0: And again, streaming live at Covino and Rich FSR if you want to see some of it. Right now, before we get into Showboy Mahomes trivia and some two tone deaf stories.
1: Well, no, there's a third one based on the Holly Roast Sark thing. I want to talk about tone deaf or like relaxed type of thing.
0: Okay. But we got to wrap up with the phone call. Celebrity moments based on the star-studded game last night that included Taylor Swift and Tom Cruise. Can I tell you my real quick story? Because I don't think anyone could beat it.
1: Please do. Go ahead.
0: It's random. And again, granted, we're in Los Angeles, but this is really random. My daughter's bothering me. That's what teenage kids do, right? She's bothering me.
2: Dad, can we please get Cold Stone Creamery? Please, Dad.
0: I'm like, I don't want to go, and I don't want to stop.
3: How can you say no to Cold Stone Creamery?
0: Because I don't like it. I don't love it. I don't got to have it. Not in this moment, right?
1: Please, give me.
0: But I'm trying to be a good dad or whatever.
1: Explosion, whatever.
0: So she suckered me into, you know, pulling over and going to get ice cream, Cold Stone Creamery. And I'm there right here in this town where we broadcast from. And again, it was like a reluctant stop. And we're there, and she's like sitting there dilly-dallying. I'm like, you wanted to go so bad, and pick your order. Like, she's just wasting time. And I turn around and I see this silhouette of appeared to be some sort of rock god floating towards me. And I swear, all I saw was the hair and the lion's mane and this strut coming at me. And then, you know, out through the light came just what I thought, a rock and roll superstar. And it was Paul Stanley of Kiss. And I'm like, oh my God, I'm not even a big Kiss fan. Even though I like them, but I don't love them or anything. And it was so wild to see Paul Stanley of Kiss not be recognized by anyone else at Cold Stone except for me.
1: I love that you love rock music. No way on planet Earth.
0: Dude, we're talking about Kiss.
1: But I'm saying me? No way on planet Earth.
0: I would have. Proclaimers.
1: You can make fun of me all you want.
4: Proclaimers are good.
1: You can pick out. You can pick out who you think the lamest band is to try to insult me.
0: You were just saying how great Hootie was from Hootie and the Blowfish, but Kiss isn't cool? Get out of my face. Either way, he's a rock. I'm not saying you got to love their catalog, bro. I'm telling you, he's a rock star.
4: He's recognizable because you can see through the paint.
1: Oh, yeah. Oh, it's very weird looking.
4: Some guys with the paint on, probably wouldn't be able to recognize.
0: Yeah, but he had rock and roll hair.
4: Oh, yeah. He's got the long hair.
0: And I started talking to him. I'm like, I guess you don't like it. You love it. You got to have it, Paul Stanley. And we chopped it up there, and like nobody knew who he was except for me. And Melody was like, I thought that was one of your friends. I'm like, no, that's Paul Stanley.
4: I bet he likes getting recognized in public.
0: Yeah, dude, we had a cool like conversation. At least I thought it was cool.
1: He looks like a middle-aged woman now.
0: Bro, it's Kiss. What is wrong with you?
1: I'm okay.
0: So anyway, that's pretty random. I'm having ice cream.
4: I think you're thinking of Tyler from Aerosmith. We're thinking of Steven Tyler.
1: I know.
4: Your grandma.
1: Rock stars look like old ladies now.
0: What are your stories? Let's wrap it up with your phone calls.
1: Is that your grandma? No, it's Paul Stanley.
0: Because Tom Cruise was sitting right next to Taylor Swift. We don't even know who the bigger star is. Right. I'm going Tom Cruise.
1: Here's a story. You're going to get 20 seconds. ADD's blazing. I can't hear long, boring stories. So let's go.
5: All right, let's go to Ohio, Jeff.
1: Hey, Jeff, what's up, bud?
0: Jeff.
6: How you doing, guys? Love the show.
0: Thanks, man.
1: Thanks, man. What's up? Let's hear your story.
6: Anyway, I was working at a hotel front desk clerk in Jupiter, Florida in the 80s, and Ray Liotta came to check out, and our computers were down.
0: Chantix.
6: So he couldn't get his bill. So he just looked at me, goes, brain damage, brain damage. Everywhere I go, effing brain damage. And I just looked at him in the eye in his pockmarked face, and I said, let me get my manager because I was getting hot.
0: Chantix. By the way, just a fun fact about your boy Covino, Ray Liotta and I are from the same hometown, so growing up, he was just like a local legend.
1: Must be something awesome in the water in Union.
0: And he played sports in town. He was a big soccer player. We had the same coaches. So, yeah, just random fun fact. Cool story, though, man. Let's go. Who do we got
5: all right,
0: next?
5: New Mexico, CJ.
1: CJ, what's up?
0: CJ.
7: Hi, guys. Forgive the phone. But I was working at a resort in Arizona as a tennis pro and ran into Jeffrey Lurie. And I played owner of the Eagles, as you know, and I played tennis with his son, let him win, and got a good tip out of it. He was just a young kid.
1: That's great. And I love how you let him win to get a good tip. That's great.
5: thank you, CJ.
1: Thanks, CJ. Who we got?
5: All right, let's go to Brett in Rochester.
0: What up, Brett?
8: Hey guys, big fan of the show, first time caller.
1: Oh, thanks, man.
0: Appreciate it.
8: And bear with me, I'm dealing with COVID, first time I've ever had it, so.
0: Dude, what year is it?
1: You waited 6 years to get it?
0: Are we back in time?
9: I thought I was going to escape it, but it finally got me. Went to Florida. I should.
1: Dude, by the way, you won, by the way. Who's this?
5: It's Brett in Rochester.
1: Last guy to get COVID for the first time. Brett, congratulations.
5: You hear that, too? He got it by traveling to Florida, he said.
1: Yeah, that's amazing. What's up, bud?
9: All right, so I got a few for you guys to pick from. I got Jim Boeheim at his son's AAU basketball game. I got Derek Coleman and Billy Owens sitting at a bar on New Year's Eve. I got Pierce Brosnan at a dive bar in Venice Beach watching a pool game. I got John Smoltz at Buffalo Wild Wings lunch in Atlanta.
1: By the way, I love all those. I think you cut there, but I love the fact that Smoltzy still likes his Buffalo Wild Wings.
0: Yeah, I want to hear the Smoltzy.
5: Yeah, Smoltz.
1: So, did he get Asian Zing or honey barbecue?
10: I love Pierce Brosnan at a dive bar in Venice. Did you guys see was it at the U.S. Open? They showed 007 on the clock, and then they panned to Pierce Brosnan in the crowd.
1: I did see that.
10: And he was looking he looked like 007.
0: And by the way, James Bond might be the coolest
1: of
0: the stories.
1: Thanks for that call. Can I tell you who I saw? Random. Again, this had nothing to do with us being on the radio or TV or anything. I'm at a bar in New York City. You guys know the restaurant The Palm? Danny, this one out here in downtown LA. The Palm Steakhouse.
0: Famous steakhouse.
1: Who, by the way, is it really? There should be known for their chicken parm. That's an Italian restaurant that people know more for their steak. Anyway, I walk in, and sitting at the bar is quarterback Jim Kelly, and he's with Shooter McGavin.
0: Who's more famous?
1: Because they do charity golf stuff together, and I had to go up and be like, hey, guys, just want to say hi. How do you not say hi to Shooter?
0: You should have grabbed the picture, though.
1: Shooter!
0: Yeah, that's very cool.
1: Christopher McDonald, right?
0: Didn't you party all night after that?
1: I wish that was the story, but no. I called him.
0: You should have.
5: All right, let's talk to Fred in West Virginia.
1: What up, Fred?
11: Hey, guys. So back in 1995, I would have been 15 years old. I had this guy's poster on my wall, okay? I'm in Columbus, Ohio. Now, straight up, I'm from West Virginia. You don't see famous people,
1: right?
11: Okay, anywhere. So I'm in Columbus, Ohio. At 15 years old, I'm in a hotel. I'm going up and down the elevator, chasing my friends around the hotel like 15 year olds do, right? So I'm on this elevator, and I go all the way up. As I'm coming back down, Deion Sanders, his wife, and his oldest son, Junior, gets on the elevator, and I'm like freaking out inside. All I could get out of my mouth was up or down.
1: Prime time only goes up. Thank you.
5: That's a good story, Fred. Yeah, hang on the line. We're gonna send out a prize package.
0: That is
5: to you.
0: A great story because you don't especially when you don't expect it. It's so out of context. What up, Iowa Sam?
10: So let's go back to Kiss. All right. So I'm here at Fox
0: Sports. You mean, according to Rich, the weakest story and weakest band of all time?
1: Yeah, you deserve to have a prize taken away from you.
0: No, you lose cool points for downplaying cool
10: things.
0: Topic
10: for another matter. Topic for another time there. So I'm on the elevators here at Fox Sports Radio. We're on the ground floor. We have a skyscraper right next to us that we're in, I guess. So I'm getting on the elevator to go to the fifth floor, and in walks Gene Simmons and I think his publicist publicist or PR manager. And he's just talking to her about something, and he's talking about fabrics. And he just leans out and he grabs my shirt and he starts feeling it with his finger. He's like, yeah, kind of a fabric like this. And I'm just like, and he's like a tall man. He just pinches, he just grabs my sleeve and he's like, yeah, kind of like this. And he's a tall guy, and I'm just looking up and I'm like, oh, I know who you are. You're Gene Simmons. And I allow this.
1: Can we give Sam a prize?
0: Yeah, give Sam an apron.
5: Then did he stick a sewing needle into you?
10: And he's like, yeah, no, it's something like a little bit like this. And he probably knew. He's like, you know who I am, so I can do this. I can get away with this. And I was like starstruck. I'm like, oh.
1: Aren't there stories like Bill Murray would crash a party
10: all
1: with Kiss?
10: Oh, in Chicago.
1: But then
10: bars
1: tell people like they'll never believe you. Yeah, was like the joke.
0: That's really funny. Right. I want to thank everybody. We got a few more phone calls.
5: Yeah, let's go to Vince in Idaho.
1: Let's wrap here. Hey, Vince.
12: Hey, guys. This is awesome. Love your show. Love you guys. This is awesome. So,
1: thanks, bud.
12: I got a real quick one. Danny DeVito. I'm originally from Jersey, right? And I'm in the resort business, another one here. And I'm walking by. I'm a sales guy, so I have to have clients. I talk to anybody pretty easily. But to your point, I said, I walked by Starbucks. He just arrived. Oh, my God. Hey, welcome. Nice to have you. How you doing? How's your stay? And he looks at his watch. Well, considering I just got here 2 minutes ago, so far, so good. And I'm like, okay. And I'm just losing it. And I look over, it's two boys were there. Look, just like little Danny DeVito, smaller Danny DeVito, obviously.
13: And, oh, your son's just like you. And he looks at me and he goes, well,

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1: Basis, yeah. That they, you know, they're used to people stuttering and saying random things.
2: But you know what? And you know what most celebrities will tell you? They don't want you to bother them, but a little how do you do always makes them feel good. How would it not make someone feel good?
3: Or you kind of look at them,
2: have a good day.
3: Yeah. You like sort of raise your eyebrows. You're like, I know who you are. Like, they don't mind that stuff.
4: And by the way, just to wrap up our discussion, this derived from the Taylor Swift, Tom Cruise sighting yesterday. Who is more famous, man? Is that a generational thing? Or
1: it's generational.
4: Is there any way that could be measured? Because You got a mammoth megastar in the movies and then a superstar in pop.
2: You always
4: music.
2: make fun of me.
4: Yeah.
2: Saying I'm a Swiftie.
4: I think it's gotta be Cruz, but it's a good one.
2: Just because I really respect what she's done for, you know, the music world and young women and everyone, all these girls love Taylor Swift, but Tom Cruise still might be arguably one of the most famous people on the planet.
4: Yeah, I gotta give the edge to Cruz.
2: You would think I would say the opposite, but I think Tom Cruise in that moment, Taylor Swift has to be like, oh my God.
1: I think that's why the picture that was going viral last night after the game, it looked like AI, because you could argue those are two of the most recognizable faces on the planet.
4: And don't you think that movie stardom is upper level than music stardom and like even sports stardom, right? I still think if you're an old school movie star, you really lived that life.
3: And
2: true.
3: He's still like people. He's still relevant. Like, it's not like he's gone away and, you know, like Marlon Brando or gone off to be a recluse. Like, he's still making big blockbusters.
2: It's true.
1: All right. One last call, guys. Neil in Tennessee is going to wrap this topic up.
2: What up, Neil?
5: Hey, guys. About 18 years ago, my son and I were in Denver watching Cowboys Broncos game. I stayed in a hotel. We were talking to somebody at the front desk. I forget about what. Brandon Marshall gets off the elevator in nothing but his underwear, comes up to the front desk saying how he is locked out of his room, looks down at my 7-year-old son, says, "What's up, little man?" Fist bumps him, gets his key, turns around, goes back to the elevator.
2: That's hilarious. you guys want to hear a quick, a funny 10-second?
3: So he get locked out of his room? Yeah. Is that what happened?
1: Yeah, Neil, hang on the line. We can get you a prize pack.
2: Neil, do you guys, I think I've told the story before, but you want to hear a quick 20-second Brandon Marshall story? Covino and I were at a Madden party when they used to have a Madden video game party every year at the Super Bowl. We're hosting, doing our thing, interviewing athletes, having a great time. We have Brandon Marshall on the show.
4: Yeah.
2: Covino looks to his left and he sees Brandon Marshall looking at some hot girl. And Covino goes, "Hey, she's got a nice ass, right?"
4: And I was kind of like, "Damn, look at the booty on that."
2: And Brandon Marshall goes, "Yeah, that's my girl."
4: And I said, "That's my wife.
2: That's my wife."
4: And I was like, well, you got good taste, Mr. Marshall, respectfully.
2: Covino gave the old, good taste.
4: Yeah. So, again, guys, we got prizes to give away. Thank you for calling and participating.
1: Dude, the lines are still blowing up.
4: Yeah, I know.
1: Right now.
4: Lots of great stories. Definitely hit us up at Covino and Rich on social media, at Fox Sports Radio. Leave your comments there, or even on YouTube at Covino and Rich FSR. We appreciate it. But we got to welcome another celebrity, Showboy Mahomes. He's got your trivia questions, chance to win more prizes. So, and we're still going to talk like there's three tone deaf stories in the news that we got to figure out which is
2: worse. I want to know if it's offensive or like fake caring. So we'll talk about some stories in the world of sports that are upsetting people. We'll get to that. Like you said, Mahomes trivia all next right here. FSR, Covino and Rich.
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2: Week one of the NFL is a wrap. The Seahawks stiff-armed the Pats in Seattle, while the Bills took the Texans on a haunted hayride. The Bears couldn't stop scoring in Carolina, and the Giants get the win in Harbaugh's blue debut. It's week two in the NFL. 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

0: By the way, this is solo Paul Stanley. Wouldn't you like to know me? Rich Davis? Not really. I don't think Rich Davis cares that much to know Paul Stanley.
1: You can go have Cold Stone Creamy with Paul Stanley.
0: Rich would rather hang out with Mike Stanley, former Yankees catcher.
1: And coincidentally, the name of my freshman year roommate in college.
0: Really?
1: Yeah.
2: Stanley.
0: Stanley, they're live. Rich would rather hang out with Stanley Roper than Paul Stanley.
1: You ain't kidding.
0: But I did have a crazy run-in with him at Cold Stone Creamery. True story. All right, so it's Covino and Rich live from the Fox Sports Radio studio with Danny G, Sam Byers here. Thank you guys for hanging out with us. 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
5: All right, after a big win last night, FSR Security walking our broke Mahomes into the main studio.
4: Oh, yeah.
1: Big win last night.
4: Big win and a swag. Big brace on my leg, but I'm feeling good.
5: All right. Now, your running mate, your new running back, stole the show.
4: K-9, man. K-9. K-9, Kenneth Walker. Like I've always said, man, K-9 makes a difference. You know, and with our offensive line, we got pass blocking, we got run blocking. And if I need some good C blocking, we got this guy right here, Rich Davis,
1: that's
4: right?
1: That's true. I'm right here. Well,
4: biggest C blocker in the game.
1: That's
4: but,
1: true.
4: Man, it felt good to be out there Monday night. Nice win. We made, I'd have to say we made the Broncos look pretty average.
5: Yeah, that's true. Yeah, you and the Raiders like in first place.
4: Better believe it. We're back.
1: Ponies, not Broncos.
2: They look like donkeys.
4: That's right, man. Me and K-9 and Trav, we're feeling it.
1: All right, what do you think, Tom Cruise or Taylor Swift, bigger star?
4: Well, put me on the spot here, but I think I'll say Swift for my guy Trav, but I do have a story. One time I was playing, and you remember the guy on Happy Days? You remember that guy?
1: Oh, Fonzie.
4: Yeah. Fonzie. He came up to me. He's like, you want to come over to my house and have dinner? And that was a pretty wild moment. Yes. That was a weird slubby. I didn't expect to see the Fonz at the football game, but
1: that's right. He told us that story too.
4: Right. True story.
1: All right, let's do this.
5: Let's meet the contestants. 27-time winner Rich Davis, right over there.
1: What up?
5: 24-time winner Dan Byers.
2: Hello.
5: And looking to win a CNR tailgate prize pack. Let's go to the studio lines. Kent in Maine is going to play.
4: Hey, what up, Kent?
6: How's it going, guys?
4: I had a pretty good game last night, right?
6: This is the president of the main chapter of Chiefs Nation right here. So
4: I'm so excited. Well, it's a pleasure's all mine.
5: All right, hopefully
6: excellent. It's great.
5: Hopefully you're going to be a winner today, Ken. Here are the rules for Showtime Mahomes NFL Trivia. The first contestant with two correct answers is the champ. If there's a tie, we have a tiebreaker question. Your name is your buzzer, but you got to wait until all three possible answers are read. If there's two wrong answers in a row, we move on to the next question. Are you ready?
4: Let's do it.
5: Let's get it on.
4: Right, I'm here, and we're back, baby. We're back, baby. Patrick Mahomes here, and you saw my new weapon go off last night. K-9, baby. K-9. Which running back was the last player to rush for 2,000 or more yards in the season before Saquon Barkley? A, Derrick Henry. B, Adrian Peterson. Or C, Chris Johnson?
7: Dan.
5: Byer.
7: Adrian Peterson.
1: No. Want to take a Ken. Swing? Ken, go.
5: Ken.
6: Derrick Henry.
5: Yes.
4: Bam.
1: Bam.
4: Bigelow. Henry, 2,027 rushing yards in 2020.
5: All right, Kent, halfway to a prize pack. We go to round two.
4: All right, let's go. Who is the only player in NFL history to record 20 or more sacks in a season for two different teams? Is it A, Reggie White, B, J.J. Watt, or C, Jared Allen?
1: Rich. Jared Allen.
5: Yes.
1: There you go.
4: 22 sacks for my Chiefs in 07, 22 for the Vikings in 2011.
1: Ken, you got to be quick to the punch, man. Take some guesses here, man.
5: All right, there's nothing that's going to, you're not going to get in trouble for guessing wrong.
1: If you guess right, we're not going to shock you.
7: No, but what happens is if they get it wrong, then all of a sudden you hear Rich, and then Rich takes the 50-50.
4: Oh, boy.
7: So that's why I try to go in, get one wrong, and then our listener has the 50-50 chance on it.
6: I'm trying to play the odds.
4: Okay.
5: All right, Kent and Rich on the board. We go to round three.
4: All right, round three. Patrick Mahomes here. Covino and Rich. What was that once quoted saying about my arm? A, the furthest I've ever thrown the ball was 85 yards, but I had a little wind at my back, so I didn't claim that one. B, I joke with Coach Reed all the time that he needs to draw up a Hail Mary for me in the middle of the game so I can show off my rocket arm. Or C, I once threw the ball so hard at Kelsey's head in practice one day that he began to listen to Taylor Swift music.
5: Kent. Oh, Kent.
4: Man.
6: Kent, what is it, A?
5: A is right, and you are the winner today.
4: Yeah.
5: Bam.
4: There it is. There it is.
6: Awesome.
1: Kent.
6: I feel like I've won 2 days in a row now.
1: Look at that.
4: Yo, man, and thanks for all your support, Kent.
1: Look at that. One yesterday with his Chiefs, one on the show today. Hey, Kent, you're the man. Appreciate you, buddy. Get that grilling apron.
5: Congratulations.
1: Got the Nerf football. You got the koozies, your little tailgating.
5: Yeah, another big box of koozies has been ordered and is on the way. So if you're a winner like in the past month or so, I have all those prize packs ready to go. We're waiting on the shipments of koozies so that we can send them all out.
4: Nice. And you know what I got? A young-ass team, rejuvenated knee, and Kenneth Walker, baby. K-9, baby.
1: There you go.
4: K-9, let's go. We're back, baby. Chiefs are back.
5: It's good seeing you when inside the regular season now, and we'll see you on the show next week.
4: All right. Damn, Skippy will. Later, Danny G.
1: Later, bub.
4: Yo, later,
1: thanks,
4: Byron.
1: Patrick.
4: Later, Sam. Great see to you. See you guys. Patrick Mahomes, out of here. Later, guys.
2: He's back, bye. Baby. He's back.
1: He's back in a big way. Who do the Chiefs play week two? I have not schedule watched.
7: Colts, Sunday night football.
5: That's right.
1: Ooh, well, that is,
4: Colts. We played a Colts Sunday night.
1: Thank you, Patrick. Thank you.
0: Thank you, man.
1: Later, Patrick. You know, you guys made fun of me off the air and on the air. I mean, you guys make fun of me
0: behind your back. Yeah.
1: And behind my back. So yeah, pretty much everywhere.
0: Yeah.
1: Saying that I don't give the Colts much credit this year. And
0: you said every time we schedule watched and it was against the Colts, you had that team beating the Colts.
1: Well, in my mind, Daniel Jones, remember, what were they, 8-1 and then they lost 8 games in a row?
0: Yeah.
1: To end the season.
0: Exactly.
1: And then, you know, they lost this past week. So that make it 9 in a row. So
0: They seem pretty average.
1: They're playing in Kansas City, and right now the Chiefs are only 6.5-point favorites.
0: Oh, wow.
1: And you could argue that, you know, the eye test, or what I like to do a lot of times when I'm looking at point spreads, is I don't look. I guess what I think they are, and if I'm way off on one.
0: You stay away.
1: No, then I'm like, ooh, that's interesting. Like, I would have thought 8.5 or something, right?
0: Okay.
1: Based on last night and then looking on point, to me, 6.5 seems like a gift. I at home, Kansas City, maybe short
0: you.
1: Week. That's the only thing you could argue. Short week, right? And so, hey, do what you want. I love the Chiefs only given 6.5. All right. Now, before we get to DB, in fact, you know, let's go to DB for an update and then a deep thought about whether or not people are really mad about some of these stories in the world of sports. What's up, DB?
7: Guys, Texas quarterback Archie Manning did issue an apology today for laughing and making a comment at an AI-generated video involving Texas head coach Steve Sarkisian and ESPN reporter Holly Rowe. This is what he said on social media, quote, "There's nothing funny about it. It's easy to say I didn't mean it, but I know my words and actions were hurtful to a lot of people. I do not take that lightly, and I am deeply sorry for that." He also specifically apologized to Rowe in a statement. Rowe took to social media saying that she has accepted Arch's apology, confirming that the sides have spoken and is moving on from the incident. Last night, Chiefs got that win against the Broncos, but in the game, Mansoor Delane, the team's first-round pick and rookie corner, did suffer a shoulder injury. NFL Network says that the X-rays were negative, expected to miss minimal time, according to the report. Eagles guard Landon Dickerson headed to IR. Browns running back Dylan Sampson the same, as both are dealing with knee injuries. Jets wide receiver Sterling Shepard is signing with the New York Jets practice squad. NBA Commissioner Adam Silver addressing expansion today, saying that they still expect a decision by the end of the year. Silver did say Seattle right now would be ahead of Las Vegas because of their current arena situation. So it may not be two teams, could be one, but something to at least watch. Silver also address the Portland situation and saying it would be a, quote, failure, end quote, if they don't keep the Blazers in Portland. And one other note involving Adam Silver, Indiana Fever forward Sophie Cunningham told reporters that she's spoken with Silver about the topic of the next WNBA commissioner. Cunningham said she's had multiple conversations with Silver and feels confident that they will hire someone who can take the league to the next level. Guys, back to you.
1: Thanks, DB. Thanks, Dan Byer. Now, there were three stories that popped out to me and Covino in the world of sports that had to do with, like, whether or not people fake care or they really care.
0: Yeah, they're all sort of like, is this a tone-deaf story or are you okay with it? Because a lot of people appear to be angry about these stories. One of them, the first one, includes my New York Yankees, who clinched last night. Toronto lost. They won. Judge hit a bomb. He seems to be back. They clinch. They're in the All-Stars. They're in the playoffs postseason for, what, 34th season in a row? And I get it. It always seems automatic, but it isn't automatic. It's a long season. They've gone through a lot of ups and downs, injuries. Aaron Judge was out for 99 days. Huh? Number 99 out, 99 days. Giancarlo Stanton was out most of the season. Freed's been on and off. Two times he's been on the IL, right? So lots of injuries, lots of things to overcome, Rodon, and they made the playoffs. So they celebrate. They didn't go crazy like they won the World Series on the field, but once they hit the locker room, champagne was out.
1: That was the sentiment that popping champagne for a wild card clinch is too much.
0: I understand they're the Yankees and they have expectations and, you know, maybe you act like you've been there before, but these are young players.
1: Yeah,
0: it's a different team every year, and why take that for granted?
1: And you say, like, you're the Yankees. The Yankees haven't won in almost 20 years.
0: But that's why they get the criticism for that. And I'm saying, no, I'm cool with it, man. Listen, I don't want them to be to take that for granted.
1: Whether you're the Yankees, Dodgers, you could be the Rockies, the Marlins. I think if you are with a team from February and March doing, you know, before the season reps, and you go down to spring training. If you're with these same guys and you play 162 games.
0: Through all the ups and downs.
1: Traveling, doing everything. Who are you to have a problem with some guys popping some champagne and celebrating the last 6 to 8 months of their lives
0: but together?
1: There
0: is a lot of, why would you celebrate this? You know, this is only one step.
1: Yeah, but that's the whole point.
0: But a necessary step if you want to win the World Series.
1: That's like saying, you know.
0: Not every team gets there. Listen, most of them don't.
1: Can I tell you, as we get older, you know, you hit 20, you hit 30, you hit 40. You start getting older. I'm the minute I hit 40, from that point on, I said, you know what? Anytime there's an opportunity.
0: So for 20 years now, you've been saying this?
1: Get out of here. I remember thinking, anytime there's an opportunity to celebrate, I'm going to. A kid's birthday, your friend's anniversary. Hey, we've been doing the show 5 years at Fox Sports or 20 years at SiriusXM or whatever the case may be. I am taking every opportunity to celebrate something positive.
0: You don't know when it's going to happen again or if it's ever going
1: to
0: happen
1: and
0: again.
1: Not to be all morbid, but you live once. Like people that back off of celebrations, act like what? You've been there? Well, guess what? You're right. Most of those guys haven't been anywhere.
0: Yeah, a lot of young players with the team for the first time. And again, who's to say you're ever going to be back, right? So I'm not, as a Yankees fan, I'm not mad at it at all, but a lot of people are criticizing the celebration. And like I said, it wasn't overboard, Rich. It was like the champagne party in the locker room. That's all it was.
1: So story one, Yankees overdid it. I think that's BS.
0: Is that tone deaf or is that acceptable?
1: I think it's awesome.
5: Rich hit the nail on the head.
1: Celebrate life, right? These are good moments, right? It's like telling your kids not to get excited about when they accomplish something. Like, come on, it's life. Number two, the Holly Rowe Sark thing and Arch Manning apologizing. When you watch AI videos, yeah, it's offensive because there's nothing funny in the world about hitting a woman. But we live in a world of AI now where get used to people just making a mockery of everything that happens. And social media is the Wild West where people are offensive every day. Apologizing for laughing is a weird thing to do because it's like, yeah, I laughed. We all laugh at inappropriate things.
0: It was inappropriate, but it's not necessarily like, well, it could have been darker humor, right? Like anything's possible.
1: Yeah, and
0: with
1: you know
0: AI.
1: What? I saw ones of also Holly Rowe smacking Sark, and it's like this is the world of AI. Right. Like I said before, AI is going to destroy us in a decade.
0: And I think the intent was supposed to be funny and playful.
1: And everyone in that media room laughed until someone's like, you know, that is offensive. So everyone's guilty then.
7: You know, it's interesting because recently, I don't know if you guys heard about it, but Good, which is a popular golf company that kind of spurred through YouTube and other stuff, had a deal with Callaway, and they had a commercial that depicted a man running to get a driver and pushing a woman over.
1: I saw that, and they got,
7: And there was an extreme fallout from it. Golf Channel raced a big break series that they had done with Good.
1: Wow.
7: I believe that officials, as a part of Good, left the position. So it was a really big deal, and I think it's just the optics of whether it's real or fake, but of physical abuse towards women. And so that optics.
1: Agreed.
7: And,
1: like I said, there's nothing funny about hitting a woman. But when we live in a, when we live in a world of AI and Sark is sort of rude and brushes off Holly Rowe, when someone makes an AI of him not only being rude, but like slapping her. And then I've seen ones of her being like, oh yeah, and slapping him. That's the world we live in now where every little thing is going to have some AI realistic thing. And it's wrong, but I don't know. I just think, like, again, is anyone really mad? Just be better. You know, don't make offensive stuff then.
0: Right. Like, I'm not mad at it.
1: Yeah.
0: Because it's just a stupid AI video, and I get it at the same time. I get it. It's not appropriate, but.
1: And the third one that I'll set up and we could discuss when we get back.
0: The third one is, I think, the funniest.
2: Can I just real quick on the slapping thing?
1: Yeah.
2: I feel like there's like this line of when Chappelle's show was on, there was stuff that they did that was like funny and edgy, and people are still like, oh yeah, that kind of comedy is fine. It's acceptable. And there's other people that like disagree. Like him being like the black racist guy and stuff. And but there's now people who are like offended by more things. And like, it's the Chappelle show line, as I call it. It's sort of like 20 plus years ago, we went back there and like maybe weren't offended by as many things.
1: I just think a lot of people have to pretend they're offended, even though if they know something's wrong, right? You could know something's wrong, but still
0: laugh
1: at it.
0: Are you telling me Clayton Bigsby was offensive?
2: I don't know if that was that. So wasn't there like a sketch where he's slapping people constantly? Like, isn't that where that slap comes from?
0: No, that was James.
2: Right.
1: Know your Chappelle history.
2: I know.
1: All right, we got more Covino and Rich, and I'll tell you the third story next. It has to do with the Carolina Panthers and ping pong. So hang tight. More Covino and Rich.
5: I love this story.
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0: All right, Covino and Rich, Fox Sports Radio. 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
1: What?
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3: Now, the latest forecast from the WSBT Weather Center.
16: Increasing clouds are likely tonight, with lows dropping in the lower 60s. For Tuesday, we're mostly cloudy, hot, and humid, with scattered showers and storms likely. Afternoon highs will make it to 85. Mostly cloudy with showers and storms again for Wednesday. Highs will be in the upper 70s. And for Thursday, remaining mostly cloudy with a 50% chance of showers and storms and a high of 78. I'm WSBT 22 meteorologist Abby Wepler.
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0: I was Sam, our sound architect, with some hole.
2: He said hole.
0: He said hole.
3: With some hole.
2: Hole.
0: He said Sam's hole. We got Danny G on the phones. It's Covino and Rich on Fox Sports Radio. Elijah, the head of our video team, is here. Shout out to Spotty Boy, too. The whole team kicking ass on this action-packed Tuesday. Hope you enjoyed your foosball yesterday. 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And game day could add up. 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
0: Now, it's getting late early, so quick reminder. Tomorrow's midweek already. Hump day. Going to turn your hump day into a hump night. And what do we do every Wednesday? Mike, who runs this take? Mike should be back tomorrow, and
4: who?
0: He'll be running his take. You know Mike, who runs this place?
3: Yeah, Mike, yeah.
0: Cold Stone Mike. And Sam has got you with the biggest stories in sports and pop culture. We decide midweek. Are they midweek major?
3: Ooh.
0: Are they midweek or major stories? So our final story, and again, it's a question of, is the public overreacting?
3: Is it fake caring?
0: Is it fake caring? Isn't there another term for that?
2: Not feigning,
0: not virtue signaling. Well, either way, are
2: feigning outrage
0: these tone deaf stories, or is this just fake outrage? Like, give me a break.
3: Yeah, like to me, like we said, people getting mad at Arch Manning for laughing. That's something that wasn't appropriate. But is anyone really mad at him? The Yankees celebrating with champagne.
0: They're getting a lot of criticism.
3: Is anyone really mad at him?
0: Like, celebrating, you know, their playoff clinch last night. And again, it wasn't overboard on the field. I want to point that out. It was like, all right, we won. Cool.
3: Yeah.
0: They got into the locker room in Minnesota, and it was already, the plastic was already up, yeah, and the champagne was already there. What are you going to do?
3: I'm all about celebrating.
0: Not celebrate.
3: And the last story was, after giving up a 59 spot, almost 60 points to the Bears. Sam, do you have the clip in the locker room where the Carolina Panthers are talking to the press, and you hear members of the Panthers playing ping pong?
0: They're interviewing tight end Hayden Hurst-Helmsley. Hayden Hurst. And double H.
3: One more H.
0: Maybe there is. They're interviewing him, and then you hear in the background, listen closely, you hear a mean game of ping pong going on.
5: What happened with the foot?
6: Just rolled my ankle a little bit.
7: Feel like more precautionary than anything, or is it too early to tell?
6: Yeah, I think more precautionary for sure. Yeah.
7: I don't remember if it caused you to miss any snaps.
0: I think it's kind of funny.
3: The thing is,
0: they let up 59 points to an explosive Bears team. It's like they're in there having fun playing ping pong. How dare they?
3: But again, here's my thought. Do you think picking up a ping pong paddle and keeping things light in the clubhouse, in the locker room, is really...
0: I think it builds chemistry, actually.
3: Do you think it reflects negatively on a team that lost? Like, do you think it should be like, no ping pong for you grown men, you just lost?
0: I think it's funny, and I see the sentiment behind it. Like, they just let up 59 points. They shouldn't be having any fun at all. Yeah.
3: But that's so silly to think. It's like, you can't play. Like,
0: it just sounds so out of place in that moment. Like, I rolled my ankle. We let up 59 points. And you're
2: so somber.
8: Maybe you should read the room a little bit while reporters are still in the locker room.
2: Was it Mike McDaniel, was it when he was the coach of the Dolphins where they took away the ping pong table?
0: Oh, yeah, that's right.
2: They're like, we're not focused enough. Take away the ping pong table. Was it the players decided?
3: I'll tell you, it might have been players, might have been him. Yeah. I will say this, though. Camaraderie is, I think when you take things like that away, that's a terrible sign.
0: Look, we've been joking about this, Danny G and I, but if you watched Hard Knocks, they said they gave their Super Bowl victory, they give credit to the chemistry that was built in a stupid game called
8: Shadow boxing. Yeah.
0: You know when the kids are pointing up, and you look up, you look left. You know that shadow boxing game the kids play that is too quick for me? It's a modern day rock, paper, scissors.
3: I remember
0: they built their chemistry through that. So if they're playing ping pong, I'd say that's a good sign.
3: When we worked at SiriusXM for years before we came here to Fox Sports Radio, in the lobby of SiriusXM's New York studio.
0: True story.
3: There was a ping pong table.
8: I wish there was video of this.
3: You know who played ping pong And Covino and I are pretty good ping pong players.
8: MC Sway.
3: We would play against our boy Sway from Shade 45.
1: We would play everybody.
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1: Everybody.
3: People would gather and...
1: The Howard Stern crew
3: camaraderie was built in that lobby goofing around playing ping pong. And you know they took it away after a while because they're like, oh, well, we have people sitting in the lobby.
1: Dude, it was the most cohesive and tightest the crew ever was. Like when I look back at my memories there... That's when we had the most fun, I think.
3: So I'm a big believer in camaraderie and culture. And if you have a problem with someone playing ping pong with a teammate to keep it loose, then
1: it is a funny dynamic, though, like a funny contrast.
3: I don't think it's like put away the ping pong paddles and you would have stopped Caleb Williams.
1: But you acknowledge that.
2: That's the best point right there.
1: But you acknowledge it though, right? That it's funny.
3: Yeah, but because I
8: it's
3: know
8: just bad timing.
3: Bad timing, though. But I'm like, Sam, you know what? If they would not have played so much ping pong, they would have held Caleb
2: definitely.
3: To 14.
2: Sure.
3: Come on,
2: of course.
3: Give me a break.
8: Just sounds funny in the background.
1: It does sound funny, but like people. Are mad about it. That's the thing.
3: Which is a reminder. I just want to remind everyone, every time you hear a story about this or anything for that matter, when you see a headline like people are mad about, always ask yourself, what people are mad?
1: Outrage.
3: Who's outraged?
1: That's the buzzword. Always. Outrage.
3: Like, if you could name me one person that's genuinely outraged.
1: Honestly, I think next time Rich goes on like a serious rant, we just play the ping pong sound in the background to piss him off. He's okay with it. I mean, he's clearly okay with it.
3: How dare you?
1: I'm sorry. What'd you say?
3: How dare you? It's kind of hard
1: to take anyone seriously.
8: I got next.
3: All right. Well, listen, we'll see you guys. Enjoy your Tuesday. One day without football, and then we're back at it, right? Arrivederci, baby.
1: See you in the promised land.
3: Goodbye.
1: Goodbye, everybody. Goodbye. See you tomorrow.
4: 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We are Sports.
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0: 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You can now find us on Channel 260. And as always, you can hear us on hundreds of local affiliates throughout North America. Fun show so far. We've been talking a lot about the Chiefs crushing the Broncos last night on Monday Night Football. Kansas City 31, Denver 10. Kenneth Walker III with a massive performance. 191 scrimmage yards, two touchdowns. Mahomes, in his first game back from the torn ACL, runs in a 15-yard touchdown, throws for two more. He looked okay. He didn't complete a pass of more than 10 yards down the field in the air. He also threw an interception. But playing behind a Chiefs offensive line that has a lot of question marks, and last night they played an undrafted free agent rookie at left tackle, Khalil Benson, who's never played left tackle in his life, and they kept the Broncos pass rush at bay. That's a hell of a start for Kansas City. They're back. They're going to win the division this year. Mahomes is going to win comeback player of the year. And Kenneth Walker, he's in the conversation for offensive player of the year after that game. Meanwhile, for Denver, 28 missed tackles by their defense. That's disgusting. Even more disgusting was Bo Nix's performance. Two turnovers, should have been three. Couldn't get anything going down the field all night. They had one touchdown drive. That was it. Disgusting. Jalen Waddle was invisible. Cortland Sutton was invisible. And after a decent start, they faded. They faded like a fart in the wind. And so your level of concern with Denver after that game last night, but also I don't know how you don't have Kansas City right back in the Super Bowl conversation now with the game, the performance they put forward last night. 310-840-4910. You can call, you can text 310-840-4910. You can also hit me up on Twitter at PatBoyle44. Before we get producer Brandon Combs in here for a little hot or cold, let's get to your phone calls. Mike is next up in Buffalo. 2 days later, I'm still enjoying a celebratory win and less than 48 hours away from the grand opening of the new Highmark Stadium with their home opener on Thursday night against the Lions. Let's get to Mike, who's next up in Buffalo. What's up, Mike? How you doing?
1: Good. How are you? This time don't hang up on me. This time don't hang up on me because you always do, because I always tell you what I think. And I'm gonna go back to it. This year, I think we have two positions that we need help with. CB2 and also safety, number two safety. And we just signed a couple of players with an extended contract. We got $9 million in signing left. I got a feeling we're going after a cornerback because the two we got right now, they're okay, but we need to have a CB2 that we can count on. So
0: yeah, The only reason I'm hanging up on you here is because I can barely hear anything you're saying. Your connection's terrible. I don't even remember talking to you on our show before, so. Maybe you're talking about a different show on Westwood One Sports. I don't remember talking with you on our show. But if we did and we hung up on you, it's because your cell phone connection was really, really bad. I was able to make out that you were talking about the Bills' needs on defense moving forward. And I know you mentioned CB2, cornerback, the second corner. And it sounded like you said a backup safety. Now, I mean, that's pretty nitpicky. The Texans offense was able to move the ball pretty explosively down the field, but if not for the two strip sacks of CJ Stroud, one in the beginning, one at the end of the game, Buffalo probably does lose the game. They did give up more than 30. So yeah, the defense still a bit of an issue after week one, and Houston was able to run the ball really effectively. Now, again, it was one game with Jim Leonard as defensive coordinator, but we know the book on the Buffalo Bills over the last couple of years. They cannot stop the run. And in week one, Houston, 32 runs as a team for 124 yards. That's under 4 yards a carry. So honestly, it wasn't bad. It wasn't bad. And their two main running backs, David Montgomery and Woody Marks, combined for 29 carries for 102 yards. Not terrible, but the Texans still did rack up over 120 yards of rushing offense. But, yeah, look, in terms of your corners, I had a lot of hopes for Mad Max Hairston, Maxwell Hairston last year, the kid from Kentucky who got hurt in training camp. You know, I remember watching Hard Knocks, and he seemed like he was going to make a big impact on this team. Then he gets hurt in training camp and really struggled to make much of an impact in the beginning of the season. Now, he got really good as the year went on. You know, he ends up getting knocked out for the playoffs, but from week 8 to week 18 when he played, Max Hairston had 2 picks, five passes defended, and when he was targeted, he had a quarterback rating against him of 77. So that's pretty decent. I mean, I think that's a pretty decent second corner if you're asking me. You know, and you got Christian Benford, who's been with the team since they drafted him in the 6th round out of Villanova. And on, quite frankly, I think Christian Benford's been a godsend. I think he's been awesome. You know, he's had 6 picks in the last 3 years. And not only that, he creates havoc. He's forced like 5 fumbles in the past 3 seasons. You know, at safety, you brought in C.J. Gardner-Johnson, who at this point, it feels like C.J. Gardner-Johnson's like in his mid-30s. He's only 28. And the Bills picked him up this year because there was a need, right? Long gone are the days of Taylor Rapp. You know, Cole Bishop is your strong safety. He got hurt in the game on Sunday. He's still able to finish with 7 tackles. I saw he was a limited participant in practice today with a groin issue. So you hope that he plays and you don't have to suit up, you know, Damar Hamlin. We know, Damar Hamlin, one of the great stories of all time, but I mean, at this point, he's kind of just like a rah-rah guy more than anything. So, yeah, if Cole Bishop can't suit up and play, then yes, you would need a backup at safety. I know the other kid on the roster, Jalon Kilgore, they just took him in the 5th round of South Carolina. Is that somebody that's going to be ready to step into a starting spot if Cole Bishop can't play? Or you're talking about Damar Hamlin playing significant snaps. So, yeah, look, Jim Leonard, his first task is stopping the run. And you're going to have a tough time doing it on Thursday night with Jahmyr Gibbs and that Detroit Lions offense. But we know that they've got some damn good deep ball threats in Jameson Williams and Amon-Ra St. Brown. I'm expecting a shootout on Thursday. And so are our friends at BetMGM. That total for Bills Lions is 53.5. Even for a Thursday night game, that's massive. No surprise. So, the secondary for Buffalo is an issue. But I still think more than anything else, you've got to be able to stop the run. They did a decent job of it on Sunday, but you're going to get a real test of how this defense looks with Jim Leonard when you play this Lions offense coming up on Thursday in that brand new, big, beautiful stadium. 310-840-4910. We've got another phone caller. He's another Bills fan. Let's get to our guy Chance down in Alabama next up on BetMGM tonight. What's up, Chance? How you doing, man?
2: Man, we slayed the dragon. Houston was our Achilles heel, so to speak.
0: Yeah, kryptonite.
2: Josh Allen, 4 total touchdowns, 2 passing, 2 rushing, 334 yards total passing. He tore the so-called best defense up. If our defense can just be, I don't know, middle of the pack between, I don't know, 13 and 17, 18, I think we'll be all right. I'm not sweating it. We got a stud, a D-tackle that we got in the 4th round from Kentucky. DJ Moore, I'm not saying he is a top 10 receiver, but by the end of the year, he'll have top 10 receiver stats. I think we're going to kill Detroit. They have 0 secondary. The crowd's going to be hyped. I think right now, who else in the AFC can say they had a better week than us?
0: Maybe the Ravens.
2: We beat the best defense in the league in their stadium. I think you did.
0: I would agree. I would agree, Chance, that the Bills had the best week out of anybody in the AFC, considering the opponent, considering it's on the road against the Texans, a team that's beaten you the past 2 years. And that defense, again, like I mentioned, yeah, Josh Allen played flawless. He was incredible, and you hung 36 on him, and you win the game in the final 2 minutes. Yeah, they had the best week out of anybody in the AFC. Chance, I said on Monday, I'm starting to think that the Buffalo Bills are going to get the number one seed in the AFC this year because their schedule isn't all that tough. I think New England's going to regress, and they looked like it for sure last week. So, yeah, I said, Chance, on Monday, you know, our overreaction Monday, maybe it's a bit of an overreaction, but, like, Josh Allen might have one of the greatest statistical seasons in NFL history because I think that Texans defense is legit. I think they could be 85 Bears-like. So the fact that Josh Allen and your Bills offense was able to do that in week one, oh, boy, I got high, high hopes for this Bills offense now the rest of the season.
2: And the beginning of our schedule is supposed to be our toughest part. We're going to see the Rams without Garrett. We're going to see the Patriots without A.J. Brown. That's huge. That is huge. I agree with you. This could be our year.
0: It could. It very well could, Chance. I appreciate the call, my man. 310-840-4910. That is the phone number to join the program. You can call, you can text, 310-840-4910. Lee DeLapp in our Westwood One studios is telling me that Mike in Buffalo is trying to call back. Mike, we appreciate the call, but, you know, normally Sports Talk Radio, we have you on once. If you want to call back tomorrow, would love to chat with you, especially because Bills Lions is going to be a big talking point. So for my friends out in Buffalo, including Mike, who just called before, if you want to give us a call back tomorrow, feel free. We will be talking a bunch about that game on Thursday night because it's going to be absolutely sick. It is going to be stupendous. I mean, again, the total is 53.5. It could be the first to 30 wins the ball game. Josh Allen carving up that Lions secondary, which, as Chance said, is severely lacking right now. Just gave up 400 passing yards to Tyler Shuck and the Saints. Ryan Branch and Kirby Joseph on the pup list. DJ Reed's questionable to play already for Thursday. They got Chuck Clark and Avante Maddox playing safety. Oh, boy. Look out. Look out. But also, Bills fans better be wary. You know how good this Lions offense is. And you know, CJ Stroud and the Texans, they don't have as good of weapons as the Lions do. And they were able to put up 30 on the Bills. So I'm just going back because I think that the Lions and Bills play each other last year, or was that 2 years ago? And I'm pretty sure it was a shootout. Oh, it was 2 years ago, December of 2024. It was one of the best games of the year. Bills beat the Lions 48-42 in Detroit. I remember that game. That was absolutely absurd. Josh Allen had like one of the greatest games of his career. He had 362 passing yards and two touchdowns. He had 68 rushing yards and two touchdowns. James Cook had over 100 rushing yards and two touchdowns. And for Detroit, Jared Goff had 494 yards and five touchdowns. Oh, my gosh. Hopefully we get a repeat of that on Thursday. My goodness. 310-840-4910. All right, we'll take a quick break here. When we come back, we'll fire off a bunch of hot or cold. We'll get to your text messages. We got some texts as well. And we'll get you caught up on some baseball scores here on this busy Tuesday night. I'm Pat Boyle. 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
4: Welcome to New York, John Harbaugh. The Giants upset the Cowboys under the lights in the Meadowlands as the new

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0: Welcome on back, BetMGM tonight, Westwood One Sports. I'm Pat Boyle. Phone number to join the show, 310-840-4910. You can also hit me up on Twitter at PatBoyle44. You know, I was just going to say, this is Drake, right? This is old school Drake. And then Lee DeLapp in our Westwood One Studios puts in our show chat, Drake with a hit. Yeah, what is the name?
1: He's talking about Drake Baldwin.
2: You got it. This is a Ratchet Happy Birthday.
0: That's it. So it is Drake. So I was right. I was right.
2: You got it.
0: Wow. You know what? I don't think you could script that more perfectly. Lee's got Drake Baldwin in our game Let's Go Streaking that we play every night. And I guess he must have just gotten a hit as we come back from commercial break and he plays the instrumental of Ratchet Happy Birthday by Drake. Drake. And so he puts Drake with a hit. And I'm like, yeah, this was a hit. This was a great song. He meant Drake Baldwin with a hit. You can't make it up. And probably half of you right now listening going, what the hell is he talking about? It's fine. Just know that that just rocked my socks. Pop it. You like that won't happen ever again. Drake Baldwin will never get a hit at the same time as Lee plays a Drake song coming back from break. That is a great album. That's off of the same album as Pulling Back the Curtain, Take a Look. It's Scorpion, right? Yeah. That's a great album. Great, great album. And you know, I haven't gone back and listened to Iceman in probably like 2 months. Does that mean it stinks? So when I first listened to it, I was like, yo, this is pretty damn good. My one friend who's a Drake hater, he goes, I got to give it to you, man. Iceman's a great album. So I guess I got to go back and listen to it. I got to go back and listen to my guy Drake. Either way, I got two other pieces of life that you guys might want to hear about. I'll tell you what is my newest obsession. As somebody that has lost over 30 pounds in the last year and a half, I've cut out a lot. I used to have like Ben and Jerry's pints of ice cream, like once, if not twice a week. And I would tell myself, I'm only going to have a couple of scoops. And then I have like, you know, half the pint. And sometimes you eat the whole pint. Like I'd eat half the pint. I'd finish it the day after. And then I'd get another pint a couple of days later and finish that in 2 days. I've completely cut that out. I used to have pizza like 3-4 days a week. So I've cleaned up so much of the terrible eating habits that I had. So now it's like, what are my little cheats? What am I a dirty, dirty little, you know what for? There are certain things. Zevia is one of them. I've been telling you guys about that for a couple of weeks. It's like stevia soda, zero calories, zero sugar somehow, but it tastes like soda. It's phenomenal. The other thing that I've been snacking on, banana chips. I can't get enough of them. I can't get enough of banana chips. They are phenomenal. I'm somebody that loves bananas. I have a banana every day. Got to get my potassium in. And so maybe if you don't like bananas, maybe you wouldn't like banana chips, but I have them every day in my yogurt. And they're sweetened. I mean, they've definitely got sugar on them for sure. It's not like I'm eating just like a freeze-dried banana. Like there's definitely some sugar on this puppy, on these puppies. But I mean, it's like the ultimate snack. It's got the crunch. It's got the taste. It's like a banana that you would like pull out of like a banana split. Like I feel like it's got like ice cream crystals on it. Oh, and so I just loaded up a little bowl of these babies. I can't stop eating them. I can't stop. Can't stop. Won't stop. 310-840-4910. All right, we got some tweets to get to. So I do. I record two promos every day for all of our Odyssey affiliates. It gets blasted over, you know, again, 300 stations every single day. One of them is a Sports Minute, which is like 25 seconds of me, you know, what my strongest take of the day is. And then one of them is a Beat the Books, where I give odds from our friends at BetMGM, and I basically, you know, pick a wager, what would be my favorite bet of the day. And so today I went with Cubs Braves over 8.5. And the reasoning being, okay, Martin Perez is going for Atlanta. He's been a solid pitcher on the season, but on the road, his ERA is like triple what it is at home. His ERA on the road is nearly five. And for the Cubs, Gausman's going tonight, and he's been very hit or miss. And for the most part, he's been very miss the last couple of weeks. You got the Braves lineup with, I mean, that's been cooking lately. And you have the Cubbies lineup, which is the best in baseball against left-handed pitchers. Number one in OPS. Now, the weather at Wrigley always plays a factor. And tonight I saw there was a chance of rain, but 77, the wind slightly blowing in, you know. So it's not like Wrigley playing winds out, but basically like any other ballpark. I was like, all right, that's a good play. And last night it was 7-3. So you had 10 runs. It's 3-2 right now. Top of the seventh. Nobody out. Runner on first. Okay. Still got a ways to go to get there. And even if it doesn't, it's unfortunate. Right? I just, you know, I feel like though when I, and here's maybe where I'm reading a little bit too much of the noise on social media. You know, for all the correct picks I gave out during the U.S. Open, all the correct picks I've given out already to start the football season, you know, the first half under, which depending on when you played it yesterday, it was either 20.5 or 21.5. If you got it at 21.5, you won that. But the game under hit for the Chiefs and the Broncos. You know, nobody ever reaches out to you. Some people do. Some people do. But I do a beat the books, and God forbid I get one thing wrong. And I got Craig Pollock tweeting at me, out of all the picks, you're over 8.5 and the Cubs game is looking real good. All right, Craig. Sorry, man. Sorry. All right, I gave you the reasonings why. There's still some ball game to play here. So you never know. But yeah, love that. Oh, real good pick, man, on the over 8.5. Why don't you shut up? 310-840-4910. We got Kevin Edward Myers tweeting in. Is there any betting lines for the Super Bowl to where both teams that are in have never won or been to the Super Bowl? If so, what is it? What is your opinion on this scenario and who has the best chance? That was a lot of words, Kevin. I'm just going to be honest. I think you're basically asking which teams haven't been to the Super Bowl and what do I think there is a chance of that happening. Let's do a quick Google search. Teams that have never been to the Super Bowl. There's only got to be a couple. Only four NFL teams have never been to a Super Bowl. I'll immediately eliminate one. The Cleveland Browns. They ain't getting to the Super Bowl this year. The other three, plausible. Very plausible. And one of them, I think, is getting to the Super Bowl this year. And that's the Detroit Lions, one of the oldest teams in the league. They're the only NFL franchise to, the only NFC franchise to never make the Super Bowl. Made the NFC title game a couple years ago. So, I mean, I it would take too long. I'm not going to pull it up off the top of my head right now, but basically you would just go to our friends at BetMGM and you go to Super Bowl, you go to exact outcome, and you'd see what it is for the Lions to get there. And then the other two teams that are in the AFC, one is the Houston Texans. And one is the Jacksonville Jaguars. Neither of those teams have ever been to the Super Bowl. Now, again, the Texans have only been around since 2002. The Jaguars have only been around since 1995. Remember, they made it the AFC title game with Blake Bortles several years ago and had Tom Brady and the Patriots dead in the water and couldn't finish them off. Lions-Texans, very plausible Super Bowl matchup. Lions-Jaguars, very plausible Super Bowl matchup. So you would have to... find, again, exact outcome, Lions-Texans, Lions-Jaguars, Super Bowl odds. And that's easily accessible. I'll do it for you in the break, or I'll ask producer Brandon Combs. Combs, if you could check right now, go to BetMGM, go to Super Bowl, go to exact outcome or exact matchup and find out what the odds are for Lions-Texans and Lions-Jaguars. If I had to guess, I mean, it's probably 100-1. But, like, I mean, any, like, even if you picked, I don't know, like, who had the shortest odds going into the year? Bills, Rams. Like, even that's probably, 20-1, 30-1? So, Lions, Texans, Lions, Jaguars, either one of them, probably 100-1. And so, there you go. And I have the Lions going to the Super Bowl. My pick was Bengals winning the Super Bowl over the Detroit Lions. So we shall see. I mean, with Detroit, man, that's we were just talking about Lions Bills coming up on Thursday night, and that secondary, which has a ton of issues. They're going to have to rectify that as this season moves along here. 310-840-4910. Monty just said, Ozzie Albies, two-run home run. Braves now lead the Cubs 4-3 in the seventh. So there you go. Craig Pollock.
1: We're looking real good.
0: Yeah, it's only two runs away now. Still got a couple innings to play, baby. Combs is saying Texans, Lions, 80-1. So Kevin Edward Myers, who tweeted in basically wanting to know teams that haven't been to the Super Bowl, what are the odds? Texans, Lions, Super Bowl is 80-1. Jags, Lions, Super Bowl, 100-1, which is what I said. Thank you, Combs. Appreciate your research. There you go. All right, 310-840-4910. Let's bring in producer Brandon Combs. Combs, good research, man. That's hell of a producing job by you. Now let's get to some hot or cold, brother. What's up?
3: Every once in a while, it's like I know what I'm doing. Not often.
0: That's right.
3: But every once in a while, it's kind of like that. Not much, man. Look, I got a lot of baseball going on right now. You know I'm a big baseball guy. I've got the White Sox and Guardians right now in the bottom of the ninth. The White Sox have a 6-5 lead. The Guardians have one out, and the winning run is on second base. They have runners on second and third with one out right now. So Guardians trying to pull it off, trying to get within a half a game of the White Sox. And then, of course, you know, I've got the Cubs game on the other screen, and we won't talk about what's going on there right now because it makes me angry, and you won't like me when I'm angry.
0: So ooh, here we go. Little Hulk-a-Combsy.
3: So let's get to hot or cold here.
0: I got Orioles Mets on. I'm waiting for Polar Bear Pete to get up in the top of the ninth, and I hope he absolutely cranks one.
3: I bet Pete Alonso as well to homer tonight. So I'm with you there. I hope he cranks one too.
0: All right, they're going to the top of the ninth. Alonso's due up second. Yes.
3: Awesome. All right, you ready for some hot or cold?
0: Yeah, do you want to hear me crunch another banana chip first?
3: I was thinking when you did it the first time, and the Cleveland Guardians are going to win the game on a double. So the Cleveland Guardians win 7-6,
0: and wow,
3: it's a half-game lead for the Chicago White Sox now in the AL Central.
0: Wow, they led that game 3-0, blew it, and then just came back and won it. Yeah, Brian Rocchio, two-run walk-off double. Guardians yep. win. It's now a half a game deficit, essentially 1.5 games because they don't have the tiebreaker, but they can move into first place with a win tomorrow. Oh, baby. AL Central's getting good, man.
3: Indeed. Indeed. All right. Let's go to some hot or cold. Arch Manning should not have to apologize for laughing at an AI video where Sark slaps Holly Road to the ground. Can't believe I just said those words on national radio. Hot or cold, man.
0: Yeah, well, I mean, that's a real thing. And that's going to, you know, we're going to continue to see stuff like this with AI slop infiltrating our social media feeds. And I'm sure there's already, I don't know. I mean, my mom literally asked me the other day, she goes, is this real? And it's somebody dropping a bucket of popcorn into a volcano. And then it's like popcorn exploding into the air. I said, Mom, do you really think that that's real? But like, come on, man. Like, I see it all the time. I see videos on social media, like parents saying to their kids, like, is this real? And it's like, you know, I hope that's not me. And think about how far AI has come, that like in another 2 years, it's probably going to be really damn believable. Some scary stuff too. Mm. Some scary stuff's going to be believable. So yeah, in case anybody missed it, Combs, we talked about it yesterday. AI video of Steve Sarkisian backhand slapping ESPN reporter Holly Rowe. I mean, it's terrible. And they asked Arch Manning about it in the post game, and he's like, you know, he's like, oh yeah, I saw that, like cracking up. We talked about it yesterday. I said, look, it wasn't funny. It was pretty stupid. It's annoying that's kind of the world we live in. But like, I even said it. I was like, I don't want to be the guy that's like, is going to grandstand though, and like condemn Arch Manning as if he's a piece of you know what, and is like a terrible human being. Cause you and I know you have, I have, we all have, we've all seen AI videos in the privacy of our own home that we probably wouldn't laugh at with people around us in public, but we probably chuckle at it because it's so stupid. I didn't chuckle at that. I thought it was dumb. But there was other video AI videos that I probably laughed at in the privacy of my own home. And I'm like, yeah, this is stupid. And so they ask Arch Manning about it. And he's like, you know, he's like cracking up about it. I don't think Arch Manning is somebody that would ever condone any kind of violence to women. But it's like in the moment, you probably he's a 20-year-old kid. Like in the moment, he's probably got to realize that's like, yeah, he should be like, yeah, you know, I saw it. It's whatever. It's stupid AI. But like, you know, they're coming off of an unbelievable comeback. He laughs at a stupid AI video that we clearly know is freaking fake. And then I feel like it gets to the point where the pendulum swings completely the other way. And it's like, oh, how dare Arch Manning, worst scumbag on the planet. What a piece of you know what. How could he? And it's like, okay. All right. Arch Manning, what he should do is just apologize and move on. And that's what he did. So the prompt was Arch Manning should not have to apologize for laughing at that AI video. I say cold. He should have apologized and he did. But like we can move on after this. There doesn't need to be this whole grandstanding thing here where we are going to try to purvey people on social media like we are the purveyors of justice and morality and nobody's ever done anything wrong. You've never laughed at a video that you shouldn't have laughed at. It's a stupid AI slop video. And Arch apologized. He said, quote, I've seen a few AI edits of stuff, but that's about it. I saw an AI edit of Sark's interview. And he said in my press conference yesterday, I made an insensitive comment about an AI video. There's nothing funny about it. It's easy to say I didn't mean it, but I know my words and actions were hurtful to a lot of people. I do not take that lightly and am deeply sorry for that. I specifically want to apologize to Holly Rowe for what she has personally had to deal with because of my comments. I have a ton of respect for her and appreciate her showing me grace in this moment. I need to do better and will be more thoughtful going forward. Good. Done. Again, did he come off like an immature, you know, did he come off as an immature kid in the moment laughing at that? Yes, he did. Should he have apologized? Yes, he should have. He has apologized. We don't need to make this a bigger deal than it has to be where now we're going to criticize the character of Arch Manning. I really don't think some things need to be that deep. So I think we can move on after that.
3: Yeah, I'm with you on most of that. Like, I'm with you on the fact that he should have apologized, right? Because that's, look, when you are in that spot as Pete Alonso just homered.
0: Yep. 300 career home runs for the Polar Bear, and it ties the game in the ninth. What a bomb. He just threw the bat like 75 feet into the dugout. A nuke for Alonso. Oh, my God.
3: That was a bomb for sure. But yeah, no, look, he should have apologized. And because you do have to be a professional at this age, and you do have to be a professional when you are getting paid this amount of money to play college football. That being said, like I definitely, the apology is warranted. You laugh at it behind closed doors. You do all those things, right? But in the public eye, you do have a certain level of respect that you have to maintain, especially with the media. The part of the apology that got me and this is where I think like we sometimes go a little bit too far, right? Like, I apologize to Holly Rowe for what she's had to endure because of my comments. What did Holly Rowe have to endure because he laughed at an AI video that he didn't create? Like, that's where you start to lose me with some of it. If people want him to apologize to Holly Rowe for laughing at the video for what she had to endure because he laughed at a video that he did not create. Like, just stop. Just stop. I mean, you could have just stopped with, I made some insensitive comments about a video that I probably shouldn't have commented on. Boom. End of apology. But apologizing for what she had to go through when you made comments laughing about a video, like, she didn't have to endure anything because of that. She had to endure something because your coach was a jackass, because your coach acted like a clown walking off the field. And then, yes, she got a little bit unprofessional right after and rolled her eyes and stormed off as well. But yeah, it was the situation. I don't think Arch Manning has anything to apologize to Holly Rowe for, other than the fact that, you know, he brought up the video and was chuckling about the video. So that's where I'm at with it.
0: Yep. I agree, Combs. I agree. All right, let's hit one more, shall we?
3: Let's do it. Lee, cover your ears, brother. Matt LaFleur will never be a championship coach. Hot or cold, Pat?
0: Never is such a strong word because, I mean, it took Andy Reid a long time to win a Super Bowl, and then he's won three of them, you know? So right now, I would probably say hot, but who knows where he might end up if things don't work out this year in Green Bay and he gets fired and he gets a head coaching job next year or in 2, 3, 4 years from now. And I mean, I don't know, like let's envision a world where I'm trying to think who's a terrible team right now that in like 3, 4 years from now, Matt LaFleur could be the coach of and they could be Super Bowl like the Cardinals. Imagine if it doesn't work for Mike LaFleur, his brother, and then they hire Matt LaFleur in the cart, and then all of a sudden the Rams, Stafford's retired, Aaron Donald's retired, Miles Garrett's retired, Devontae Adams retired, the Rams stink, the Seahawks window closes, the 49ers, you know, McCaffrey is old, Kittle's old, and all of a sudden the Cardinals are the best team in the NFC West, and like Matt LaFleur is their coach. Again, unlikely, but so I don't know if I ever want to say never. But I will definitively say he's never winning a championship with the Green Bay Packers. You know, and this is a guy that's got one of the best winning percentages of a coach that's coached over 100 games in NFL history. He's 76-40. He's got a win percentage of over 650. And he's made the playoffs all but one season. And he's gone to the NFC Championship game. He got there in his first 2 years. Now, he got there with Aaron Rodgers, for sure. So it looked like a couple of years ago that Matt LaFleur was absolutely going to be in a Super Bowl, if not win one. And now I feel the complete opposite. All those years that I feel like he was elevating them, he was one of the best coaches ever in the month of December, one of the best coaches ever in the month of September. Now, and I said it on Monday, and I feel just as strongly as about it now. He's holding them back. You know, it had to come to an end with Harbaugh in Baltimore, and he won his Super Bowl. It had to come to an end with Tomlin in Pittsburgh. He won his Super Bowl. It feels like at the end of the season, it will have to come to an end with LaFleur in Green Bay. Maybe he wins a Super Bowl elsewhere, but with the Packers, no, he'll never be a championship coach.
3: Yeah, I look at not just the body of work with you know what they've done in the playoffs, but I look at the body of work as a whole and the play calling and the constant ineptitude of Matt LaFleur coached teams, which to this point has been the Green Bay Packers. And you look at just that game in total on Sunday, and the problem that the Green Bay Packers were having in the second half was that they couldn't stop the Minnesota Vikings from attacking Jordan Love. And he had zero time in the pocket the entire second half. Like they were coming after him, and the offensive line was not able to hold them back. And how many times did you watch Jordan Love get hit on a play action call where he's running play action? And by the time that he fakes the handoff to the running back, he's getting hit in the backfield, and you continued to go to it. Like, I don't understand the things that he does. I don't understand the play calling, the conservativeness at times, the time, like he doesn't know when to be aggressive and when not to be aggressive, taking points off the board to make it an 8-point lead where the worst they could do if they drive the ball downfield and you have four penalties called on you and they score a touchdown and complete a 2-point conversion is that you're tied. Instead, now you're down by three. And now you're chasing points, and then your quarterback craps down his leg and turns the ball over on two straight possessions. And now all of a sudden you find yourself down by 17, and you deserve every bit of it. Like, that is why, to me, Matt LaFleur is never going to be a championship coach, no matter where he goes, because his play calling is never going to change. His style is never going to change because that's who he is. We've seen it before with other coaches, and we're seeing it again with Matt LaFleur. And to be honest with you, as a Bears fan, I would tell you that I hate to see it, but, you know, you got another five years of it. Let's go.
0: Yeah, who are you kidding? You love to see it. All right, 310-840-4910. We'll take a short break. I want to talk a little college football when we come back. For my friends in Nashville, in Tennessee, Vanderbilt, it's about damn time. I'll explain what I'm talking about when we come back. Finally, Clark Lee woke up. 310-840-4910. That's producer Brandon Combs. I'm Pat Boyle. This is BetMGM Tonight on Westwood One Sports.
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7: Now, the latest forecast from the WSBT Weather Center.
22: Increasing clouds are likely tonight, with lows dropping in the lower 60s. For Tuesday, we're mostly cloudy, hot, and humid, with scattered showers and storms likely. Afternoon highs will make it to 85. Mostly cloudy with showers and storms again for Wednesday. Highs will be in the upper 70s. And for Thursday, remaining mostly cloudy with a 50% chance of showers and storms and a high of 78. I'm WSBT 22 meteorologist Abby Wepler.
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1: 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She puts up a three. 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
3: After Dark with Pat Boyle is back.

0: can. You can hit me up on Twitter at PatBoyle44. We'll talk some college football in just a bit, including Clark Lee and Vanderbilt and what I was talking about with my tease before the commercial break. But we've got to get to what has turned into a stunning development at Citi Field. And Mets fans need to listen up. This is why they're a losing organization. Because not all of them, but the majority of Mets fans are losers. It's a loser fan base filled with losers. Congrats to Pete Alonso. He hits his 300th career home run, which I'm sure every single Mets fan who is bitter about David Stearns letting Polar Bear Pete walk this offseason loved to see. Love to see Pete Alonso back inside Citi Field. They've been rooting for Pete Alonso to hit career home run number 300. If it happens in a 7-2 game, okay, great. Go nuts. Pete Alonso, not only does he hit his 300th career home run, he hits it in the ninth inning to tie the ball game, and the Mets fans give him a curtain call. Hey, Pete, thanks for just potentially directly leading to our team losing the game, but we love you so much. We hate David Stearns, the president of operations for the Mets. We're going to give you a curtain call. Thanks for sticking it to us. You might now have just directly contributed to us losing the ball game, and we love you for it. Thank you, Pete. Curtain call, come out and go nuts for us, Pete. We love you. We miss you so much. And then they immediately, thousands of Mets fans immediately left the stadium. I don't care that the Mets are eliminated from playoff contention. I don't care that they've been eliminated from playoff contention. I don't care how miserable this season has gone with all the replacements for Pete Alonso, Luis Robert, Bo Bichette. They've all stunk. I wholeheartedly agree that David Stearns is a moron when it comes to the decisions he's made over the last year and a half for the Mets. He should be fired. I said back in May, I went on a fiery rant. I really nearly lost my mind saying, how is this guy going to continue to make decisions? He's going to be allowed by Steve Cohen to make decisions for the Mets the rest of this season at the trade deadline. He was a one-hit wonder in Milwaukee. This guy has no clue what he's doing with the Mets. Every decision he's made has been a complete and utter failure. That being said, how, as a fan of your team, are you essentially rooting for them to lose? You're rooting for the opposing player. And I know Pete Alonso is beloved. Like I said, if the home run came in a 7-2 game, go nuts. It came in the ninth inning to tie the game against your team, and you cheered it, and you gave him a curtain call. And it wasn't just tonight. Last night, while the future face of the Mets on the mound, Jonah Tong, is pitching the game of his life, Pete Alonso cranks a foul home run, and you would have thought he hit a grand slam to win the World Series. That's how crazy Mets fans were going. You got your young stud on the mound pitching great, and you're essentially cheering him, nearly giving up a home run to Pete Alonso because you hate David Stearns so much. You hate the big man that's making all the calls. That's why, and I know there are some Mets fans, like my friend Anthony Gallo, like my friend Mike Fliegelman, who were crushing the Mets fans that were doing this. But the majority of the Mets fans, losers. You're a loser fan base, and you get nothing, and you deserve nothing but to lose because you are a losing organization celebrating an opposing player hitting a home run and nearly hitting a home run off of your stud pitcher because you hate the GM and the president of operations that much. Pat Boyle, BetMGM tonight.
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0: 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You can now find us on Channel 260. And as always, you can hear us on hundreds of local affiliates throughout North America. All right, we've got some callers that apparently they perked up after that Pete Alonso 300th career home run, and I went off on the loser Mets fans giving them a curtain call and cheering the fact that their team might not win the freaking ball game now. We'll get to those in just a second, but otherwise, open phone lines for you here in the final hour, 310-840-4910. You could call, you could text, 310-840-4910. You can also hit me up on Twitter at PatBoyle44. We got a bunch of baseball scoreboard updates to get for you here in the final hour. We've got some College Corner to get for you, because we did not talk about Michigan-Oklahoma, and Wolverines fans got to be feeling some type of way after that win on Saturday. That came directly after the near debacle against Western Michigan. Well, not a near debacle. It was a debacle. Plus, it's about damn time Clark Lee made the move in Vanderbilt. Discuss that. And also, we got to get to what is already my favorite game on Sunday in week two in the NFL. But let's get to your phone calls here. 310-840-4910. Aaron is in Rochester. Next up on BetMGM tonight. What's up, Aaron? How you doing, man?
14: Good to be back. The Mets suck. I heard the beep.
0: Yeah? Is that a prank? I think that was a prank phone call. All right. Good stuff, Aaron. You got it out there. You said the Mets suck in a really high-pitched voice. All right. Good stuff. Let's go to Bert in Baltimore next up on BetMGM tonight. Bert, that's a tough phone call to follow up, man. I don't know if you can beat that.
15: Let me see what I can do. First, I want to know if Combs is either there or will he be able to hear this?
0: He'll be able to hear it.
15: Okay, so Combs, I owe you an apology. I was exceptionally hard on you with your childlike Wemby's the best are going to be the best ever take earlier in the summer. When I learned you served in the Marine Corps, I had mad respect for you. I think I've got even more respect for your computer-like brain than you taking Pat to task on almost every so-called game show that you guys do there. No offense, Pat.
0: Well, hold
15: so
0: on.
15: I hope we can mend fence.
0: Hold on. Hold on a second here. He's up on me by a couple of picks in our college football head-to-head. We're 2 weeks into the season. I owned him in week one in the NFL. Yes, he wins the list whenever we would do that every Friday because Monty gives him the answers. That's about it. That's really it. That's the only thing he's claimed to fame.
15: I said no offense, Pat. Now on to you. So I've got some additional glaze coming your way. So I just logged 8 hours on the phones in my grueling sales job. I come home.
0: Nice.
15: And I can't wait to hear a hey-o! So I turn on the radio. My favorite station, Westwood One, the one that prides itself. It has a tagline. It says, we talk sports with you, not at you. And the first thing I hear is you ripping all the loser Mets fans. And I just start busting out laughing and pick up the phone, man. I love you guys. I'll hang up and keep listening.
0: Bert, appreciate you, brother. Good stuff, man. Good stuff. And hopefully that... those 8 hours on the phones with the sales, hopefully they treated you right today, brother. Hopefully one step closer to a nice fat bonus check at the end of the quarter. I know your pain. I had to do some sales calls when, you know, before I got my own show. And it's brutal. I mean, anybody that does sales full time every single day, I give you a ton of credit because it is. I mean, you talk about like Michael Jordan quote, like I've missed 1,000 shots and that's how I know that I'm going to be great. Or like baseball, you fail 7 out of 10 times, you're a Hall of Famer. I mean, sales calls, sometimes you can fail 49 out of 50 times and you just get that one, man. It doesn't matter what the hell you're selling. So Bert, appreciate you after your grueling day job that you love listening to us, man. And yeah, we talk sports with you, not at you. But sometimes I got to talk at loser fan bases when like the Mets fans do what they did tonight. And that is giving a curtain call to Pete Alonso and celebrating him hitting a home run that ties the game in the ninth inning. I don't care if the Mets are eliminated from playoff contention or not. That's loser behavior. Absolute loser behavior. Combs, did you want to respond to what Bert and I were talking about?
16: Yeah, look, hey, you know, Bert, I appreciate you. I like the words that you had to say. Look, I'm sorry that you weren't on board with me when I first talked about Wemby. I'm happy that you finally got on board. I appreciate you with the respect of the Marine Corps service. Hoorah, Semper Fi. And, you know, look, I will always continue to take down Pat in every game that we play, because that is just how I roll and that's just how I do it. And Monty does not, and I repeat, does not give me the list ahead of time. That's just Pat's way of deflecting, because he is the sorest loser you have ever met in your life.
0: Okay,
16: which is funny from a guy who had a 9.15 ERA in college.
0: Nope, again, completely wrong. Completely wrong. Completely wrong. Let's bring up my career numbers here again, just so we can just, you know, talk about how you conflate and you make stuff up because you have no idea what you're talking about. Career ERA, where is it? Career ERA was a 4.75. Senior year was a 3.13. I had 1 year where my ERA was 5.88. That was the highest it was. And yet the ERA of 7, the ERA of 9, everybody gets a hit off you. I gave up less than a hit per inning for my career. So get your
16: ERA was like 9.12 until they allowed you to pitch that 3-game series against the Perkins School for the Blind. And that's what brought it down. So don't even start.
0: Completely untrue. Completely
16: just
0: untrue.
16: Like it's Perkins completely School, untrue that Monty gives me the list.
0: We played the Perkins School for the Blind in the beginning of the year, not the end of the year. All right. By the way, Combs, do you know what our head-to-head record is for NFL picks after week one?
16: You are ahead. You are ahead after week one by
0: not just ahead by
16: 3 games.
0: Yep. I went 10-5. You went 7-8. And the games that we were head-to-head on, I beat you 6-3.
16: Yep. You did.
0: That's a resounding lead.
16: You did. Enjoy it while you're ahead. Enjoy it while you're ahead.
0: I am enjoying it. 310-840-4910. All right. How about this is fitting. Let's get to a Mets fan, because honestly, I haven't seen anything he's posted on social media about the Pete Alonso 300th home run or any of the events over the last 24 hours. So I'd be very intrigued to get his opinion. Young Pauler, young fan of the show, somebody that's at Seton Hall University. And again, he is a long-suffering Mets fan. So maybe I just ripped him if he's one of the guys cheering for Pete Alonso, but we're going to find out either way. Ross in New Jersey, next up on BetMGM tonight. Ross, how do you feel about Alonso's home run and what Mets fans have been doing for the last two nights?
17: Well, I'm just going to say it's a good thing you haven't seen my social media and played any videos, because there may have been multiple explicitives that may have not flown by the FCC. I'm going to say this. Funny enough, I am not one of the people that's rooting on Alonso or Nimmo or any of these Mets that departed in the offseason. In fact, I think I've called this you multiple times. I've called locally here, the station here, and said that my big thing was that the problem with this season was they didn't get rid of enough. See, a lot of people letting Alonso walk out the door, Nimmo, a lot of the guys that, you know, departed at the deadline even earlier going into this season. I think the big problem was A, getting rid of everybody on Mendy's staff aside from Mendoza. You basically made him a dead man walking. And then B, I think Juan Soto's obviously unrealistic to say I wanted him gone, but I was so disgusted by the way last year's season ended with a 20-game collapse, the best record in the middle of June. You see the same number of postseason games last year as you do this year. I said Lindor and everybody else, I would have been fine with seeing it out the door. So, I mean, the fact with Pete and them on these guys, they played the same amount of postseason games last year as this year's team that everybody can't stand, Polanco and Robert, all these guys. So I was fine with Pete out the door. But I think more so these curtain calls and everything is less of praise towards Pete and more of an indirect shot at Cohen and more so above all David Stearns.
0: Okay, and do you think that's fair? Like, for any Mets fans that have been, and again, standing ovation for the first at bat of the night, I have no problem with that. And I'm not saying that he should be booed afterwards. He just shouldn't be celebrated, in my opinion, every single at bat, especially when he is contributing to the Mets losing the game. So last night he cranks a foul home run off Jonah Tong, who's pitching a shutout, and does end up pitching six shutout innings. Yeah, and you get the place erupts, and then the Mets fans leave immediately after his last at-bat, and then tonight they give him a curtain call after he hits a game-tying home run against your team in the ninth inning. What do you say to Mets fans, fellow Mets fans, that did that?
17: I'm indifferent on it. I'm definitely not going to knock him. I'm also not going to commend it, but I'm absolutely for any and every shot at Sturds, and I'm especially, Pat, on the anti-COVID train. I'll go as far to say that in terms of pre-Madoff, which was the 2008 season, was when the Madoff thing started. So 2002 to 2008 of Fred Wilpon's ownership was better than 2021 to present-day Steve Cohen, and I'll die on that hill. So I'm more so anti-Steve Cohen than David Sturz. I mean, dude, there's all the parallels. You'll get an anti-Wilpon fan tell you, well, they brought in Robinson Cano at the tail end of his career. Robinson Cano had a better year in 2018 than Marcus Semien this year. And Marcus Semien was brought in because they didn't want to pay Brandon Nimmo. Robinson Cano was brought in so they would be able to afford Edwin Diaz. So if anything, the Wilpons were willing to give up more money. And then you get a Wilpon denier that says, you know, they brought in Pedro and Tom Glavine on their last leg. Like, Cohen didn't pay $40 million for Max Scherzer or Justin Verlander. The list goes on and on. So I'm totally fine with all the anti-Sturz and Cohen crap. That's the stuff I applaud. Because like I said, I think this is the what's the word I'm looking for? Like, all the built-up anger to those two is taking place today. And I saw a video, I forget who it was, but somebody said a big portion of that ballpark were tickets bought the day the schedule came out, where you had a lot of Mets fans assuming this game would actually mean something for the Mets, aside from the sentimental value of Pete coming back. And the fact that it hasn't, a large part in the fact that not only Pete not being here, but the four or five replacements, none of which cumulatively come close to what Pete could have contributed. All that built up anger, I think, is unleashed. And when you see Pete basically, you know, throw the bat like a javelin as homer number 300 hits the third deck, I think that's like a cinematic ending to one of the most hated executives and what's turning into one of the most hated owners, and a long list of hated executives and owners in this league. I think that was just a built-up cinematic ending right there.
0: Wow. All right, great. Ross, good take. Now, you wanted to call in about some football. Obviously, it was a massive day on Sunday for you as a Vikings fan. What else did you have from week one?
17: Well, I mean, I couldn't even have 15 minutes of Kyler Murray either, bro. You know what?
0: Interception on one of the first throws, and then he gets knocked out of the game.
17: Yep. Let me tell you something, bro. Real quick, one last time on my baseball team, my dream shortstop, my whole life, but since he got called up, pretty much. I always wanted Bo Bichette in New York. 2 months into his tenure, he's batting 142. I always wanted Kyler Murray in Minnesota. His first throw as a Minnesota Viking, in the same year, Bo Bichette comes here 140. Kyler Murray's first throw in purple and gold. You got the Packers running the other way. And then he doesn't even finish the quarter, but I'll leave you with this, bro. I said it with Kyler. If Sam Darnold 2 years ago, somebody would have laughed in your face if they told you Sam Darnold won 14 out of 17 games. Carson Wentz was drafted higher than Sam Darnold was.
0: That's right. That's right, Ross. He's on the Carson Wentz train now. He's all in on Carson Wentz. Thanks for the call, brother. Appreciate it, man. Yeah, good stuff. Really good stuff. Oh, man. Look, I mean, I think it's a no-doubter.

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1: 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But will they finish there? 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

0: Welcome on back. BetMGM tonight, Westwood One Sports. I'm Pat Boyle. Phone number to join the show, 310-840-4910. You can call, you can text, 310-840-4910. You can also hit me up on Twitter at PatBoyle44. So, quick baseball scoreboard update. Pete Alonso is at the plate again in the top of the 11th in a 4-4 game. And at this point, I mean, it wouldn't surprise me one bit if Mets fans go nuts and storm the field if he hits a home run, a 3-run home run to give the Orioles the lead over the Mets. Whether their season is over or not. Oh, and Alonso just got a meatball down the plate that he hit foul. Either way, let's get you a couple other baseball scores, and then we'll get into why Bears-Vikings is my favorite game of Sunday in Week 2. My favorite game in all of Week 2 is Bills-Lions, Thursday Night Football. I absolutely cannot wait. Bills, new brand-new stadium, the debut. Two offenses that should put up a combined 800 yards and a combined 60 points. Can't wait. But Sunday, Bears-Vikings, my favorite game of Week 2. I'll tell you why in just a bit. Alonso strikes out, by the way, so not a second home run. No 301 career home runs, just 300. The Braves hit another home run off the Cubs. It's now 6-3. Drake Baldwin, not only does he have the hit for our guy Lee Dunlap, now he's got a home run, a 2-run shot in the top of the ninth. 6-3 Braves. Cubs are down to their final out. That makes things in the wild card race even more hairy for the Cubs and the Phillies, who both lose tonight. Padres currently winning, and the Diamondbacks, I believe they are winning. They're beating the Marlins 1-0. Padres are actually tied with the Rockies 3-3. But by the way, that guy, Craig Pollack, who tweeted at me like, oh yeah, you're over 8.5 and the Braves Cubs looking real good. Oh, there you go. It hit. So there's 9 runs for you, Craig. Appreciate you, brother. So the Cubs are down to their final out. The Phillies have already lost. They'll both have 68 losses if the Cubs do indeed lose. The Padres have 68 losses. If they win, you'll have all three of those teams with 68 losses. Three teams for 3 spots. But then you have the Diamondbacks. They can win tonight. They will pull within 2 games. They'll pull within 2 games. Actually, they'll stay within 2.5 games, I believe, of both the Phillies and the Padres, if I'm not mistaken. Maybe they'll be within 2 games of the Phillies. I think that's how close they'll be. But either way, Cubs, Phillies, Padres, Diamondbacks, 4 teams competing for 3 spots in the NL wild card. The Diamondbacks on the outside looking in. They got a Phillies loss. They got a Cubs loss. And Padres are tied with the Rockies. So if they get that to go their way, we could be looking at all hell breaking loose here in the final week of the regular season. And the Cubs and the Phillies both look like they had a playoff spot freaking wrapped up. They look like they had it wrapped up. By the way, I know our guy Monty needed a Colby Mayo, a hit or a run. How about an inside the park 3-run home run for Colby Mayo? And the Orioles have broken it open against the Mets.
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0: 8.
1: By the way, I know our guy Monty needed a Colby Mayo, a hit or a run. How about an inside the park 3-run home run for Colby Mayo? And the Orioles have broken it open against the Mets in the 11th inning. Inside the park, 3-run homer. Incredible. Hit one to dead center at that A.J. Ewing, the Mets center fielder, crashed against the wall trying to catch it, and it basically corralled into no man's land, and Colby Mayo just did not stop running. Inside the park, 3-run bomb. Incredible. So, anyway, that National League wildcard race is must-watch TV over the final week of the season. Meanwhile, my Yankees taking care of business. They popped the champagne shower last night. Aaron Judge gets the day off, no matter. How about a Cody Bellinger 2-run bomb? How about a Spencer Jones 3-run bomb? Yankees beating up on the Twins 8-1. Junior Caminero did hit a walk-off home run for home run number 41 on the season. He's trying to deny Yordan Alvarez the triple crown. Alvarez went deep for the Astros, but I was hoping that the Rays would lose and that the Yankees could creep one game closer in the AL East, but the Tampa Bay Rays just do not lose. So the Yankees are going to stay 3.5 games back. Elsewhere in baseball, Rangers and the Red Sox, two teams, I wouldn't know if I would say fighting for their playoff lives. At this point, the Red Sox are basically firmly entrenched in that second wild card spot. They're 5 games behind the Yankees. They're 6 games ahead of the Guardians. It's almost certainly going to be Yankees-Red Sox again in the AL wildcard round for the second straight year at Yankee Stadium. The rivalry back. But either way, the Rangers lead the Red Sox. This game much more important for Texas. Rangers hanging by, I don't know if you would say a thread. They were hanging by a thread a couple of days ago. Now they've made things very interesting in the AL West. They're just a game behind the Astros heading into the night. The Rangers at 74-76. The Astros at 75-75. My God, how pitiful has the AL West been? And the Rangers lead the Red Sox 4-2 right now in the bottom of the 7th. Jacob DeGrom, 5 innings, 8 strikeouts. Rangers trying to pull even with the Astros, but they're not getting the help they need because Houston leads 4-2. I mentioned Yordan Alvarez hit a big bomb. His 39th of the season. And the Astros lead the Royals 4-2. So if those results both stand, it'll still be a 1-game lead for the Houston Astros. Again, coming up on the final 10 games of the season. And the Astros finish off with the Royals, Braves, Mariners, A's. Whereas the Texas Rangers, they finish their season with the Red Sox, Blue Jays, Mets, and Twins. So hard to say if either one of those teams has an easier schedule. And now the Rockies have taken the lead on the Padres 4-3. So, oh baby. Diamondbacks. They got all the help they could ask for tonight. All 3 teams ahead of them are losing or have lost, and the D-backs lead the Marlins 1-0. Thanks to a Gabby Moreno, solo home run. Yoshi Yamamoto dominated the Reds 4-0. Dodgers, by the way, the Dodgers, they're vulnerable. Oh, the Dodgers, look out. Shohei Ohtani on the injured list. The Dodgers, they're going to get got. Yeah, how about the Dodgers have won 8 of their last 10 and all of a sudden playing some of their best ball of the entire season. They're 92-59. They've won 10 of their last 12. I guess I've counted out the Dodgers because I predicted back in March that I had the Cubs playing the Yankees in the World Series, so I'm sticking with that prediction. But we all thought the Dodgers were a mid-looking team a couple weeks ago, and now they look back to their best here. So don't be shocked one bit if the Dodgers are back in the World Series. Brewers beat the Pirates 5-1. Jacob Mizorowski, 7 more strikeouts across 5 shutout innings. One of the best seasons by a pitcher that we've seen in the last decade in Major League Baseball. His ERA is down to 1.89. Just ridiculous.

0: Absolutely ridiculous. Okay, so there's your baseball scoreboard update. 310-840-4910. All right, why Bears-Vikings is my favorite matchup on Sunday for week two in the National Football League. It's because you got Ben Johnson, who's a lunatic and a psycho, and claimed that the Bears were going to have or wanted to have the greatest offense of all time, and they then backed that up and put up 59 on the Carolina Panthers on Sunday. Going up against Brian Flores, who is also a lunatic and a psycho and a madman, and blitzes more than anybody else basically in the history of the National Football League. So you got a guy that wants his offense to be the greatest ever against a guy that will blitz all night. And how this game's going to play out is interesting. Not only that, I mean, it's crucial. NFC North clash, both teams 1-0. The Vikings, Kyler Murray throws a pick on the first play, gets knocked out of the game with a concussion in the first quarter, and yet they teed off on Jordan Love for most of the second half. And they're down double digits against the Packers in the third quarter. They win by 17. First time in NFL history that a team has done that. Trail by double digits in the second half and end up winning the game by at least 17 points. And the Vikings are 1-0. We don't know who's going to start at quarterback. I would think it's going to be Carson Wentz, but if Kyler Murray clears concussion protocol, that makes it a tough decision for Kevin O'Connell. But you got the blitz man versus the madman. Ben Johnson's offense versus Brian Flores' defense. The Bears, by the way, are 5.5-point favorites. The game's in Chicago at Soldier Field. And here's some stats and X's and O's to make my argument here for me. So the Vikings blitzed Jordan Love on 74% of his dropbacks on Sunday. That is the highest rate at which any quarterback has been blitzed in the last 3 years. So the Packers adjusted, or tried to adjust, by having running backs and tight ends pass block to the point where Jordan Love had three or fewer receivers running routes on 15 of his dropbacks. That's one of the highest number of dropbacks with that few receivers in the past 5 years. And it still didn't work. So there's a little wrinkle into what the Vikings did and what you can expect them to do against Chicago. Now, here's the thing. Ben Johnson is 5-1 versus Brian Flores' defenses. Four matchups came when Ben Johnson was the offense coordinator of the Lions. Two last year in his first year as head coach of the Bears. And the only loss that a Ben Johnson offense has against a Brian Flores defense was last year in week one. Ben Johnson's first game as a head coach. But he's had a lot of success against Brian Flores' defenses. To the point where if you put Ben Johnson's offenses, which again was four games as the Lions offense coordinator, two games as the Bears head coach, so six game sample size, you put what his offenses have done against Flores' defense versus every other team in the NFL against Brian Flores' defense, Ben Johnson's offenses have a higher EPA, higher success rate, more points per drive, and a more explosive pass rate. So this is a matchup that Ben Johnson feels comfortable in. To the point where if you're Brian Flores, you want to blitz, go ahead. We'll be ready for it. We'll be ready for it. And the Bears, I went back and watched some of the highlights from when they played each other the second time last year. And the Bears went with a lot of 12 personnel, 13 personnel, a lot of jumbo packages to counteract the Flores blitz. Whereas normally you'd want to spread out your formation. You'd want to get your guys spread out, make it easier to see where the blitz is coming from. But Ben Johnson basically is just beefing up the offensive line. He goes, all right, hey, we'll have this guy pick up the blitz. Doesn't matter where it's coming from. We'll run. We'll run against the blitz. We'll use outside zone run. And we'll just have a couple of the big guys, our tight ends, pass block. They'll pick up the blitz. That gives Caleb Williams a couple extra seconds to get back there and throw or take off and run. So I'm interested to see how Caleb Williams' pre-snap communication is going to look. Shifting protections, audibles, killing the second plays, you know, can, kill, getting rid of the first play that they call in the huddle and going to the second one. how they deal with the Brian Flores blitz once again, how often Brian Flores does indeed blitz, because we got a couple of games now where Ben Johnson has him kind of figured out. And if Brian Flores doesn't blitz, is his defense that good? Because when Jordan Love did have time, he picked him apart. He threw for nearly 400 freaking yards. And that was with a shoddy offensive line without his star running back. The Bears have two stud running backs, and their weapons are better than the Packers. Colson Loveland didn't have a single catch, and the Bears put up over 500 yards of offense and scored 59 points. So, who's playing chess? Who's playing checkers? Who's playing 4D chess on Sunday is what I can't wait to see when it comes down to Ben Johnson versus Brian Flores. Because if those blitzes don't get home, the Bears might put up 40 again. And maybe the blitz does get home, and maybe it causes one turnover, but they're going to have to be calculated. And they're going to have to be methodical. You know, and this Viking secondary, I mean, it leaves a lot to be desired, man. Leaves a lot to be desired. They brought back Harrison Smith because he's a veteran. He can kind of be the green dot. He can call the plays. He can see what's going on with the offense. But other than that, you know, their corners, Charles Demings, they got in the fifth round from Stephen F. Austin. And James Pierre. Guy that's, you know, made a career with Pittsburgh. As kind of a special teams guy, but then got himself more into the defense as a slot corner the last couple of years. That Viking secondary is sus, man. You're able to offset that when you're able to get pressure and get that blitz home if you're Brian Flores. But again, Ben Johnson has proven to be able to deal with that blitz. So I can't wait to watch Bears Vikings on Sunday. And that's a game where I think it probably ends in one of two ways. It's either the Bears win by double digits or the Vikings win the game outright. I don't think there's a world where the Vikings keep it close but only lose by a field goal or something. Because Flores' game plan is either going to work to perfection or it's going to blow up in his face. And the way that the Bears' offense looked in week one, I would probably tend to lean towards the latter. 310-840-4910 is the phone number to join the show. You can hit me up on Twitter at PatBoyle44. We'll finish on the other side with College Corner. What do you expect now the rest of the year from Michigan? And finally, Clark Lee, head coach of Vanderbilt, finally woke up. So we'll talk some college football to finish off the show, get you a couple last baseball scores, and get your final phone calls when we return. I'm Pat Boyle. This is BetMGM Tonight on Westwood One Sports.
1: On Thursday, the lights are bright in Buffalo. A new stadium, a national audience, and two offensive heavyweights. Josh Allen faces Jared Goff. Lions, Bills, Thursday Night Football. 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
13: Now, the latest forecast from the WSBT Weather Center.
14: Increasing clouds are likely tonight, with lows dropping in the lower 60s. For Tuesday, we're mostly cloudy, hot, and humid, with scattered showers and storms likely. Afternoon highs will make it to 85. Mostly cloudy with showers and storms again for Wednesday. Highs will be in the upper 70s. And for Thursday, remaining mostly cloudy with a 50% chance of showers and storms and a high of 78. I'm WSBT 22 meteorologist Abby Wepler.
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0: Welcome on back. At MGM tonight, Westwood One Sports. I'm Pat Boyle. Last chance to get aboard the phone lines, 310-840-4910. You can also hit me up on Twitter at PatBoyle44. Got our guy Seashell Pipes responding to my Chiefs instant reaction video last night saying, look at that salad. Talking about my hair. My hair was an absolute mess. It was poofy. It was like all over the place. But I appreciate you, Seashell Pipes. Appreciate you indeed. Okay. 310-840-4910. All right, we got a couple of phone callers here. So let's get the calls in first, and then we'll talk a little college football, including what should we expect the rest of the season now from Michigan after two wildly different results, and why it's finally time Clark Lee made the move at Vanderbilt. All right, let's get to David in Rochester next up on BetMGM tonight. David, what's going on, man?
18: I'm doing amazing. Yeah, thanks so much for having me on the show. I want to know, what do you think? Do you think the Yankees will make the World Series? And if they're not, what do you think they have to do to make it?
0: You talking about the Yankees?
18: Yeah.
0: Yeah. Hey, David, I appreciate you making the call, man. Thank you very much. Yeah, I'm pumped for the Yankees in this postseason. You know, again, it's injuries have played a major factor in this team again, as it kind of feels like it always does. I would not even hold my breath or begin to hold my breath on Giancarlo Stanton coming back at any point in October. Clark Schmidt, what is his role going to be? God knows, if anything. But considering that Judge is back now and healthy, homered last night, looked pretty damn good. They popped the champagne. Bellinger's had a fantastic season. Ben Rice looks awesome. Luis Garcia Jr. I mean, you want to talk about an A-plus trade from Brian Cashman? Like, all of a sudden, it's not just like two or three guys in this lineup. Now it's like the first five, six guys in this Yankees lineup that you're pumped up about, that you feel really damn good about. It's not just, oh, if Judge isn't in the lineup, this is a double-A lineup. No, that's not the case. That's not the case. I mean, this lineup is hitting 1 through 9. Now, there are some weak spots, right? I mean, I don't trust Austin Wells. I mean, he's a 180 hitter that can occasionally run into a home run. So he's a liability at the plate. But behind the dish, he's been pretty solid all year. Is he the best defensive catcher in baseball? Absolutely not. Lombard, it again, the defense, the errors, they were a big issue a month ago. He's been fine since. So you got a rookie teenager playing shortstop in the playoffs. A 21-year-old. He feels like a teenager. Rookie 21-year-old playing shortstop. All right, we'll see if he's made for the moment. You know, the third base, whether it's Caballero or Ryan McMahon, I mean, they're not really good. Against the lefty, you can throw Rosario in there, Ahmed Rosario. But, you know, again, for the most part, Rice, Bellinger, Judge, Luis Garcia, even Spencer Jones is hitting the crap out of the ball. Like, you got a couple of young guys that outside of the Yankees fan base, a lot of people don't know about yet. And you're going to see them on the national stage in a massive series, probably against the Red Sox in a couple of weeks. And it's, hey, three games and your season's done if you don't win. I mean, they made the playoffs more of a crapshoot than ever now with this wild card series in the first round. You know, 162 games, and it could come down to three games. Now, last year, the Yankees, it came down to one game, and Cam Schlittler announced to everybody, hey, I'm here, and I'm ready to win a Cy Young. He's going to win the Cy Young Award. So, the Yankees, if it is the Yankees, Red Sox in the wild card round, I feel confident that they're going to beat them again because they got home field advantage and they got the massive advantage in the rotation. Garrett Crochet is not ready to go. I know there's been some talks over the last couple of days in Boston about him maybe coming out of the bullpen and being able to pitch in one or two games. I think that would be very fortunate to happen. So you're talking about Garrett Crochet probably not pitching or definitely not starting in that series. That's a big bonus for the Yankees. Schlittler is the Cy Young Award winner, and he dominated Boston last year. Max Fried shut down Boston last year, and then there's the big X factor. It's Gerrit Cole, who is supposed to be your ace, who has not looked like an ace all year, and it feels like if he's not on, he's going to get rocked. But I'm confident that if it's Yankees Sox again, the Yankees get past him. And from there on out, there's nobody in the American League that's better than the Yankees. There's not. I mean, the American League West has been putrid all season. I'm not worried one bit about the Astros. I'm not worried one bit if the Rangers win the AL West. I couldn't be less afraid of whoever wins the AL Central, whether it's the Guardians or the White Sox. But then there's the Rays. A team that have had the Yankees number. A team that's got over 90 wins. They've got a better record than the Yankees. I don't think they're a better team. I mean, their lineup outside of Aranda, Caminero, and Yandy Diaz ain't nothing to gloat about. But they got a hell of a pitching staff. Their bullpen is always good. It feels like Kevin Cash will outmanage Boone, so the Yankees are going to have to do something special because they're going to play him in the ALDS, and that's been where the Yankees get knocked out the last couple of years, by Toronto or by the Rays. So it's going to be the Yankees or Tampa Bay that gets to the World Series. I'm confident the Yankees have enough talent. Can they exercise those demons of not being able to hit runners in scoring position? of the bullpen melting down. You know, again, I don't really trust David Bednar all that much. But then again, which team, which fan of a team will tell you that they have 10 out of 10 confidence in their bullpen? Other than the Padres at Mason Miller, who? Tell me who. So I think they're going to get to the World Series, to answer your question there. And if they don't, is this finally the year that Brian Cashman says, hey, we need a new voice? Is this finally the year that they move on from Aaron Boone? I wouldn't bank on that. And I think Boone's a hell of a manager. But sooner or later, you got to win a World Series, man. You have to. And not just because, oh, you're the Yankees and so you have to, but like you can't make the playoffs almost every single year, make the World Series, make the ALCS a couple of times. And in the meantime, you know, the Rays, they go up, they go down, but they've knocked you out before. The Blue Jays, they've gone up, they go down, they're down this year. They knocked out the Yankees last year. You know, the Astros, during their dynasty with the trash banging and the cheating, the Red Sox knocked the Yankees out a couple of years ago. Like sooner or later, the Yankees they did break through, but they lost to the Dodgers. If they break through and get back to the World Series again this year, they can't lose. They can't. Otherwise, it feels like you can't, you know, you can't throw the same stuff at the wall and expect anything different. So, but that being said, I'm very hopeful. I'm very confident. 310-840-4910. Let's get to Steve in New Jersey next up on BetMGM tonight. Steve wants to talk some New York Jets. Steve, what's up? How you doing?
19: Yeah, I want to talk about who. I want to ask you who's better, Garrett Wilson or Malik Nabers?
0: It's a great question, Steve. It's a really good question. I'll give you the easy answer. It's Garrett Wilson has had the better NFL career so far, right? Because Malik Nabers has only been in the NFL. This is his third year. His first year, I mean, he put up some fantastic numbers that Garrett Wilson has not put up, and that's 1,200 yards and 7 touchdowns. Garrett Wilson's never put up 1,200 yards. But the fact that Nabers spent most of last year hurt, and Garrett Wilson has had some of the worst quarterback play I've ever seen. And he finally missed a game last year. He missed more than half the season with the injury. But his first three seasons with Zach Wilson and Justin Fields and just some of the worst Tim Boyle, some of the worst quarterback play you can imagine for the New York Jets. And Garrett Wilson in his first three seasons, 1,000 yards every year. So Garrett Wilson's had the better career. He's had a couple more years. You know, both guys were hurt last season. Garrett Wilson's had the better career, but I still think Malik Nabers is the better receiver. All right, Steve. Appreciate the call. Probably not the answer you wanted to hear. I'm assuming Steve is a Jets fan. Not sure. He didn't say. He just asked. But that is a common argument between Jets and Giants fans. It's who's the better receiver, Garrett Wilson or Malik Nabers. When I watch Malik Nabers, I think that he's got more talent. He's got more electrifying playmaking ability. I've also seen Garrett Wilson make some unbelievable catches, and he's had terrible quarterback play his whole career. I mean, Malik Nabers didn't have good quarterback play 2 years ago. So, very close, but I'd give the slight nod to Malik Nabers. Is it because I'm a Giants fan? Maybe. All right, 310-840-4910. We'll talk more Michigan tomorrow, but I really want to just make this quick here because I've been trying to talk about it for this hour. Clark Lee, Vanderbilt head coach, is finally making the move to Jared Curtis, their true freshman quarterback. He's going to be the starter. They've been kind of rotating between him and Blaze Berlowitz over the first couple of games of this season. And Jared Curtis is like, it's not even close. He's head and shoulders better than Blaze Berlowitz. Not only that, he's like the number one recruit in the history of Vanderbilt football. Curtis was a 5-star recruit. He was ESPN's number one pocket passer in the 2026 class. And, you know, Blaze Berlowitz is a guy that Vanderbilt got last year, and he sparingly played because Diego Pavia was their quarterback. He was from New Mexico State before that. But, like, you look at the first two games, it's not even close. You know, Blaze Berlowitz struggled against whatever cupcake school Vanderbilt played, Austin Peay. And then last week against Delaware, he went 3-for-9. Meanwhile, Curtis was lighting it up. SEC play is here. There ain't no more time to waste. I'm glad Clark Lee finally woke the hell up. They're going to their true freshman. it's time for Jared Curtis to get all the snaps and to shine. And he's got a big test against North Carolina State before they play Georgia next week. So thank you, Clark Lee, for waking up. All right, fun show. Thanks to everybody that worked on it. We got to go. I'm Pat Boyle. We'll see you back here tomorrow at 6 p.m. Eastern.
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48: My friends thought I could do anything.
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47: Playing with my daughter, I felt like a stranger.
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44: I was too proud. And then I thought, if I'm going through this, other veterans have gone through it too.
0: Right? 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
44: And it made a huge difference.
47: So I reached out and I saw that I wasn't alone.
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1: Yes, indeed. Welcome in. A Tuesday night edition of What's Up on Sports Night with the youngest in charge, Linnell Willingham, getting you up to 3 a.m. Eastern time. Number to hit us up on the talking text line, 310-840-4910. 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It is at NELL_BTP. Officially a Tell the Truth Tuesday edition of What's With One Sports Night. We got a lot to get to as we roll throughout the program. Week number one, though, baby, of the National Football League season. Officially in the books. It was an eventful week one. It was a historic week one as well. Most points scored in week one since the 1970 merger. So after getting off to a little bit of a slow scoring start with the first two games of the week one slate, Wednesday night talking about the Super Bowl rematch between the Pats and the Seahawks, and then the Thursday game between Seattle and L.A., you thought, hey, maybe, just maybe, it'll be a low-scoring weekend throughout the landscape of the National Football League. It was the exact opposite of that. Will we see the same thing in week number two? Week two getting kicked off with a really good one, honestly, and a one that's got a lot of intrigue. Bills and Lions, the opening of Buffalo's new stadium. I know they're going to be juiced up and geeked up. We're going to talk about both Buffalo and Detroit as we roll throughout this program here on a Tell the Truth Tuesday edition of West One Sports Night. We'll also get you a fresh installment of the most highly anticipated power ranking segment in all of sports talk radio, Nell Super Six Pack, my top six teams in the NFL going into week number two. We'll do that in exactly 1 hour, midnight on the East Coast. So let's get it rolling, man, here on a Tell the Truth Tuesday edition of West One Sports Tonight. I want to ring the alarm here while we have the opportunity to do so. Can we? What does it mean by ringing? What do I mean by ringing the alarm? The things that I'm most concerned about leaving week one of the NFL season, the things that I'm the most weary about leaving week one of the NFL season. And I say it all the time on this show. I like to keep 8 more than 92. I dub myself the author of authenticity. I want to keep it real with you all. I want to be a trusted voice when it comes to you all, right? I sat here all offseason, and I told anyone who would listen, and luckily for me, I got a pretty big platform where a lot of people have to listen. I told anyone that would listen, though, that the Cleveland Browns were going to be one of the better teams, or one of the friskier teams, rather, within the landscape of the AFC. I believe at a certain point in the offseason, I even predicted that the entire AFC North, including the Cleveland Browns, would make the postseason. Well, after 1 week of NFL play, right? After 1 weekend of NFL football, I have done a total 180 on the Cleveland Browns. And I honestly feel like I owe you all an apology. Because what the Browns put on tape this past weekend, I mean, they look like they're going to be picking first overall in the NFL draft. And I know I've said some nasty things about Malik Willis and the Dolphins, but holy cow, at least they were competitive in their game this past weekend against Vegas. If you decided to spend any of your weekend watching Browns and Jaguars, I apologize. What I learned in this football game, though, is that Cleveland is worse than even you all thought they were, if I'm being honest. And the sad part about it, the most disheartening part about what happened Sunday, is the side of the football that's supposed to be their strength. Talking about this Cleveland Browns defense, they were awful on Sunday. Last year. Now, some things have changed since last year, right? Out goes Jim Schwartz, who's been their defensive coordinator over the past 3-4 seasons. Out goes Myles Garrett to the Los Angeles Rams. We know his resume. We know his body. The Cleveland Browns, defensively, on Sunday, you can make the argument they were the worst group in the NFL, man. They made Trevor Lawrence look like an MVP. This was a defense that last year was fourth in the NFL in yards per play allowed. They were middle of the pack in terms of points per game allowed. And obviously that had a lot to do with their offense not being to help them out at all. They were fourth in the NFL in terms of EPA per play on defense. That was the strength of the football team. And after 1 week of play, not only is the Browns' defense no longer the strength, it may be their weakness. And that's saying a lot when you consider how pedestrian the Cleveland Browns were offensively on Sunday. I told you all that I didn't really care who they started. Let me rephrase that. I told you all I thought they should start Shedeur Sanders, but I figured whoever was playing quarterback for Cleveland would have some semblance of success simply based off of what they have at the skill spot. You know what I didn't take into account? You know what I didn't take into account for the Cleveland Browns going into their season opener this past weekend against the Jags? I didn't take into account the fact that Deshaun Watson still is America's worst quarterback. If you're Todd Monken, the head coach of the Cleveland Browns, I don't know how you can continue to look players in the face and tell them that this is the plan. Players aren't stupid, man. They're not. Players aren't dumb. And here's the ridiculous part about it, right? That's why I say it all the time. Use numbers, use stats for context, right? They don't tell the entire story. If you were to just look at the Cleveland Browns box score, specifically with the quarterback, Deshaun Watson, you would say, oh, wow, Deshaun Watson played pretty well. 16 to 22, 205 yards passing, 9 yards per attempt, touchdown, a pick. He did have a fumble in this football game as well that they were able to recover. But if I read you those numbers, you'd say, you know what, Deshaun didn't play half bad. If you watch this football game, you know that once again, Deshaun Watson was one of the worst starters in the National Football League. Not pushing the ball down the field vertically, not playing on time, consistently throwing the ball to the check down, not wanting to get hit. Imagine not wanting to get hit, yet taking 5 sacks on the day. That was Deshaun Watson's reality this past weekend against the Jacksonville Jaguars. It's week two. Cleveland plays Tampa this weekend, a pissed-off Tampa team that's looking to get it back in blood after vomiting over themselves and throwing the football away against Cincinnati. The Browns may lose by 70 this weekend. Book it. And the other thing is this. This should be the last start for Browns quarterback Deshaun Watson. It should be. Because he showed you nothing this past Sunday that should give you confidence in him being the guy moving forward. And I know he's not going to show anything against a Bucs defense that actually played pretty damn well against Joe Burrow and the Bengals. This is the beautiful thing, though, about football. And in the saving grace, I would guess, if you're a Browns fan. You can fake it all you want at the podium if you're Browns head coach Todd Monken. But the reality is the players in that locker room know who the best quarterback is on this football team. The players in that locker room understand who gives this team the best chance to win. Newsflash, it's probably not Deshaun Watson. Browns safety Ronnie Hickman earlier today was asked if he liked the continuity the head coach Todd Monken was keeping at quarterback. Take a listen.
0: Said today that he's sticking with Deshaun. Do you like that continuity that he's given him another week in that starting role?
2: That's above my pay grade.
1: Ronnie Hickman, safety for the Browns, didn't say much, but said a whole hell of a lot. Didn't say much, but said a whole hell of a lot. It's above my pay grade, says Ronnie Hickman. You know what would have been the easy answer? Yeah, I'm all down for whatever Coach Monken and the coaching staff wants to do. We all have confidence in Deshaun. It was so easy for Ronnie Hickman to throw Deshaun Watson a bone, and he refused to. You know why? I'm realizing here with the Cleveland Browns, Ronnie Hickman passing up on the opportunity to give Deshaun Watson, his starter, by the way, a vote of confidence. Him passing up on that opportunity tells me everything I need to know about where things stand in Cleveland when it comes to Deshaun Watson. You can post your cool selfies on the beach with your smoking hot wife all you want, Deshaun. You can continue to pose with the bust down rollies. You can post highlight reels on Instagram with a little baby playing in the background. Your teammates see through it, you creep. Deshaun Watson, since he's gotten to Cleveland, has had plenty of time to indoctrinate himself within the locker room, has had plenty of time to get his teammates to buy in to not Deshaun Watson, the quarterback, because how the hell do you buy into that? But Deshaun Watson, the person, something that we don't talk about a lot, because why go down that road? Why open up Pandora's box? When it comes to the Browns, though, and the decision that Todd Monken is making to leave Deshaun as the starter, you have to take everything into consideration, including how his teammates feel about him. I think that should be something that matters when it comes to the quarterback competition, the quarterback conversation in Cleveland with the Browns. If the dudes in the locker room don't believe in Deshaun Watson, well, then how in the hell do you play him? Browns head coach Todd Monken was pretty much asked that exact same thing. How does he feel about what the players think about the quarterback position in Cleveland?
3: And really, to be honest, I mean, they don't have a choice. I mean, this isn't a debate. I don't ask the players what every series, what play I'm going to call, what play we're going to call in defense. Their job is to play.
1: Can we just stop for a second? I told you all that Todd Monken was going to be an elite soundbite all year long. Could you imagine? You just got your ass whipped in your first game as the Browns head coach. You're doing your first presser the day after you've been able to watch the tape. And people are asking, what do the players think? Todd Monken telling you straight up, the inmates don't run the asylum here. I'm the judge, jury, and executioner. The problem is, if you're Todd Monken, you can't talk like that when Browns owner Jimmy Haslam has you by the balls. What do I mean by that? Everybody that is within that Browns organization knows that Deshaun Watson has nothing left in the tank. Everyone within that Browns organization, including the coaches that were tasked with scripting a game plan for him this week, those guys know that he can't do it. But the guy that cuts the checks up top, the big man, he's the ultimate decision maker in Cleveland. So, Todd Monken, you can get up to the podium and play tough Tony all you want and pop it to the media and wink at Mary Kay Cabot while she does her curls in the front row. It's great. You can do that all you want. But the reality is, Todd Monken, at the end of the day, you're going to have to answer for your decisions. You're going to have to answer for your decisions. And guess what? You can say that you don't answer to the players and it's not up for debate. You know who you do answer to? That senile-ass Jimmy Haslam that in the span of the past calendar year has traded away Giannis Antetokounmpo and Myles Garrett. So, of course, he wants to hold on very tight to the last star, air quotes, within the Cleveland sports area that he's got hands on. Shout out to the Guardians. I want to let you all hear from Todd Monken again, man, because I thought before I cut him off, the soundbite was honestly ridiculously good. Here is Browns head coach Todd Monken on whether or not he cares about the player's opinion about his decision at quarterback.
3: And really, to be honest, I mean, they don't have a choice. I mean, this isn't a debate. I don't ask the players what every series, what play I'm going to call, what play we're going to call in defense. Their job's to play. Our job's to put the best player on the field that we think gives us a chance to win. And I love our guys. But the moment we

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1: If you're looking for a solution, Todd Monken, he's on the bench and he wears the number two. I think Shedeur Sanders could be the shot in the arm that maybe helps turn things around for Cleveland. And you all are probably going to say, well, Linnell, they gave up 34 points. They couldn't run the football. They got dominated up front by the Jacksonville Jaguars. If you've never been in between those white lines, maybe this doesn't resonate with you. When you have an unwavering confidence and belief in the dudes around you, you can accomplish some really special things. That's not just a football chestnut. That is a life chestnut. No matter what line of work you're in, no matter what profession you're in, when you believe in the folks around you, it enables you to get the best version of yourself. So if the Browns players don't ultimately believe in Deshaun Watson, the trickle-down effect could be this defense that was arguably a top 10 group a season ago. The trickle-down effect, the consequence could be the fact that now they look like one of the worst in football. And yes, they've lost Jim Schwartz. Yes, they've lost Myles Garrett. But what Cleveland put on tape defensively this weekend was piss poor. It was nasty. It was disgusting. Whatever adjective you want to use, it sucked. And it's got to get better. If it doesn't, phew, not only will the Browns be picking first in the draft, I don't know how the folks that are currently in the building survive how bad this looks right now. If it happens over the course of 17 weeks, they're screwed. Lucky for the Browns, I don't think it'll last that long. Hopefully, that is the case. In terms of what they do moving forward, I mentioned they're back in action coming up on Sunday, staying in the state of Florida, taking on the Tampa Bay Buccaneers, who are pissed off, angry, upset at what happened to them this past weekend. The Bengals turning them over four different times. Browns got to really hurry up and pick up the pieces, get their stuff together, because if they don't, they'll go to Tampa this weekend and get annihilated. The question is this: after a awful offensive performance, who's going to be the starter for the Cleveland Browns coming up on Sunday against Tampa? Todd Monken, head coach of the Browns, he was asked that question by the Cleveland media. He had this to say about who's going to be under center Sunday for Cleveland.
2: I'd rather just talk about today because I haven't had time to even look at the tape. I mean, I'm sure as hell not firing me. I'm not firing our staff. I'm not getting rid of all of our players. So he happens to be one of 53 and however many practice squad guys we got and our staff, he's one of that. So we'll evaluate everything. To just say that emotionally here at the end when we're, you know, I mean, we just didn't play good enough. They didn't coach well enough.
1: Yeah, Todd Monken, I give it to him. Keep it at 8 more than 92. Raul Havana types at us in the YouTube chat and says, Todd chain smoked 5 packs of Marlboro Reds at halftime of the Jags game. This is why I love him, though, baby. His voice is one of a kind, man. But no, look, Todd's got an old school mentality, and that's because he is quite literally old. He's got to cut the crap, though, and play the best dudes. The players see through the garbage. It was funny him saying, well, I'm not going to fire myself. No bleep, Sherlock. You shouldn't fire yourself, Todd. Well, maybe you should for not having the kahunas to stand up to Jimmy Haslam and start the quarterback that you actually want to start in Shedeur Sanders. He spent all offseason glazing Shedeur. Couldn't stop giving him praise. And now after watching Deshaun Watson stink up the joint on Sunday, He's still giving them a long leash. The Browns are going to be a very fascinating team to monitor throughout the course of the season. But here, off the rip on a Tell the Truth Tuesday, here on Westwood One Sports Night, I am ringing the alarm on the 2026 Cleveland Browns. They should be picking first coming up in the 2026 NFL Draft. I want to keep things within the landscape of the AFC North coming up on the other side of the break. One team in the North with a big victory on the field Sunday.

0: But word to Bruce Allen, they're not winning off the field. That's next here on Westwood One Sports Night. The wait is over. 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

0: Drizzy Drake, and all I see Denton they doing is nodding his head. That's his way of telling the truth here on a Tuesday. Westwood One Sports Night recapping the best that was in week one of the National Football League. Oliver, I'm glad that you played that coming out of break because I didn't realize I've got content for after the show. FOMO dropped today, a feature film from the greatest rapper of all time, Aubrey Drake Graham. So I'm excited to watch that after the show. 310-840-4910 is how you hit us up on the talking text line. It is a Tell the Truth Tuesday here on Westwood One Sports Night. We appreciate you chiming in and tapping into the program, however you choose to do so. 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Chat is popping tonight, baby. Just search us on YouTube, Westwood One Sports Night. Let's read a couple of comments here and incentivize you to keep hitting us up. Knight Rider 229AFN. I don't know. Y'all names be crazy as hell. I'm about to stop reading the whole name. Says, ring the alarm on the Falcons, too. That in light of what we did to start the show, ringing the alarm on the Cleveland Browns. That's the group I'm most concerned about coming out of week one. As far as the Falcons go, maybe it is appropriate to ring the alarm on that franchise because of where things currently stand at the most important position in all the pro sports. Cooper Rush. Some of you all out there are probably like, who? Cooper Rush started on Sunday for the Atlanta Falcons against Pittsburgh. And they only lost by a touchdown, by the way. I don't know if that says more about Atlanta or Pittsburgh. We'll talk about the black and gold coming up here in a second. But as far as Cooper Rush in the Atlanta Falcons quarterback situation is concerned, going into their week two contest this week, not a lot more certainty on where things stand. Michael Penix's status still very much in doubt. I don't really know what's up with Tua and his oblique. He just finds a way to get hurt, whether it's a concussion or some sort of random ridiculous injury. Tua is going to find his way on the trainer's table. Damn sure appropriate to ring the alarm if you are a fan of the Atlanta Falcons. Let's do this as we continue to roll through things on a Tell the Truth Tuesday edition of Westwood One Sports Night. Our old Havana types at us in the YouTube chat and says Jimmy Haslam is running his next pilot scam on Browns fans minus the rebates. There's plenty of jokes to be made about Jimmy Haslam. WVUer says Tua gets hurt by breathing. That would suck if you literally got hurt by breathing. That means you wouldn't be able to live. Steeler fans aren't going to be able to live without Joey Porter Jr. That may be their reality coming up here. He did not play in Sunday's game against the Atlanta Falcons. If you're not privy to what's going on between Joey Porter Jr. and the Pittsburgh Steelers, I'll get you up to speed. He wants to be one of the highest paid corners in all of the National Football League. Pittsburgh not willing to do that. Pittsburgh has a rule, though, organizationally, that they'll negotiate with you during training camp, and they were doing just that with Joey Porter Jr. as he barely practiced throughout the course of camp. They negotiated with him during camp, but they have a rule. Hey, when the clock strikes midnight, right, on the start of the regular season, we're no longer in negotiating mode. Well, we were at week one last week. Joey Porter Jr. did not practice throughout the course of the week. He ultimately did not play on Sunday against the Atlanta Falcons, leading a lot of folks to speculate, has Joey Porter Jr. played his final game, his final snap, as a member of the Pittsburgh Steelers? It was a pretty telling sign that he did not play on Sunday, considering the fact that everyone knows there was no real back injury. I'm calling poppycock on that all day long. There was no back injury. It was a, air quotes, back injury to allow him to be on PUP. They took him off the PUP at cutdown day. He was limited throughout the week, and then ultimately the decision was made for him not to play. In terms of what went into the decision for Joey Porter Jr. not to play, Steelers head coach Mike McCarthy, he was addressing the local media and spilled the beans on who made the decision for Joey Porter Jr. not to give it a go in the season opener.
1: No, it was my decision. I'm in charge of the 48. You have a week of training. We spoke a couple times last week. You know, my concern for Joey, obviously, is to get him to a spot no different than everybody else in training camp. You know, if there's players that go through that first ramp up period that are not ready to go, they don't participate fully in the padded practice. So I don't really see this any different than that. Now, it is different that there's a business component to it. So, and that's really a whole nother topic.
0: Yeah, Big Mac, as they like to call him in Pittsburgh nowadays. Pittsburgh native Mike McCarthy coaching his hometown Steelers for the first time in his career. It was an awesome moment. Cool offseason for Pittsburgh. I was up there as a part of my training camp tour. Shout out to Blitzburg. They treated me well. And I was pretty bullish on the 2026 Pittsburgh Steelers. But when you don't have your business affairs in order, it is hard for me to lean into you all the way. And right now, that's the reality when it comes to the Pittsburgh Steelers. I say it all the time. When you're able to keep it drama-free, as Chris Brown once said, right? Your life is just a hell of a lot better. Put yourselves in the Steelers' shoes for a second, right? Pretend that you're Pittsburgh. Whether you're a parent out there, whether you're a brother to somebody, everyone's a son or a daughter to somebody. When you're having infighting within your inner circle, say you and your best friend fall out and you all are all pissy at each other. You're no longer going to happy hours on Thursdays anymore because someone's upset at somebody, right? You get upset at your parent. They yelled at you a little too hard and now you're walking throughout the house pouting, right? When you have infighting in your life with people that you care about, the trickle-down effect can be deadly. Worst case scenario, right? And I'm not trying to make light of anyone's tragedies or trauma, but let's keep it 8 more than 92, right? I could use myself as a personal example, man. Doing this job, I say it all the time, right? It's the best job in America, right? The only job where you can be wrong 7 days out the week, twice on Sundays, yet that key card is still going to work. The irony in this is that we work from home, so my key is always going to work to get into my own. You pick up what I'm putting down here. This job, though, you have to be in the right frame of mind, I would say, on a day-in, day-out basis to be able to bring your absolute best. I look at the Pittsburgh Steelers the same way. Yes, they were victorious on Sunday, 20-13 over a third-string quarterback, I might add, Cooper Rush. But at the end of the day, they won, right? But it didn't look as good as it could have, right? And they were the number one defense, if I'm not mistaken, in terms of EPA in week one. So you can make the argument, well, they didn't miss Joey Porter Jr. at all now. Well, I'm big on vibes, right? I'm a vibey type of individual. Some people will say, I'm first team all vibes, right? Vibes matter in the NFL. In this thing that's hanging over the Steelers organization right now, I'm not saying it's going to derail their season. But when you're on the short list, well, the list is not that short, as I told you last night. If you're on the list, though, of Super Bowl contenders and teams that folks think have a shot to make a little playoff run, why not eliminate all of the distractions that you could possibly have? Set yourselves up to be the best version of yourselves that you could be. That's the same thing for us in our personal lives. If you're messing with somebody out there in the world and you can love them all you want, they can be, you know, your best friend till the end, right? But if they're holding you back, if they're preventing you from being the best version of yourself, you got to cut bait with them. So if you're Pittsburgh, here's the reality. You can take a shot every time I say this, I guess, if you're drinking and listening. They got to shake a leg or lose one, right? I know how I get down. Make a decision here. Either move off of Joey Porter Jr. or meet the contract demands. You don't need this hanging over you as an organization. Did you take a peek around the AFC North on Sunday, Pittsburgh? Don't any of you say anything to me about Cleveland. Thank you. The Bengals forced 4 turnovers. The Ravens look like the best offense in football. Maybe the best team in football. If you're Pittsburgh, get it together, brother. You're better than this. You have a lot to lose. This is the final swan song of Aaron Rodgers. And by the way, Denton, I don't know if you saw, he did like this interview, I think it was Barstool, and he's like, you know, opening up about his personal life and things of that nature. I try my best, Denton, as you know, to like this dude. I was even talking good about him after I saw him in Pittsburgh. He's so unlikable.
2: He is awful. That wasn't Barstool. That was with his teammate. That was a Cam Hayward podcast.
0: Oh, I'm tripping. That was the Cam Hayward's podcast.
2: Yeah, I don't think he's in association with Barstool, but God, Aaron Rodgers. He tells us he's going to fade away once he retires. He is not. He loves a live microphone.
0: Bro, some of the stuff that he was willing to divulge, just like, why are you even talking about that? My thing is this, Denton. First of all, he needs to go get some counseling. And I can attest to it. I go to counseling. I do it once a week, twice a week sometimes if I can fit it in my schedule. There's internal trauma there with him. Because that no one's asking him about this stuff, really. I guess Cam kind of asked him.
2: I don't know. I don't know if he was asking, hey, did you propose your fiance and then she wanted to go cheat on you 24 hours later? Like, I don't think that was the question. I think that was information that was willingly offered, which is nuts. But I also, I'm not a drug guy, so who knows? But I think that's kind of what ayahuasca is supposed to do. Is this like supposed to help you with that sort of thing? Is to where you can do the inner work on yourself, and it feels like he did the ayahuasca and was like, I should share everything now.
0: Yeah, like, dog. You want to talk about spilling tea. Aaron Rodgers, and thank you to Denton getting us corrected with that. Cam Hayward's podcast. Cam Hayward, by the way, pretty silly with media. I've enjoyed it. He's had a couple of other good guests. I got to watch the Aaron Rodgers one in its entirety. The highlights on X have been must-watch social media. We're just getting rolling, though, here on a Tell the Truth Tuesday edition of Westwood One Sports Night. You're tapped into the youngest in Charles and L. Willingham. I will get you up to 3 a.m. Eastern time. Coming up in exactly 22 minutes. You all know what time it is, baby. Every Tuesday during the NFL season, we'll bring it to you, baby. The most highly anticipated power ranking segment in all of sports talk radio. Nell Super Six Pack, my top six teams going into week number two of the NFL season. Did your team make the list? Stick around. In 21 minutes, you'll find that out. Coming up on the other side, we're getting into week two. Some teams are 1-0. Some teams are 0-1. On the other side, I'll tell you the team that's 0-1 that I'm most concerned about and the 0-1 team that I'm most excited about. That's next on Westwood One Sports Night.
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20: Now, the latest forecast from the WSBT Weather Center.
21: Increasing clouds are likely tonight with lows dropping in the lower 60s. For Tuesday, we're mostly cloudy, hot, and humid with scattered showers and storms likely. Afternoon highs will make it to 85. Mostly cloudy with showers and storms again for Wednesday. Highs will be in the upper 70s. And for Thursday, remaining mostly cloudy with a 50% chance of showers and storms and a high of 78. I'm WSBT 22 meteorologist Abby Wepler.
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0: You're the Big Voice guy, youngest in charge. Linnell Willingham rocking out with you as we get you up to 3 a.m. Eastern Time here on a Tell the Truth Tuesday edition of Westwood One Sports Night. Coming up in 15 minutes, Tuesday staple, each and every Tuesday during football season, I'll bring you the most highly anticipated power ranking segment in all of sports talk radio, Nell's Super Six Pack. This week, my top six teams in the NFL going into week number two. We learned a lot in week number one, man. It was just cool to have football back, right? It was cool to, you know, get to sit on the couch and do the thing that we love to do, man. Like, I think the beautiful thing about the NFL, maybe more than any other sport, it brings together everyone from all walks of life, you know, for one common, you know, rooting interest, man. We all got a team that we go hard for, that we're delusional about. And that's the beautiful part about the NFL, especially the early portion of the season where really every team should be chock full of optimism, right? And I said that all throughout the course of the summer here on Westwood One Sports Night, right? Like, this is that time of year where you should be delusionally optimistic. You should be popping it ad nauseum. There should be nothing that anyone can say about your team without you getting hot under the collar, trying to, you know, tussle with somebody. Go hard for your team in the first week, in the second week of September. Because eventually, we're going to continue to get more data. That's what's beautiful about this, right? can pop it. You can make all your declarations and proclamations. But at the end of the day, you've got to answer for the things that you've said. And for some of these teams, they've got to answer for the decisions that they've made. As we ease our way into the midnight hour on the East Coast, I want to look at things glass half full. I want to look at things glass half empty. And you can hit us up on the talking text line with this as well at 310-840-4910. I want the 0-1 team you're most concerned with, and then the 0-1 team you're most excited about. Now, I ask that you reserve this to teams that we know, that we, you know, thought were going to have some sort of success this year. Like, I'm not concerned about the Miami Dolphins starting 0-1 because, newsflash, America, I thought they were going to suck. Turns out they do. So, like, don't give me a team like Miami. The team that I'm most concerned about that started off 0-1 is the Indianapolis Colts. The Indianapolis Colts, America, is a team that you know has really pushed all their chips to the middle for 2026. Shane Steichen, Chris Ballard, as far as I'm concerned, both on the hot seat, right? And when you think about their job security in 2026, I said it all offseason, the fact that they would go into this pivotal win or you're fired year with Daniel Jones at the quarterback position makes me scratch my head a little bit. Why am I so concerned about the Indianapolis Colts at 0-1? Well, they play in a pretty tough division. Houston looks like a very formidable group. Jacksonville looks like a very formidable group. Tennessee sucks, but you pick up what I'm putting down here. When it comes to Indianapolis, the things that you had success with last year, you struggled with in week one. Now, the opponent may have had something to do with it, but man, Daniel Jones, and I watched the condensed version of this game. By the way, I don't want to simp for the NFL because they ain't paying me no money. NFL Pro is a $15.99 per month investment that I've made that gives you more context and insight into the National Football League. You get great analytics, stats, and then you get the condensed replays of these games. By the start of show tomorrow, I will have watched every condensed replay in the NFL of the games this past weekend. When going and watching Indianapolis this past weekend, there was one thing that stood out with the Colts that was a really big problem. Two things, actually. I'll start with the offensive side. Daniel Jones, 8 months off of an Achilles tear, looks like he's 8 months off of an Achilles tear. He was the most pressured quarterback in week number one. And it wasn't because, you know, Baltimore was just sending the kitchen sink at him. It wasn't because the offensive line was just awful. Now, they got whipped a considerable amount of times. By the way, shout out to Trey Hendrickson, who went viral on X for running the hoop and looking terrible. He had a really damn good week one. But no, Daniel Jones just looked like a dude whose athleticism has been sapped away from him. He didn't do a good job getting away from pressure when they did get there. I didn't think he looked great when they moved the pocket for him. It just wasn't that good of a night for him, man. 19 of 31, 166 yards, touchdown and a pick, 5 yards, a completion. He had just one rush for 4 yards. His legs was such an important piece of why they had success last year. It helped Jonathan Taylor in the run game because those backside defensive ends had to stay honest. They couldn't crash. It helped everybody out. It's why they were able to live by that RPO offense. If his athleticism is going to be taken away from him, if he's going to have his athleticism sapped, then the Indianapolis Colts not only are in trouble, they need to play Anthony Richardson. I'm going to call a spade a spade. If Daniel Jones' athleticism is sapped, and it certainly looked that way in week number one, they've got to consider Anthony Richardson. They were awful on offense on Sunday. Now, I expected Jesse Minter to have that Ravens defense, you know, looking like the, you know, baddest team on the planet. I expected that. But I didn't expect Indianapolis to look lifeless. They could run the ball. They could throw the ball. It was very, very tough to watch. The only thing that was worse than what we saw from Daniel Jones and the offense to me, what they were on defense, I mean, it was ugly. U-G-L-Y, you ain't got no alibi. Terrible performance defensively from the Indianapolis Colts. Here's the thing, though. From Indy's perspective, why I'm so concerned, I don't see how it gets better. The Indianapolis Colts, on Sunday, led the National Football League in man coverage snaps. Yet Lamar Jackson torched them through the air, 17 to 25, 324 yards. Sauce Gardner was terrible in this football game. Cam Bynum was terrible in this football game. I mean, it was really difficult to watch, man, because they've got Travarius Ward. They've got some household names in that secondary. They couldn't stick with Zay Flowers. They couldn't stick with Jacoby Lane. They couldn't stick with Rashad Bateman. Here's the part that sucks if you're a Colts fan. That's what Lou Anarumo wants to do. That's who he wants to be. He wants to play man-to-man defense. And when you think about what they've invested in their secondary, they should have the horses to be able to play man-to-man defense. They were awful on Sunday. And here's the thing. If you can't play man coverage at all in the NFL, it really tips your hand because you become a lot more predictable defensively. And all these offenses have to do is draw up a bunch of zone beaters and pick you apart. So if you're Indianapolis, if you're a Colts fan, bring the alarm, right? Ring the alarm because your defense is a real problem here. And I think it's more of a problem than the offense. Because at least with the offense, there are other schematic fixes. For the defense, if you can't play the bread and butter coverage that your coordinator wants to run, then what do you do? It's a Tell the Truth Tuesday edition of What's With One Sports Tonight. When we come back, same thing we do each and every Tuesday, Nell Super Six Pack, my top six NFL teams heading into week two next.
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1: Holla at your boy. Youngest in charge, Linnell Willingham, getting you up to 3 a.m. Eastern time here on a Tell the Truth Tuesday edition of Westwood One Sports Night, getting you geared up for week number 2 in the National Football League. What a week it was, though, in week number 1, getting this kicked off. Boy, did I miss it, man. Sunday was fun. Last night was fun. I think after doing the show last night, being here with you all last night, these standalone games, I always love primetime. Well, my team's not playing in it because the Commanders suck in primetime. But I always love primetime. Those standalone games where the entire country is chewing on the same bone, per se, and everyone's got their opinions and different thoughts on what's going, I loved it, man. It was fun as hell watching the Kansas City Chiefs kind of felt like reclaim their spot as the big dogs in the National Football League, at least from my perspective. Each and every Tuesday on Westwood One Sports Night, we'll bring you the most highly anticipated power ranking segment in all of sports talk radio, Nell Super Six Pack. I'll give you my top 6 teams in the NFL heading into that week of play. Last time I checked, well, the clock just struck midnight on the East Coast. So if you're listening on the East Coast, it's not Tuesday anymore. But it is Tuesday in a lot of other places. And like I said, every Tuesday we'll bring you the most highly anticipated power ranking segment, Nell Super Six Pack, my top 6 NFL teams going into week number 2.

heading into week number two, real quick, while we got the opportunity to do so, I want to keep some receipts here. The first installment of the Super Six Pack last week, going into week one, knocking on the door, I had Cincinnati, Dallas, Denver, and then the official six, Chicago 6, Buffalo 5, Houston 4, Kansas City 3, Baltimore 2, the LA Rams 1. A little bit of change at the top here. Let's get it started. The three teams that were the closest to making the Super Six Pack that are knocking on the door is what I would call it. The Cincinnati Bengals, first and foremost, man. They were knocking on the door last week as well. And you would think that after their performance that it would be enough to push them over the top and get them in the official Super Six Pack. It wasn't. They had some struggles offensively against Tampa. It wasn't perfect, but on the defensive side, that is why they're in this conversation. I told you all, if that defense could live up to the hype, and they did so, they're going to be a Super Bowl contender. They're going to be a very, very difficult out within the landscape of the AFC. They are the first team that's knocking on the door. Loved what Cincinnati did. Handled business in week one. They got a really tough test on the road against a desperate Houston Texans team who's trying to avoid falling to 0-2. Speaking of the Houston Texans, they're the team that's knocking on the door next. They're 0-1 after their loss to the Buffalo Bills in week one. They were number 4 in the Super Six Pack last week. The loss to Buffalo did hurt them a little bit. They're the 0-1 team that I'm most excited about, if I'm being honest, right? I feel really good about the Texans. Think about what the biggest storyline is this year for Houston. It's whether or not C.J. Stroud is going to be able to play well enough to garner a long-term contract extension. In week number one, he was dealing. Now, he had a turnover that really cost them the football game as Greg Russo had a strip sack of him. But in terms of playing on time, playing on schedule, playing in rhythm. He had a couple of key scrambles that were huge. I thought C.J. Stroud kicked off week number one in the 2026 season with a bang, man. He is somebody that I think is, you know, going to look like a very smart cookie at season's end in terms of betting on himself. But they've got to win football games. That defense for Houston, the pass rush wasn't good enough. They didn't get home. Josh Allen, it was really bombs away as they consistently, you know, took deep shots against this Texans defense. The last team that's knocking on the door, the team that was the closest to cracking the Super Six Pack here in week number two, spent a lot of time talking about him the last two nights. John Harbaugh and the New York Football Giants beating people up front. CeCe Mauinoa pitching a shutout in his first ever game, going up against Quinnen Williams and Kenny Clark. That's how you do it, man. They brought in Pat Ricard this offseason as a pseudo sixth offensive lineman, and they used him early and often on Sunday Night Football, running the football really well against the Dallas Cowboys, recreating the line of scrimmage on a consistent basis. Here was the most impressive piece about the New York Giants in their run game. The movement that they were able to get on the interior with these duo gap runs was really, really impressive. That's the telltale sign of a good double team. Can you get the guy to move off of his spot? Can you get the guy to be displaced? And the Giants all night long, it felt like, did that. The most impressive piece, though, of what I saw from the Giants, and it's not Jackson Dart, who was excellent. The most impressive piece with that was that defense, man. They went up against a Dallas Cowboys offense that we know is a top three unit within the National Football League. That Giants defense and what they accomplished, that's the reason why I'm bullish on this group. That's the reason that I think they all of a sudden have went from bottom feeder of the NFC to a team that could be, you know, in that fringe playoff conversation as we enter the months of November and December. Really, really bullish on the New York Giants. Strong performance from their young pup, Jackson Dart, as well. Playing on schedule, making plays with his legs, showing a toughness and a moxie that everyone's got to appreciate. The Giants, this time next week, if they win against the Rams, will damn sure be on Nell's Super Six Pack. My top six teams in the NFL. Let's get to it, though, man. The real list. Me and the committee up late, burning the midnight oil to bring you this list. Nell Super Six Pack, top six teams in the NFL. I want you to chime in on the phones with your top team as well.
310-840-4910 is the number. You can hit us up in the YouTube chat as well. Just search Westwood One Sports Night. Give me your top team in the NFL. Who's the best exiting week number one of NFL play? 310-840-4910. Let's run through Nell's Super Six Pack. My top six teams in the National Football League. At number six, ooh, I can be wrong sometimes, but I can be right as well. I was wrong on the Seattle Seahawks. I had them missing the postseason in its entirety last week during Predictions Week here on Westwood One Sports Night. I did not think that Sam Darnold and the offense would be able to replicate last year's success. The other piece is this. I really don't believe in Sam Darnold if we're keeping it eight more than 92. I've said it all spring, said it all summer. Sam Darnold led the NFL in turnovers last year, yet somehow they won the Super Bowl. I don't believe that they're going to be able to replicate that success if Sam Darnold plays that way. Lucky for Seattle, Sam Darnold's on the shelf right now with what they're calling a glute injury. He hurt his butt. He's not going to play this weekend. There's a chance that he plays next week. But regardless, if you're a Seahawks fan, good news as it is a short-term injury. Here's the silver lining, though, and why I am so bullish on the Seahawks and why they come in at number six and Nell's Super Six Pack. That defense, despite losing Boye Mafe to the Cincinnati Bengals, despite losing Reek Woolen to the Philadelphia Eagles, despite losing Kobe Bryant, rather, to the Chicago Bears, they look like a well-oiled machine on that side of the football. Don't look at the name on the back of the jersey for Seattle. It's about the name on the front. There is a style of football that they play. It's fast. It's physical. It is nasty. You saw it in week one in the season opener against the New England Patriots. Nehemiah Pritchard coming up with big-time plays. Josh Job had the game-winning interception. Derek Hall, hell on wheels, coming off the edge. There's a lot to like about this Seattle Seahawks football team. And as long as you're able to play defense the way that they play defense, you're going to be within the fight. I say it all the time here on Westwood One Sports Center. I probably sound like a broken record. Football is about that 60-minute fight in the phone booth between the offensive line and the defensive line. In week number one, the Seattle Seahawks proved, if nothing else, they're still really damn good on both sides of the line of scrimmage. That's good enough to earn a spot in Nell's Super Six Pack, my top six teams in the NFL. I want you to chime in with your top NFL team heading into week number two, 310-840-4910. Coming in at number five, Nell's Super Six Pack, the Chicago Bears, baby, putting up 59 points in the season opener against the Carolina Panthers. I know what some people are saying, oh, well, now they gave up 37 points too. How could they possibly be a very good football team? Look, I can't argue with that. On second thought, going out and watching the condensed replay of Chicago and Carolina, on second review, the Bears' defense was worse than I thought. They're on the list right now, and I was pretty high on them coming out of Sunday. But after watching the game over again, I don't know, with their schedule, if Bryce Young and the Panthers personnel is going to give you fits and light you up. What happens when the competition offensively gets even stiffer? The next 2 weeks for the Chicago Bears, home versus Brian Flores and the Minnesota Vikings, and that should be one of the best games of week number one. You talk about strength on strength, defense versus offense. And then their week three matchup, Monday Night Football at home against the Philadelphia Eagles, who's struggling right now offensively. So we're going to find out, you know, what it is and what it ain't when it comes to Chicago. They make the Super Six Pack because when you're this good on one side of the football, you can get carried to places. You know what I'm saying? Like I said, coming out of Sunday, I thought their offensive performance was the best side of the football performance of all of week one. Their offense outplayed Minnesota's defense. Their offense outplayed Baltimore's offense. So the Bears, they do get a spot in Nell's Super Six Pack, number five on the list this week going into week number two. Number four, Nell's Super Six Pack, top six teams in the NFL as we get geared up for week number two. The Buffalo Bills, they're in action coming up on Thursday Night Football. And boy, if you're a Bills fan, you got to feel really, really good about what you did. Think about the way that we talked about the Houston Texans defense
going into this game, going into this season. They, without a shadow of a doubt, are the best group in football. What Buffalo was able to accomplish, chucking the football down the field, having the offensive success, it was impressive. Here's the thing that's kind of unique, though, about what happened with the Buffalo Bills. If I was to tell you that, yeah, Buffalo went on the road in hostile territory and knocked off the Houston Texans, you would think that the formula is a whole lot of James Cook not asking Josh Allen to be Superman. In reality, it was the exact opposite. They asked Josh Allen to be him. They asked Josh Allen to be that guy, and James Cook in the running game could not get going. It was bombs away from Josh Allen torching this Houston Texans secondary. DJ Moore coming up with big-time individual plays. Dalton Kincaid, take a bow, a career high in receptions and yards this past week. And then most importantly, the thing that stood out the most about the Buffalo Bills and why they're on this list coming in at number four, Josh Allen sacked just twice. For them to hold up in pass coverage the way that they did, in pass protection rather, the way that they did, allowing Josh Allen the time to push the football down the field vertically. Hey, Detroit, the Lions got another thing coming, baby. The Lions played with their food on Sunday. They should have lost to New Orleans. I'm giving you an early lean now. The Buffalo Bills are going to beat the brakes off the Detroit Lions in the debut of their new stadium coming up on Thursday Night Football. You heard it here first. 310-840-4910 is the number here on a Tell the Truth Tuesday edition of Westwood One Sports Night. Get you up to 3 a.m. Eastern time. Give me your top team in the NFL as we get geared up for week number two. I'll continue to give you mine as we roll through Nell's Super Six Pack. Coming in at number three, and it honestly pains me to say this, the San Francisco 49ers, man. Gotta give credit where credit is due. What they did to the LA Rams on the defensive side of the football has got to be studied. It's got to be talked about. That pass rush was a gangster. They were stopping things up front within the run game. They were physical at the second level. The speed at linebacker between Dre Greenlaw and Fred Warner, you know, stuck out like a sore thumb. Super duper impressed with the San Francisco 49ers. Here's the tough part, and why I believe their stay on this list may not be long lived. Anybody that was surprised at what happened on Thursday night must not have been paying attention to the NFL over the past 5-6 years. When the Niners are healthy, they are consistently one of the best football teams in the NFL. This is what they've been, America, when they're healthy. The problem is, for San Francisco, they've shown no ability to stay healthy. You can blame

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1: Take a trip back 16, 18 hours with a ruptured patella? Godspeed to the big fella, Alfred Collins, my man crush during the 2024 NFL draft process. Look, I think with San Fran, as long as they can stay healthy, they're going to be in the fight. The problem is, like I said, they're already not healthy. They lost Deshaun Stribling in that one to a knee injury. He is going to be on the shelf for at least the next month. We'll see how they are able to make out here moving forward. Their schedule lends itself to early season success. Talking about San Fran's, they've got Miami coming up on Sunday. They're home against the Cardinals the following week. Then it's three straight games against Denver, Seattle, Washington, which could get, you know, potentially tricky there, depending on whether or not they're real or not. But look, I think if you're a fan of the 49ers, there's a lot to be excited about with this group. And you shouldn't be super surprised, right? Because when they're healthy, they've shown under Kyle Shanahan that when they're healthy, they're one of the best teams in the NFL. That's a consistent thing. I just don't believe they're going to stay healthy, and I have no reason to think otherwise. They come in at number three in the L Super Six Pack, my top six teams in the NFL. Going into week number two, I want you to hit me up on the talking text line with your top team in the NFL coming out of week number one. 310-840-4910. You can hit us up in the YouTube chat as well. Just search Westwood One Sports Night. Number two in the L Super Six Pack, my top six teams in the NFL going into week number two. Shouldn't be much of a surprise to anybody. Pat Mahomes and the Kansas City Chiefs, they have earned the right to be at this spot on the list. I almost put him at number one. I did. But I left him at number two. Look, there's a lot to be excited about. And I said it last night, if you're Kansas City, you now have a new identity on offense. You're the bullies of the Midwest, is how we could put it. Is Kansas City in the Midwest? Is my geography on the mark when I say that? You pick up what I'm putting down, though. They're the bullies of the Midwest, man. I love everything about it. Kenneth Walker, the most impactful free agent signing during the 2026 offseason. And then what was most encouraging about what Kansas City did is they didn't need Pat Mahomes to be Superman. And that defense, the young puppies, they're the reason they won this football game. Mansoor Delane coming up with a pick. R. Mason Thomas getting after Bo Nix several different times throughout the game. Really, really impressive stuff. From the Kansas City Chiefs, they come in at number two. And then number one, Nell Super Six Pack, top six teams in the NFL. My top team in football entering week number two. It's easy. The Baltimore Ravens. What else did you think? My Super Bowl champs look like the best team in week number one. It's now your turn to get in on the fun here on a Tell the Truth Tuesday edition of Westwood One Sports Night. Nell Super Six Pack, top six teams in the NFL. I want your best team in the NFL after week one. At 310-840-4910. Your calls on the best team in football coming out of week one next here on Westwood One Sports Night. 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

0: Tell the Truth Tuesday edition of What's Up on Sports Night. Youngest and Charles and L. Willingham rocking out with you here as we take your calls at 310-840-4910. Just brought you a fresh installment of the most highly anticipated power ranking segment in all of sports talk. No Super Six Pack. My top six teams in the NFL going into week number two. I want you to hit me up on the phones with your best team in the NFL coming out of week one. Here's the Super Six Pack for just joining us. We have our three teams that were the closest to making the list. We call them knocking on the door. The Bengals, the Texans, and the Giants, the three teams that were the closest to getting on the list this week. Now the actual list itself. Number six, the Seattle Seahawks, a team that I've probably done the biggest 180 on, them and the Giants, since the start of the regular season. I did not know that Seattle's defense was going to be even better than what they were a year ago. They didn't have Nick Imanwori in the opener, yet they still, you know, made Drake May look like a total pumpkin. They come in at number six. Number five, the Bears. I don't feel great about Chicago on second review of watching Panthers and Bears. That defense wasn't very good, but offensively, it was a historically good performance. Most points in a week one in franchise history for Chicago, so they earn a spot on the list for now. Will they be here, say, in 2 weeks? Who knows? That's why you got to stick around and listen each and every Tuesday here on Westwood One Sports Night. Number four, the Buffalo Bills. The Bills are the team that may have had, arguably, outside of Kansas City, the most impressive win of the weekend. Doing what they did to that Houston defense was impressive. Not running the football. Josh Allen wasn't playing conservative. It was him chucking it down the football field, saying bombs away. Dalton Kincaid, DJ Moore, both coming up with big-time plays. Josh Palmer had a big touchdown in this one late. They play the Lions on Thursday, and after they beat the hell out of the Lions, I think the narrative is going to be that they're the best team in football going into week number three of the NFL season. Number three, Nell Super Six Pack. I have the Niners. Impressive what they did across the pond, guys. Shouldn't be a shocker, though, as I continue to say, when Kyle Shanahan-led teams are healthy, they normally win. Number two, Kansas City. Gushed over them for 4 hours last night. Won't spend too much time. The defense is legit. Kenneth Walker, massive free agent signing. And then number one, my Super Bowl champions, the Baltimore Ravens. Enough of me yapping, blabbing, and popping my stuff. I want to hear from you. 310-840-4910. Who do you think is the best team in the NFL heading into week number two? You can tweet at me with your best team in the NFL going into week two as well. It is at NELL_BTP. Let's go to Bert in Baltimore. Cracking us all. Bert, what up, OG? Welcome in.
1: What's happening, Linnell? My top team, you and I are simpatico. My top team is the one led by the quarterback with the highest passer rating in the history of the NFL, number eight, Mr. Lamar Jackson and the Baltimore Ravens. You're looking at a 14-3, 15-2 regular season and a trip to the Super Bowl. But I need you to clarify something for me.
0: Yes,
1: is
0: sir.
1: Tonight tell the partial truth Tuesday or tell the whole truth? Because you opened the show saying that you told everybody all offseason the Cleveland Browns were going to make the playoffs.
0: I did.
1: But you also told us that all preseason. In fact, just last week, you said you, quote, expect Deshaun Watson to play well and the Cleveland Browns to win. Am I wrong?
0: No, you're not wrong, which is why I opened up the show doing what, Bert? Telling the truth.
1: Coming clean, brother, and I'm proud of you. It was a very mature 180 that you did. But the main reason I called my brother, Josh, said on Sunday that you've got this time slot, to borrow your phrase, each and every night on Westwood One. It's well-deserved, my man.
0: Appreciate you, man. 310-840-4910 is the number. Double-clicking on the Ravens real quick. Y'all going to give me my credit when y'all call into this show, too. I picked them to win the Super Bowl, and after week one, who are they going to win the bowl? Give me some love, America. No, Baltimore has been great, man. Lamar Jackson is about to have the best year of his professional career, man. We're going to do a deep dive into the numbers on the Baltimore Ravens coming up here before we make our way out of this midnight hour on the East Coast. But Lamar, ladies and gentlemen, was special, and the numbers prove that even further. 310-840-4910. Give me your top team in the National Football League going into week number two here on the Tell the Truth Tuesday edition of Westwood One Sports Night. Boy, that was a mouthful. Mr. Positive, our guy Greg out in Michigan wants to check in. What's going on, brother?
2: LW, boom, shakalaka. How dare you, Bert? No way. Hey, it's got to be Josh Elvis Allen and the Bills. And here's the reason.
0: Yeah.
2: Your list was fantastic. Just put the Bills number one because he went into hostile territory.
0: He did, like you said,
2: Houston. He was 0-4 there. He put the team on his shoulders. He did it. Yes, I mean, it's there. And don't be surprised if the Lions give the Bills
0: fits.
2: But I want my Josh Elvis to win.
0: I was about to say this, Lions, positive.
2: You know I love.
0: What do you do Thursday? Do you do like Mama Kelsey and wear a split jersey? How you rocking on Thursday night, brother?
2: Oh, hey, good one. No, I'll sit there and silently root for my Bills because I know that they're going to go much further.
0: Your Bills? You're from Michigan, pal.
2: Yeah.
0: What do you mean your Bills?
2: Yeah.
0: Hold on.
2: So you have two teams.
0: I just saw what happened.
2: I almost get heart attacks watching them.
0: Really?
2: And I mean,
0: or is it that you saw what happened to Detroit this weekend? Because boy, were they uninspiring.
2: Yeah, they should have lost, or it should have been a tie. But yeah, you're right. It's just our secondary needs a lot of work. And hey, LW, thanks for taking my call. Everybody, go for your dreams.
0: I appreciate you.
3: I did some research, so I have to interject here. I did some research, and it showcases my failings as a producer, my failings as a person, my failings as a sports fan. Josh Allen's middle name is Patrick. Why does he call him Josh Elvis Allen?
0: Wait, his name is not Elvis?
3: No, his middle name is Patrick.
0: That's crazy. He's been getting this off for like 2-3 years, by the way.
3: I've known this man for 10 months, and I just went with it. I never Googled it. I Googled it. His middle name is Josh Patrick Allen.
0: What? So, wait, Greg, text the text line with why you're calling him Elvis. I mean, that's crazy. 310-840-4910. I want your best team in the NFL going into week number two here on a Tell the Truth Tuesday edition of Westwood One Sports Night. Let's go to my main man. What up, Rob? Calling from Rock, Connecticut. What you got, man?
4: I can't stop laughing, Linnell. Oh, my God. I mean,
0: he's a fraud.
4: All the time. Oh, man, he's a classic, dude. And how can you call my boy Josh Allen, Josh Elvis? It's Patrick. I knew that one. Come on, man. I'm all geeked up, though. You know, we cut the head off the snake on Sunday.
0: I know you were ready to call in here and pop it, Rob. I'm going to let you have the floor because I know you were excited about what happened.
4: Oh, my goodness gracious. I was super stoked right off the rip with Russo with that strip sack. I was like, okay, the defense is going to show up. But then, they kind of like, what the heck's going on? A lot of flags. They're D-backs.
0: It was week one, though.
4: They needed a little brushing up. Jim Leonard will do his job and get inside the heads of the players. They know what they did wrong, and they'll brush it up. But all in all, Josh did what Josh does, and DJ Moore, what a great addition.
0: What a catch, dude. Oh, my goodness.
4: Oh, my gosh. What we did against that defense was amazing, was absolutely amazing. But the reason why I am calling is, I totally agree with you as far as the top ranking right now. Yes, Baltimore's a beast right now. Just knocking on the door, Jacksonville. Jacksonville, if they put it to Denver, you know, that's a team that you can't sleep on Jacksonville. But I would have switched up. You're good. Buffalo's right where they're supposed to be. I'll give the 49ers the three. But
0: I'm waiting. The thing about the Niners, Rob, and I appreciate the call, brother. The thing about the Niners is they're scared. I said, I appreciate you, man. The thing about the Niners, had to let you run, Rob, as we were up against the break here. The thing about the Niners, man, and I'm going to sound like a broken record, I just don't think their health if you can't, if you're not going to be healthy, they don't have the depth to be able to overcome the rash of injuries that we see them have each and every year. Maybe they're doing good juju, but like, think about it. Kyle Shanahan lied in the car accident, and then they're doing Brandon Ayuk dirty. The football gods are going to strike again. It feels so weird, like, talking about injuries being the reason why a team's not going to go somewhere when it's, like, something that they can't control. But it's the reality with San Francisco, man. 310-840-4910. Emily is in San Diego wanting to check in. Emily, what's going on? Welcome in to Westwood One Sports Night.
5: Good evening, Linnell, the big guy in charge.
0: What's going on, Miss Emily? How are you doing?
5: Oh, you know, I'll have to tell you right now that whenever you hear me, if you hear me when I'm talking, it's the Chiefs, Pat Mahomes, yeah. My homie. And I just have to say that it was so exciting. I was on the edge of my seat, and I think that it's a great relief after all of this time that the summer's gone by, that something...
0: You were worried all summer, weren't you, Miss Emily?
5: I was. I mean, I was actually near the end. I was getting really, really sick of the comments because one of the things that really was... annoying is the injury. Okay, there's multitudes of players who have injuries and come back and do quite well,
0: and people were acting like Pat was gonna be, you know, never be the same again, and that was gonna be the end of the road for them. You deserve to talk trash to all your friends and all your family members, Miss Emily, all week long. Kansas City coming up big. I gotta let you run because we're up against the clock, but I appreciate the call. Chris in Dallas wrapping things up here in L Super Six Pack. Chris, who's your top team in the NFL as we get geared up for week two?
6: Unfortunately, Seattle. Seattle is the top team. They are the Super Bowl champions. They dominated their first week game, so they are the number one. I mean, they're the number one until you knock them off, right? I'm from Dallas. My team is the Dallas Cowboys. I'm sick in the head right now. It's sick in the head, man. I'm tired of it. Change the coach, change the players. Same script, though. Same script for my Dallas Cowboys. Jerry Jones sold his soul to the devil in the 90s. We won 3 Super Bowls, and we're never going to get anything after that. But I have the Seattle. I have the Bills beating Seattle in the championship.
0: Okay. Well, there we go. I don't agree with you on Seattle, but I appreciate the call. Real quick, Chris, if you're still listening. Well, I hope you're still listening. No need to ring the alarm over the Dallas Cowboys in terms of what happened on Sunday against New York. As I've said all week long, I think what happened on Sunday Night Football more reflective of who New York is rather than what Dallas is or is not. I think the Giants are going to be a legit outfit all season long. A Tell the Truth Tuesday edition of Westwood One Sports Night continues coming up on the other side. As we get into the 1 a.m. hour on the East Coast, we'll switch gears a little bit. We'll go on campus with the super producer, Denton Day. He'll take us through the top stories in the landscape of college football. That comes up in about 20 minutes. On the other side, let's get you smarter. It's a Tell the Truth Tuesday here on Westwood One Sports Night. Coming up, another staple segment here on the program, Numbers That Matter. The top stats that help tell the story of what happened in week one of the NFL. That's next.
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10: 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New research from IBM finds 46% of surveyed fans say their digital sports expectations have risen over the past year or two. Nearly three-quarters use sports apps, while 39% report frustration with managing multiple subscriptions to follow sports they care about. AI use among fans is also growing, but trust depends on accuracy. 45% of respondents say accuracy is the top driver of trust in AI-powered insights. 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
17: 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It appears by its own numbers, the U.S. government seems insolvent. 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

0: Here on Western One Sports Night. We were off at 1 a.m. Things would be crazy around here right about now. Number to hit us up, 310-840-4910. That's how you reach us on the talk and text line. 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It is at NELL_BTP. Man, I think as we continue to ease our way through this program and get closer to week number two, tomorrow we'll do a lot more game preview stuff as far as week two is concerned, but still putting a bow on what happened last week, or this past Sunday, rather, in the National Football League. It is a Tell the Truth Tuesday edition of Western One Sports Night. You can tap into the program a bunch of different ways. You can hit us up in the YouTube chat as well. Just search Western One Sports Night on YouTube. The WVUer says, this show is a vibe. I love it. I normally can't chat because I'm at work and it doesn't work, but it's always streaming in the background. Thanks for keeping me company in the late hours at 911. Does that mean you're like an emergency response person, or you're having an emergency trying to call us for help? I need to figure it out. I hope you're okay. I appreciate the kind words. You can get in on the YouTube chat and check us out there each and every night as well. Just search Western One Sports Night. It is a Tell the Truth Tuesday, as I mentioned. One thing that we will do each and every Tuesday to help tell the story of the week that was in the National Football League, we'll bring you numbers that matter. That was my big voice guy impersonation. How'd I do? Numbers that matter. The numbers that help tell the story of what happened yesterday, or the week that was, in the National Football League. Starting us off here, numbers that matter. I want to put the Minnesota Vikings under the microscope, a team that you all know I'm pretty bullish on. I have the Vikings representing the NFC in the Super Bowl, but my feelings changed a little bit after watching Kyler Murray get knocked upside of the head on Sunday. He was knocked unconscious, went into the fencing position, and his status for this weekend is very much in doubt as Minnesota takes on Caleb Williams in the Chicago Bears. In relief of Kyler Murray was not J.J. McCarthy. It was Carson Wentz, once known as Walk It To Him Wentz during his MVP days in Philadelphia with the Eagles. He's not that guy anymore. But, man, what Kevin O'Connell and Carson Wentz accomplished on Sunday, either the Packers' defense is ass, or maybe, just maybe, the duo of Wentz and O'Connell, maybe they could be something within the landscape of the NFC. Carson Wentz on Sunday, 6th in the NFL in passer rating, 12th in the NFL in terms of EPA per dropback. His 3 touchdown passes, the 2nd most in week number 1. And I think the most important thing and the most important number that matters if you're a Vikings fan when it comes to Carson Wentz, Justin Jefferson being found early and often. He has a rapport with Jets. And I think that's the most important thing for whoever's playing quarterback for Minnesota, is that you have, a rapport. I think Kevin O'Connell deserves a ton of credit for the job that he did on Sunday. It's very difficult to continue to have patience with the running game while you're trailing and while it's not super successful. I believe they ran it at like 3.4 yards a pop on Sunday. Here's the number that jumped out to me. The Vikings ran the football 27 times while trailing on Sunday. That was the 2nd highest figure since Kevin O'Connell became the head coach. So you want to talk about growth from one of the most sharp offensive minds in the National Football League. The patience to stick with the run game is why Carson Wentz ultimately had success as a passer. They consistently made this Packers defense question what they were doing. They constantly had the 2nd level of that defense in conflict, and I thought Kevin O'Connell deserves a ton of credit for that. In terms of the adjustments from the 1st half to the 2nd half, and this is the thing that made me smile from ear to ear, because I'm rooting for this team to make it to the Super Bowl. How do you do that? You got to get your coach to elevate everyone around him. I think he did that on Sunday. In the 1st half, here was the game plan for Minnesota. 56% of their offensive snaps came out of wide receiver sets. 3 wide receiver sets, rather. 58% of their offensive snaps came out of the shotgun. 25% of their early downs were play action. Not good enough. In the 2nd half, that 3 wide receiver set usage dropped from 56 to 20. meaning what? They condensed the formation. The shotgun formation went from 58% to 28%, meaning what? They condensed the formation. The early down play action went from 25% to 67%. It's almost like at some point during the game, this light bulb went off for Kevin O'Connell, and he said, you know what? If we could just run the football and make Green Bay respect our run game and not be one-dimensional, we'll be able to have success. We'll be able to unlock what we have on the offensive side of the football. Big-time credit to Jordan Mason. Big-time credit to Aaron Jones. Look, the Packers' run defense wasn't bad throughout the course of this football game, but it was effective enough to consistently put those linebackers and second-level defenders in conflict, you know, helping Carson Wentz find easy completions throughout the course of this football game. I thought Wentz was pretty damn good. Here's the thing that I'm going to say that's going to ruffle some feathers here. If Carson Wentz goes out and plays well again against Chicago, and I expect him to because the Bears' defense isn't very good, if he continues to hook up with Justin Jefferson and shows a rapport there, if you're Kevin O'Connell, how do you make the choice to go back to Kyler Murray? If they're going to move the football the way that they did Sunday, and then they do it again against Chicago, how do you go back to Kyler? Here's what I would do if I was Kevin O'Connell. If Carson Wentz goes out and plays well again on Sunday, I continue to start him once Kyler's out of the concussion protocol. In the moment that Carson Wentz has a poor outing, I give the keys right back to Kyler. But what you cannot do if you're Kevin O'Connell is throw cold water on an offensive fire. And it wasn't an offensive fire for the entirety of the game on Sunday, but in that second half, you finally got to see, you know, what the Minnesota Vikings could be if they have some balance. That's probably my favorite game, one of my favorite games of week number two in the NFL. Vikings, Bears, when you think about the 80% blitz rate that Brian Flores put out in week number one, you think about the historic offensive output of the Bears. That's the game of the weekend to me, guys. That's the game of the weekend to me, man. I can't wait for it. Part of me, I love Caleb. I want him to be successful DMV dude. I think he's an awesome dude. I want Minnesota to make the Super Bowl and to do well because you all seem to, like, take me for a joke because I was talking about the Minnesota Vikings playing in the Super Bowl. How do you like me now? 1-0 and clearly one of the best defenses in the National Football League. We'll put a bookmark in the NFL discussion coming up. On the other side, we'll tag in the super producer, Denton Day. We'll go on campus here on Western One Sports Night, bringing you the top stories from the Saturday that was in college.
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16: Now, the latest forecast from the WSBT Weather Center.
17: Temperatures will stay fairly consistent overnight in the low 60s with increasing clouds. We'll keep those temperatures warming throughout our Tuesday. Highs will make their way into the mid-80s and the humidity will climb in addition to that. We'll see chances of showers and storms on Tuesday as well as Tuesday night into Wednesday. Some of those storms could bring gusty winds and heavy rain. I'm WSBT 22's Lynette Grant.
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0: This is Westwood One Sports Night. Here's Lindell Willingham.
1: I don't know what genre of music this is, but I think I like it. Westwood One Sports Night with the youngest in charge, Lindell Willingham, taking you up to 3 a.m. Eastern Time. Knight Rider hits us up in the YouTube chat and says, Kyler is on a vet minimum. Let Wentz walk it to him. Knight Rider, I'm with you, brother. I feel you. Like, that's, and I think you hit on the key spot there. Kyler's contract, I think, makes anything a possibility. And there's really nothing that should surprise anyone in terms of the decisions that Kevin O'Connell makes. WVU or 21 hits us up in the YouTube chat. 911 dispatcher, thank you for confirming that. Appreciate you for locking into the show and all that you do for us. Let's do this, man. A Tuesday staple here on Westwood One Sports Night as we do our best to keep you up to speed with everything in the world of sports, NFL and college football. 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Now we tag in the super producer, Denton Day, as we go on campus. I got my backpack. I got my snacks. I was never a walker in college. My ACL was always torn, so I was mostly getting shuffled around by security. But Denton, what you got for us, man?
2: 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Grab your notebooks. It's time to go on campus with Denton.
3: Hey, give me my theme music.
1: Hey, I love that. Yes, we're keeping that. Oh, my God, let's go.
4: All right, so we got a lot of different directions we can go with college football this week. You know, this Tuesday is kind of an interesting day in the week because we could talk about, like, Texas beating Ohio State and the magnitude of what that kind of win does for the legacy of Arch Manning. We could also talk about the fact that this weekend Lane Kiffin goes back to Ole Miss. I don't know how you can't be excited about the vitriol that you're going to see with Lane Kiffin showing his face basically at the home of an ex who he left at the altar. Yeah. And Ole Miss is saying this is going to be a normal week. No, it ain't.
1: No, I'm about to say, anyone that feels that this week's going to be normal, you're absolutely lying to yourself. Looking at the way that they played last week, I don't think they're going to win. Like, the defense has been great in the first two games. I don't know what the hell got into Sam Levitt last week, Denton. I don't know what Louisiana Tech did to him. Three interceptions, one pick six. They just looked, after dominating in week one against Clemson, they couldn't have looked more pedestrian last week. What do you think's closer to the real version of the LSU Tigers?
4: It's probably more the Clemson stuff. You know, sometimes I feel like with those kind of games where Sam Levitt's playing or just a quarterback in general is playing a far inferior opponent, they get a little careless.
1: Yeah.
4: Where I feel like normally they lock in a little bit more with the big games, and this is obviously going to be a really, really big game. I just think Clemson is also not very good.
1: Yeah.
4: So, like, well, it's going to be very difficult to judge them. We didn't get to see them last week, really. So, like, all right, I don't really know. But then they get UNC this weekend, which that was supposed to be such a big game. Dabo and Bill Belichick, and now it's an afterthought and kind of just a silly game of, like, all right, yeah, one guy can't recruit, and the other guy, his program is over flooded with drugs.
1: Literally. Well, I do want to double click on Clemson UNC as we continue to march around campus, because that is a fascinating, you know, juxtaposition going into this week. Looking at the quarterback from Ole Miss, Trinidad Chambliss, I believe he's still the best quarterback in all of college football. How do you think he fares against this LSU defense this week, man? I think the key, he's been Superman. He's shown he can be Superman. I don't know the health and status of Kewon Lacy going into this one and how healthy he is, but this is a really good opportunity for Trinidad Chambliss to really cement himself as QB1 in this class.
4: This is the biggest test that he is going to face. You are not a nerd, but I am a nerd. And if you're watching on stream, you see a Batman poster. There was an old Batman comic. It's called The Tower of Babel. And in this Batman comic, Ra's al Ghul, the villain, finds out that Batman kept a secret file of how to destroy every member of the Justice League. And then Ra's al Ghul stole it. Well, that's kind of what you're going to see. Lane Kiffin built up Trinidad Chambliss, and now he's coaching against him. So every flaw that does exist within the game of Trinidad Chambliss, in some capacity, Lane Kiffin understands just a little bit better than everybody else. Now, he's obviously not like a defensive guy, but he's working in conjunction with the defensive coaches. So if Trinidad Chambliss balls out, he really has earned the performance. And I think you're right, because you look at him as it stands amongst the quarterback hierarchy in the sport right now. He's mentioned, but he's not supplanted himself as he's a tier one quarterback. Like Arch with the win this weekend, that is a tier one quarterback to an extent. I kind of look at Jaden Mayava at USC. Darian Mensah is certainly a tier one quarterback at the moment. There is available spots at the table, though, at the moment. Like, and you need a big win. The win against Louisville was a very nice win. You know, he went in there in the fourth quarter. He was awesome. But you need a big win. And this has been for the second that Lane Kiffin put pen to paper, everyone had this game circled. You knew they were going to play one another. You knew it was going to be in Mississippi. So this, you understand the magnitude of this kind of game. And if he wins this one and beats his old coach, that I think really elevates him into that top conversation that you talk about.
3: He's got a big opportunity, man. This is hard because if you're looking at us on YouTube, you see the LSU hat in the background. They kind of are my team for this year. I love Lane. I love just the swagger that he's got and the middle finger to the world attitude. But I also love Trinidad Chambliss and think that he's the best quarterback in all of college football. I think he plays well this weekend. I don't know if Ole Miss is able to get the W. If they are, though, maybe you'll see a Rebels hat in the background this time next week.
4: It really flips the SEC on its head if they win.
3: It does.
4: Because there's not a lot of SEC teams with super weak schedules this year. Like last year, A&M had a weak schedule. And then they saw big competition at the end, and they didn't look nearly as impressive as they did when they were playing lesser competition. It does feel like all of the teams that you are expecting to be competitive, though, are going to have stretches where they are going to earn the right to get into the 12-team playoff, or at least earn the right to complain about whether or not they should get in to the 12-team playoff. Because, like, we don't even know anything about Georgia. They played two games where they just dog-walked the opponent. We have no idea. I think they're really good, but we have no idea what they are. There's so many question marks in that conference. If LSU loses and loses definitively to Ole Miss, who has not really been put in these conversations, like, yeah, they're ranked in the top 10, but I don't feel like anyone's really taking them as a championship contender seriously. If you beat LSU, I think that conversation changes.
3: You bringing up Georgia is fascinating. They were number two this week in terms of the AP poll. They play Arkansas this weekend, and then they've got Oklahoma. They don't really face a real test until at Alabama on October 10th, because I think they're going to beat the dust off of Oklahoma, because they proved last week that they're just not that good of a football team. It's going to be fascinating, though, to see how this thing, ultimately plays out. Where else do you want to go?
4: Can I talk about Oklahoma real quick just to get something off of my chest?
3: Please do.
4: I like John Mateer a lot.
3: I know you do, which is why you the one that got me sold on John Mateer, man.
4: And he was awful.
3: Dude, bad.
4: In the fourth quarter. Like, he just wasn't good. And then he had the audacity. And I understand the competitiveness of an athlete to where you're always going to bet on yourself and you're always going to look at it from the perspective of you being not the hero per se, but the hero. But when he got up there and said, "I miss throws that I normally make," when have you made them? Because we literally haven't seen you make the throws that you were missing, and that's been the problem. Last year you just had the excuse of the hand. Well, the hand is healthy, and you're still missing the throws. That was tough to stomach in the fourth quarter, because I thought Oklahoma was going to beat Michigan. I thought it was going to be close, but I thought they were going to beat him, and it was. That was tough.
3: The thing that's most disheartening about that, and I didn't hear the postgame comments then, or else I would have roasted his ass. It was one of those situations where he kind of punked out throughout the course of the game. He was getting lit up. And eventually, you saw him start to fade as he's staring down the barrel of the gun. And it caused some inaccuracies to the credit of, the play caller for OU. Dudes were getting open. It's not like dudes weren't open. I had to walk back my statement. I was really impressed with the way that Michigan played defensively, obviously. But it wasn't perfect is the best way that I could put it, because of some of the open dudes that Mateer missed. Credit to Michigan, though, continuing to heat him up and send pressure.
4: So a couple other games that I want to highlight here. We have two really fun quarterback matchups that are not going to get the attention that they would otherwise because of the Lane Kiffin and Ole Miss thing. The first is Mississippi State and South Carolina, which I didn't think I'd be talking about this game 3 weeks ago. But Kamario Taylor, the quarterback at Mississippi State, has lit the world on fire with the way that he's played, went in and beat up Minnesota last week. And, you know, Minnesota's not a top-tier Big Ten team, but anytime you're going on the road in a non-conference Power 4 versus Power 4, and you have a strong performance, that should be celebrated. Yeah. Now he gets to take on South Carolina on the road. That's going to be a big test. And then it's also against Lenore Sellers. And you talk about a quarterback that's trying to raise his NFL ability and raise the way that he is perceived in the country. Lenore Sellers has a very high ceiling, I would say. Didn't see it last year because of a litany of issues with the coaching staff. But now he's in a position where he can showcase that. So that should be a really fun duel between two guys that are trying to get their teams ranked in the top 25 and then two just in general good quarterbacks.
3: Can you get our listening audience up to speed with the physical freak that is Kamario Taylor? 6'4", 230, looks every bit of it. What was the name that you all were throwing around in the break? Anthony Richardson comps got thrown around. Anthony Richardson with accuracy. What a compliment that is, by the way.
4: So if that dude was accurate. Like Anthony Richardson, if he could throw. Yeah. And trust his arm. Like, what a novel concept that is. I mean, when Anthony Richardson was coming out of college, he was very much looked at as this project. Like, oh, he has all of these intangibles, but you got to work on a lot of things. And when I watched Kamario Taylor play, and admittedly, it's a very small sample size. You know, he only attempted 77 passes in 2025. He's only attempted 56 through two games in 2026. So the sample size is not large, but you see a guy that can process on the fly. And that's a really nice benefit to have. And then you mix that with his ability to utilize his legs, his timing on when he utilizes his legs. I mean, so often we see guys just tuck and run all the time, and he gets really quick with the way they're tucking and running. He doesn't really do that. So he tucks and runs at a good spot in games, but also can beat you in the pocket. I mean, he is definitively the best quarterback that Mississippi State has had since Dak Prescott. Like, definitively, and there's not even really a close second in this conversation. And as most of us well know, this is my favorite trivia question ever. And one of these days, I swear it's going to win me money. But the first ever team that was ranked number one overall in the college football, in the first ever college football playoff rankings, was Mississippi State when they were quarterbacked by Dak Prescott. So they're not that good yet. But he raises their level to, at the very least, make a team that has been the bottom of the barrel in the SEC for years, make them competitive.
3: Yeah, so I think by the end of October, we'll have a firm grasp on what Kamario Taylor is. This weekend, I expect him to play well against the Gamecocks. Then they've got a month, a five-game stretch of home from Mizzou, at Bama, at LSU, home for Oklahoma, and then at Texas. Safe to say, Denton, that by the end of that run, we will know exactly what Kamario Taylor is and what he isn't. Is he, well, let me rewind here for a second. Do you see him being as good of a talent that could lead this team to upset one of those groups that we just mentioned? Is he that sort of talent? Because we know how much quarterbacks, you know, swings the pendulum.
4: Yeah, the quarterback very much does. And I would say the answer to that is yes, because we've seen it happen before. If you think of some of the great upsets in college football over the past couple of seasons, and even, you know, let me not say a couple, because couple narrows the playing field too much. Let me go very broadly, specifically in the SEC, right? Mm-hmm. Diego Pavia beats Alabama when Alabama is still considered to be Alabama. I can't tell you how many guys are on that Vanderbilt team that are in the NFL now.
3: I'm about to say, he beat Bama? He was silly in college.
4: Yeah, even the quarterback isn't in the NFL now, but the quarterback makes a big difference. You go back to when Johnny Manziel became Johnny Manziel, and he's playing against Alabama. Now, you know, he played with Mike Evans, so it's a little different there, but it really is the quarterback making a massive difference. Jane Daniels' first year at LSU, he beats Alabama. That's not talked about a lot because most of the idiots that talk about Jane Daniels now don't know that he played 2 years at LSU. I mean, like, that was putting me through hell when the whole number debacle was taking place. but he beat Alabama. The quarterback makes a massive difference. And when you have the dual threat ability, and again, he's not just tucking and running all the time, but he hits you when it hurts. There is a realistic opportunity, and not just Alabama, like some of these other teams. I'm just using them as an example because for the longest time it was, can you beat Alabama? And guys were getting hired to beat. I mean, Hugh Freeze came back to Auburn because he beat Alabama 4 years prior at Ole Miss. Like, that's literally why he got the job. It was different back then. Not so much the case now, but I do think that you mentioned that stretch that they're going to go on. I do think there's at least one ranked win that Mississippi State is going to have because of him.
3: It's going to be fascinating. I love when we get new blood, you know what I'm saying, at the quarterback position. And it feels like within the SEC in particular, between him, the kid at Tennessee, I thought Keelan Russell settled into the game this past weekend. By the way, can we double-click on him for a second? I know they struggled a little bit to start, and maybe that impacted how they

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1: Much more, the weight of the judgment for those games is going to outweigh anything with Kentucky.
2: Okay.
1: I mean, Kentucky could also, like, if they start winning the way that their head coach thinks they are, they could end up, like, that'll outweigh it, and you'll look back and be like, oh, that was actually a great win for Alabama. I like their quarterback. There's so many quarterbacks right now, and the reason I wanted to mention Kamario Taylor there are a couple reasons. One of the biggest ones right now is because we like the money, and you can get him. There's a bunch of quarterbacks right now that you can get at pretty favorable odds if you wanted to win the Heisman Trophy. Like, the other matchup that I'm really intrigued with this weekend that's not LSU and Ole Miss is SMU and Louisville out of the ACC. You have Kevin Jennings, who's been at SMU for years, and then you have this kid Lincoln Kienholz, who was at Ohio State, now at Louisville, who has been awesome through 2 weeks.
2: Played well against Ole Miss.
1: And you know how the ACC is going to unfold.
2: Yeah.
1: We know the Miami Hurricanes are going to be there at the end. We have no idea who they're going to be playing. These are two teams that could be fighting for that. Obviously, the two Virginia teams with Tech and UVA could be in those conversations as well. The ACC is kind of loaded with whoever you think is the second best team there with options, at least. They're loaded with options. So that's something to keep an eye on. Like, I threw down a shekel or two on Lincoln Kienholz. I mean, right now on DraftKings, he's plus 9,000, so 90-1. To win the Heisman Trophy. I mean,
3: that's
1: this is where
3: insane,
1: you should,
3: by the way.
1: This is where you should be, like, going for it. Like, I'm telling you, use code Westwood, get on the DraftKings app, and then just start hammering away some of these bets. I'm trying to find the numbers for
3: it's a crapshoot, low key, because of how many dudes are legitimately in the conversation, right? Like,
1: and if you really love Kamario Taylor, who, like, I do, I don't know, Mississippi State's gonna have a Heisman winner, but he's plus 135,000. So, like, 135-1. If you got like a dollar, just throw it on there. What's the worst thing that's going to happen? On one hand, you lose a dollar. On the other hand, if it hits, you got jewelry coming. You know what I mean?
3: Right. You should feel good about it. So that my envision for us closing the on campus was like the bell ringing, but like there's no bell in college. So there's that. That's on campus with a guy Denton Day giving us the latest in the landscape of college football. We'll get back into the NFL as we ease our way through the 1 a.m. hour here on the East Coast. It is a Tell the Truth Tuesday edition of Westwood One Sports Night. Coming up, I'll continue to tell the truth. I want you to line up on the phones with your truth at 310-840-4910. 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Going into week two of the NFL season, your calls plus my thoughts next here on Westwood One Sports Night. The wait is over. 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

0: on Sports Night. Tapped into the youngest in charge, getting you up to 3 a.m. Eastern time. About an hour and a half left to go. Where is the time gone, America? You know what they say, that cheesy line that they say. Emphasis on it's cheesy, like Gouda, Pepper Jack cheesy. Time goes by fast when you're having a good time. That's the reality, though, man. What a ball we've had here on a Tell the Truth Tuesday edition of Westwood One Sports. And I appreciate you being here. However you choose to do so, you can listen in on one of our over 200-plus affiliates out there on the AM-FM dial, Sirius XM Channel 260, the Westwood One Sports app, YouTube. If you're looking to check us out on the YouTube live stream, we got plenty of love in the chat tonight, so shout out to you guys going hard in the paint. Just search Westwood One Sports Night, man. Long-form content, YouTube shorts, the live stream. And then if you want to hop in the space-time continuum, go back and check out all of our training camp coverage from training camp 2026. 310-840-4910 is the number. I want your calls on this. Give me the 0-1 team. Y'all got to pay very close attention. I give y'all the benefit of the doubt. Y'all are the smartest, you know, national sports talk audience in America. That's why you called into this program. Pay close attention to what I'm asking for here. Give me the 0-1 team that you're most concerned about, and then give me the 0-1 team that you're most excited about moving forward. 310-840-4910. The 0-1 team I'm most concerned about, I said it, man, it's the Detroit Lions. What they look like defensive, it was awful. No Kirby Joseph, as we obviously know him and Brian Brandt starting the season off on pup. They're going to miss at least the first month, No telling how much longer they're on the shelf after that. They signed DJ Reed via free agency last offseason. And Denton, remember we were so geeked up to get DJ Reed Washington. He has been the worst corner, one of the worst corners in football since getting with Detroit last year. He gave up 131 yards through the air on Sunday against the New Orleans Saints, was constantly getting picked on. Here's the silver lining with Detroit. Their pass rush, spearheaded by Aiden Hutchinson, is pretty damn good, right? Imagine Aiden Hutchinson left week one, leading the NFL in sacks, leading the NFL in pressures, yet his defense gave up 30 points to the New Orleans Saints. Tyler Shuck threw for 410 yards. Look, New Orleans, you either, or Detroit rather, you either need to get another pass rusher or something's got to give within the secondary, man. Tyler Shuck looked like Drew Brees reincarnated the other night with how easy he was dealing. Chris Olave going nutty against that Detroit secondary. I am concerned about the Detroit Lions. They play Josh Patrick Allen and the Bills coming up on Thursday night in the debut in the opening game in that stadium is going to be rocking. That big-ass broken chair is going to be vibrating all over the building. They're going to beat the brakes off the Detroit Lions, dog. Buffalo, I don't know what the spread is. Our friends at the DraftKings Sportsbook will let us know. But whatever that spread is for Buffalo, hammer it. Hammer it. Now, some of you are probably saying, hammer it? You told us to hammer the under all weekend, and now I'm broke. Well, that's your fault, pal. $5 parlays, I told you. 310-840-4910 is the number. Give me the 0-1 team you're most concerned about, the 0-1 team you're most excited about. I gave you the team that's got me shaking in my boots a little bit. Not really, because I picked them to suck this year. Pat on the back. The team that I'm most excited about at 0-1, and let's just be honest, right? There are a lot of good, quote-unquote, 0-1 teams right now, man. That's the beautiful part about week one, man. There are so many upsets. There are a lot of good teams to choose from here in terms of who I'm most excited about at 0-1. But to me, there's one glaringly obvious answer. I almost went with my beloved Washington Commanders, by the way, because they were so good defensively on Sunday against Philadelphia that we know the offense is going to come around at some point. So honorable mention just to show the burgundy and gold some love. My Commanders. But the real team at 0-1 that I'm head over heels for, most excited about, C.J. Stroud and the Houston Texans, man. They flat out balled against Buffalo. Here's why I'm excited and not concerned. Their defense got ripped apart by Josh Allen. How many times are we going to say that? throughout the course of the regular season. The Houston Texans defense got ripped. We're not. They're really, really good on that side of the football. The pass rush, because Josh Allen's so damn elusive, took a little bit to get going. They did a good job bottling up James Cook in the run game. Here's the difference in that game, if you watched it, talking about Buffalo and Houston. DJ Moore made a ridiculous catch that ended up being a touchdown where it should have been a pick. Jumps over, I think it was over Kamari Lassiter, if I'm not mistaken. Dalton Kincaid went up and climbed the ladder and bagged Derek Stingley. If the perimeter players and the skill guys of Buffalo are going to play that well, they're going to be a tough out. But on the flip side for Houston, the most encouraging thing is this. We know your defense is going to play better. No one's concerned about what Houston put on tape defensively in week one. You shouldn't be, at least, right? What you should be excited about is the fact that C.J. Stroud, who has had a tumultuous-ass offseason with the contract negotiations between him and the team, him reportedly turning down a deal that would have paid him $50 million annually, he's betting on himself. And I'll have to say this, man. After the first week of play, in terms of betting on himself, the bet looks pretty damn good. C.J. Stroud, 26-38, 274 yards, 2 touchdowns. He had a 15-yard scramble on third down that was huge as well. He had 2 fumbles, though. And if you remember the story of C.J. Stroud in the postseason, it was the turnovers. The last fumble that he had cost Houston the football game. Greg Rousseau, like a bat out of hell, coming off the edge, strip sack. It's all she wrote. But what C.J. Stroud did to get Houston in position, I think, was impressive. That kid plays on time. That kid plays on schedule. He is one of the top 5 most accurate quarterbacks in the NFL. There were some throws that he made on Sunday, and our pal Ross Tucker was on the call on Sunday. I mean, here's how I feel about C.J. Stroud. It's something that Ross Tucker said, and I totally agree with it. When he's on, he's dropping seeds in the bucket. You know what I'm saying? Throwing a rock into the ocean sometimes is how it feels with him playing quarterback. He can put the ball in so many difficult, windows. He does such a nice job of keeping the football out of harm's way. The fact that he played well, I think, is a really good sign for Houston. And look, I think by season's end, you're going to be happy that you have to pay C.J. Stroud. 310-840-4910 is the number here on a Tell the Truth Tuesday edition of Westwood One Sports Tonight. Tell me the truth. The 0-1 team you're most concerned about, the 0-1 team you're most excited about. Jameson in Michigan has been waiting the longest. Jameson, what's going on, brother? Welcome in.
1: Hey, man. Thanks for taking my call. The 0-1 team I'm most excited about, being a diehard Bears fan, is the Packers, because they are truly led by a loser. And it's just funny that a lot of these Packer, let's call them truthers, yeah, believe that they are God's gift to football, which they are not, because God's gift to football doesn't lose 6 games in a row, which is what they've done. It's pretty incredible. Like, a lot of those fans who live in their shacks up in Wisconsin, who they talk about Caleb. They hate him because that he paints his nails, score touchdowns.
0: Anybody hating on Caleb Williams, they better check themselves. He's one of the baddest men on the planet.
1: Correct. And you know what? They still hate him, even though he beat them twice last year. One of them in the playoffs. Over here. One of them in the playoffs, which was, last I checked, the greatest collapse in the history of American sports.
0: I will say this, Jameson, you had a lot of criticism. You had a lot of criticism. You had a lot of criticism for the Packers. I got a lot of criticism for you. Love your call. It was a good call. I hold you to a high standard, Jameson, because I know you know ball and you're smart. If you're going to cut a promo like that, can you be a little bit more concise? I appreciate the call. Speed it up, Jameson. 310-840-4910 is the number. Give me the 0-1 team that you're most concerned about heading into week number 2 of the NFL season. Give me the 0-1 team you're most excited about heading into week 2 of the NFL season. My team that I was most concerned about, the Detroit Lions. The team that I was most excited about, the Houston Texans. 310-840-4910. Chance calling from out of Alabama. Chance, what's going on, brother? Welcome in.
2: Appreciate you.
0: Yes, sir, my man.
2: I definitely agree with you. I'm not worried about Houston, and the main reason why, I'm a Bills fan, is because the way C.J. Stroud played, that is the best game I've seen.
0: He balled out, Chance. Yeah.
2: Yes, he did. If it wasn't for the fumbles, they probably would have beat us. They probably would have beat us.
0: D.J. Moore made close, man. Moore and Kincaid, Chance. Holy cow, brother. Bagging people.
2: You know, I called. I don't think it was this show, a different show. I said, at the end of the year, I'm not saying D.J. Moore is a top 10 receiver, but by the end of the year, he will have been the top 10 receiver in stats because he's with Allen now. I truly believe that. So I'm not worried about Houston. I'm not worried about team I am worried about. I'm definitely worried about Dallas. I know they got some good receivers, but their defense looked like straight poo-poo. Yeah. They were terrible. That division with the Giants being good now and, Philadelphia is what they are. Dallas is in big trouble.
0: You just conveniently omitted Washington, huh, Chance? We played pretty well on Sunday, Chance. I don't know if you caught us.
2: Yeah, I wasn't really paying too much attention to Washington, I'll be honest with you, so I didn't want to comment on them. I'll take your word for it, man. I'll take your word for it.
0: No, I appreciate you, Chance. We got to let you run, buddy. We'll get to some others. 310-840-4910 is the number. Tell the Truth Tuesday continues. Give me the 0-1 team you're most concerned about. Give me the 0-1 team you're most excited about. Your calls next here on Western One Sports Night.
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0: Tuesday edition of What's With One Sports Night. Someone just hit us up in the YouTube chat, and you can do so as well. I just searched What's With One Sports Night. Someone hit us up in the YouTube chat correcting me. And normally when you all try to correct me, you're wrong because I'm more time smarter than you. But tonight I'm not. Jeffrey or Miss By 6778 says Detroit's not 0-1. You know what? You're right. But they played so damn poorly in week one that they might as well be. So I guess I got to get a new team. I gave you the Indianapolis Colts earlier when we did this as the 0-1 team that I was most concerned about. But you're right. Detroit isn't 0-1. They won't be 2-0. I'll tell you that. 310-840-4910 is the number on the talking text line. Give me the 0-1 team that you're most concerned about. Give me the 0-1 team you're most excited for. Let's go to Jason in Georgia. What's up, Jason?
1: What's up, Lanell, man? First time caller, dude.
0: Hey, appreciate you, man. And look, everybody that be calling from the South, a lot, y'all be sounding the same, so I feel like I'd have heard you before. Jason, I appreciate you chiming in, though, man.
1: All right, man, so I'm going to go ahead and cut to the chase, man. I ain't going to cut no weak promos. first, 0-1 team I'm more concerned about, of course, my Atlanta Falcons.
0: Yeah.
1: I don't know if Michael Penny Jr. knows this or not, but his president of football is at college game scouting other quarterbacks. And word on the street is, he is about as durable as a wet pinata, so he might want to hurry. He might want to hurry it up a little bit.
0: He's as durable as a wet pinata. That's all right.
1: A wet pinata. Now, the 0-1 team I'm more excited about,
0: yeah,
1: would be the Denver Broncos. Now, you were in the AFC Championship game.
0: Really?
1: You were in the AFC Championship game last year.
0: Okay.
1: Although you got shellacked, even though Patrick Mahomes and the Chiefs went and checked you into the SmackDown Hotel in the room 316, you got time to go ahead and get everything back together. So I'm not too worried about them, man. Appreciate it.
0: Yeah, appreciate you as always, man. Hell of a call. Man, the Atlanta situation, like if you're a Falcons fan out there, I told you earlier, like I genuinely feel bad for you. If you're an Atlanta Falcons fan, I genuinely feel bad for you because – I mean, just look at how things have gone for them as a franchise since that Dan Quinn blew that lead. I mean, it's been all downhill for Atlanta. You could have had Bill Belichick, but Robert Kraft said, nah, don't do it. I don't know, man. The thing that I continue to, like, trick myself with, and you all can tell me if I'm tricking myself or not, or if I'm just being real. When I look at Atlanta and Michael Penix in particular, Mike Penix can sling that pill, man. There's not – look, you could argue with me on a whole bunch of stuff. I will not concede that Michael Penix isn't one of the best throwers of the football in the NFL. The problem is he's got the knees of a 90-year-old man, and then they can't keep him upright and protect him. They've got the supporting cast. Drake London, Pitts, Bijan. I love what they have. How did Zachariah Branch do this weekend? Anybody checking on the rookie? How did Zachariah Branch play this weekend? I forgot they had him too. But I say all that to say, man, like they got dudes at the skill spot, man. They do. They just got to figure out quarterback, man. And the way that they played defensively, I thought, was really, really good. That secondary full of young talent. Avion Terrell, Xavier Watts, A.J. Terrell, Mike Hughes, Billy Bowman. They got some dudes, man. They do. The problem is they don't have a pass rush, and that could be fixed once they get James Pierce back. But, like, quarterback's their main issue. The pass rush is the other one. They play well against Pittsburgh in week one, though. 310-840-4910. Is the number. Let's go to Jim in Boston wanting to check in. Jim, what's going on, man?
2: Hey, good morning, Linnell.
0: Good morning.
2: My team I'm most worried about is some of the other calls. It's the Cowboys. Yeah. Losing to the Giants after they're, you know, talking about going to the Super Bowl, and they looked horrible on defense.
0: They did.
2: We all know they got a decent offense, but they're in trouble.
0: And so here's the thing. I disagree with you on Dallas, by the way, Jim. I don't think they're in trouble. I just think the Giants are good.
2: Well, the Giants are good now, but
0: Dak the defensive Prescott performance is bad, Jim. I can't. Korea. Yeah. Go ahead, Jim.
2: I like New Orleans as you my, like New my Orleans. Team I'm not worried about.
0: At 0-1, okay. Do you think they can win the South?
2: I do. I actually do. That kid can quarterback.
0: He can.
2: I mean, they might not have those type of stats every game, but I had them. I picked them at the beginning of the year to start to be the division winner based on what they did at the end last year.
0: It's crazy. Coming out of week one, Jim, every team in the South winless. Me and you got as many wins as the NFC South, brother. I appreciate you.
2: That's not surprising, though, is it, Linnell?
0: Well, yeah. No, it shouldn't be, but I think the most surprising part from the South, Jim, and I appreciate the call, brother, was what happened with Carolina. Carolina's defense folding like a cheap suit the way that they did. I get it. Chicago is really brilliant offensively, man. Ben Johnson dialing it up. He's a badass. But to give up 59 of them things in the opener, buddy, woof. Here's a stat on just how good Chicago was offensively. The Bears had 9 scoring drives. Do you realize in Bengals and Bucks, they didn't have 9 drives, period? I think the Bengals had 7 and the Bucks had 7. Bears had 9 scoring drives. It's levels to what they're doing right now on the offensive side of the football. 310-840-4910. Give me the 0-1 team you're most concerned about. Give me the 0-1 team you're most excited about. Gang, gang. Caller from Houston. What's going on? Hello? Yo, Houston.
3: Hello?
0: What's going on, brother? Yeah, what's up?
3: Hello?
0: What's going on, brother?
3: All right, what's up, man? It's Big Game James.
0: Oh, Big Game James. Okay, Oliver Powell. That's Big Game James from H-Town.
3: That's right, baby. And you know what I'm most excited about, but you know what I like the best? The way you came back. You waited a couple of days, but you said exactly what I said 2 days ago. You know D'Amico ain't going for that, and we call him around here No Mercy. When that No Mercy defense get back, we going to come up big like Shaq. You know how you did your little old bitty joke about Kevin Hart? We came up short. When we come back, we going to come up big like Shaq. You know that defense is a killer.
0: And the way
3: our offense played, man, if people don't see that, man, when that defense get back, close your eyes. Picture us rolling.
0: Big Game James, I appreciate you, brother. 310-840-4910. I am bullish on Houston. I'm right with Big Game James on that one, man. And like I said a moment ago, it's the play of C.J. Stroud. If and the turnovers, this is what sucks, is it feels like I'm talking out of both sides of my face when I compliment C.J. Stroud because of the turnovers that he had down the stretch in his football game. Well, not down the stretch. The one that he had down the stretch, one he had early in the football game. If he can protect the ball, they've got weapons. David Montgomery looked really good at in the run game. Him and Woody Marks are a great 1-2 tandem. I thought the offensive line, you know, played well for Houston, despite Stroud getting sacked 3 times. It felt like they did a pretty decent job, you know, holding up. I loved the commitment that they had to the run game. 32 carries for 125 yards, man. It was a really solid day from them on the ground. They came up short, though, ultimately because of the turnovers, man. You can't have it happen. Rashad is in Atlanta. Rashad, take us into the break, brother. What you got, man?
4: Man, how you doing, man?
0: Doing good, brother.
4: I'm most concerned in my Patriots, man. I think this is why you should play your starters at some part of the preseason.
0: Got to.
4: A.J. Brown went down. It's like Drake May didn't know who to throw to. He tried to make a hero pass at the end, in the end zone. You could have went out of bounds. You could have did anything and went for overtime. But you tossed with a great defense. What makes you toss the ball, float it in the end zone? Like I'm concerned. Barry.
0: All three of the interceptions that he threw were low IQ plays. The one where you're at your own 21 on 3rd and 14, and it's tied at 10-10. Your defense is balling. All you got to do is give up, is punt it and flip the field, man. Rashad, I feel for you, brother. I got to let you go because we're up against the clock. Final hour of power coming up here on the Tell the Truth Tuesday edition of Westwood One Sports Night. 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
9: Now, the latest forecast from the WSBT Weather Center.
0: Temperatures will stay fairly consistent overnight in the low 60s with increasing clouds. We'll keep those temperatures warming throughout our Tuesday. Highs will make their way into the mid-80s and the humidity will climb in addition to that. We'll see chances of showers and storms on Tuesday as well as Tuesday night into Wednesday. Some of those storms could bring gusty winds and heavy rain. I'm WSBT22's Lynette Grant.
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0: Tell the Truth Tuesday edition of Westwood One Sports Night. Youngest in charge, getting you up to 3 a.m. Eastern time. It is a Tell the Truth Monday, or excuse me, Tell the Truth Tuesday here on Westwood One Sports Night. And I have a truth to tell you that's non-football related, and I've been messing with my eyebrow the entire show. I didn't know it was possible to get an ingrown eyebrow hair. I think that's what I have right now. It's uncomfortable, it's painful, and I don't wish it upon my worst enemy. Unless my worst enemy does bad things to me. Tell the Truth Tuesday. I want it to roll on here. You all have been awesome on the phones. Appreciate you all chiming in there. 310-840-4910. You can hit us up in the YouTube chat as well. Just search Westwood One Sports Night. The real Smitty saying the Rams are done. I think that's fascinating. We were just talking about 0-1 teams that we were concerned about, 0-1 teams that we were most confident in. The Rams at 0-1 are fascinating. They take on the New York Giants this week. And when you think about what the Rams struggled with against San Francisco, the Giants got a real good shot coming up this weekend. What did the Rams struggle against with San Fran? Stopping the run. Christian McCaffrey, Mr. Black. I mean, they got off on the ground, man. And really got a lot of movement and was really able to do whatever the hell that they wanted. If the Rams are going to avoid falling to 0-2, it's got to be better. On Thursday, they gave up 30 carries for 174 yards. That's 5.8 yards a pop. And it's not like there was some massive explosive run for like 60 or 70 yards that skewed these numbers. I mean, this is just what it was. It was a bludgeoning. Down in, down out. And I love the balance from San Fran. 34 pass attempts for Purdy, 30 attempts on the ground. The Rams, they better tighten up, man. There was that Rams fan that that was in the chat the other night being mouthy. And look, your team, you'll find out right away what it is and what it ain't when it comes to the Rams. Because if you can't stop the run in this league, it's going to be very hard to win in this league. 310-840-4910. If you got any more calls on your team you're most concerned about or the team you're most excited about at 0-1, while we allow you all to line up on the phones, we'll tag in our guy Denton Day, who's going to help us make our way through Tell the Truth Tuesday. How can it be Tell the Truth Tuesday if we don't do a little NFL facts or cap? Let's do it.
1: I got a couple questions here for you, Linnell, and you get to decide whether these are facts or whether these are cap. So I'm going to start. Biggest win of the weekend or most surprising win of the weekend, Arizona takes down the Chargers. That is the only win that the Arizona Cardinals will have in 2026.
0: I'm calling big cap on that. They look good, man. Jacoby Brissett and the connection that he has with the Steel guys out there, Trey McBride, Marvin Harris Jr. It was a fun offensive experience for that group. Looking at their schedule, Denton, they're 1-0 right now. By the time we get to the end of September, it could be the only one that they have. They take on Seattle coming up this week. Then they're at San Francisco. Then they're at New York. The schedule is daunting for the Cardinals, dude. Seahawks, Niners, Cowboys, Lions, who I think suck, Rams, Broncos, Cowboys, Seahawks, Rams, Chiefs, Commanders, Eagles is a stretch of play for them. That is brutal, dog. They're not going to go 0-4, though, because I believe they got some talent there. They're a well-coached team, surprisingly. That's a murderous row schedule, man.
1: Yeah, it's difficult. And that factored into this, too. They're not the only ones that we're going to talk about scheduling. In fact, That's where we're going next. The Denver Broncos are in very dangerous territory, Linnell. By October 15th, they will be 2-4, factor cap.
0: Well, they're 0-1 right now. They've got the Jags, the Rams, the Chargers. I think they could get the Chargers, because I believe that'll be the game where Bo Nix is able to sit back comfortably and throw the football all over the place. Jacksonville's pass rush is legit with Josh Allen Hines and Trayvon Walker. The Rams are probably going to be pissed off going into that game because I believe they fall to 0-2. I got the Giants coming up this weekend. Ooh. Yeah, dude, I'm going to call.
1: They got the Seahawks and the Niners as well on that schedule. So their next five, Jags, Rams, Niners, Chargers, Seahawks.
0: That's brutal. And they got Seattle on a short week after traveling to California.
1: So and more likely than not, Darnold available for that one.
0: Gosh, Devin.
1: It's a tough schedule. Like, I mean,
0: it is.
1: I feel like you don't oftentimes see, because you just laid out the Arizona Cardinals schedule, and they were supposed to not have a good schedule, and then they did. I feel like you don't often see a lot of these teams that you just point to and be like, oh, you have a gauntlet that you have to run.
0: And that's the reality right now for Denver.
1: I'm going to go Elvis Knicks.
0: Honestly, I don't, man. I think there's some real issues with Sean Payton and Davis Webb in terms of the play calling, man. Like, I believe Sean is going to take those duties back. I was surprised Denton last night that they didn't run the football more. They had some success doing that with J.K. Dobbins and company, but they did not stick with it. So we'll see. We will see.
1: Speaking of running the football, that's where we're going next. Fact or cap, Derrick Henry will become the oldest player in NFL history to rush for 1,600 yards in 2026.
0: Let's do some math here while we're at it. Derrick Henry on Sunday, I believe, ran for a buck 44.
1: Buck 44 on 24 carries.
0: Buck 44 on 24 carries. They've got 16 games left. The way that they're going, Denton, I don't know if they're going to be playing meaningful football at the end of the year, because I think they'll have the AFC conference locked up by that point. As I quickly do the on the fly math, 1600 minus 144.
1: If he goes for 144 in a game, he is going to set more than just 1600 yards.
0: I'm about to say, man,
1: he'll be flirting with 2400 yards.
0: The thing that was impressive about Baltimore, and we didn't give you the numbers on the Ravens a little bit earlier, man, when they were under center, which they were a lot on Sunday, him working from an under center approach instead of being in the shotgun, he's just a much more effective back. I mean, he was awesome, man, on Sunday. And he was awesome last year, too, Denton. It's just the only problem was he kept putting the ball on the turf. He had this weird fumbling issue last year that was mighty strange. I call facts, though. I do think he gets the 1,600 yards. He's going to be in the Offensive Player of the Year discussion.
1: He was 5 yards away last year. And at 31 years old, his season last year at 1,595 is the third highest yard mark for a guy that's 31. No one at 32 has ever hit 16 before, but Curtis Martin and Tiki Barber each did it in their age 31 seasons with, well, the Jets and the Giants.
0: Well, there we go. It's impressive, too, that because running backs are supposed to age terribly. He's a big bruiser. So, like, I thought he would start to wear down from, like, a soft tissue standpoint. The body breaks down, but feels like he's only getting better. I think Lamar Jackson's adding years on to Derrick Henry's career.
1: I meant to say, you look at Derrick Henry and you look at some of these other running backs, because I pulled up the entirety of, career rushing yards. Because I wanted to see where he was. He's far. There's been a lot of good running backs. I mean, he's top 10 at 13,196 or 162. But if he wants to catch Emmett, I mean, Emmett's at 18,355. Like, there's going to be a while. But a lot of the guys that he is behind on this list, you know, he spent his first years in Tennessee splitting with DeMarco Murray. And to an extent, while Lamar's not running for, you know, 20 times a game, he does split a little bit of the carries and the workload with Lamar, and the defense has to pay attention to Lamar. So he's finding himself in a really nice spot in that regard.
0: Honestly, man, like, he was at Alabama just a freak show. I don't know if you've seen his high school highlights, dog.
1: Oh, I have.
0: That is just one of the crazier highlight tapes you'll ever see, just because how big he is compared to everybody else who's playing. For a dude to be that big, and he's kind of soft-spoken for his size, too, a hell of a career for Derrick Henry, man, and one of the best backs in the history of the sport.
1: All right, continuing on here, Factor Cap, I got a couple more for you. Your boy, Shoddy, is going to be on the hot seat when Dallas falls to 0-2 this weekend.
0: Man, you're like pitting my two loves against me, being Wright and then my Commanders. I am very bullish on Dallas. I have them as one of the postseason teams in the NFC. Something's got to give, though. We're going to put this game under the microscope more tomorrow night on Westwood One Sports Night. Either Washington or Dallas is going to fall to 0-2 within the landscape of the NFC East. And when you consider that they're both already 0-1 within the division, Denton, rare do you have the must-win game in week two? It's a must-win game for both of these teams. I'm going to call facts. I do believe Brian Schottenheimer will be on the hot seat after this weekend because I believe Washington goes into Dallas and handles business. The biggest problem, the biggest reason for concern for Dallas is their inability to stop Cam Scataboo in that run game. It was a lot of gap. It was a lot of duo. And the double teams of the New York Giants did such a good job displacing the defensive tackles of Dallas, man. It felt like I was watching a Commanders game in 2025 when I was watching Deron Payne and Javon Kinlaw basically play like they were playing with ice skates on, man. It was tough to watch, man, and I'm happy they played well in week one. Dallas is so fascinating because Jerry's not patient. Jerry also was pretty adamant today during his weekly radio hit, by the way. Isn't that the craziest thing ever? NFL owner with a weekly radio hit. It's crazy. He said, look, I think everyone's in lockstep with the excuse that they're using in Dallas. They keep saying, well, when you have all these new players on the defensive side of the football, it's going to take some time for us to get acclimated to one another. We knew that there were going to be growing pains. Me and Steven knew. Those growing pains hopefully stop in Washington. Or, as Denton said, Brian Schottenheimer, his seat's going to be taki hot.
1: I mean, I hope they continue for a long time. I would also point out that it is this offseason was very different for Dallas because despite the fact that Jerry did do his radio hit, he also kind of shut the hell up, which does not happen very often. And the reason he did that is because he thought they were going to win. So we're going to do something a little bit different here. I got one more for you, but we also have some in the YouTube comments. We're simulcast on YouTube, Westwood One Sports Night. So if you have a couple of Factor caps you want to throw Linnell's way, throw them in the YouTube comments, and I'll hit them for one final closing sweep. But my final one that I have personally for you, the Cincinnati Bengals are winning the AFC.
0: You gonna make me do this after week one, D-Day? Come
1: after
0: on!
1: Week one, sexy Dexy. And boy, Mafe, I mean, come on.
0: If we want to pat our backs here on this program, because we do get a lot of takes right. We get some stuff wrong, I get some stuff wrong. We also get a lot of stuff right. I was the guy that told America, hey, look, boy, hey, Mafe, John Allen, sexy Dexy. They're gonna get after the quarterback, man. Four turnovers forced by the Bucs defense. Excuse me, by the Bengals offense, rather. Four turnovers forced by the Bengals defense. It's getting late, y'all. The thing that was even more impressive than the turnovers, Denton, for Cincy, is their offense really didn't get going. Like, Tampa did a decent job defensively in this one. Now, they had a bunch of short fields that they worked with, so maybe that influenced some of the statistical output of Burrow and Chase and company throughout the day. But if their offense gets back on track, because I wouldn't consider it on track in week one, they're going to be hard to beat, man. I'm tap dancing right now because I don't want to answer the question. I'm scared.
1: I know. What are you so frightened of?
0: Because I could always just walk it back and be like, I was wrong, you know. But
1: well, I mean, who's going to win the AFC?
0: No. I call cap. I'm on the Ravens hard, man. I think the Ravens are still a significantly better football team than Cincinnati coming out of week one.
1: All right, there it is. All right, let's go to the comments. We got a couple of people that have been very active. We want to reward you if you are active in the comments. WVUer says, Factor cap, the Steelers will win a playoff game for the first time this decade. I shouldn't laugh when I read these. I'm sorry.
0: So look, it's crazy because I didn't realize it had been that long. When I went out to Pittsburgh, that was one of the things that we ended up asking on our pop quiz was, why would the Steelers break their playoff drought this year? I didn't realize it was a decade. I'm going to call Cap. Sorry. The AFC's loaded, man. The AFC's loaded. I got to go back and look. I don't even think I have them making the postseason.
1: I don't think you do. You might have, actually. It would be ironic that they, with Mike McCarthy, win a playoff game for the first time after they ditch Mike Tomlin. Like, that would be awkward.
0: Dallas fans would be like, dog, why couldn't you do that here?
1: It'd be hilarious if that game's on NBC, because then Mike Tomlin would have to sit on the little stage and potentially see that. Yeah. I mean, if you want to, like, you know, long-term storytelling, that is something. Our guy Knight Rider asks, in Factor Cap, we're reading some of your comments. Hit us up on YouTube, Westwood One Sports Night. He says, Factor Cap, the Bears will set an NFL record for points in 2026. I did some research on that. Yeah. You want me to throw this at you?
0: Yes.
1: So the record for points right now is the 2013 Denver Broncos. That's when Peyton Manning threw 55 touchdowns. They scored 606 points, which averages to just a hair under 38 points per game.
0: God darn it. I look at the schedule, because this is what it's going to ultimately come down to. They've got Minnesota this weekend, who could put a stop to all of that. That's a Super Bowl caliber defense. The next 2 weeks, they've got Minnesota and Philly, arguably two of the top five defenses in the NFL. So we're going to find out.

0: Mob. Anytime you let Mighty Mouse throw for 300 yards on you, you're probably not that good defensively.
1: I think generally can I switch speaking, in real time?
0: Yeah, I'm going to go facts, actually. I will go facts. Because the defense is so bad.
1: Generally speaking, the NFL season is very long.
0: Yeah.
1: So once you get the look, like what Peyton Manning did in 2013 was very unheard of. I mean, I'm looking at their system now. I mean, they scored 50 points three separate times.
0: Isn't that when he opened up with seven touchdowns against Baltimore?
1: Yeah, and they didn't even score 50 in that game. They scored 49. So they had three other times where they scored 50. And then on top of that, they had, let's see, one, two, three, three other, so six total times where they scored over 40. Three of those times they scored over 50.
0: That's incredible, dog.
1: It's insanity. And I'm looking here, their lowest output points-wise was 20. They lost a game on Thursday. They scored 20 points.
0: Yeah. The Bears, that Broncos defense was also good, too. The Bears not having a defense, am I tripping for like thinking that that makes it more feasible for it to happen?
1: It makes it very feasible. Trust me, I watched Caleb Williams at USC. I made a lot of money off of Caleb Williams at USC because of that. His USC defense couldn't score, and they just put him out on the field, and he put up a ton of points for Lincoln Riley and company.
0: My first ever college bet, then you just know how to, it's accidentally triggered me, was Caleb versus Utah when he shouldn't have been playing because he was playing on one leg.
1: Playing on a bum ankle.
0: And they lost. It was the first college game I ever bet on.
1: Over. Jeffrey hits us up and says that you did have the Steelers winning a playoff game. And then I checked you did have the Steelers beating the Bills.
0: I did. Okay, bet. Wow. Look, I can't even remember what the hell. Can't even remember what the hell I predicted, America.
1: This is why we like our listeners, because Jeffrey knew. He's like, yeah, he definitely had this. Thank
0: but
1: you,
0: we
1: Jeffrey.
0: Have graphics that back all of this up, so it's not like I can lie and just change my mind on the fly. So, damn. That's awkward.
1: I think it's fine. Look, like sometimes we don't know. Like, look, man, we put these rankings out at the beginning of the year, these predictions. So if we're right, we can throw it in everybody's face. If we're wrong,
0: you know what I'm saying? Yeah.
1: That is the formula. From our boss's mouth to our ears to now our mouths to God's ears.
0: There we go.
1: That's how that works.
0: Is that wrap up facts or cap, or you got something else for us?
1: That pretty much wraps up, unless you want the silly one. You want the silly one?
0: what's
1: Andrew says in the chat, Jalen Hurts is the best quarterback in the NFL.
0: He's awful. I can't even lie, Denton. You know how I feel about him. The passengers, I like to call them. The baby Birkin, the BBL. He's the reason we lost on Sunday, dog. The throw he made on the sideline to Dontavian Wicks and the throw that he made to Devontae Smith and the scramble that he had on third.
1: Devontae Smith throw, huge. The Wicks throw, big. No,
0: that wasn't perfect.
1: One particular cornerback decided that he lost the football, and then Dontavian Wicks had nothing but green grass in front of him, behind him, to the side of him. It was not great.
0: Dan Quinn actually called out Mike Samers still.
1: He's Mike now, not Mikey. He's Mike.
0: Not Mike. He's Mike.
1: He's close to being Michael. One more. Knight Reiner says, factor cap, the Falcons will have the number one pick in the draft next year. For your sake, I hope so.
0: Cap. Hell no, they're not going to have a number one pick. The Falcons aren't that bad, America. And Knight Rider, you know that, man. Look at Knight Rider. Knight Rider looked like he just got a fresh retwist in a little Avatar picture, and he got his Falcons picture up in the background or sitting in the Falcons chair. Don't be upset about what happened in week one. Y'all lost by seven, brother, like with a third stringer. You should be proud of the Falcons, man. Should we read it or not? Like, no. Okay.
1: That's a YouTube exclusive.
0: Yeah. Well, he even auto-corrected himself. Oh. That's terrible. The Smitty says the Falcons suck. The Smitty? That's an interesting name. And the Smitty also put Caleb Williams, and he put the fingernail paint emoji. You guys got to stop talking about Caleb painting his nails. It's so old. He's too good for that to be a thing anymore.
1: If he wins MVP, would you paint your nails?

0: I'm going to make a declaration here on this show right now here tonight.
1: You have a nice woman do it for you.
0: If Caleb Williams wins MVP, I will paint my nails. All 10 of my fingers, I will paint them. The color of y'all choice. I don't think he's going to win MVP because Lamar will, but if he does, I'll have a... That I'll never do that again, I promise. That
1: was, I mean, maybe the hand motion needs to be adjusted, but we can get really creative with the colors.
0: We can like make a message on it. We can type Westwood One Sports Night, probably. It's not enough fingers, clearly, but...
1: WWOS.
0: That's yeah, WWOSM.
1: Sports Night, and then YIC mm-hmm. on the other hand.
0: That would be... Wow. You're thinking way too hard about this, and now I feel like you're rooting for Caleb Williams to win MVP.
1: Well, I'm not, but... Yeah, sometimes good things happen out of bad situations.
0: Oh, man. WVUer says the Browns draft Arch Manning next spring. Yeah. They draft Trinidad Chambliss.
1: Do you know the history of the Mannings? He ain't going to Cleveland.
0: Yeah, and if Tom Monk is going to be the guy, I think Trinidad is like the best fit for him. Or Dante Moore, really. But Dante, I don't know. I love Dante Moore's hair, by the way. Somebody got to get that brother a head and shoulders deal ASAP. But something about him, man, I didn't like it. He was cussing his teammates out on the sideline last week. I did like that, showing some fire. But Dan Lanning's a fraud, and America should know that. 310-840-4910 is the number. About a half hour left to go in the program here on Westwood One Sports Night. It is a Tell the Truth Monday edition, Tell the Truth Tuesday edition. Jeez. Of Westwood One Sports Night. When we come back, I'll ring the alarm. The things that I'm most concerned about leaving week one of the NFL season. That's next.
2: The Chiefs beat the Broncos. Woo! KC won at home and reminded everyone who's been dominating this division for nearly a decade. The Chiefs are back atop the AFC West to start the season. But will they finish there? Westwood One Sports.
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1: You know, part of me feels like we went through last night's four-hour show and this was never played. And if that is the case, Oliver, you were probably upset about the Packers, so I understand you weren't in your bag. This is Westwood One Sports Night with the youngest of Jaws and L. Willingham. Rocking out with you for about another half hour as we get you up to 3 a.m. Eastern Time on a Tell the Truth Tuesday edition of Westwood One Sports Night. Coming up later on tonight, on Wednesday, I'm back with you, 11 p.m. to 3 a.m. Eastern Time. We will get you geared up for week number two of the NFL. It starts on Thursday with Thursday Night Football. The Kang and Off Kakalaki. Josh Graham will be with you Thursday night, 11 p.m. to 3 a.m. Eastern Time, to break down every angle of the first game of week two of the NFL season, the inaugural game in the Bills' new stadium. Super duper excited for that. I like Buffalo. Early read, I like Buffalo. It is a Tell the Truth Tuesday edition of Westwood One Sports Night. Each and every Tuesday, we'll ring the alarm, as I'll tell you, the team I'm most concerned about coming out of that week's action in the NFL.

0: We're ringing the alarm on one team in particular here tonight. And if you're listening right now in the greater Cleveland area, I know I was wrong. I went up to Browns camp for 2 days. I'm talking to everybody, shaking hands, kissing babies. And I almost was like a local celebrity in Cleveland for a couple of days because I was the one idiot who thought the Browns would be worth the damn coming up in 2026 after their performance in week one against the Jaguars. Not only are the Browns awful, I believe the Browns will be picking first in the 2027 NFL draft. What a total 180 I have done on Cleveland. I had to. This weekend was even worse than the score looked. They took a trip to Jacksonville to take on the Jaguars. Start number one for Deshaun Watson as he tries to, you know, open a new chapter, begin a new chapter in Cleveland, and they lost 34-10. He looked like the worst quarterback in the NFL on Sunday. Sacked 5 times, threw an interception. He was 16-22, though, Linnell. He also was the leading rusher for Cleveland. That was the problem with the Browns on Sunday. Didn't have much balance. Deshaun Watson refusing to throw the football down the field. But here's the ironic part about it all. As terrible as Deshaun Watson's ass is, the Browns' defense, which was supposed to be a strength for them this year, the Browns' defense was even worse last year. Cleveland, with Jim Schwartz pushing the buttons and Myles Garrett rushing the passer, fourth in yards allowed last year. They were fourth in EPA per play. They had one of the best pass rushing units in the NFL. They were 13th in terms of points per game. And that was really a flex because the offense never did them any favors. They didn't do them any favors this past weekend either. But the way that the Browns defense looked, I thought, was one of the most concerning things of the weekend because if they're not going to play good defense and they're going to be that inept on the offensive side of the football, I ask the $1 million question or the $260 million question. How do you score points? How do you win games? I don't know. That's the problem right now plaguing the Cleveland Browns. The personnel's not going to change. Jesus isn't going to, you know, plop from the sky and save Cleveland. Todd Monken, who I was a pretty big fan of heading into this week, Todd Monken's got to crack the whip, is how I put it. Hold some dudes accountable. But the problem is, if you're Todd Monken, how do you hold people accountable if no one's holding you accountable? What do I mean by that when I say no one's holding, you know, Todd Monken accountable? The decision that he made to go with Deshaun Watson, knowing that there's far more upside with Shedeur Sanders, is embarrassing. It is. And the fact that Jimmy Haslam, who needs to be, you know, checked to see if he's going senile or not, think about the past calendar year, the past 6 months, rather, for Jimmy Haslam. You traded Myles Garrett, and you traded Giannis Antetokounmpo. He ain't all the way there upstairs, if you pick up what I'm putting down. So, for Todd Monken to not make the decision that was best for the organization, it's tough. It is, man. I feel for Todd Monken, though. I understand the toxic-ass culture that he's walking into. And I get it. Like, he's got to think about self-preservation as well. But, man, if you get fired from the Browns, nobody going to hold it against you. Everyone knows they are terrible as an organization. If I was Todd Monken, man, I would do what my heart told me to do. And his heart should have told him, hey, I need to be playing Shedeur Sanders. Instead, they started Deshaun Watson on Sunday. The numbers don't look bad, but that's why stats only tell part of the story. He was terrible on Sunday. 16-22, yes. But the problem was the five sacks that he took were egregious. It never pushed the football down the field vertically. He limits what they could be offensively. He just does. I wonder how his teammates feel about him. That's the thing that I begin to wonder now. If you're Todd Monken, you don't want to lose the locker room in your first year as the head coach. And if you continue to play a guy that the locker room knows is garbage, you run the risk of losing that locker room. Speaking of the Cleveland locker room, their safety, Ronnie Hickman, was asked about Todd Monken's decision to go with Deshaun Watson again this weekend against the Tampa Bay Bucs.
1: Said today that he's sticking with Deshaun. Do you like that continuity that he's given him another week in that starting role?
2: That's above my pay grade.
0: You want to talk about a phrase or three words painting an entire picture? That's above my pay grade. Five words painting an entire picture for Ronnie Hickman. Think about the low-hanging fruit that was. That was a layup opportunity for Ronnie Hickman to back his starting quarterback. And instead, he decided to cop out and say it's above my pay grade. You couldn't even pay Ronnie Hickman to say something nice about Deshaun Watson's freaky ass. And this is the thing. Deshaun Watson, while he hasn't been able to play, he's had plenty of time since he's been hurt to endear himself to his teammates. Earn your respect, brother. And they know you're terrible. But damn it, at least if you were doing everything that you were supposed to do, people would still back you. The fact that Ronnie Hickman passed on that opportunity to give Deshaun Watson a vote of confidence, it tells you everything you need to know about how the locker room feels about Deshaun Watson. I think that's a pretty important opinion, wouldn't you say? The locker room and how they feel about Deshaun Watson. Because look, I say it all the time, right? Unless you've played football at some level and been in between those white lines, you might not be able to relate to it. When you know that the dude that's on the field is terrible, you have no confidence in him, you do not put forth your best effort. And it may not always be intentional, right? I'll give you an example. I told you I could count on both my hands how many total games I won in my four-year high school career in football, right? Perennial loser in high school. We had a quarterback change one time, man. We had our guy Jesse Wood. Shout out to our guy Jay Wood. That was my quarterback in high school, and we weren't very good. He was like a 5'9 Jag. Just a nice dude. Love Jesse. We had this transfer kid come in. His name was Shawan Nunez, and I've talked about Shawan before on the program. Remember the cat that refused to throw me the football during the install play that was literally drawn up for me? That guy. He was fast as all outdoors. And our coach, though, was starting Shawan, and everybody on the team didn't want Shawan to start because Shawan did what Shawan wanted to do. We knew he was better than Jesse, but Shawan didn't stay after for study hall. Shawan was never on time to class. Shawan was a me type of dude. Shawan made us run. So despite Jesse being the lesser quarterback, we wanted Jesse to start over Shawan. While Shawan was playing, it felt like there was this dark cloud over the team. No one, was playing at their best. Now, mind you, we were terrible, so what does our best really look like, right? But as soon as Jesse got put into the lineup, man, it felt like I went from Brian Arakpo to Lawrence Taylor, baby. I just had confidence. There's an aura in a benefit of playing for a quarterback that you believe in. And the thing that's tough in Cleveland, they got their ass kicked this weekend. That defense taking the step back that they did, probably one of the most shocking developments of all of week one in the NFL. Is the defense really that bad, or do they just not like Deshaun Watson? Are the vibes just down when it comes to Cleveland? I think Todd Monken should very much care what the locker room thinks about the starting quarterback job. But according to Todd Monken, the oldest head coach in the NFL, He can give a rat's ass what the players think about the starting quarterback gig.
3: I'd rather just talk about today because I haven't had time to even look at the tape. I mean, I'm sure as hell not firing me. I'm not firing our staff. I'm not getting rid of all of our players. So he happens to be one of 53 and however many practice squad guys we got and our staff, he's one of that. So we'll evaluate everything. To just say that emotionally here at the end when we're, you know, I mean, we just didn't play good enough. They didn't coach well enough.
0: I'm not going to fire myself, says Todd Monken. And I agree with you, Campbell. Campbell Todd is what I call him. Because who typed in the YouTube chat earlier saying that sounds like Todd Monken smokes six packs of Camels before each practice or something like that? I mean, I love his voice. I'm big on tones. The next thing that Todd Monken said was pretty stunning, if you ask me. Todd Monken was asked if the players are in favor of Deshaun Watson being the starter. Take a listen to this.
3: And really, to be honest, I mean, they don't have a choice. I mean, this isn't a debate.
0: Hold on, can you stop it again, Oliver? When I heard that earlier today, and you're going through the day, you're wondering what you're going to talk about tonight. When I first came across that piece of audio, I just called it audio. Audio. Jeez Louise. I said, well, we got to talk about it. How ignorant of Todd Monken. Part of me thinks it's gangster as hell. Man, I'll go rat's ass with these Bammers think. They terrible. They suck. I'm the winner here, right? But Todd, he's from the old school. So I get the mentality. I get where he's coming from. That can't be the actual way that he's moving there in Cleveland. Because if it is, he's going to lose that locker room before the season even gets underway. That's the tough part. Todd Monken, though, man, savage. That's how I would describe him. The show, I would describe it as almost complete. We finish it up the same way each and every night. Our guy Denton Day puts the show to bed. D-Day, what you got for us tonight, my friend?
4: 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We got to gauge your hype for your man. We'll do it to close the show.
5: 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Josh Allen faces Jared Goff. 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
14: 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It appears by its own numbers, the U.S. government seems insolvent. It's reported that the Treasury shows about $6 trillion in assets and over $47 trillion in liabilities. Add it all up, and it looks like the U.S. owes more than $130 trillion it doesn't have. 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

0: So unfortunately, this is Tell the Truth Tuesday here at Westwood One Sports. I'll tell the truth. In the last like half hour, I've like developed like a chest cold. I'm like sneezing everywhere. My nose is obnoxious, and I probably sound obnoxious. To our guys, Oliver and Denton, but I want to let them know, let you all know, I am going to thug it through the final 5 minutes of the show because I'm a warrior. let's wrap up the show the same way we do each and every night. Our guy Denton Day puts us to bed. What do you got for us tonight, Denton?
1: I mean, God gives his toughest battles to his strongest soldiers. So thank you for gutting it out for the final 5 minutes. You're staying up late after the show, is what I've been told, right? Because you have to fantasize about your boy.
0: It's not fantasizing about him. There's a project that was dropped.
1: Was the album dropped? Or is he teasing the album?
0: I think he's doing an album tease. His rollouts have been... You can't stand Drake for a bunch of valid reasons, I guess. You gotta admit, the Iceman rollout was damn good, wasn't it?
1: I prefer like the media route, but if he doesn't talk. Thing,
0: that's true.
1: Yeah, if streaming is your thing, it's fine. Look, I'm not his target audience. I'm just giving you the platform because I know he's your guy.
0: Well, I appreciate that. FOMO is what it's called, fear of missing out, and the irony in it. And I watch the Joe Budden podcast sometimes. Joe Budden hates Drake. Him and Denton like have a group chat that they're in together. They text back and forth about their hate for Drake.
1: Yeah. It's a bald thing. You'll get
0: Budden. Yeah, I was just about to say. Budden was saying, and I'm sure you probably will agree with this from just a hip hop standpoint. Budden was like, him calling it fear of missing out is so Drake. Like, what are you missing out on? You just gave us 4 albums, you bastard. What do you mean you're missing out?
1: Can you have FOMO at 40?
0: You know, you're 40 and rich as hell. Like,
1: yeah.
0: You know, this is what happens when you chase around 22-year-olds at the age of 40. It's just how your life goes. That's the one thing with Drake that I don't get. Because I promise you, when I'm 40, all you 20-year-old hoochie mamas out there, you won't be able to get a piece of the youngest in charge. There'll be an age requirement to ride this ride, baby. Cloudy MG says, Drake is garbage. You're garbage, Cloudy. How about that?
1: Wait, hold on. If you're 40... Are you then going to change the name to Middle Age in Charge?
0: Well, here's the thing. Okay. It's a $1 million question in the world of sports talk radio nowadays. What's Linnell going to do as he ages? Well, let me tell you something. I'm going to go from the YIC to the VIC. You know what I'm saying? VIC has a song called Get Silly. I don't know if America's familiar with the song Get Silly. It's pretty silly.
1: That's particularly relevant because I sent you something yesterday about a guy getting silly on the bar.
0: Hey, go ahead, bro. Wow. Someone, Knight Rider, says 40 is where life begins. Well, not if... Well, you're a Falcons fan, so I get that. I don't know why I dunked on the Falcons just now. Hang on.
1: What
0: does
1: the Falcons have anything to do with that?
0: But as far as Drake... We're thinking, so today is exactly how many months? 4 months? 3 months since he dropped the last project? Last project's plural. Dan's like, I don't give a damn.
1: I don't know. I don't keep up.
0: But they're assuming, or conspiracy theorists out there are like, does FOMO mean 4 more? Like, he's about to give us 4 more projects to get out of the deal that he's in. Because that's the assumption.
1: I thought the 3 was to get out of the deal.
0: I know. But it's apparently, he's apparently still in the deal. The only thing that I...
1: By the way, he's trapped in a 360. That's the problem. I digress. He's your guy.
0: Well, yeah. I'm excited, though. I don't know how much I'm going to get through. Because tomorrow's a Wednesday, and on Wednesdays, you know, I go out to the park in Ashburn to check in on my Commanders. Just know that I'm excited about the Drake. It Tuesday tonight, or earlier tonight rather. Jeez, the end of the show, I always just trip up here. He gave us. I'm speaking like he's Jesus. He gave us life. He gave us water. He gave us blood. He gave us a streaming time of 10 p.m. Eastern time. I hope that it dropped. Appreciate you guys for being here. Drake Toll, I love you. You're no Aubrey Graham.
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4: Now, the latest forecast from the WSBT Weather Center.
16: Temperatures will stay fairly consistent overnight in the low 60s with increasing clouds. We'll keep those temperatures warming throughout our Tuesday. Highs will make their way into the mid-80s and the humidity will climb in addition to that. We'll see chances of showers and storms on Tuesday as well as Tuesday night into Wednesday. Some of those storms could bring gusty winds and heavy rain. I'm WSBT 22's Lynette Grant.
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0: 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Here's Linnell Willingham.
1: Holla at your boy. Youngest of Charles Linnell Willingham. Getting you up to 3 a.m. Eastern Time here on a Tell the Truth Tuesday edition of What's What One Sports Night. Getting you geared up for week number 2 in the National Football League. What a week it was, though, in week number 1. Getting this kicked off. Boy, did I miss it, man. Sunday was fun. Last night was fun. I think after doing the show last night, being here with you all last night, these standalone games, I always love primetime. Well, my team's not playing in it because the Commanders suck in primetime. But I always love primetime. Those standalone games where the entire country is chewing on the same bone, per se, and everyone's got their opinions and different thoughts on what's going, I loved it, man. It was fun as hell watching the Kansas City Chiefs kind of felt like reclaim their spot as the big dogs in the National Football League, at least from my perspective. Each and every Tuesday on What's What One Sports Night, we'll bring you the most highly anticipated power ranking segment in all of sports talk radio, Nell's Super Six Pack. I'll give you my top 6 teams in the NFL heading into that week of play. Last time I checked, well, the clock just struck midnight on the East Coast. So if you're listening on the East Coast, it's not Tuesday anymore. But it is Tuesday in a lot of other places. And like I said, every Tuesday we'll bring you the most highly anticipated power ranking segment, Nell's Super Six Pack. My top 6 NFL teams going into week number 2.

Let's do it. Dell Super Six Pack, top six teams in the NFL heading into week number two. Real quick, while we got the opportunity to do so, I want to keep some receipts here. The first installment of the Super Six Pack last week, going into week one, knocking on the door, I had Cincinnati, Dallas, Denver, and then the official six, Chicago six, Buffalo five, Houston four, Kansas City three, Baltimore two, the LA Rams one. A little bit of change at the top here. Let's get it started. The three teams that were the closest to making the Super Six Pack that are knocking on the door is what I would call it. The Cincinnati Bengals, first and foremost, man. They were knocking on the door last week as well. And you would think that after their performance that it would be enough to push them over the top and get them in the official Super Six Pack. It wasn't. They had some struggles offensively against Tampa. It wasn't perfect, but on the defensive side, that is why they're in this conversation. I told you all, if that defense could live up to the hype, and they did so, they're going to be a Super Bowl contender. They're going to be a very, very difficult out within the landscape of the AFC. They are the first team that's knocking on the door. Loved what Cincinnati did. Handled business in week one. They got a really tough test on the road against a desperate Houston Texans team who's trying to avoid falling to 0-2. Speaking of the Houston Texans, they're the team that's knocking on the door next. They're 0-1 after their loss to the Buffalo Bills in week one. They were number four in the Super Six Pack last week. The loss to Buffalo did hurt them a little bit. They're the 0-1 team that I'm most excited about, if I'm being honest, right? I feel really good about the Texans. Think about what the biggest storyline is this year for Houston. It's whether or not C.J. Stroud is going to be able to play well enough to garner a long-term contract extension. In week number one, he was dealing. Now, he had a turnover that really cost them the football game as Greg Russo had a strip sack of him. But in terms of playing on time, playing on schedule, playing in rhythm, he had a couple of key scrambles that were huge. I thought C.J. Stroud kicked off week number one in the 2026 season with a bang, man. He is somebody that I think is, you know, going to look like a very smart cookie at season's end in terms of betting on himself. But they've got to win football games. That defense for Houston, the pass rush wasn't good enough. They didn't get home. Josh Allen, it was really bombs away as they consistently, you know, took deep shots against this Texans defense. The last team that's knocking on the door, the team that was the closest to cracking the Super Six Pack here in week number two, spent a lot of time talking about him the last two nights. John Harbaugh and the New York Football Giants beating people up front. CeCe Mauinoa pitching a shutout in his first ever game, going up against Quinnen Williams and Kenny Clark. That's how you do it, man. They brought in Pat Ricard this offseason as a pseudo sixth offensive lineman, and they used him early and often on Sunday Night Football, running the football really well against the Dallas Cowboys, recreating the line of scrimmage on a consistent basis. Here was the most impressive piece about the New York Giants in their run game. The movement that they were able to get on the interior with these duo gap runs was really, really impressive. That's the telltale sign of a good double team. Can you get the guy to move off of his spot? Can you get the guy to be displaced? And the Giants all night long, it felt like, did that. The most impressive piece, though, of what I saw from the Giants, and it's not Jackson Dart, who was excellent. The most impressive piece with that was that defense, man. They went up against a Dallas Cowboys offense that we know is a top three unit within the National Football League. That Giants defense and what they accomplished, that's the reason why I'm bullish on this group. That's the reason that I think they all of a sudden have went from bottom feeder of the NFC to a team that could be, you know, in that fringe playoff conversation as we enter the months of November and December. Really, really bullish on the New York Giants. Strong performance from their young pup, Jackson Dart, as well. Playing on schedule, making plays with his legs, showing a toughness and a moxie that everyone's got to appreciate. The Giants, this time next week, if they win against the Rams, will damn sure be on Nell's Super Six Pack, my top six teams in the NFL. Let's get to it, though, man. The real list. Me and the committee up late, burning the midnight oil to bring you this list.
Nell's Super Six Pack, top six teams in the NFL. I want you to chime in on the phones with your top team as well. 310-840-4910 is the number. You can hit us up in the YouTube chat as well. Just search Westwood One Sports Tonight. Give me your top team in the NFL. Who's the best exiting week number one of NFL play? 310-840-4910. Let's run through Nell's Super Six Pack, my top six teams in the National Football League. At number six, ooh, I could be wrong sometimes, but I could be right as well. I was wrong on the Seattle Seahawks. I had them missing the postseason in its entirety last week during Predictions Week here on Westwood One Sports Night. I did not think that Sam Darnold and the offense would be able to replicate last year's success. The other piece is this. I really don't believe in Sam Darnold if we're keeping it eight more than 92. I've said it all spring, said it all summer. Sam Darnold led the NFL in turnovers last year, yet somehow they won the Super Bowl. I don't believe that they're going to be able to replicate that success if Sam Darnold plays that way. Lucky for Seattle, Sam Darnold's on the shelf right now with what they're calling a glute injury. He hurt his butt. He's not going to play this weekend. There's a chance that he plays next week. But regardless, if you're a Seahawks fan, good news as it is a short-term injury. Here's the silver lining, though, and why I am so bullish on the Seahawks and why they come in at number six and Nell's Super Six-Pack. That defense, despite losing Boye Mafe to the Cincinnati Bengals, despite losing Reek Woolen to the Philadelphia Eagles, despite losing Kobe Bryant, rather, to the Chicago Bears, they look like a well-oiled machine on that side of the football. Don't look at the name on the back of the jersey for Seattle. It's about the name on the front. There is a style of football that they play. It's fast. It's physical. It is nasty. You saw it in week one in the season opener against the New England Patriots. Nehemiah Pritchard coming up with big-time plays. Josh Job had the game-winning interception. Derek Hall, hell on wheels, coming off the edge. There's a lot to like about this Seattle Seahawks football team. And as long as you're able to play defense the way that they play defense, you're going to be within the fight. I say it all the time here on Westwood One Sports Center. I probably sound like a broken record. Football is about that 60-minute fight in the phone booth between the offensive line and the defensive line. In week number one, the Seattle Seahawks proved, if nothing else, they're still really damn good on both sides of the line of scrimmage. That's good enough to earn a spot in Nell's Super Six Pack, my top six teams in the NFL. I want you to chime in with your top NFL team heading into week number two, 310-840-4910. Coming in at number five, Nell's Super Six Pack, the Chicago Bears, baby. Putting up 59 points in the season opener against the Carolina Panthers. I know what some people are saying. Oh, well, now they gave up 37 points too. How could they possibly be a very good football team? Look, I can't argue with that. On second thought, going out and watching the condensed replay of Chicago and Carolina, on second review, the Bears' defense was worse than I thought. They're on the list right now, and I was pretty high on them coming out of Sunday. But after watching the game over again, I don't know with their schedule if Bryce Young and the Panthers personnel is going to give you fits and light you up. What happens when the competition offensively gets even stiffer? The next 2 weeks for the Chicago Bears, home versus Brian Flores and the Minnesota Vikings, and that should be one of the best games of week number one. You talk about strength on strength, defense versus offense. And then their week three matchup, Monday Night Football at home against the Philadelphia Eagles, who's struggling right now offensively. So we're going to find out, you know, what it is and what it ain't when it comes to Chicago. They make the Super Six Pack because when you're this good on one side of the football, you can get carried to places. You know what I'm saying? Like I said, coming out of Sunday, I thought their offensive performance was the best side of the football performance of all of week one. Their offense outplayed Minnesota's defense. Their offense outplayed Baltimore's offense. So the Bears, they do get a spot in Nell's Super Six Pack, number five on the list this week going into week number two. Number four, Nell's Super Six Pack, top six teams in the NFL as we get geared up for week number two. The Buffalo Bills, they're in action coming up on Thursday Night Football. And boy, if you're a Bills fan,
you got to feel really, really good about what you did. Think about the way that we talked about the Houston Texans defense going into this game, going into this season. They, without a shadow of a doubt, are the best group in football. What Buffalo was able to accomplish, chucking the football down the field, having the offensive success, it was impressive. Here's the thing that's kind of unique, though, about what happened with the Buffalo Bills. If I was to tell you that, yeah, Buffalo went on the road in hostile territory and knocked off the Houston Texans, you would think that the formula is a whole lot of James Cook not asking Josh Allen to be Superman. In reality, it was the exact opposite. They asked Josh Allen to be him. They asked Josh Allen to be that guy, and James Cook in the running game could not get going. It was bombs away from Josh Allen torching this Houston Texans secondary. DJ Moore coming up with big-time individual plays. Dalton Kincaid, take a bow, a career high in receptions and yards this past week. And then most importantly, the thing that stood out the most about the Buffalo Bills and why they're on this list coming in at number four, Josh Allen sacked just twice. For them to hold up in pass coverage the way that they did, in pass protection rather, the way that they did, allowing Josh Allen the time to push the football down the field vertically. Hey, Detroit, the Lions got another thing coming, baby. The Lions played with their food on Sunday. They should have lost to New Orleans. I'm giving you an early lean now. The Buffalo Bills are going to beat the brakes off the Detroit Lions in the debut of their new stadium coming up on Thursday Night Football. You heard it here first. 310-840-4910 is the number here on a Tell the Truth Tuesday edition of Westwood One Sports Night. Get you up to 3 a.m. Eastern Time. Give me your top team in the NFL as we get geared up for week number two. I'll continue to give you mine as we roll through Nell's Super Six Pack. Coming in at number three, and it honestly pains me to say this, the San Francisco 49ers, man. Gotta give credit where credit is due. What they did to the L.A. Rams on the defensive side of the football has got to be studied. It's got to be talked about. That pass rush was a gangster. They were stopping things up front within the run game. They were physical at the second level. The speed at linebacker between Dre Greenlaw and Fred Warner, you know, stuck out like a sore thumb. Super-duper impressed with the San Francisco 49ers. Here's the tough part, and why I believe their stay on this list may not be long-lived. Anybody that was surprised at what happened on Thursday night must not have been paying attention to the NFL over the past 5-6 years. When the Niners are healthy, they are consistently one of the best football teams in the NFL. This is what they've been, America, when they're healthy. The problem is, for San Francisco, they've shown no ability to stay healthy. You can blame the power plant, whatever the hell the thing is that people think are causing their injuries. That's how you know you're an oft-injured team. People are coming up with conspiracies as to why you're so damn hurt. That's the reality for San Francisco. But I wasn't necessarily surprised by what I saw because San Fran can hoop. I had them as one of my wild cards in the NFC. In terms of the way that they played in week one, this is what it looks like when they're all healthy. And they're not even really all healthy, right? Mykael Williams is on the PUP list. Alfred Collins, by the way, poor Alfred Collins. Could you imagine taking that, 16, 18-hour plane trip to Australia and then blowing your knee out in practice in Australia? Then you've got to take a trip back 16, 18 hours with a ruptured patella? Godspeed to the big fella, Alfred Collins. My man crush during the 2024 NFL draft process. Look, I think with San Fran, as long as they can stay healthy, they're going to be in the fight. The problem is, like I said, they're already not healthy. They lost Deshaun Stribling in that one to a knee injury. He is going to be on the shelf for at least the next month. We'll see how they are able to make out here moving forward. Their schedule lends itself to early season success. Talking about San Fran's, they've got Miami coming up on Sunday. They're home against the Cardinals the following week.
Then it's three straight games against Denver, Seattle, Washington, which could get, you know, potentially tricky there, depending on whether or not they're real or not. But look, I think

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1: On the list, I almost put him at number one. I did. But I left him at number two. Look, there's a lot to be excited about. And I said it last night. If you're Kansas City, you now have a new identity on offense. You're the bullies of the Midwest, is how we could put it. Is Kansas City in the Midwest? Is my geography on the mark when I say that? You pick up what I'm putting down, though. They're the bullies in the Midwest, man. I love everything about it. Kenneth Walker, the most impactful free agent signing during the 2026 offseason. And then what was most encouraging about what Kansas City did is they didn't need Pat Mahomes to be Superman. And that defense, the young puppies, they're the reason they won this football game. Mansoor Delane coming up with a pick. R. Mason Thomas getting after Bo Nix several different times throughout the game. Really, really impressive stuff from the Kansas City Chiefs. They come in at number two. And then number one, Nell Super Six Pack, top six teams in the NFL. My top team in football entering week number two. It's easy. The Baltimore Ravens. What else did you think? My Super Bowl champs look like the best team in week number one. It's now your turn to get in on the fun here on a Tell the Truth Tuesday edition of Westwood One Sports Night. Nell's Super Six Pack, top six teams in the NFL. I want your best team in the NFL after week one at 310-840-4910. Your calls on the best team in football coming out of week one next here on Westwood One Sports Night. 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
2: The Chiefs beat the Broncos. KC won at home and reminded everyone who's been dominating this division for nearly a decade. The Chiefs are back atop the AFC West to start the season. But will they finish there? 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

0: World's most aggressive collection agency. They can seize your property, bank account, and garnish your wages. 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

0: Tell the Truth Tuesday edition of What's Up on Sports Night. Youngest and Charles and L. Willingham rocking out with you here as we take your calls at 310-840-4910. Just brought you a fresh installment of the most highly anticipated power ranking segment in all of sports talk. No Super Six Pack. My top six teams in the NFL going into week number two. I want you to hit me up on the phones with your best team in the NFL coming out of week one. Here's the Super Six Pack if you're just joining us. We have our three teams that were the closest to making the list. We call them knocking on the door. The Bengals, the Texans, and the Giants, the three teams that were the closest to getting on the list this week. Now the actual list itself. Number six, the Seattle Seahawks, a team that I've probably done the biggest 180 on, them and the Giants, since the start of the regular season. I did not know that Seattle's defense was going to be even better than what they were a year ago. They didn't have Nick Emenwori in the opener, yet they still, you know, made Drake May look like a total pumpkin. They come in at number six. Number five, the Bears. I don't feel great about Chicago on second review of watching Panthers and Bears. That defense wasn't very good, but offensively, it was a historically good performance. Most points in a week one in franchise history for Chicago, so they earn a spot on the list for now. Will they be here, say, in 2 weeks? Who knows? That's why you got to stick around and listen each and every Tuesday here on Westwood One Sports Night. Number four, the Buffalo Bills. The Bills are the team that may have had, arguably, outside of Kansas City, the most impressive win of the weekend. Doing what they did to that Houston defense was impressive. Not running the football. Josh Allen wasn't playing conservative. It was him chucking it down the football field, saying bombs away. Dalton Kincaid, DJ Moore, both coming up with big-time plays. Josh Palmer had a big touchdown in this one late. They play the Lions on Thursday, and after they beat the hell out of the Lions, I think the narrative is going to be that they're the best team in football going into week number three of the NFL season. Number three, Nell Super Six Pack. I have the Niners. Impressive what they did across the pond, guys. Shouldn't be a shocker, though, as I continue to say, when Kyle Shanahan-led teams are healthy, they normally win. Number two, Kansas City. Gushed over them for 4 hours last night. Won't spend too much time. The defense is legit. Kenneth Walker, massive free agent signing. And then number one, my Super Bowl champions, the Baltimore Ravens. Enough of me yapping, blabbing, and popping my stuff. I want to hear from you. 310-840-4910. Who do you think is the best team in the NFL heading into week number two? You can tweet at me with your best team in the NFL going into week two as well. It is at NELL_BTP. Let's go to Bert in Baltimore. Cracking us all. Bert, what up, OG? Welcome in.
1: What's happening, Linnell? My top team, you and I are simpatico. My top team is the one led by the quarterback with the highest passer rating in the history of the NFL, number eight, Mr. Lamar Jackson and the Baltimore Ravens. You're looking at a 14-3, 15-2 regular season and a trip to the Super Bowl. But I need you to clarify something for me.
0: Yes,
1: is
0: sir.
1: Is tonight Tell the Partial Truth Tuesday or Tell the Whole Truth? Because you opened the show saying that you told everybody all offseason the Cleveland Browns were going to make the playoffs.
0: I did.
1: But you also told us that all preseason. In fact, just last week, you said you, quote, expect Deshaun Watson to play well and the Cleveland Browns to win. Am I wrong?
0: No, you're not wrong, which is why I opened up the show doing what, Bert? Telling the truth.
1: Coming clean, brother, and I'm proud of you. It was a very mature 180 that you did. But the main reason I called, my brother, Josh said on Sunday that you've got this time slot, to borrow your phrase, each and every night on Westwood One. It's well-deserved, my man.
0: Appreciate you, man. 310-840-4910 is the number. Double-clicking on the Ravens real quick. Y'all going to give me my credit when y'all call into this show, too. I picked them to win the Super Bowl, and after week one, who are they going to win the bowl? Give me some love, America. No, Baltimore has been great, man. Lamar Jackson is about to have the best year of his professional career, man. We're going to do a deep dive into the numbers on the Baltimore Ravens coming up here before we make our way out of this midnight hour on the East Coast. But Lamar, ladies and gentlemen, was special, and the numbers prove that even further. 310-840-4910. Give me your top team in the National Football League going into week number two here on the Tell the Truth Tuesday edition of Western One Sports Night. Boy, that was a mouthful. Mr. Positive, our guy Greg out in Michigan wants to check in. What's going on, brother?
2: LW, boom, shakalaka. How dare you, Bert? No way. Hey, it's got to be Josh Elvis Allen and the Bills. And here's the reason.
0: Yeah.
2: Your list was fantastic. Just put the Bills number one because he went into hostile territory.
0: He said,
2: Houston. He was 0-4 there. He put the team on his shoulders. He did it. Yes, I mean, it's there. And don't be surprised if the Lions give the Bills
0: Fits.
2: But I want my Josh Elvis to win.
0: I was about to say this, Lions, positive.
2: You know, I love.
0: What do you do Thursday? Do you do like Mama Kelsey and wear a split jersey? How you rocking on Thursday night, brother?
2: Oh, hey, good one. No, I'll sit there and silently root for my Bills because I know that they're going to go much further.
0: Your Bills? You're from Michigan, pal.
2: Yeah.
0: What do you mean your Bills?
2: Yeah.
0: Hold on.
2: So you have two teams.
0: I just saw what happened.
2: I almost get heart attacks watching them.
0: Really?
2: And I mean,
0: or is it that you saw what happened to Detroit this weekend? Because boy, were they uninspiring.
2: Yeah, they should have lost, or it should have been a tie. But yeah, you're right. It's just our secondary needs a lot of work. And hey, LW, thanks for taking my call. Everybody, go for your dreams.
0: I appreciate you.
3: I did some research. So I have to interject here. I did some research, and it showcases my failings as a producer, my failings as a person, my failings as a sports fan. Josh Allen's middle name is Patrick. Why does he call him Josh Elvis Allen?
0: Wait, his name is not Elvis?
3: No, his middle name is Patrick.
0: That's crazy. He's been getting this off for like 2-3 years, by the way.
3: I've known this man for 10 months, and I just went with it. I never Googled it. I Googled it. His middle name is Josh Patrick Allen.
0: What? So, wait, Greg, text the text line with why you're calling him Elvis. I mean, that's crazy. 310-840-4910. I want your best team in the NFL going into week number two here on a Tell the Truth Tuesday edition of Us With One Sports Night. Let's go to my main man. What up, Rob? Calling from Connecticut. What you got, man?
4: I can't stop laughing, Linnell. Oh, my God. I mean,
0: he's a fraud.
4: All the time. Oh, man, he's a classic, dude. And how can you call my boy Josh Allen Josh Elvis? It's Patrick. I knew that one. Come on, man. Oh, dude. I'm all geeked up, though. You know, we cut the head off the snake on Sunday.
0: I know you were ready to call in here and pop it, Rob. I'm going to let you have the floor because I know you were excited about what happened.
4: Oh, my goodness gracious. I was super stoked right off the rip with Russo with that strip sack. I was okay, the defense is going to show up. But then, you know, they kind of like, what the heck's going on? A lot of flags. They're D-backs.
0: It was week one, though.
4: They needed a little brushing up. Jim Leonard will do his job and get inside the heads of the players. They know what they did wrong, and they'll brush it up. But all in all, Josh did what Josh does, and DJ Moore, what a great addition.
0: What a catch, and, dude. Oh, my goodness.
4: Oh, my gosh. What we did against that defense was amazing, was absolutely amazing. But the reason why I am calling is, I totally agree with you as far as the top ranking right now. Yes, Baltimore's a beast right now. Just knocking on the door, Jacksonville. Jacksonville, if they put it to Denver, you know, that's a team that you can't sleep on Jacksonville. But I would have switched up. No, you're good. Buffalo's right where they're supposed to be. I'll give the 49ers the three.
0: I'm waiting. The thing about the Niners, Rob, and I appreciate the call, brother, man. The thing about the Niners is they're scared. I said, I appreciate you, man. The thing about the Niners, had to let you run, Rob, as we were up against the break here. The thing about the Niners, man, and I'm going to sound like a broken record, I just don't think their health if you can't, if you're not going to be healthy, they don't have the depth to be able to overcome the rash of injuries that we see them have each and every year. Maybe they're doing good juju, but like, think about it. Kyle Shanahan lied in the car accident, and then they're doing Brandon Ayuk dirty. The football gods are going to strike again. It feels so weird, like, talking about injuries being the reason why a team's not going to go somewhere when it's, like, something that they can't control. But it's the reality with San Francisco, man. 310-840-4910. Emily is in San Diego wanting to check in. Emily, what's going on? Welcome in to Westwood One Sports Night.
4: Good evening, Linnell, the big guy in charge.
0: What's going on, Miss Emily? How are you doing?
4: Oh, you know, I'll have to tell you right now that whenever you hear me, if you hear me when I'm talking, it's the Chiefs, Pat Mahomes, my homie. And I just have to say that it was so exciting. I was on the edge of my seat, and I think that it's a great relief after all of this time that the summer's gone by, that something...
0: You were worried all summer, weren't you, Miss Emily?
4: I was. I mean, I was actually near the end. I was getting really, really sick of the comments because one of the things that really was... annoying is the injury. Okay, there's multitudes of players who have injuries and come back and do quite well,
0: and people were acting like Pat was gonna be, you know, never be the same again, and that was gonna be the end of the road for them. You deserve to talk trash to all your friends and all your family members, Miss Emily, all week long. Kansas City coming up big. I gotta let you run because we're up against the clock, but I appreciate the call. Chris in Dallas wrapping things up here in Nell's Super Six Pack. Chris, who's your top team in the NFL as we get geared up for week two?
5: Unfortunately, Seattle is the top team. They are the Super Bowl champions. They dominated their first week game, so they are the number one. I mean, they're the number one until you knock them off, right? I'm from Dallas. My team is the Dallas Cowboys. I'm sick in the head right now. It's sick in the head, man. I'm tired of it. Change the coach, change the players. Same script, though. Same script for my Dallas Cowboys. Jerry Jones sold his soul to the devil in the 90s. We won 3 Super Bowls, and we're never going to get anything after that. But I have the Seattle. I have the Bills beating Seattle in the championship.
0: Okay. Well, there we go. I don't agree with you on Seattle, but I appreciate the call. Real quick, Chris, if you're still listening. Well, I hope you're still listening. No need to ring the alarm over the Dallas Cowboys in terms of what happened on Sunday against New York. As I've said all week long, I think what happened on Sunday Night Football more reflective of who New York is rather than what Dallas is or is not. I think the Giants are going to be a legit outfit all season long. A Tell the Truth Tuesday edition of Westwood One Sports Night continues coming up on the other side. As we get into the 1 a.m. hour on the East Coast, we'll switch gears a little bit. We'll go on campus with the super producer, Denton Day. He'll take us through the top stories in the landscape of college football. That comes up in about 20 minutes. On the other side, let's get you smarter. It's a Tell the Truth Tuesday here on Westwood One Sports Night. Coming up, another staple segment here on the program, Numbers That Matter. The top stats that help tell the story of what happened in week one of the NFL. That's next.
6: On Thursday, the lights are bright in Buffalo. A new stadium, a national audience, and two offensive heavyweights. Josh Allen faces Jared Goff. Lions, Bills, Thursday Night Football. 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

0: Sports night. If we were off at 1 a.m., things would be crazy around here right about now. Number to hit us up, 310-840-4910. That's how you reach us on the talk and text line. 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It is at NELL_BTP. Man, I think as we continue to, you know, ease our way through this program and get closer to week number two, tomorrow we'll do a lot more, you know, game preview stuff as far as week two is concerned. But, you know, still putting a bow on what happened last week, or this past Sunday, rather, in the National Football League. It is a Tell the Truth Tuesday edition of Westwood One Sports Night. You can tap into the program a bunch of different ways. You can hit us up in the YouTube chat as well. Just search Westwood One Sports Night on YouTube. The WVUer says, this show is a vibe. I love it. I normally can't chat because I'm at work and it doesn't work, but it's always streaming in the background. Thanks for keeping me company in the late hours at 911. Does that mean you're like an emergency response person, or you're having an emergency trying to call us for help? I need to figure it out. I hope you're okay. I appreciate the kind words. You can get in on the YouTube chat and check us out there each and every night as well. Just search Westwood One Sports Night. It is a Tell the Truth Tuesday, as I mentioned. One thing that we will do each and every Tuesday to help tell the story of the week that was in the National Football League, we'll bring you numbers that matter. That was my big voice guy impersonation. That I do. Numbers that matter. The numbers that help tell the story of what happened yesterday, or the week that was, in the National Football League. Starting us off here, numbers that matter. I want to put the Minnesota Vikings under the microscope. A team that you all know I'm pretty bullish on. I have the Vikings representing the NFC in the Super Bowl. But my feelings changed a little bit after watching Kyler Murray get knocked upside of the head on Sunday. He was knocked unconscious, went into the fencing position, and his status for this weekend is very much in doubt as Minnesota takes on Caleb Williams in the Chicago Bears. In relief of Kyler Murray was not J.J. McCarthy. It was Carson Wentz, once known as Walk It To Him Wentz during his MVP days in Philadelphia with the Eagles. He's not that guy anymore. But, man, what Kevin O'Connell and Carson Wentz accomplished on Sunday, either the Packers' defense is ass, or maybe, just maybe, the duo of Wentz and O'Connell, maybe they could be something within the landscape of the NFC. Carson Wentz on Sunday, 6th in the NFL in passer rating, 12th in the NFL in terms of EPA per dropback. His 3 touchdown passes, the 2nd most in week number 1. And I think the most important thing and the most important number that matters if you're a Vikings fan when it comes to Carson Wentz, Justin Jefferson being found early and often. He has a rapport with Jets. And I think that's the most important thing for whoever's playing quarterback for Minnesota, is that you have, you know, a rapport. I think Kevin O'Connell deserves a ton of credit for the job that he did on Sunday. It's very difficult to continue to have patience with the running game while you're trailing and while it's not super successful. I believe they ran it at like 3.4 yards a pop on Sunday. Here's the number that jumped out to me. The Vikings ran the football 27 times while trailing on Sunday. That was the 2nd highest figure since Kevin O'Connell became the head coach. So you want to talk about growth for one of the most sharp offensive minds in the National Football League. The patience to stick with the run game is why Carson Wentz ultimately had success as a passer. They consistently made this Packers defense, you know, question what they were doing. They constantly had the 2nd level of that defense in conflict. And I thought Kevin O'Connell deserves a ton of credit for that. In terms of the adjustments from the 1st half to the 2nd half, and this is the thing that made me smile from ear to ear, because I'm rooting for this team to make it to the Super Bowl. How do you do that? You got to get your coach to elevate everyone around him. I think he did that on Sunday. In the 1st half, here was the game plan for Minnesota. 56% of their offensive snaps came out of wide receiver sets. 3 wide receiver sets, rather. 58% of their offensive snaps came out of the shotgun. 25% of their early downs were play action. Not good enough. In the 2nd half, that 3 wide receiver set usage dropped from 56 to 20. meaning what? They condensed the formation. The shotgun formation went from 58% to 28%, meaning what? They condensed the formation. The early down play action went from 25% to 67%. It's almost like at some point during the game, this light bulb went off for Kevin O'Connell, and he said, you know what? If we could just run the football and make Green Bay respect our run game and not be one-dimensional, we'll be able to have success. We'll be able to unlock what we have on the offensive side of the football. Big-time credit to Jordan Mason. Big-time credit to Aaron Jones. Look, the Packers' run defense wasn't bad throughout the course of this football game, but it was effective enough to consistently put those linebackers and second-level defenders in conflict, you know, helping Carson Wentz find easy completions throughout the course of this football game. I thought Wentz was pretty damn good. Here's the thing that I'm going to say that's going to ruffle some feathers here. If Carson Wentz goes out and plays well again against Chicago, and I expect him to because the Bears' defense isn't very good, if he continues to hook up with Justin Jefferson and shows a rapport there, if you're Kevin O'Connell, how do you make the choice to go back to Kyler Murray? If they're going to move the football the way that they did Sunday, and then they do it again against Chicago, how do you go back to Kyler? Here's what I would do if I was Kevin O'Connell. If Carson Wentz goes out and plays well again on Sunday, I continue to start him once Kyler's out of the concussion protocol. In the moment that Carson Wentz has a poor outing, I give the keys right back to Kyler. But what you cannot do if you're Kevin O'Connell is throw cold water on an offensive fire. And it wasn't an offensive fire for the entirety of the game on Sunday. But in that second half, you finally got to see, you know, what the Minnesota Vikings could be if they have some balance. That's probably my favorite game. One of my favorite games of week number two in the NFL. Vikings, Bears, when you think about the 80% blitz rate that Brian Flores put out in week number one, you think about the historic offensive output of the Bears. That's the game of the weekend to me, guys. That's the game of the weekend to me, man. I can't wait for it. Part of me, I love Caleb. I want him to be successful DMV dude. I think he's an awesome dude. I want Minnesota to make the Super Bowl and to do well because you all seem to, like, take me for a joke. Because I was talking about the Minnesota Vikings playing in the Super Bowl. How do you like me now? 1-0, and clearly one of the best defenses in the National Football League. We'll put a bookmark in the NFL discussion coming up. On the other side, we'll tag in the super producer, Denton Day. We'll go on campus here on Westwood One Sports Night, bringing you the top stories from the Saturday that was in college.
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24: Temperatures will stay fairly consistent overnight in the low 60s with increasing clouds. We'll keep those temperatures warming throughout our Tuesday. Highs will make their way into the mid-80s and the humidity will climb in addition to that. We'll see chances of showers and storms on Tuesday as well as Tuesday night into Wednesday. Some of those storms could bring gusty winds and heavy rain. I'm WSBT 22's Lynette Grant.
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0: This is Westwood One Sports Night. Here's Linnell Willingham.
1: I don't know what genre of music this is, but I think I like it. Westwood One Sports Night with the youngest in charge, Linnell Willingham, taking you up to 3 a.m. Eastern Time. Knight Rider hits us up in the YouTube chat and says, Kyler is on a vet minimum. Let Wentz walk it to him. Knight Rider, I'm with you, brother. I feel you. Like, that's, and I think you hit on the key spot there. Kyler's contract, I think, makes anything a possibility. And there's really nothing that should surprise anyone in terms of the decisions that Kevin O'Connell makes. WVU or 21 hits us up in the YouTube chat. 911 dispatcher, thank you for confirming that. Appreciate you for locking into the show and all that you do for us. Let's do this, man. A Tuesday staple here on Westwood One Sports Night as we do our best to keep you up to speed with everything in the world of sports, NFL and college football. To recap the college football day, you can check me out 7 p.m. to 11 p.m. Eastern Time on College Saturday. Now we tag in the super producer, Denton Day, as we go on campus. I got my backpack. I got my snacks. I was never a walker in college. My ACL was always torn, so I was mostly getting shuffled around by security. But Denton, what you got for us, man?
2: Pick up your book bags. Grab your notebooks. It's time to go on campus with Denton.
3: Hey, give me my theme music.
1: Hey, I love that. Yes, we're keeping that. Oh, my God, let's go.
4: All right, so we got a lot of different directions we can go with college football this week. You know, this Tuesday is kind of an interesting day in the week because we could talk about, like, Texas beating Ohio State and the magnitude of what that kind of win does for the legacy of Arch Manning. We could also talk about the fact that this weekend Lane Kiffin goes back to Ole Miss. I don't know how you can't be excited about the vitriol that you're going to see with Lane Kiffin showing his face basically at the home of an ex who he left at the altar. Yeah. And Ole Miss is saying this is going to be a normal week. No, it ain't.
1: No, I'm about to say, anyone that feels that this week's going to be normal, you're absolutely lying to yourself. Looking at the way that they played last week, I don't think they're going to win. Like, the defense has been great in the first two games. I don't know what the hell got into Sam Levitt last week, Denton. I don't know what Louisiana Tech did to him. Three interceptions, one pick six. They just looked, after dominating in week one against Clemson, they couldn't have looked more pedestrian last week. What do you think's closer to the real version of the LSU Tigers?
4: It's probably more the Clemson stuff. You know, sometimes I feel like with those kind of games where Sam Levitt's playing or just a quarterback in general is playing a far inferior opponent, they get a little careless.
1: Yeah.
4: Where I feel like normally they lock in a little bit more with the big games, and this is obviously going to be a really, really big game. I just think Clemson is also not very good.
1: Yeah.
4: So, like, well, it's going to be very difficult to judge them. We didn't get to see them last week, really. So, like, all right, I don't really know. But then they get UNC this weekend, which that was supposed to be such a big game. Dabo and Bill Belichick, and now it's an afterthought and kind of just a silly game of, like, all right, yeah, one guy can't recruit and the other guy, his program is over flooded with drugs.
1: Literally. Well, I do want to double click on Clemson UNC as we continue to march around campus, because that is a fascinating, you know, juxtaposition going into this week. Looking at the quarterback from Ole Miss, Trinidad Chambliss, I believe he's still the best quarterback in all of college football. How do you think he fares against this LSU defense this week, man? I think the key, he's been Superman. He's shown he can be Superman. I don't know the health and status of Kewon Lacy going into this one and how healthy he is, but this is a really good opportunity for Trinidad Chambliss to really cement himself as QB1 in this class.
4: This is the biggest test that he is going to face. You are not a nerd, but I am a nerd. And if you're watching on stream, you see a Batman poster. There was an old Batman comic. It's called The Tower of Babel. And in this Batman comic, Ra's al Ghul, the villain, finds out that Batman kept a secret file of how to destroy every member of the Justice League. And then Ra's al Ghul stole it. Well, that's kind of what you're going to see. Lane Kiffin built up Trinidad Chambliss, and now he's coaching against him. So every flaw that does exist within the game of Trinidad Chambliss, in some capacity, Lane Kiffin understands just a little bit better than everybody else. Now, he's obviously not like a defensive guy, but he's working in conjunction with the defensive coaches. So if Trinidad Chambliss balls out, he really has earned the performance. And I think you're right, because you look at him as it stands amongst the quarterback hierarchy in the sport right now. He's mentioned, but he's not supplanted himself as he's a tier one quarterback. Like Arch with the win this weekend, that is a tier one quarterback to an extent. I kind of look at Jaden Mayava at USC. Darian Mensah is certainly a tier one quarterback at the moment. There is available spots at the table, though, at the moment. And you need a big win. The win against Louisville was a very nice win. You know, he went in there in the fourth quarter. He was awesome. But you need a big win. And this has been for the second that Lane Kiffin put pen to paper, everyone had this game circled. You knew they were going to play one another. You knew it was going to be in Mississippi. So this, you understand the magnitude of this kind of game. And if he wins this one and beats his old coach, that I think really elevates him into that top conversation that you talk about.
1: He's got a big opportunity, man. This is hard because if you're looking at us on YouTube, you see the LSU hat in the background. They kind of are my team for this year. I love Lane. I love just the swagger that he's got and the, you know, the middle finger to the world attitude. But I also love Trinidad Chambliss and think that he's the best quarterback in all of college football. I think he plays well this weekend. I don't know if Ole Miss is able to get the W. If they are, though, maybe you'll see a Rebels hat in the background this time next week.
4: It really flips the SEC on its head if they win.
1: It does.
4: Because there's not a lot of SEC teams with super weak schedules this year. Like last year, A&M had a weak schedule. And then they saw big competition at the end, and they didn't look nearly as impressive as they did when they were playing lesser competition. It does feel like all of the teams that you are expecting to be competitive, though, are going to have stretches where they are going to earn the right to get into the 12-team playoff, or at least earn the right to complain about whether or not they should get in to the 12-team playoff. Because, like, we don't even know anything about Georgia. They played two games where they just dog-walked the opponent. We have no idea. I think they're really good, but we have no idea what they are. There's so many question marks in that conference. If LSU loses and loses definitively to Ole Miss, who has not really been put in these conversations, like, yeah, they're ranked in the top 10, but I don't feel like anyone's really taking them as a championship contender seriously. If you beat LSU, I think that conversation changes.
1: Yeah, you bringing up Georgia is fascinating. They were number two this week in terms of the AP poll. They play Arkansas this weekend, and then they've got Oklahoma. They don't really face a real test until at Alabama on October 10th, because I think they're going to beat the dust off of Oklahoma, because they proved last week that they're just not that good of a football team. It's going to be fascinating, though, to see how this thing, you know, ultimately plays out. Where else do you want to go?
4: Can I talk about Oklahoma real quick just to get something off of my chest?
1: Please do.
4: I like John Mateer a lot.
1: I know you do, which is why you the one that got me sold on John Mateer,
4: man. And he was awful in the fourth quarter. Like, he just wasn't good. And then he had the audacity. And I understand the competitiveness of an athlete to where you're always going to bet on yourself and you're always going to look at it from the perspective of you being, like, not the hero per se, but, you know, the hero. But when he got up there and said, I miss throws that I normally make. When have you made them? Because we literally haven't seen you make the throws that you were missing. And that's been the problem. Last year, you just had the excuse of the hand. Well, the hand is healthy, and you're still missing the throws. That was tough to stomach in the fourth quarter, because I thought Oklahoma was going to beat Michigan. I thought it was going to be close, but I thought they were going to beat him. And that was tough.
1: The thing that's most disheartening about that, and I didn't hear the postgame comments then, or else I would have roasted his ass. It was one of those situations where he kind of punked out throughout the course of the game. He was getting lit up. And eventually, you saw him start to fade as he's staring down the barrel of the gun. And it caused some inaccuracies to the credit of, you know, the play caller for OU. Dudes were getting open. It's not like dudes weren't open. I had to walk back my statement. I was really impressed with the way that Michigan played defensively, obviously. But it wasn't perfect is the best way that I can put it, because of some of the open dudes that Mateer missed. Credit to Michigan, though, continuing to heat him up and send pressure.
4: So a couple other games that I want to highlight here. We have two really fun quarterback matchups that are not going to get the attention that they would otherwise because of the Lane Kiffin and Ole Miss thing. The first is Mississippi State and South Carolina, which I didn't think I'd be talking about this game 3 weeks ago. But Kamario Taylor, the quarterback at Mississippi State, has lit the world on fire with the way that he's played, went in and beat up Minnesota last week. And, you know, Minnesota's not a top-tier Big Ten team, but anytime you're going on the road in a non-conference Power Four versus Power Four and you have a strong performance, that should be celebrated. Yeah. Now he gets to take on South Carolina on the road. That's going to be a big test. And then it's also against Lenore Sellers. And you talk about a quarterback that's trying to raise his NFL ability and raise the way that he is perceived in the country. Lenore Sellers has a very high ceiling, I would say. Didn't see it last year because of a litany of issues with the coaching staff. But now he's in a position where he can showcase that. So that should be a really fun duel between two guys that are trying to get their teams ranked in the top 25, and then two just in general good quarterbacks.
1: Can you get our listening audience up to speed with the physical freak that is Kamario Taylor? 6'4", 230, looks every bit of it. What was the name that you all were throwing around in the break? Anthony Richardson comps got thrown around. Anthony Richardson with accuracy. What a compliment that is, by the way.
4: So if that dude was accurate. Like Anthony Richardson, if he could throw. And trust his arm. Like, what a novel concept that is. I mean, when Anthony Richardson was coming out of college, he was very much looked at as this project. Like, oh, he has all of these intangibles, but you got to work on a lot of things. And when I watched Kamario Taylor play, and admittedly, it's a very small sample size. You know, he only attempted 77 passes in 2025. He's only attempted 56 through two games in 2026. So the sample size is not large, but you see a guy that can process on the fly, and that's a really nice benefit to have. And then you mix that with his ability to utilize his legs, his timing on when he utilizes his legs. I mean, so often we see guys just tuck and run all the time, and he gets really quick with the way they're tucking and running. He doesn't really do that, so he tucks and runs at a good spot in games, but also can beat you in the pocket. I mean, he is definitively the best quarterback that Mississippi State has had since Dak Prescott, like definitively, and there's not even really a close second in this conversation. And as most of us well know, this is my favorite trivia question ever, and one of these days I swear it's going to win me money. But the first ever team that was ranked number one overall in the college football, in the first ever college football playoff rankings, was Mississippi State when they were quarterbacked by Dak Prescott. So they're not that good yet. But he raises their level to at the very least make a team that has been the bottom of the barrel in the SEC for years, make them competitive.
1: Yeah, so I think by the end of October, we'll have a firm grasp on what Kamario Taylor is. This weekend, I expect him to play well against the Gamecocks. Then they've got a five-game stretch of home from Mizzou, at Bama, at LSU, home for Oklahoma, and then at Texas. Safe to say, Denton, that by the end of that run, we will know exactly what Kamario Taylor is and what he isn't. Is he, let me rewind here for a second. Do you see him being as good of a talent that could lead this team to upset one of those groups that we just mentioned? Is he that sort of talent? Because we know how much quarterbacks, you know, swings the pendulum.
4: Yeah, the quarterback very much does. And I would say the answer to that is yes, because we've seen it happen before. If you think of some of the great upsets in college football over the past couple of seasons, and even, you know, let me not say a couple, because couple narrows the playing field too much. Let me go very broadly, specifically in the SEC, right? Mm-hmm. Diego Pavia beats Alabama when Alabama is still considered to be Alabama. I can't tell you how many guys are on that Vanderbilt team that are in the NFL now.
1: I'm about to say, he beat Bama? He was silly in college.
4: Yeah, even the quarterback isn't in the NFL now, but the quarterback makes a big difference. You go back to when Johnny Manziel became Johnny Manziel,
1: and he's
4: playing against Alabama. Now, you know, he played with Mike Evans, so it's a little different there, but it really is the quarterback making a massive difference. Jane Daniels' first year at LSU, he beats Alabama. That's not talked about a lot because most of the idiots that talk about Jaden Daniels now don't know that he played 2 years at LSU. I mean, like, that was putting me through hell when the whole number debacle was taking place. but he beat Alabama. The quarterback makes a massive difference. And when you have the dual threat ability, and again, he's not just tucking and running all the time, but he hits you when it hurts. There is a realistic opportunity, and not just Alabama, like some of these other teams. I'm just using them as an example because for the longest time it was, can you beat Alabama? And guys were getting hired to beat. I mean, Hugh Freeze came back to Auburn because he beat Alabama 4 years prior at Ole Miss. Like, that's literally why he got the job. It was different back then. Not so much the case now, but I do think that you mentioned that stretch that they're going to go on. I do think there's at least one ranked win that Mississippi State is going to have because of him.
1: It's going to be fascinating. I love when we get new blood, you know what I'm saying, at the quarterback position. And it feels like within the SEC in particular, between him, the kid at Tennessee, I thought Keelan Russell settled into the game this past weekend. By the way, can we double-click on him for a second? I know they struggled a little bit to start, and maybe that impacted how they were ranked this week. By the way, Denton, you're our college football guy here, and you lock in on it as well as anybody I know. How petty is the committee with stuff like what happened this weekend with Alabama? Like, they're on the road in a super hostile environment. They struggled at first. It was a game at first, and then they ended up pulling away. Does that have any influence at the end of the day in terms of how they're looked at in terms of their resume?
4: Are you talking like the playoff committee or the AP?
1: Two different entities.
4: Yeah, so like the way that they're ranked this week is kind of whatever. By the time you get to, and this is a nice luxury for a team like Alabama to have, by the time you get to the conversation with the College Football Playoff Committee, you theoretically will have already played tougher opponents, and they're going to judge you much more. The weight of the judgment for those games is going to outweigh anything with Kentucky. Okay. I mean, Kentucky could also, like, if they start winning the way that their head coach thinks they are, they could end up, like, that'll outweigh it, and you'll look back and be like, oh, that was actually a great win for Alabama. I like their quarterback. There's so many quarterbacks right now. And the reason I wanted to mention Kamario Taylor there are a couple reasons. One of the biggest ones right now is because we like the money. And you can get him. There's a bunch of quarterbacks right now that you can get at pretty favorable odds if you wanted to win the Heisman Trophy. Like, the other matchup that I'm really intrigued with this weekend that's not LSU and Ole Miss is SMU and Louisville out of the ACC. You have Kevin Jennings, who's been at SMU for years, and then you have this kid, Lincoln Kienholz, who was at Ohio State, now at Louisville, who has been awesome through 2 weeks.
1: Well,

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1: How many dudes are legitimately in the conversation, right? Like,
2: and if you really love Kamardio Taylor, who, like I do, I don't know, Mississippi State's going to have a Heisman winner, but he's plus 135,000. So like 135-1, if you got like a dollar, just throw it on there. What's the worst thing that's going to happen? On one hand, you lose a dollar. On the other hand, if it hits, you got jewelry coming. You know what I mean?
1: Right. You should feel good about it. Ring. So that my envision for us closing the on-campus was like the bell ringing. But like there's no bell in college. So there's that. That's on campus with a guy Denton Day giving us the latest in the landscape of college football. We'll get back into the NFL as we ease our way through the 1 a.m. hour here on the East Coast. It is a Tell the Truth Tuesday edition of Westwood One Sports Night. Coming up, I'll continue to tell the truth. I want you to line up on the phones with your truth at 310-840-4910. Give me the team you're most concerned about at 0-1 and the team you're most excited about at 0-1. Going into week two of the NFL season, your calls plus my thoughts next here on Westwood One Sports Night. The wait is over. 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

0: Sports Night. Tapped into the youngest in charge, getting you up to 3 a.m. Eastern time. About an hour and a half left to go. Where is the time gone, America? You know what they say, that cheesy line that they say. Emphasis on it's cheesy, like Gouda, Pepper Jack cheesy. Time goes by fast when you're having a good time. That's the reality, though, man. What a ball we've had here on a Tell the Truth Tuesday edition of Westwood One Sports. And I appreciate you being here. 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If you're looking to check us out on the YouTube live stream, we got plenty of love in the chat tonight, so shout out to you guys going hard in the paint. 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And then if you want to hop in the space-time continuum, go back and check out all of our training camp coverage from training camp 2026. 310-840-4910 is the number. I want your calls on this. Give me the 0-1 team. Y'all got to pay very close attention. I give y'all the benefit of the doubt. Y'all are the smartest, you know, national sports talk audience in America. That's why you called into this program. Pay close attention to what I'm asking for here. Give me the 0-1 team that you're most concerned about, and then give me the 0-1 team that you're most excited about moving forward. 310-840-4910. The 0-1 team I'm most concerned about, I said it, man, it's the Detroit Lions. What they look like defensive, it was awful. No Kirby Joseph, as we obviously know him and Brian Branch starting the season off on PUP. They're going to miss at least the first month. At least the first month. No telling how much longer they're on the shelf after that. They signed DJ Reed via free agency last offseason. And Denton, remember we were so geeked up to get DJ Reed in Washington. He has been the worst corner, one of the worst corners in football since getting with Detroit last year. He gave up 131 yards through the air on Sunday against the New Orleans Saints, was constantly getting picked on. Here's the silver lining with Detroit. Their pass rush, spearheaded by Aiden Hutchinson, is pretty damn good, right? Imagine Aiden Hutchinson left week one, leading the NFL in sacks, leading the NFL in pressures, yet his defense gave up 30 points to the New Orleans Saints. Tyler Shuck threw for 410 yards. Look, New Orleans, you either, or Detroit rather, you either need to get another pass rusher or something's got to give within the secondary, man. Tyler Shuck looked like Drew Brees reincarnated the other night with how easy he was dealing. Chris Olave going nutty against that Detroit secondary. I am concerned about the Detroit Lions. They play Josh Patrick Allen and the Bills coming up on Thursday night in the debut in the opening game in that stadium. Is going to be rocking. That big-ass broken chair is going to be vibrating all over the building. They're going to beat the brakes off the Detroit Lions, dog. Buffalo, I don't know what the spread is. Our friends at the DraftKings Sportsbook will let us know. But whatever that spread is for Buffalo, hammer it. Hammer it. Now, some of you are probably saying, hammer it? You told us to hammer the under all weekend, and now I'm broke. Well, that's your fault, pal. $5 parlays, I told you. 310-840-4910 is the number. Give me the 0-1 team you're most concerned about, the 0-1 team you're most excited about. I gave you the team that's got me shaking in my boots a little bit. Not really, because I picked them to suck this year. Pat on the back. The team that I'm most excited about at 0-1, and let's just be honest, right? There are a lot of good, quote-unquote, 0-1 teams right now, man. That's the beautiful part about week one, man. There are so many upsets. There are a lot of good teams to choose from here in terms of who I'm most excited about at 0-1. But to me, there's one glaringly obvious answer. I almost went with my beloved Washington Commanders, by the way, because they were so good defensively on Sunday against Philadelphia that we know the offense is going to come around at some point. So honorable mention just to show the burgundy and gold some love. My Commanders. But the real team at 0-1 that I'm head over heels for, most excited about, C.J. Stroud and the Houston Texans, man. They flat out balled against Buffalo. Here's why I'm excited and not concerned. Their defense got ripped apart by Josh Allen. How many times are we going to say that throughout the course of the regular season? the Houston Texans defense got ripped. We're not. We're not. They're really, really good on that side of the football. The pass rush, because Josh Allen's so damn elusive, took a little bit to get going. They did a good job bottling up James Cook in the run game. Here's the difference in that game, if you watched it, talking about Buffalo and Houston. DJ Moore made a ridiculous catch that ended up being a touchdown where it should have been a pick. Jumps over, I think it was over Kamari Lassiter, if I'm not mistaken. Dalton Kincaid went up and climbed the ladder and bagged Derek Stingley. If the perimeter players and the skill guys of Buffalo are going to play that well, they're going to be a tough out. But on the flip side for Houston, the most encouraging thing is this. We know your defense is going to play better. No one's concerned about what Houston put on tape defensively in week one. You shouldn't be, at least, right? What you should be excited about is the fact that C.J. Stroud, who has had a tumultuous-ass offseason with the contract negotiations between him and the team, him reportedly turning down a deal that would have paid him $50 million annually, he's betting on himself. And I'll have to say this, man. After the first week of play, in terms of betting on himself, the bet looks pretty damn good. C.J. Stroud, 26-38, 274 yards, two touchdowns. He had a 15-yard scramble on third down that was huge as well. He had two fumbles, though. And if you remember the story of C.J. Stroud in the postseason, it was the turnovers. The last fumble that he had cost Houston the football game. Greg Rousseau, like a bat out of hell, coming off the edge, strip sack. It's all she wrote. But what C.J. Stroud did to get Houston in position, I think, was impressive. That kid plays on time. That kid plays on schedule. He is one of the top five most accurate quarterbacks in the NFL. There were some throws that he made on Sunday, and our pal Ross Tucker was on the call on Sunday. I mean, here's how I feel about C.J. Stroud. It's something that Ross Tucker said, and I totally agree with it. When he's on, and he's dropping seeds in the bucket, you know what I'm saying? Throwing a rock into the ocean sometimes is how it feels with him playing quarterback. He can put the ball in so many difficult, you know, windows. He does such a nice job of keeping the football out of harm's way. The fact that he played well, I think, is a really good sign for Houston. And look, I think by season's end, you're going to be happy that you have to pay C.J. Stroud. 310-840-4910 is the number here on a Tell the Truth Tuesday edition of Westwood One Sports Tonight. Tell me the truth. The 0-1 team you're most concerned about, the 0-1 team you're most excited about. Jameson in Michigan has been waiting the longest. Jameson, what's going on, brother? Welcome in.
1: Hey, man. Thanks for taking my call. The 0-1 team I'm most excited about, being a diehard Bears fan, is the Packers, because they are are truly led by a loser. And it's just funny that a lot of these Packer, let's call them truthers, yeah, believe that they are God's gift to football, which they are not, because God's gift to football doesn't lose six games in a row, which is what they've done. You know, it's pretty incredible. Like, a lot of those fans who live in their shacks up in Wisconsin,
0: yeah,
1: who, you know, they talk about Caleb. They hate him because that he, what, paints his nails, score touchdowns.
0: Anybody hating on Caleb Williams, they better check themselves. He's one of the baddest men on the planet.
1: Correct. And you know what? They still hate him, even though he beat them twice last year. One of them in the playoffs. One of them in the playoffs, which was, last I checked, the greatest collapse in the history of American sports.
0: I will say this, Jameson, you had a lot of criticism. You had a lot of criticism. You had a lot of criticism for the Packers. I got a lot of criticism for you. Love your call. It was a good call. I hold you to a high standard, Jameson, because I know you know ball and you're smart. If you're going to cut a promo like that, can you be a little bit more concise? I appreciate the call. Speed it up, Jameson. 310-840-4910 is the number. Give me the 0-1 team that you're most concerned about heading into week number two of the NFL season. Give me the 0-1 team you're most excited about heading into week two of the NFL season. My team that I was most concerned about, the Detroit Lions, the team that I was most excited about, the Houston Texans. 310-840-4910. Chance calling from out of Alabama. Chance, what's going on, brother? Welcome in.
2: Appreciate you.
0: Yes, sir, my man.
2: I definitely agree with you. I'm not worried about Houston, and the main reason why, and I'm, I'm a Bills fan, is because the way C.J. Stroud played, that is the best game I've seen him.
0: Chance. Yeah.
2: Yes, he did. If it wasn't for the fumbles, they probably would have beat us. They probably would have beat us.
0: DJ Moore made Moore and Kincaid, Chance. Holy cow, brother. Bagging people.
2: You know, I called. I don't think it was this show, a different show. I said, at the end of the year, I'm not saying DJ Moore is a top 10 receiver, but by the end of the year, he will have being the top 10 receiver in stats because he's with Allen now. I truly believe that. So I'm not worried about Houston. I'm not worried about team I am worried about. I'm definitely worried about Dallas. I know they got some good receivers, but their defense looked like straight poo-poo. Yeah. They were terrible. That division with the Giants being good now, and, Philadelphia is what they are. Dallas is in big trouble.
0: You just conveniently omitted Washington, huh, Chance? We played pretty well on Sunday, Chance. I don't know if you caught us.
2: Yeah, I wasn't really paying too much attention to Washington, I'll be honest with you, so I didn't want to comment on them. I'll take
0: No, I appreciate you, Chance. We got to let you run, buddy. We'll get to some others. 310-840-4910 is the number. Tell the Truth Tuesday continues. Give me the 0-1 team you're most concerned about. Give me the 0-1 team you're most excited about. Your calls next here on Western One Sports Night.
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0: Tuesday edition of What's With One Sports Night. Someone just hit us up in the YouTube chat, and you can do so as well. I just searched What's With One Sports Night. Someone hit us up in the YouTube chat correcting me. And normally when you all try to correct me, you're wrong because I'm more time smarter than you. But tonight I'm not. Jeffrey or Miss By 6778 says Detroit's not 0-1. You know what? You're right. But they played so damn poorly in week one that they might as well be. So I guess I got to get a new team. I gave you the Indianapolis Colts earlier when we did this as the 0-1 team that I was most concerned about. But you're right. Detroit isn't 0-1. They won't be 2-0. I'll tell you that. 310-840-4910 is the number on the talking text line. Give me the 0-1 team that you're most concerned about. Give me the 0-1 team you're most excited for. Let's go to Jason in Georgia. What's up, Jason?
1: What's up, Lanell, man? First time caller, dude.
0: Hey, appreciate you, man. And look, everybody that be calling from the South, a lot, y'all be sounding the same, so I feel like I'd have heard you before. Jason, I appreciate you chiming in, though, man.
1: All right, man, so I'm going to go ahead and cut to the chase, man. I ain't going to cut no weak promos. first, 0-1 team I'm more concerned about, of course, my Atlanta Falcons.
0: Yeah.
1: I don't know if Michael Penny Jr. knows this or not, but his president of football is at college game scouting other quarterbacks. And word on the street is he is about as durable as a wet pinata. So he might want to hurry. He might want to hurry it up a little bit.
0: He's as durable as a wet pinata. That's all right.
1: A wet pinata. Now, the 0-1 team I'm more excited about would be the Denver Broncos. Now, you were in the AFC Championship game.
0: Really?
1: You were in the AFC Championship game last year.
0: Okay.
1: Although you got shellacked, even though Patrick Mahomes and the Chiefs went and checked you into the SmackDown Hotel in the room 316, you got time to go ahead and get everything back together. So I'm not too worried about them, man. Appreciate it.
0: Yeah, appreciate you as always, man. Hell of a call. Man, the Atlanta situation, like if you're a Falcons fan out there, I told you earlier, like I genuinely feel bad for you. If you're an Atlanta Falcons fan, I genuinely feel bad for you because I mean, just look at how things have gone for them as a franchise since that Dan Quinn blew that lead. I mean, it's been all downhill for Atlanta. You could have had Bill Belichick, but Robert Kraft said, nah, don't do it. I don't know, man. The thing that I continue to, like, trick myself with, and you all can tell me if I'm tricking myself or not, or if I'm just being real, when I look at Atlanta and Michael Penix in particular, Mike Penix can sling that pill, man. You could argue with me on a whole bunch of stuff. I will not concede that Michael Penix isn't one of the best throwers of the football in the NFL. The problem is he's got the knees of a 90-year-old man, and then they can't keep him upright and protect him. They've got the supporting cast. Drake London, Pitts, Bijan. I love what they have. How did Zachariah Branch do this weekend? Anybody checking on the rookie? How did Zachariah Branch play this weekend? I forgot they had him too. But I say all that to say, man, like they got dudes at the skill spot, man. They do. They just got to figure out quarterback, man. And the way that they played defensively, I thought was really, really good. That secondary, full of young talent. Avion Terrell, Xavier Watts, A.J. Terrell, Mike Hughes, Billy Bowman. They got some dudes, man. They do. The problem is they don't have a pass rush, and that could be fixed once they get James Pierce back. But, like, quarterback's their main issue. The pass rush is the other one. They play well against Pittsburgh in week one, though. 310-840-4910. Is the number. Let's go to Jim in Boston wanting to check in. Jim, what's going on, man?
2: Hey, good morning, Linnell.
0: Good morning.
2: My team I'm most worried about is some of the other calls. It's the Cowboys. Yeah. Losing to the Giants after they, you know, talking about going to the Super Bowl, and they looked horrible on defense.
0: They did.
2: We all know they got a decent offense, but they're in trouble.
0: And so here's the thing. I disagree with you on Dallas, by the way, Jim. I don't think they're in trouble. I just think the Giants are good.
2: Well, the Giants are good now, but
0: the defensive performance is bad, Jim. I can't. Career. Yeah. Go ahead, Jim.
2: I like New Orleans as my, like New my Orleans. Team I'm not worried about.
0: At 0-1, okay. Do you think they can win the South?
2: I do. I actually do. That kid can quarterback.
0: He can.
2: I mean, they might not have those type of stats every game, but I had them. I picked them to, at the beginning of the year to be the division winner based on what they did at the end last year.
0: It's crazy. Coming out of week one, Jim, every team in the South winless. Me and you got as many wins as the NFC South, brother. I appreciate you.
2: That's not surprising, though, is it, Linnell?
0: Well, yeah. No, it shouldn't be, but I think the most surprising part from the South, Jim, and I appreciate the call, brother, was what happened with Carolina. Carolina's defense folding like a cheap suit the way that they did. I get it. Chicago is really brilliant offensively, man. Ben Johnson dialing it up. He's a badass. But to give up 59 of them things in the opener, buddy, woof. Here's a stat on just how good Chicago was offensively. The Bears had 9 scoring drives. Do you realize in Bengals and Bucks, they didn't have 9 drives, period? I think the Bengals had 7 and the Bucks had 7. Bears had 9 scoring drives. It's levels to what they're doing right now on the offensive side of the football. 310-840-4910. Give me the 0-1 team you most concerned about. Give me the 0-1 team you most excited about. Gang, gang. Caller from Houston. What's going on? Hello? Yo, Houston.
3: Hello?
0: What's going on, brother? Yeah, what's up?
3: Hello?
0: What's going on, brother?
3: All right, what's up, man? It's Big Game James.
0: Oh, Big Game James. Okay, Oliver Powell. That's Big Game James from H-Town.
3: That's right, baby. And you know what I'm most excited about, but you know what I like the best? The way you came back. You waited a couple of days, but you said exactly what I said 2 days ago. You know D'Amico ain't going for that, and we call him around here No Mercy. When that No Mercy defense get back, we going to come up big like Shaq. You know how you did your little old bitty joke about Kevin Hart? We came up short. We come back, we going to come up big like Shaq. You know that defense is a killer.
0: And the way
3: our offense played, man, if people don't see that, man, when that defense get back, close your eyes. Pitch us rolling.
0: Big Game James, I appreciate you, brother. 310-840-4910. I am bullish on Houston. I'm right with Big Game James on that one, man. And like I said a moment ago, it's the play of C.J. Stroud. And the turnovers, this is what sucks, is it feels like I'm talking out of both sides of my face when I compliment C.J. Stroud because of the turnovers that he had down the stretch in his football game. Well, not down the stretch. The one that he had down the stretch, one he had early in the football game. If he can protect the ball, they've got weapons. David Montgomery looked really good at in the run game. Him and Woody Marks are a great 1-2 tandem. I thought the offensive line, you know, played well for Houston. Despite Stroud getting sacked 3 times, it felt like they did a pretty decent job, you know, holding up. I loved the commitment that they had to the run game. 32 carries for 125 yards, man. It was a really solid day from them on the ground. They came up short, though, ultimately because of the turnovers, man. You can't have it happen. Rashad is in Atlanta. Rashad, take us into the break, brother. What you got, man?
4: Man, how you doing, man?
0: Doing good, brother.
4: I'm most concerned in my Patriots, man. I think this is why you should play your starters at some part of the preseason.
0: Got to.
4: A.J. Brown went down. It's like Drake May didn't know who to throw to. He tried to make a hero pass at the end, in the end zone. You could have went out of bounds. You could have did anything and went for overtime. But you tossed with a great defense. What makes you toss the ball, float it in the end zone? Like I'm concerned. Barry.
0: All 3 of the interceptions that he threw were low IQ plays. The one where you're at your own 21 on 3rd and 14, and it's tied at 10-10. Your defense is balling. All you gotta do is give up, is punt it and flip the field, man. Rashad, I feel for you, brother. I gotta let you go because we're up against the clock. Final hour of power coming up here on the Tell the Truth Tuesday edition of Western One Sports Night. NFL facts or cap next here on Western One Sports Night.
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18: Now, the latest forecast from the WSBT Weather Center. Temperatures will stay fairly consistent overnight in the low 60s with increasing clouds. We'll keep those temperatures warming throughout our Tuesday. Highs will make their way into the mid-80s and the humidity will climb in addition to that. We'll see chances of showers and storms on Tuesday as well as Tuesday night into Wednesday. Some of those storms could bring gusty winds and heavy rain. I'm WSBT22's Lynette Grant.
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0: Tell the Truth Tuesday edition of Westwood One Sports Night. Youngest in charge, getting you up to 3 a.m. Eastern time. It is a Tell the Truth Monday, or excuse me, Tell the Truth Tuesday here on Westwood One Sports Night. And I have a truth to tell you that's non-football related, and I've been messing with my eyebrow the entire show. I didn't know it was possible to get an ingrown eyebrow hair. I think that's what I have right now. It's uncomfortable, it's painful, and I don't wish it upon my worst enemy. Unless my worst enemy does bad things to me. Tell the Truth Tuesday. I want it to roll on here. You all have been awesome on the phones. Appreciate you all chiming in there. 310-840-4910. You can hit us up in the YouTube chat as well. Just search Westwood One Sports Night. The real Smitty saying the Rams are done. I think that's fascinating. We were just talking about 0-1 teams that we were concerned about, 0-1 teams that we were most confident in. The Rams at 0-1 are fascinating. They take on the New York Giants this week. And when you think about what the Rams struggled with against San Francisco, the Giants got a real good shot coming up this weekend. What did the Rams struggle against with San Fran? Stopping the run. Christian McCaffrey, Mr. Black. I mean, they got off on the ground, man. And really got a lot of movement and was really able to do whatever the hell that they wanted. If the Rams are going to avoid falling to 0-2, it's got to be better. On Thursday, they gave up 30 carries for 174 yards. That's 5.8 yards a pop. And it's not like there was some massive explosive run for like 60 or 70 yards that skewed these numbers. I mean, this is just what it was. It was a bludgeoning. Down in, down out. And I love the balance from San Fran. 34 pass attempts for Purdy, 30 attempts on the ground. The Rams, they better tighten up, man. There was that Rams fan that that was in the chat the other night being mouthy. And look, your team, you're going to find out right away what it is and what it ain't when it comes to the Rams. Because if you can't stop the run in this league, it's going to be very hard to win in this league. 310-840-4910 if you got any more calls on your team you're most concerned about or the team you're most excited about at 0-1. While we allow you all to line up on the phones, we'll tag in our guy Denton Day, who's going to help us make our way through Tell the Truth Tuesday. How can it be Tell the Truth Tuesday if we don't do a little NFL facts or cap? Let's do it.
1: I got a couple questions here for you, Linnell, and you get to decide whether these are facts or whether these are cap. So I'm going to start. Biggest win of the weekend or most surprising win of the weekend, Arizona takes down the Chargers. That is the only win that the Arizona Cardinals will have in 2026.
0: Oh, I'm calling big cap on that. They look good, man. Jacoby Brissett and the connection that he has with the skill guys out there, Trey McBride, Marvin Harrison Jr. It was a fun offensive experience for that group. Looking at their schedule, Denton, they're 1-0 right now. By the time we get to the end of September, it could be the only one that they have. They take on Seattle coming up this week. Then they're at San Francisco. Then they're at New York. The schedule is daunting. For the Cardinals, dude. Seahawks, Niners, Cowboys, Lions, who I think suck. Rams, Broncos, Cowboys, Seahawks, Rams, Chiefs, Commanders, Eagles is a stretch of play for them. That is brutal, dog. They're not going to go 0-4, though, because I believe they got some talent there. They're a well-coached team, surprisingly. That's a murderous row schedule, man.
1: Yeah, it's difficult. And that factored into this, too. They're not the only ones that we're going to talk about scheduling. In fact, That's where we're going next. The Denver Broncos are in very dangerous territory, Linnell. By October 15th, they will be 2-4, factor cap.
0: Well, they're 0-1 right now. They've got the Jags, the Rams, the Chargers. I think they could get the Chargers. Because I believe that'll be the game where Bo Nix is able to sit back comfortably and throw the football all over the place. Jacksonville's pass rush is legit with Josh Allen Hines and Trayvon Walker. The Rams are probably going to be pissed off going into that game because I believe they fall to 0-2. I got the Giants coming up this weekend. Ooh. Yeah, dude, I'm going to call.
1: They got the Seahawks and the Niners as well on that schedule. So their next five, Jags, Rams, Niners, Chargers, Seahawks.
0: That's brutal. And they got Seattle on a short week after traveling to California. So,
1: and more likely than not, Darnold available for that one.
0: Gosh, Devin.
1: It's a tough schedule. Like, I mean,
0: it is.
1: When you, I feel like you don't oftentimes see, because you just laid out the Arizona Cardinals schedule, and they were supposed to not have a good schedule, and then they did. I feel like you don't often see a lot of these teams that you just point to and be like, oh, you have a gauntlet that you have to run.
0: And that's the reality right now for Denver.
1: I'm going to go Elvis Nix.
0: Honestly, I don't, man. I think there's some real issues with Sean Payton and Davis Webb in terms of the play calling, man. Like, I believe Sean is going to take those duties back. I was surprised that last night that they didn't run the football more. They had some success doing that with J.K. Dobbins and company, but they did not stick with it. So we'll see. We will see.
1: Speaking of running the football, that's where we're going next. Fact or cap, Derrick Henry will become the oldest player in NFL history to rush for 1,600 yards in 2026.
0: Let's do some math here while we're at it. Derrick Henry on Sunday, I believe, ran for a buck 44.
1: Buck 44 on 24 carries.
0: Buck 44 on 24 carries. They've got 16 games left. The way that they're going, Denton, I don't know if they're going to be playing meaningful football at the end of the year, because I think they'll have the AFC conference locked up by that point. As I quickly do the on the fly math, 1600 minus 144.
1: If he goes for 144 in a game, he is going to set more than just 1600 yards.
0: I'm about to say,
1: man, he'll be flirting with 2400 yards.
0: The thing that was impressive about Baltimore, and we didn't give you the numbers on the Ravens a little bit earlier, man, when they were under center, which they were a lot on Sunday, him working from a under center approach instead of being in the shotgun, he's just a much more effective back. I mean, he was awesome, man, on Sunday. And he was awesome last year, too, Denton. It's just the only problem was he kept putting the ball on the turf. He had this weird fumbling issue last year that was mighty strange. I call facts, though. I do think he gets the 1,600 yards. He's going to be in the Offensive Player of the Year discussion.
1: He was 5 yards away last year. And at 31 years old, his season last year at 1,595 is the third highest yard mark for a guy that's 31. No one at 32 has ever hit 16 before, but Curtis Martin and Tiki Barber each did it at their age 31 seasons with, well, the Jets and the Giants.
0: Well, there we go. It's impressive, too, Denton, because running backs are supposed to age terribly. He's a big bruiser. So, like, I thought he would start to wear down from, like, a soft tissue standpoint. The body breaks down, but feels like he's only getting better. I think Lamar Jackson's adding years on to Derrick Henry's career.
1: I meant to say, you look at Derrick Henry and you look at some of these other running backs, because I pulled up the entirety of like career rushing yards.
0: Okay. Because
1: I wanted to see where he was. He's far. There's been a lot of good running backs. I mean, he's top 10 at 13,196 or 162. But if he wants to catch Emmett, I mean, Emmett's at 18,355. Like, there's going to be a while. But a lot of the guys that he is behind on this list, you know, he spent his first years in Tennessee splitting with DeMarco Murray. And to an extent, while Lamar's not running for, you know, 20 times a game, he does split a little bit of the carries and the workload with Lamar, and the defense has to pay attention to Lamar. So he's finding himself in a really nice spot in that regard.
0: Honestly, man, like, he was at Alabama just a freak show. I don't know if you've seen his high school highlights, dog.
1: Oh, I have.
0: That is just one of the crazier highlight tapes you'll ever see, just because how big he is compared to everybody else who's playing. For a dude to be that big, and he's kind of soft-spoken for his size, too, a hell of a career for Derrick Henry, man, and one of the best backs in the history of the sport.
1: All right, continuing on here, Factor Cap, I got a couple more for you. Your boy, Shoddy, is going to be on the hot seat when Dallas falls to 0-2 this weekend.
0: Man, you're like pitting my two loves against me, being right, and then my Commanders. I am very bullish on Dallas. I have them as one of the postseason teams in the NFC. Something's got to give, though. We're going to put this game under the microscope more tomorrow night on Westwood One Sports Night. Either Washington or Dallas is going to fall to 0-2 within the landscape of the NFC East. And when you consider that they're both already 0-1 within the division, Denton, rare do you have the must-win game in week two? It's a must-win game for both of these teams. I'm going to call facts. I do believe Brian Schottenheimer will be on the hot seat after this weekend because I believe Washington goes into Dallas and handles business. The biggest problem, the biggest reason for concern for Dallas is their inability to stop Cam Scataboo in that run game. It was a lot of gap. It was a lot of duo. And the double teams of the New York Giants did such a good job displacing the defensive tackles of Dallas, man. It felt like I was watching a Commanders game in 2025 when I was watching Deron Payne and Javon Kinlaw basically play like they were playing with ice skates on, man. It was tough to watch, man, and I'm happy they played well in week one. Dallas is so fascinating because Jerry's not patient. Jerry also was pretty adamant today during his weekly radio hit, by the way. Isn't that the craziest thing ever? NFL owner with a weekly radio hit. It's crazy. He said, look, I think everyone's in lockstep with the excuse that they're using in Dallas. They keep saying, well, when you have all these new players on the defensive side of the football, it's going to take some time for us to get acclimated to one another. We knew that there were going to be growing pains. Me and Steven knew. Those growing pains hopefully stop in Washington. Or, as Denton said, Brian Schottenheimer, his seat's going to be Taki hot.
1: I mean, I hope they continue for a long time. I would also point out that this offseason was very different for Dallas because despite the fact that Jerry did do his radio hit, he also kind of shut the hell up, which does not happen very often. And the reason he did that is because he thought they were going to win. So we're going to do something a little bit different here. I got one more for you. Uh-huh. But we also have some in the YouTube comments. We're simulcast on YouTube, Westwood One Sports Night. So if you have a couple of factor caps you want to throw Linnell's way, throw them in the YouTube comments, and I'll hit them for one final closing sweep. But my final one that I have personally for you, the Cincinnati Bengals are winning the AFC.
0: You going to make me do this after week one, D-Day? Come on!
1: Week one, sexy Dexy. And boy, Mafe, I mean, come on.
0: If we want to pat our backs here on this program, because we do get a lot of takes right. We get some stuff wrong. I get some stuff wrong. We also get a lot of stuff right. I was the guy that told America, hey, look, Boye Mafe, John Allen, Sexy Dexy. They're going to get after the quarterback, man. Four turnovers forced by the Bucs defense. Excuse me, by the Bengals offense, rather. Four turnovers forced by the Bengals defense. It's getting late, y'all. The thing that was even more impressive than the turnovers, Denton, for Cincy, is their offense really didn't get going. Like, Tampa did a decent job defensively in this one. Now, they had a bunch of short fields that they worked with, so maybe that influenced some of the statistical output of Burrow and Chase and company throughout the day. But if their offense gets back on track, because I wouldn't consider it on track in week one, they're going to be hard to beat, man. I'm tap dancing right now because I don't want to answer the question. I'm scared.
1: I know. What are you so frightened of?
0: Because I could always just walk it back and be like, I was wrong, you know. But
1: well, I mean, who's going to win the AFC?
0: No. I call cap. I'm on the Ravens hard, man. I think the Ravens are still a significantly better football team than Cincinnati coming out of week one.
1: All right, there it is. All right, let's go to the comments. We got a couple of people that have been very active. We want to reward you if you are active in the comments. WVUer says, factor cap, the Steelers will win a playoff game for the first time this decade. I shouldn't laugh when I read these. I'm sorry.
0: So, look, it's crazy because I didn't realize it had been that long. When I went out to Pittsburgh, that was one of the things that we ended up asking on our pop quiz was, why would the Steelers break their playoff drought this year? I didn't realize it was a decade. I'm going to call Cap. Sorry. The AFC's loaded, man. The AFC's loaded. I got to go back and look. I don't even think I have them making the postseason.
1: I don't think you do. You might have, actually. It would be ironic that they, with Mike McCarthy, win a playoff game for the first time after they ditch Mike Tomlin. Like, that would be awkward.
0: Dallas fans would be like, dog, why couldn't you do that here?
1: It'd be hilarious if that game's on NBC, because then Mike Tomlin would have to sit on the little stage and potentially see that. Yeah. I mean, if you want to, like, you know, long-term storytelling, that is something. Our guy Knight Rider asks, in Factor Cap, we're reading some of your comments. Hit us up on YouTube, Westwood One Sports Night. He says, Factor Cap, the Bears will set an NFL record for points in 2026. I did some research on that. Yeah. You want me to throw this at you?
0: Yes.
1: So the record for points right now is the 2013 Denver Broncos. That's when Peyton Manning threw 55 touchdowns. They scored 606 points, which averages to just a hair under 38 points per game.
0: God darn it. I look at the schedule, because this is what it's going to ultimately come down to. They've got Minnesota this weekend, who could put a stop to all of that. That's a Super Bowl caliber defense. The next 2 weeks, they've got Minnesota and Philly, arguably two of the top five defenses in the NFL. So we're going to find out really quickly whether or not the Panthers defense just sucks or the Bears are actually this good offensively. I'm going to call Cap. I don't think they break the record, because I think their record in the regular season is going to be so strong to where they're not playing their guys really down the stretch, because they already have things locked up. I think the Bears are going to be a very formidable outfit, man. I totally disagree with the rest of the country that their defense just sucks and they're not going to get it turned around on that side of the football. I don't have any, like, facts to back that up. It's just a vibe. Anytime you let Mighty Mouse throw for 300 yards on you, you're probably not that good defensively.
1: I think generally
0: Can I switch
1: speaking,
0: in real time? Yeah, I'm going to go facts, actually. I will go facts. Because the defense is so bad.
1: Generally speaking, the NFL season is very long.
0: Yeah.
1: So once you get the look, like what Peyton Manning did in 2013 was very unheard of. I mean, I'm looking at their system now. I mean, they scored 50 points three separate times.
0: Isn't that when he opened up with seven touchdowns against Baltimore?
1: Yeah, and they didn't even score 50 in that game. They scored 49. So they had three other times where they scored 50. And then on top of that, they had, let's see, one, two, three, three other, so six total times where they scored over 40. Three of those times they scored over 50.
0: That's incredible, dog.
1: It's insanity. And I'm looking here, their lowest output points-wise was 20. They lost a game on Thursday. They scored 20 points.
0: Yeah. The Bears, that Broncos defense was also good, too.

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1: Can't remember what the hell I predicted, America.
2: This is why we like our listeners, because Jeffrey knew. He's like, yeah, he definitely had this. Thank
1: you. But we have graphics that back all of this up, so it's not like I can lie and just change my mind on the fly. So, damn. That's awkward.
2: I think it's fine. Look, sometimes we don't know. Like, look, man, we put these rankings out at the beginning of the year, these predictions. So if we're right, we can throw it in everybody's face. If we're wrong,
1: you know what I'm saying? Yeah.
2: That is the formula. From our boss's mouth to our ears, to now our mouths to God's ears.
1: There we go.
2: That's how that works.
1: Is that wrap up facts or cap, or you got something else for us?
2: That pretty much wraps up, unless you want the silly one. You want the silly one?
1: what's
2: Andrew says in the chat, Jalen Hurts is the best quarterback in the NFL.
1: He's awful. I can't even lie, Denton. You know how I feel about him. The passengers, I like to call them. The baby Birkin, the BBL. He's the reason we lost on Sunday, dog. The throw he made on the sideline to Dontavian Wicks and the throw that he made to Devontae Smith and the scramble that he had on third.
2: Devontae Smith throw, huge. The Wicks throw, big. No, look, man.
1: That wasn't perfect.
2: One particular cornerback decided that he lost the football, and then Dontavian Wicks had nothing but green grass in front of him, behind him, to the side of him. It was not great.
1: Dan Quinn actually called out Mike Samers still.
2: He's Mike now, not Mikey. He's Mike.
1: Not Mike. He's Mike.
2: Honestly, he's close to being Michael. One more. Knight Reiner says, factor cap, the Falcons will have the number one pick in the draft next year. For your sake, I hope so.
1: Cap. Hell no, they're not going to have a number one pick. The Falcons aren't that bad, America. And Knight Rider, you know that, man. Look at Knight Rider. Knight Rider looked like he just got a fresh retwist in a little Avatar picture, and he got his Falcons picture up in the background or sitting in the Falcons chair. Don't be upset about what happened in week one. Y'all lost by 7, brother, like with a third stringer. You should be proud of the Falcons, man. Should we read it or not? Like, no. No, okay.
2: That's a YouTube exclusive.
1: Yeah, well, he even auto-corrected himself. Oh, that's terrible. The Smitty says the Falcons suck. The Smitty? That's an interesting name. And the Smitty also put Caleb Williams, and he put the fingernail paint emoji. You guys got to stop talking about Caleb painting his nails. It's so old. He's too good for that to be a thing anymore.
2: If he wins MVP, would you paint your nails?
1: I'm going to make a declaration here on this show right now, here tonight.
2: You have a nice woman do it for you.
1: If Caleb Williams wins MVP, I will paint my nails. All 10 of my fingers, I will paint them. The color of y'all choice. I don't think he's going to win MVP. Because Lamar will, but if he does, I'll never do that again, I promise.
2: Maybe the hand motion needs to be adjusted, yeah, but we can get really creative with the colors.
1: We can like make a message on it. We can type Westwood One Sports Night, probably. It's not enough fingers, clearly, but.
2: WWOS.
1: That's, yeah, WWOSN.
2: Sports Night, and then YIC on the other hand.
1: That would be, yeah, wow. You're thinking way too hard about this, and now I feel like you're rooting for Caleb Williams to win MVP.
2: Well, I'm not, but you know, sometimes good things happen out of bad situations.
1: Oh, man. WVUer says the Browns draft Arch Manning next spring. Yeah. They draft Trinidad Chambliss.
2: Do you know the history of the Mannings? He ain't going to Cleveland.
1: Yeah, and if Tom Monk is going to be the guy, I think Trinidad is like the best fit for him. Or Dante Moore, really. But Dante, I don't know. I love Dante Moore's hair, by the way. Somebody got to get that brother a head and shoulders deal ASAP. But something about him, man, I didn't like it. He was cussing his teammates out on the sideline last week. I did like that, showing some fire. But Dan Lanning's a fraud, and America should know that. 310-840-4910 is the number. About a half hour left to go in the program. Here on Westwood One Sports Night, it is a Tell the Truth Monday edition. Tell the Truth

0: Tuesday edition. Jeez. Of Us with One Sports Night. When we come back, I'll ring the alarm. The things that I'm most concerned about leaving week one of the NFL season. That's next.
1: The Chiefs beat the Broncos. KC won at home and reminded everyone who's been dominating this division for nearly a decade. The Chiefs are back atop the AFC West to start the season. But will they finish there? Westwood One Sports.
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1: You know, part of me feels like we went through last night's four-hour show and this was never played. And if that is the case, Oliver, you were probably upset about the Packers, so I understand you weren't in your bag. This is Westwood One Sports Night with the youngest of Jaws and L. Willingham. Rocking out with you for about another half hour as we get you up to 3 a.m. Eastern Time on a Tell the Truth Tuesday edition of Westwood One Sports Night. Coming up later on tonight, on Wednesday, I'm back with you 11 p.m. to 3 a.m. Eastern Time. We will get you geared up for week number two of the NFL. It starts on Thursday with Thursday Night Football, the Kang and Off Kakalaki. Josh Graham will be with you Thursday night, 11 p.m. to 3 a.m. Eastern Time to break down every angle of the first game of week two of the NFL season, the inaugural game in the Bills' new stadium. Super duper excited for that. I like Buffalo. Early read, I like Buffalo. It is a Tell the Truth Tuesday edition of Westwood One Sports Night. Each and every Tuesday, we'll ring the alarm, as I'll tell you, the team I'm most concerned about coming out of that week's action in the NFL.

0: We're ringing the alarm on one team in particular here tonight. And if you're listening right now in the greater Cleveland area, I know I was wrong. I went up to Browns camp for 2 days. I'm talking to everybody, shaking hands, kissing babies. And I almost was like a local celebrity in Cleveland for a couple of days because I was the one idiot who thought the Browns would be worth the damn coming up in 2026 after their performance in week one against the Jaguars. Not only are the Browns awful, I believe the Browns will be picking first in the 2027 NFL draft. What a total 180 I have done on Cleveland. I had to. This weekend was even worse than the score looked. They took a trip to Jacksonville to take on the Jaguars. Start number one for Deshaun Watson as he tries to, you know, open a new chapter, begin a new chapter in Cleveland, and they lost 34-10. He looked like the worst quarterback in the NFL on Sunday. Sacked 5 times, threw an interception. He was 16-22, though, Linnell. He also was the leading rusher for Cleveland. That was the problem with the Browns on Sunday. Didn't have much balance. Deshaun Watson refusing to throw the football down the field. But here's the ironic part about it all. As terrible as Deshaun Watson's ass is, the Browns' defense, which was supposed to be a strength for them this year, the Browns' defense was even worse last year. Cleveland, with Jim Schwartz pushing the buttons and Myles Garrett rushing the passer, 4th in yards allowed last year. They were 4th in EPA per play. They had one of the best pass rushing units in the NFL. They were 13th in terms of points per game. And that was really a flex because the offense never did them any favors. They didn't do them any favors this past weekend either. But the way that the Browns defense looked, I thought, was one of the most concerning things of the weekend because if they're not going to play good defense and they're going to be that inept on the offensive side of the football, I ask the $1 million question or the $260 million question. How do you score points? How do you win games? I don't know. That's the problem right now plaguing the Cleveland Browns. The personnel's not going to change. Jesus isn't going to, you know, plop from the sky and save Cleveland. Todd Monken, who I was a pretty big fan of heading into this week, Todd Monken's got to crack the whip, is how I put it. Hold some dudes accountable. But the problem is, if you're Todd Monken, how do you hold people accountable if no one's holding you accountable? What do I mean by that when I say no one's holding, you know, Todd Monken accountable? The decision that he made to go with Deshaun Watson, knowing that there's far more upside with Shedeur Sanders, is embarrassing. It is. And the fact that Jimmy Haslam, who needs to be, you know, checked to see if he's going senile or not. Think about the past calendar year, the past 6 months, rather, for Jimmy Haslam. You traded Myles Garrett, and you traded Giannis Antetokounmpo. He ain't all the way there upstairs, if you pick up what I'm putting down. So, for Todd Monken to not make the decision that was best for the organization, it's tough. It is, man. I feel for Todd Monken, though. I understand the losing-ass, toxic-ass culture that he's walking into. And I get it. Like, he's got to think about self-preservation as well. But, man, if you get fired from the Browns, nobody going to hold it against you. Everyone knows they are terrible as an organization. If I was Todd Monken, man, I would do what my heart told me to do. And his heart should have told him, hey, I need to be playing Shedeur Sanders. Instead, they started Deshaun Watson on Sunday. The numbers don't look bad, but that's why stats only tell part of the story. He was terrible on Sunday. 16-22, yes. But the problem was the five sacks that he took were egregious. It never pushed the football down the field vertically. He limits what they could be offensively. He just does. I wonder how his teammates feel about him. That's the thing that I begin to wonder now. If you're Todd Monken, you don't want to lose the locker room in your first year as the head coach. And if you continue to play a guy that the locker room knows is garbage, you run the risk of losing that locker room. Speaking of the Cleveland locker room, their safety, Ronnie Hickman, was asked about Todd Monken's decision to go with Deshaun Watson again this weekend against the Tampa Bay Bucs.
1: He said today that he's sticking with Deshaun. Do you like that continuity that he's given him another week in that starting role?
2: That's above my pay grade.
0: You want to talk about a phrase or three words painting an entire picture? That's above my pay grade. Five words painting an entire picture for Ronnie Hickman. Think about the low-hanging fruit that that was. That was a layup opportunity for Ronnie Hickman to back his starting quarterback. And instead, he decided to cop out and say it's above my pay grade. You couldn't even pay Ronnie Hickman to say something nice about Deshaun Watson's freaky ass. And this is the thing. Deshaun Watson, while he hasn't been able to play, he's had plenty of time since he's been hurt to endear himself to his teammates. Earn your respect, brother. And they know you're terrible, but damn it, at least if you were doing everything that you were supposed to do, people would still back you. The fact that Ronnie Hickman passed on that opportunity to give Deshaun Watson a vote of confidence, it tells you everything you need to know about how the locker room feels about Deshaun Watson. I think that's a pretty important opinion, wouldn't you say? The locker room and how they feel about Deshaun Watson. Because look, I say it all the time, right? Unless you've played football at some level and been in between those white lines, you might not be able to relate to it. When you know that the dude that's on the field is terrible, you have no confidence in him, you do not put forth your best effort. And it may not always be intentional, right? I'll give you an example. I told you I won, like, I could count on both my hands how many total games I won in my four-year high school career in football, right? Perennial loser in high school. We had a quarterback change one time, man. We had our guy Jesse Wood. Shout out to our guy Jay Wood. That was my quarterback in high school, and we weren't very good. He was like a 5'9 Jag. Just a nice dude. Love Jesse. We had this transfer kid come in. His name was Shawan Nunez, and I've talked about Shawan before on the program. Remember the cat that refused to throw me the football during the install play that was literally drawn up for me? That guy. He was fast as all outdoors. And our coach, though, was starting Shawan, and everybody on the team didn't want Shawan to start because Shawan did what Shawan wanted to do. We knew he was better than Jesse, but Shawan didn't stay after for study hall. Shawan was never on time to class. Shawan was a me type of dude. Shawan made us run. So despite Jesse being the lesser quarterback, we wanted Jesse to start over Shawan. While Shawan was playing, it felt like there was this dark cloud over the team. No one, you know, was playing at their best. Now, mind you, we were terrible, so what does our best really look like, right? But as soon as Jesse got put into the lineup, man, it felt like I went from Brian Arakpo to Lawrence Taylor, baby. I just had confidence. There's an aura in a benefit of playing for a quarterback that you believe in. And the thing that's tough in Cleveland, they got their ass kicked this weekend. That defense taking the step back that they did, probably one of the most shocking developments of all of week one in the NFL. Is the defense really that bad, or do they just not like Deshaun Watson? Are the vibes just down when it comes to Cleveland? I think Todd Monken should very much care what the locker room thinks about the starting quarterback job. But according to Todd Monken, the oldest head coach in the NFL, he can give a rat's ass what the players think about the starting quarterback gig.
3: I'd rather just talk about today because I haven't had time to even look at the tape. I mean, I'm sure as hell not firing me. I'm not firing our staff. I'm not getting rid of all of our players. So he happens to be one of 53 and however many practice squad guys we got and our staff, he's one of that. So we'll evaluate everything. To just say that emotionally here at the end when we're, you know, I mean, we just didn't play good enough. They didn't coach well enough.
0: I'm not going to fire myself, says Todd Monken. And I agree with you, Campbell. Campbell Todd is what I call him. Cause who typed in the YouTube chat earlier saying that sounds like Todd Monken smokes six packs of Camels before each practice or something like that? I mean, I love his voice. I'm big on tones. The next thing that Todd Monken said was pretty stunning, if you ask me. Todd Monken was asked if the players are in favor of Deshaun Watson being the starter. Take a listen to this.
3: And really, to be honest, I mean, they don't have a choice. I mean, this isn't a debate.
0: Hold on, can you stop it again, Oliver? When I heard that earlier today, you're going through the day, you're wondering what you're going to talk about tonight. When I first came across that piece of audio, I just called it audio. Audio. Jeez Louise. I said, wow, we got to talk about it. How ignorant of Todd Monken. Part of me thinks it's gangster as hell. I mean, I'll go rat's ass with these Bama's thing. They're terrible. They suck. I'm the winner here, right? But Todd, he's from the old school. So I get the mentality. I get where he's coming from. That can't be the actual way that he's moving there in Cleveland. Because if it is, he's going to lose that locker room before the season even gets underway. That's the tough part. Todd Monken, though, man, savage. That's how I would describe him. The show, I would describe it as almost complete. We finish it up the same way each and every night. Our guy Denton Day puts the show to bed. D-Day, what you got for us tonight, my friend?
4: 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We got to gauge your hype for your man. 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
5: On Thursday, the lights are bright in Buffalo. 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

0: So unfortunately, this is Tell the Truth Tuesday here. It wasn't what sports had. I'll tell the truth. In the last like half hour, I've like developed like a chest cold. I'm like sneezing everywhere. My nose is obnoxious, and I probably sound obnoxious. Tour guys Oliver and Denton, but I want to let them know, let you all know, I am going to thug it through the final 5 minutes of the show because I'm a warrior. let's wrap up the show the same way we do each and every night. Our guy Denton Day puts us to bed. What do you got for us tonight, Denton?
1: I mean, God gives his toughest battles to his strongest soldiers. So thank you for gutting it out for the final 5 minutes. You're staying up late after the show, is what I've been told, right? Because you have to fantasize about your boy.
0: It's not fantasizing about him. There's a project that was dropped.
1: Was the album dropped? Or is he teasing the album?
0: I think he's doing an album tease. His rollouts have been... You can't stand Drake for a bunch of valid reasons, I guess. You got to admit, the Iceman rollout was damn good, wasn't it?
1: I prefer like the media route, but if streaming is your thing,
0: that's true.
1: Yeah, if streaming is your thing, it's fine. Look, I'm not his target audience. I'm just giving you the platform because I know he's your guy.
0: Well, I appreciate that. FOMO is what it's called. Fear of missing out. And the irony in it, and I watch the Joe Budden podcast sometimes. Joe Budden hates Drake. Him and Denton like have a group chat that they're in together. They text back and forth about their hate for Drake.
1: Yeah. it's a bald thing. You'll get
0: Budden. Yeah, I was just about to say. Budden was saying, and I'm sure you probably will agree with this from just a hip-hop standpoint. Budden was like, him calling it fear of missing out is so Drake. Like, what are you missing out on? You just gave us 4 albums, you bastard. What do you mean you're missing out?
1: Can you have FOMO at 40?
0: You know, you're 40 and rich as hell. Like,
1: yeah,
0: you know, this is what happens when you chase around 22-year-olds at the age of 40. It's just how your life goes. That's the one thing with Drake that I don't get. Because I promise you, when I'm 40, all you 20-year-old hoochie mamas out there, you won't be able to get a piece of the youngest in charge. There'll be an age requirement to ride this ride, baby. Cloudy MG says, Drake is garbage. You're garbage, Cloudy. How about that?
1: Wait, hold on. If you're 40... Are you then going to change the name to Middle Age in Charge?
0: Well, here's the thing. Okay. It's a million-dollar question in the world of sports talk radio nowadays. What's Linnell going to do as he ages? Well, let me tell you something. I'm going to go from the YIC to the VIC. You know what I'm saying? VIC has a song called Get Silly. I don't know if America's familiar with the song Get Silly. It's pretty silly.
1: that's particularly relevant because I sent you something yesterday about a guy getting silly on the bar.
0: Hey, go ahead, bro. Wow. Someone, Knight Rider, says 40 is where life begins. Well, you're a Falcons fan, so I get that. I don't know why I dunked on the Falcons
1: reason. Falcons have anything to do with that?
0: But as far as Drake... We're thinking, so today is exactly how many months, 4 months, 3 months since he dropped the last project, last projects, plural. Denton's like, I don't give a damn.
1: I don't know. I don't keep up with this.
0: But they're assuming, or conspiracy theorists out there are like, does FOMO mean four more? Like he's about to give us 4 more projects to get out of the deal that he's in. Because that's the assumption.
1: I thought the three was to get out of the deal.
0: Yeah, I know. But it's apparently he's apparently still in the deal. The only thing that I
1: by the way, he's trapped in a 360. That's the problem. I digress. He's your guy.
0: Well, yeah. I'm excited though. I don't know how much I'm going to get through because tomorrow's a Wednesday, and on Wednesdays, you know, I go out to the park in Ashburn to check in on my Commanders. Just know that I'm excited about the Drake. It Tuesday tonight, or earlier tonight rather. Jeez, the end of the show, I always just trip up here. He gave us. I'm speaking like he's Jesus. He gave us life. He gave us water. He gave us blood. He gave us a streaming time of 10 p.m. Eastern time. I hope that it dropped. Appreciate you guys for being here. Drake Toll. I love you. You're no Aubrey Graham.
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5: 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Now, the latest forecast from the WSBT Weather Center.
6: Mostly cloudy skies today. We continue with rain showers and occasionally a few thunderstorms. At times, some heavy rain and some standing water. High temperatures today at 76. We'll see the showers down to just a few scattered showers overnight tonight. We stay at 67 for the low. And then for tomorrow, a few scattered showers and thunderstorms. High temperatures again at 78. I'm Chief Meteorologist Carrie Pujol.
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10: The Cleveland Guardians are just a half game back of the White Sox in the AL Central standings. Under 2 weeks left in the season, Cleveland beat the White Sox 7-6 with a two-run double in the bottom of the ninth. Victories for the Dodgers and Milwaukee. In fact, the Brewers clinched the NL Central title when the Cubs lost 6-3 to Atlanta. Tampa Bay and the Yankees each won. The Rays are still 3.5 games over the Yanks in the AL East. The Tampa Bay win was 2-1 against the A's. Junior Caminero hit a solo homer in the bottom of the ninth. Washington over Philadelphia 6-3, despite Kyle Schwarber's 45th home run. 11 inning wins for Baltimore and Miami. Colorado snapped the Padres' 8-game winning streak 9-3. Houston and Texas each won. The Ravens cut kicker Jake Moody from their practice squad, and the NBA expects to vote on expansion in Seattle and Las Vegas by the end of the calendar year. Seattle's already set with an arena. I'm Steve DeSager.
11: To all. It's two pros and a cup of Joe.
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0: rendezvous.
1: Look at what we got here. It's a Wednesday edition of the show. It's two pros and a cup of Joe here on Fox Sports Radio.
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0: Turn up, Coop.
1: 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And how the F are we feeling here on this Wednesday morning?
0: I don't know how the F is feeling, but yeah, I mean, the hump is good. Wait, hold on.
4: Mike.
1: Brady, are you, now, are you in, are we overseas yet? Have you arrived?
4: Why are you tiptoeing around it? You know I'm over here. Boots on the ground here in London, England.
0: Yeah.
4: Yes. We were here for the inaugural Union Jack Classic, a Big 12 matchup this year between Arizona State and Kansas. It'll be the first ever college football game played in Wembley Stadium, which is pretty neat, coming up this Saturday, and also is the first FBS game played in London. So obviously the NFL has been here before. However, college football has not. And moving forward, the Big 12 will be bringing an annual matchup over to London.
0: I wonder if you're staying in the I'm really going to do this place.
4: I would guess not. Based on the details of the story you told me, the elevators would have been an issue for you.
0: The lift.
4: Excuse me. Yeah. Thank you. There you go.
0: Yeah, the lift.
4: You already got the lingo. See, I didn't sleep much on the overnight flight.
0: I'm traveled. You know, I just haven't traveled lately. That's all, you know. But it could be the same hotel, bro.
4: It might be.
0: It could
4: be. I'll ask.
0: Is it a nice? Is there a nice little place for tea time in that hotel? Like a nice little lobby spot?
1: With extra crumpets?
4: Yeah, like, there's a lobby spot.
0: Do they have a little bar to, like, if you're coming down and you get off of the lift and you look to the back right corner, there's like a little cool little bar back there? You might be in the same hotel, honestly, because that's where the NFL stayed. So I know you guys are Fox. I don't know if it was a Fox game, but I don't know, man.
4: I don't know. When you get off the elevator, you have to look left to look to the bar. So
0: you might, it might be how many? Oh yeah. Got to stop for this one.
4: This sounds royal, right?
1: Yeah, did you see anybody that would need to go down on a freight elevator?
0: Land where my fathers died. Land of... this is the original. We sampled. Oh, my bad.
1: Was there anybody, when you were there, was there anybody that had to go down on the freight elevator?
4: No. Not that I've witnessed far.
0: No, he was asking me that, Brady Quinn.
4: Okay, sorry.
1: I was just kidding.
0: It's all right.
4: My apologies.
0: They're really going to take that freighter.
1: one too many crumpets, next thing you know.
0: Yeah. You got to be able to fit on there, too. lifts are a little, sometimes a little smaller.
1: That's awesome, though.
0: Really going to do this.
1: What is it like doing the show, though, late morning? It's 11 a.m. over there?
4: It's 11 a.m. We flew through the night, so didn't really get much sleep. Feels like I've been awake for 2 days now. The weird thing is I feel like I just talked to you guys because after the show yesterday, I left to go to the airport to fly out. So it's like between the connection flight and layover. And honestly, it took us about 2 hours to get from the airport because of rush hour traffic here in London. That, and we also had a driver who was... Well, he was worse than the Browns this past weekend. I guess
1: That's unfortunate.
4: Yeah. Daughter threw up, got a little motion sickness. Everyone was battling the motion sickness.
0: Oh, you took the crew.
4: I was cranking up the AC. I took the girls. Not the boys.
0: Okay. All right. Oh, that's cool.
4: Yeah.
0: That's pretty cool. Girl dad.
1: Do they booze as hard in London and like they do in Dublin? Or is it
4: I have not
1: classy?
4: Seen as many people hitting the bottle quite as early. I think that's somewhat frowned upon. They've got a lot of things going on over here. They got, I mean, obviously, again, 2 hours on the way in to listen to their local radio. They've got a small town of about 300 people who are trying to vote to leave the UK. So that was a topic of discussion on news, you know. Talk radio. A lot of things going on. They're big on the whole Ed Sheeran canceling his tour in the States, apparently, based on some things that were said. So there's a maybe with Macklemore. There's a lot of things going on right now. But
0: Harry
4: a lot
0: and
4: of
0: his chick
4: do...
0: is back over there now too, aren't they? Didn't they go back over?
4: I don't know.
0: I don't think they were restored or anything like that.
1: Oh, Prince Harry?
0: Yeah, but I think they're back there though. I think they.
1: What's her name? Meghan Markle.
0: Meghan Markle.
4: Duchess.
0: Yeah. No. Is she the Duchess? Do they recognize it?
1: Up top, bro.
0: Up top. I don't know, bro. I don't think they got it. I don't think they have the titles. I think that was like a conversation.
4: He also did up top of. Is that not? Which
0: y'all can have her?
1: Wait. We don't have
0: y'all
1: a say.
0: Can have her. Huh?
1: We can't put in a waiver claim.
4: If
1: here?
4: She is recognized as the Duchess, does that change anything for you?
0: No.
4: Or? Okay.
0: No,
1: y'all can have her.
0: We ain't clout chasing. Y'all can have her.
1: Jeez. that's awesome. So we will hear all sorts of report, and then you got to worry about. Are you worried about the 3-day jet lag that has happened?
4: That's going to hit me on Friday with you guys. So, okay. Yeah, as soon as that hits, I'll make sure to let you guys know. But
0: well, if it hits before, don't worry about it. We'll gig it.
4: Don't even
0: stress it out. That's quite a trip, and you got the young ladies with you, so that's pretty cool.
1: I am curious. Is AI big out there? Because AI is...
0: It's big, I tell you.
1: AI is so big out here that they're trying to ruin college football, damn it.
0: Oh, no.
1: I'm tired of it. Enough's enough here.
0: Is this why?
4: They got AI I've never even heard of. Like, when I was walking off the plane and there's these advertisements for different AI companies, I'm like, man, y'all AI isn't doing very well because I don't know about any of that. Like,
1: dang.
4: I don't know about ChatGPT and Grok and... everything else, but your AI, I don't know what it's doing.
1: Yeah, by the way, be careful what you tweet out there, because they frown upon a lot of that, too.
0: Is that why Sarkeesian pieced her, deuced her up?
1: So this is, I can't even believe this is a story. you know, after the game, Steve Sarkeesian, the game being Texas-Ohio State, he goes to do whatever post-game interview with Holly Rowe on the field, blows her off. Of course, there's outrage. People, you know, pissed off about it. Holly Rowe wasn't happy about it in the moment.
0: That joke Steve, was funny the way she walked off.
1: Yeah,
0: like, she couldn't even hide it.
1: No, like, so, you know, not a great moment for Steve Sarkisian, and probably not a great moment for her. She's got to maybe handle that a little better, but I get it. Heat of the moment, like, you know, it's a crazy scene. It was a crazy game. Probably the biggest win of Sark's career. All that makes sense.
4: Without a doubt.
1: And then, you know, Arch Manning on Monday was asked about, you know, some of the videos that came out because AI got a hold of it. People started doing some editing. There was one of Steve Sarkisian with a middle finger and a cigar.
0: Oh, no.
1: There was also another one of him slapping or punching Holly Rowe.
0: No,
1: when she tried to ask him.
0: It's gone too far.
1: But again, these are fake videos, whatnot. And so, Arch Manning, talked about that one specifically on Monday, and it sounded like this.
2: I've seen a few AI edits of stuff, but that's about it. I saw an AI edit of Sark's interview. y'all seen that one? That's a good one. Of him slapping Holly Rowe. Yeah, it's hilarious.
1: All right, so people were bothered by that. Arch posted on social media.
0: Why were they bothered? Because he said the one of them
1: hilarious.
0: Slapping up.
1: Yeah.
4: Well,
0: I mean, it's AI.
4: And I understand that point, but like, even if it's not real, let's say it was a cartoon, right? And any sort of male domestic violence type, it's just a sensitive subject. It's a sensitive issue. Like when I immediately saw it, that was my first reaction was, ooh, that's just an immature response, like a response from someone who's not thinking about the fact that someone out there is going to be offended by this. And you know, again, rightfully so. Even if it's not real, it's still a sensitive subject.
0: Yeah, I think that's a little bit too touch sensitive.
1: It was probably passed around the locker room and they all had a laugh, but publicly he's got a play.
0: I bet you they didn't even pass it around the locker room. Dudes are different these days. They just sit around, they look at their social, and stuff be funny.
4: Like, well, I also wonder if he reacts like that because, you know, they do look at so much stuff every day like that, right? They do, and they don't take any of it seriously.
0: That's correct. Like, I'm telling you, like, let's be clear here. Social media has now ventured into the realm of showing full adult sensitive topics, whether it be from the nighttime Uchi Ah version of it or even death. They show death, people getting shot up and the way they like faces of death type stuff. And these young dudes be laughing at it. Like, I just think that it's a little bit too touch sensitive. That if you know what really took place, you know that Sark didn't put his hands on her. Like, you got to apologize for did you see the one, like, oh, he gave her the middle finger. You can't even say wife beater anymore. Like, okay. You wear a white tank. You got to call a white undershirt tank top, because you can't call it a wife beater anymore.
4: Now, let me ask this. Why
0: get over yourself.
4: Why did it get the name the wife beater?
0: Because it was probably a dude that was wearing that same top that we used to call Fruit of the Loon or the Hanes dip. And he was putting his hands on his wife.
1: I mean, I feel
0: that's how it became a wife beater.
1: I feel misrepresented. I used to wear those all the time.
0: Dang.
1: I didn't beat anybody. Ever.
0: But you called it a wife beater.
1: I call it a white beater now.
4: Oh.
0: That might be worse.
4: Welp.
1: Well, you're not allowed to say the other one.
0: You're not.
4: Okay.
0: The sensitivities of it is all I'm saying is just it's there. Just kind of it's ridiculous, man.
4: I get it, but my question then is like, where do you draw the line if some like on humor? You know what I'm saying?
0: You don't draw a line on humor. That's the point.
4: Hold on.
0: Go ahead.
4: But is that with a stand-up comedian? Is that like, you know what I'm saying? Like I feel like when people go to a comedy show, they know they're going to hear things that are offensive, that are going to make them feel a certain type of way and like challenge them in that way and maybe make them laugh. But when you're at a press conference with a player on a football team, you know, it's a little different. Like, I think that's where, honestly, people get in trouble on social media. They try to make jokes. They try to crack jokes. People get sensitive about it. And then they have to come out and, you know, create an apology. I mean, heck, Jonas knows this. About a week ago, said something that in a joking manner, someone got offended by this. Had to reach out.
1: That is inexcusable.
0: Oh, yeah. I'm sorry.
1: I don't want to hear anything about that. Is inexcusable, and I cannot take.
4: God
1: the
4: forbid
1: other side
4: someone
1: on this.
4: Talks about a Chipotle order, you know, and tries to make light of it. I mean,
1: that's going too far. All right, that we're going too far with that. Look, if you walk into a comedy club, you're expecting to see comedy that you know what comes along with that. It's the same thing as if you walk into a sushi restaurant, you're not thinking you're going to get chili fries. Like, you know what you're getting when you walk in the door. Social media now, though, sometimes you'll walk in the door and it's wild. They'll just play videos that pop up after you watch one on X. Since Elon's taken over, Twitter or X is a wild place. That is, you will see stuff.
0: You know what? I guess somebody's going to have to apologize for the Monday morning AI post of Dak Prescott looking in the mirror, and it was a black trash bag that was in the reflection. I guess everything that we do now,
1: really?
0: Oh, it's so fun. and you know what? I'm not saying it's so funny maliciously. It was a black trash bag. Should we take anything from that? I don't know. But I know I thought it was funny as hell. And you know what? So should you. And him sitting there laughing, that was not malicious. You can try to paint this as a picture as the public. I'm offended, and he's got to issue an apology because of what that insinuates. The kid didn't mean it in a malicious way. If he meant it in a malicious way, I get it. And if that's up to you to try to figure out the interpretation of him saying it was funny because there's all kinds of memes and all kinds of AI videos that are floating around, it was interesting and it was awkward when Sark did that. And you know what? Some people laughed at it. Some people didn't. They made AI videos. Some people laughed at it. Some people didn't.
5: Yeah.
0: It's social media. If the kid said he thought it was funny and did you see it, he should not have to come out and apologize for saying it. I'm just saying. That does not mean he is a proponent for domestic abuse and assaults. Like, that, it's almost ridiculous. The people that would feel like he needed to apologize, they should apologize for being big sissies. I'm being dead serious. Because to take a topic that's serious and to take it and ram it into a circle peg into a square hole, you don't make it fit there. You don't. It's a kid talking about sports, and y'all asked him, did he see something? He said he saw a whole bunch of stuff, and did you see the one where he did that, and you get upset? Come on, man.
4: So, one, I wouldn't go and look at any of the AI memes that have been created since he said that comment, because there's I think a meme I saw recently of Arch Manning hitting Holy Row.
0: Oh, gosh.
4: Yeah, it's only continued on from here.
0: Tell me Jason Whitlock's been hitting on her, too, in a different way, verbally.
4: Here's what I'd say was just interesting to me is the media is villainizing him, yet there was a room of media members who also found humor in it.
1: Yes.
4: And it doesn't feel like there's as many people calling them out. So the whole thing's just a example of it's 2026. And these are the things that we now talk about because sports and social issues or these sorts of discussions, they all of a sudden have merged and they become kind of one. And in a way, it's a good thing. Right. Because it allows the platforms that I think people who are that play sports, that have played sports, that coach, et cetera, that platform only gets bigger for all of us. Mm. But at the same time, there is still a lot of weight that you have to carry, you know, with that platform. And that's the only thing I'm saying is I think in this case, I understand that you believe that's being overly sensitive, Var, but my first reaction, just having played quarterback, understanding how every single word you say is going to be dissected, was, ooh, kind of cringe. Like, that's going to come back and bite him. He's going to have to apologize.

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1: Social media, like, relax, people. Relax. Like, so now you want to villainize him? Like,
2: also,
1: he's got to come out and apologize? Like,
2: also, the fact that he's a Manning, I think, also plays into this. All right, if this was Darian Mensah, if this was pick another quarterback, I don't know that it would get as much blowback, but it's a Manning. And
3: I think it would. Holly Rowe is loved and respected and very, very much revered. I think it would have gotten...
4: Hold on. Is Jonas saying that if it wasn't Arch, it wouldn't have gotten as much?
3: I think that's what he just said.
2: I don't think so.
3: I think you're totally wrong.
2: I think I'm totally right.
3: If that big of a game? That big of a game?
2: Yes.
3: And that's Arch a quarterback.
2: Manning, look, Arch Manning gets
4: I'm
2: covered.
4: I'm kind of with VAR on this. I think this situation.
2: It's okay to be wrong. And I'm not going to judge either of you guys.
3: It's okay to be wrong.
4: I mean, he's the quarterback at Texas. He's a Manning. It was a huge game.
2: But he has been, the way that he is covered. Look, the guy was the Heisman favorite last year. He played two games. So he's got, that last name comes with an expectation.
3: 100%.
2: And
3: yes,
2: and
3: he's got a bullseye on him for sure.
4: You're the one that's saying that anyone would get this sort of flag.
2: No, I'm saying
3: he's saying no. You might be agreeing with Jonas. Then.
2: I'm saying because he's a Manning. This is why this story reached the level that it reached.
3: Another quarterback,
2: if Julian Sands said it, I don't think it gets as much. Coverage.
3: In that game, after that game, after it was made, there was so much made to do about how Sark treated Holly Rowe in that moment. Yes, it would. The whole point of it getting picked up because it's Arch is because of all of the attention that it garnered and grabbed when it happened in the moment.
2: That last name carries a lot.
4: Well, I wouldn't say just the last name. The fact that it's his team, it's his coach, right? Like, it's his team, his coach. He was a part of the game. I don't know. I think if it's a different player, you know, he's probably not creating the waves this did.
3: All right, maybe not as big a wave, but you definitely could have got on your board and wrote it.
2: Yeah, a little
3: if
2: bit.
3: It was another one, if it was another quarterback who said it.
4: Completely separate part of this conversation. Did you guys notice in that AI video though, when it turns to AI, like initially it's the real footage, and then it adapts to AI. Like, that guy looked nothing like Sark's
2: face. It's getting worse. I think it's really actually dropped off.
4: But did you notice that? Like, yeah. I feel like it does that with a lot of those things. Yeah.
3: It does what it wants, 100%. Until it develops the intelligence of it.
2: Could Claude
3: do
2: better work than that?
3: It was probably Claude that they used.
4: All I know is that when Joseph Gordon-Levitt, all right, Angels in the Outfield star, and many others, when he's clamoring for us to shut down AI and slow it down before this thing just dominates us all, we probably should listen. You know? Like, we probably. I'm just saying. When the Angels and the Outfield kids out there advocating for us to be able to shut this thing down, probably need to now pay attention.
2: They've done test runs where they've tried to shut AI down, and AI has tried to blackmail people.
4: Yeah, finds the back door, man.
3: Whoa.
4: Maybe you know what they need to do. 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
2: It is Two Pros and a Cup of Joe here on Fox Sports Radio. LeVar Arrington, Tim Brady, Quinn, Jonas Knox with you. We are going to have the usuals coming up later on. We got another edition of In Case You Missed It. We're also going to have our midweek awards. Petros Papadakis stops by. We've got the leftovers. All of it is yours here on this 3-hour extravaganza. Up next, though.
3: And can I say I do not condone putting your hands on anyone, by the way.
2: God, I thought for sure that's what you're saying.
3: Like, let me just make sure that everybody out there listening doesn't think that I'm saying I condone that or have ever done it. I don't fall into either one of those categories. I am not a violent person, and I certainly believe in safety and protection of women, more specifically.
2: You want to know why I didn't think that? Because I have half a brain.
3: Go figure. But for those who have the peanut brains, that's going to jump out of the peanut section and start saying LeVar's a woman beater. Before you do that, there's my disclosure. All right, I am not a person who puts my hands on women. By the way. Nor do I condone it. All right.
2: Just
3: thought I'd make sure I put that out there.
2: Yeah, that's what you got to do,
3: golly,
2: man.
3: Golly. Because we are in that type of society. Now, I'm going to get a call today and saying that I got to come back and issue an apology tomorrow about me saying that I didn't think it was.

0: a big deal. All right. Right after Ben.
1: Yeah.
0: Yeah. All right.
1: Well, if you're with us tomorrow, we'll be looking forward to that.
0: And if I'm not, you know what? Screw y'all.
1: It's two pros and a cup of Joe here on Fox Sports Radio. Now, somebody, there was a lot of debuts in the NFL this weekend. Nobody had a debut quite like this. We'll tell you who they are here on FSR.
0: I'll tell you about a debut. When people talk about giving 100%, well, here's the thing. When you're debuting 100%, you got to have the right partner to do so. And you know what? 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
1: Ronald Acuña Jr., Ozzy Albies, and Drake Baldwin hit late-inning two-run homers. The Atlanta Braves rallied to beat the Chicago Cubs 6-3. Chicago's loss clinched Milwaukee's fourth straight NL Central title. The Cubs still maintain a half-game lead over Philadelphia for the top NL wildcard spot. Acuña homered off Kevin Gausman in the sixth to pull the Braves within a run. Albies went deep in the seventh off Jacob Webb, his eighth home run in 23 games at Wrigley Field. Baldwin connected in the ninth against Edward Cabrera. Brian Rocchio did it again Tuesday night, walking off the Chicago White Sox with a two-out, two-strike base hit down the left field line in the ninth inning that plated two runs for a 7-6 Cleveland win. It was Rocchio's Major League best fourth walk-off hit this season. The Guardians' rally moved them within a half game of the first-place White Sox. The teams will play the series finale today. The White Sox, who lost at least 100 games in each of the past three seasons, have held at least a share of first since July 4th. Chicago does own the tiebreaker against Cleveland. Spencer Torkelson hit a three-run homer. Drew Anderson pitched five shutout innings. The Detroit Tigers won their sixth straight by thumping the Toronto Blue Jays 10-1. The Tigers are 4.5 games behind Cleveland for the final AL wildcard spot, with three teams in between. A bill that proposes to fix some of the biggest problems in college sports, spiraling spending, constant lawsuits, and a transfer portal run amok, cleared a major hurdle Tuesday when the Senate voted 74-24 to halt debate and move the measure one step closer to a final up or down vote. The Protect College Sports Act, a bill co-sponsor Senator Ted Cruz calls a bipartisan solution designed to bring order to the chaos, easily cleared the 60-vote threshold it needed to stop the filibuster. Critics of the bill, such as Senator Chris Murphy of Connecticut, say the bill protects a system of exploitation.
2: Mostly cloudy skies today. We'll see rain showers and occasionally a thunderstorm off and on through the day. High temperatures at 76. I'm Chief Meteorologist Carrie Pujol.
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1: I'm hearing what you say, but I just can't make a sound.
2: Tell me that you need. Two pros and a cup of Joe
1: then
2: here.
1: You go and let me down.
2: Fox Sports
1: but
2: Radio.
1: Wait. You tell me that you're sorry. You told
3: let
1: me
3: go,
1: that
3: Jonas.
1: You're sorry.
3: Let him go.

0: She couldn't fit in the frame.
1: Too late.
2: That. Oh. Dang. Great. Say grenade launched.
1: By the way.
0: Oh, come on.
2: Dang.
0: That's good fun right there.
2: No, you better be careful.
3: Yeah, you do.
2: You're a quarterback.
3: You don't be able to miss.
2: I'm an LB.
3: That.
2: I can get away with it. You better
0: that
2: be careful.
0: That is true. I can't have conversations about tons of fun.
2: Yeah.
3: It is two pros and a cup of Joe here on Fox Sports Radio. That's AI LeVar Arrington, Brady Quinn, Jonas Knox with you. Coming up in about, we'll call it 12 minutes from now. We're going to have another edition of In Case You Missed It. That'll be yours right here on FSR. And by the wait is over. Football's here, and so is DraftKings. DraftKings is now live in all 50 states. One app, every sport, all 50 states. Right now, use the promo code 2PROS to claim your special offer at DraftKings. Again, that's promo code 2PROS, the number 2PROS at DraftKings. The crown is yours. I don't play video games. It's not okay. My thing.
2: All right.
3: I just not into it. But people that are not trying to throw shade or hate on it, that's fine. Do your thing. It's all good. There's a lucrative business involved. I get all that. But years ago, probably the last time I played Madden was 2003, I think. And I think Dante Culpepper was on the cover of the game. Long time ago. But there was this trick in Madden, and because there was a glitch in the system back then, where if you had a D-end, you would just fan him out wide at least a couple of steps because the tackle couldn't get over fast enough, and you would just rack up sacks in the game. Yeah. It was awesome. And so I say all that to say this.
2: Oh, no.
3: Is Reuben Bain trying to bring that back?
2: Oh, no.
3: Because he was really wide on some of his pass rushes. And
2: it's called a wide 9, man.
3: Yeah, it looked like a wide 90.
2: Dang.
3: What does that mean? The videos went around yesterday, and it just seemed like, and I know that Pete Prisco kind of mentioned it a little bit yesterday, but it just seems like maybe that's not the best approach. I've never been rushed by a defensive end. I've never
2: rushed by a defensive end?
3: I've never been a quarterback. I've never played that position. But the fact that those videos are going around, ill-advised.
2: I thought it was a knock on his arm length. That's what I took from the videos. That. I mean, it's like he couldn't figure out how to navigate the tackles. And a lot of it looked like the arm length was the problem.
3: Why was that not sorted out in the preseason?
0: It was mentioned a lot when he was coming out.
3: Yeah, I know that. But that was
0: like the exception they tried to make because he was such a dominant college football player. The problem is, I think a few things. One, I don't know that a wide 9 is going to be as beneficial for him. I mean, he's explosive. He's not like the most explosive. Like, he's not Von Miller. When Von Miller came in the league, that was a guy who his jump, his initial, you know, first step or whatever his 10-yard split was to the point where you said, damn, like that guy can get out there wide. He can close the corner quick. But that's not him. And I think what became further example of that is he was going against Orlando Brown, who's a massive human being, who has way longer arms. And in 1 week, you looked at it and said, oh, okay, this could be a problem. So I looked at it, and I'm not going to take too much away because he's a rookie. It's one game. But if you were concerned when he was coming out in the draft, and when you get concerned or hear people talk about guys with short arms, this is why. Like, that's the concern they have is these tackles with long arms, even if they aren't as hyped or as touted or didn't play for a national championship or in a semifinal for one, like, it doesn't matter. Like, they can still get the job done, you know, given their size and athleticism.
2: Hey, listen, it didn't look good. I'll admit that, but what I will say is what you said, Q. He's a rookie, and sometimes you got to go through the real growth of getting schooled as a rookie. I can recall my rookie year. I was moved from off the ball. I was a weak side linebacker. I was an off the ball linebacker in college, and when I went to the pros, they put me as a stack on the ball. And I was like, look, man, the only time I come up to the ball is when I'm rushing. Like, this is crazy. And I went up against a guy by the name James Jenkins. His name was Jinx. He was on our team, and he was holding the hell out of me, and he was good at it. Then I get into a game. There's a guy by the name of Mark Bruner.
3: Oh, I remember him.
2: He was good at it, and it took me a good while to figure out how to deal with the blocking tight end, and in a manner of being able to play against the run, and set an edge. It was a very different world for me to have to do that. Now, granted, Bane came in as his position. Your DN, the DN position is what you've done. So you should be kind of used to it. You had a pro coach in Jason Taylor who was teaching you and training you all along, but there's still the idea of you got to get into it. Now you got it on film. That dip, that ghost move that you're trying to use, generally you have to have a long arm that works for you to use the ghost move. So if you're going to fake a ghost move on me or fake a long arm to do a ghost move, I don't respect the ghost move because you don't have a long enough arm to stab me and use the long arm to hit me up in my neck and drive me back to the quarterback. So he's going to have to figure out what his superpower is at the pro level.
3: So if somebody AI creates T-Rex arms on him, like they did Will Campbell when he came out, if you repost that or laugh at that, will you have to apologize?
2: I don't know, man. Somebody from the U is going to get sensitive about it.
0: I feel like, yeah, they there was a lot of people getting sensitive about that with when people started posting. I feel like the other thing that was brought to light is I didn't see many counters or any moves off of that, which again, is something that's something you develop, right? Like over time.
2: I mean, it just looked like he was just accepting the fact that he was dead to rights. Like, I tried this, didn't work. I did. His counter was he tried to spin. He would try to spin, but it just seemed like, it's like there was really nothing to it. Like, they showed all of his reps. There was really very little to what he was bringing to the table. I mean, that tackle was having a day. He was having his way with Bane. And
0: I always felt like the smaller guys, and this is like, you know, it's funny, Joe Thomas is kind of making some waves for, you know, talking about his career and all that, but, and I don't know if he admitted it or not, but I always felt like the smaller guys who could find a way of bowling him, like bull rushing him, if they could get their hands inside, which is a big if, because he was so good and so technical and so just solid when he shot his hands, usually he'd hit and you wouldn't be able to. But if someone did get inside on him, he wasn't the biggest tackle, so you could move him back. People could bull rush him if they could ever get inside on him. That might be the route that Reuben Bane has to figure a way of taking, like go talk to guys like James Harrison, right? Like guys who are more closer to that stature.
2: It's going to be interesting to see if he can indeed adapt and adjust to having successful pass rushes. I don't know. I'm not sure how quick or how fast he is. I know he's technically sound, and he's going to have to lean into being more prepared to deal with what they're going to do to him technically at the pro level. But I don't know if he's quick or fast enough, or I don't know how strong he is. I just don't, there's a lot we're going to have to wait and see. And those are the unknowns that, like, you'll see somebody and you'll be like, how is he able to have the type of success? You mentioned Von Miller. How is he able to have the type of success he has sometimes? You'll look at it and you'll be like, man, he looks like he's moving so slow, but he's so deliberate and he's so intentional with what he does that you don't really know what the hell is going to happen to you. And when he hits you with the technical movements that he does, it's so smooth and it's so built into every single thing that he's doing and everything that he's setting up that it works. Like, man, why is it almost looks like he's walking off of the ball on the snap of it? Well, it was because he meant to. He sold him on speed. That tackle jumped out. He came off the ball slow. The tackle doesn't know what to do. And then by the time he's trying to figure out why Vaughn didn't come off the ball as hard as he could have, Vaughn's making the play. Reuben Bane is going to have to be a very, very educated, strategic, football player to establish himself, because he doesn't have the established respect yet as a pass rusher. So that ghost move and the dip and rip that worked in college, it might not work with a real athletic tackle in the league without having some good counters and some good setup moves to present to the table.
3: Well, yeah, he doesn't have the respect because you guys are making him sound like he's got his hands coming out of his armpits. So, I mean, I get why he doesn't get any respect. By the way, I was doing some game log hunting here for rookie seasons. LeVar Arrington, his rookie year, 39 kick return yards.
2: Yeah.
3: What happened there, huh?
2: We ran
0: the kick to you?
2: No, we ran a reverse.
3: Really?
2: Against
0: Heck
2: Pittsburgh.
0: Yeah.
3: That's awesome.
2: I was a tailback. I didn't look like
0: I was going to say, I bet they knew you were a running back, right?
2: When
0: they
2: yeah, but I didn't look like one on that play, though. I was like,
3: I'm not showing Pittsburgh here. There was a kick return of 23 yards against Philly in week 6, and then you had another one at St. Louis for 16 yards. Also,
2: my rookie year?
3: Yeah, also in that game against St. Louis, you had 2 sacks in that game.
2: Did I?
3: Yeah.
0: Do you think they like kicked it short and you caught it and just returned it?
2: I don't remember.
0: Huh.
2: Because I don't care.
0: Well, you know, all I know is I respect it.
2: Thank you.
0: I respect it a lot, LeVar.
2: Do you? Well, I respect a pickup that's built to get the job done for you, him, and me. All right? And if that's the type of pickup you want, that's a Nissan Frontier. It's built for the work week and it's ready to and it's ready to load up your tailgate on the weekends. The 2026 Nissan Frontier. Get you one.
3: I don't know, and I don't care.
2: I don't really care. I really don't.
3: And you can't make me.
2: And you cannot make me.
3: It is Two Pros and a Cup of Joe here on Fox Sports Radio. LeVar Arrington, Brady Quinn, Jonas Knox with you. Coming up next here, though, if you want just brutal, straight to the point honesty, this quarterback is the guy for you. That's yours here on FSR.
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5: Now, the latest forecast from the WSBT Weather Center.
6: Mostly cloudy skies today. We continue with rain showers and occasionally a few thunderstorms. At times, some heavy rain and some standing water. High temperatures today at 76. We'll see the showers down to just a few scattered showers overnight tonight. We stay at 67 for the low. And then for tomorrow, a few scattered showers and thunderstorms. High temperatures again at 78. I'm Chief Meteorologist Carrie Pujol.
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0: Two pros and a cup of Joe here on Fox Sports Radio. LeVar Arrington, Brady Quinn, Jonas Knox with you. Coming up about 10 minutes from now, we're going to tell you about who the biggest liar was from the first week in the NFL. That'll be yours here again a little over 10 minutes from now. 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
0: Send me that when you get a sec.
2: Guys, in case you missed this, and I know you didn't, but maybe some people did, following the awful performance by the Denver Broncos on Monday Night Football, which they got knifed by Kansas City on national television, it was just a bad performance from a team that was in an AFC title game a year ago. Bo Nix didn't play well. Bo Nix threw an interception. He was asked about that interception post-game, and it sounded like this.
3: Bo, can you take us through the interception in the end zone?
4: Drop back, do it to the other team.
5: He's the best.
6: Perfect.
5: He does this every time, too. Someone will ask him about interception. He usually has a good way of, I dropped back, I threw it right to the other guy. What does it matter?
2: Right.
5: What does it matter to you, pal? It's an interception. It is what it is.
2: And also, he does it with this straight face to where it's like, and he's not, you know, there's no no anger attached to it. Just, yeah, here's the answer, and I'm going to be a smartass about it. I think it's
5: so
2: great.
5: He's a coach's son. He played a ton of football in college, and obviously he's done well so far in the NFL despite that loss. So you could tell he's got that kind of dry sense of like, all right, man, let's just move on. But I'm going to do it in a fun way.
6: Well, you got to be careful because, you know, if you say it like that, it's like they might get offended that you just threw it to the other team. Like, why are you just going to throw it away to the other team? You are a quarterback.
5: He's a quarterback.
6: Like, I just threw it to the other team. Like, okay, so you're just going to casually, like, give our game away like that? You got to be careful. Just saying, you end up having to apologize.
2: Better say sorry.
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18: The five largest American professional sports leagues and their players' unions are urging state gambling regulators to combat escalating harassment and violent threats from sports bettors. The NFL, NBA, Major League Baseball, NHL, Major League Soccer, and their respective players' unions on Tuesday sent a letter to gambling regulators in 35 states and the District of Columbia proposing a lifetime ban from legal sports books for individuals who harass or threaten professional or amateur athletes, coaches, officials, team personnel, or their families. Five states, Louisiana, Massachusetts, Ohio, West Virginia, and Wyoming, already have similar policies in place, and some of the largest sports books have taken steps to combat the issue. A 14-year Week 1 record has been matched, thanks to the Kansas City Chiefs and Denver Broncos combining for 41 points on Monday night. The opening slate of games for the 2026 season has officially tied the 2012 season's record for the most Week 1 points scored during the Super Bowl era, with 791. Entering Monday's AFC West showdown, teams had averaged 50 combined points per game, per NFL research, with the Week 1 finale bringing the average down to 49.4. Tying such a mark would have been hard to see coming on Wednesday, when the Seattle Seahawks and New England Patriots kicked off the campaign with a 13-10 defensive battle in a Super Bowl rematch. The NFL's scoring frenzy stands in stark contrast to the commonly held belief that defenses typically begin the season ahead of offenses. Longtime NBA forward Taj Gibson announced his retirement on Monday after a 17-year playing career. Gibson will now join the staff of the Chicago Bulls as an assistant coach. Gibson played 8 seasons with the Bulls after being drafted by the organization in 2009 and became a fan favorite as the team made its deepest postseason run since the Jordan dynasty of the 1990s.
19: Mostly cloudy skies today. We'll see rain showers and occasionally a thunderstorm off and on through the day. High temperatures at 76. I'm Chief Meteorologist Carrie.
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6: Put my request in, but this one will never get old. That's all I'm gonna say.
0: Yeah, it's good. Brings up memories.
6: Yeah, man. That'll be $10.
0: What? For what?
6: Tell me your memories. Tell me.
0: I was just thinking about, you know, last break.
6: That's $10 more.
0: That'd be
6: $10 more. Now, if I was the judge, you would be up to $20 in fines just off of that little exchange.
2: Look, right, man, this is already, you know, it's been a show of apologies. And
5: we can't just fine everyone for everything all the time, you know?
6: No, but we can fine Jonas for, like, it's going to get to a point, Q, where we look at you as the viewing and listening public, that you just don't have the goods to be the judge, man. I'm just saying.
5: It's not wrong. That. It's just like
6: he's taking advantage of you, bro. I'm just telling you.
2: Like that, Your Honor?
5: No, he's just a smart ass.
6: Did you just hear what he just did? He takes advantage.
2: Yeah, I told Brady a story about my dad the other day. Now you know where I get it from.
5: Yeah, I know where he gets it from.
6: Was it the remote control?
2: I wish I could tell that story on the air. What an all-timer.
6: Oh, that's funny. Yeah. Look at that car inside of that bus, bro.
2: Yes.
6: Holy moly. Imagine.
2: Yeah.
6: You're just heading home from a long day of work.
2: Crazy, crazy scene.
6: That's wild, man.
2: So my dad, so this is the first concert I ever played with my band. I drove a 79 Cadillac Seville I bought for $500, and it was called the Zombie because it had the same engine. It never broke down.
6: Hmm.
2: And we were coming back from the gig, and we're driving through the valley, and I get T-boned at an intersection by another car, and there's just debris all over the road. I'm bleeding out of my head. Like, it was a whole scene. The driver's brother showed up. There was nearly a fight. Like, it was, like, crazy. But because we were playing our first concert, I thought it would be a good idea to put my hair as dreadlocks.
6: Interesting.
2: To put dreadlocks in my hair because I thought that would be a good look, and it was awful.
1: That's got
2: to
1: be
6: racist. Like you got like extensions or
2: no,
6: you dreaded
2: my,
6: your
2: no,
6: hair.
2: My hair,
5: real
2: my
5: hair
2: was long.
5: It's real hair.
2: So it was long at the time, but it was shaved up on the sides.
6: Okay.
2: So it was just all the top that was you know, knotted up. And so
6: okay.
2: So I thought that would be a good look, and then I
5: actually just for that you're getting fined.
2: Oh, wait a second! No,
5: yeah.
2: I'm sharing the story. You didn't
5: stumble
2: upon
5: but
2: this.
5: It's a retroactive fine.
2: Okay,
5: you're fine.
2: All right. Okay. So, I get in this accident. It's a really bad accident. There's like pieces all over the road. Again, arm banged up. You know, head bleeding, all that. So the cops clean everything up, whatnot. We don't have a ride out of there. And they don't even care to, like, say, hey, how are you guys getting back? We're the last ones there. It's me, my buddy, and one of the guys in my band. And so we're sitting there with our equipment on the side of the street. The car's totaled. It's destroyed. My dad's not happy that he's got to get up and come pick us up. And so he comes over. He picks us up. We drop my friends off, and we're driving back home. And my dad says, "So what'd the cops say when they got there?" He's like, "I don't, you know, not much. They just, you know, they weren't, you know, obviously they were just taking notes down, but they weren't overly friendly." He goes, "Yeah. Why do you think that was?" I was like, "I don't know. I mean, they were just I'm not quite sure." He goes, "Yeah, sure you don't know why that was?" I don't know, Dad. Why was that? He says, "Look at you." he goes, "Look at your hair, man." He goes,
3: "Look at the way the water beads off of it when it gets wet."
2: He goes,
3: "Dang.
2: Look at what you're wearing." I don't blame him.
3: Dang.
2: I had nothing to say. And I told Ray because I was like, "He's right. He's 100% right. What are you wearing? why are you dressed like
3: Look
2: that?
3: At you.
2: Why would they care anything about your statement based on your appearance?" And he was 100% correct. So that's where I get the smart ass from. Oh, like, okay. So I shouldn't be fined for that. And I shouldn't be fined for that story and my attire in that story.
6: All right.
2: Your Honor.
5: Oh, you're fine for it. Yeah, no. You're for sure fine.
2: Your Honor. All right. Well, get job site delivery that works on your schedule,
5: Nice.
2: No matter the schedule, with same day, next day, and scheduled delivery. It's time to get the entire job delivered when and where you need it. Brought to you by the Home Depot. All right. So there are a lot of lies being told in week one in the NFL. Albert Breer said it. Brady's pointed it out this week. Week one in the NFL is a liar. And so if that's the case, would you guys like to name the biggest liar for you in week one? Could be a player, could be a performance, could be a result.
5: Yeah, I got one.
2: All right.
5: I got one. Justin Herbert and the Los Angeles Chargers.
2: Okay.
5: That's a liar. I'm sorry. You know, that's this first game versus Arizona, who no one has high expectations for. They have nothing to lose. And look, maybe Arizona will be better than we think this year. That happens sometimes. But that's a team that I am not giving up on. I think Justin Herbert and the Chargers still have a shot at winning that division. And I think that's it's a liar. The result of that game, we'll look back and say, nope, that was a liar, week one.
6: I'm going with the Bears. And I have to.
2: They're not going to get 300 on the ground every game?
6: And 59 points. The Panthers should be ashamed of themselves. And I think they made it appear to be somewhat believable in the fashion of which the Bears did it. But I think it's a liar. I think if you think and you believe that that's what you're going to see output-wise every single week from the Chicago Bears, I mean, good luck and God bless. I mean, I hope it works out for you, but I think that is easily the biggest lie of week one.
2: I was going to go in the direction of, you know, maybe the Jets. You know, the Jets beat the Titans, but the Titans are awful. Or the Raiders. The Raiders beat the Dolphins. I think we all kind of know what the Dolphins are going to be this year. The biggest liar, and I could also go the Cardinals if I wanted to take that approach, because I think the Cardinals are going to be bad. I think the biggest liar of week one is the Giants.
6: Mm.
2: I don't buy that for a second. I'm sorry. I know everybody was jumping for joy and they were all happy about, you know, the results and whatnot, and it was the Cowboys. I think the Cowboys are going to win that division. It's not great to start off your season with a division loss like that, especially in prime time. But I look at that game and I go, when it's all said and done at the end of the year, there's questions about Jackson Dart's durability. There's questions about Cam Scadaboo's durability. I just don't trust that result looks like that later in the season. I don't. And it's not to knock John Harbaugh and you know, the job that he could potentially do and the success he had in Baltimore. I just don't see it. I think that was a time and place where the Giants put on a show. Jackson Dart looked great. But it just seems like the durability is a real problem for me. And I think at some point, Jameis Winston, when he gets done spraying cologne on himself.
6: Man, he was spraying the hell out of it.
2: It's going to be called.
5: But he smelled good, though.
6: Man, he was spraying himself.
5: I bet he smelled good, though.
6: Well, he smelled himself and then kept going like, yeah, it smells good. But I think that just a little bit more is going to make it all the better.
2: One spray.
5: He's leaving that chemtrail. Yeah.
2: Dang. One spray is enough, man. If you got to spray more than that, that's
6: nope. That's not true.
5: Nope. Chopper is one that, I'll say this about my dad. He wears cologne. He's always taught me to wear cologne. He wears way too damn much. I don't wear as much as him. But the one thing I love about my dad is if you ever forgot to put some cologne on, you go give that man a hug.
6: And it's going to be on you
5: the rest
6: of
5: the day, man.
6: I love those type dudes, you're too, set. Man.
5: And here's the thing I'd say is, I'd rather err on that side than not enough, where you smell.
6: Like Jonas.
5: You
6: know,
2: what is this?
5: Dang. I was going to say, you know how you smell so
6: good. What kind of cologne you wear,
5: BO
6: Jonas?
5: Or
2: Mambo.
5: He loves Mambo. Always has.
2: That's fine. I need some new Mambo, man. Stuff lasts like 3 years.
6: What type did Chopper wear?
2: Yeah, what is he rocking?
5: He wears Fierce. He loves Fierce. Abercrombie. He loves Abercrombie. I'm like, Chopper, that's like what high school kids wear. He's like, Chops, I love it, though.
6: I love it, Chops.
5: Just a fresh, clean smell.
6: It does have a fresh, clean smell.
5: I got one more liar, by the way.
6: Okay.
5: I think it's the Denver Broncos.
6: Mm.
5: I think they'll be
6: in a
5: better
6: good way
5: than what we saw.
6: Okay.
5: Like I think they'll bounce back. That team's not that bad. They're not gonna struggle the way they did offensively. Sean Payton will figure out. He'll either take over play calling, or he'll get Davis Webb going, and that team's not going to struggle the way they did, both offensively and defensively. I think that was a liar. They'll be much more competitive in the AFC.
6: Mm-hmm. You know, I'll spend an hour or two shopping for cologne.
2: Really? You can't.
5: Do you have a go-to?
6: I don't.
5: If I said Creed, or if I said, what's the one? It's a number five or whatever it is.
6: Yeah, I don't. You know the one I use the
2: guess
6: most?
2: Suede is a good one.
6: Honestly, I get Egyptian musk oil, and that is my favorite.
5: Okay,
6: that's my favorite.
5: This one. Yeah,
6: that is my favorite.
5: You get those essential oils.
6: Yeah, it's an oil, and you can't get it. They won't give them to you too big. Like it's like, nah, you don't get to get this goodness too much. So you got to like get a whole bunch of. I just found a big one the other day.
5: The oil stuff, though, some of that stuff, though, I always feel like you smell a little bit like a yoga instructor. Mm. You know what I'm saying?
6: Yeah.
5: Like,
6: but
5: I don't
6: people
5: mind
6: are
5: it.
6: Drawn to yoga
5: yeah,
6: instructors,
5: like
6: though.
5: Yeah, like, I don't mind it. I just, it's a very unique smell. I'm like, oh, like, it almost, like,
6: yeah, it's unique.
5: Puts you in a different mood.
6: Yeah.
5: Like, yep. I need to stretch.
6: I got a whole bunch of different fragrances, man. I'll bring them in one day and read them off.
2: Yeah, see, the problem, when you go to try out different colognes, is they give you the little piece of paper to spray it on. It doesn't represent what the cologne is.
6: You got to spray it
2: like
6: on you.
2: On your skin.
6: Yeah, you got to spray
2: so
6: it on you.
2: So when you go
6: you.
2: In there, you got to go short sleeves. You go wrist, back of the wrist on both hands. And that way you walk around smelling four different colognes and see how it sits on your skin. And smell the coffee beans.
6: You got to do the coffee
2: beans.
5: That's right. You got to smell the coffee beans.
2: It resets.
5: Yeah. Put your face in it.
2: Yeah, resets
5: your scent.
2: Put
5: your face in it.
2: And you're good to go. I mean, Lorena,
6: how are you acting like you're a fragrance like expert? I don't get it. I can't smell you. I don't smell you ever. You don't come
5: it
6: in.
5: It just
6: ever.
5: Sounds like you go to a department store.
6: Yeah.
1: I love how thorough you were, though, Jonas. There is definitely spots that you should put your cologne.
2: You want to smell my neck?
6: Yeah, but that's like.
5: Oh boy.
1: And girls specifically, you do your wrist, right? And you rub your wrist together, and then you tap both sides of your neck so that when people go and hug you, you get that nice scent.
6: Yeah, okay. I can smell you.
5: Yeah, V-neck, but that's to cover
2: bad,
5: the smell.
2: Right?
6: It's not bad, bro.
2: That's, hey, Brady,
5: that's
2: how about
5: to cover that smell from somewhere else. You know?
6: I don't know about that.
2: Brady, it's not bad, man.
6: I almost bit him, though. It's like he gave me his neck.
2: Mambo.
6: You know? It wasn't bad.
2: I'm telling you, 19
6: it
2: bucks.
6: It was pretty clean. I think I closed my eyes for 2 seconds.
5: Yeah. You can actually wash your windows with that, too. You put a little Mambo on there.
2: That's out of line.
1: Don't
2: say that's out of line. Like, you're
5: no,
2: going
5: to say, like, I mean,
6: that's
5: it's
6: wild.
2: I didn't buy it at O'Reilly.
5: It doesn't have Windex on the bottle.
6: That's so wild.
2: I didn't buy it at O'Reilly. Come on, man. This is a legitimate cologne. You get it online.
5: Wait, you didn't buy it at the liquor store across the street?
2: No, I did
5: what,
2: not.
5: Did you buy their deodorant? Or?
2: I did not.
6: He uses Febreze.
2: Fabulosa.
6: It's a good smell, though. I
5: first
6: like Fabuloso.
5: First off, I'll take that. Yeah, you put some Fabuloso on, I'm in.
6: It smells pretty
5: great.
6: Good.
2: They got Fabuloso scented trash bags now.
5: Oh,
2: tremendous.
5: So good.
6: I sleep Dios so man. Good after people clean the house with Fabuloso.
2: Yeah.
6: Oh.
5: Yeah.
6: It just feels so
5: comfortable. I mean, Lorena, what are you trying to cover up with those scents? Like, why are you talking like that?
1: What do you mean?
2: Is there what is your Lorena for guys that are listening? Is there an amount that's too much or too many sprays?
1: Yeah, when you smell like the Hollister store or the Abercrombie store,
2: ooh,
1: yeah.
2: They smell
1: bad.
2: Good when you walk in.
1: Yeah, but,
5: they do smell good.
1: But you shouldn't be able to smell that person from like 30 feet away.
6: See, I like that.
5: See,
6: I like if
5: that.
6: You can smell me from
5: yeah,
6: 30 feet away.
5: Yeah, I'd rather be at that than the
6: like,
5: other
6: is
5: way.
6: That LeVar? Like yeah. That's a yeah, I like that.
1: No, I want you to smell that. I want to smell that like when you're next to me, like when I, you know. But if it's from a distance, then when you're next to me, I'm gonna get a headache. So when I used to work in the restaurant industry, they used to say not to wear perfume at all because people are really sensitive.
6: Well, that's
1: to
6: different.
1: It.
6: Yeah, because you're. I don't want to smell a perfume or a cologne when you're bringing my food. I want to smell my food, so right. I get that. But if you're just out. If somebody walks by and it's like, whoa, that's a really nice smell. And then you look and it's either going to be like, whoa, that's a really nice looking person that smells really nice. Or you're just like, whoa, well, they smell really nice.
1: Yeah, I just like
6: either way, you're going to get a conclusion to what it is of that smell trail that you were connected to. That's all I'm going to say.
1: Just
6: you don't
1: sure,
6: have a smell
1: sure
6: trail. You don't.
1: Good.
6: You don't. Nobody cares. You know.
1: It lingers when you leave. You know.
6: If it's a good one, though, I don't know. It's necessarily coffin, though.
2: I never got into body spray either. Never really my thing. There's some people at
1: like
2: the gym.
1: Like the Axe body spray?
2: Yeah, some people just douse themselves in that at the gym.
1: Y'all want to hear a crazy story?
6: Uh-oh.
1: I was,
6: it's probably good, too.
1: I was staying at my friend's house, and one of her siblings got up to go shopping, and I don't know when the last time they showered were, but instead of taking a shower, they sprayed themselves with, like, Lysol. Like the
6: Not Lysol.
1: Yes, the air freshener Lysol.
6: I thought
1: Lysol.
6: You were going to say Axe. Like, I mean, if we're being honest, and I'm sorry if I'm out in some of my teammates, but that was a teammate go-to.
2: If I was on the go,
6: and I'm not saying me, I'm saying if they were on the go, that Axe body spray was like that was their shower. Like,
5: oh man,
6: your boy made it super popular too, Stafford. Stafford had everybody running around thinking that Axe could fix any and every BO issue that you had.
5: Stafford?
6: Wasn't it Stafford? Yes.
2: Oh.
5: No, I don't think so.
6: It 100% was Matthew Stafford.
1: Your feet stink, Axe.
6: Look it up.
5: What was this?
6: Look it up. Matthew Stafford.
5: I didn't think he started getting marketing deals until he got to the Rams.
6: Nah, bruh. He had that joint early.
5: Axe?
6: Yeah, I mean, not like when I was in college. I'm saying yes.
2: I think he had an Old Spice. I don't think he had an
5: Axe.
2: Is that
5: what you're thinking?
6: No.
2: Actually, you know what? He did sign a promotional deal with Axe after he got drafted.
6: Yeah.
2: Look at you.
6: I remember
2: good
6: that.
2: Good recall.
6: That mother lover. Hey, bruh. He had.
2: It's awful. It's really disgusting.
5: It was Axe hair.
6: Body.
5: Not spray.
6: And
5: no.
6: Body.
5: No.
2: Oh, yeah, it is a hair
5: this
2: action challenge.
5: Hair.
2: Yeah.
6: Well, all I know,
5: yeah.
6: All I know is everybody was running around with
5: what you talking about, Willis?
6: Everybody was running around with them Axe dips.
5: What you talking about, Willis?
6: I'm just telling you.
2: Yeah, and there's something too about just a sweaty body with Axe on it.
5: Oh,
2: so
5: why do we have to keep talking about this? Do we have any other liars? Like Tampa Bay. Tampa Bay to me is a liar.
6: Axe was a liar.
2: I would say
6: Lorena's a liar.
5: Well, that's true.
2: I think the Rams result, speaking of Stafford, is a lie. I think the Rams are going to figure it out.
6: I think that's a lie, too. I agree.
2: I think they'll figure it out.
6: But is it equally a liar for the Niners, though? That's what I'm...
5: Ooh.
6: I can't seem to settle in. I'm almost done. I'm tired of doubting the Niners. I have doubted them for years. I've said the window has to be closing on them. There's too many things that happen to them for them to win, and yet they just keep winning.
2: Well,
6: I don't know.
2: You watch them, you almost forget because of the injuries, because Fred Warner was injured.

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1: Which, by the way, they did have the chance of winning that game. They won that game.
2: That would have been a 3-0 Knox Locks.
1: I just, you know, I wonder if it was like, are they going to be better?
3: Good, bud. You're not that guy.
1: Dang.
3: Hey. Not that guy, Jonas.
1: Dang.
2: Why can't you support Knox Locks like I support Quinn's wins?
3: Dang. You don't. You love when I lose so I can revel in the losses just like you.
2: That's not true.
3: That's true.
2: I mean, it's nice to have company.
1: I want y'all to both win, just not over me.
3: I still want what's the dude who used to make the picks? Live Bet Jesus? Oh, wait, when can he come back?
1: He's somewhere else live betting.
2: Yeah, it's
1: he's on somebody else's show.
2: I think that was Sorsby's burner account, to be honest with you.
1: Dang.
2: Just based on some of the action.
3: You're
2: there.
3: An idiot.
1: Live Bet Jesus Sorsby.
2: Yeah, I think I figured out the Steelers. That game on Sunday is exactly what they're going to look like. They're not going to score a lot of points. If you get a couple of turnovers on defense, they're going to be in a lot of games, and they're going to be around a 9-win team like they are under Mike Tomlin. What would you say is the peak or the pinnacle of their, like, what the best possible outcome for their offense each week? Because I just don't see the firepower that I look at and go, oh, that's a team that could go, you know, run and score 30, 35 a game.
1: I don't know about 35, but I think they will be late 20s. They can be mid to late 20s every week. Mid to late.
2: I don't know.
1: I think so.
2: I don't know.
3: I mean, their schedule sets up for them to be, I'd say, 3-1. In the next few weeks.
1: They have talent. They have talent, man.
3: I mean, they play Cleveland twice by week 8. That's 2 wins.
1: Did you see that stiff arm? Did you see that stiff arm by that tight end?
2: Washington?
1: Oh, my gosh. I thought he killed him.
3: Who, Tyler Owens?
1: Oh, my gosh.
2: Well, that
1: bro.
2: Guy, too. But Washington for the Steelers, their tight end.
3: Oh, yeah, Darnell Washington.
2: When
3: he
2: puts his hands on
3: somebody. That guy's head bounced. It was like a basketball on the ground.
2: He puts his hand on somebody, and they disappear.
1: Like, why did he touch that man? Like,
3: you're breathing all over me.
2: Hey!
3: Hey!
2: You're breathing all over me.
4: Hey, bud.
2: And I look at Leo.
4: Hey, bud.
2: I'm like, Lee just looks at me and goes, gives me a nod with one eye because he's still sleeping.
1: Unbelievable.
2: He's proud of his work. 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You killed her.
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2: It is two pros and a cup of Joe here on Fox Sports Radio. LeVar Arrington, Brady Quinn, Jonas Knox with you. Coming up next, somebody's got some thoughts on a really rough outing over the weekend in the world of sports, and that's yours here on FSR.
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5: Sundays are for him. 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
15: Here's what you need to know.
16: As modern college football continues changing at a breakneck pace, Notre Dame head coach Marcus Freeman is telling his players to become familiar with the history of the megaphone rivalry with Michigan State. Freeman says playing for a trophy gives his team something tangible to fight for, which starts with respecting the history of the battle.
17: If you're playing for a rivalry trophy, then you have to know why and the history behind it, or why even play for it, right? And you know, it's a way to say, hey, there's a reward for this win, bigger than just team glory. Like, there's actually a physical reward. And when we don't play rivalry games, that's what we talk about, team glory. That's what we're striving to get. But, you know, this one has the megaphone, and you're able to talk to them about the past, The history of the game, just so they know.
16: Kickoff between number 3 Notre Dame and Michigan State is set for 7:30 on Saturday night. Pre-game coverage begins with Wake Up the Echoes at 2 p.m. on Saturday, followed by Game Day live at the Linebacker starting at 3. After the game, get the last word on ND Overtime on your home for Notre Dame football, Sports Radio WSBT. Connor Bedard has been named the 37th captain of the Chicago Blackhawks, capping an eventful offseason for the young center. The 21-year-old Bedard is the second youngest captain in the franchise's history, behind Jonathan Toews. The Blackhawks had been without a captain since trading Nick Foligno to Minnesota in March. The long-expected move comes after Bedard agreed to a $75 million five-year contract in July, and as Bedard ramps up his recovery from an operation on his left shoulder.
18: Mostly cloudy skies today. We'll see showers and a few thunderstorms through the course of today. 76 will be our high this afternoon. Mostly cloudy tonight. Still scattered showers and a couple of thunderstorms. We'll stay at 67 for the low. And tomorrow, mostly cloudy, scattered showers and a couple of thunderstorms. Highs at 78. I'm Chief Meteorologist Carrie Pujol. I bet you got
19: it. 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Coming up in about 15 minutes from now, we're going to hand out our midweek awards. 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That's T-W-O PROS for up to 30% off your first year. So Ryan Day, the head coach for Ohio State, spoke yesterday about the frustration that came with the loss to Texas on Saturday night. And it sounded like this.
20: It's clear to say we had momentum, we lost it, and then we weren't able to get it back. And I think it's a team effort just in general. So at the end of the day, we have to look at it through that lens, and then we have to get it fixed. I think that really is what it comes down to, is trying to identify what actually happened in the game, and then making sure that as we get ourselves in that situation again, we're able to finish the game the way that we should. And as you can imagine, it's extremely frustrating. It's maddening. And, you know, we're excited to get back on the field and get going because the last couple of days, you know, haven't been fun around here. Had some really good conversations with the guys. I think they're going to be in a good mindset moving forward. We understand we have a lot of football ahead of us. So this highlighted some things that we got to get fixed.
19: So obviously they had the loss to Indiana in the Big Ten title game. They also, you know, lost the game against Miami last year in which they were in control. Are they developing a reputation a la maybe the Packers in not being able to finish games? Or is this more of a one-off, crazy things happen, make a kick, and this isn't even a story?
21: I mean, I think you go back through all those games, there's missed kicks in all of them, right? I think if you go back to Georgia, you know, was that a couple years ago now or a few years ago? There's a missed kick there, and that was to win it. So the kicking game has been an issue. You could even look at just at Julian Sand. Like, he hasn't played well in those games you mentioned. And whether he was under pressure or was under more duress, we kind of talked about that yesterday. You know, look, when you're a quarterback playing in those big games, you're very rarely going to have your best game of your career. You know, it's more about just finding a way to win and finding a way of battling through. I think Ohio State's issues are more than just Julian Sand or Ryan Day and his decision-making or the kicking. You know, defensively, when I look at them, they have a hard time getting pressure with just 4. You know, Kenyatta Jackson is supposed to be their rush end that's supposed to really take that big step this year, and I don't know that I saw that. Now, credit Texas' offensive line, but, you know, there's a couple of things that I've mentioned to you guys. Like, I love when you take a guy like that and they drop him into coverage, which they're kind of utilizing him that way at times where you don't see him rush. Great. Go do it. Like, if I'm a quarterback, if I'm Arch Manning, and I see Kenyatta Jackson, that's your best rusher, you're going to drop him into coverage? Perfect. You know, one, I know you're playing zone because you're not going to play man coverage. So it's a man zone indicator. It helps me understand what the defense is doing and how to get through my reads or progressions easier. But two, I know I got more time because your best edge rusher ain't coming. So, you know, it's either that or then they've got to bring pressure in order to get pressure. And if that's the case, you got less in coverage. So now I got Ryan Wingo or Cam Coleman one-on-one or my tight end. Like, it's just, you know, to me, there's some issues with them defensively. Their running game has lacked the ability to consistently dominate games and really even the explosion you know, that, I mean, not to compare to Notre Dame last year, but both those backs, Jeremiah Love, Jadarian Price, I mean, you know, when they took off, like, they could go hit a home run. And I'm trying to think of the last, you know, running back we're talking about from Ohio State where you probably felt like that was the case. It's probably been a few years.
0: Mm.
21: So, like, I look at them as a team, and I think, look, they're super talented. Jeremiah Smith is probably the best player in the country, if not, you know, right up there next to Malachi Toney, overall, you know, as far as you look at him as a prospect, too, for the NFL. And Ryan Day is a great coach. He's got a great staff. Matt Patricia's a defensive genius. Arthur Smith is in his, you know, second game now, calling plays for them. They'll improve. They'll adjust. But I wonder if sometimes we overrate them just because of the dominance that they've showed at times and how much talent and how many guys get drafted. But, you know, when you put it all together, maybe it's not always equating to the best team that we're seeing out there every single year.
0: They're going to be fine. It's still Ohio State. They are still loaded with talent. One of the most talented rosters in all of college football. They're going, I said it yesterday. Did I say yesterday? Maybe Monday. They're going to win out. They're going to win out. I don't think anybody else is going to beat them. And I think that they did show some warning signs in this game, and those things that you need to be concerned about. Do you have another weapon outside of Jeremiah Smith? I tend to think you only need Jeremiah Smith in college. You only need, as dominant as he is, everybody else can just be role players. I don't know that you need another superstar at or major guy on the other side or on the list. I just think that this is, I don't know, it's a team that's earned the right to be viewed as, you got to show me that you're going to fall apart versus I expect it or I anticipate it.
1: They are a 52.5 point favorite against Kent State. The total in that game is 59.5.
0: They're going to put some pain on them.
1: I was going to say, man.
0: They're going to put some pain on Kent State. It's a bounce back game.
1: This feels.
0: But if they don't, then you do have to start wondering, like, listen, I went through that last year. Like, we came into the season like, oh, we're pushing for number one. And we go play, who we play, like Villanova or something. And it was like, wait, hold on a second. Like, why are we not winning bigger than this? Why aren't we putting up more points than this? Why aren't we winning in more, you know, I think we played Bowling Green. Nah, and Bowling Green was having success against us.
1: Just an off week.
0: Right. They'll be fine.
1: And then you get to the Rose Bowl. And you're like, what?
0: To the Rose Bowl.
1: UCLA.
0: Yeah. Yeah.
1: Good sidelines, though.
0: Dang, you see that selective memory that took place?
1: You blocked that one out?
0: Yeah.
1: Was that his last game?
0: No. They went and lost to Northwestern. And then I think that was it.
1: Oh, man.
0: It was bad. It went bad. I don't see an epic collapse taking place with Ohio State. I just don't see that happening.
1: You know what's crazy? So the Oregon-Penn State game,
0: we're a fumble away.
1: Yes, and the ball was...
0: And we're a greatest play on one of the best plays ever away from beating Indiana. I mean, we had, like, it was there. It just wasn't there. That's all, you know, happened.
1: Yeah, it's kind of crazy.
0: Yeah.
1: Now, here's a question I have for Quinn's wins. Do you have the guts to lay the 52.5?
21: Stop baiting me into a big number. These aren't your picks. These are mine.
0: Okay. They're his.
1: I just want to know.
21: And when that time comes, I will choose whether or not I want to actually lay the points.
0: He will choose.
21: Take Ohio State there.
0: That's right.
1: You imagine betting.
22: Locks.
1: Wait, no, that's Quinn's wins.
23: Quinn's wins.
0: Interesting.
21: There you go. You're welcome, Lorena.
0: Y'all notice how I just get left out.
23: Again?
0: Like, you notice how I just get left out though. It's like,
1: what are you talking about?
0: She's part of the up top boys.
1: You talking about sticks picks?
0: Yeah, but I don't want it.
23: But
0: I don't want it.
23: You guys didn't really mention the sticks picks.
0: It's all right. It's fine.
23: Do you want it?
0: No, I don't.
23: Sounds like you want
1: it. What's wrong with sticks picks?
0: You know what I want? I want a
24: sticks picks.
0: I pick a Nissan Frontier. And you know why? Because I respect a pickup that's built to do the job without making a fuss. That's the Nissan Frontier, y'all. Built for the work week and ready to load you up, you know, that tailgate, that is, for the weekends. The 2026 Nissan Frontier, I'm talking about.
1: Yes. It's almost as good as Knox Locks.
0: Yes. Yes.
1: Hey, come on, Lorena. You wanted them.
0: You put it out there.
23: I'm so sorry. We're just talking about Saturday.
2: Knox Locks.
21: Which Saturday? Last Saturday? Saturday?
23: No, this Saturday. Me and Patty are working 3 to 11, so he's telling me all the different shows we're working on this weekend.
0: Oh, way to distract there, Patty.
23: I'm so excited.
0: Way to go, Spanky.
23: To work 14 days in a row. Let's do it.
1: All right.
0: Way to get up in there during the segment, sir.
21: That a way to work hard.
0: This guy.
21: Way to grind it out, Ray.
1: Hey, man, we work Saturdays, too.
0: This guy.
23: Woo.
0: I haven't lately.
21: I work Saturdays.
1: Yeah,
0: you do.
23: What about Sundays and Fridays and Mondays and Tuesdays?
21: Sundays it depends.
0: He does.
21: It depends. Every once in a while, when there's an incident in Indianapolis, I get called in for a game.
1: That is true. Dang. That is true. They got to go to the bullpen for Wild Thing.
0: Dang.
1: Every now and again.
0: Wild Thing ain't in the bullpen anymore, though.
1: Dang. Well, look, I do know before we get to Saturday, we got Friday, and we do have Quinn's Wins.
23: Wins.
0: Y'all were better. Y'all were better on that one. Try it again. Try it one more time. Make sure y'all on the same page.
1: For what? Quinn's Wins?
0: See, y'all weren't on
23: Toss
0: the same
23: it to me.
0: Page.
23: Toss it to me.
0: I thought he just did.
23: No, he looked at you.
1: For what?
0: But Quinn's it should have been a no look.
1: For what? Quinn's Wins? By the way, just so people know, there's another version of Quinn's Wins that doesn't even make the cut now. Like, it doesn't even exist.
23: Oh, do you want the old one?
1: No.
0: Really?
21: Wait. Do you have it?
0: Let's hear it.
21: Yeah.
0: Let's hear it.
23: I don't know if it's the same one you think.
0: Let's hear it.
23: Quinn's Wins.
2: It's raining men.
21: It wasn't that one.
0: Hell no, but it makes sense, though.
23: I like that one.
21: Is that the one you're talking about, Jonas?
0: It's Raining Men, Brady Quinn?
1: I forgot about that one.
0: What are they trying to insinuate here?
21: What's the other one?
0: What are we doing here?
1: Wasn't it?
23: It must be this one. Let's see. Hold on.
0: Let's hear it.
2: Quinn's Wins.
3: You'll be a winner.
23: No, it wasn't that one.
0: No.
21: Jonas, what are your friends?
1: Those were the three.
23: Yeah,
1: the second one I forgot about. The raining men. I forgot about that one. But
0: what are you do that for? What do you mean? It's rain.
23: Who doesn't like it when it's raining men? Hallelujah.
0: Cute. I would feel uncomfortable if I were you, bro. Like, I don't know how I feel about that. I'm too tired to care one way or another, to be honest, bro.
21: Like, I don't.
0: Did we ever run that? Did we use that one?
1: Yeah, a couple times.
21: She tested it out.
1: Once she played the one that she stars in.
0: Yeah. Well, that one's way better.
21: I thought there was an elongated one of that one.
1: No.
4: Wasn't there a Super Mario one?
0: I thought there was a more X-rated one.
1: There was a Super Mario one.
0: Was there really? Mario!
1: I don't know. There was a Mario one.
0: I tend to think that the one that we've settled on is the right one. 100%. That is the right one. That Rain and Men, that one, that's like somebody needs to come on air and apologize for that one because they set you up.
1: I'm offended by that, to be honest with you. But the one where, you know, because nothing... you know, speaks more to Quinn's Wins like Lorena moaning. So I think.
23: Quinn's Wins.
0: Take us a break.
23: I still get messages. Oh my gosh, that's you.
0: And then what else? What else did they say?
21: Hey, Lorena, don't say I never did anything to help your career, Lorena.
0: That was the whole message.
21: Don't say I never did anything to help your career.
0: That was the whole entire message, or are you leaving something out?
23: That's usually it.
1: That was...
0: yeah, right.
1: That was the first part.
0: That's the first part of the message. What's the body? That's the intro to the message. Like, open this up. That was you, your voice on Quinn's Wins, and then the message.
1: It is two pros.
23: You always say that. They're just trying to get in your inbox.
1: Joe, Fox Sports Radio. LeVar Arrington, Brady Quinn, Jonas Knox will be here. Up next, we've got our midweek awards, and they're yours right here at FSR.
0: Wow.
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36: Now, the latest forecast from the WSBT Weather Center.
18: Mostly cloudy skies today. We continue with rain showers and occasionally a few thunderstorms. At times, some heavy rain and some standing water. High temperatures today at 76. We'll see the showers down to just a few scattered showers overnight tonight. We stay at 67 for the low. And then for tomorrow, a few scattered showers and thunderstorms. High temperatures again at 78. I'm Chief Meteorologist Carrie Pujol.
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0: Two Pros and a Cup of Joe, Fox Sports Radio. LeVar Arrington, Brady Quinn, Jonas Knox with the air. Coming up, top of next hour, a little over 10 minutes from now.
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0: We are going to catch up with our guy, the old P, Petros Papadakis. 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
2: There are some good things that happen, and there's some bad, and then there's some downright ugly things. It's time for Good, Bad, and Ugly.
0: Well, Sheriff Sweeka, who's got the duties this week?
3: I tell you what, Sheriff, the good of the week happens to be good old Constable Quinn. Shoot from the hip, brother.
4: Off the top of my head, I would say the SEC. The SEC has been the most dominant conference so far this season in college football. Obviously, the big win, too, with Texas coming back to beat Ohio State. But amongst a lot of other big wins, Mississippi State, nice win over Minnesota as well. But they have been the best conference so far when the Power Four conferences have stacked up versus one another. So they've been the good of this week.
3: All right, Sheriff. Well, next up, we got the bad end. Deputy Knox, shoot from the hip, partner.
1: Oh my God.
0: Thank you, Sheriff. I'm talking to the Broncos. Talking to the Chargers. I'm talking to teams like the Browns, the Falcons, the Colts. Awful look to open up the season. You got fan bases out there that are looking around going, you know what? Maybe this year it's us. Maybe we could be the team this year. You're 0-0. Everybody gets excited. They get fired up. They go to bed early on a Saturday night. They wake up. They get ready to go. They want to watch their team. They put on all the gear that they bought on NFL Fan Shop or Fanatics, and they got it for a discount during Labor Day sales and all that. And then they roll out there and just serve them a bucket of vomit to start off their season. I don't know whether some of those teams are going to look that bad as the season progresses, but for a lot of those fan bases, they're now looking around going, that's it. One week in, and we now get the ugliest version of who we are. That's my bad for the week.
3: All right. Well, finally, we got the ugly in. Sheriff Sticks, shoot from the hip, partner.
1: You know, I was going to go with Dallas being my ugly for the week. So much fanfare, so much picking of them and riding with them all over again, and it just went off the rails in week one. But that's not what I'm going to give as my ugly. Not Dallas losing in week one, because it was trumped by our initial topic in hour one, and that is Archie Manning having to give an apology for talking about something that was made with AI. Like, that's insane.
0: What?
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1: It's ugly.
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2: 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And here's what you need to know.
15: Ronald Acuna Jr., Ozzie Albies, and Drake Baldwin hit late-inning two-run homers. The Atlanta Braves rallied to beat the Chicago Cubs 6-3. Chicago's loss clinched Milwaukee's fourth straight NL Central title. The Cubs still maintain a half-game lead over Philadelphia for the top NL wildcard spot. Acuna homered off Kevin Gausman in the sixth to pull the Braves within a run. Albies went deep in the seventh off Jacob Webb, his eighth home run in 23 games at Wrigley Field. Baldwin connected in the ninth against Edward Cabrera. Brian Rocchio did it again Tuesday night, walking off the Chicago White Sox with a two-out, two-strike base hit down the left field line in the ninth inning that plated two runs for a 7-6 Cleveland win. It was Rocchio's Major League best fourth walk-off hit this season. The Guardians' rally moved them within a half game of the first-place White Sox. The teams will play the series finale today. The White Sox, who lost at least 100 games in each of the past three seasons, have held at least a share of first since July 4th. Chicago does own the tiebreaker against Cleveland. Spencer Torkelson hit a three-run homer. Drew Anderson pitched five shutout innings. The Detroit Tigers won their sixth straight by thumping the Toronto Blue Jays 10-1. The Tigers are 4.5 games behind Cleveland for the final AL wildcard spot, with three teams in between. A bill that proposes to fix some of the biggest problems in college sports, spiraling spending, constant lawsuits, and a transfer portal run amok, cleared a major hurdle Tuesday when the Senate voted 74-24 to halt debate and move the measure one step closer to a final up or down vote. The Protect College Sports Act, a bill co-sponsor Senator Ted Cruz calls a bipartisan solution designed to bring order to the chaos, easily cleared the 60-vote threshold it needed to stop the filibuster. Critics of the bill, such as Senator Chris Murphy of Connecticut, say the bill protects a system of exploitation.
16: Mostly cloudy skies today. We'll see rain showers and occasionally a thunderstorm off and on through the day. High temperatures at 76. I'm Chief Meteorologist Carrie.
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0: pros and a cup of Joe, Fox Sports Radio, LeVar Arrington, Brady Quinn, Jonas Knox with you here. 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And if you are listening on the podcast, we appreciate you doing so. Final hour of this show here on a Wednesday, and we start off hot, like we do every Wednesday. At this time, it's a tradition unlike any other. He's the one and only Petros Papadakis. He is the co-host of the Petros and Money Show, which you can hear on The Blowtorch, AM 570 LA Sports. He's a Fox college football analyst, and you can find him on X at The Old P. Petros, good morning.
1: Hi, Petros.
2: Good morning. Hello, everybody. How's it going?
1: Good.
3: Hello. Hello.
1: How are you?
2: I'm here.
1: Yeah, you are.
0: Petros, how would you describe your level of outrage at Arch Manning laughing at the AI edited video of Sark slapping
2: How dare
0: Holly
2: you
0: o.
2: laugh at something ridiculous that's made as a parody? How dare you?
1: The nerve of you.
2: You young man with your Bama bangs.
1: So you aren't outraged.
2: New Orleans Garden District upbringing. No, I was not outraged. I understand why people would be taken aback, but I think the kid was just, it was really an honest moment of, not that he's a bad kid. He didn't seem like a bad kid when he was talking about it. It seemed like an honest moment of connection between a young man and a bunch of people that cover him. And, of course, there was the immediate laugh from everybody in the room. Are they all going to make an apology video?
1: Brady said the same thing earlier.
2: So I understand there's a lot of attention, and it's not savory to have somebody celebrating a video of a woman being open hand slapped and beaten.
1: It was AI.
2: Even though it's not real.
1: It's not even real.
2: Right, it's not real. But I understand why it's problematic, and you don't want that. Texas is the second biggest brand in college football behind Brady's alma mater. So I understand all the angles of it, but we all played college football. We know what it's like to be a young person. And no, I was not outraged. And I feel bad that he would have to make like a big old Chat GPT apology over it. But
1: hey, and Petros,
2: and
1: we
2: I don't
1: all
2: feel bad for Holly Rowe either. I've worked alongside her in a couple situations, and she's not what she appears to be. Not even close.
1: What does that mean?
0: What do you mean?
2: Well, the same thing everybody else says.
1: What?
2: I mean, if you close your eyes and open them, you can see Jack Sparrow down there with Holly Rowe. She's a pirate. She cuts your throat. Whoa.
3: I learned,
2: hey, look, LeVar, massive experience in sports and sports media.
3: I thought she killed everyone with kindness, Petros.
2: No. She kills you with herself. Brady, you have a massive experience in sports media. Jonas is really on the come up in the area, taking over like a late night vampire.
1: Yeah.
2: But none of you have the sideline guy experience that I have.
1: No, I don't.
2: Not one of you.
1: Yeah,
2: I have the sideline guy / sideline analyst experience going back on and off 25 years. And let me tell you, Holly Rowe is one of the most, she's like the Darth Vader of sideline people.
1: I didn't
2: know
1: that.
2: You don't want, if you're on radio and she's running around on TV in that game, you better steer clear of her.
1: I did not know that.
2: Well, why would you?
3: I've never heard of this, too. She's always been so nice.
1: I knew Jason Whitlock. My guy Whitlock has been taking aim at her a little bit lately.
2: Yeah, that was more accurate in my
1: dang!
2: Not that she deserves to be fake slapped or, you know, have donuts thrown at her or whatever you see on AI. But
1: I mean, but she was. It's not that she deserved it or anything. Like,
2: no.
1: It's like it was AI. And you mentioned we all. Yeah. We all played football.
3: Don't you think part of it was her reaction? If she didn't react that way and tried to play it off.
2: The snooty, angry, how dare you face. And, you know, Steve Sarkisian is not a cool guy.
1: It was like the Emperor meets Darth Vader.
2: Yeah, it was like when Vader picked up the Emperor and threw him down the hole.
1: Huh.
2: And he was like, you know, when he was going
1: down. Yeah, oh yeah. Oh, yeah.
2: It was a lot like that. I like, let's just put it like this. If that was the story of the weekend, while I was calling a North Dakota State Air Force game on the on base, then I'll take it. I love seeing both of those people very angry.
3: Okay. How was Colorado Springs?
2: You know, no one told me it was 1,000 feet higher than Denver.
3: Yeah.
2: And that my head would feel like a Mylar balloon. I didn't feel great.
3: Altitude sickness?
2: But I was okay. I did fine. We met the colonel. The new AD came in his flight suit. That was so
1: nice
2: to see. It was an inspiring place to be. One thing I didn't know, having been to Annapolis and every other college campus you can think of, almost, I misunderstood what the Air Force Academy campus would be like. It's 20,000 acres. So if you want to see the buildings and like the cadet chapel and all that stuff, it's a half hour drive into the mountains from the gate in the opposite direction that the football field where we have to do most of our business is. But that's also on base. So I didn't really see. I saw fighter jets and all that. I was at the field a lot, but I didn't get to go up to the campus and see all that stuff. There was just wasn't a time to do that. But it was really cool to be there. It's inspirational. I don't know if you guys have ever been there. You guys have been to Army, Navy, different things like that maybe. But they lined up all the cadets before the game on the field in their ranks or whatever, their units. And they announce them all and they're in formation. And then they go up into the stands and start to party. And they were doing push-ups, you know, when they scored, because Air Force always has great offense. And they had one dude doing one-arm push-ups while he held the Falcon on his, you know, on a big glove on the other arm.
0: Oh, that's awesome.
2: Very impressive people there. And North Dakota State, very impressive as well. So I had a good weekend. But if the whole story of the weekend is going to be Sark's not a nice guy and look at how entitled Holly Rowe is, then I'll take it.
1: Wow.
0: And by the way, you did get some love from the great Tim Brando on social media this week. Yeah, a little Timmy B celebrating.
2: What did the tapper say? I didn't see that.
0: He quote retweeted, a post that you put up as you were calling the game. And he just said, you know, just that you were one of the greats.
2: With me and my son, Carlo. my play-by-play guy who's 25. Carlo Jimenez. You know what it's like to be dragging a 25-year-old around Colorado Springs who doesn't want to have a drink the night before the game because he had a bad experience in lacrosse when he was calling in college.
0: Hey, really?
2: I was like, hey, this is a big leagues, fool. Get an old fashioned. Pretend like you're drinking it.
1: That's your thing, old fashions?
2: No, I just
3: dragged him down to the hotel bar. That's great.
2: No, we had a good time, and we're at San Jose State Fresno State this week. So
1: nice.
3: Oh, there you go.
2: Carlo and myself for a California Pac-12 Mountain West showdown.
1: Love
2: for
1: that.
2: The Valley Trophy.
1: What else did you take away from this weekend? Did you get an opportunity? Are you so locked into like what you have to deliver game day wise that you maybe not, you know, check out the other stuff? If so, that's fine. But
2: I was locked into my head feeling like a balloon. But I was impressed with Oklahoma State God's sakes. I mean, you lose to Tulsa. And then you turn around and Oregon comes to your place and that fan base is so great in Stillwater and it's a fun place to be and the people are so nice there. And Oregon goes in there with all their ducks and laughing and going to Eskimo Joe's and acting like it's all good. And look at all these stupid cowboy people. And lo and behold, for the second week in a row, Oregon's having trouble physically up front. And getting pushed around, and their coordinators look rookie-ish. And, my God, look at that quarterback, that effort and all the greatness coming out of the Cowboys, that guy Mestermaker. I saw him when he was the quarterback at, what was it, North Texas. So I thought that was pretty cool to see. I don't think Oregon's season is over. I think they'll be able to bounce back. I think USC giving up 30 to the Raging Cajuns and giving up 26 to San Jose might tell you something about what the next few weeks is going to be like. Maybe not. Maybe USC's in a better position because they look better than Washington and Oregon. But Washington and Oregon played different competition than USC. So, a lot of that is still up in the air. But I think it's still great in college football where you can look at all the matchups like we do every week and say, well, this is what should happen. Oklahoma should beat the brakes off of Michigan and so on and so forth. Oregon's favored by 50. And then when the games actually happen, you find out somebody's in trouble or losing, or you look at a score and LSU's struggling or whatever, and you can throw it on, and a game that you didn't think you would be interested in becomes the most riveting thing of the weekend. I think college football is really healthy in that way. I like the puffed up first year SEC coaches, the Florida Auburn thing. Are you guys all over that?
1: No.
3: Oh yeah.
2: Well, you got Alex Golesh. He was the DC, or he was the OC at Tennessee and the head coach at South Florida, right?
3: Yep.
2: And he brought the South Florida quarterback with him to the plains of Auburn.
3: Yep.
2: And he's supposed to be friends, I guess, because they were both coordinators with that John Sumrall guy. And somebody asked him about John Sumrall being his friend. He's like, we're not friends. We're not friends this week. And it's like, all right, Golesh, I know you were born in Moscow, but take it easy, Gorky Park. And then the other guy, John Sumrall, who was he was the Troy State and Tulane coach.
0: I thought everybody liked Sumrall.
2: Yeah, I like him too. But then they asked him, like, do you
3: his family?
2: His wife went to Auburn, and of course it's a natural question, and you answer it in a good-natured way. But instead, he's like, they might have my last name, but if they aren't pulling for the Gators, they ain't family to me. It's like, dude, all right. could you just please stop throwing?
0: SEC's back, Petros.
2: Just stop throwing red meat to your stupid-ass fan base. If you lose, they're going to fire you. If they win, they're going to like you. You don't have to be like, he's not my friend this week. If they have my last name and they don't root for the Gators, I disown them.
0: I still got one good arm to hug you.
2: Yeah, I see a red sash. I kill the man wearing it.
4: Hell, man, wearing hell coming down.
2: Not after this night. brothers to the bone, huh, McMasters? Not anymore. Not after this night. You tell all the curs that I'm coming.
4: And I'm bringing hell with me.
0: Hey, Matty.
3: Oh, that's great. Petros, I want to switch gears, man. Like, what's up with the Chargers? Why can't that team ever be any good?
2: No, that's just a small glitch in the universe. You know, it is kind of hard. I listen to the radio. When the Chargers start losing, I just switch to the radio to listen to how sad my radio partner is on the air.
0: Yeah, how's he doing?
2: And, well, you know, they were so excited, you know, about the new offensive coordinator, and for good reason. The guy's supposed to be a dynamic play caller and see how he will mesh with Harbaugh and all that. And, well, it didn't look like that. They were really excited about all the pre-snap motion early in the game. Like, look at this. Oh, you know, and then that's when I
3: all these guys moving around.
2: Yeah, from the broadcast. I can't even call it all. And then I knew things were, you know, in the NFL, it's one thing in college, it's bad, but in the NFL, when you get a punt blocked, you guys correct me if I'm wrong, but you get a punt blocked in the NFL, it's like, wow, we suck. And the Chargers got a punt block, like really blocked. And I listened to the call of that on the radio, and I was like, oh, God, this is really unraveling, like a like the Sweater and the Weezer song. And, I mean, even in the NFL, which is a level of football where the margins are really, really small, if you don't look ready to play, you get exposed. And I think it looked like it happened to the Rams and their brilliant trip idea to Australia. And it happened to Chargers, and all of a sudden, the most popular team in town, the Raiders, everybody's freaking out about Ashton Jeanty murmuring on Sunday about his performance. So it was kind of a funny twist. I don't believe the Chargers are that bad. And maybe the Cardinals, who were supposed to be the worst team in the NFL, are not that good. But very disappointing open for the Chargers, and a lot of people, like you, Brady, kind of like they do with the Clippers, sort of throwing up their arms and saying, oh, my God, what? You know, they did all this stuff to modify and hired this dynamic play caller. And
3: right.
2: It didn't look, I mean, they scored 14 points and they looked very pedestrian offensively.
0: I mean,
2: although Madison Beer looked ready in the stands,
0: oh,
2: huh?
0: Yes.
5: Ready. Yeah. Ready.
0: Well, yeah, what was your observation on the immediately look back to the suite to Madison Beer after that touchdown from Herbert?
2: I just love, I went to a party, or not a, I went by my friend's house to see him the other day and on Monday night for football, and I had a beer, and actually, like a woman, I had an Aperol Spritz. And a couple tacos. Actually, cool. No, I didn't have an Aperol Spritz because I won't drink champagne or Prosecco. So I just had an Aperol on the rocks. Mm. But I was there. I like Campari on the rocks. I don't like Aperol on the rocks. But anyway, I was over there, and everybody was yeah, I love to impress people. Like when Travis Kelce had that long-ass run, I can start the producer count, and I go, Taylor Swift clip in 3, 2. And then she's on there, and everybody thinks I'm a magician. It's the easiest thing in the world. And now everybody's like, oh, my God, how did you know that? I'm like, I work in production. And then you look all smart in front of people. There's a British guy there that thought it was really cool. And then and you can do that now with the Chargers, you know. Because, and the people ask me why they do that. Like, why would they show her? Like, I don't want to see that. And, yes, you're right. None of us want to see that, but we're still going to watch if they show it. And they're trying to capture an audience that they found and mined a couple of years back.
0: The NFL's social media had the clip up immediately.
2: Yeah, well, I mean, they found the NFL has sort of reached critical mass, maybe, in the United States, as far as everybody who wants to watch the NFL is watching it. It's available to everybody. Everybody knows how popular it is. And that's why they're going to Germany and Australia and Sri Lanka or wherever the hell they're playing their next game. But when Taylor Swift started dating Travis Kelce, much like when the Civil War started and the American Industrial War Complex got started, they realized that they could mine millions of more fans, millions of more impressions, millions of more people. Because they're not football fans. They're fans of this woman and her relationship to football. And they're thirsty for that forever. They got a taste of that good opioid of pop stardom. And now they want it. They want it even if it's just the fake laced fentanyl version of Madison Beer. they want celebrity quarterbacks and celebrity chicks. And they want big plays, and they want to cut to those big jugs in the stands.
1: Man, if I'd have known, I'd have did things differently. Okay.
0: I mean, she's got her Zeppelins out. What are they supposed to do? Ignore
2: them? Well, I don't know. Look, again, you might not want to see the person's girlfriend. You look, did any of us want to see Brenda Warner in her flat top?
0: Who, Gozer?
1: They did show her quite a bit.
2: Right? She looked like Mad Max.
1: They did.
2: They looked showed like she was going to jump on some kind of chopper and have like a giant.
1: Jane.
2: Like,
1: didn't they call her G.I. Jane?
2: She had that look.
1: Wasn't she like a military young lady too?
2: Well, she had a lot of different, you know, looks. Like Brenda Warner is the original Taylor Swift. And look, there are people that find Taylor Swift attractive. She's certainly more attractive than a middle-aged woman in a flat top. And every time Kurt Warner picked up saw the blitz with his eyes and got rid of the ball beautifully down the field to Torrey Holt or whatever, we had to cut to Brenda Warner in the stand.
0: So, by the way.
2: This is not as bad comparatively.

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1: Bent themselves. Well, she didn't have much to strap, but whatever there is.
2: Nothing strapped in. You know, wholesome works for her.
1: You don't want one of them little, I can't say it.
2: Yeah, you can. Go ahead. You're Petros.
1: One of those little female dog breasts flapping out. You don't need one of those. Just.
2: Oh, what? You know, what was the noise?
1: No. What I'm saying is, she's a lovely lady, and my apologies to her. But she's embraced she's had many styles over the years, as pop stars are constantly having to, like Madonna, we talked about, you know, reinvent themselves. Remember the Madonna videos?
2: You see what she looks like now?
1: Well, yes, but do you remember the Madonna videos with the big pointy boob bra?
2: Yeah.
1: Real pointy ass boob.
2: Yeah,
1: like,
2: Dolly Parton did it too.
1: Like, no, but cones. Art cones.
2: Like needles.
1: Right. Well, Taylor Swift has always had to reinvent her look all the time because she's a pop star. And she embraced, and still has a little bit of it, a fashion movement called cottagecore. Are you familiar with this?
3: Oh, no. Look that up real quick.
1: Cottagecore is like when women start dressing like Little House on the Prairie on purpose.
2: Hmm.
1: You know, and start churning their own butter.
2: Yeah.
1: And doing stuff
2: You got to whip that butter, too.
1: Yeah, well, that's a real thing. Yeah.
4: I thought that was like just Vera Bradley.
1: Could be a reason. The cottage.
3: Hey, you know what?
1: Yeah.
3: That works.
2: It does.
1: Yeah,
2: that
1: I told you.
2: Not for me.
3: Hey, you know,
2: that doesn't
3: Petros,
2: work for me.
3: Hey,
2: but
3: what do
2: you're
3: mean
2: right.
3: Not for you?
2: Nah, that
1: you
2: little
1: think
2: house,
1: about, you know, gathering
2: little house
1: up,
2: on the prairie doesn't work.
1: You think
2: work
1: about,
2: for me.
1: You know, when it's breeding time, having to gather up all that material.
2: No, hell no. That's I'm the wrong person to ask. That's a different time for me, you know.
3: Oh.
2: It's a different time for me. You know
3: yeah,
2: what I mean?
3: I didn't mean to bring that stuff
2: yeah,
3: up.
2: Yeah, relax.
3: Sorry about that.
2: Don't get too carried away. I was working. My people was working when they was looking like
3: just
2: that.
3: You
2: know
3: were.
1: Well, cottagecore is the look. So okay. Maybe that's what she's going for.
2: Maybe
1: I couldn't tell you. She's up there in Rhode Island, you know, very pastoral.
2: But you like it. You like the and which, by the way, you mentioned
1: like
2: Madonna.
1: Anything. I hate everything.
2: Why does Madonna's daughter have, like,
1: Hairy armpits?
2: Why does she have an afro under
3: really?
2: Her armpits, bro?
3: Does she really?
1: It's there is also a fashion niche for that, LeVar.
2: No, that is
3: not.
2: Wild
3: no,
2: cheese
3: not.
2: To me, bro.
3: No, there's not.
2: I mean,
3: there's
2: even
1: some
2: even,
1: women,
2: even if you're going to go with a little bit of fur under the arms or on the lip, like that
1: on the lip.
2: Is. I mean, I don't know, but that
1: there's a girl who's the lead singer of a band that I like. A band from the Isle of Wight,
2: okay,
1: which is a British isle.
3: Great name.
1: Yeah, W-I-T.
2: You stupid.
1: It is the Isle of Wight. Yep. And to be fair, I don't know how many black dudes live there.
2: Fair enough.
1: But there's a girl who's a lead singer of a band called Wet Leg.
2: Okay.
1: And,
2: which just gets worse and worse.
1: She once embraced cottagecore.
2: Okay.
1: This is interesting, right? This goes to the whole thing we were talking about. She embraced cottagecore when she first started with the band. Like dressed up like, you know, Taylor Swift kind of.
2: Mm.
1: And now she's like wearing much less clothing and she's swole and attractive and has armpit hair. So I could say all three of those things apply there.
3: Yes.
2: Which means her armpits are fully loaded.
1: Yeah, but
2: all
1: not
2: over
1: like,
2: the place.
1: Not as bad as Madonna's ethnic daughter. But
2: she kind of looks like Iggy Azalea, your people.
1: Yeah, without the face.
3: She kind of looks like Brock Lesnar, for being
2: a little bit Brock Lesnar-ish.
3: Like,
2: that's a good pull.
1: The blank look in the eye.
2: That's a good pull.
3: Like, you're just not sure.
1: But how about pulling the whole conversation together with an independent rock singer from the Isle of Wight?
2: How about
3: that's
2: that?
1: A chick that's into cottagecore that has hairy armpits that
2: you
1: is attractive.
2: Braid. You can Isle of the Wight braids in the armpit hair, huh?
1: And I don't know if she's as conventionally attractive as Madison Beer, but
2: she is,
1: to me, she is more attractive
2: Madison
1: than
2: Madison Breer is what we call her, and she's pretty good looking.
4: Yeah, we've got her as a loose relation to Albert Breer.
2: Yeah. Wow.
1: She doesn't have the look of surprise on her face that Jared Goff's wife has.
2: She's a good looking young lady, too, by the way.
1: Goff's wife has a real look of surprise. Like, I can't believe it either. Look at him.
2: Dang. Maybe
1: lovely
2: because she likes sports. But maybe because she's into sports,
3: hey,
2: you know?
3: When'd you guys get here?
4: Hey.

0: I don't
1: go
0: know
1: check
0: that.
1: Out Drew Locke next time you get a chance too.
0: Oh really?
1: Sam Howell will be out for a while. So.
2: Drew Locke wants everybody to know that he's listening to rap in his headphones.
1: Yeah, I don't know. The older and older I get,
2: I can't stand white guy rap hands, and I'm even tired of black guy rap
1: it's
2: hands.
1: An old
2: I don't
1: video.
2: Want to watch anybody
1: go,
2: do
1: go,
2: rap.
1: Go look at his more recent content, Petrus.
2: Drew Locke's wife.
1: He's also about the fun bags.
2: Oh, for real?
3: Petros, we always appreciate it. He is the co-host of the Petros and Money Show, which you can hear on the Blowtorch, AM 570 LA Sports.
2: Damn things.
3: Fox College Football Analyst.
0: Yeah, doing bad in the Lululemon shop.
3: And you can get him on X at the OP. Petros, we appreciate it. We'll do it again next week.
2: All right. Thank you, everybody.
0: That is wild.
3: I respect Petros, man. He really, puts it out there, his opinions on that stuff.
0: I mean, he don't play around.
3: Like, he'll pick anything up that we throw at him.
0: Willie.
2: Cannons.
0: Well, if you're going to pick it up, then load it up. And I respect that. 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Built for the job to get it done without making a fuss. 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
25: The five largest American professional sports leagues and their players' unions are urging state gambling regulators to combat escalating harassment and violent threats from sports bettors. The NFL, NBA, Major League Baseball, NHL, Major League Soccer, and their respective players' unions on Tuesday sent a letter to gambling regulators in 35 states and the District of Columbia proposing a lifetime ban from legal sports books for individuals who harass or threaten professional or amateur athletes, coaches, officials, team personnel, or their families. Five states, Louisiana, Massachusetts, Ohio, West Virginia, and Wyoming, already have similar policies in place, and some of the largest sports books have taken steps to combat the issue. A 14-year Week 1 record has been matched, thanks to the Kansas City Chiefs and Denver Broncos combining for 41 points on Monday night. The opening slate of games for the 2026 season has officially tied the 2012 season's record for the most Week 1 points scored during the Super Bowl era, with 791. Entering Monday's AFC West showdown, teams had averaged 50 combined points per game per NFL research, with the Week 1 finale bringing the average down to 49.4. Tying such a mark would have been hard to see coming on Wednesday, when the Seattle Seahawks and New England Patriots kicked off the campaign with a 13-10 defensive battle in a Super Bowl rematch. The NFL's scoring frenzy stands in stark contrast to the commonly held belief that defenses typically begin the season ahead of offenses. Longtime NBA forward Taj Gibson announced his retirement on Monday after a 17-year playing career. Gibson will now join the staff of the Chicago Bulls as an assistant coach. Gibson played 8 seasons with the Bulls after being drafted by the organization in 2009 and became a fan favorite as the team made its deepest postseason run since the Jordan dynasty of the 1990s.
26: Mostly cloudy skies today. We'll see rain showers and occasionally a thunderstorm off and on through the day. High temperatures at 76. I'm Chief Meteorologist Carrie Pujol.
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0: And the wheels off that mother.
1: First ballot.
0: Them tires was dry rotten and everything. Them joints popped off. We was on the rim.
1: First ballot. It is two pros and a cup of
0: everybody's
1: Joe.
0: Book on that one. You ain't going to debate that one.
1: Two pros and a cup of Joe, Fox Sports Radio, LeVar Arrington, Brady Quinn, Jonas Knox with you here. We are going to have the leftovers
0: is
1: coming
0: Q up. Is Q still awake?
1: I was going to ask.
0: Q got to be here. Tired as hell,
1: all
0: man.
1: Right, so
0: if you want to go for the rest of the time, get you an extra half, extra 20, we understand.
2: I already got to tape some stuff tomorrow during the show, unfortunately. So.
1: How many hours have you been awake in the last 24, would you say?
2: The difficulty is I didn't sleep much before our last show because I was doing a bunch of stuff before I left. So if hold on, let me do the math. Because I think I go back to what time it is back home. All right.
0: It's 8:36 where you're from.
2: Yeah, sorry, my brain's not working.
0: No worries.
2: I would say like 27-ish, 28-ish hours.
0: You've been up.
1: Without sleep.
2: Yeah.
1: Oh, jeez.
0: Yeah. Okay, Chops. Take it back, Chops.
2: I just had another espresso during the break, so we're rolling. Right.
1: How are the espressos in London? By the way, the game, the Big 12, what's the title of the game?
2: Yeah, it's the Union Jack Classic. It's the first ever college football game in London, in Wembley. And the Big 12 is going to be doing this every year. And nice. So Arizona State's taking on Kansas. And I'm not sure if they've already got next year's teams pegged or whoever they're gonna bring out. But it should be exciting. I mean, for Arizona State, it's a bit tough. Kenny Dillingham and his staff, or team, I should say, they actually flew from College Station, Texas, to London after the game Saturday. So after they lost, they flew straight here. So they'll be well acclimated. Kansas, on the other hand, I believe they get in tomorrow.
0: Oh, wow.
2: We have another battle of the which traveling. Schedules better. My money would be on Arizona State based on my experience and then also just what we even saw most recently in the NFL.
1: Couldn't get Prisco out for that one? Go see his alma mater?
2: He is the worst alumni ever. He doesn't donate. Right. He only complains. It's like, at least if you donate and support financially, you can complain. Like, you buy the right to complain because you're trying to help and be a solution. He just sits there and complains. That's all he does.
1: And so if this is going to be a yearly thing, I saw they have not announced next year's game. But if this is going to be a yearly thing, I mean, you know.
2: Yeah, I mean, look, and for people who are like, why would they do this? You know why? Okay, like, I'll explain it to you. Here's the business model. They take a home game from a team that's willing to essentially say, hey, it might be a tough time of year. Arizona State this time of year, it's really hot there in Tempe. So, you know, you're probably pushing your games to really late at night. Maybe your, you know, concessions and the gate, the tickets aren't quite as good. So typically they will look for teams that have some of those hot early games and say, let's do a cool trip. We'll find sponsors and people to help underwrite the cost and actually help make up for whatever you'd be losing out for the home game. So outside of the travel itself, which obviously gets taken care of, and the time that you kind of lose and travel and all that, it's a really neat experience. It's great for the players. It's great for the fans to be able to come out. We actually, last night we're flying, saw a lady in a Arizona State hat. I got a point. I said, are you going to the game? She's like, oh, yeah. I was like, oh, awesome. I was like cool to see that. While we were connecting. So people are excited about it. It's pretty neat to see.
0: You think that there'll be a lot of people there that go to this game?
2: I do. I think there'll be a fair amount because I know each school is bringing, you know, X amount in tickets and X amount in fans who are coming out for it.
1: But I mean, people in London that are going to.
2: Yeah, as far as the general population, like Gen Pop, I don't know. You know, I think there'll be a fair amount. From our experience going to the Notre Dame Navy game, I think there was. I mean, it was heavily influenced from Notre Dame, but there's also just some random fans there too to see the sport, see the events, everything around it. You know, it's not like you get the bands, you get the pageantry of college football. Even with the NFL, you don't get that. So, it's definitely a different experience. And I'll say this too, Brett Yormark, the commissioner for the Big 12, he has ties back to being an agent. A lot of musical performances. Tech N9ne will be here performing multiple times. I think Saturday before the game, as well as Friday, for something they're doing. There's a bunch of other performers too who will be a part of it. So
0: Tech
2: there's
0: N9ne,
2: a lot of
0: California
2: events around
0: performer?
2: It. Yeah, I believe so. Yeah, is Tech N9ne, is that you're talking about?
0: The rapper?
1: You don't know Tech N9ne?
0: Like the old school Tech N9ne?
1: You don't know Tech N9ne?
2: Might
3: about
2: be the
3: to bubble,
2: school,
3: baby.
2: Dude.
0: Huh?
2: Might be the new school one.
0: Oh, okay.
1: Wembley Stadium, that's 90,000.
2: It's gigantic. I don't think they'll be able to sell out of 90,000.
1: Yeah, 90, I was going to say, because Aviva in Dublin's 51 and change, and they sold that out because it was a lot easier.
0: Yeah, it's the rapper. He's like 54. He's 50-some years old.
1: Yeah.
2: Yeah.
0: Okay. Run the gamut, no psychology. They can never manage. We do damage with no apology. Pick him up to
3: panic a little minute because I gotta be frantic. I'm a gem because I'm an oddity. I saw him live in Rosemary.
0: He's like a Bay Area rapper, isn't he?
2: Oh, he's sort of the hype people?
0: Let me see. Let me look up. I know it's Cali.
1: Tech N9ne was playing in Roseburg, Oregon.
3: He came to the Umpqua Fairgrounds. What? And I got to dance on stage.
0: He was born in Kansas City.
1: Doing bowling alleys, huh?
2: Don't knock those fairgrounds. They bring in some stunners for the performers. They're right next to the tractor pulled up, a stage set up, and you get some like awesome people.
3: With this nice smell of cows off to the side.
1: After the pig races and the corn dog.
2: My parents used to go see like Faith Hill back in the day.
0: I've always thought the dude was from Cali. He's a Kansas City dude. He's a Missouri guy.
2: Oh, you don't. So, I mean, he really walked so the St. Lunatics could run, huh, is what you're saying? As far as Missouri?
1: You didn't know that about Tech N9ne?
0: I thought he was a California dude. Tech N9ne. Yeah, I thought Tech N9ne. I don't know. I'm tripping. He does sound like he's from Cali, though.
1: Well, if they fill that 90,000 up, you know it's because of Tech N9ne.
0: That's what it's going to be called. Yeah. They got good rap in London, though.
2: They do.
0: They got good rap. They
2: what's
0: good
2: Bugsy? Talented. What's his full name? I listen to his stuff.
0: Who?
2: Is it Bugsy Malone? Is that his name?
0: I don't know. I know they got Stormzy. Stormzy is pretty
2: dope. I've
0: heard
2: of Stormzy.
0: Yeah, Stormzy's a dope rapper. There's a few of them, man. They're African.
2: Bugsy Malone. That's a thought.
0: They'd be like African, but they're like European Africans, though. They'd be over there like, hey, you want to eat my food? I got to get my food.
2: What'd you say?
0: You want to eat my food?
1: You got issues, man.
2: What are you talking about?
0: You don't want to shoot? I'm going to eat that food. Like, I'm going to give y'all a song. We're going to come back.
2: Hold on.
0: Before we go into, like,
2: what
0: the leftover.
2: What are you saying?
0: Like, eat my food?
1: You got problems, man.
2: Eat my food?
0: Eat my food?
2: You eat my food?
1: He's been on one today. I'm
3: sounds like
1: you, man.
3: Foot. Eat my foot.
0: I'm telling you. Man. I'm gonna give you a song to play when we come back.
3: Yeah. I'm so excited. Right.
1: 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And coming up next here, we will close up shop on this Wednesday morning with another edition of The Leftovers here on FSR.
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16: Now, the latest forecast from the WSBT Weather Center.
17: Mostly cloudy skies today. We continue with rain showers and occasionally a few thunderstorms. At times, some heavy rain and some standing water. High temperatures today at 76. We'll see the showers down to just a few scattered showers overnight tonight. We stay at 67 for the low. And then for tomorrow, a few scattered showers and thunderstorms. High temperatures again at 78. I'm Chief Meteorologist Carrie Pujol.
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21: Time to find out what's left.
3: Sounds incredible.
21: Here's the leftovers.
2: All right, Larry, what do we got?
4: Well, I had this in my leftovers yesterday. I am so excited. NFL has officially gotten its very first Taco Bell cantina inside of a stadium. Yes, Allegiant Stadium in Las Vegas, Nevada has a new Taco Bell cantina. So during Raiders home games, fans will be able to get some of that spice in their life.
0: What?
4: They're going to have cravings boxes, 14 tap beverages, specialty Raiders themed cocktails, alcohol twisted freezes, including like margarita.
0: Like the Taco Bell.
4: Yes, the Taco Bell.
0: So they're turning into a real cantina?
3: Cantina mean? Does that differentiate from other
2: so
3: Taco
2: it's
3: Bell
2: basically
3: stores?
2: A Taco Bell with booze.
4: Yeah, cantina means it has alcohol.
2: Why can't you just go pick up
0: I mean,
2: booze?
0: And real food?
4: And food, yes.
2: What do you mean real
0: and like
2: food?
0: Real food?
4: Taco Bell food.
2: Yeah,
0: like
2: so
0: real Mexican food, not like the chain store food.
2: Can't you just go get Taco Bell and then pick up a case of beer on the way home? Same thing?
4: I mean, sure, but they do have a specialty going on. It's called the Mendoza Special. It's a special combo that is named after, typical. Obviously, the rookie quarterback.
3: He doesn't even drink, right?
4: The combo doesn't have the drink. The combo is just going to be nacho fries and cheese.
0: They're going to connect. He is Cuban, right? He's a Cuban-American, right?
3: Correct. Is not he, Mexican.
0: Right.
3: Cuban.
0: But, man, they're going to just take Mendoza and just run with it, huh? Hey, Mendoza.
4: The Mendoza box.
0: There
4: nacho
0: we go.
4: Nacho fries, Doritos Locos Taco, and 5 crispy chicken
0: that's
4: strips.
0: Darn lazy. That's
3: that
0: so
3: really
0: lazy.
2: There's
3: that
2: a really Z in
3: is.
2: His last name. That fits.
0: Yeah. That's so lazy. Hey, Taco Bell, do better than that, man.
3: Yeah.
0: Do better. Come on.
3: I'm a fan of good Cuban food, too. It's kind of messed
0: good.
3: Up.
0: Oh,
3: yeah.
0: Man. That sandwich with the Bell. Like the ham on it or whatever, and then some cheese
4: a
0: and then a little turkey. Is that what it's called?
4: Cubano. Yeah. Oh, I love a Cubano
2: sandwich.
4: Extra pickle.
0: Put
4: please.
0: A little avocado. Well, I'm gonna go with the avocado on it.
4: Never had avo on mine.
2: Hey, Lorena, have you been to a Taco Bell cantina?
4: Yeah, I've been to a couple.
0: Okay. Cantina Taco Bell.
4: Yeah, on my trip back down from Oregon along the California coast, there was one on the coastline that I stopped at.
0: Oh wow!
4: Mm-hmm.
2: All right.
3: Why are you trying to make it sound luxurious?
2: That's what I'm saying.
3: It's a Taco Bell. No, I don't care if it serves alcohol.
4: I'll post it on my story. You'll have to see it. It's really cool.
2: That's they strange. Just had to.
3: That might be cool, but I ended up buying coastfront property for a Taco Bell.
0: Never heard of
2: they
0: it.
2: They just had to throw out a bunch of shredded lettuce because people were crapping everything
0: yes,
2: they'd eaten since they were
0: that's what I'm
2: three.
0: Saying. Real food.
3: Yeah, so like, what's changed? Hasn't that always been the case? Like, I don't think the lettuce was the issue.
0: Meat in a bag.
2: So what is the... Lorena, what is the appeal?
4: Taco Bell. What do you mean?
0: And Mendoza.
4: Everyone loves Taco
0: Mendoza.
4: Bell.
0: Mendoza.
4: And they love Baja Blast freezes with alcohol in
0: they're
4: them.
0: They're going to trust Mendoza.
4: Life is good in the Taco Bell.
0: What do you mean? What's the catch? Mendoza.
4: Hey.
0: It must be good to eat.
2: It's like, all right. So I guess... You know, if you could go for football or you could just stay for the Taco Bell cantina. I guess that's the...
0: or you could go to Grunion's and get their chicken sandwich because that bad boy is a killer.
3: I love how you haven't forgotten about that.
4: Your cantina photos are coming in, Brady.
0: I'm in love with their chicken sandwich. I want to buy it.
2: You going to go back there?
0: I'm going to own it. I want to own that chicken sandwich.
2: Damn.
4: I can eat it.
0: Yeah. We are...
1: Hey, it's Jonas Knox, and you know everything about your favorite players, their stats, their contract, even their injury history. 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
1: You have the Cardinals winning, the Raiders winning, and the Jets winning. 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
1: Hall of Fame coach Bill Cowher, Super Bowl champ with the Steelers, and of course, an analyst with the NFL Today on CBS. We overreact, fans overreact. How do coaches not overreact to the result from week one?
2: You know what? It doesn't define who you are, Dan. I think the biggest thing to me the first month, there's just indicators that you have of areas of concern. Whatever a flaw is, it has to show up on a consistent basis. So I think you don't overreact to week one. I think, you know, a lot of times you're not going to be defined by the first game. But, you know, I think all you're doing right now is looking for the indicators that are out there to talk about the areas of concern that you may have to address.
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1: Hour one on a Wednesday. It's a pizza Wednesday, by the way, so morale is high. Hi, Fritzy's in the back row with Dylan up front, Marvin and Paulie, yours truly, and then the backroom guys as well contributing. All 3 hours, and you can watch on Peacock if you like, NBC Sports Now, and our radio affiliates, we say good morning, including iHeartRadio, Fox Sports Radio as well. Play of the day, poll question, stat of the day, all of that forthcoming. And we say good morning if you're watching on Peacock. Thank you for allowing us in your home. Baseball news, the Brewers clinch the National League Central again. I think that's four consecutive years. They have the best record, I think, in baseball, certainly in the National League. And it's an, oh, by the way, Brewers on top in the National League Central. The interesting baseball news I thought last night was Pete Alonso, former Met, coming back. And at Citi Field, nobody's hit more home runs at Citi Field than Pete Alonso. The Mets allowed him to go to Baltimore in the offseason. He comes back. He hits a game-tying home run, and then he gets a standing ovation. I didn't think the Mets season could get any lower, but you did. Pete Alonso, you welcomed him when he came back, when the series started, and now all of a sudden you're going to give him a hero's welcome in another uniform. Why? You know? Yes, Paul.
3: You haven't cheered or stood up for anything for almost 162 games. It's like you were bottled up and you had to cheer something.
1: Maybe that's what it was. It was like they forgot that he was in an Oriole uniform and you decided you were going to cheer. But watching that last night and then getting the Mets fans' reactions to it, and those there were cheering. I think those not there watching were probably going, man, how low can we possibly go here? Yes, Dylan.
4: Well, when you're eliminated from playoff contention, and that's just become par for the course, yeah, you just start to root for your former players.
1: Is that like, what it is?
4: Yeah, even if they're playing you, it's like, you know what, he hit a milestone, we'll cheer for him. If DeGrom goes out, I'm like, I hope he has a quality start.
1: All of the former Mets, that's who you're rooting for now?
4: That's my new team, is just former Mets.
1: Well, you got a better chance of having a playoff appearance out of somebody there. Yes, Paul.
3: I think Dylan nailed it. The Mets are 69-82, 19.5 out. If they were like five games over and still in a playoff race, they would have treated that game differently, the fans. It would have been a game, not a exhibition where you cheer for an old guy.
1: And I still wonder, you know, that Juan Soto deal for $700 million, what could go wrong? If you have a good front office, can't you say to your front office, could you give me five $100 million players instead of one $700 million player? The only guy who's even close to that, worth that kind of money, is Ohtani because of a global effect that he has. And he's a pitcher and a hitter. And he wins MVPs. And he can hit 50 home runs. And he proved that he can steal 50 bases. He is one of one. But to get $700 million for Juan Soto, I always think, you know, the Brewers do it. Tampa does it. You can have smart front office people where you go, let's spend our money wisely. Instead of, I'm a billionaire, I can spend on whatever I want. You know, you can talk about the Dodgers, but they do get good players. Yes, they overspent for Ohtani, if you want to look at it that way. I don't think so. As long as he's going to be healthy for, you know, another 4 or 5 years, then it's a really good investment, a great investment. And if you're winning, it's a great investment. But I think that they've gone out and got some players. that other teams could have gotten. And this speaks to the financial sanity of baseball, or lack thereof, because I think there's going to be a work stoppage next year. I think they're going to push hard for a salary cap, and I think there's going to be some casualties there. But I look at some of these teams, and there are just certain teams, like Ozzie Newsome with the Ravens, felt like he was smarter than every other GM. He just did the right thing, drafted the right players. You have front office people who are special, and that's where I'd invest my money. Start there, and then work my way up or down, whatever, you know, direction you want to have your front office working, down to the minor leagues, you know, investing in players, getting out in front of, you know, like Mahomes. The Chiefs do a lot of great things. And when that deal was signed, I think everybody universally said, oh, that's a bad deal. And I went, no, they're actually underpaying him. He'll be a bargain. Bryce Harper, when the Phillies got him, I said, that'll be a bargain. And it has been. And the same with Mahomes. Getting out in front instead of playing catch-up. That's the problem with some of these front offices. But just watching Alonso, and look, you know, is he flawed the rest of his career from the standpoint, is he going to be a DH? Is he, you know, just going to be a, can he be a first baseman? Is it worth it? You know, all those things. But in case you missed it last night, here is Pete Alonso with career home run number 300.
5: Pete hits it high in the air. Left field and deep. This game is tied into the New York Knicks. And number 300 for Alonso. What a moment. What a moment at Citi Field. Everyone is cheering Pete Alonso, even though he's tied this game up.
1: Oh, my God. That's the Orioles radio network with the call. In case you're wondering, wait, is that the Mets call? Yeah, number 300 for Pete Alonso. Congratulations, Pete. Yes, Paulie.
3: Going back to the Mets owner, Steve Cohen, when he bought the team, he overspent. Because I think that's, they always say, I want to make a splash. It's like that, was it Matt Ishbia, the Suns owner?
1: Yeah.
3: Let's get Durant. Let's get Beal. Let's spend, spend, spend.
1: Yeah. I mean, you like when your owner is spending money, but I like when they spend it wisely, so you can keep Pete Alonso or give him a little bit more money if you want to keep him. But look, that Juan Soto deal, it's still mind-boggling. When's the last time, and how many players in baseball do you go, oh my God, Otani's at the plate. Jacob Mizorowski is pitching. Paul Skenes is pitching. Ellie De La Cruz is at the plate. I mean, there's a handful of players that you will stop and go. When Mizorowski's pitching, now granted, it might be only for five innings, or Skenes. There's certain, you know, Tarek Skubal. I love Yamamoto with the Dodgers.
3: Oh, yeah, in the playoffs?
1: He reminds me of Pedro. Pedro Martinez. But there's only a couple of those players. Juan Soto, I can honestly say I've never gone, wait, if Soto's up next, I'm going to watch. I'm sure he's a great player. Going back to when he was with the Nationals. Okay. $700 million. And he's the face of your franchise. I don't see him anywhere. I mean, Otani is global. I get that. Some of these other players, Mizorowski is going to be a star until he has Tommy John surgery, and then he'll come back and still be a star, I guess. Skenes. But certain players, there's not many in baseball. And if I'm spending $700 million on one guy, he better be more than just a great baseball player. Yes, Marvin.
6: One of your favorite players that we all love, Kyle Schwarber.
1: I will if you say, hey, Schwarber's in the on-deck circle, I'll watch. I love watching him at the plate because I know two things are going to happen. Homer, well, three, walk and a strikeout. That's it. I'm okay with that because that's baseball nowadays. Yes, Paul.
3: Remember we used to call it BCW, bathroom can wait?
1: Yes.
3: I saw Schwarber was on deck the other day, and I was about to walk out. I'm like, oh, no, Schwarbaum. And I sat down for one more at bat.
1: The Brewers had the best record in baseball in 2025. They have the best record this season, and they won the National League Central 4 years in a row. 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Yeah, got off on a tangent talking to some of the baseball fans in the back. Mario, the eyes and ears of the show, he loves talking baseball. Dan G in the back loves talking baseball. So kind of got caught up in that a little bit. Yes, Marvin.
6: A guy that no one talks about, but we do, Ellie De La Cruz. He might have more SportsCenter top 10 plays than anybody. And is it because he's in Cincinnati and the Reds aren't good? Like,
1: yeah.
6: Like, why?
1: I think we look at him the way we look at some of these other teams. They're just feeder teams. I remember, you know, watching Gerrit Cole years ago. Came in and I said, God, I love watching that guy. He pounds the strike zone. And then we started talking. I go, well, he'll be a Yankee in a couple of years. And here he is, a Yankee. Not a great investment in my opinion, but not like Giancarlo Stanton. Certain teams can whiff on those investments. You know, man, did we screw up on that $300 million deal? Oh, well, no worries. We'll get another one here. These other teams, you can't afford to screw up $300 million. Yes, Dylan.
4: Yeah, I think like back to the Juan Soto thing. Like he is definitely one of the best pure hitters in baseball this past season. You know, he was injured and stuff, but it's hard. Like, what can you do to justify getting paid $70 million a year? Like, you have to have essentially nuclear numbers year in and year out. So it's almost like a self-fulfilling prophecy.
1: I would never spend that kind of money. I don't want you for 10, 15 years. It's just the odds are not in my favor. Now, I'm sure there's, you know, economic professors who would argue with me on, you know, the return, the ROI, return on investment. Ohtani's the one guy I would spend that money on. But no one else. Certainly not a pitcher. I mean, Scooble's great. But at some point, you always say that with a pitcher. At some point, Mizorowski, Skeens, Mason Miller. Like, there's great arms out there. It's just we're like, yeah, but when's that going to happen? Oh. By the way, Shohei Ohtani's hitting off the tee. I think if baseball would allow Ohtani to hit off the tee during the game, you know, just to make it a little easier on him. Hey, Ohtani is a little banged up. Can he hit off the tee? Thank you. All right, go ahead, Shohei. Yes, Marvin.
6: Going back to Mizorowski, he feels like one of those guys, we always turn our attention to the guy that's throwing heat.
1: Yeah.
6: Or he's got some type of little quirk to him, like Dontrell Willis 20 years ago, or even Tim Lincecum, even though I think he was a better pitcher overall. But those guys, you're like, I got to watch that guy pitch, even if it's for a hot minute.
1: Well, I'm all for the fastball guy. I get it. You know, Nolan Ryan was one of my favorites. Bob Gibson, you know, you had to have a fastball. Vita Blue. But you still have to pitch. At least in my mind, I love watching guys who pitch. You still have to make a big pitch in a big situation instead of blowing it by everybody. Mizorowski's thrown over 1,000 pitches this year, over 100 miles an hour. The arm has only so many of those in it. It just does. It's like a running back. You only have so many carries. You just do. Yes, Paulie.
3: The other guy is Mason Miller, the closer for the Padres. His two pitches are fast and faster.
1: Yes.
3: He's got 119 strikeouts in 64 innings.
1: Yeah.
3: It's not fair when he pitches.
1: Yeah. Yes, Dylan.
4: But we got used to closers throwing hard, throwing that 100-plus mile-an-hour fastball. It was rarely a thing. Like, I remember, like, Verlander was one of the first guys to, like, once he got into the third, fourth inning, consistently start throwing, you know, 99, 100, 101. But it was always a guy who pitched an inning that we saw the, like, real gas.
1: But I always found it interesting that starting pitchers got faster as the game went on. I started fast and then got slower when I was in high school.
4: I'm tired.
1: It was like first inning, I got you. After that, I'm in trouble. Yes, Paul.
3: When I played sports, I started slow and got slower. Believe it or not.
1: When I went to the Braves fantasy camp and they called me fast but won't last, and I said, well, that sums up a lot of things in my life there. 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
1: Thank you, Todd. 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Operator Tyler sitting by. He'll take your calls. We're back after this. 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
3: Now, the latest forecast from the WSBT Weather Center.
4: Mostly cloudy skies today. We continue with rain showers and occasionally a few thunderstorms. At times, some heavy rain and some standing water. High temperatures today at 76. We'll see the showers down to just a few scattered showers overnight tonight. We stay at 67 for the low. And then for tomorrow, a few scattered showers and thunderstorms. High temperatures again at 78. I'm Chief Meteorologist Carrie Pujol.

0: 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During the commercial break, Paulie and I were discussing Pete Alonso's home run situation last night. Ninth inning, tied the game. He comes back in an Oriole uniform, and it's his 300th home run in his career, and it tied the game. Now, I get it. The Mets aren't any good, and maybe you're looking for a reason to cheer, even if it's a former player. It's still the ninth inning in your ballpark, and he ties it up, and you give him a standing ovation. You've already given him a standing ovation earlier in the series. Okay, you welcomed him back. Great. Like, where do you draw the line of when you would do this? If you're in playoff contention and he does that, then you're not doing that, correct? So this is just a, I don't know, we got nothing else to cheer about. Hey, he used to be one of our own. Come on, let's hear it for Pete Alonso. Yes, Todd.
1: The fact that it was a milestone home run and he was beloved and did all kinds of community service and stuff, he didn't want out, he didn't want to leave the Mets, and he went to the Orioles, which is far from any type of rival of the Mets. I'm able to wink at that, that they stood up and cheered for him, in that, even though it was in that game situation.
0: No. No. Like, oh my God. Now I'm going to be the get off my lawn guy. Like, at some point, okay, you could have taken less and stayed. Now you can say they could have spent more, but I think they probably made a wise investment after making stupid investments here. How Pete Crow Armstrong doing in a Cubs uniform?
2: Uh-huh.
0: Didn't he used to be a New York Met prospect? Mm-hmm. Yes, Paul.
3: I would say 99% of the time I'd agree with this, that you can't cheer in the ninth inning as your team is getting caught from behind by an opponent. But this is not a real baseball game. This is an exhibition baseball game of teams that are way out of it. You're sitting there probably frustrated for a year. Steve Cohen's probably in the building or in a seat. He was there the other night. And that is a frustration cheer as much as an appreciation cheer.
0: Yeah.
3: It's a one-timer.
0: Okay. But it's not a one-timer because they cheered him.
3: The two-timer.
0: Yes, a couple of times in the series. Didn't they give him a standing ovation first at bat in the series? Yes, Dylan.
4: Yeah, I mean, like, Paulie said, the game just means nothing at this point. And he was, you know, homegrown guy. He's on the Orioles. He wanted to stay in New York, and he hit a milestone home run, of which he hit most of those, you know, at Citi Field or with the Mets. And also, they are orange, and maybe there's some confusion at the ballpark of which team it was, but I have no issue with that. If it was the Philly, if he played for the Phillies or the Braves, it's a different story. Right. But
0: Jeff in Milwaukee. Hi, Jeff.
5: Morning, DP. Couple Brewers Mets things for you and a question. First, with Miz, he actually did have to pitch against the Mets. He wasn't able to get his fastest stuff going, so I'm still holding my breath, don't get me wrong. But he can pitch as well as throw fire. Second, the crazy thing about your comparison with the front office stuff, they have a Brewers guy.
0: Yeah, Stearns.
5: David Stearns. Yeah, Stearns is as much responsible for us going to the playoffs 8 of 9 years as anybody.
0: Yeah.
5: So what happened? He just got a checkbook and he's just like, screw it. What does it matter anymore? It's crazy. Maybe they're just not a good franchise.
0: Well, it starts with the owner. If you go out and go, I can just buy. Like, they're used to buying whatever they need. And if you want to, I mean, how could you possibly go $700 million for Juan Soto? Like, that to me is financial insanity. I always look at these billionaires and I go, I got it. You're smart. You got to be a billionaire.

0: But boy, do you guys act dumb sometimes. Yes, Paulie.
1: The New York Mets payroll for 2026 is $344 million, second only to the Dodgers. The Milwaukee Brewers payroll, it's $145 million, which is 19th ranked. They're in the bottom half of the league.
0: But don't you think you could say to your front office, do we spend $700 million or do we get five players that might be $100 million ball players? Okay, if we're going to spend that kind of money, how about we look at five players? Because chances are the one player might get injured. And maybe he's not a good fielder. Maybe he's just a remarkable hitter. And when's the last time you saw him interviewed? When's the last time you saw him do anything where, you know, he's on an ad campaign? Like, I just don't know how you get that return. Unless you win. It's like when the Angels signed Albert Pujols. And I went, oh, my God, you guys overpaid. The only way that you can validate this is if you win at least one World Series. They tried, Artie Moreno tried, and it became a terrible contract. The Cardinals got the best 10 years out of Albert Pujols. And then it's like, well, we'll give you an offer, but it's not going to be a great offer. And then all of a sudden the Angels go, we'll take you. And then we saw how that happened. All righty. We'll get to some phone calls here. 877-3DP-SHELL. Matthew in St. Petersburg. Hi, Matt. What do you have?
2: Hey, first-time caller, long-time listener, 5'10 and 205. like to hear the bell. Just wanted to see if you think that my Rays are playoff contenders or pretenders. I mean, we've been first place in the American League for 115 days this season. Junior Caminero had never had a walk-off and has had two walk-off home runs in the past five games. Just wanted to see what your thoughts are on my Tampa Bay Rays.
0: Sure. Yeah. I mean, once you're in, you're a contender. If you make the playoffs, you're a contender. In baseball now, we saw what Toronto nearly won the World Series, like a couple of inches away from winning the World Series. Now, they did spend on their roster, but you know, even after Friedman left the Rays, you know, they still run a great organization. Yes, Marvin.
3: Even the Diamondbacks a couple years ago got to the World Series.
0: Yep. It can happen. It's just not sustainable for a lot of these franchises. You know, the Marlins, every 5 years, hey, we won another World Series. We'll see you in 5 years. It's just not sustainable. Ben in South Carolina. Good morning, Ben.
4: Good morning, Dan. I get what you're saying about the Pete Alonso story, but I do have a question for you to put it into perspective. Say after you retire, Fritzy and you don't work anything out for him to continue with your brand, but then he goes and gets a job at the mothership. How would you feel about that? Would you cheer him on?
0: Well, I'm not going to cheer him on. I would congratulate. I'm not going to give him a standing ovation when he walks in. Maybe a sitting ovation, but If Todd went back to the mothership and I'm still doing this show, I would congratulate him that if he bettered, you know, his life, great. I would be happy, but then that's it. Ball game. I move on. And then I disavow any knowledge of him.
1: Mind wipe.
0: Yes. I forget all about Todd Fritz.
5: Never existed.
0: And that would be ideal.
5: That would be ideal, he adds to that.
0: I'm going to ask for hypnosis to just, you know, wipe away the memory of Fritzy. I don't remember him.
5: Eve, I know you're joking, or at least kind of joking. It's still very mean. It's still a mean-spirited thing to joke about.
0: Yes, Dylan.
6: So if Todd goes back to ESPN and books his 300th guest there.
0: Yeah, then I'm going to give him, I'm going to go to Bristol, Connecticut and give Todd a round of applause.
5: That's offensive. Just 300 guests? I've been around a while, Frankie.
0: Yes, Marvin.
3: Sorry, going back to the Blue Jays almost winning the World Series, Vlad Guerrero Jr. was in the dugout crying because he knew how hard it was just to get to that point. And he's thinking to himself, we're not the Dodgers. I don't know if we'll ever get back to this point. It was hard enough to get here.
0: Yeah, and they probably won't get back during his career. Yes, Paulie.
1: Yeah, I think that's the thing. The Dodgers are the favorite to win the World Series every year, but they get in the playoffs every year. You know, the odds are over the course of 162, they're getting in. There's almost no way for them not to get in.
0: Juan in New Mexico. Hi, Juan. What do you have?
7: Hey, good morning, Dan. So I'd like to weigh in on the Pete Alonso thing. First of all, as a disclaimer, I'm a diehard Braves fan and a lifelong baseball fan. So personally, I have no problem with what the Mets fans did simply because it's a non-competitive year and it's a non-division opponent. Pete did so many good things for the Mets in the city of New York while he was there. It's a milestone. It's a big deal. And yeah, it was a close game, but the Orioles are in the AL. They're non-competitive this year. And I think it's important just for the fans to show a little bit of appreciation and say, hey, Pete, we see you. Thank you. Here's your moment. And then we can move on.
0: How about not a standing ovation there, Juan? Is that, you know, am I being petty by saying you want to give him a round of applause? But let's not do a standing ovation.
7: A little bit too. Like, there's not many things baseball fans can do to show their appreciation for something that he's done for them over the course of his career. Maybe not, you know, this year, obviously. But there's very few things that you can do outside of a standing ovation. So I don't really know what other options they could have had.
0: How about this, Juan? That's it. Just a nice golf applause. Hey, Pete, congratulations. Yes, Dylan.
6: I mean, the Mets gave Chipper Jones a standing ovation his last game in New York. If he gets one, Pete Alonso gets one for hitting his 300th home run. He was mean to the Mets throughout his entire career.
0: No, he was great against the Mets.
6: I know.
0: Yes. Yeah, Paul.
1: Is there a football equivalent of this? Someone setting a personal record at his old house? I'm trying to think of one where, like, maybe like an Emmett Smith where he did something great at his old place of business.
0: Well, that would have meant he did something in Arizona.
1: Right.
0: He didn't do anything in Arizona.
1: Yeah.
0: Yes, Martin.
3: The only thing I could think of maybe is Jerry Rice doing something when he was with the Raiders, maybe against the 49ers, but I'm not sure if it's ever happened.
0: All right. Well, once again, I said I'm old school and I would be like, all right, you're coming back. We've already given you a standing ovation and now you tie the game and we're going to give you a standing ovation. If it was his 299th or 301st, then we're not giving a standing ovation?
3: Correct.
0: Okay.
6: Round numbers.
0: Okay. We love round numbers. Okay. Yeah, Paul.
1: Let's say Saquon Barkley was going for 2,000 yards and he did it at the Giants.
0: Well, that's a divisional rival.
1: Right. So that can't work.
0: Yes, Marvin.
3: Poll question. Who would you rather have, Pete Alonso or Juan Soto?
0: At their price tags? I don't want either. I certainly don't want Juan Soto. I'm sure he's a nice guy. I don't know him. I just $700 million for that. And he's one-dimensional. Yes, Marvin.
3: And this isn't Monday morning quarterback for you. In real time, you were not happy about this deal. You're like, what are they doing?
0: It's stupid.
3: You hated all of the talk even about giving him $600 million before that. You're like, what are they doing?
0: I was one of the first people, because I found this out through a great source, that Ohtani was going to get $600 million when I think they were talking about maybe $400, $450, $500. I go, I'm hearing $600. And, you know, people are apoplectic, like $600 million. Like, maybe he's a bargain. I don't know. I mean, I think it's a good investment because the Dodgers could pay that money. And he's proven to be one of the all-time greats. Yes, Dylan.
6: I mean, isn't Ohtani's contract more like he gets $50 a year for the next decade and then $3 billion a year for the next 40?
0: Yeah. Yeah. If you're a Dodger fan, you're like, it doesn't impact us.
6: Sure.
0: Yeah. Down the road it might, but not now. Yeah, Paul.
1: Ohtani will make $2 million on the books this year. Not until... and. Oh my gosh. Going from 2027 to 2033 on the field for the Dodgers, he will make $2 million a year. And I don't see any bonus incentives either. There probably are, but they're not listed. After that, from 2034 to 2043, he makes $68 million per year.

My headphones are a little wacky here. So I can hear you guys, but it's Tyler's probably got to reset it in there. Tyler, if you can hear me. Maybe we have to do it during commercial break. Okay. When we come back, I want to talk about what do we know now that we didn't there. Thank you for whatever you did, Tyler. What do we know now after a week of the NFL season that maybe at the beginning of the season we thought something different? Because if you start to look at that is going to be true for the rest of the season. I don't know how many of those we have, but we'll explore that topic. And coming up next, our play of the day after this.

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5: Let's go. Standing ovation there. The Mets fans in the standing ovation. Yay. Pete Alonso. Yay.
6: That was snarky.
5: It was. Yay. Maybe I'm just in a cranky mood today. Alonso has 124 home runs at Citi Field. Most of any player in the history of that ballpark. 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I came in today thinking I don't know anything about the NFL after 1 week. I thought that was going to be my lead. And then I got off on a tangent there with Pete Alonso. But you start to look and you go, okay, where do I start of I know that that's going to be true? Like the Texans defense didn't play well. I know it's going to be great. Josh Allen can be incredible, but he can also hold that game in the palm of his hand and could have lost that game. Lamar Jackson and the Ravens, I think they're going to be a playoff team. The Bengals, Joe Burrow, I think they're going to be a playoff team. The Rams are going to be a playoff team. They're still going to be formidable. Seattle is going to be a tough out in the playoffs. Is Arizona better than what we thought? Are the Raiders better? Are the Chargers going to be the Chargers? Are the Giants going to be better? Is the Cowboys defense going to, like, they're just, you're not quite sure, I think, of a lot of things right now in the NFL. Yes, Marv.
7: I'm going to go the Fritzy way. I'm going to skew negative. I do know that the Dolphins, Browns, and Titans are bad.
5: Okay.
7: We know that after week one.
5: Okay.
7: But as far as positive, we don't know. No.
5: Okay. Yes, Todd.
8: I think we do know that Baker Mayfield and the Bucs are going to be up and down all season and have games just like week one. They're winning, they're losing, they're winning again, they lost, they won.
5: But that's in between. That's not a direction.
8: That's not a direction.
5: No. But
8: the inconsistency is what's going to be consistent about the Bucs. See what I did? I salvaged that a little bit.
5: Like, are the Jets going to be better than what we think? Are the Raiders going to be better than what we think? Yes, Dylan.
9: I think two things are going to be true from the same game last week. I think the Cardinals are actually going to be better than we thought. They're not going to be bottom of the barrel, all the way at the bottom. And the Chargers, I think, as we kind of predicted, are going to charger it up quite a bit this season.
5: Like, is Jacksonville going to be like they were last year? Yeah, Paul.
6: Jacksonville played fantastic last week, but do you look at it under the film of they did it against the Browns?
5: Yes.
6: So they don't get full credit?
5: No. Are the Bears going to be the best offense in football and have a bad defense? I mean, yes, you score 59. Are you going to be in a shootout every single weekend there? Yes, Marvin.
7: I kind of disagree on the Jaguars point because the Jaguars did what they were supposed to do. They dominated against a bad team.
5: No, but you're not going to get credit for doing that. Do I think Jacksonville is going to be a playoff caliber team again this year? Yes, I do. Yes. But you don't get credit for beating the Browns. Like the Niners get credit for beating the Rams.
7: Well, not beating them, dominating.
5: Yes, dominating them. But do you think they're going to be the best team in the division? I don't. Yes, Paul.
6: Jaguars Browns is like Notre Dame Rice. You learn nothing about Notre Dame by waxing Rice.
5: Yeah.
6: No offense.
5: Yeah. And so I'm not sure what I know now that maybe I didn't know prior to the start of the season. Yeah, Pauling.
6: Here's a team.
5: Okay.
6: The San Francisco 49ers look fantastic. Both sides of the ball. In that division, can that be sustained by them?
5: No, I just said they're not going to be, they're not the best team in that division, in my opinion. Because it feels like they got a lot of guys where you go, man, if they stay healthy. I don't like when, you know, the analyst says, you know, if they stay healthy. Who stays healthy in the NFL? By the way, I don't even know what's going on with Sam Darnold's hip. Like, they didn't give me a time frame. It's not supposed to be something serious, but they don't know when he's coming back, which makes it sound a little more serious. Is it a soft tissue issue? Yeah, Paulie?
6: They didn't even say what part of the body it is. Some reports say hip. Some say glute. Let's pick a side.
5: Yeah, is this a hockey injury where it's a lower body injury? Yes, Dylan.
9: The Seahawks are only 3.5-point favorites against the Cardinals this week. That leads me to believe that Sam Darnold is not playing or is pretty banged up.
5: So Drew Lock, I'm going to guess, is going to get the call there.
9: Seems that way.
5: What if Arizona starts out 2-0? If you're a Cardinal fan, are you going to be happy if your team starts out 2-0? Because is the bigger picture here maybe getting a quarterback? Yeah, Paulie?
6: I'm on Seahawks.com.
5: Of course you are.
6: You'd think that they would know. They said it is not a hip injury as initially feared, and his hip is fine. His hip joint is fine, Sam Darnold. It's a glute injury.
5: Okay.
6: Back to you.
5: Thank you, Paul. Yes, Marvin.
7: If the Cardinals win 7 games, give Mike LaFleur Coach of the Year right now.
5: Hmm. But do you want to win 7 games?
7: No.
5: Because you still don't have your long-term answer quarterback. Unless you think Carson Beck is going to be your starting quarterback eventually. Yes, Todd.
8: I think you want your team to be relevant and stop being a laughingstock, and there's no guarantees whether it's Arch Manning or whoever you think you might get or tank for if the number one pick is even going to work out. Maybe they won't even sign with you with the Manning tradition. So I think you win as many games as you can, and if you end up an average team, then so be it. But you play to win the game.
5: Yeah, Paul.
6: But then you're in no man's land at the quarterback position. You've got Carson Beck as your backup and Jacoby Brissett. Does that feel like a Super Bowl team ever?
5: No, not even a playoff team.
6: Right. So, like, by winning 7 games this year, the Cardinals actually probably hurt their franchise.
5: But they dominated the Chargers, physically dominated the Chargers. Now, are the Chargers in a must-win situation this weekend against the Raiders? Most must-win game of the weekend?
6: Way too early.
5: What about the Packers and the Jets? Most must-win game of the weekend.
6: Come on. Spoiling it.
5: Oh, let's see. Kyle in Vegas. Hi, Kyle. What do you have for me today?
0: Well, you kind of hit my topic, so I got another one for you. What are you most excited for this October? The return of basketball, football in full swing, MLB playoffs, or the NHL coming back?
5: All of it. I mean, October is a great time of the year. It's either October or April, you know, and I lean towards October. I got college football, NFL, foliage.
6: Yes.
5: I got it all. Winter beers. But thank you, Kyle. Carrie in Tennessee. Hi, Carrie.
10: Hey, Dan. Long time following your career, a recent watcher on Peacock. Love it. Looking at you right now. Love the baseball talk with 10 days left. How about, a lot of your listeners might not know, of your professional possible career. You might want to give us a little background on that.
5: It's been greatly overrated. Okay. somebody put it up on, my IMDb or Google or something there that I went to a Reds tryout camp. There were 1,000 people there at a tryout camp. I did play in a semi-pro Cincinnati league. But I think on my Wikipedia, it's got me in the Reds organization. I was for a day. Yes, Paul.
6: Dan, as always, I have your Wikipedia on my screen. Amongst your early life details of where you grew up and family, it talks about basketball. But then it says, quote, the Cincinnati Reds wanted to sign him as a pitcher and have him play for their rookie league in Billings, Montana, but Patrick opted out. Is that factually true?
5: That is not factually true.
6: True-ish?
5: No, no, I went for a tryout camp, and then they would cut a group, and then, you know, I had a strong arm. So then, you know, I was shortstop pitcher. But that was it. But I played in a semi-pro league in Cincinnati, and we played against a lot of minor league players. Played again, you know, one of the guys that was a left-handed catcher for the Reds, Marlon Stiles. Yes, Dylan.
9: You could have been like the Vince Papale for the Reds. Mark Wahlberg could be playing you instead of Pete Rose coming down the line.
5: I saw that. There's a report that Mark Wahlberg is going to play Pete Rose in a movie. All right. I mean, there's a lot going on with, Pete Rose. You know, it's not just baseball. I mean, it's more about off-the-field stuff. But, yeah, all right, sure. Surprised it took this long. Yes, Marvin.
7: Yeah, he did an interview with somebody. I don't know who it is, but he said he was set to play Pete Rose, and it's going to start with him chasing down Ty Cobb's record.
5: Okay. Yeah.
7: Then later on into his life, gambling, such and such.
5: Yes. ETC, ETC.
7: Are you EP credit on that?
5: No.
7: Okay.
5: No. Yeah, Paul.
6: If there's a disaster, Mark Wahlberg's going to be in the movie. That's guaranteed. A boat goes down, a ship goes down, a career goes down in baseball, Mark Wahlberg's there.
5: Dylan, you're going to be in the confessional.
9: That's true.
5: I haven't even gotten to Pizza Wednesday.
9: We'll save it for the top of the hour.
5: All right. 1 hour in the books. I have no idea what... No, I don't deserve a standing ovation. All right. Thank you. Thank you. Thank you. 1 hour in the books. Two more to go on this Pizza Wednesday. 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
17: The five largest American professional sports leagues and their players' unions are urging state gambling regulators to combat escalating harassment and violent threats from sports bettors. the NFL, NBA, Major League Baseball, NHL, Major League Soccer, and their respective players' unions on Tuesday sent a letter to gambling regulators in 35 states and the District of Columbia proposing a lifetime ban from legal sports books for individuals who harass or threaten professional or amateur athletes, coaches, officials, team personnel, or their families. Five states, Louisiana, Massachusetts, Ohio, West Virginia, and Wyoming, already have similar policies in place, and some of the largest sports books have taken steps to combat the issue. A 14-year Week 1 record has been matched, thanks to the Kansas City Chiefs and Denver Broncos combining for 41 points on Monday night. The opening slate of games for the 2026 season has officially tied the 2012 season's record for the most Week 1 points scored during the Super Bowl era, with 791. Entering Monday's AFC West showdown, teams had averaged 50 combined points per game, per NFL research, with the Week 1 finale bringing the average down to 49.4. Tying such a mark would have been hard to see coming on Wednesday, when the Seattle Seahawks and New England Patriots kicked off the campaign with a 13-10 defensive battle in a Super Bowl rematch. The NFL scoring frenzy stands in stark contrast to the commonly held belief that defenses typically begin the season ahead of offenses. Longtime NBA forward Taj Gibson announced his retirement on Monday after a 17-year playing career. Gibson will now join the staff of the Chicago Bulls as an assistant coach. Gibson played 8 seasons with the Bulls after being drafted by the organization in 2009 and became a fan favorite as the team made its deepest postseason run since the Jordan dynasty of the 1990s.
18: Mostly cloudy skies today. We'll see rain showers and occasionally a thunderstorm off and on through the day. High temperatures at 76. I'm Chief Meteorologist Carrie. 960
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23: 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We overreact, fans overreact. How do coaches not overreact to the result from week one?
24: You know what? It doesn't define who you are, Dan. I think the biggest thing to me the first month, there's just indicators that you have of areas of concern. Whatever a flaw is, it has to show up on a consistent basis. So I think you don't overreact to week one. I think, you know, a lot of times you're not going to be defined by the first game. But, you know, I think all you're doing right now is looking for the indicators that are out there to talk about the areas of concern that you may have to address.
22: Broadcasting from the Man Cave, this is Dan Patrick.
23: It's hour two. It's Pizza Wednesday. Dylan, I didn't even get to the menu. I just blew through that first hour. We talked about Pete Alonso hitting his 300th home run against the Mets at Citi Field, and he tied the game in the ninth inning and got a standing ovation. I had a problem with it, and we spent a lot of time on, fan etiquette, and maybe Mets fans haven't had much to cheer about, but they cheered for Pete Alonso last night. Okay, Dylan, the menu for Pizza Wednesday.
9: Well, Dan, it's nice that you've worked up an appetite the last hour. We have one of your personal favorites, the New Haven Clam Pizza.
23: Oh, okay.
9: Yep.
23: All righty.
9: An heirloom tomato margarita pizza with stracciatella.
23: And that is?
9: That's like the filling of the burrata ball, the good part.
23: Okay.
9: And Todd's world famous.
23: Oh.
9: Classic cheese pizza.
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23: 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Say good morning if you're watching the show on Peacock or NBC Sports Now. Adam Silver, NBA commissioner, says the case is closed with the Clippers and Steve Ballmer. That's it. It's all done. Even though Pablo Torre, who blew this wide open, says, there's more to this story. Kind of strange that the commissioner would say it's all over with. You know, Steve Ballmer accepted his punishment. If there is more things to come out about Steve Ballmer and the Clippers, I'm going to take Pablo Torre at his word that maybe there is more to this. It's not like the commissioner is saying to Pablo Torre, hey, this case is closed, right, Pablo? That ain't the case, not with Pablo. Yeah, Paul.
6: My favorite part about this is Steve Ballmer of the Clippers posting his, air quotes, apology or acceptance post 11 o'clock p.m. Eastern on a football Sunday. That's where stories go to die.
23: Go ahead, Todd. Give me, you know, I've been talking about Pete Alonso. You want to say what?
8: It really feels like it's Pete Alonso Wednesday.
23: There you
8: I think
23: go.
8: When we could roll with.
23: Okay. All right.
8: Even the classic cheese version.
23: I just want to make sure you got that line in.
8: I appreciate it.
23: All righty. Stat of the day brought to you by Panini America, the official trading cards of the program. Sunday night, the Chiefs against the Colts. That'll be at Arrowhead. Chiefs-Colts Sunday night, football night in America on NBC and Peacock. Over the last 20 seasons, the Arizona Cardinals have started out 2-0 seven times. Over the last 20 seasons, the Cowboys have started 2-0 five times. The Cowboys can't start out 2-0 this year, whereas the Cardinals, they could start out 2-0.

0: Brought to you by Panini America. Jason in Nebraska leads us off, hour two. Hi, Jason. What do you have for me?
1: Hey, Danny and Danettes. Love you guys. Dan, I'm just calling because I do respectfully disagree with you with the Pete Alonso, and here's why. Even though I think it's very comical that you stood up during the play of the day, standing ovation for him. And here's why. Because over your time, you've mentioned that you don't have like a team that you root for anymore for whatever reason. And I'm sure you have your favorite players and everything. But, you know, for 41 years, I've loved the Mets. And being from the Midwest, I'm supposed to like, you know, I was always supposed to like the Kansas City Royals and blah, blah, blah. But I'll make this quick. I love the Mets. And I got to tell you, when they traded Pete Alonso away, it really hit hard. And to a point where I no longer watched them. I haven't watched a game this year until Baltimore played them. And it's really because of Pete Alonso that kind of brought some life back to baseball for me. So, I mean, yes, it's kind of personal for me, but at the same time, you know, you got that World Series memory for the Mets, obviously, with Game 6, even though I don't even remember Game 7. But then when he hit the ball, as ridiculous as it is, when he hit that ball against the Brewers in the wild card, I was with my son, and it's just a huge deal. And so when he's batting each time against the Mets, all I want.
0: And Jason was going to keep it short there. And by the way, Pete Alonso wasn't traded. He left. He left it free agency. So I don't mean to correct you about your team, but Pete Alonso left. Look, you can cheer. I'm just telling you my opinion. You don't have to agree with it. I gave you my opinion. And no, I don't have a fan allegiance. I gave that up when I got to ESPN. I just thought I can't be on ESPN, on SportsCenter, talking about the Pittsburgh Pirates or the Steelers, and I'm from Cincinnati. I had to basically disregard any prior knowledge or feelings towards my teams that I grew up with. Now, I do miss it, but I have to do my job. That's where I'm not biased. I try to be unbiased about all of this. Yes, Todd.
2: It is interesting, good or bad, that in recent years with SportsCenter, they're very out in front about rooting for certain
0: cities. I never agreed with that. I never agreed with it. I didn't like it. Stuart Scott would cheer all the time. Chris Berman would cheer. It wasn't for me. I mean, it's nice to have your favorites, but I had a job to do. Now, I'm not saying that, you know, do you go out of your way for preferential treatment? Do you go out of your way to criticize maybe a rival? That's up to them to answer. I never wanted to be in that position. That's all. Yeah, Paul.
3: It's becoming commonplace on different highlight shows, and you can workshop the network. It doesn't matter. There's four or five of them that do this. And they're like, oh, my Miami Hurricanes, my UNC Tar Heels. You cut your own legs off for being objective.
0: And if you do local, you can do that. But this isn't about local, it's national, and that was just my approach. Whether you agree with it or not, and if you're in the business, you might not agree. It's okay. We get fired up over things, and I go, that ain't worth getting fired up over. And even the Pete Alonso thing. I get it, okay? I understand it. I wouldn't do it, but I get it. It's okay. Congratulations, Pete. Number 300. Yes, Dylan.
4: Yeah, I think ultimately that's more of a commentary on the state of affairs of the Mets, that whole situation happened in the first place.
0: Yes.
4: That being said, I understand it. If, hypothetically, if you got to start from scratch and pick all new fans to be teams of, let's say in retirement, have you given any thought to that? You can pick anyone.
0: No. I'm not going to pick up a fan allegiance when I retire.
4: You don't think being a Bills fan looks kind of fun?
0: Derek in Utah. Hey, Derek, what do you have for me?
2: You just fritzied him.
4: I did.
0: I did. Yes, Derek.
5: Yeah, long-time caller, 5'8", 170. Definitely agree on your approach on being neutral. That's an awesome way. You know, been a long-time listener. I'm from Seattle. Right when I got back from Iraq, I went to a game where Griffey was playing for the Reds, and he ended up dropping two home runs that day. Good thing Mariners won 3-2, but he did pass Mark McGwire, hit 584th home run, It was a big standing ovation for Griffey. Definitely, sorrow time and homecoming for Ken Griffey Jr. there in Seattle. So I definitely remember that day.
0: Yeah, and look, it's in the eye of the beholder. If you want to cheer Ken Griffey Jr. when he comes back, he was an awesome player. But Pete Alonso tied. What if you're in a playoff race and he does that and he hits his 300th home run? Are you cheering? Probably not. But wait a minute. It was a milestone. Got to cheer 300. What he meant to the Mets. Okay. You're either all in or you're not. You're either standing up or you're not. It's not like it's a half ovation. It's a standing ovation for Pete Alonso. But if that somehow puts you out of the wild card race, you going to be okay? Hey, hit his 300th. That's Pete Alonso. We love him. He left. Yes, Todd.
2: It can't be based on circumstances at all. It has to be that black and white.
0: Well, wait a minute. Everybody told me how you love Pete Alonso and his milestone home run. It was 300th home run. Then you're going to stand and give him a standing ovation no matter what
2: happens.
0: But
2: it was also said that it's a meaningless game and the team stinks and they're not going anywhere.
0: No
2: one said if they're in a division race.
0: I'm saying if you're cheering no matter what. That's what I keep hearing. Hey, it's Pete Alonso. He did great off-the-field things. And he's a fan favorite. I got all of that. But are you going to cheer him if he is beating your team and you happen to be in a playoff race? Yes, Paul.
3: I wish Pete Alonso did more on-the-field things for the Mets. It's not like he was a two-time MVP and led them to a title. It's not like Kirk Gibson coming back or
0: something. Won a couple of home run derbies, didn't he?
3: Yeah, those are great. Another exhibition.
0: Yeah. David in Wisconsin. Hi, David.
6: Man, I've been a very... Well, first off, 5'10". Long-time listener. I've argued with and felt passionately about several topics over the years. But this one has run off my passion bucket over. As a fan base, this whole argument of the Mets needing something last night to cheer about because their team wasn't any good, there isn't a fan base in America that understands that better than the late 80s and 90s Milwaukee Brewers. If Pete Alonso would have been in Fanfield last night and hit his 300th whilst in the same at-bat, smacking his 3,000th hit, collectively as a fan base, we would have not only berated him with profanities, we would have taken our perfectly condimented bratwurst, whipped it at his head, and a fan base knowing the consequences of spilling one's brew would have tossed our ice-cold Miller Lights at him.
0: Thank you, David. Thank you. He doesn't speak for all Brewer fans, I don't think. But Simon in Virginia. Hi, Simon. What do you have for me?
7: Good morning, gentlemen. Dan, I just wanted to congratulate you on being the Vince Papale of the Big Red Machine.
0: Is there going to be a movie about me in my long tenured Cincinnati Red career? Oh, David in Ohio. Hi, David.
8: Hey, Dan, you guys were talking about your Wikipedia page.
0: Yes.
8: Aside from trying out for the Reds, I think the thing you'll be most well-known for is hosting Dan Patrick Takes a Gamble with Shay, Dylan, and Ray over there. So, thank you.
0: Thank you, David. Gambling podcast later today with Dylan, who actually won some bets, Big Day Ray, and Shay and Irving. Yes, Dylan.
4: That someone, and it wasn't me or I think anyone here, someone had to go into your Wikipedia and add that blurb at the end of your biography.
0: Well, section. We joked about that on the gambling podcast before, that this is what I'm going to be known for when my career's all said and done. A gambling podcast with you guys. Yes, Marvin.
9: Quick little recap. Hey, so going back when you were talking about you don't root for any teams, I have to call you out, DP. There's one team that you root for with your heart and soul. It's an NBA team.
0: Sacramento Kings?
9: Yes.
0: But I root for them in a way of I want them to be competitive.
3: You do that ironically.
0: Yeah. I do.
9: I do love the fact that you were on the Tyrese Halliburton train.
0: I was.
9: I was a backroom guy, and you'd be like, hey, Marv, this Tyrese Halliburton guy, I'm over here with the camera coiling cables. You're like, hey, Marv, Tyrese Halliburton, how good is he? I'm like, yeah, he's, He's really good.
0: Yeah.
9: Then he turns out to be what he ended up becoming.
0: I know. I would say Sabonis is awesome. And I'd be like, Arvidas? No. No, his son. Yes, Dylan.
4: For the last 5 years, your blatant and rampant Kings fandom has made it impossible for me to find you objective anymore. I just can't do it.
3: Yeah, total sham.
0: Yes, Paul.
3: I do hope, though, before this is all over, and this is never, well, not never, there's a long life. If the Kings ever won a title, you would absolutely be in the parade.
0: I would probably want to be there.
3: Oh.
0: I would probably want to be there. I've been to a Sacramento King game before, a long time ago. And you know what? When they were playing those great games against the Lakers, it was fun. I mean, Weber had Vlade, Mike Bibby. I mean,
9: Peja,
0: man. Underrated shooter. Like great, great, great pure shooters of all time. He's there. Yeah, Paul.
3: There was a 4 or 5 year window where the Kings were cool to root for.
0: Yeah, but they couldn't get over the hump. They couldn't quite do it. Yes, Todd.
2: What if they asked you opening night to come light the beam for that purple light to come out and they wanted you to be the one to get the new season started?
0: Well, I don't want to fly out just to light the beam.
3: I mean, if they did it here?
0: Yeah. Yeah.
3: Yeah.
0: If they, yeah, I can't
3: bring the beam to me.
0: Yeah.
9: Virtual beaming.
0: Yeah. I would do a video.
2: Press a button via Zoom and then someone else hits the thing.
0: Yeah. But I somehow find myself watching teams that I don't think anybody else is watching. That's all. Because the other games are easy to watch. But when you go, all right, who's on? All right, let me watch a little bit of this. That's all. Yeah, Dylan.
4: Didn't you have a beam made here
0: a couple years
4: ago to light?
0: Yes, I did.
4: The remote beam.
0: Yes. I don't know where it is. Our cameraman, Weeks, I think he made it, or you know, maybe Jay, Backroom Jay. But we were lighting the beam just to get that feeling. Not often, but we were lighting the beam there. All right, let me take a break. Dominic Foxworth from the Mothership will join us. What do we know now after 1 week of the NFL season that we think will be the trend for this team or these teams? We'll talk to Dominic about that. More of your phone calls as well. Back after this, Dan Patrick Show. The wait is over. 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
4: Now, the latest forecast from the WSBT Weather Center.
5: Mostly cloudy skies today. We continue with rain showers and occasionally a few thunderstorms. At times, some heavy rain and some standing water. High temperatures today at 76. We'll see the showers down to just a few scattered showers overnight tonight. We stay at 67 for the low. And then for tomorrow, a few scattered showers and thunderstorms. High temperatures again at 78. I'm Chief Meteorologist Carrie Pujol.
6: More phone calls coming up. We will update our poll results. Stat of the day is always brought to you by Panini America, the official trading cards of the DP Show. As it stands right now, there is not a single baseball player on pace for 40 doubles in a season. Do you realize that has never happened in a regular season, not a strike-shortened season? You have, I think, Michael Busch has 36 doubles. We might have a season where nobody has hit 40 or more doubles. That's never happened before.
7: Stat of the day, stat of the day, stat of the day, stat of the day. Here comes that what? Stat of the day.
6: That is random. I know that. Here's another stat, and then we'll get to Dominic Foxworth. At this moment, I believe this is true, Caitlin Clark has played in 46 home games as a member of the Indiana Fever. Guess how many games the commissioner of the WNBA has attended Caitlin Clark home games in nearly three seasons. Paul?
8: I know this one. It's zero.
6: It is zero.
8: Wow.
6: How's that possible?
8: I had to double check it when I saw it. I thought it was bait. It's real.
6: Dominic Foxworth joining us on loan from the mothership. Let me give you the full introduction here. The Dominic Foxworth Show, he's the host, and ESPN NFL analyst and writer and commentator, former NFL cornerback there. Give me the thing that you know is true right now with the NFL after 1 week that is going to be sustainable the rest of the season, good or bad.
9: Yeah, the Cowboys defense is not fixed. Like that jumped out to me as something that was a huge blinking red light. When the story of your previous season is your defense is bad, if you could get to mediocre, then you might have a contender. And then your entire offseason is spent bringing in players that you think will fix this, drafting players, signing players you think will fix it, bringing in a new defensive coordinator you think will fix it. And then game one, prime time, Monday night, you can't get a stop and must stop, obvious rundowns. Like that to me jumped off the page. The coverage breakdowns, they stink, but like, I feel like you can coach around that. You're still getting pushed around after all that time, to me, is a big, big red flag for the Cowboys going forward.
6: All right. What else do you think, good or bad? This is something that happened in week one and will continue the rest of the season.
9: The Jaguars jump out to me as a team that we're probably underreacting to because they played the Browns. Is that team, if you go back to last season, they lost in the playoffs in a game that they could have won against the Bills. But prior to that, they were 8-0. They won 8 in a row. And Trevor Lawrence was that guy. When he was drafted, we're like, all right, he's going to be one of the next great quarterbacks in this league. And he's been that guy since he got a good grasp on Liam Coleman's offense. And if you put together his highlight tapes, I think in part because they're in Jacksonville, we don't see a bunch of, we don't talk about him much, but his like highlight throws are as impressive as Caleb Williams, as impressive as like peak Patrick Mahomes. He had one touchdown in the most recent game where you couldn't even see the receiver in a crowd of four guys, and he put it right where it could be. And I think that those highlights, people dismiss them, but there are times, particularly I saw in the Bo Nix game, where no one's open and you have to throw a guy open, and having the ability to anticipate. And I think it helps having Liam Cohen gets to play in quick. You get to the line of scrimmage. You can dissect the defense and you can anticipate where you're going to throw and put it in those spots.

0: Having a quarterback that can do something like that makes the ceiling really high, I think, for the Jags.
1: Texans defense. Explain that to me, because they're supposed to be the best defense in the NFL.
0: Yeah.
1: And they do that at home. Now, granted, I know it's Josh Allen, but you're at home. It's the home opener.
0: Yeah. I don't want to dismiss this and just say the Texan defense will be fine. I think if you ask me, I would lean in that direction because they've built up enough equity with me. But in watching that game, there was some special Josh Allen plays, but there also were some plays like they were running the ball on them early on first downs, and they were winning on first downs. They were creating isolation matchups against their two great corners. Stingley and Lassiter are great corners, and they were losing in those situations. When you play that position, you're not going to go 100%, but you have to be able to make those plays. And I think the key to the Texans defense was winning on first down, because they have those two edges that rush so well. They have to win on first down and get you in throwing situations, and then they wreak havoc. If they're not going to be able to stop the run the way that they had in the past and winning those first downs the way they had in the past, I think the defense will be a little bit in trouble. I like I mentioned, I want to give them the benefit of the doubt, but when I went back and watched the tape, it wasn't just Josh Allen being superhuman, which some of the big plays where Josh Allen being superhuman. There were issues with them in their defense, like fundamentally.
1: The Bears offense, great. But can they win in shootouts? Because I don't know how good that defense is.
0: I think the Bears offense is incredible, and I don't know that they're going to be able to win all the shootouts. But what I find interesting about the Bears defense is I would change their style of play. It's like we don't spend enough time thinking about how offenses and defenses, I think, should marry in some way. And you think back to like the old Peyton Manning Colts, where they had a passing defense. Like they had a defense that was designed to play with the lead. And as I look at this Bears team with this high-powered offense, and honestly, it reflects on what we saw in that Cowboys game, Cowboys-Giants game. As you saw in the second half, the Giants wouldn't give them the ball back. Like the Cowboys only got the ball twice. And I think it's in part because that's the way that they built that team. They want to run the ball and they want to play good defense. You know, the greatest teams in sports history that run the ball really well, or in football history, they also play really stout defense. This team, the Bears, they want to get their offense the ball as much as possible. So if I'm a Bears defender or the defensive coordinator, I'm playing really aggressive on first down to stop the run and try to kill the drive. And I'm playing soft in coverage, keep them in front. Until important downs, I'm gambling. Like I'm gambling. Gambling to make a pick, create a turnover, because they're not going to be able to set up and play sound defense against everybody. It's like we're going to take the ball back immediately, or you're going to score and we're going to give it back to our offense. And we like to think that our offense is much better than your defense, more better than your defense than your offense is to our defense, if that makes sense.
1: More better. The Chargers losing against Arizona. Now, are they going to be what we thought they were in the previous years?
0: Like, yeah.
1: What you got a new offensive coordinator, Mike McDaniel, and he's going to open up the playbook for Justin Herbert, but maybe not week one. What do you think?
0: I think the Chargers, since Harbaugh has been there, he's been telling us that they're going to run the ball. They're going to be a big physical team. They have big physical tackles, but they haven't become that team yet. And we thought that Mike McDaniel maybe could solve the problems of the interior of their offensive line and run the ball. We saw Marion Hampton have an incredible touchdown run. Like, he's a great back, and I think they have the pieces there. But especially if Ladd McConkey's down, he's the best receiver they have, they're not going to be as effective on offense. And I think the big thing that people are missing, and maybe I'm coming off really biased of always switching it back to the defense, but they lost Jesse Minter, and I thought their defense overachieved last year in part because Jesse Minter is a great coordinator. This is going to be a problem for them going forward. If they can't overachieve again defensively and they can't run the ball, they're going to have to play in some shootouts and not have a great receiver. I think we assume that this team was better constructed because they have like some big flashing things, like a great quarterback, two good tackles, and Ladd McConkey. But then you don't have an interior offensive line. They don't have an effective run game. And as good as Ladd is, he's not a true number one. So I think this team might be in a little bit more trouble, especially if the Chiefs are real, what we saw from them on Monday night.
1: Aaron Donald was a luxury. Now it feels like a necessity with what's going on with Myles Garrett. What do you expect from the Rams moving forward?
0: Yeah, it seems like the Rams, a lot of smart teams are trying to play nickel and dime a lot more because it'll eliminate the explosive plays. And that's what it's all designed around, is more speed on the field. I liked what the Rams were setting up because they have a bunch of good DBs, so they can play nickel and dime. And I thought they were going to have a dominant defensive line, which means, so like if you go up against a dime defense, run the ball because they're smaller, right? If you have a dominant defensive line, you can protect those smaller players and they'll be able to eliminate the big passing plays. If this D-line is not dominant, you have to put the linebackers back on the field to stop the run. And that's the weakness, I think, to this Chris Shula defense, is those linebackers. And if you put them out there, they're going to be exposed in explosive plays. I think that's the problem. So they need Aaron Donald to be great. Like, this whole team is predicated on that D-line being dominant, and they were good on the D-line, great on the D-line last year. We thought they were going to be all-time great this year, and it's not looking like it.
1: Are the Chiefs now a running team?
0: I mean, we know Andy Reid, right? They look like a running team in week one. They were outstanding. But I have a hard time believing two things are going to happen, is Andy Reid's going to be comfortable doing that all year long, and also Kenneth Walker is going to be comfortable doing that all year long. Like, he's an explosive play guy. He's not a bell cow, every down type of all season long, 30 carries a game type of back. They, as exciting and impressive as that win was, and mind blowing that Patrick Mahomes is already back and running the ball, they are going to have to figure out their passing game. They haven't had it in a while. They've been a defensive kind of centric team, and it seems like they're shaping up to be that again, but they're going to have to figure out this passing game, because there's no way they can go 30 carries a game all season long with that offensive line and with Kenneth Walker, who's a great back, but I don't think he's the type of guy that you want to have 400 touches in a year.
1: It just feels like they're going to trade for somebody.
0: Yeah. Right? Yeah, I think you're probably right. And this is a year where the trades could be, there could be a lot more trades. We've noticed that at the trade deadline, it's been increasing year after year. But when you look at this draft coming up, people are going nuts. And I'll take the quarterbacks out of it. There are like four or five blue chip players who aren't quarterbacks coming up in this draft that I think people would be willing to trade for. So a lot of these teams, we're going to have more. We kind of never have a buyers and sellers market in football the way you have in other sports, like basketball deadline or the baseball deadline. We kind of started to have it more and more because of the like value in this draft coming up. I think we're going to have a crazy trade deadline. So if I was Chiefs players, I'd be keeping an eye on some of these bad teams who have a receiver that they might want to move on from.
1: What was your Super Bowl pick?
0: I got sucked in by the Rams, and I said I thought Rams-Ravens would be a Super Bowl matchup in L.A. I'm feeling less confident about that after week one.
1: Okay, if I said you can stay with your pick or change, what would you do?
0: I don't think I would change the Ravens. I also was really high on the Texans. I'd move them down. I was thinking Ravens-Texans as a conference final, but the Texans don't feel as good, even though C.J. Stroud moved the ball. So I think I would stay with the Ravens. On the other side, it's really hard. It's really hard to narrow it down. There's so many talented teams.
1: You can still stay with the Rams.
0: I know I can, but I
1: mean,
0: it's
1: only one game, Dominic.
0: You're right. And to be fair, we could blame it all on the international dateline. Like, they look sluggish and tired. That's what it was. I'm gonna stick with the Rams. Myles Garrett will be back, and Matt Stafford will wake up.
1: Thank you, Dominic.
0: Thank you.
1: Dominic Foxworth, host of the Dominic Foxworth Show, ESPN NFL analyst, former NFL cornerback. Yeah, people are jumping already. And I'm like, slow down. It's one game. That's why, when I woke up this morning, I'm like, what do I know is true with the NFL? Like, are the Chiefs back? I think, but I don't think they're formidable from the standpoint of their wide receivers. You know, Kelce a year older. Look, Kenneth Walker was great in that game. Can Kenneth Walker be great this season? Can he be great periodically? Are they going to trade for a wide receiver? Which I think they will. But, defense played well. Denver was the bigger concern after that game, where I looked at Denver and I go, you didn't have any offense and you didn't play great defense. You're supposed to be really good. They're a top three defense. and you had nothing, and you got a new play caller. Where was Jaylen Waddle? What do you have, a couple of targets? Three? Like that? Denver's more concerning after one game than the Rams are to me. And look, I got Denver winning the Super Bowl. And the Eagles, they hold on for dear life against the Commanders. Granted, that's a divisional rival. But Philadelphia, new play caller. Everybody's got a new play caller. What do we have? 21 out of 32 teams have new play callers this year? Oh, boy. What are the poll questions? I blew right by it. I've been on a tangent here today, Dylan.
2: Well, we only have one up so far.
1: Okay.
2: And it's been off the dominant topic of the day.
1: Okay.
2: Do you have a problem with Pete Alonso getting a curtain call at Citi Field after hitting his 300th career home run? Yes or no?
1: Mm-hmm.
2: 90% Dan say no.
1: Okay. That's fine. I would have a problem with it.
2: That's fine, too.
1: And once again, I've said, is it situational? Are you cheering? Now, some of the Mets fans that we have who work here in the back said, this could have been a middle finger to management. The fans are cheering the guy that you allowed to leave via free agency. If it's a frustration cheer, I understand that. But are you trying to tell me if you're in a pennant race, you're holding on for a wild card berth, and Pete Alonso hits his 300th home run in the ninth inning, you're going to give him a standing ovation? The answer is no, you're not. Yes, Dylan.
2: Yeah, zero. It is completely situational and sort of like big picture frustration, I think. In no scenario, if this was a meaningful game.
1: But wait a minute. We love Pete Alonso.
2: Doesn't matter.
1: You keep telling me. Fan favorite. Shouldn't matter if you're in a playoff race, right? Pete Alonso, we love him. He had his 300th home run. Right?
2: We don't love him that much.
1: Yes, Todd.
3: And you ultimately love your team more than one player, unless maybe he saved a bunch of babies. But even then, you got to, if it's
1: saved,
3: a pen, if it's a pennant race, it's a playoff, that's a whole different scenario. You obviously, you can't root for Alonso if they're trying to get a wild card spot or something.
1: Thank you, Todd.
3: Yeah.
1: Yes, Paul.
4: Todd always takes it just two steps.
1: Oh, it's 10 steps down the...
4: You know, he's hitting 240, but he saved 12 babies. From
3: You got to give him a standing ovation. He saved all those children.
1: Not all were saved. There were holds in there, too. Okay? They didn't get credit for a save. It's a hold. Yes, Dylan.
2: Does the baby saving factor into if you cheer during a like a playoff clinching game? If he hits the home run and saves, what was it, Todd? A dozen babies?
1: A dozen babies.
3: Yeah.
2: Does that change anything or no? Still not cheering.
1: And that's not even to mention how many babies he delivered during his career with the Mets.
3: Should factor those things
1: in. I mean, really incredible. Giving back to the community. Yeah, Paul.
4: It has happened a generation ago. Wasn't it JT Snow of the Giants scooped up Dusty Baker's kid at home plate?
1: Yeah.
4: It has happened.
1: Yeah,
4: it has.
1: How about we take a break? We'll get some more phone calls, new poll question, and we'll hear from Lane Kiffin next. Todd, you rarely pay attention to me anymore. I don't know why.
3: I tune you out a little bit. It's been a long time, 25 years. I think I've heard it all. Twins 3, Cubs 2. What do you got? 108, 104 Pacers.
1: I got dude wipes.
3: Yeah, dude wipe. Now you got my attention. And you got my tushy's attention, too.
1: Extra large business.
3: Hey, wait a second.
1: No, not you. The dude wipes, they're extra large. And as Todd can't understand, man, they're 99% water and plant-sourced fibers.
3: 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I went to Baskin Robbins. No, like, we don't have dude wipes here. I was all confused.
1: No. Hold on. 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
3: Not flavors.
1: No.
3: It's not an edible item.
1: It is mint chill, not chip.
3: Not mint chip.
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0: Where does this rank among worst songs of all time? Yes, Paul.
1: There are some songs when they come on the radio, you turn fast. 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
1: I just briefly used ChatGPT to look up the worst songs in rock history, and the top three was given: "We Built This City" by Starship, "Mr. Roboto" by Styx, and "Unskinny Bop" by Poison, which is kind of random. I don't know that song that well.
0: Where's Dexy's Midnight Runner?
2: I'm on Eileen. Now you're talking.
1: Now, that's considered kind of a high-end one-hit wonder song.
0: Oh, okay.
1: But "We Built This City" often is atop the lists. Back to you.
0: Doesn't it start out with the vocals?
1: Yeah.
0: Like
1: "We
0: it,
1: Built This City."
0: Yeah. It's just like, boom. Right? This. They don't ease into that song there. Big game coming up this weekend. Saturday night, primetime LSU and Ole Miss. Lane Kiffin going back to Ole Miss. And Lane talked to the media and talked about who has the most pressure going into this game.
3: The pressure's on them. You know, we won 7 games last year. They won 13. They returned, you know, 2 Heisman candidates. How often does that ever happen in the same backfield? So you guys just get to go play, and the pressure's not on you.
0: Oh, Lane. Mm-mm. The pressure is on you. You're the one who left during the playoffs. You're the one that got the big payout. You're the one who brought in all the recruits. You're the one who spent $50 million on your roster. This is on you. This is on you. But he's good at playing the victim. I give him credit. I mean, he's fun. Media savvy. Yes, Marvin.
4: I do love when he said in that quote, "We won 7 games. They won 13. No. You were a part of the 13-win team. Yeah. You weren't a part of the 7-win team.
0: Yeah. And who knows Ole Miss better than you do going into that? Nobody. What's the line on this one, Dylan?
5: I believe it is 3. Let me confirm for you.
0: That would be Ole Miss favored by 3?
5: Yes.
0: Okay, that's how it works. You have to tell people who's favored.
5: I'm looking. Yeah. It's a long list of games.
0: You're the gambling guy.
5: I don't know them all off the dome. Okay. No, it's LSU favored by 3.
0: Okay.
5: Yeah.
0: Okay. So the pressure would be on LSU. They're favored.
5: They are technically the favorites, yes.
0: All right. Yes, Paul.
1: Vegas doesn't do storylines. They just do the spread. But it feels like it would be a perception upset if Ole Miss won.
0: Yeah.
1: Feels like it. I think it.
0: I expect Ole Miss to win.
5: Well, you can get them getting 3 points then.
0: On the gambling podcast, I'll let you guys decide.
5: I do have a bet on that game. I'll save it.
0: Okay. Save it for the gambling podcast, available at danpatrick.com. Sunday night, Notre Dame, Michigan State, primetime. That'll be Saturday 7 Eastern on NBC and Peacock. Yeah. Lane Kiffin going in there. Extra security probably for him. Yes. Yes, Marv.
4: 2 weeks in a row, 2 primetime hammers.
0: Yeah.
4: I mean, look, when Paul Papps becomes the scheduling czar, this will be a weekly occurrence.
0: We're always going to have, you know, those games. Yeah. We're going to make sure. Let's see. A couple of phone calls. Mark in Baltimore. Hi, Mark.
6: 6'1", 235. Giving you a call in about Pete Alonso, because, you know, we're as an Oriole fan normally on the other side of this. And, you know, I get it. Adley Rutschman just happened to us. He came back, got a standing ovation. Even when he hit the home run in his first at bat, still got applause. But losing Pete Alonso to a small market in Baltimore, when you have Steve Cohen as your owner, it's almost inexcusable.
0: Yeah, I get it. And maybe the Mets fans are just saying, you know, you should have spent money and kept him. I get it. If that's, but I don't think it was one of those kinds of cheers. I think that they like Pete Alonso. The season is meaningless. You're, you know, not a factor. You send a message to your ownership. You're sending a message to Pete Alonso. Hey, congratulations. But I cannot believe Mets fans would have done this in a pennant race. I don't think that for a second. But thank you, Mark. Thank you for the phone call. Red in Georgia is back. Hi, Red. What do you have for me?
7: Hey, Dan, and thanks for taking the call. I want to speak on Pablo Torres real quick. Like, Dan, it feels so good to get real journalism and sports from time to time. And salute to you, Pablo. And, Dan, invite to this fandom thing with sports. Let me tell you something. You're either a fan or you're not. One day, my son was very sick, Dan, when I'm watching the Raiders. He needed to go to the hospital. What happened to my son, Dan? He had to wait till the fourth quarter was over. Hey, I gave him a couple compressions to the chest, a few mouth to mouth here and there. He was okay. So, hey, Pete Alonso, you don't get no praises for nothing. Nothing until, you know, you retire, man.
0: Thank you, Red. Yeah, that kid can wait to go to the hospital. Yeah. Yes, Marvin.
4: Is Red our most passionate caller?
0: He's up there. Well, James in Virginia, he's passionate.
4: Oh, very true.
0: Yeah, I mean, he's glasses. It's not half full. It's like spilling over.
4: And these are two black callers, too. Yeah.
0: Red and James in Virginia are two black callers. Moose in Montana. Hi, Moose.
8: How's it going, boys? I just had an observation on the Monday night game. I think Joe Buck late in the third said Spags has not taken his foot off the gas. If you use that same analogy for Todd's Broncos, it looked like they were driving the Flintstone mobile. They didn't even have a gas pedal to hit.
0: Well, there's a shot from Moose, and you would have thought the crime committed by Nick Wright yesterday criticizing Todd.
2: Seen a whole bunch of things on social media, gotten all kinds of interesting tweets, horses collapsing, all kinds of fun stuff.
0: But you're okay. It's just one game,
2: Todd. I'll get over it, and they need to beat Jacksonville, and then I'll feel better.
0: Wow. What if the Broncos lose to I know they started out 1-2 last year. What if they
2: I will be uptight and nervous. I will continue to say Broncos over Rams in the Super Bowl at least through 2 weeks, but they need to
0: Aren't you always uptight and nervous?
2: Yes, I am.
0: Okay. All right. I'm in the confessional, top of the hour. We say goodbye to Paulie as he gets ready to prep for Pabst and Perloff. That'll be at noon Eastern on Peacock. NBC Sports Now. Update the poll results as well. More phone calls coming up. Todd's here. Dylan's here. Marvin. Big Day Ray is going to come in. Once again, the gambling podcast will be available at danpatrick.com after today's show. We'll record that with Shea and Irving, Dylan, and Big Day Ray. 2 hours in the books on this Pizza Wednesday. 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
19: As modern college football continues changing at a breakneck pace, Notre Dame head coach Marcus Freeman is telling his players to become familiar with the history of the megaphone rivalry with Michigan State. Freeman says playing for a trophy gives his team something tangible to fight for, which starts with respecting the history of the battle.
20: If you're playing for a rivalry trophy, then you have to know why and the history behind it or why even play for it, right? And you know, it's a way to say, hey, there's a reward for this win, bigger than just team glory. Like, there's actually a physical reward. And when we don't play rivalry games, that's what we talked about, team glory. That's what we're striving to get. But, you know, this one has the megaphone, and you're able to talk to them about the past, the history of the game, just so they know.
19: Kickoff between number 3 Notre Dame and Michigan State is set for 7:30 on Saturday night. Pre-game coverage begins with Wake Up the Echoes at 2 p.m. on Saturday, followed by Game Day live at the Linebacker starting at 3. After the game, get the last word on ND Overtime on your home for Notre Dame football, Sports Radio WSBT. Connor Bedard has been named the 37th captain of the Chicago Blackhawks, capping an eventful offseason for the young center. The 21-year-old Bedard is the second youngest captain in the franchise's history, behind Jonathan Toews. The Blackhawks had been without a captain since trading Nick Foligno to Minnesota in March. The long-expected move comes after Bedard agreed to a $75 million five-year contract in July, and as Bedard ramps up his recovery from an operation on his left shoulder.
21: Mostly cloudy skies today. We'll see showers and a few thunderstorms through the course of today. 76 will be our high this afternoon. Mostly cloudy tonight. Still scattered showers and a couple of thunderstorms. We'll stay at 67 for the low. And tomorrow, mostly cloudy, scattered showers and a couple of thunderstorms. Highs at 78. I'm Chief Meteorologist.
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25: 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We overreact, fans overreact. How do coaches not overreact to the result from week one?
26: You know what? 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I think the biggest thing to me the first month, there's just indicators that you have of areas of concern. 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So I think you don't overreact to week one. I think, you know, a lot of times you're not going to be defined by the first game. But, you know, I think all you're doing right now is looking for the indicators that are out there to talk about the areas of concern that you may have to address.
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25: Final hour on this Pizza Wednesday. Dylan doing the honors with the menu. We'll get to that coming up. 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Good morning if you're watching the program. You get to see all of this. You know, sometimes growing up, I didn't know what somebody looked like. I'd listen on the radio, and then all of a sudden, you know, you'd hear that
0: expression, you got a face for radio. And I've been told that before. Oh, okay, you look different than I thought you would. I'm thinking, wait, did you watch SportsCenter or Football Night in America or the Olympics? Or usually what I get is, oh, you're taller in person. Never better looking than I thought, but just taller. But growing up, you hear the voices, and then you all of a sudden in your mind, you go, boy, what does Todd look like? Or Dylan? Marvin? What do his hands look like? Who is this big day Ray sitting in Paul's chair for the final hour? You can answer all those questions. 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Notre Dame, primetime Saturday night against Michigan State. The Irish hosting the Spartans, Sparty, in South Bend, Saturday 7 Eastern on NBC and Peacock. We met a wonderful woman, a lot of great people in South Bend. And Marvin, could you give an update on what we found out about the person who was so helpful with us in South Bend, and at least her name and what she's been going through? Can we mention that?
1: Yes. When we went to Notre Dame for the Notre Dame-USC game last fall, we were taken around by a great woman named Shelby. She worked for Notre Dame in the athletics department. Unbelievable, super impressive.
0: Yes.
1: Super impressive. And she revealed that she had stage 3 breast cancer. And so we just want to send her well wishes and hopefully a very speedy recovery, because she was unbelievable.
0: Yes.
1: Shelby Carroll.
0: Her parents did a great job with her, because she is very impressive. And that's where you kind of come away. You know, sometimes you'll meet people and, you know, they're in certain jobs and you're going, boy, they're destined for big things. And Shelby, very impressive. But Marvin found that out. And I know that you stayed in contact with some people at South Bend. So thank you for sharing. And we wish her nothing but the best. Positive thoughts there. Final hour poll question. Dylan, what do you have for me today?
3: Well, I got an array of them from Todd this morning.
0: Okay.
3: We've obviously been talking about what's the significance of Week 1 in the NFL? Like, how much do you read into it? And then Todd's obviously a little slanted because his team got crushed. But the question is, my favorite NFL team played poorly in Week 1 and I'm still very upset in the process of putting it behind me or completely over it. We're on to Week 2. And what's the best sort of course of action?
0: Well, you got to be on to Week 2. I mean, really, I'm going to wait till the end of September where I get a better sense of, if Belichick and the Patriots waited until September to really kind of figure out their season and their team, then I'll, out of respect, do that to the rest of these teams. You know, the Rams, you know, all of a sudden there's panic. Okay, I would hold off on that. But the Myles Garrett situation, now Aaron Donald's not a luxury. Now he's a necessity. That's what I want to know. And look, I'm not, there's things with the Rams I'm not thrilled about. I think the receiving core, you do have Puka. I like the running game, but I got to keep Matthew Stafford healthy. Here's Myles Garrett, who is going to be out for a while. Now Aaron Donald is coming back after being retired for a couple of years. Dominic Foxworth just came on, former defensive player, and said, I worry about those linebackers. Well, if you don't have a pass rush, you're going to be worried about a few other people on that defense. And you're in that division. Seattle won. San Francisco beat you in a game that was designated as a home game for the Rams. Arizona might not be a pushover. I'm not saying they're a playoff team, but if you saw how they manhandled the Chargers, okay, this might be the most competitive division. Now, I'd probably lean towards the NFC East, but you can't take weeks off. But I would say there's certain teams where you go, all right, I didn't expect that. Like Denver losing, I wasn't surprised, but how they lose, that's always the thing that I want to know. You know, when the Niners beat up the Rams, now that's the surprise. Denver got beat up. That's the surprise. Not that you lose a game. You know, Dallas's defense, when you really needed to lean on your defense, that to me was surprising, because I've said all offseason, I really like the Cowboys, but I don't like that schedule. It's a demanding schedule. But before I opt in and I go, man, Buffalo and Baltimore got it figured out. They're going to go far in the playoffs. I'm not ready to go that far. They'll be great. I mean, they're Josh Allen's your MVP. He's your favorite right now. Let me see if I have the other odds here. Did you send those? I think you sent these to me, Dill. Josh Allen, Caleb Williams, according to DraftKings, second favorite for the MVP. And then it's Lamar Jackson, Joe Burrow, Brock Purdy, Mahomes, Dak Prescott, Trevor Lawrence, and then Matthew Stafford. Heisman odds, Miami's quarterback, my pick for the Heisman, Darian Mensah. He is the favorite right now. Jeremiah Smith of Ohio State. Then Arch Manning is in there. Arch is ahead, slightly ahead of C.J. Carr. And then the Ole Miss quarterback, Trinidad Chambliss. Isn't this his sixth year in college football? And I think he said, hey, I'm going to make like, you know, whatever, $5 million. Why wouldn't I just stay? But he'll be an NFL quarterback. But I think he was like, I can make $5 million. I'll wait till I need to go in. Big day, Ray.
2: You know what we did learn about week one? Is we need to apologize to Jacoby Brissett for holding out for more money. Because he looked good.
0: All right. Jacoby Brissett, I apologize that you held out for more money. There. Are you happy, Ray?
2: Well deserved.
0: All right. Thank
2: you. Want to know.
0: Okay. Yeah. Yeah. I know. Very impressive. The Protect College Sports Act. You probably have read and maybe, you know, just take a glance at it. But this is where college football, college athletics was so screwed up that they had to lean on Congress to help bail them out. Well, they're doing that. It's moving forward here. And in case you're wondering what it is, it will establish a defined salary cap. It'll create a multi-million dollar retention pool, place restrictions on transfers and eligibility, also gives the NCAA some legal protection to enforce the rules, also includes some safeguards designed to protect smaller and more specifically Olympic sports. I don't know if the NCAA has the teeth, but it feels like this should be more of the conferences. Big East and SEC should be the ones that are leading the charge on this. But this is a chance, the Big Ten. But this is where, you know, college football kind of let it just slip out of its hands. And then all of a sudden it became chaos. And then everybody's like, wait a minute, these guys actually are taking advantage of this. NIL, transfers, there's nothing sacred anymore. Well, I don't know if it can still be sacred, but they're going to try to, you know, keep this, what we know as college athletics, keep it kind of in its original form. In other words, they want to have the schools to be able to take back some of the power here and not let the kids have all the power. But we've gone years without direction, and maybe having a framework is at least a meaningful start here for college athletics. And I still maintain, you want to transfer, you got 1 year where you can transfer, wherever you want to, no punishment. If you transfer again after that, then you sit out a year. Like, let's not make a total mockery of what is supposed to be a college education. That's it. NIL, look, there's going to be money paid under the table. There is money paid under the table. Even now, when you can pay above the table, it's still going to continue. I know this for a fact. But you're going to pay somebody, okay, that's all I can pay you, wink, wink, that's going to continue. Now, here's something I thought of. There's something in this Protect College Sports Act that would prohibit conferences from expanding beyond 19 teams. Now, that's really specific. And that stood out because the Big Ten has 18 in college football. The SEC has 16. So that immediately took me to, Big Ten going to add one more school. They can go to 19. So the SEC, is the SEC looking at Clemson, Florida State, Miami? What if somebody wants to bring in North Carolina, Kansas, Arizona? They're considering basketball. That's the interesting part of this. Yes, I knew that they were going to try to have a salary cap. They're going to limit the number of times you can transfer. You know, I understand all that. This is what's interesting. When you say 19, so the Big Ten can only go to 19. They can add one more school. Who would they add? Yes, Ray.
2: Who would you add, Dan?
0: If I'm the Big Ten?
2: You're the Big Ten.
0: Oh.
2: Going basketball, football.
0: I'd have to know more of the enrollment, financials, things like that, because you got to factor that in. Am I getting you for football? Am I getting you for all the sports? You know, Miami has been good in both basketball and football. Florida State is down. Clemson is down. Can you bring in, would I bring in North Carolina? What about Virginia? See, Virginia might be an interesting one for the Big Ten. But, you know, I remember getting information from a source years ago on the possible expansion and some of the schools that would be in play to go to the Big Ten or SEC. But I want the Florida market. Do I get that more with Florida State than I do with Miami? North Carolina, Kansas for basketball? Maybe. Yeah, Marvin.
1: Wait, with Virginia, you get the Washington, D.C. market.
0: Yeah.
1: I was joking, almost like Rutgers in the New York market. It's nowhere near.
0: But like Texas Tech got in, you know, to the SEC.
2: Or they could.
0: They could get into the SEC, which that'd be interesting. Yeah, so there's other schools that you would think would be in play here. I would think you'd pick on the ACC just with proximity. Yes, Dylan.
3: If you're the Big Ten, how much would you love to finally do the hostile takeover and force Notre Dame to join the conference?
0: That ain't happening.
3: No.
0: Yeah.
3: Not if they have anything to do about it.
0: No. Because if you're the Big Ten, you know, you want to hold out for Notre Dame and just don't think that that's going to happen. Notre Dame doesn't have to do that. And with the new college football, imagine putting in language that basically says Notre Dame's getting into the playoffs every single year. Yeah, Dill.
3: Yeah, they're not even independent anymore. They're their own conference, essentially. So it's like you have Big Ten, SEC, Notre Dame, and then ACC kind of hanging out off to the side.
0: And then a couple of years ago, Clemson would have been the big fish, certainly with football, that you want to bring them into the SEC. But that 19th school, boy, that is really specific that, okay, you can get one more team, and that is it. Yeah, Dill.
3: Should you also have to rename the conferences based on how many teams are in there now? Because it's been a while for that, but that's now the big 19.
0: No, I asked Tony Petitti, the commissioner, a couple of weeks ago. He said, if you add another school, you know, you can change the name. He goes, no. You know, we have a marketing campaign. It's the Big Ten. I know that, Tony. I was just having a little bit of fun there. little commissioner humor.
1: They can't even fit all the teams on their banners.
0: I know.
1: It's so crazy.
0: I love when they do that map. That pops up, and then all of a sudden they go, and there's Rutgers. Like, it shouldn't pop up as high as the other ones. It should be like, you know, that's it. Yes, Don.
4: And when you see like the Statue of Liberty or the Empire State, yeah. You're supposed to get all excited about the red R. Whoa.
0: Wow.
4: New York market.
0: Yeah, Rutgers. Yes, Marvin.
1: And that map is literally going from UCLA, Westwood, all the way to Piscataway, New Jersey.
0: Yeah.
1: And I was like, man, we really care.
0: Oregon.
1: Student athlete.
0: This could all be yours. Come on in. All right, so that's the College Sports Act, the Protect College Sports Act, getting momentum, and we'll probably end up passing. All right, phone calls. We'll update our poll results as well. You're listening to and watching the Dan Patrick Show. Back after this. Experience immersive, high quality in-seat audio. 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Wow. You sit down, the sound is in the speakers, in the entire unit that you're sitting in. 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I don't know what they are. 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
12: Now, the latest forecast from the WSBT Weather Center.
13: Steady rain showers will become more widely scattered as we head into this afternoon, remaining humid with highs in the mid to upper 70s. For tonight, we're mostly cloudy with a 40% chance of showers and storms and a low of 67. A 50% chance of showers and storms on Thursday. The best chance will be in the morning, then more scattered in the afternoon.

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1: That was back in the day. Yes, Mark.
2: Now, weren't they another band?
1: Jefferson Airplane. Then they became Jefferson Starship.
2: Oh, they should have stayed on the plane.
1: And then, yeah, I don't know what a starship is. Starship Enterprise? Yes, Dylan.
3: Yeah, if they just cut out the intro, the song would make a little more, like, that we built this city.
1: Yeah.
3: And just it started with the fake intro.
1: Yeah, I just don't know if you could have vocals that go up there starting and talking about, you know, rock and roll.
3: Well, I mean, Robert Plant, a pretty high-pitched voice.
1: Yeah, but I don't think he would be, even Robert Plant and Led Zeppelin, you know, if Led Zeppelin covered that, that'd be interesting.
3: Be better.
1: Yeah, well, of course it'd be better. But yeah, it just, it starts out really high and it just feels like it's a musical. Like that would be a Broadway musical. That's what it feels like. You know, I just found out something. I'm old, but I'm still learning. And one of our younger employees, Billy Tips, he was saying that he met three women last night and that they didn't give him their phone number. They gave him their Instagram. So I never knew that that's how you meet people or you hook up with people now. It's you give them your Instagram. Ray, is that I mean, you're a young guy.
4: I've been out of the game for a little bit. I'll protect myself here. But that is how a lot of people get in touch with each other now. I think it's a way for them to see like more pictures of you, not in like a darkly lit bar.
1: Okay. So it's on the gram.
4: It's on the gram. And I think it's a way for them to fact check that you don't have a girlfriend.
1: Ooh. Dylan, were you on the gram?
3: I am on the gram. Not doing that, Dan.
1: But you got a fiance.
3: Yeah. I think Ray's right. It's to give you more of a picture. Like if you meet in like the dating apps and stuff, a lot of times they'll ask for your Instagram so they can see, like, make sure you didn't just send them a bunch of non-fat pictures or whatever. Go do sort of your due diligence a little bit.
1: Yes, Marvin.
2: And also, there's a difference between sending a DM and sliding in a DM.
1: What's the difference?
2: So sending a DM would be me to Ray. Hey, I saw this Instagram post of something funny. LOL, this is funny. Sliding in a DM is me going to someone like, hey, just trying to see what you're about to do after the party.
1: Well,
2: I'm trying to do something after two something.
1: Okay.
4: The class.
2: You're typing in that voice.
1: Okay, but can I? So every time I slide into somebody's DM, then
2: you don't want to slide in. None of us. We are all men in committed relationships.
1: Okay, but can I accomplish the same thing? Let's say I'm single. If I slide into a DM or I just go into it, like, what's the difference between
2: sliding is about intent.
1: Okay, but I can send that message the other way on a DM, correct?
4: I think sliding is more like if you haven't exchanged information. Since Billy Tips got these women's Instagram handle, that would just be going, sending a DM. Sliding would be, I've never met you before,
1: oh,
4: but you look
1: okay.
4: Cute.
1: Okay. All right.
2: But in that voice, though, deep voice Danny.
1: Yeah. So if I slide into Jennifer Aniston's Instagram.
2: That is definitely sliding.
3: That's, yeah, no matter what, that's a slide, I think. Okay. If Todd DMs anyone, that's a slide.
1: Yeah. Yeah, he's up to no good.
5: Nefarious.
1: Yes.
3: Nefarious Todd.
1: Tiger Woods sparked comeback speculation. He, on Tuesday, was taking some swings at the Liberty National Golf Club in Jersey City. This, according to TMZ, club is set to host Tiger Woods' Nexus Cup charity event later on this week. Well, I don't know if that means he's coming back as much as he probably said, why not pick up a club, see if I can swing it a little bit. You know, you had the accident where he didn't get hurt, so I'm guessing that he could still swing a golf club. Now, the treatment that he got in rehab was for, I'm guessing, substance abuse. Not rehab for any injury there. He's 50 years of age. I can't imagine him playing on the senior tour. Can't imagine that. Yes, Ray?
4: Do you think he should come back to the PGA Tour if he has a chance, or do you think that he should just almost at this point

0: protect his image golf-wise?
1: Oh.
0: Like, you don't want to run into a Russell Wilson towards the end of your career. You're missing all these cuts.
1: Well, if he's on the senior tour, he doesn't have to worry about that.
0: Like you said, I don't know if he would ever do the senior tour.
1: Yeah,
0: too competitive.
1: But I don't know if he can be competitive. I don't know if Tiger can be out there on the regular tour with these guys blowing it by him by 75 yards. I don't think that he, like, the competitor in him is going to be swinging out of his shoes, and that's the wrong thing for everything that he's been through. Yeah, Ray.
0: Yeah, you can't really get paired up with Bryson at Augusta if you're Tiger at this point.
1: Or Rory. I mean, all of these guys bomb it. And Tiger, you know, he can't keep up with him that way. Gotterup, there's another guy. That guy just
0: pounds the ball.
1: Yeah, it's like 30 feet off the ground. That's about it. And he pounds it. Yes, Dylan?
2: Is Chris Gotterup the biggest sports highlight to come out of Rutgers in a while? Because the football season isn't exactly off to a hot start.
1: Well, I just knew he's from Jersey. I didn't know he's from Rutgers.
2: Yeah, he played at Rutgers.
1: Oh, okay.
2: Also, I was thinking about it when we were talking about Tiger. Does Charlie Woods, Tiger's son, have like the biggest shoes to fill, like son to father in sports history? Obviously, there's like Bronny James and stuff like that, but
1: no, Jordan's kid.
2: That's true. But did they even really attempt the?
1: Or yeah, they played college basketball.
2: And then we're going to, like, open a shoe store.
1: Yeah, that was it. A Foot Locker or something.
2: But, yeah, that's the same idea. It's like, is there any possible scenario? Like, what would you have to do to even possibly get into the same conversation as your dad if you're
1: one of those guys? Well, Charlie, I don't even think he was the best player on his own high school team. I think there were a couple of guys who were better than him. You know, he has a chance to be a competitive golfer. I mean, there's only, you know, there's no one like Tiger. There'll never be anybody like Tiger. That's... I mean, it's phenomenal when you look at the numbers. Mind-boggling. And you can make a case he's the greatest golfer of all time. I mean, Jack has a better resume. But Tiger, what he did, how he did it, we had never, ever seen anything. And the Tiger Slam winning, you know, the Masters by 12, the U.S. Open by 15, that's just crazy. But if he can play again, great. It's great to see him. He'll bring out eyeballs. Yeah, Dylan.
2: Yeah, it's like you're born, if you're one of their children, you're born with like the biggest blessing and curse at the same time. Like, even Arch Manning, right? Like when he first went into college, off the rip, it's like you have massive shoes to fill already and you're, you know, 18.
1: Yeah, but who has bigger shoes to fill, Peyton Manning's son or Arch Manning, who's, you know, the nephew of.
2: I think while he's the nephew, I think he's just automatically equated to being Peyton Manning as well. Obviously, when Peyton Manning's son gets to that point, if he so chooses, I think he'll face probably similar scrutiny.
1: Yeah. Arch might be the number one pick in the draft, and maybe he will fulfill the hype around him. Charlie Woods, I don't know if he's going to get on tour. Maybe the DP World Tour, I don't know. I mean, I've seen, you know, varying results from him, but Arch is making it. I mean, Charlie is not to any, you know, professional level the way Arch is going to. Yeah, Dylan.
2: You know who unsurprisingly drills the ball is John Daly's son.
1: Yeah.
2: John Daly, too.
1: Yeah, yeah. Let me see. Zach in Knoxville. Hi, Zach. What do you have for me today?
3: Hey, DP, thanks for taking my call. Y'all had a left turn earlier that made me want to call in, and you were talking about the Sacramento Kings of the early 2000s, and just wanted to ask Marvin if he ever owned a pair of Dadas and what his favorite signature shoe other than Michael Jordan is.
1: Did you have Dada?
4: No, I did not. Those Chris Webber had those shoes on in the early aughts with the Sacramento Kings, and my favorite signature shoe... Penny Hardaway had a line for about the first 5 years, rivaled anybody. Michael Jordan wore a pair of Air Pennies in a regular season basketball game. The only time he didn't wear a pair of Air Jordans, he wore pennies.
1: Why is that?
4: That's a good question. I got to dig.
1: Okay. Aaron in Fort Wayne. Hi, Aaron. What do you have for me today?
5: Hey, Dan. Appreciate you taking my call.
3: At the break, you were comparing the shape of Dylan to Pete Alonso, and it really got me reminiscing about the chubby baseball players. My favorite chubby baseball players of all time is, I like to call them lugs, and I'd be interested to know who your favorite lugs are of all time. And I'll start you out with two. Bob Hamlin, 1994, Rookie of the Year, had the glasses, classic look, and it goes right into his name. Greg Luzinski, or as I like to call him, Greg Lugzinski, looked great out there. I'll hang up and listen.
1: All right. Let's see. Cecil Fielder, big guy. Bartolo Colon. Yes, Marvin?
4: Former MVP, Mo Vaughn.
1: Mo Vaughn. Todd?
5: Would you put a Harmon Killebrew or a Boog Powell in that list of big, bulky guys?
1: Sure.
5: Like
1: yeah, sure. Yeah, Ray?
0: Friend of the show, CC Sabathia.
1: Okay, big guy. Yeah. Yeah, Dylan?
2: But you said Cecil. I got to go Prince Fielder, too.
1: Prince Fielder? Yeah. Yeah. He was a big guy for a vegan.
2: He was vegan?
1: Yes. Yeah.
2: That does happen sometimes.
1: Yeah. It doesn't speak well for being a vegan. You know? It's like, what if you weren't a vegan? Yeah, Ray.
0: We're forgetting actually my favorite, Pablo Sandoval.
1: Oh.
0: Yeah, big panda.
1: Big panda. Jeremy in Ohio. Hi, Jeremy. What do you have for me today?
6: Hey, Dan. Thanks for taking the call. First of all, kudos to Billy Tips, but you guys are giving out a lot of his information. Three women in one night. You know, I just maybe not, you know, cut that back a little bit. What he's doing.
1: He offered it up. He was very proud that he met three women and he got into their Instagram. And he was showing everybody in the back, you know, all the backroom guys. So he's showing off, you know, hey, do you know how many? I said hello to him this morning. It was, hey, got three Instagrams. I didn't even know what he was talking about. Like, okay, Billy Tips out there cooking pizza. And if you're watching on Peacock, there he is. He's eligible. He's an eligible bachelor.
2: Hello, ladies.
1: Yes. Hello, ladies. He's wearing a visor, though. Yes, Marvin.
4: Billy Tips kind of has a Jude Law look, specifically from The Holiday. The greatest Christmas movie of all time.
1: Oh, okay.
2: That is a good movie.
1: Yeah. We hired some new people, and I think all of them under the age of 30. I'm learning things here. Ray, who's under 30. Yes, Ray.
0: You learn pretty quickly here. Nothing is confidential.
1: That is true.
0: Everything's content.
1: I when I walk through, if I hear it, I might say it.
0: Yeah, I tread carefully around you. I've learned my lesson.
1: Kelly in Arkansas. Hi, Kelly.
7: Hey, thanks for taking my call. I was hearing about the, what's it, the College Sports Act, Save College Sports
1: Act? Yeah, yeah.
7: Well, I'm all for these college kids making as much money as they can. I mean, they could be set up for life, but if you're going to cap what they can earn, I think it's time we cap what these coaches can earn, too.
1: Well, good luck with that one. Yeah. Nobody's going to hold them to the fire with how much they can make. But they should still be, if you leave a job to take another job, the next job you can't leave and coach right away. I mean, at some point you have to hold the grown-ups accountable too. And I don't think that we do that very often when it comes to college athletics. Yes, Dylan.
2: Yeah, I mean, unfortunately, you're going to have to kind of adopt like an eye for an eye mentality, which just, I think, to get everyone on board. It's like if, you know, the players have a salary cap, some version of that for coaches. I don't know how it would work. I mean, they don't have that in the pros necessarily, but
1: there is language in this Save, you know, College Sports, and that has to do with can't leave during a season. While your team is playing, you can't leave your team to go to another school. That's the Lane Kiffin rule.
2: Yeah, and that's fair. It's kind of the same principle. It's like you get a one, you know, no sweat transfer, and then after that you have to, you know, pay some sort of a price.
1: Yes. And look, I don't like that you can cap how much somebody is going to make. I think it's, you know, in the eye of the beholder. If you want to pay that money, you pay that money. And if you don't, then you find somebody else. I would have these contracts renewable each year. You get paid this amount of money. And then if you're staying, great. If not, then, you know, we cancel the rest of that contract. I mean, just some things that you think would have been put in place, safeguards put in place with this. But Congress to the rescue here to help out college athletics. Yeah, Dylan.
2: And I don't even know if I totally agree with this, but it's like if you want to treat it as essentially a professional sports league, which if it's not college sports, that's what it is, then, I mean, almost all of the professional leagues have salary caps in place. So, like, not that I'm saying that should apply, but if that's the direction it's all heading, where this is a pro sport, and for all intents and purposes it is, then that's not outside the realm of possibility.
1: Yeah, I think that that's the way we have to view this. They are paid athletes. Now, you might not want to say professional, but they're paid athletes here, and they're going to be, you're going to have side deals. If you think Kawhi Leonard's the only one who got a side deal or side deals, you are incorrect. And they're doing it in college. They might be doing it in high school. I told you the story of a player who he was picking between two schools, and I found out, you know, the amount of money, and he was in high school. He was a junior, and they're already paying him. At least one of the schools was already paying him, and he didn't go to that school. So I don't know how that works when you go, you know, I've decided I'm going to go to this school. Yes, Marvin.
4: In the adults, they try to keep giving us this old song and dance about hiding underneath, oh, they're student athletes, and they're getting a free education. Look, when these guys build new stadiums, they say what? We want to host a Final Four, a Super Bowl, and a national championship game.
1: Yeah.
4: Two of those are quote-unquote college sports or amateur sports.
1: Yeah.
4: So that went out the window a long time ago. If you want to make it real amateurism, sell the tickets like you do in high school for $10 a pop for students and $20 for everybody else.
1: You're silly, Marvin.
4: Sorry. But wait, they're student athletes.
1: Yeah. I think they get health coverage for 2 years after they graduate, after they're done playing, which I've said this before, we have what is considered an epidemic with CTE in the NFL. If that's the case, then what do we have with college athletics, college football? Because nobody is caring about those kids when they're done. Nobody is, you know, monitoring CTE. And if they are, I haven't seen many reports on that. Yes. Yes, Dylan?
2: 2 years seems shockingly low for having health care. You played college, you know, 3-4 years of college football. You know, 2 years isn't going to get you that much coverage wise for what a lot of those guys are going to end up having to deal with.
1: Yeah. Well, maybe you stay in school longer, get money. Maybe you're not going to play, you know, professionally, and, you know, you still are covered health wise. I don't know.
2: Yeah.
1: Let me take a break. The last call for phone calls, what we learn, what's in store tomorrow, right after this.

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0: This is Jesus Jones, I believe, correct?
1: Correct.
0: That was a one-hit wonder. Yeah. Yeah, Mark.
1: I thought this was U2 for 20 years.
0: Oh. Well, now, go ahead, Dylan.
2: Also a one-hit wonder.
0: Sunday, bloody Sunday. Jason Tatum is on the show tomorrow,
3: Yeah, time? He is.
0: What's he selling?
3: His love for you.
0: Andrew Whitworth, part of Thursday night.
3: Prime Lions, play. Bills, Rays, Lions against the Bills. Two teams looking for a Super Bowl one day.
0: Thank you.
3: I'm promoting the whole game.
0: I just found out about you don't get phone numbers from girls that you get to slide into their gram, their Instagram. I'm also hearing that if you put GTG, you guys know what GTG is, Ray?
4: Got to go.
0: Good to go.
4: Oh.
0: Yeah. So if you put that there, you're good to go.
1: To do what?
0: I don't know.
4: Just go.
0: I just learning these things. Yes, it's time.
3: I usually get the got to go. Bye.
0: See ya. See ya. Cody in Texas. Hi, Cody. What do you have for me?
5: Hey, Dan. I was just planning my October, looking at some games to catch. My Aggies down at Bryant-Denny, and I was thinking, with you know, as crazy as Oxford's going to be this weekend, got me to thinking. What are you looking forward to when you get to catch you know some games in the fall in a few years? What are some of the top ones that you're looking forward to catching?
0: Oh, I don't know. I just flip around, you know, Michigan, Ohio State. When USC Notre Dame play, or when Notre Dame played Michigan, the Iron Bowl, you know, anything that's got a real temperature to it. Army, Navy, always must see. But, I mean, I'm just like you as a college football fan, probably. Just give me a good game. Ole Miss LSU, I'll watch for the content of it. Yeah, Ray.
4: Don't forget about the Egg Bowl, Dan.
0: Yeah, sure.
4: Classic.
0: Yeah, absolutely. Yes, yeah, still.
2: Was it UConn and UCF who was the civil conflict bowl? Yeah. How did that even start?
0: I don't know.
2: That's must watch, though.
0: Let's see. Kevin in Vegas. Hi, Kevin. What do you have for me today?
6: First of all, Dan, let me say, no matter who you put in the seat, when you retire, the show is not going to be the same. And that's a compliment to you.
0: Thank you, Kevin.
6: My question for you is, and I get it, the kids, it's a lot of them in college now, and they're finally getting a bite of the apple. My question to you is, how come it wasn't an act of Congress when the coaches was taking advantage of all the money? And the coaches should be included in this college thing that's going on. And my question to you is, what do you feel about that?
0: You know, it's the man. The man keeps you down. Shouldn't be surprised. It's unfortunate. Coaches can come and go as they please, but God forbid if a kid wants to. And, you know, I've said before, look, I went to college. My coach didn't like me. But if you transfer, then you got to sit out. And, you know, so I hung out for another year. And, you know, he wasn't going to play me, didn't like me. There's nothing you could do. I mean, it shouldn't be that way. Imagine if you took a job in the job world. Hey, if you leave, you're going to have to sit out a year. I mean, it's crazy, but that's what we're saying to these kids. You know, you're only there for, you know, 4 or 5 years. That's it. And you're trying to establish a career. Maybe the coach leaves. Maybe it's a new system you're bringing in. And I think you got to be fair to these kids. Now, have they taken advantage of it? Yeah, go figure that the kids might take advantage of this. But so have the grown-ups. Yes, Dylan.
2: Yeah, it's like when you're 18 years old, $100 is like, wow, that's a lot of money. Someone comes and offers you $3 million to come here. I'm like, yeah, I would do the same thing. That being said, it's gotten a little Wild Westy.
0: All right, here's something I just got from a source. The Protect College Sports Act, the 19 school limit, could be adjusted upward before this becomes a law that maybe 20 to 22 schools in a conference. There are schools and conferences pressing for such an adjustment. And according to my source, note that both of Florida's senators conspicuously voted against yesterday's initial vote, which, according to my source, reflects Florida State and Miami their interest in being able to get out of the ACC without having to wait the five-year waiting period, both schools remain highly interested in finding new conference homes. Thank you to my source listening to the program. Yeah. You got to believe Florida State and Miami looking to get out of the ACC. This day in sports history, Marvin.
1: I got one right here. 1953, the St. Louis Browns of the American League were given permission to move to Baltimore, Maryland, where they became the Baltimore Orioles. Pete Alonso's Baltimore Orioles.
0: Yeah. On this date, 1869, old Tom Morris. When did he become old? Like, at what point did they go, man, you're old, Tom Morris? He scored the first hole-in-one, first recorded hole-in-one at Prestwick's eighth hole in Scotland. Old Tom Morris. Yes, yes, Ray.
4: I think if you do the first recorded anything, that's when you become the old Tom Morris.
0: Old Tom
4: first
0: Morris.
4: First recorded hole-in-one.
0: Old Tom Morris. All right. Final results of the poll question, Dylan.
2: I'm in favor of the Protect College Sports Act because I yearn for the old days, want some guardrails, or I'm not in favor of it. 61% just want some guardrails.
0: Yeah, I'm fine with guardrails, but I don't want to, you know, keep these kids down. I mean, they should have rights. They should be able to make money. And if they want to go to another school, give them that one opportunity to transfer. That's all.
2: Yeah, keep it fair. And for the coaches as well, everyone involved, fair playing field.
0: Todd, what'd you learn today?
3: David in Wisconsin cannot understand how Mets fans could give Pete Alonso a standing ovation after hitting a game-tying home run at Citi Field as a member of the Orioles.
0: Man, you shot out of a cannon.
3: I want to make sure there's time for everyone
0: Dylan.
3: Else.
0: Dylan.
2: GTG, good to go.
0: Good to go. Marvin?
1: You're old, but you're still learning.
0: Ray.
4: All conversations are content in the man cave.
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0: the
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18: Ronald Acuna Jr., Ozzy Albies, and Drake Baldwin hit late-inning two-run homers. The Atlanta Braves rallied to beat the Chicago Cubs 6-3. Chicago's loss clinched Milwaukee's fourth straight NL Central title. The Cubs still maintain a half-game lead over Philadelphia for the top NL wildcard spot. Acuna homered off Kevin Gausman in the sixth to pull the Braves within a run. Albies went deep in the seventh off Jacob Webb, his eighth home run in 23 games at Wrigley Field. Baldwin connected in the ninth against Edward Cabrera. Brian Rocchio did it again Tuesday night, walking off the Chicago White Sox with a two-out, two-strike base hit down the left field line in the ninth inning that plated two runs for a 7-6 Cleveland win. It was Rocchio's Major League best fourth walk-off hit this season. The Guardians' rally moved them within a half game of the first-place White Sox. The teams will play the series finale today. The White Sox, who lost at least 100 games in each of the past three seasons, have held at least a share of first since July 4th. Chicago does own the tiebreaker against Cleveland. Spencer Torkelson hit a three-run homer. Drew Anderson pitched five shutout innings. The Detroit Tigers won their sixth straight by thumping the Toronto Blue Jays 10-1. The Tigers are 4.5 games behind Cleveland for the final AL wildcard spot, with three teams in between. A bill that proposes to fix some of the biggest problems in college sports, spiraling spending, constant lawsuits, and a transfer portal run amok, cleared a major hurdle Tuesday when the Senate voted 74-24 to halt debate and move the measure one step closer to a final up or down vote. The Protect College Sports Act, a bill co-sponsor Senator Ted Cruz calls a bipartisan solution designed to bring order to the chaos, easily cleared the 60-vote threshold it needed to stop the filibuster. Critics of the bill, such as Senator Chris Murphy of Connecticut, say the bill protects a system of exploitation.
19: Mostly cloudy skies today. We'll see rain showers and occasionally a thunderstorm off and on through the day. High temperatures at 76. I'm Chief Meteorologist.
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22: Here we go on a Wednesday. A lot of stuff percolating. We are live. We're in Los Angeles, and it is The Herd. Wherever you may be, and however you may be watching, listening, thanks for making us part of your day. You know, part of why I think football, pro football, is so much fun is that not only are the outcomes, you know, you just never know that the Rams and the Chargers are going to be awful in week one, but all of a sudden there's a game or two in week two, and you're like, well, that I didn't have that pegged as a big game. Green Bay at the Jets now is suddenly gigantic. Not for the Jets. They won for Green Bay. They've lost six straight games. How many, no college coaches, how many pro coaches can lose seven straight games without losing the trust and the faith of the front office or the ownership? Packers don't have that, obviously. You know, the players in Green Bay may not be publicly grumbling, just like your boss isn't publicly grumbling, but if you haven't hit your sales number in 9 months, he's lost faith in you. I guarantee you some of that locker room has lost faith in Matt LaFleur. Folks, they're not just losing six straight games. They have the worst point differential in the league in that stretch. Worse than the Jets, Cleveland, and Arizona. Sack differential, points per game, points allowed, near the bottom of the NFL. This is a well-run organization. I'll give you six straight losses, Andy Reid last year, if you lose your quarterback for all six. I'll give you six straight losses for any coach that coaches in Cleveland. Belichick lost six straight in Cleveland. But you cannot have a great unified locker room, which is what you need to generally win on the road in a field goal game, if you lose six straight. And that's always been the payoff in Green Bay, right? Playing in Green Bay for most athletes is a negative. There's nothing to do. It's a tiny town. I live 3 hours from it. Okay. Like I'm lucky. I'm by the city. There's nothing to do in Green Bay and everybody knows it. Even for a college kid, there's not a lot to do. So the payoff is you win, and they've been doing it since Favre, and now they're not. And what's more troubling, and I think you know this, what do I always preach? Are you great on your side of the ball? D'Amico Ryans may not be able to solve C.J. Stroud, but that Texans defense, maybe not week one, but that Texans defense is amazing. And it was even the first year he was there without the personnel. Say what you want about Lincoln Riley. Since he took over USC, they have the best passing offense in all of college football, 135 teams. Green Bay is bad in the fourth quarter. And Jordan Love's inconsistency is troubling. He can't solve it. Bro, that's why we hired an offensive coach, to solve the offensive stuff. I mean, Jared Goff was broken, and McVay solved it. Brock Purdy was a seventh rounder, and Shanahan solved it. Kevin O'Connell had to play a backup Sunday and solved it. How many years is Jordan Love going to be this talented in hard? Can they turn the corner on his lack of consistency? Like, that's, I don't ask Mike McDonald, as great a coach as he is. You got to get the OC right as a defensive coach. But when you're an offensive coach, I don't care about your OC. The bottom line, you know, Sean Payton gave the play calling to a guy and Bo Nix was awful. It may be time to take it back. One more week. Let's see what transpires. Like, it may be time. So that's my thing. This is not, it's a six game losing streak. First of all, that's a ton for a well-run organization. But that Jets game now is seven game losing streak. Because again, your wife doesn't publicly grumble when she's upset, but she's lost faith. There are times they'll lose faith. Your boss will lose faith. So, I mean, I they have no run game either, and they're a northern climate team. Like, Matt, when you take over a northern climate team, who's good in the north? Baltimore, run game. Bears now, Ben Johnson, what did he create year one? Run game. Ravens, run game. James Cook, Bills, run game. Northern teams. New England could always run the ball. So Matt LaFleur's there. They're bad in the fourth. He can't course correct the quarterback that's inconsistent. They have no run game. And he's not a yeller and a screamer. He doesn't drive fear into players. RG3 talked about that yesterday. If your head coach isn't that guy, well, then your star quarterback probably has to be.
2: Matt LaFleur needs that type of person that's in a leadership role to kind of counterbalance his niceness, his, beautiful hair. Like, you know, like he's not finesse, but you know what I'm saying? Coaches need that other guy that they can look at to be the bad guy. Aaron Rodgers was able to be the bad guy. I think he won two MVPs with Matt LaFleur. Can Jordan Love be that guy? And I don't think Jordan Love has the personality to be that type of demanding leader at the quarterback position.
22: So Caleb Williams, he doesn't have to be with the Bears because Ben Johnson is. So I think most people, most parents know this. According to a book, Developmental Psychology, this is just who we are as human beings. This is how we're wired as human beings. Children that are overly complimented truly believe they are great and put less effort into the task the next time. That's who we are. We get soft really fast. That's why as parents, you have to be not reticent, but very careful about over-complimenting. This is one of the things that I heard a soundbite this weekend, and I'll get to it in a second. Ben Johnson and Kurt Cignetti at Indiana, they have a commonality. It's not about winning. The standard isn't winning. The standard is the process. winning will come. Nick Saban always said, too many compliments is rat poison. That's what he calls compliments to his football power at Alabama. It's rat poison. Don't listen to it. Bill Belichick had a great line. I heard this about 2 months ago. Belichick was talking about his grumpy demeanor in New England. And I worked at the other place, and it was incredible. He never gave Brady a game ball. And he said, and I thought this was brilliant by Bill. He said, listen, I knew our players would go to the store in Boston. They'd go to the mall in Boston. They'd go to a restaurant in Boston. And they would hear all day, you're unbelievable. He goes, we were winning every week. They would hear how great they were. And he's like, so somebody had to, you know, be a cloudy day occasionally to not only the players, but the staff, because they were getting smoke blown up there. You know what? At the grocery store, going out to dinner, everybody in town, somebody had to be the cooler. Cignetti, there's a picture of him this weekend after they scored a touchdown in our blowout route. He's on the sideline after a successful touchdown. Something clearly bothered him about the quarterback. Like, that's a great teaching moment. So, but there was a, and I think this is great. Eberflus, when they got Caleb Williams, they were overjoyed to have him. What did Ben Johnson do when he got Caleb? He threw the players out of practice. It's the first week in camp. He criticized him publicly. He says, not good enough. Our practice habits are terrible. We're taking sacks. And so he's been banging on this month after month after month. And wouldn't you know it, after dropping 59 points, the most ever in NFL history in week one, after being almost a flawless offense, Ben Johnson, like Cignetti, it's not about winning. It's the standard and the process to win. Listen to how Caleb and Ben talk about the most impressive week one win ever in league history.
3: Obviously, this is going to be our kind of worst game. I know points don't necessarily show that, but execution and, you know, the blocking and the penalties, all these different things. And so just being able to be a truther about who we are and go watch the film. And I know we won. Obviously, the goal each week is to go 1-0. We did that this week.
4: At that point, I was hoping for 60. I was thinking a 2-point try at some point. But hey,
5: I don't think you were the only one. There's a lot of good on that tape. And yet I said it to you, and I'll say it again today. I was not at my best. I need to be better going forward. And there's a number of guys that we got to get better from this. It just, there's some things on tape we're not proud about right now.
22: Caleb Williams is, that will be our worst performance. Ben Johnson, there's things on this tape we're just not proud of. That is coaching. That's parenting. That's what Nick Saban talked about, rat poison, is that, you know, the child developmental psychology is the nicer the compliment, the longer the pat on the back. The kids start seeking the pat on the back, not actually improving the task. And it's just, when I watch Cignetti this weekend go to the sideline, or I listen to Caleb or Ben Johnson, it's like, that is coaching. That is exactly what coaching is. Sean Payton has said this multiple times to me. The easiest time to coach is when you win a game and don't play particularly well. Why? Because you can be so hard on the players. I mean, military, it's always going to be more drill sergeant than compliments. That's just the way it's built. That's what the military has to be, to create the person you want defending our country. All right, J-Mac, I'm feeling good today.
6: You feeling like a drill sergeant?
22: I got so many things. You know, something happened this week. It happened on Monday night with Patrick Mahomes. And, you know, look, you and I both, even our audience knows, like, you can't go crazy on week one.
6: Yeah, Patrick checked down, no big deal.
22: Yeah. But I will say Nick Wright may be right on something, and nobody wants to hear this, but there is a frightening thing about what Kansas City did Monday.
6: Hmm. Okay.
22: A little frightening.
6: Say more.
22: Okay, I will. 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
22: 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My prediction this year was the New York Giants would be the most improved team in the NFL. 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Now, getting elite, getting great, that's a different story. 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But they're going to be good to very good. And they have talent. Brian Burns, Malik Nabers, Jackson Dart, Andrew Thomas, Abdul Carter, Arvell Reese, Scadaboo. I don't worry about talent. 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Jackson Dart can really play.
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9: 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Try Unstoppable's laundry scent boosters for as low as $5. The WNBA has been on a hiatus for over 2 weeks for the FIBA World Cup. Now, with only a few games left in the regular season, the W is back starting tomorrow night. The Minnesota Lynx sit in first place in the league standings with a 31-9 record. Minnesota has been dominant this season, but they did lose their last two games before the break. 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
23: We have a really great opportunity. 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
27: Now, the latest forecast from the WSBT Weather Center.
28: Steady rain showers will become more widely scattered as we head into this afternoon, remaining humid with highs in the mid to upper 70s. For tonight, we're mostly cloudy with a 40% chance of showers and storms and a low of 67. A 50% chance of showers and storms on Thursday. The best chance will be in the morning, then more scattered in the afternoon. Highs will make it in the upper 70s. I'm WSBT 22 meteorologist Abby Wepler.
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30: Welcome back. You know, I was thinking this morning as we're preparing for the show, and we've kind of felt this over the last several years, the NFC's got better rosters. The AFC has superior quarterbacks with Allen and Mahomes and Lamar Jackson and Joe Burrow. The AFC is the quarterback conference because it was a lot of bad teams or a lot of average teams that hit on quarterbacks. And whereas the NFC, I think you have some superior general managers, not all the best ones, but some really good GMs, really good structure, really good coaching. But the AFC is the quarterback conference of note, right? Here's the thing that's really scary is that when the Bills win, like week one, Josh Allen's amazing. He's utterly amazing, and they narrowly beat Houston. Lamar Jackson is amazing, and they beat the Colts. Patrick Mahomes didn't play well, and they hammered Denver. That's what's frightening. Like when people forget this, is that you don't have to be perfect the better bosses you have. You could be in sales. You could be in broadcasting. You could be a quarterback. Mahomes on Monday night completed 55% of his throws, had maybe the ugliest pick of the weekend, and didn't complete a pass over 10 yards. And they blew out a really good team that if they'd had Bo Nix, they may have made the Super Bowl. Blew them out. And that gave, and the advantage to having the Hunt family, Brett Veach, Spags, Andy Reid. The advantage to that is you don't have to be perfect. Now, I have the Bills in the Super Bowl, but I know overwhelmingly it's because I think Josh Allen will play. He'll carry his team. And I like their offensive pieces. But LeBron played 23 years in the NBA. One time he had an A-plus owner, an A-plus GM, and an A-plus coach. Miami Heat, four straight years in the finals. They won two, probably should have won three. I don't know what happened against J.J. Barea. But the point is, that was the one time LeBron didn't have to carry the entire team every night. And so it feels like to me, Mahomes is running a race, but it's a relay race. And Kenneth Walker on Monday night ran the anchor leg. It was Kenneth Walker who was really important. It was the pass rush. And that's what Josh Allen doesn't have. Like Josh Allen played nearly a perfect game. Yet, if Lassiter holds on to that one throw in the end zone, Texans win. Mahomes played kind of poorly by his standards. I mean, do you know this? Patrick Mahomes has been to 5 Super Bowls. His passer rating in those 5 is 87. 87. In his first Super Bowl win, he had 2 interceptions. His passer rating was 78. He won. That's the diff. That's what's scary about what Kansas City does. Mahomes can give you a C plus game. And then Nick Wright and I talked about this yesterday. I love Buffalo, but if Josh plays poorly, lights out. Thanks for flying United. Like, they're not winning a big game in a big spot. Here's Nick yesterday.
2: The two-play sequence of the Lassiter drop and then the Josh laser for the win is a good microcosm of how they actually have to play. They have to just let Josh Allen loose. And you know what? Sometimes you come up snake eyes. Sometimes you do that and you have 4 turnovers in a playoff game against Bo Nix and go home. But that's the only way they're going to have to be able to win the Super Bowl is Josh Allen. We hope we have hot dice in January.
30: Yeah. And that's okay. But he had one really, really, really bad pick in the playoffs, and they had a call that didn't go their way, and they're out with the best.

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1: Super Bowl. That's why I said Giants Bengals will be really good playoff teams. With Dallas, I got to kind of project that Brian Schottenheimer is going to have his best coaching year ever. And Jerry won't meddle. And they'll suddenly, and they haven't done this in 3 years, start not just competing, actually beating good team. They haven't done that in 3 and 4 years.
2: Yeah, it's a problem. And they got Washington this week. I didn't think Washington was great. Some of the numbers show that they were poor. Their offensive line graded out as one of the worst in the league in week one. So there is optimism that Dallas can finally get to the quarterback. Jaden Daniels could be a problem using his legs. Dart was a big problem. Dart, I think, rushed for 55 yards.
1: Jackson Dart was tremendous.
2: I mean, and we
1: best
2: both,
1: game as a pro.
2: We agree Daniels is a better quarterback. So I think that this is going to be close. I like Cowboys. I think they're, if we go back to the preseason, the priors, before the season, the Cowboys should be favored by more than 3.5 here, right? Because nobody liked Washington. So I'm leaning Dallas. I see that smirk. I'm assuming it's top seven for the Blazing
1: no,
2: Five.
1: No, there's a lot of time. Like I'll tell you, one of my favorite bets of the week is Carolina. When teams lose, everybody sells their stock. Carolina was tied 24-24. That was Bryce Young's second or third best game as a pro. Carolina is well coached. And now I'm supposed to believe they're a coin flip with awful Atlanta?
2: Well, we don't know who's starting. Is Cooper Rush official starting week two?
1: You could put Mahomes over there. It doesn't matter against Bryce Young.
2: All right, speaking of poor showings in week one, let's go to the Rams. They were atrocious.
1: Woo-wee.
2: In Melbourne, right? Melbourne, Australia. They could only muster 7 points, one of the worst offensive performances of the McVay-Stafford era. Here's Stafford on how bad they played.
3: Obviously, had a long journey and didn't play the way that we wanted to play. There were some swing plays in that game where obviously the score was what it was at the end of the game, where we thought we had some chances to make it a little bit closer, but didn't happen. Always difficult to start the season that way, but learned from it. You know, got an extra day of rest or extra couple days of rest on the way back and coming into a Monday night game. So figure out what we can do better, how we can go out there and execute at a higher clip and give ourselves a better chance to win a game.
1: I think sometimes you have to readjust things. Are we in the... Do we have to readjust things on a team that has an old quarterback that doesn't move, now without their best defensive player, and their schedule is daunting for the next 6 weeks?
2: Yeah.
1: It will find out Monday. Well, there'll be real true serum on Monday night, but that's going to be a 60-40 Giants crowd.
2: Did you see how many holes the Niners had up the middle, whether it was Black or McCaffrey? I mean, it was wide open, and now you face a Giants attack that wants to go on the ground. You don't have Myles Garrett. I'm a little concerned for the Rams.
1: So am I.
2: But I don't know if the Giants can play from behind, Colin. Can they? They were ahead. It was tighter ahead against Dallas the entire time, so the run game works.
1: I don't think there's a delta between the Rams and the Giants personnel like everybody else. Now, I do think Trent McDuffie gives the Rams an elite corner, and the Giants need one. The whole league needs an elite corner.
2: But wait, the Giants don't even have a passing attack. They remember, it was a lot of dart underneath stuff, short in the flat.
1: I think Neighbors is a
2: potential
1: athletic
2: there.
1: Difference maker. I think the Fields, the rookie's really good. I think at tight end with Likely, that's not promising. He had 8 targets. He caught all of them.
2: He was unstoppable. But won't they just put Landman? I mean, I think Landman is a stud. He's one of the best.
1: I think the Giants' offensive line is right now the best O-line in the league that nobody thinks is a top O-line. Maui Noah, that rookie from Miami, was a beast.
2: All right, hold on. Now we need to really pump the brakes.
1: You need to pump it. I've said all offseason, this is a playoff team. I think the roster's much better than people think.
2: What's the ceiling for this team this year?
1: 11 wins and a playoff win and battling for a second playoff win. They're not a Super Bowl team.
2: Holy cow.
1: 24-24 divisional round, and they're driving for the win.
2: All right. Well, it's good that we can dovetail that into Micah Parsons, who has a podcast, you know, and he talked about this Giants team who faced the Cowboys. Listen, Parsons had some really interesting things to say about Jackson Dart and the Giants.
4: The Giants are going to be a really good team. I think Jackson Dart has elevated his game, his control. He's showing people how and smart he is, his intelligence at the line of scrimmage, commanding it. I'm not going to lie, like, when you come from, like, year one, we're like, oh, he can be really good, to, like, seeing that on debut.

0: on Sunday Night Football. That was as damn good as I've seen in the NFL, bro.
1: Well, this is what the staff likes to do. They know you like the Giants. They want to load up. Here's Micah Parsons giving Dart his flowers. Maybe he was the best quarterback in last year's draft. Dart or Shuck? Because it ain't Cam Ward based on right now. Right?
2: No, Cam's a miss. Looks like a miss. So, I don't think that's the staff finding.
1: It ain't me. Trust me. I'm a Jets guy.
2: We did not use AI. That was an actual player saying, no, the Giants didn't blow me away. This is what they can be.
1: Yeah.
2: All right. J-Mac with the news.
3: Well, that's the news.
4: And thanks for stopping by.
3: The Herd Lie News.
2: So apparently, apparently I was trending yesterday and not for my beautiful gray hair. Apparently the Bo Nix thing, everybody freaked out because, Colin, you love Bo Nix. And now suddenly you're saying you don't like Bo Nix. Folks, I never want to sound like the audience. I want to sound on this show like what the coaches are saying in their meetings, what the GMs are talking about in their meetings. I don't want to be a fan, which is I'm loyal to a to an opinion I had a year ago. Let me tell you the story of Bo Nix and Sean Payton, because I worked with Sean for a year. So Sean Payton's first year in Denver, they went 8-9. They were a bottom five offense. They were in cap hell. And so of all the quarterbacks, and they'd given up draft capital to get Russell Wilson. So Sean Payton talked himself into, I love Bo Nix. He has 61 college starts, two schools, multiple coordinators. We are closer to his ceiling. He can help us get out of this rut. Did he think he was the best quarterback? I don't know. But we all do this in life. He talked himself into, I have to win in year two. I can't give up a fortune to move up and get Drake May. We've already given out too much in this organization to get Russell Wilson, and we're in cap hell. So I got to get a new quarterback, and I can't give up 9 picks to get to the number 1 or 2 pick. So they draft Bo Nix. And Bo Nix, he likes him. There are some Drew Brees comps. Size, Drew was more mobile early in his career. Accuracy. But scouts didn't love Bo Nix. Scouts said very low ceiling. Very low. Now, all my scouts like Bo Nix, you know, more than like a J.J. McCarthy. And Bo has had special moments and great fourth quarter comebacks. He is way more athletic like a Jackson Dart than people give him credit for. There are a lot of things I like. But folks, never forget this. The Dallas Cowboys loved Micah Parsons and then suddenly didn't. And Baker Mayfield won a playoff game in Cleveland. First time in 25 years. They loved him. And then they moved him. The Kansas City Chiefs loved Tyreek Hill. And then they traded him. This isn't your wife and your kids. There's no legacy position here. Coaches fall out of love overnight with players. Jerry said, Micah is one of one, a unicorn. Hello, Packers, we got a deal. So we all know that Bo Nix has had moments and stretches. We've seen it. But you are hoping in the beginning of year three for a guy that's had 61 college starts, and because he's not making any money, the roster is stacked. You would think, all right, game one, all offseason, another year with Sean Payton, he would pop. And he was awful. And in fact, in his last 5 games, including the playoffs, he has a passer rating in the 70s. People fall out of love of things they like very quickly in this league. It can be Tyreek Hill. It can be Micah. It can be, I mean, we all thought McVay loved golf. Then there was that game they played the Niners, and McVay hates losing to Shanahan. It was in the Bay. He came back. It was never the same relationship. So Colin, you liked him. Peyton likes him. Yes, because 8-9, cap hell, can't move up to get like Drake May. We're going to go Bo Nix. Everybody in the room, talk yourself into it. And he was really good late, more athletic than you think, fiery competitor. Dad was a head coach. But now we're moving to the next stage, which is, okay, here we go. Davis Webb, Sean Payton, Jalen Watt. Now we have a stacked roster. The conversation changes. Like, everybody put up in Cleveland with Baker Mayfield's immaturity for the first couple years. Then you win a playoff game. And then you're like, okay, now he's going to... And Baker was Baker. He kind of never changed. And Stefanski, Andrew Berry, like we want a franchise quarterback, not a frat bro with a good arm. And they moved off him. So this idea that, well, how can you love a guy? Because there are stages of a quarterback. If Bo Nix was in year 9 and had been paid before and had set a ceiling and a standard, it's different. But in Denver right now, they're having conversations. Is this it? Did he really show us his ceiling in his 13th game as a pro? Like, is that it? They're waiting in Denver for the next level. Caleb Williams, by the way, first year to second. Whoa, really improved. First game, year 3, 59 freaking points. Like, it's like, oh, okay. Like, this is kind of a thing that they've already paid. Like, C.J. Stroud in Houston. Rookie year, unbelievable. We got our guy. Everybody loves C.J. Stroud. Then back-to-back years where he's turnover prone and doesn't feel like he's got it. The conversation changes. This is not your kids and your parents. It's not your grandparents, your wife. This is not going to last forever. There's no wedding vows with this stuff. These years, year 3 and 4 for a quarterback, when everybody upstairs, including the owner, has to decide, do you have another level? Can we win once we pay you with a B roster? Maybe B minus C plus roster. That's what Mahomes has right now. It's not a bad roster, but they're crossing their fingers at left tackle and hoping one of their young corners can keep intercepting passes like he did in game 1. So that's all this is. There are standards on this thing, and there are big, these are the conversations. They're not going to have them publicly. They'll deny it forever publicly. But after that stinker, least yards, average depth per target, like, you start asking yourself, okay, our last 4 or 5 games, like, we're waiting for the next level, and it's not coming. Now, you can't crush him publicly. Here's Sean Payton after week 1 with Bo.
4: When you end up in some of those second and longs or third and longs, however you get there, minus plays, penalties, then all of a sudden the job description for him gets much more difficult. Our run-pass ratio was skewed and off, and so as that unfolds and you get into where you're throwing the ball, then it becomes more challenging.
2: Okay, this is what they're doing in Philadelphia with Jalen Hurts, who had 5 three and outs with a stacked roster. These are the conversations Howie and Jeffrey Lurie and occasionally a coach are having that the player doesn't know about and the media doesn't know about. Like, we have way too many three and outs. We're leading the NFL in three and outs with the best roster in the league. Like, these that fans are up. We win, we're the best. We lose, fire everybody. That's not how it works in this league. When you have a young quarterback like Bo and you're about 10, 12 games out from making a decision on, let's do the early extension. You can't have Monday night games because there's been too many of those in the last 4, 5, or 6 appearances. I mean, only the Titans had fewer offensive explosive plays in week 1. Look at Denver's roster. It's a top 5 roster. Waddle and Sutton and 3 capable backs and Ingram is like, you got dudes everywhere. Okay, I'm going to do this. So PFF is getting a lot of heat. And they're getting a lot of heat because Caleb Williams, according to the PFF ratings, was ranked as the 16th best quarterback week 1. So we're going to play a game next on, and I have not looked at the quarterback rankings. Staff, as my witness, I have not looked. I'm going to give you who I thought had the 8 best weekends as quarterbacks, and they'll unveil what PFF thinks. Because PFF now is getting clobbered. Collinsworth sold that thing. It's getting crushed for you can't depend on it. It's got ridiculous rankings. That next.
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19: Now, the latest forecast from the WSBT Weather Center.
20: Steady rain showers will become more widely scattered as we head into this afternoon, remaining humid with highs in the mid to upper 70s. For tonight, we're mostly cloudy with a 40% chance of showers and storms and a low of 67. A 50% chance of showers and storms on Thursday. The best chance will be in the morning, then more scattered in the afternoon. Highs will make it in the upper 70s. I'm WSBT 22 meteorologist Abby Wepler.
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24: So there's been a lot of criticism of PFF. It was Chris Collinsworth owned. They grade players. Players don't really like it. I can, you know, if I was a sportscaster, do I want to be graded every rant? Probably not. I used to use it more than I use it now. I don't love their quarterback rankings. I've never publicly bashed them, but I don't use it as much now as I used to. Whatever. But there was a big story this weekend because Caleb Williams, I guess they've upgraded it this morning, was 18th best quarterback in week one. So the way I judge quarterbacks is not just your stats. Who did you play? Were you home or away? Did you make big throws downfield? Were you overly reliant on like easier tight end throws or running back, you know, throws underneath coverage? I want big throws. What type of defense did you face? What kind of coverage did you have? Did you have big run games supporting you, making throws easier? So here's, believe it or not, who I thought the top eight quarterback performances week one. J-Mac's not going to believe this, but number one was Brock Purdy. So you played in another country. None of the old veteran players offensively for the Niners took snaps in the preseason. You're facing the Rams in another country. You were 2 of 3 in your touchdown passes, were big throws down the field. You had a no sacks taken, 106 passer rating, 5 scoring drives on 9 total drives, and he was great in that fourth quarter drive. So he had a perfect late drive. He never took a sack. He ran when he needed to, out of the country, elite team, and got the ball to the right people. I thought Brock Purdy was flawless. Now, Josh Allen had more impressive stats, but he also had a ball. If caught in the end zone, he loses the game. The other thing, now, he scored on 7 of the 12 drives. Major props against the Texans on the road. Major props. But again, he was one throw, and he's got a habit of being a bit reckless later in games in these big spots. He's lucky he didn't lose. He was 2. Now, Lamar Jackson's my 3rd. Derrick Henry helped a lot. I mean, Derrick Henry really led the way. Also, Lamar historically in week one is great because it's his healthiest week. He had an elite 124 passer rating. He was very good, but I think Lamar had a fumble. He had a fumble. Don't love that. That's a little bit, he has those, but I thought it was overall exceptional. Got a lot of help from the run game. Number 4, Trevor Lawrence. It's Cleveland. Now, the argument I could make is he had the best week of anybody, but it's at home. It's against Cleveland. I loved that he completed the ball to 9 different receivers. That's the most impressive part. He wasn't locked on one guy. Spread the ball around. Also happens to have one of the smart offensive guys in the league. That helps. I'd put him at 4. Okay, I thought Jackson Dart was amazing. They didn't ask him to make big downfield throws. I thought he ran effectively. I thought he got pretty good protection. Dak didn't. He did. He was 7 for 7 on 3rd down. It was a very intentional game plan. Not safe, but not a lot of difficult throws. He made 1 difficult throw over the backer in front of the corner. But I would say Jackson Dart was 5. 6 is Caleb Williams. Now, here's what I didn't like about Caleb. He had 120 passing yards outside of the pocket. It was a little unstructured. Carolina did not, you know, I love when Caleb runs. It's beautiful. He runs like a wide receiver. Little bit too much off script for me. Ideally, I want my quarterback running less, throwing more from the pocket, but sometimes the pocket broke down. I thought he was exceptional. I'm also impressed that Caleb didn't throw to Colston Loveland, who last year at the end of the year was his primary target. He didn't have a catch. Impressive. Number seven, Bryce Young. I thought Bryce was excellent. The bottom line is he lost the track meet. Bryce Young, 5 offensive touchdowns, averaged 8 yards a play, throwing the ball down the field. They have big receivers in Carolina. He averaged 9.8 yards an attempt. The anti-Bo Nix. Threw the ball down the field, used athletic ability when it was called for. So I thought Bryce played really well. I like the Panthers this weekend. The last one, number 8, Jacoby Brissett. Very reliant on Trey McBride, who is just uncoverable. He had 9 completions, almost 100 yards. Again, the Chargers didn't have, there were holes everywhere defensively, secondary, pass rush. So I thought Jacoby was really good. I think you're limited with, he's got really good offensive pieces. Also, playing in SoFi for the Chargers is not a devastating road environment. So I thought some people will say Jacoby was, again, very reliant on the tight end. He's not going to move a lot out of pocket. Again, I like some athletic ability. Lamar, Allen, Bryce Young, Kale. I don't like too much of it. He doesn't give me a lot of wrinkle there. So that is, again, this is all subjective. Brock, Allen, Lamar, Trevor, Jackson, Caleb, Bryce, Jacoby Brissett. I know you think I'm crazy, but there is something about playing in Melbourne against the Rams and basically being flawless. When none of your old offensive guys, hell, McCaffrey wasn't taking snaps in camp early. He wasn't taking snaps. I thought his timing was outrageously good. All right, so this is my top 8. This is CFF, Collins Football Focus. Here's PFF. Who are their top 8? I have no idea.
0: Why are you laughing? Geno Smith is 3rd?
24: Jacoby Brissett, Trevor Lawrence, Geno Smith, Drew Locke. Drew Locke coming in deserves credit, as does Carson Wentz. Lamar, they have Lamar 5, okay. Bryce.
0: I was unaware PFF was catching so much heat. That's bad. Jackson Dart not making the top 8. Jackson Dart graded out number 1 in EPA per play. That's the most important quarterback stat. It's huge for gambling. And success rate, Dart was 1. Trevor Lawrence was 2 in both categories. Okay. I don't know how Dart's
24: so let me
0: on
24: ask
0: this
24: you,
0: list.
24: Let me ask you. If you look at this, which one do you agree more with?
0: Well, yours, obvious.
24: Jalen Hurts had 5 3 and outs. How can you be in the top 8?
0: I don't understand. We need to get a PFF guy on the show to explain the methodology, because that doesn't make sense. Yeah, well, what did Drew Locke do to warrant 4th?
24: Sometimes there's true. Did you watch the Seattle game? So did I. Did you watch that game and think, Drew is spinning it? No, my thing was, they ratcheted down the game plan. The offense was largely one JSN catch and bolt
0: for a touchdown.
24: And it was
0: a 4-yard catch and a 40-yard run.
24: That's right.
0: Yeah. This is a crap list. That's bad.
24: How do you not have Brock Purdy in Melbourne?
0: I got to double check. I don't think Geno Smith...
24: No snaps at all against the Rams defense. No snaps from any of your veteran offensive players in the preseason. And you have to go to Melbourne for a week?
0: So wait, Geno's... Okay, I just confirmed it. Geno Smith is 3. He did not have a touchdown pass in the game.
24: What? That's the goal of the sport is touchdown pass.
0: I mean, he was 19 to 24, great, efficient. He had a couple big plays.
24: It's Tennessee.
0: Yeah, this is silly. Come on. All right, Dave, let's get one
24: new
0: of these
24: company
0: PFF
24: being
0: guys.
24: Formed as we speak. CFF, Cowherd Football Focus. 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
33: NFL teams are preparing for week two of the season. Some injury news. Seahawks quarterback Sam Darnold not expected to play Sunday in Arizona after his injury last week. Drew Lock is likely to start. The Jets won't have rookie receiver Omar Cooper or veteran safety Micah Fitzpatrick. Both are expected to be sidelined with injuries when the Jets open at home against the Packers. College football, Texas quarterback Arch Manning has apologized for laughing with reporters at an AI video that showed Coach Steve Sarkisian slapping ESPN reporter Holly Rowe. Manning also apologized to Rowe directly. Baseball, for the fourth year in a row, the Milwaukee Brewers are National League Central champs. The Cubs lost to the Braves while the Brewers beat the Pirates to wrap up the division title. Brewers ace Jacob Mizorowski popping the champagne.
2: I mean, this is what you hope for and pray for as a baseball player, so it's a lot of fun.
33: Mizorowski, 5 shutout innings to pick up the win in that Brewers clinching victory. Meanwhile, the Dodgers shut out the Reds. LA's magic number to clinch the West is 1. I'm Matt McCoy.
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24: 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I don't think so. We use this word a lot because it matters. 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The Chiefs are like, we're going to run the football.
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24: Here we go, hour two. Albert Breer around the corner. I think Matt LaFleur loses against the Jets. It's going to get ugly. I think Bo Nix struggles in week two. It's going to get ugly. The conversation's going to get heated and very blunt and very direct. It is great to have you in on a Tuesday. Wherever you may be and however you may be listening. You know, here's the thing. Why can't you love two cities? I moved to Chicago. People are like, you like it? I'm like, oh, I love Chicago. And I come back to L.A. Oh, do you miss Chicago? Well, I like L.A. too. Can't you love two cities? Chicago's home. L.A. used to be. Look at you rolling your eyes.
0: Listen, you're an L.A. guy. You've been in Chicago for like 5 minutes. You've had a couple deep dish pizzas, and now you're Mr. Windy City, okay? Like, let's settle down. You're an L.A. guy. We're going to be hanging out this week, right? One of these nights?
24: Maybe Thursday,
0: okay.
24: So NFL teams, week one, believe it or not, was the highest scoring week one since when? The 1970 AFL-NFL merger. It is nuts. Why? Well, we've been on this for years. I think it's the best offensive coaching ever, and I think it's the best quarterback play ever, and I would point to one player to prove it. If I said Jacoby Brissett, most of you would say, well, he's not a top 10 quarterback. He's not a top 15 quarterback. You'd probably put him somewhere 17, 18, 19, 20, 21. And his last 13 starts with a bad O-line and a rookie coach and a fired coach. He has a 95 passer rating and leads the NFL in passing yards. Jacoby Brissett. Tell me a time in your life where a 95 passer rating and leading the NFL in passing yards for playing almost a season is the 20th best quarterback in this league. So now Bill Parcells loved him years ago. We kind of all viewed him as a bounce around the league guy. I think quarterback play is amazing, and we're going into a season where many believe we're going to have another Burrow, Herbert, you know, one of those years we get 4 or 5 quarterbacks, or like the Caleb, Drake May, you know, Jaden Daniels. You get several quarterbacks who can play. So I think we have great quarterback play. There's more passing camps. There's more nuance. There's better coaching. And also, obviously, over the last 15 years, the league has regulated some of the violence out of the sport. But, I mean, think about this. 3 years ago, Aaron Rodgers was heading to the Jets, and we absolutely viewed him as a top 8 quarterback. Maybe better. 3 years later, I don't think he's top 15. He just doesn't move well enough. All the young guys move better. With that, Albert Breer is joining us. All right, we were talking Monday morning quarterback. Is that I had somebody tell me this years ago, your bosses is a really smart agent. He said, your bosses make a decision 6 months before you know it. They've already had the meetings upstairs. They've made the decisions. The NFL, Albert, is very much like that.
14: Yep.
24: Discussions are taking place. Last year in Philadelphia, when they lead the league in 3 and outs with a stacked roster, there are conversations being had about, are we ride and die with Jalen Hurts forever? Like, what's going on with this roster? I watch Bo Nix, and I know Sean Payton was in dead cap hell when he took the job in Denver, and they couldn't move up because they didn't have the draft capital because they'd spent it on Russ. And so he's like, listen, we're not going to get Drake May. We're not going to get Jaden Daniels. We're not going to get Caleb. We're going to make Bo Nix work. But the scouting community, as you know, thought of Bo Nix as a late first, lower ceiling guy. But I think Sean probably talked himself into, I'm going to squeeze more juice out of this guy. And we've seen moments of it. Yeah. But when you have an off season where they add pieces, and that's your week one performance, and I go to your last five starts, and your passer rating's in the 70s, there has to be concern in the building a little. Is there not after that?
9: Well, I think you got to roll this back to the actual draft process, Colin. And Sean Payton had Bo Nix number two in the class behind only Jaden Daniels. And I think a huge part of it is he plays quarterback the way that Sean Payton wants him to play quarterback. He doesn't take sacks. He doesn't turn the ball over. He's smart. He can see it. But what you're talking about, I think, is ceiling. Right. Like, so where's the ceiling? We can see the ceiling with May. We can see the ceiling with Caleb. We can see the ceiling with Jaden Daniels. And as a result, if those guys have good years, I'm just telling you, the negotiation on those guys is going to start at $70 million per year in new money, because Dak got $60 million, and that was three off seasons ago, or going to be three off seasons ago when we get there. So like, that's where the conversation goes with Bo Nix. And if you don't pay him after 3 years, then you're going into year four without him signed long term. And I'm telling you, look back at this, right? So go back to 2011 when the current system went into place. Every quarterback who wound up being the long term answer got paid after year three. The teams that carried it into year four, and maybe Bryce Young and CJ Stroud will wind up breaking this trend. But the trend has been the teams that carry it into year four as kind of a we'll see, don't wind up with that quarterback long term. Blake Bortles was an example of it. If you go years ago, Jameis Winston was an example of it. Marcus Mariota was an example of it. Like, so when you've seen teams be like, I don't know, after 3 years when these guys are first eligible for contracts and take it into a fourth year, generally they don't wind up being the long-term guy. So there's certainly a lot on the line for Bo Nix over the next 16 games and then however long they last in the playoffs.
24: And by the way, the next five or six games, we now think Arizona was the soft spot for Denver, and they had a great week one. So Kenneth Walker, Michigan State to Seattle, had a style. Yeah. He's a bruising runner who sometimes gets dinged up, but when he's healthy, he's a bulldozer. He may have a little Derrick Henry, where it's just hard for a corner or a safety when he's running downhill. You're going to bounce off him. He's not Derrick Henry, but there's some qualities of it. When you watch him fly down the sideline, you're like, there's not a corner in the league that's bringing that guy down. Mm-hmm. But there was the injury thing. So after Monday, you're like, oh, my Lord. I mean, Mahomes has never had that. He's had Tyreek Hill. He's had great defense. He's never had that. What was your take, I forget, on Kenneth Walker to the Chiefs? How do you view it now?
9: I look at this as like the Chiefs identifying that running backs are now really good value. You know what I mean? Like, here's the way I look at it, Colin. They got him at a price that a third receiver would go for at $14 million per year. And you can't tell me there are 20 receivers in the NFL, and those are the top end guys, that are more valuable than this guy. And it hit me 2 years ago, right? When you saw Derrick Henry and Saquon Barkley and Josh Jacobs on the market.
24: Yeah.
9: And who was it that was signing them? The Eagles, the Packers, the Ravens. Those aren't stupid teams. You know what I mean? Like, those are established organizations that recognize the price had come down to a point where all of a sudden now this is a great value. So that's what the Chiefs are. Andy Reid typically hasn't paid running backs, but the Chiefs recognized where they were. They had a quarterback who was injured. And you know what this allows them to do now? This buys them time to develop the rest of the offensive roster. And so whether it's Rashi Rice, Xavier Worthy, Tyquan Thornton, the rookie Cyrus Allen, who they drafted, who they like a lot, the fifth round pick that they've, you know, compared internally to Stephon Diggs, whoever that winds up being, they've now got time to develop that part of their roster. It buys them some time with the offensive lines. It could be Khalil Benson. Is it going to be Josh Simmons at left tackle? And the defense looked great. Like, that was my big takeaway from that game was, man, the Chiefs looked really good. And they didn't ask much of Mahomes in the game, right? Giving him time to get his feet underneath him. They're giving the receiver group time to develop. So I think the strength of the rest of that roster now, at least the way it looks, what looked against a really good Denver team is going to buy them time to develop Mahomes in the passing game, which has always been what they hang their hat on.
24: So one of the great things about this league, like usually in college football, Albert, you can look at the Ohio State schedule and you're like, Texas is going to be a big game. USC is going to be a big game. Michigan, you can identify the big games. In the NFL, suddenly the Green Bay Jets game is fascinating because Matt LaFleur has lost six straight and he can't solve their fourth quarter offense. And Kyler Murray gets dinged early and Carson Wentz tears him up. And I like Matt, but they get leads and can't hold them. It is an epidemic. They have the worst point differential over the last six NFL games in the fourth quarter. Worse than the Jets, worse than the Titans, worse than the Browns. So my take is, okay, I'm going to give you a six-game losing streak if you coach Cleveland or you lose your quarterback for six games. If you lose to the Jets, again, we talk about conversations in the building that aren't public. Just say it out loud, Albert. Seven-game losing streak.
9: I know.
24: I'll give you a six because, okay, it's a new season.
9: Yeah.
24: You lose to a backup quarterback in the Jets. Do you think there's conversations in the building about Matt?
9: Well, they just extended him, and that's an extenuating circumstance. And, like, the Packers may not be in a position some other teams are in to writing off a massive contract, right? Like, but it does amp up the pressure on him, no question. You know, we're now in his eighth year. And, you know, the front end of his time in Green Bay was NFC championship game, NFC championship game, his quarterback's winning the MVP. And, you know, he had like an all-time winning percentage early on in his time there. And eventually you got to find a way to put it over the top. And this is going to be an evolving thing for the Packers. I think it's Tucker Kraft returning to form and becoming what they believe can be the best tight end in football. How does that receiver group with Watson and with Reed and with Matthew Golden, how does that group come along? How does Jordan Morgan look at left tackle? When do they get Micah Parsons back? Can they rush the passer without Parsons in there? There are all of these questions that I think boil down to how fast Matt LaFleur and Jonathan Gannon and that staff can develop the guys on their roster and bring those guys along and how quickly those guys can produce at a high level. And the Jets are interesting, Colin. Like, and I don't want to say this on the front end of like a seven game losing streak or something, which I mean, I don't know that could happen with the Jets, but they have two first round tackles, right? They have a first round pick at receiver and Garrett Wilson, a really talented kid in A.D. Mitchell opposite him, another first round pick and receiver in Omar Cooper. They have a bell cow running back in Breece Hall. They have a competent offensive coordinator, highly competent offensive
24: Their
9: coordinator.
24: Offense has dudes.
9: Guy, Frank Reich. Yeah. And now, like, Aaron Glenn has some veteran pieces that he can trust on defense and Demario Davis and Minkah Fitzpatrick. Again, I'm not saying they're going to win a 9 or 10 games, but I think they're a much tougher out than they were a year ago.
24: Oh, I Sadiq looked good. I absolutely think they have hit on some offensively. They have hit on, if you can say we've got both of our tackles for the next 5 years, not a lot of teams in the NFL can say that.
9: Let's just say they do what everybody thinks they're going to do, draft the quarterback at 27. That suddenly looks like a pretty good situation for a young quarterback to walk into, doesn't it?
24: Yep, it does. No. Okay. So, everybody's like, man, the Giants look good. And my take was, this is what Harbaughs do. They go into shipwrecks. You know, they get the hull fixed. They get the right captain. And the Harbaughs have been doing this. This is the second time, you know, in a week, a camp, you look at a Harbaugh and you're like, that doesn't look like the same team. I got to tell you, I always thought Jackson Dart was a second round quarterback, a starter probably. But I watched him against Dallas and my takeaway was on third down, he was perfect. He was decisive. He's athletic. He's way more athletic than I don't remember him being that athletic in college, or maybe they just unleash him. But I thought Jackson Dart was about as good as you're going to be for a second year quarterback in a big national TV standalone game. Do you think the Giants are surprised?
9: I'm going to give you something here that I think is kind of interesting about Jackson Dart. So Charlie Weiss, the former Patriots offensive coordinator, Notre Dame head coach, and his son is the offensive coordinator at Ole Miss. He's at LSU with Lane now. He's calling it, right? Like at LSU is calling it at Ole Miss. And I remember this story that Charlie Weiss told me about Jackson Dart that just kind of resonated with me and told me he got it. So he saw Charlie in the building one day and he knew Charlie had coached Tom Brady. So he went to Charlie and he asked him, like, do you have something you can give me that made Tom great? And so Charlie basically gave him this, listen, you have to be a leader for the whole team. So spend time with the defensive back, spend time with the linebacker, spend time with the defensive lineman. And the next time Charlie was there, he saw him hanging out with those guys. Like, you know what I mean? Like, and it's just little stuff like that where it's like, I know, you know, Charlie Lane, Charlie Jr., like this is why they talk that way about him, is because they just think he's going to figure it out. And there's one other thing from that game on Dallas that like also makes me believe this. You know, the biggest hit he took on that, like, and that's what we all talked about last year, right? The amount of hits he took, the biggest hit that he took, he was actually doing the right thing. He was trying to get out of bounds and they threw the flag. But if you remember that, like, that's the sort of hit he got crushed on last year. And so, like, it shows me that he's learning. It shows me that he's coming along. I think he's got good offensive coaches, a ton of experience in that room with Matt Nagy, Greg Roman, Willie Taggart, and Brian Callahan. All those guys have either been head coaches or offensive coordinators, and for long periods of time. I think that there's a good environment there for Jackson Dart to learn in. And having Francis Maui-Noua as a hit on the offensive line, the offensive line issue may be fixed now. Malik Nabers looks pretty good in week one. So the situation around him seems like it's improving too.
24: I don't even know what to make of the Chargers. I tell you this, when the Chargers lost, did you hear Justin Herbert after the game? I've never heard him that curt. He's one of the nicest kids in the league. He's a great kid. Curt, short with the media. It's almost like he was saying without saying, I'm tired of getting hit. I'm tired of not having. Now, you could say, well, he's got Harbaugh, but Quentin Johnson, it was a first round miss. He can't. Yeah. Ladd McConkey's hurt. They can't block in the interior. That was the one game over the weekend. I get the Niners beating the Rams because McVay has struggled with Shanahan. I watched that Charger game and I'm like, I don't know what that is. What did people around the league say to you?
9: So I'm not paying attention. I wanted to pull something up that I have here, right? So fourth quarter of that game for the Chargers. 3 and out, punt blocked. Touchdown pass from Brissett to McBride. Interception. Cardinals pick up 2 first downs to run the clock. Turnover on downs by the Chargers. Cardinals field goal. Another Charger turnover and downs. Victory formation. That was the fourth quarter. So it's just like against a Cardinals team that's got a first-time head coach at home. Like, I don't want to sound the alarm because week one does lie to us. You know, I think in so many different ways, week one is an outlier and different than the rest of the weeks. And they didn't like have tape on what a Mike LaFleur Arizona team was going to look like. And credit to Mike LaFleur's team for outlasting them in the fourth quarter that way. But that's an ugly fourth quarter against a team that's not expected to be a contender. So they've got a ton to clean up. And I think the biggest thing to me is the identity. They didn't run the ball very well. And that's something that's alarming because that's one thing that Mike McDaniel's offenses consistently do. It's one thing that Jim Harbaugh's offenses consistently do. And so, like, I think finding a way to get the running game untracked and reestablish their identity is going to be really, really important going into week two.
24: Albert Breer, Monday morning quarterback, covered the league for the last 21 years. Good seeing you as always, man.
9: All right. Thanks, Colin.
24: Yeah, what they say is week one lies, kind of. But we thought the Bengals and the Giants would be much better, and they were. Andy Reid and Kyle Shanahan may have had the two best game plans in week one. That's not lying. That's what they do. So, there are weird performances. We said this, we said this going into the Blazing Five. They're going to be a head scratcher in week one. It was the Cardinals not only beating the Chargers, dominating the Chargers. That was the That's last year the Patriots lost to the Raiders in Foxborough week one. You're like, what?
0: Yeah. But well, that was close, though. That was a close game, if memory serves.
24: Yeah.
0: This was a blowout. And that's why we talked about Harbaugh late yesterday in the show. And some Chargers fans are not thrilled with the discussion we had at questioning Jim Harbaugh. Some of these coaches, you know, Jim Harbaugh's very meme-worthy. Everybody likes him. He's funny. Makes comments about, you know, Herbert's new fiance. And so some of these guys are kind of bulletproof. But that's a bad loss. I think you could argue Harbaugh probably is number one or two with LaFleur on must-win this week. Because the Chargers' schedule after this game, it's brutal. I mean, if they miss the playoffs, Colin, we were talking Chargers' potential Super Bowl. This is a big, big game for Harbaugh.
24: Oh, it's games we didn't think would be huge. Yeah.
0: And Ashton Jeanty, I mean, he had a pretty good game. Here's the Chargers' schedule.
24: You can say what you want. If Harbaugh, if Green Bay, I don't care about Matt LaFleur's contract.
0: I mean, yeah, people, I know. And Breer said that, and our staff has said that to me. Like, it doesn't matter about the, if you go 5-11 or 5-12, they're firing you.
24: They fire guys after 1 year.
0: Yeah.
24: So my take is a 7-game losing streak, and you lose to Carson Wentz, who owns you in the second half, and the Jets.
0: And it's like it's how you lose. You're choking every game in this. Like, they were up 22-10. I was on Vikings. I thought that was dead. And then you look up and it's like 39-22. That's a shocker.
24: Yeah. The best defense is a good offense. How are you preparing to protect yourself and your family against potential crime? Having a Byrna, B-Y-R-N-A, is a great complement to owning a firearm. 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
6: Now, the latest forecast from the WSBT Weather Center.
7: Steady rain showers will become more widely scattered as we head into this afternoon, remaining humid with highs in the mid to upper 70s. For tonight, we're mostly cloudy with a 40% chance of showers and storms and a low of 67. A 50% chance of showers and storms on Thursday. The best chance will be in the morning, then more scattered in the afternoon. Highs will make it in the upper 70s. I'm WSBT 22 meteorologist Abby Wepler.
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9: It's hard not to overreact after week one. It is hard not to overreact. But the Texans-Bills game came down to like a dropped interception. You don't want to overreact. Chargers, Packers, Cowboys, it wasn't that they lost. It was how they lost. Like, Philadelphia and Detroit didn't play well. They won. Like, you're not happy with it, but you're like, we escaped with a win. You know, Denver is almost alarming that the offense was that bad. J-Mac with the news.
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12: I think you forgot a team on how they lost, the New England Patriots. They played a week ago today. They were leading the entire way, facing a backup quarterback, and Drake May threw three picks in the fourth quarter.
9: Not great.
12: Not great. And maybe he's getting a pass.
9: Well, it is Seattle. It is the opener. A.J. Brown's brand new. And the Seahawks.
12: He was out in the fourth quarter.
9: And Witherspoon's as good a corner as the league has. Again, I'm going to give you a bad fourth. Vrabel, because of the short offseason, played no significant starters in the preseason at all.
12: They still led, I think it was 10-0 for a while in that game.
9: There are losses that I'm going to give a pass to. The Texans.
12: You going to give a partial loss for May or full?
9: No, like I'm going to give New England a pass.
12: Wow.
9: Hard to win in Seattle when they brought back almost everybody from a dominant Super Bowl team. So I'm going to give New England a pass.
12: But wait, hold on. Josh Allen YOLO ball, right? That's dropped by, was it last
9: year? I'm going to give Houston a pass.
12: Yeah, I think you do. Houston, I get that. Totally. But if Drake May just simply throws it out of bounds instead of throwing it up for grabs, they probably kick the field goal and they go to overtime. Maybe they win. But Colin, here's May talking about the loss to Seattle and his thoughts.
13: Pittsburgh, we got, another week, another chance in this league, and that's, dealing with the ups and downs in this league, that's part of it, playing the National Football League. We were, ahead of the change, we were ahead of the score, and then, a quarter, the fourth quarter, and still had a chance to win the game and send it overtime at the worst, and, I got to be better, and I know, I will be better going in forward.
12: I like May, channeling his inner Belichick there. We're on to Pittsburgh. The problem with May is he's just playing for the Patriots. And I'm a Jets guy, so I cannot like them. I like May a lot. But let's be real. Last five games, you look at the numbers. It's against elite defenses. He's been pretty putrid.
9: He is a big kid with a good arm who's crazy accurate, who had an awful fourth quarter against the Seahawks. If they win that game, like I looked at the Bo Nix game and I'm like, we have a pattern where his ceiling is low. I look at Drake May and I think, terrible O-line. I mean, really a bad O-line last year, got to the Super Bowl.
12: All right. Terrible is not bad. Patriots Steelers is interesting because I need to see the injury report today on Travion Henderson. If there's no Brown and no Henderson, I don't know. How are the Patriots getting separation?

0: And by the way, Herbig, TJ Watt, they had a good game against Atlanta. I think this is an interesting game for Pittsburgh. I would not.
1: It's in the blazing five.
0: Oh, really? Okay. All right.
1: In the blazing five, my number two pick.
0: Ooh. All right. I like a little teaser. All right. Let's move on to Brock Purdy. It's Brock Purdy season, baby. When Cowherd is gassing him up, you know Purdy has turned a corner. he had 205 yards, three touchdowns. Just so good in the pocket. Well, you remember all pro Lorenzo Neal, the fullback.
1: Sure do.
0: He's all in on Brock Purdy. Listen to this.
2: Brock Purdy is elite. People are talking about, oh, he's a system quarterback. Yes, he was a system quarterback. Now he's becoming elite because now the playbook's got more open for him. Now he's not going just his second, his third, his fourth read. He can improvise. He's great in the pocket. He can move, extend plays. Anyone that doesn't think Brock Purdy's elite, they got to watch some more film.
1: Okay, so here's a prime example. Whereas I'm selling some Bo Nix stock because I think he's hit a ceiling, Purdy's the opposite. Purdy, I thought, had kind of plateaued, gets dinged up, and then all of a sudden you start watching the last six or seven starts with an old team where he never has a full complement of players. Purdy has shown us another level that we did not see 2 years ago. We just liked that he wasn't Garoppolo. We liked that he actually can move and throw the ball down the field. So whereas with Brock Purdy, I'm like, I feel like I've hit a ceiling. He gets banged up too much. Then you start looking at some of his last five or six starts, and you're like, okay, now he has given us another level. And I'm being honest. I told you this an hour ago. I thought he had the best week one, all things considered.
0: Sorry, Bob.
1: So Colin, you don't like Purdy. No, I said he's fine. You're gassing him up. I think he's shown us a level I didn't think he had. Bo Nix, I feel like last five, six games, like with a better roster that's younger and usually available, appears to have absolutely hit a ceiling.
0: Well, I want to give him a partial pass because of the Davis Webb. You know, that transition looked clunky. But I do want to go back. So some of us saw this from Purdy in 2023. I just looked it up. Finished fourth in the MVP voting. Now, McCaffrey was electric that year. He finished third. So they kind of split the vote. Purdy's been elite for quite some time, Mr. Cowherd. Listen, going forward, by the way, they are, 13.5 point favorites against the Dolphins. Is that a slippery game coming off Australia? Miami looked atrocious.
1: So I get extra time to prepare for a veteran team. I mean, like, I don't see with extra time. If it was on a short week with a veteran team or a normal week, the Niners going to be fine.
0: So I guess the only concern would be you beat the Super Bowl champs, the 2027 Super Bowl champ Rams, right?
1: Get a little high in the supply.
0: Very excited.
1: I would think that if I didn't have a veteran coach and a veteran roster. That's a very good point. That doesn't
0: matter.
1: Doesn't stick with the Niners are a high IQ. These guys are not going crazy because they beat the Rams again.
0: I was going to ask, what's the flight back like from Australia to San Fran? Celebrated, we beat the Rams.
1: The Jets, a young offense, going on the road and winning. You could see them pulling back because they're on New York City. They're feeling like
0: they're going out to the bars in New York.
1: That worries me with the Jets, young team.
0: Okay.
1: Niners are a bunch of, they're a bunch of old gray-haired accountants. They're going to bed early and having their ginger juice, and they're fine.
0: Yeah, okay. All right, listen, this final story is spicy. College football, Colin. So Dante Moore was thought to be a big-time NFL prospect. Yep. He decided to stay in school. He had a rough one against Oklahoma State. So now word is coming out of Oklahoma State that he was tipping his plays based on his stance and his footwork. So Oklahoma State players and coaches talked about it. And then it comes out that this has been a case since last year. Apparently Indiana saw the same thing. And Joel Klatt has looked into this, and it's not good for Dante Moore. Here is Oklahoma State head coach Eric Morris on Dante Moore tipping plays.
3: I think it was our linebacker. So, Ethan Weslowski and Tate Romney, super, super sharp kids, played a ton of football. And I think those guys are the guys. And to, coaches are always paranoid, and we're paranoid about, are we getting our signals stolen? You know, are we paranoid about, are we tipping something off by a stance, an offensive lineman, by the way the quarterback stands? And so we always live in a state of paranoia. And so those things help a little bit, but execution's still the most important thing in this game.
1: That's not great.
0: This is not quite the Michigan Connor Stallion stuff.
1: No.
0: But this is evident on tape. Now, Klatt is saying on his podcast, and you could talk about it tomorrow with him, that this is not just Moore, but it's also the Oregon offense. and the formations and the stances. This is not good at all for Dan Lanning. I will just say, you saw those highlights of Mestemaker, that off the back foot bomb, perfect in stride. I mean, I haven't seen any NFL mock drafts, but I could guarantee you Mestemaker is probably going to pass Dante Moore based on what we just saw. It's just one game, but here's some numbers on Moore. Let's just say there's some slippage in Dante Moore. And I'm not blasting the kid. You know, he seems like a nice guy and a good player. But they're going to handle Portland State. But that USC game in a few weeks, Colin.
1: Oh, no. Listen, Oregon struggling has changed the conference.
0: Significantly, yeah.
1: Ohio State a loss. Oregon struggling. Michigan offensively average.
0: Michigan should have a loss.
1: Keep your eye on a team in Southern California.
0: Is that UCLA?
1: They have a slogan, fight on. You may want to look it up.
0: Yeah. Remember what I told you in July about UCLA?
1: You did.
0: 2-0. 2-0 against the spread. I may be going back to the well this week.
1: I like their quarterback. Nico Iamaleava is an interesting player.
0: You know, he's a former volleyball player.
1: Yep. He's an interesting player. Big athlete.
0: He's like a pro prospect because he's like your guy, Joe Milton. Massive arm, except he can run, but...
1: No, I think he's a pretty good player. Yeah. And they have a new coach there. They're very excited about
0: JMU
1: it.
0: JMU guy. You got to pump up JMU.
1: Oh, you went there.
0: I graduated from JMU. Yes, sir.
1: What did you major in? Earrings?
0: Listen to this guy. No, communications, media arts and design, whatever journalism was. If I had to do it again, I would. That's a dead industry. Look at you laughing. I mean, journalism is indeed a die. You can't stop laughing.
1: A dead industry.
0: I wanted to be an ink-stained wretch. That's what I wanted to do, right, for newspapers.
1: The dead kids, it's not dead. There are many. The journalist.
0: He's doing it on podcasts.
1: A journalist come in many forms.
0: Yes, yeah, no, that's true. You can be a journalist like just working for newspapers right now. It's tough. A lot of layoffs. It's like in the last 2 weeks.
1: Yeah, it's brutal.
0: It's a bummer.
1: J-Mac with the news.
4: Well, that's the news.
5: And thanks for stopping by.
4: The Herd Lie News.
1: He just said, hey, kids, if you're in journalism school, it's a dead industry. I mean, you have it. There are no dead industries.
0: I thought AI was taking all the jobs.
1: Oh, literally all of them. I thought we're going to get to 30% unemployment in the next year.
0: I don't want to invest in my career. I want to invest in data centers. Apparently, that's
1: hard assets.
0: Yeah, there you go. You know, buy multiple houses.
1: M-Drive every morning. Jason's putting it in his smoothie. 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You hit 40. Jason's not there yet. 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Good luck. Everything cramps up. 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You got to get ready. 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
30: Now, the latest forecast from the WSBT Weather Center.
31: Steady rain showers will become more widely scattered as we head into this afternoon, remaining humid with highs in the mid to upper 70s. For tonight, we're mostly cloudy with a 40% chance of showers and storms and a low of 67. A 50% chance of showers and storms on Thursday. The best chance will be in the morning, then more scattered in the afternoon. Highs will make it in the upper 70s. I'm WSBT 22 meteorologist Abby Wepler.
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0: Tomorrow, it's a special baseball night in America on Fox as Bryce Harper and the Phillies look to secure their playoff position against Juan Soto and the Mets, or Bobby Witt Jr. and the Royals take on the AL West leading Astros. 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
1: Now, J-Mac has said journalism is dead. Let me tell you something, youngsters. I got gray hair. Nothing dies. Do you know the number one commercial real estate right now in America? Malls up 13%. Malls were dead. Nothing dies. It gets reinvented. Journalism's dead. New York Times, last quarter, 280,000 new in a quarter. Digital subscribers. I've never spent more money on newspapers. I just spent it on two of them, New York Times and Wall Street Journal. They're both on fire. They're dominant positions. Malls are back because young kids. I was at a mall for an hour and a half yesterday. It was a blast. Outdoor mall in L.A. Malls are now on fire because young people like hanging out at them. And they put more entertaining things to do inside of a mall for young people. Newspapers are not dead. Movie theaters, $5 billion in revenue this summer. Theaters were dead. No, they're not. There were no good movies. Why go to a theater? You got to serve better food. You got to up the quality. Nothing dies. Nothing dies. We thought the Jets were dead. They just beat the Titans. Nothing dies. Everything gets reinvented. Everything gets pivoted. A lot of these things are just too big to fail. There's just too many malls out there. You got to make it work. So newspapers not dying. Malls aren't dying. Theaters were dying, but you know, you put a good movie out in the summer. It's a good summer movie run. You have $5 billion revenue. So that's my lecture of the day is that nothing dies. You just have to have smart entrepreneurial people that reinvent it. And then you're good. Theaters, malls, journalism. Okay. So, I wanted to do a midweek vibe check. It's Wednesday. And, you know, obviously when teams lose, it's bad, but not all losses are the same. Not all wins are the same. And the things that impress me are not the same. So, J-Mac, you give me a team. I'll tell you their midweek vibe.
0: All right. Colin, what are the vibes around Bears quarterback Caleb Williams?
1: Great. And here's why. Because after the game, Caleb Williams came out and said that will be our worst performance. He is buying in to the Ben Johnson Kool-Aid. First of all, we know two things about him. You know this, and I know this. He doesn't throw interceptions, and he never gets hurt. So the fact now that he's completing 72% in week one, you have got to feel he has checked the last concerning box.
0: Colin, what are the vibes around the Dallas Cowboys?
1: They're not mid. It was a really bad loss because they've now lost five of their last six games dating back to last year. And interestingly, the offense didn't run the ball. Pickens, 28 yards. So it's not just the defense. The offense didn't do anything, and they were pushed around by the New York Giants. This is why I was very reluctant with the Cowboys. I was willing to take a bad Giants team and say they're going to make the playoffs. There were moments last year where Dallas was interesting. I think it's a bad loss. I think it signals there is a coach and a staff right now with real concerns, if you're honest.
0: What are the vibes around the Baltimore Ravens?
1: Well, they won. They're great. First of all, Derrick Henry continues not to age. I think we'd both agree for Declan Doyle and Jesse Minter, it was a great opening week in their coaching careers, right, to be the guy. The other thing I like, most under center snaps taken by Lamar Jackson in his career. That is a big ask, and he was terrific. So Lamar, stylistically, we're going to make some tweaks. Great. First time OC, great. First time head coach, terrific. You have to, and look at their schedule coming up. Titans, Falcons, Browns, Saints. You have got to feel great. Not good, great if you're a Ravens fan.
0: What are the vibes around the Pittsburgh Steelers?
1: Again, I think it's bad. Here's why. 2.8 yards a rush. That's second worst in the league. This is against Atlanta. You were getting good field position. And the next two games at the Patriots and the Bengals. Bad on third down. Didn't get really a push from the offensive line. Ask yourself this. What won the game? TJ Watt. You went to Mike McCarthy to avoid TJ Watt having to win games against bad NFL teams in your building. That was an ugly, ugly win.
0: Colin, what are the vibes around the Green Bay Packers?
1: First time, it's bad. Again, you lose six straight. So you have you can't run right now. You can't solve as an offensive coach. Jordan Love's inconsistency. And now you had the worst pass blocking grade in the league in week one. You're an offensive coach. No run game. Can't solve the quarterback's inconsistency. The pass blocking is dead last week one. That is not just a loss to a backup quarterback badly. It's a bad, bad vibe in the building. Somebody, you lose six straight, you've lost some guys in the building.
0: Yeah, for sure. What are the vibes around the Chargers quarterback, Justin Herbert?
1: Bad.
0: Oh.
1: Okay, he was salty after the game. Last five drives, 56 total yards. And once again, interior O-line blocking, missed assignments, and bad. Arizona was considered a team in the running for the number one pick. This game was never close. Arizona led in every key category. This, again, you can lose. You can't lose like that in week one to Arizona. Bad.
0: Let's go to college football. What are the vibes, finally, around Texas quarterback Arch Manning?
1: Mid. Don't go crazy. He had a nice second half. First half was ugly. Also, Arch Manning, we're not asking him to win now. We're asking him to play four good quarters, not great, against really good teams. So the first half against Ohio State, he was 7 for 14, 60 yards and a pick. That was a weird pick, but it was a pick. So my take on Arch is, it was a win. It wasn't pretty. They're still doubters. Sometimes he still sails stuff that looks kind of pedestrian or ordinary for a quarterback to hit. I thought it was very mid. I know everybody in Texas going crazy with a win. Take a deep breath. There are still questions about Arch Manning. Texas now will play ranked opponents in two of their next three games. So to be continued. All right, there you go. J-Mac.
0: I got y'all worked up there with the dead industry.
1: Well, I think I've said this about that. I'm part of the media. You're part of the media. When you, the advantage to being older in the media is you've seen everything happen three times. It's like Y2K. Take a deep breath. The killer bees. Take a deep breath. AI, 30% unemployment. Slow down. COVID. We're all going to die. Yes, it was scary. It was a pandemic. But it was, you know, we've had those before in this country. H1N1, wasn't that?
0: Smaller scale.
1: So it's like this idea. I don't want to send the message. Things do not die. By the way, I heard cable TV is dying. Have you seen Fox's numbers the last 2 years? I got news for you. A lot of those losses have been stemmed because the streaming now, streaming's going to kill TV. How come streaming gets 30% less ratings for football games than like?
0: Yeah, I saw that. The streaming numbers were not great.
1: Why would that be? Because streamers have never done it. They're not terribly good at it. Netflix is not great at sports. They haven't done it. And frankly, not everybody in America can afford Netflix.
0: And by the way, Netflix, everybody's jacking their prices up. So now it makes sense to have cable. I mean, over eight.
1: Everybody's telling
0: services.
1: Me TV is dead 3 years ago. We are shattering records over the last 24 months. Shattering records. Shattering advertising revenue records. So nothing dies. It just pivots. It's reinvented. Some smart entrepreneur. I mean, there's so much money in all these industries. There's a lot of smart people not only trying to save them, but to reinvent them.
0: Yep.
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8: I'm here with your Rome Report. After seeing that hospital job that the Chiefs put on the Broncos Monday night, we are left with just one question. Are the Chiefs that good, or are the Broncos that bad? And the answer might just be yes. And I guess Andy Reid didn't forget how to coach. That's what bringing in a stud like Kenneth Walker III can do for you and everybody else on the offense. And while Patrick Mahomes did not go superhero, he didn't need to. The fact that he was even out there week one after shredding his knee only 9 months ago speaks to this dude's legendary grit, toughness, grind, and commitment. As for Denver, I wouldn't say Sean Payton handing the play calling duties to his assistant Davis Webb was a mistake, but I was waiting for Payton to rip them right back at halftime. And how is it that the entire Bronco defense forgot how to tackle at the exact same time? And that's why, as much as I want to trust Bo Nix, I still don't. I'm Jim Rome, and remember, you can follow me on Instagram at Jim Rome.
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15: NFL teams are preparing for week two of the season. Some injury news. Seahawks quarterback Sam Darnold not expected to play Sunday in Arizona after his injury last week. Drew Lock is likely to start. The Jets won't have rookie receiver Omar Cooper or veteran safety Micah Fitzpatrick. Both are expected to be sidelined with injuries when the Jets open at home against the Packers. College football, Texas quarterback Arch Manning has apologized for laughing with reporters at an AI video that showed Coach Steve Sarkisian slapping ESPN reporter Holly Rowe. Manning also apologized to Rowe directly. Baseball, for the fourth year in a row, the Milwaukee Brewers are National League Central champs. The Cubs lost to the Braves while the Brewers beat the Pirates to wrap up the division title. Brewers ace Jacob Mizorowski popping the champagne.
16: I mean, this is what you hope for and pray for as a baseball player, so it's a lot of fun.
15: Mizorowski, 5 shutout innings to pick up the win in that Brewers clinching victory. Meanwhile, the Dodgers shut out the Reds. LA's magic number to clinch the West is 1. I'm Matt McCoy.
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1: Are the Chiefs great? 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We use this word a lot because it matters. 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The Chiefs are like, we're going to run the football.
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1: Oh, Phil Simms joining us this hour. You see that game tomorrow? Bills hosting the Lions? That's a heater. That is a good one. I'll be clear-eyed. Ginger juice only. Man. I got a new haircut today. You may want to turn into FS1. It looks pretty strong.
0: Very formidable.
1: Right.
0: Real broadcast.
1: Listen, I got all these industries dying. I got to get ready. Clean my act up.
0: Tighten it up.
1: Phil Simms, one of my favorites. I love Phil. Is coming. I bet he's happy with the New York Giants. He bleeds blue. So every once in a while, there is a surprising week two matchup that becomes actually a huge game. And the Packers losing versus the Jets winning suddenly feels gigantic. Not for the Jets, but for the Packers, who have now lost six straight games. How many pro coaches can lose seven straight games without losing the trust and the faith of the front office or the ownership? Packers don't have that, obviously. You know, the players in Green Bay may not be publicly grumbling, just like your boss isn't publicly grumbling. But if you haven't hit your sales number in 9 months, he's lost faith in you. I guarantee you some of that locker room has lost faith in Matt LaFleur. Folks, they're not just losing six straight games. They have the worst point differential in the league in that stretch. Worse than the Jets, Cleveland, and Arizona. Sack differential, points per game, points allowed, near the bottom of the NFL. This is a well-run organization. I'll give you six straight losses, Andy Reid last year, if you lose your quarterback for all six. I'll give you six straight losses for any coach that coaches in Cleveland. Belichick lost six straight in Cleveland. But you cannot have a great unified locker room, which is what you need to generally win on the road in a field goal game, if you lose six straight. And that's always been the payoff in Green Bay, right? Playing in Green Bay for most athletes is a negative. There's nothing to do. It's a tiny town. I live 3 hours from it. Okay. I'm lucky. I'm by the city. There's nothing to do in Green Bay, and everybody knows it. Even for a college kid, there's not a lot to do. So the payoff is you win. And they've been doing it since Favre. And now they're not. And what's more troubling, and I think you know this, what do I always preach? Are you great on your side of the ball? DeMeco Ryans may not be able to solve C.J. Stroud. But that Texans defense, maybe not week one, but that Texans defense is amazing. And it was even the first year he was there without the personnel. Say what you want about Lincoln Riley. Since he took over USC, they have the best passing offense in all of college football, 135 teams. Green Bay is bad in the fourth quarter. And Jordan Love's inconsistency is troubling. He can't solve it. Bro, that's why we hired an offensive coach, to solve the offensive stuff. I mean, Jared Goff was broken, and McVay solved it. Brock Purdy was a seventh rounder, and Shanahan solved it. Kevin O'Connell had to play a backup Sunday and solved it. How many years is Jordan Love going to be this talented and hard? Can they turn the corner on his lack of consistency? I don't ask Mike McDonald, as great a coach as he is. You got to get the OC right as a defensive coach. But when you're an offensive coach, I don't care about your OC. The bottom line, you know, Sean Payton gave the play calling to a guy and Bo Nix was awful. It may be time to take it back. One more week. Let's see what transpires. Like, it may be time. So that's my thing. This is not, it's a six-game losing streak. First of all, that's a ton for a well-run organization. But that Jets game now is seven-game losing streak. Because, again, Your wife doesn't publicly grumble when she's upset, but she's lost faith. There are times they'll lose faith. Your boss will lose faith. So, I mean, they have no run game either. And they're a northern climate team. Like, Matt, when you take over a northern climate team, who's good in the north? Baltimore, run game. Bears now, Ben Johnson. What did he create year one? Run game. Ravens, run game. James Cook, Bills, run game. Northern teams. New England could always run the ball. So Matt LaFleur is there. They're bad in the fourth. He can't course correct the quarterback that's inconsistent. They have no run game. And he's not a yeller and a screamer. He doesn't drive fear into players. RG3 talked about that yesterday. If your head coach isn't that guy, well, then your star quarterback probably has to be.
13: Matt LaFleur needs that type of person that's in a leadership role to kind of counterbalance his niceness, his, beautiful hair. Like, you know, like he's not finesse, but you know what I'm saying? Coaches need that other guy that they can look at to be the bad guy. Aaron Rodgers was able to be the bad guy. I think he won two MVPs with Matt LaFleur. Can Jordan Love be that guy? And I don't think Jordan Love has the personality to be that type of demanding leader at the quarterback position.
1: So Caleb Williams, he doesn't have to be with the Bears because Ben Johnson is. So I think most people, most parents know this. According to a book, Developmental Psychology, this is just who we are as human beings. This is how we're wired as human beings. Children that are overly complimented truly believe they are great and put less effort into the task the next time. That's who we are. We get soft really fast. That's why as parents, you have to be not reticent, but very careful about over complimenting. This is one of the things that I heard a soundbite this weekend, and I'll get to it in a second. Ben Johnson and Kurt Cignetti at Indiana, they have a commonality. It's not about winning. The standard isn't winning. The standard is the process. Winning will come. Nick Saban always said, too many compliments is rat poison. That's what he calls compliments to his football power at Alabama. It's rat poison. Don't listen to it. Bill Belichick had a great line. I heard this about 2 months ago. Belichick was talking about his grumpy demeanor in New England. And I worked at the other place, and it was incredible. He never gave Brady a game ball. And he said, and I thought this was brilliant by Bill. He said, listen, I knew our players would go to the store in Boston. They'd go to the mall in Boston. They'd go to a restaurant in Boston. And they would hear all day, you're unbelievable. Because we were winning every week. They would hear how great they were. And he's like, so somebody had to, you know, be a cloudy day occasionally to not only the players, but the staff, because they were getting smoke blown up there. You know what? At the grocery store, going out to dinner, everybody in town, somebody had to be the cooler. Cignetti, there's a picture of him this weekend after they scored a touchdown in our blowout route. He's on the sideline after a successful touchdown. Something clearly bothered him about the quarterback. Like, that's a great teaching moment. So, but there was a, and I think this is great. Eberflus, when they got Caleb Williams, they were overjoyed to have him. What did Ben Johnson do when he got Caleb? He threw the players out of practice. It was the first week in camp. He criticized him publicly. He says, not good enough. Our practice habits are terrible. We're taking sacks. And so he's been banging on this month after month after month. And wouldn't you know it, after dropping 59 points, after being almost a flawless offense, Ben Johnson, like Cignetti, it's not about winning. It's the standard and the process to win. Listen to how Caleb and Ben talk about the most impressive week one win ever in league history.
17: Obviously, this is going to be our kind of worst game. I know points don't necessarily show that, but execution and, you know, the blocking and the hold, the penalties, all these different things. And so just being able to be a truther about who we are and go watch the film. And I know we won. Obviously, the goal each week is to go 1-0. We did that this week.
18: At that point, I was hoping for 60. I was thinking a 2-point try at some point. But hey,
19: I don't think you were the only one. There's a lot of good on that tape. And yet I said it to you and I'll say it again today. I was not at my best. I need to be better going forward. And there's a number of guys that we got to get better from this. It just, there's some things on tape we're not proud about right now.
1: How great is that? The quarterback and the coach now aligned. We scored 59 points. We didn't play that well. 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
8: Now, the latest forecast from the WSBT Weather Center.
21: Steady rain showers will become more widely scattered as we head into this afternoon, remaining humid with highs in the mid to upper 70s. For tonight, we're mostly cloudy with a 40% chance of showers and storms and a low of 67. A 50% chance of showers and storms on Thursday. The best chance will be in the morning, then more scattered in the afternoon. Highs will make it in the upper 70s. I'm WSBT 22 meteorologist Abby Wepler.
1: 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You know, whenever the Giants win, which is about every decade they get hot, we want to bring Phil Simms on. So the last 10, 20 times we've had him on, they, you know, there's nothing there. But now Phil, he's got a blue shirt on. It kind of coincidental. After that Giants opening win, now I told you guys the Giants were going to be a playoff team. I don't buy into this lack of talent. I mean, look at Phil Simms. Might as well be an ambassador for the Giants. Look at that clean cut. The hair looks good. Everything. Hey, let's talk about this. So the NFL is getting younger. My thing was, listen, there's talent. Abdul Carter was a great college player. Scatabu got hurt. Neighbors. Maui Noah has been a dominant off. He was the road grader of the college draft. I'm like, guys, if Arvel Reese is as good as we think, they got 9 or 10 like special players. So you tell me, as a former Giant, tell me about the camp. I mean, because I thought I'm watching Abdul Carter. Did he have a good camp? Because he looked ready to go.
24: Magnificent. Abdul Carter, you know, a few things there, though. When you talk about, yes, they have the talent. They got a lot of dudes who can make plays. And one of them is the quarterback, who's been, I think, special every time he's walked out there. But Abdul Carter, if you're, you know, I watch the Giants, of course, every week and watch their film and all that. And he came on strong last year at the end of the year. And he turned it right over and went to training camp. And he was the same guy, maybe even better. So, you know, people around here, you know, kind of, oh, where's Abdul Carter? He's not what we thought he was. No, he's everything you thought he was.
1: Yeah.
24: And hey, you got to adapt to the league. You just can't come in and have great success sometimes. He learned, and his talent shows now.
1: You know, it's interesting. I was a little, you know, I didn't know about Joe Shane, but let's be fair here.
24: Oh, he's killing it.
1: His last three drafts. Like, we got to be fair here. all the top drafts. I mean, Neighbors has been banged up, and Scataboo was a mid-round draft. He has not missed on these top drafts, and who the heck knows who can play in the fifth round? Some of that's just luck. But I will say we've got to be fair on shows like this. We beat him up because he said a couple sound bites on HBO I didn't like. I mean, what's his standing right now with the Mara family?
24: Oh man, well it's big. I mean, listen, the last three drafts he's hit it. 3 years ago, he drafted every one of them is on the football team, and most of them are starting. They're making contributions. So there's a lot to be proud of. You know, the Giants have rebuilt their team in the last 2 years and, you know, moving around and doing what they did to get Jackson Dart. I mean, right now, who would you take, Jackson Dart or Cam Ward, when you watch them play?
1: Oh, it's not even close. Jackson, I'll say this. If you look, I was talking about this the other day. Because offensive linemen don't play in the preseason anymore. O-line play is awful in September. If you're just static in the pocket, it's a disadvantage. I mean, you watch Caleb Williams, Lamar, Josh Allen, Jackson Dart. I watched Jackson play at Ole Miss. I didn't think he was this athletic. I should have listened to Charlie Weiss. Is he better than you thought?
24: Oh, yeah, absolutely. I eat those words almost every day through people. Between that and Cam Scataboo, who I thought, why are they drafting him? What's he going to do? He's a novelty act. And then I see him play in a few seconds. I go, wow, he's got it. He's a true NFL running back. But Jackson Dart, yeah, he's a better thrower of the ball. He literally, Colin, doesn't miss. It's hard to look at any game he's played in the pros where somebody was open and he missed him. And the other thing is he's just got great charisma. He's one of the guys. The players love him. And the other thing is he's smart, you know, so when you watch that Dallas game Sunday night, there wasn't maybe, but a few plays where he came up and just ran the play. He was always checking, telling people what to do. And, you know, when you have to do that as a quarterback, sometimes it takes the pressure off of you because you feel good because you're directing what's going on the field. And I thought he was great. Against the Dallas Cowboys.
1: You know, there is something about the Harbaughs. As you know, some coaches are scheme coaches. Andy Reid, Kyle Shanahan. I think D'Amico Ryans defensively he's kind of controlling the chess pieces. And then there are coaches that are, and I think the Harbaughs are this. They're not scheme coaches. They're culture builders. They're walk around coaches. They're culture builders. The Giants, almost more than any team in the league, almost had a perfect game one. Now, let's go to the previous 7 years. So we saw Denver with a good coach implode. We saw the Rams with McVay implode. The Giants were nearly perfect. What, in your opinion, what is it about the Harbaughs? The Chargers had the worst defense in the league. Jim Harbaugh took the Chargers over there, number one the next year. Some of these guys can, maybe Parcells did have that. Urban Meyer in college had that. What, you've been there. What is the sauce for the quick turnaround coaches? What's the commonality?
24: Well, it's many things with Harbaugh. He's truthful to you. He has a great presence. He conducts himself the right way. He creates an atmosphere on the practice field that takes the players a while to get used to. And, you know, I'm around them a lot, and I'd hear some of the guys, oh, my gosh, we're running in this. And tell me what it is. And they tell me, I go, oh, come on, man, that's nothing. But when he walks into the room, I always tell this, and I'll try to tell it fast. John Harbaugh has what Dan Reeves had. Dan Reeves, we had two losing seasons. He walks into the room to greet the team for the first time. He puts his yellow pad on the lectern. He looks at all of us. The whole team is there. And he goes, sit up straight, put your feet on the floor and take those damn hats off. And I mean, I was like, oh my gosh. I turned to Bart Oates, my center, and go, we're going to win. And John Harbaugh kind of has that same quality. When he walks into the room, it makes the players sit up straight, know what's coming, and they can trust him. And you see him on the sidelines.
1: Oh, the players love him.
24: They love him, yeah. Because, Colin, when you lose really bad for a couple years or more years than that, and when you finally see the light and you play well and you play a game against the great Dallas Cowboys and all that and win the way they played, yeah, that will make you happy. And that just makes you closer to the coach. And what I mean by that is, you're going to, when he tells you something, you go, okay, got it. Cause coach knows, and he has shown that.
1: You know, we've talked today about there is, this is always, football's always going to be a cage match. I mean, it's there's a military play to it. Like, you need strong men willing to sacrifice themselves. It's hard. Not perfectly analogous. It's hard. You know, like, football practice is hard. And there are, the one of the things I like about Scataboo and I like about Jackson Dart is that they're almost a little manic. Like, Scataboo's almost inappropriate. Right? And Jackson Dart, you're like, brother, slide. There is, I want you to go back. Maybe Bavaro had this. Maybe there's certain giants. There is something about guys that are an inch away from out of control that sets the tempo. I mean, you watch the Green Bay defense without Micah. It is not the same defense. One guy, because if it's

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1: Carl Banks and Lawrence Taylor. So the energy, whatever they did, there was just something about them that really gave the whole team energy. When they were playing well, man, the team would be on fire and play well. That's why we won some Super Bowls, because really those two sitting the edge were just one of the big reasons why our defense was so great.
2: You know, we were talking about, like, obviously Caleb Williams is a hit. Like, everybody in Chicago knows, back up the Brinks truck, we're paying him.
1: Oh, right? Wait, Kyle. I mean,
2: what?
1: Colin, when you talk about Caleb Williams, I don't want to hear about his completion percentage, as people say. Oh, he's got to work on his completion percentage. Why? He throws the ball down the field. He's, you know, he's looking for big plays, so he's not going to hit 75%. So I think he was awesome last year, and I expect him to be the same way this year. Sorry to interrupt you.
2: No. We were talking about Bo Nix, and I said, Bo Nix played so many college games, 61, that he came into the league, he was closer to his ceiling. And Sean Payton needed that, because if you remember his first year, they gave up all these draft picks for Russell Wilson. So they didn't have draft capital to move up, and they had dead cap money. They needed an inexpensive quarterback. And he's like, I like Bo Nix.
1: Right.
2: And Bo Nix played all these college games. So he was way more experienced and ready to go. But now you're getting to the point, okay, it's year three. You're going to make a decision by Thanksgiving. Are we paying him? Because if you look at NFL history, teams that don't pay after that third year, generally it's not your guy. Right. Is there something, his passer rating in his last five or six starts is in the 70s. Everything's a dump off underneath. Like if you ran a football team and you had a young quarterback, it can't all be wins. Because right. A lot of times you take over bad teams.
1: No.
2: Is there, as a quarterback, Parcells always told you, throw the damn ball down the field. See a quarterback going underneath, that is a red flag from the coach, the staff, and the play caller. They don't trust him. Go to your career. What is a quarterback thinking when they continually go underneath? Is it called? Is it fear? What is it?
1: Yeah, well, there's a few things there. One, maybe you don't trust your throwing. You know, you don't control the football that day the way you want. That's going to change you. You know, there were times I would play, and maybe it was the wind, the rain, whatever, and somebody could be open down the field. I go, I'll check it down and wait for somebody that's wide open to throw it down there. So, you know, they can go back and forth. Sean Payton last year, and I used to make fun of this, he designs more plays to throw it deep down the field than probably anybody in the NFL. And it's a lot. I mean, they find many ways in preseason to be throwing it down the field because he's putting plays in even during preseason games. So, you know, Bo Nix, the pressure just going to Monday when they play Monday or Sunday night, whatever night that was, Monday night, is they were not separating the wide receivers. That hurt him. And then, you know, once you start getting roughed up and all that, it kind of changes the way you think about the game, and I saw it really disrupt who he is. It was by far the worst game I've seen him play as a pro so far in his career.
2: Week one, when you were a quarterback, you played in the preseason. Week one now, I don't know what I'm getting. I have no idea. Now, obviously, you know, Shanahan, offensive coaches, Andy Reid have been great week one guys, great September guys. What should we take overall from week? I mean, who would have guessed the Giants may have played the most complete football game? What do we take now that nobody plays in the preseason from week one?
1: Well, I think some of these teams are showing you it can be different. You know, we heard all the stuff about Andy Reid in training camp, which I find hilarious. The players almost embrace it. He's not easy. He's tough as hell. And they practice for a long time when they go on that field. And the players get used to it, and it keeps them tough. And, you know, they might not have to play all their starters that much in preseason because what they do in training camp on the field. So, you know, I said this earlier today. The Giants, the Jets, the Bengals, Kansas City, Jacksonville, San Francisco, they all had something in common. Man, they were letting it go in training camp. They were practicing hard, and you could read the article.

0: And what did all those teams, they won. And that's what you see. You can only get good at something by practicing it. And a lot of teams don't. You know, what did Jim Harbaugh say? Maybe I should have played them more in preseason. Maybe we should practice a little harder and real. And I think everybody is so afraid of getting somebody hurt that it changes who they can be after they get done with training camp.
1: Man, those New York Giants. That does, you wake up in a better mood when the Giants are good, don't you?
0: Oh, I was a nervous wreck watching the game because they're playing so well. I just go, oh, can this continue? And I knew if something went wrong, maybe one turnover or something like that at the wrong time, that the Cowboys, you know, listen, Dak Prescott, he's the real deal. I mean, Dak, if you let him sit back there and don't pressure him a little, he's going to pick you apart with his players and with that offensive line, whatever, in front of him. So, but they never gave the Cowboys really a chance to win the game and to conduct an offense that literally just did everything well. It as an ex-quarterback, I'm like, man, what's that like to play the game and just constantly have the right play? Don't miss, you know, Jackson Dart probably threw about 4 or 5 footballs in that game that were top level elite.
1: Yeah.
0: And they needed those to win the game. Can you do that every week? No. But it was a great start for the Giants and for their key players. Almost all of them played really
1: well. Yeah, really well. Long drives, time eating drives. It was a beautiful thing to watch. Phil Sims, and you look good, Phil. I don't know what you're doing. Well, they're taking your magnesium and your.
0: I do take that at night. Yes, magnesium, and it works. You know,
1: J-Mac, you should do. Once you get old,
2: I take magnesium.
1: It's unbelievable. Yeah, it's the one thing I take. What's the thing in the fish oil in the morning? What's that called?
0: What's I don't that? Do that.
1: Oh, what would you call
2: omega-3?
1: Oh, take omega-3, Phil.
0: Okay. Hey, I'll do anything to try to stay, to feel better and to do what I want to do. So it's a battle, that's for sure. But so far, I'm hanging in there a little bit, so it's good.
1: Good. You look great. Good seeing you.
0: All right, bud. Thanks for having me on.
1: You bet. Magnesium at night, Jim. You take it too?
2: I take it at night. Yeah.
1: The soil in America apparently doesn't provide enough magnesium.
2: Because
1: I've been taking it now. My daughter told me to take it 2 years ago. It's unbelievable. Game changer. Yeah,
2: yeah. But I got to say, Phil Sims, do you remember how good he was in the 80s with the Giants?
1: His stories.
2: That guy was so good.
1: With Bill Parcells are so good.
2: Yeah. Those teams, they were formidable. I didn't hate them back then when I was a Jets fan. I didn't hate. Now I loathe the Giants.
1: Well,
2: cannot stand them.
1: You think you'd grow out of that?
2: Think you would, but sometimes.
1: You know what? I think if the Jets were more formidable for the last 20 years, you'd be more secure in your sports fandom. But the Jets have been so bad, it just irritates you.
2: Yeah, and I'm crabby and angry, and I just like a lot of other teams.
1: No, they were just tough physical. You know, the Giants.
2: Those defenses. I mean, the linebacking crew was one of the best, maybe in league history. Was it Carsons?
1: We
2: Banks,
1: had Parcells. You had Belichick.
2: And they had another linebacker. And Joe Morris was running, like they were on TV every week.
1: Bavaro, you know? And
2: they were just a good team. Harry Carson, that was the third line.
1: Oh, legendary.
2: Yeah, they were.
1: J-Mac with the news.
3: No. Turn on the news. This is the Herdline News.
2: All right, we're about 30 hours away from Thursday Night Football. Bills Lions, Bills opening their new stadium. Very exciting. Everybody's fired up to see what it looks like ahead of the game. Joe Brady gave out some bulletin board material for Detroit, talking about what type of performance he expects from his team.
4: It's going to be outstanding energy. You know, the city of Buffalo is this, it's a night that they deserve, right? And it's going to be an outstanding environment. And it's where we want to be, and we want to play under the lights, and we want to do all that. So let's embrace it. You know, and now it's an opportunity for us to show kind of our conviction and what we believe in and not feel like we have to put on a show. More concerned with trying to put on a clinic.
1: Highmark Stadium.
2: So I looked this up because I have this one. Last time they met, you remember that game by any chance? Bills 48, Lions 42?
1: I don't. When was
2: Bills were dominating. I think 2 years ago. Bills were dominating, leading by 21 most of the game, 14. It wasn't that close. The Detroit secondary has not improved.
1: There'll be points.
2: Joe Brady
1: game.
2: Was calling plays.
1: Yeah.
2: I think this is Buffalo comfortable.
1: Oh, boy.
2: Well, some of the data, when you look into overtime games on a Sunday, playing in a short week, last 20 years, 4-17 against the spread.
1: All right.
2: Not good. I mean, it's just not good. You played an extra quarter of football, basically.
1: That's fair. That's fair.
2: You know?
1: I like your research. I like your... Well, but I could say Buffalo had to play against super physical Houston on the road.
2: Also true. And last year, I think it was maybe last year or 2 years ago, teams that played Houston struggled the next week because you get beat up.
1: Same with San Francisco. When you play the Niners because they're so physical, you play bad the next week.
2: I just can't get over the... I mean, the Detroit secondary, how bad they were against Tyler Shuck.
1: I mean, well, Tyler Shuck may be good.
2: He's not Josh Allen good.
1: I'm just saying he may be. They found their guy.
2: Tyler Shuck or Jackson Dart? Who you got?
1: Jackson Dart.
2: Oh, you were in love with him.
1: No, I just... He is... Charlie Weiss kept texting me before the draft. He's like, I'm telling you, he's special.
2: Name dropper Cowherd.
1: Well, I'm acknowledging I'm wrong. I whiffed. I had him as like, I said, second round guy, Price starts. He's a very good quarterback.
2: He's like his 17, 18 game sample sizes.
1: All right.
2: So slow down. Next up, Houston Texans. Now, this is weird. So there's this new cottage industry, Colin. We talked about this. The dead media? No. Former players are coming back, and now they have podcasts, and they're going on media tours. Andre Johnson, remember him, the great wide receiver?
1: A great player.
2: This is a weird thing. He went after C.J. Stroud, who I thought was great against the Bills. And this is what Andre Johnson said about C.J. Stroud.
5: Other guys look at you as the quarterback. So when they see you and they see you, you know, feeling a certain way or your body language a certain way, it kind of trickles through the team. So the talent and all that, bro, is right there. It's sitting right there in front of us and we see it.
1: Yeah, I didn't notice his body. I think I've noticed body language before. Aaron Rodgers in his prime would get moody and you're like, oh, Aaron's on one. I didn't notice C.J. Stroud's body language. I do. Jay Cutler would have that. You're like, oh, Jay, you lost Jay for the day. Like he's no. I mean, I've seen guys where Aaron and Jay Cutler are guys. You'd see the body language, and you're like, you lost them.
2: I don't know if I buy this. I
1: don't buy C.J. Stroud. Yeah. I didn't notice. Like he's saying. So our guys edited some C.J. Stroud bad body language. Is this the video of bad body language?
2: I just don't understand. Well, he how is that bad?
1: Well, our staff went and found it.
2: But what's bad about that?
1: Let me see. Yeah, I don't really see it. I didn't notice it.
2: He's got a weak offensive line. David Montgomery had a good game, but whatever. Nico Collins, excellent. They put up points on points on the Bills. If their defensive back catches that interception in the end zone with 90 seconds left, this isn't even a talking point.
1: Yeah, you're right.
2: And again, Stroud drove them down the field inside to the red zone, and then his offensive line crumbles and he gets sacked. I don't know. I'm a C.J. Stroud guy. I would take him with the Jets.
1: I think he's talented.
2: Yeah. He's good. Final story, Colin. Let's go to the Raiders. Raiders, Dolphins. This is funny. Well, not funny. This is good footage of Fernando Mendoza on the sideline.
1: Yeah.
2: So, interestingly, during the game, he was taking what's called mental reps. The play would come in. He would look at the play call on his wrist as if he were in the huddle, telling the guy he's reciting the play. And then he's thinking about the checks and telling the assistant coach what are the potential other options.
1: I like that.
2: I kind of like this. So the quarterback coach here is Mike Sullivan.
1: Mm-hmm.
2: And he's giving pre-snap reads. Like, to me, this is a sign that Mendoza's probably going to be in there sooner than later.
1: Well, I mean, they want him to play. I think, I don't know what that means, but I like the idea. Raiders look organized.
2: Yeah, they do. This could be a Kubiak thing. I'm sure this is normal, but I don't recall seeing this level of intricacy from the backup quarterback. Now, maybe they just are showing this because it's Mendoza, but I don't recall a lot of videos.
1: When I watched that game, first of all, very reliant on Ashton Jeanty, which is fine because Brock Bowers was out. Beck made a nice, had a touchdown. Naylor, I think they're talented again. It's not great, but I think offensively they got some pieces. I watched the game and my takeaway is, well, Kirk Mendoza could throw two interceptions too. You put Kirk Cousins in to play clean, not because you're getting some dynamic athlete. If you're going to throw two picks, well, I can get that from Mendoza.
2: Yeah, and he's getting the reps, getting the live.
1: But by the way, we should give them credit. Is ideally, you would love, you know, Lamar Jackson played in week 11. Patrick Mahomes played in the final week. Like, I have no problem as a rookie watching Alex Smith, which Mahomes did, or Joe Flacco. Kirk Cousins, like a Flacco or an Alex Smith, is a pro. He's a good guy. He's a good teammate. We have multiple opportunities here, multiple examples. Flacco and Alex Smith, you just kind of show the young guy. This is the work habits. This is the line of scrimmage pre-snap. operation.
2: I mean, the only problem is those guys weren't number one picks. They weren't expected to be the savior. Joe Burrow, they toss him right into the fire. Number one pick, you know. CJ Stroud went two, toss him right into the fire. Like, I don't know. Nobody knows what the right answer is. But what's telling to me, look at that screen, Colin. Chargers 6.5. This was 7.5. To come off the 7, everybody's selling the Chargers that much? Unless somebody knows something about the McConkey injury. But that is a stunner to me. Remember, preseason, 10 days ago, oh, Chargers laying the lumber to the Raiders. Later, Raiders stink. And now it's like under a touchdown at home? I think Chargers probably deserve a look for the Blazing 5, no?
1: Yeah, maybe. Maybe one of our picks. I got my first 3 down.
2: 3 already on Wednesday? You're like Matthew McConaughey in 2 for the Money. Just firing off midweek. Okay. Gotcha. That's a great gambling movie if you're into it.
1: Uncut Gems is my fave.
2: Oh, really?
1: Oh, it's very good. Sandler's best.
2: I will say he was good in that, but that movie was just too chaotic.
1: That's my life. living on the edge over at Javier's across the street.
2: Oh, my God.
1: Jay Mack for the news.
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7: Now, the latest forecast from the WSBT Weather Center.
8: Steady rain showers will become more widely scattered as we head into this afternoon, remaining humid with highs in the mid to upper 70s. For tonight, we're mostly cloudy with a 40% chance of showers and storms and a low of 67. A 50% chance of showers and storms on Thursday. The best chance will be in the morning, then more scattered in the afternoon. Highs will make it in the upper 70s. I'm WSBT 22 meteorologist Abby Wepler.
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11: Well, it's a conference game, so it's good. By the way, the best game of the weekend, LSU at Ole Miss. It's a conference game. When college football traditionalists, I don't like changes. We haven't even made the biggest change yet in college football. If I was commissioner of college football, the number one change I would make, conference play week one. In week zero, before the season starts, go ahead and play Youngstown State. Week one, into conference play. I'd have everybody play 12 conference games, 6 home, 6 away. You get 1 extra home game if you want to play week zero and you know, play Citadel. You can pack the stadium, make more revenue to pay all your players. 6 conference games. You know, we're all talking about all these changes that bother everybody. College football, number one issue has always been scarcity of big games in September. It always limps into the season. October and November, conference play, it's great. NFL, first game, rematch of the Super Bowl. Second game, huge rivalry, Rams, Niners. College, there's one game this weekend that's like, wow, Ole Miss and LSU in Oxford. That's like, okay, that's Lane Kiffin going back. You got to watch that. NFL gave you 2 of those within the first 2 games. So, you know, oh, we're going to 24 team. The reason I want a 24 team playoff, because ultimately I want teams willing to play more big games. When USC and Notre Dame took a sabbatical and said, okay, we're going to redo this down the road. You know why they pushed it down the road? Because they're waiting for a 24 game playoff to be intact. Because once it's a 24-team playoff, you can lose 3 games and get into the playoff if you're a big dog from the you know, from the Big Ten or the SEC. You could lose three games if you lost three close. You lost two road games close and had one, you know, bad home loss. You could get in. You can't now. So everybody's like, well, you know, that's why Texas, Oklahoma, I'm not going to drop Ohio State for losing. They lost close, 1 yard decided the game. They could have won the game. It was in Austin. I'm not dropping Ohio State at all. I appreciate they played close. I mean, they played nearly a perfect first half. You can't ask college kids to play four great quarters against somebody as good as Texas in Austin. If you can get two great quarters and lead at half, you feel you've conquered the world. So, we always talk about changes in college football. I would get rid of out-of-conference games. I mean, if you went into conference games immediately like the NFL does, I mean, go last weekend. You didn't think, did you really think Washington, Philadelphia was going to be that good?
0: Well,
11: I mean, it ended up being a really good watch.
0: I know you're connected with the ADs. Don't those non-conference games against North Texas and stuff, don't they pay and fund, like, you know, significantly some of these smaller athletic departments?
11: Well, you don't think if you play conference games where you have sellouts instead of having empty seats against San Diego State?
0: Yeah.
11: So, I mean, again, I'll give you one of them. In week zero, go week one or zero, play your nonsense and get your extra home game. I'm not giving you eight home games. I'll give you seven.
0: Isn't that a preseason game? You know, some teams are still in the preseason. Give me three preseason cupcakes.
11: I don't want three. Then September stinks.
0: Yeah, but team needs those to build up to conference play.
11: I watched Texas, Oklahoma. Did they get three preseason games? They played a great game.
0: Wait, Texas, Ohio State?
11: Well, Texas, Ohio State, I'm sorry.
0: Well, Texas played a horrible first half.
11: I watched Michigan, Western Michigan look great in week one. Western Michigan looked great. Well, no. I watched Michigan in week two look good. You keep telling me these kids need all these preseason games. I watched Texas, Oklahoma. Ohio State played a perfect first half. How is that possible? They didn't have joint scrimmages against Purdue. They didn't have preseason games. How is it possible? It's called coaching. Kurt Cignetti's teams have no penalties and turnovers. Immediately.
0: Yeah.
11: It's called coaching. Put the pressure on the coaches.
0: Well, the other problem is you lose like week one, like Clemson gets dusted. This season's over. They're done. They're not going to the playoffs.
11: Well,
0: we know
11: that we
0: no
11: know
0: chance.
11: That's not.
0: Well, so apparently LSU can lose this game. If you look at the schedules, LSU can lose and still have a lot of bites at the apple to get into the playoff. Ole Miss, they don't have a lot of great chances for wins down the road. And the Ole Miss fans are saying, we must win. We've got to win this
11: college
0: game.
11: Football fans that freak out about change, get ready for the two biggest. 24-team playoff,
0: I'm for it.
11: And get right into conference play. It just makes no... Every year in September, I am chomping at the bit for college football, and I may get two games a weekend I'm fired up for.
0: Yeah. So Ole Miss... LSU.
11: Well, it's the Lane Kiffin game.
0: Yeah.
11: And I think the Friday game, it's a Big 12 rivalry game, like Houston and Texas Tech.
0: That's a game.
11: That's a conference game. So it matters.
0: There's a lot of fun stuff I think we'll be doing on LSU tomorrow. The Lane Kiffin. People are going crazy.
11: I just read the Lane Kiffin book.
0: How was that?
11: He's lived a lot of life.
0: That's your guy, right?
11: Well, I think he's a very good coach and a very good recruiter. I don't think he's a pro coach. He's a college coach.
0: He's got some rabbit ears, so we got to be careful what we say on Ole
11: Miss. He's very good. I don't think when you're at LSU or Ohio State or Notre Dame, those jobs, you don't need to be a troll. I think it served him at Ole Miss because Ole Miss doesn't get attention.
0: Right.
11: Georgia does, and LSU and Alabama does. But once you graduate to an Ohio State or a top seven program, you don't need to be a troll anymore at Oregon. You don't need to be a troll at LSU or Ohio State.
0: Turn that off. Once you become a troll, you're a troll. What he is.
11: You stop wearing earrings.
0: It took me 20 years to get past that thing. Lane's waiting to get respectability at LSU in Baton Rouge. I don't know if that's happening. Go Ole Miss. Go Rebels. What do they say? Hotty toddy? Why don't we gas up the PJ and get down to the Grove this weekend, huh?
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0: Live from Southern California, this is the Jim Rome Show on Westwood One.
1: He's not wrong.
2: What's going on? Welcome to the program. I am Jim Rome. The show is brought to you by FanDuel. My thanks to my pals at FanDuel. Happy hump day to all of you, especially you, Alvin DeLauro. Hump day again. All right, good show for you. Lots to get done. If you want to take part, let's figure out how you want to take part. If you want to hit the phones, go ahead and do so. We've had our best phone week in a number of months. The phone lines are open right now, 1-800-636-8686. You don't need to wait. You don't need to wait to hear what I'm going to start the program off with. If you already know what you want to get into, hit us up. You just have to get through Alex Hardy to get to me. And when he picks up the phone, he's going to say to you, what's your name? Where are you calling from? What do you want to talk about? What you don't want to do is say, hey, Hardy, just put me through. Rome wants to hear it. Or, hey, Hardy, just put me on hold, all right? I'm just going to wing it. No, Alex. we just need to know what you want to talk about. That's why we screen you out. We want to make sure you're going to make it better, not worse. Now, if you can do it, then do that. Unless you're a smack-off champ, you need to give him a reason and a take and where you're from. And no, Larry, you can't play that. You can't throw that card, Larry. You are not a smack-off champ. Larry was like, oh, yeah. Now I'm going to get right on the air because I'm a smack-off champ. No, you are not, Larry. You're not a smack-off champ. Hardy, come on, man. Rome just said a smack-off champ can get right on the air. Right. Rome did say that. You are not a smack-off champ. Anyway, I've already spent way too much time on this. Have a take. Don't suck. Get through the call screener to get on hold to get on the air. Otherwise, just run to the X. Hit me up at Jim Rome. Email me at Rome, R-O-M-E, at haveatake.com. Or go to our YouTube channel if you don't mind. Once you get there, if you haven't done so already, can you hit the subscribe button? Can you ring the bell? And then jump up into chat and do what you want there. I don't care what you do there. Do what you want there. All right, coming up at 12:40, TJ Lang. He's a former Pro Bowl offensive lineman. He played for the Packers. He played for the Lions. He's a Lions radio analyst. TJ Lang joins me at 12:40. That's the one guest we have today. I've got a podcast right after the program. My man, Mac Brown. I love Mac Brown. Great coach, better human. Mac Brown will talk about UT and Texas's big win over Ohio State and a number of other things. So that's episode number 426. Look for that after the program. I'm going to tape that, then we will push it out. And Wednesday also includes the ATP, Ask the Pros. All right, there it is. Let's get into it. Now, this is a really unique week in the sense that for years, I have my own Tourette's. For years on this show, there was nothing better than Hell Week. Nothing better than a Chargers-Raiders game week. Now, part of the reason I syndicated the program was I didn't want to spend 30 years just doing Hell Week talk. When I started on 690, it was a real thing. Like, it's still a thing. Chargers-Raiders Hell Week. But on the air back then, it was especially a thing. I just knew I didn't want to spend my entire career talking only about that thing. But I will acknowledge it. It still exists. I'll acknowledge this too. I love it. Hell Week. It's got juice once again, given the way those two teams started. And Hell Week's even better when it turns into a double Hell Week. Double it. This is my guy, T. Price. It double really feels it. Like college football.
3: Double it.
2: He's got its own version of Hell Week right now. Don't believe me? Ask the enhanced security team the Lane Kiffin needs to make his highly anticipated return to Oxford. Ask anybody in the state of Mississippi for their take on Lane right now, and you will immediately feel the Hell Week vibes. Or you could just ask the star edge rusher for LSU, who just got served lawsuit papers in the parking lot of the LSU football facility yesterday. And you will never guess who filed that lawsuit. That's right, Ole Miss. Because of course they did. Because it's Hell Week. I'm just showing you on the monitor what it is. The paper's being filed. All right, so what we're talking about here, serving opposing players with lawsuits on the week of the game is now normal in college football, apparently. That's the new normal, because a week cannot go by without some sort of legal drama in the SEC. Because, of course, there had to be a brand new episode of Law and Order, NIL element to this game. Is if there wasn't enough of that already swirling around this game, now you have some more. Ole Miss is actually suing two LSU players right now who used to be Ole Miss players last season. Two players who, according to Ole Miss, hit the portal after initially signing revenue-sharing agreements to stay in Oxford. According to Ole Miss, these two dudes owe them about $1 million combined. And Ole Miss wants their cash. We only finally got done with the last LSU legal controversy like 10 seconds ago, and here we are now seeing players getting served with a lawsuit from this week's opponent while walking out of practice. Sounds like hell week to me. Or if you prefer, maybe it really is just lane week. Because we all know that's actually what this is, right? We all know that everything that's going on right now is happening pretty much because of Lane Kiffin. Everybody knows this. Well, except for Lane himself. Somehow Lane doesn't know. Even though he's done everything in his power to make this all about him, he doesn't seem to know that it's all about him. But, even though it's all about him, no pressure. Right, Lane? He actually tried to say that this week, that the pressure is not on him, that it's not on LSU. Oh, sure, it's Lane week, but none of the pressure is on you. Oh, all right. I mean, I can't believe the dude actually believes that. Or even worse, that he tried to say, the pressure's not on me, it's not on us, it's not on LSU, it's not on my players. The pressure actually is on Ole Miss.
3: But I told the players today, man, like, you don't have anything to worry about as far as, like, attention on you all week and everything. There's just going to be so much attention, hatred, everything on me. I said, you just get to go play. And I said, really, the pressure's on them. They're the team that, you know, we won 7 games last year. They won 13. They return, you know, 2 Heisman candidates. How often does that ever happen in the same backfield? I mean, we had it one time with Matt Leinart and Reggie Bush. And second longest winning streak in the country. So you guys just get to go play, and the pressure's not on you.
2: My dude, that take right there, that response right there is so rich. I mean, so rich. Richer than every last one of your donors' combined net worth. That is one of the worst takes or biggest lies ever, or both. The pressure is all on Ole Miss. We don't have any pressure. They won 13 games last year. We won 7. Don't y'all worry. None of it's on us. No, dude. Actually, it's all on you. You are the one who is too good for them. Remember? You are the one that wrecked their moment with your ego. Remember? And now you have to back it up, or the entire world is going to judge you for it. Period.
4: Period.
2: You were the one that they gave everything to. Everything you wanted. Everything you asked for. And it still wasn't enough. And you still bounced on them right when they were making a run into the playoffs. And yet you wanted to stay and coach both teams. But none of this is on you. Man, it's all on you. This is what's at stake this weekend, Lane. Your reputation, my dude. And by the way, that's exactly how you want it. That's exactly how you set it up. So don't try to BS us with this nonsense that it's not about you and the pressure is not on you, that it's all on them. No, dude, it's all about you, and the pressure is on you just the way you wanted it, just the way you like it. Somehow, there might be an even crazier Lane take this week, because the dude also tries to argue that both sides won from him divorcing Ole Miss for the hot chick in Baton Rouge. Like, nobody lost here. Both sides are happy. We all win. Listen to him selling this, too.
3: I mean, if you think about it, they've been playing this matchup for a long time. And this is the first time in the last 64 years that both teams are in the top 10. So that says to me it's the most relevant matchup of these two teams in 64 years, both teams being that relevant. So, you know, I think that's a really neat thing, you know, that we were able to be part of building a program there, that Pete's doing a great job of continuing it as a top 10 program. That when we got there, they'd won four games. And we got here 8 months ago, and they were 7-6. So I think it's a really, really good thing that I think a lot of people could look at it and say, hey, you know, both sides are doing really well, and both sides won.
2: You think a lot of people can look at it and say both sides are doing really well and that both sides won? Lane, I don't think anybody would look at it like that. I think you're the only one who looks at it like that. I've got a funny feeling that nobody there feels that way. I've got a funny feeling that nobody in Oxford thinks that both sides won. I don't think man on the street in Oxford thinks, man, this is awesome. We're both relevant. We actually are better for this. Both sides won. I don't think anybody in the state of Mississippi thinks that both sides won. I don't think that you would need your own security, increased security this weekend if both sides won. If both sides are so thrilled with the outcome and it's not about you, then why are you rolling into Oxford with all that additional security if both sides won and they're all happy there? Because both sides didn't win and they're not happy there. What's next? They all still love you in Oxford? Lane, even for you, where every one of your relationships with whatever program it is ends in an ugly divorce, that might have been the single ugliest divorce in terms of football divorces that we've ever seen. But no, it was actually great for them and for us. No, that was a great divorce. We're still best friends. Yeah, that was not a great divorce. In fact, that was one of the worst, nastiest divorces. This is why they're still serving papers right before the game. The divorce isn't even over yet. Lane's almost like, Ole Miss fan, actually should thank me.
4: Thank you.
2: Thank me. You're welcome, Oxford. You're welcome. Like, he's almost up there like, I want to know why you're not thanking me for ruining your best season ever. By abandoning the team before the college football playoff while trying to stay there and coach both teams and then try to poach some coaches and players on the way out the door. Why are you not thanking me? You're welcome. You dumped their asses. It caused even more chaos. But yeah, sure, both sides won. Everything worked out for everybody, and everybody at Ole Miss is thrilled with that guy, and you're under no pressure whatsoever. Again, is my dude this clueless or just this disingenuous? Clueless or disingenuous? Yes. Yes. This is probably where LSU fan runs up in you and says, yeah, well, at least he isn't Brian Kelly. At least he didn't show up with a jug band and talk down to us and then lose a ton of games. Fair? Fair? I'm here for that. I get that too, LSU fan. I know that all this nonsense seems well worth it right now because of how miserable you all were with the last guy. I get that. I'm also sure that all of you LSU fans we'll be very happy to hear that your old coach, the former member of your LSU family. Picked Ole Miss to win that game. According to USA Today Sports, former LSU coach Brian Kelly, who was fired midseason in 2025, picked Ole Miss to beat the Tigers in week 3. No way! He did?
5: Family.
2: I'm really surprised he'd go against the family like that. I really wonder why BK is leaning Ole Miss. It's not like he's going to be rooting harder for Ole Miss than anybody in Oxford or anything. It's not like Brian Kelly is going to be the biggest Ole Miss fan on the planet this weekend or anything. BK is going to be pulling for Ole Miss so hard, he might roll up to the stadium with a jug band and put on a live pregame performance for free.
6: And to be part of what is going to be
2: You really should.
4: Incredible ride here.
2: That would get everybody so hyped up. Because I can't think of a better way to honor Hell Week or Lane Week than with a pair of spoons, a washboard, and a jug, and a front man rooting against his former family.
4: Family.
5: Family.
2: Yeah, all I'm saying is Lane being Lane is fine. Lane even leaving Ole Miss to me is fine. Not the way he left. But him even leaving is fine. What's not fine is for this guy to get up there and act like nobody there has any reason to be upset. They should actually thank me. I turned that program around. They've never been more relevant. And it's because of me. You're welcome. Anyway, Lane, that may be your take. But certainly you don't think that anybody there thinks that, because nobody there thinks that. They hate your guts. And if everything is so copacetic, why are you rolling in with all this security? It's Hell Week. It's double Hell Week. Chargers v. Raiders, LSU v. Ole Miss. Who you got? And as I mentioned, Hell Week, from an NFL standpoint, taking on a new relevance. If you want to talk about relevance, the Raiders, by the end of this weekend, I'm not saying that I'm predicting this. I'm just saying, by the end of this weekend, the Raiders can be 2-0, and the Chargers, who everybody thought were legitimate Super Bowl contenders, could be 0-2, looking up at the 2-0 Raiders. Man, that would be something else. So it's Hell Week. Let's throw it back. Let's throw it back to the 690 days. I want to hear from a Raider fan and a Charger fan. Remember that night back in the day in that bar when that Charger fan and Raider fan got into a fight? Somebody help me with this because I don't remember. I just know that one of them got their earlobe bitten off. A real thing. Look it up. Google it. Don't Google me. Google Charger or Raider fan getting their ear bitten off. Now that's Hell Week. That's how they used to get down back in the day. But now that the Raiders won and the Chargers lost and they're meeting early in the year, and you know what? This is a must-win game for the Chargers. Hell yes, it is. You imagine the panic around there if they open the year by losing to the Cards and the Raiders? Somebody's ear is getting bitten off again if that happens. It's Hell Week. You know what I want to do? I want to talk a little baseball. Man, that time of year. Mets fan going Mets fan. I can't even believe, given all the money that they have dumped into that roster, that this is what Mets fan and Mets player is fighting about. Nothing to do with anything important, mind you. But a former player coming in, hitting a bomb, and Mets fans cheering for that former Met. Current Mets don't like it. Some of the current Mets fans don't like it. And then some of the other current Mets fans don't give a damn. Because you're not giving them anything to cheer about anyway. It's like the most Mets thing ever. We're not playing for anything that matters. But we got drama now. We got drama. Also, it's like I can't help it. I'm trying not to talk about the Browns. Why would I talk about a team that bad that much? But they leave me no choice. Especially the creep. Every time this dude opens his mouth, the wrong thing comes out. And then I'm like, great, here we go again. Now I have to comment on that again. Hey, creep, can you go one day, Deshaun, without saying something lame or saying something dumb so I can just go one day without talking about you?
6: Creep.
2: But no, apparently not. Apparently not. 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TJ Lang coming up at 1240. Lions, Bills, Thursday night matchup. Love that game. TJ Lang joins us then, and we are wide open the rest of the way. 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
1: 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But if you don't, ask for Old Trapper by name, because no other jerky compares to Old Trapper. What's your beef? So we got Hell Week. If you want to take the NFL version of Hell Week, let's do that. Chargers v. Raiders. If you want to take the college version, although Lane would say that, no, it's not. This is great. Ole Miss and LSU. Hey, let me see. We don't need to make this any more difficult than it is. It's pretty basic as to why the stakes are so high and why the pressure is on Lane and not Ole Miss. The only thing about Ole Miss is they're playing that game at home, right? So you have that. You want to beat them badly, and you have them at home. So maybe in that regard, there is some pressure, I guess, maybe, sort of, kind of, not really. But what this becomes, everybody outside those two areas, the rest of the country watching, has already decided that what this one game is a referendum. A referendum as to whether or not Lane did the right thing. If Ole Miss wins this game, everybody who hates Lane Kiffin is going to say, see, you didn't have to leave to win. You could have won there. You were winning there. You made the wrong decision. They're still winning without you. They just beat you. So what was all that about anyway? Well, I think if you're looking at it objectively, we know what that was all about anyway. LSU is a better job. LSU does have more resources. LSU will give him more than what Ole Miss could have given him. I know why he did what he did. I just don't like the way he did it. I don't even have a problem with him leaving. It's just the way he left and the way he's talking about it right now and some of the things that he's done since he left. Let's not act like these things aren't really happening, Lane. Let's not act like, you know what? Everything's cool. We both won. You know what he's trying to say? Y'all had won jack before I got here. And actually, that's kind of true. He did make them better. But I think what he's trying to say is, man, I left that place so much better than I inherited it. Why the hate? Why are you not thanking me? Why are you not giving me a police escort as opposed to me having to bring more cops in? That's the issue I have with it, that he's acting like he doesn't understand or he actually thinks they're happy with him. I mean, come on, man. You know how badly they want to beat you. Lane is a lot of things, but dumb is not one of them. Jack in NC, quote, Ole Miss better get their clocks calibrated. Signed, Michigan man.
2: The clock.
1: Alan L., 9031, this out of the chat. Leave Lane alone. You're lucky he even coaches for you, for you bastards. Leave Lane alone. I wouldn't even be talking about it. I mean, I'd be talking about it in a different light. I'd be talking about, man, this game is awesome. This game is really, really awesome. This is a great game. But I'm just talking about these other things because of what he's saying right now leading into the game and the other things that he did when he left them. And this nonsense about how it's a win-win and everybody's happy. When really there can't be a single person in all of Oxford that likes this guy at this point. Just acknowledge that. Lane, just do what you've always done. Have you already forgotten how you left Tennessee? Have you already forgotten how vitriolic that was? Well, what's next? All Vol fans still love me and wish I coached their team? Armand Armadillo. Leave teams, talk self like Lane Kiffin.
3: Smoke weed, talk like Lane Kiffin.
1: DJ JB, you can tell by his statements, he's throwing all the pressure

0: on everybody else but him. He exudes pressure on others. Whatever that means. It's all on him. Trust me.
1: Really, the pressure's on them.
0: He's trying to deflect, but it's not working. I could even see him trying to take it off of his players and say, hey, guys, man, just go out there and play loose, play fast, play violently, do what you do. Man, they're not coming for you anyway. They're coming for me. They hate me, even though that's not really true. They also hate them. But I could see where he would try to take the pressure off of his guys. But to sit up there and say that the pressure is actually on Ole Miss and not LSU because Ole Miss was much better last year and won more games, I mean, it's nonsense.
1: And I said, really, the pressure's on them.
0: No, it's not, actually, Lane, and you know it's not. What a statement. The pressure is actually on them.
1: And the pressure's
0: on you. Oh, my bad. I thought it was on you, Lane. Thanks for clearing that up for me. The entire world thought the pressure was on you, and so you set the entire world straight. Thanks for clarifying that for us.
1: The pressure's on them.
0: This is at Doc Martin and the Flannels. Quote, Creepland! This take is for you!
2: Cleveland!
0: Signed, Massage Watson.
2: This is for you!
0: I have no idea what Massage Watson is doing up at the podium. I'll get to it later on, but like the kids say, man, say less. Say less. In fact, say nothing. Say nothing. You do nothing, so say nothing. Because you're just making it worse and worse and worse and worse. This guy writes, this is one of the stoners from yesterday. Imagine all Rome sponsors food now because I asked a question and Rome found out the clones were bakers. Bro, you didn't dial me in. Stop acting like I found out because of you. You act like I don't know that people who are in chat 3 hours a day are baked out of their minds. No way at i5, Moke 3, AI, on 3. I had no idea that we had people getting high in chat. Thanks for dialing me in. Do I owe you a thank you too? For something I already knew? I smoke alone is what he's trying to say. No, you don't. All of chat smokes, bro. You do not smoke alone. Change your handle. Romy, I feel like we need to fire up the Mississippi Queen in advance of this weekend's game. Gino in Chattanooga. Totally up to Alvy.
3: My favorite thing about the Grove, hands down, is the alcohol. It's not always free, but it's always there. So, yeah, alcohol, hands down. Answer your question. Question.
4: Okay, but you can get that at the square, right?
5: My favorite thing about the Grove is getting to meet people and see everyone from other schools that you know, and you run into people, and it's, I don't know, it's just fun. It's like a big party. And
4: all together. To me, it sounds like you don't care that much about school spirit.
3: I love school spirit, but, like, let's not get me wrong. Like, I wouldn't have school spirit without a couple of vodka waters.
0: Yeah, let's not get it twisted. I'm all about school spirit, but let's not get it twisted.
3: And when you go to a college,
0: I'm not having that kind of spirit without a couple of vodka waters.
3: As long as you get a 2-0. It's more about
0: that's the Mississippi Queen. When we come back, can't get enough of her. She's a legend. She's probably 50 now, but she's a legend. TJ Lang joins me when we come back. Stay tuned.
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7: The latest forecast from the WSBT Weather Center.
16: Skies will be mostly cloudy tonight, remaining humid with a 40% chance of showers and storms and lows in the upper 60s. A 50% chance of showers and storms on Thursday, especially the first half of the day with a high of 78. Partly sunny with a slight chance of showers on Friday, highs near 77. And a 60% chance of showers and storms for Saturday with a high of 80. I'm WSBT 22 meteorologist Abby Wepler.
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0: Live from Southern California, this is the Jim Rome Show on Westwood One.
1: That's true. We are on Westwood One. We are on Sirius XM as well. We're also on our YouTube channel, and we're streaming on 8 other platforms on the Rome TV channel. So find the best way to consume the product and go ahead and do it. All right, as promised, we are joined right now by a Super Bowl champion, a 2-time Pro Bowler, a former NFL offensive lineman who played 10 years for the Packers and the Lions both. He is a sideline analyst for Lions Radio Network, also an NFL analyst for 97.1 FM, the Ticket Radio in Detroit. I'm talking about TJ Lang. TJ, really appreciate you making time. How you doing, dude?
2: I'm doing great, man. How you doing, Jim?
1: Good, good. Good to see you. Appreciate you. Listen, having spent a decade, just want to jump right into it, a decade in the league, you know this as well as anybody, no style points, nobody cares. The dub is the only thing that matters. So let me get your thoughts. What were your biggest takeaways from the Lions' season-opening overtime win over the Saints, even though they blew that 21-0 third-quarter lead?
2: Yeah, I think the biggest takeaway was exactly what you said. They found a way to win, and that's a good characteristic to have, especially early in the season, man. Week one, there's a lot of weird things that happen. We know that. Just look around the league. Everybody thought, you know, the Rams were going to win every game by 40 points and smoke everybody, right? And they get punched in the mouth a little bit. So things happen. I think that the biggest takeaway, though, was, you know, when they had their backs against the wall, there when it got into a dogfight in the fourth quarter and overtime, and you need your big guys to step up and make plays, and that's exactly what happened with, you know, on offense with Jared Goff and Amon-Ra St. Brown, and we know Jahmyr Gibbs is a stud, and even on the defensive side, man, hey, we need our big guys to show up, and overtime, Aiden Hutchinson getting some stops, getting some pressures, Aleem McNeil, you know, good to see him back healthy, coming off a full offseason. You know, he's a high-paid player, and I know he's feeling a lot of pressure, but stepping up and making some big plays when they had to make them, that was a big takeaway and a lot of positives that you can look for, you know, if you're in that locker room saying, okay, didn't go, it wasn't perfect, wasn't pretty, but we found a way to get it done when it mattered the most.
1: TJ Lang joining us. You actually mentioned one of the guys that I was going to mention, and you described him with a word that I was going to use. I mean, there might have been some ugly moments or some kind of uneven moments, but Jahmyr Gibbs showed once again he's a freaking stud. Busts out for over 150 yards, a career-high 29 carries. I mean, looking back on your career, TJ, you blocked for some quality backs, to be sure. Yeah. What makes this dude so different? What makes this dude so special?
2: He's just got everything, right? Like, he's not just a guy that, hey, we're just running outside zone, or we're just going to run, you know, gap scheme, or hey, he's just got to, you know, run inside. Like, he can do everything, man, and he can protect too. Like, that's the biggest thing that I love about Jahmyr Gibbs, and I think why the offensive linemen respect him so much in that room is that you see what he can do when he's running the ball or when he's catching the ball out of the backfield. But when you watch him, you know, put his nose into a linebacker on a third down where you got to protect the quarterback, like, those are the little things that he probably doesn't get enough credit for, but he's just the full package. And I tell guys all the time, man, like, if I was blocking for a guy like Jahmyr Gibbs, it's pretty much, hey, I just can't get beat right off the snap. Like, if I hold, you know, if I can lock onto this defender for a second or 2 seconds, like, he's going to be past you. He's going to be gone. And he just has his vision and his awareness and his football IQ really stick out to me. Like, he is not just a guy that, okay, hey, I'm running to the right, I'm just going to run to the right as hard as I can, right? Like, he is going to set some things up throughout the course of the game to really make some defenses pay. Now, I don't think the Lions would like to probably give him 35 touches a game for the rest of the season, but just the way that game went, Jim, where, you know, you got into a dogfight a little bit there, you had to probably overuse them a little bit, but, you know, that's they're comfortable if they get into games doing that because they know that he can handle it. And even Jahmyr after the game said, you know, I could have had 45 touches, 50 touches. Like, I felt great. I feel like I'm in great shape. Now, most guys do in week one. That body's going to start to wear down a little bit, but, man, just the attributes that he has. It doesn't matter what the play call is, whether it's, you know, an inside zone or whether it's an outside toss or whether it's, hey, we need you to go pick up a, you know, a middle linebacker blitzing on third and eight to give our quarterback some time. He's going to find a way to get it done.
1: TJ Lang breaking it down for us, joining us right now. TJ, let me ask you something. You started your career with the Packers. You won a ring there. For those who have never been, what was it like to live, work, and most of all, win in Titletown, USA?
2: Unbelievable. Unbelievable. I tell people all the time, I considered myself so lucky and grateful to end up in such a unique place in all 8 years, Jim, that I played there. First of all, we had great teams, right? And we had, you know, Aaron Rodgers and Charles Woodson, Donald Driver, Clay Matthews, like Julius Peppers, all these list of guys that I was so lucky to play with. But not only to be on a good team, but to be with a good organization and a unique organization where, you know, it was just all about football, man. Like it's one of the only towns, you know, in America that just has one major sport. Now I know Milwaukee has, you know, their sports obviously with basketball and baseball, but that's 2 hours away. Green Bay was just, it felt like a college town, to be honest with you. It felt like almost like a Tuscaloosa or something like that, where people just live and breathe football. And that's all you get to focus on. And it was easy to you know, get rid of a lot of the distractions up there. So I was grateful, man. I was so lucky. And I was also in a great spot. And I mentioned a lot of those guys where, you know, we had a very strong veteran group of guys that kind of taught you how it was supposed to be, how you're supposed to be a professional and how to keep things focused and how to keep football the main thing. And, you know, that started with not only, you know, guys like Aaron Rodgers and Charles Woodson, Donald Driver, but a lot of the offensive linemen I got to play with, Chad Clifton, Mark Tauscher, who played a long time up there in Green Bay. I was kind of a knucklehead my first couple years in the league, Jim. But I was lucky to have some veteran leaders that I could look back on and, you know, lean on a little bit to kind of put me back in the right direction. Yeah, Green Bay's a special place.
1: It is. TJ, I appreciate that so much. I know, because I remember the first time I went there, it was 1996 for the NFC Championship game. And that's when our show first started to take hold. And I couldn't believe when I got there, I'm like, damn, like time has stood still. I can't believe what Green Bay is. I'd never been to Green Bay. I went to Lambeau, and I was on the field before the game, and Reggie White stretching out, and Favre's doing what he's doing, and the night before I was in Fuzzy Thurston's bar. I'm like, this place is absolutely incredible. Like, it lives up to all the hype. It's special. Then we sent our son to Wisconsin. Now we have a house in the Northwoods. So I love the state. I get the state. Let me ask you, TJ Lane,
2: yeah,
1: my guest. So we've got TNF. You got a huge, huge game coming up tomorrow night. Detroit and Buffalo. After seeing what Josh Allen did to the Texans defense, what do you expect the Lions to do to try to slow him down or at least knock him out of his rhythm?
2: Yeah, it's going to be interesting because obviously, you know, Josh Allen is one of the best players in all of football, if not the best, right? He is such a dynamic player. And I think there's been a stigma around the Detroit Lions for the last couple of years that they really struggle against quarterbacks that can run and with the mobility and get outside the pocket and make you, you know, pay with their feet. I go back to really last year. I think it was week three. The Lions had to play a Sunday night game, or it was a night game. I can't remember which night. They all blend together, but it was a primetime game against Baltimore. And watching Kelvin Shepard and the plan that he had against Lamar Jackson. And it's going to be, okay, we're going to load up the box early, you know, in first down and second down. We're going to try to take the run game away. And then we're going to try to, you know, mess with the quarterback's eyes a little bit with, you know, bringing some different pressures or dropping some guys and kind of spying that quarterback to keep him in the pocket. It's going to be interesting. I think that's something that Kelvin Shepard can look at in his Rolodex that he had success with last year against a very mobile quarterback like they're going to see tomorrow night with Josh Allen. But it's really going to come down to, you know, can you be really good on first down? Can you make, if Buffalo is able to run the ball and they can just do whatever they want to do, and if they're living in second and shorts and, you know, first downs after first down after first down, then it's going to be a really tough day for that Lions defense. Kelvin Shepard last week against the Saints brought a lot of pressure, and he brought unique pressure. It was not just the linebackers like we saw a lot last year. It was corners. It was safeties. It was that nickel pressure to try to throw off Tyler Shuck a little bit, and they did a really good job of it through about three quarters of that game. And then the Saints kind of started picking up, okay, the pressure's coming here. Like, we're going to have some success if we can just hold up for a second and get that ball out. Josh Allen is that type of guy that – it's feast or famine. I mean, it's damned if you do, damned if you don't, almost, because if you bring that extra pressure and that one guy doesn't, you know, that one free runner at the quarterback doesn't get the quarterback down, Josh Allen is going to either run for 40 yards or he's going to throw the ball for 60 yards over the top. So I think that that's got to be the biggest plan, you know, for Kelvin Shepard to slow Josh Allen down, is to slow the run game down and put him in some of those long second and third down situations and make him beat you with his arm.
1: And as the Texans reminded us last week, don't give that guy another chance. Do not give that guy another chance. If you have a boot on their throat,
2: he's incredible.
1: Choke them out. TJ, you're on the sidelines tomorrow night, right?
2: So I'm actually not doing the games this year. I have been for the last 5 years. I should have clarified that. This is just, you know, one of those years where, Jim, I'm sure you've got kids and busy schedule, and I'll still be around. I'm still doing a lot of things with the Lions throughout the week and whatnot, but I'm actually not there on game day this year, which kind of hurts a little bit. But it was different last Sunday watching and not being there in person. But no, I have been around the team, and I'm still very connected with the team. I got a pretty good pulse of what's going on over there.
1: Oh, no, obviously you are. No, there's no doubt about that. So I'm glad that we cleared that up, because I was going to say, as somebody who has been on sidelines before, even if you're not going to be there tomorrow night, man, you understand what it's like. We're talking about a brand new stadium.
2: Yeah.
1: Thursday night football, the mafia in its element. And like, when you work the sideline, you weren't up there in the comfort and luxury of the box. Like, how wild do you expect it to get at their new stadium tomorrow for a primetime game?
2: Oh, it's going to be nasty. It's going to be incredible. I mean, it's the Buffalo fans are, I kind of equate them to Green Bay fans, where like, that's really what you have. Like, that is like your passion, right? And opening the new stadium, I know there was some, you know, pictures and videos out in the preseason with some people that said, hey, like, what is this? I got a, you know, rail in front of my, nobody's going to care about that tomorrow once the game kicks off, man. Buffalo fans are incredible. And they have a team that, you know, for a few years now, legit Super Bowl contenders. I know they haven't got over that hump, but there's that anticipation and that excitement there in Buffalo. And it's going to be rowdy. It's going to be raucous. I'm bummed that I'm not going to be there, because, Jim, like, those are the type of games that you're just like, this is awesome. Like, this is what I get to do for a living, man. Like, this is so cool and so awesome. I would say the one thing with the Lions that they could probably lean back on is, like, this, they've been in some of these games for the past couple years, right? A couple years ago, they opened up week one, I think, on the road, primetime game at Kansas City, which is one of the, if not the loudest places you can ever try to watch a football game. So there's some guys that can kind of share some of the experience of, hey, man, like, just soak it all in, right? And Dan Campbell does a really fine job of making sure his players, you know, don't feel intimidated. And I would say this about Lions fans, just being with the team for the last 6 years on the road, it's incredible how much, you know, how many blue jerseys you see on the road at opposing stadiums.
1: Well, they've been waiting.
2: You, when you look up in the stands and you feel like you've got some people on your side, man, that can give you a little bit of extra motivation and a little bit of a boost.
1: A Super Bowl
2: champion. It's going to be awesome, though.
1: Yeah, absolutely. Not only a Super Bowl champion, a two-time Pro Bowler, and breaking it down for us. TJ, man, great to see you. Really appreciate you making time. Great to talk some ball with you. We'll do it again soon.
2: I appreciate it, Jim. Anytime, brother.
1: Appreciate you, big dude. TJ Lang. Good stuff. Good information. And a major TNF showdown tomorrow night. Who you got? Detroit. V Buffalo, hour number two when we come back.
0: This is Westwood One Sports.
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6: What you need to know. The 49ers placed rookie wide receiver Deshaun Stribling on injured reserve for an ankle injury on Wednesday. The move will sideline him for at least four games. Vikings running back Jordan Mason is going on short-term IR after having surgery to repair a fractured thumb. Vikings quarterback Kyler Murray still in concussion protocol, but a limited participant in Wednesday practice. Colts wide receiver Keenan Allen was formally charged Tuesday in a drunk driving incident. He faces two misdemeanor charges. According to the probable cause affidavit, Allen's blood alcohol level was tested at .224. Chiefs head coach Andy Reid says the team expects to have cornerback Mansoor Dulane on the field when they play the Colts on Sunday night. Notre Dame and Nebraska have announced a home-and-home series for 2022 and 2033. Yankees 3.5 games back of Tampa, currently down 1-0 to the Twins. Guardians 5-3 over the White Sox at 6.
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0: So, like I like to mention, typically on Wednesdays, it is our busy day. Normally, I might say to you, we start hour number two. It's a three-hour program. I approach Wednesdays like it's a four-hour program because we have a podcast to do after the show. This week's guest, former college great Mack Brown. Still great. North Carolina's all-time winningest coach, won a natty with Texas. Mack Brown joins me after the program for the Jim Rome podcast. Make sure you look for that. Meantime, I want to remind you this show is brought to you by FanDuel. My thanks to our pals at FanDuel. I've got a new topic to start hour number two, but first a little bit of reaction. Amber in Portland is in, and she writes, Romy, did the Mississippi Queen say vodka water? That sounds absolutely foul. Does bong water want nothing to do with that? Girl, mix in some seltzer or tonic. You're nasty. Amber.
1: Yeah, but you can get that at the square.
0: Amber, look, the thing about it is, she is the Mississippi Queen. Now, you might be the Portland Queen, but she is the Mississippi Queen. Maybe that's how they get down there.
1: To me, it sounds like
0: I don't know.
1: Care that much about school spirit.
2: I love school spirit.
0: Quote, you're nasty. Not even it's nasty. You're nasty.
2: A couple of vodka
0: water. Mix in some seltzer or tonic. You're nasty. That's hilarious. Especially hilarious since the quote's probably, or the bite's probably 10, 12 years old. Is there even a date on that, Alvy? It's just a classic. I mean, I don't know what became of the Mississippi Queen or if she still gets down like that and still drinks vodka water. But if so, Amber playing it in the present tense, quote, you're nasty. Back-to-back Lady Clones.
3: War Lady Clones.
0: And Romy's my homie. Quote, I miss all the Raiders Week commercials that they used to play here in San Diego. It always got me fired up. Oh, well. Hey, Chargers. Time to die! If they lose, it might be. There were so many over-the-top things said about the Chargers. Mike McDaniel is here. It's going to be the greatest thing ever. Justin Herbert's going to be the greatest quarterback ever. Signed, Jim Harbaugh. Omarion Hampton's going to have the greatest year ever because Mike McDaniel's got that run scheme. Guys are healthy. We fortified the offensive line. Arizona came in and punched him in the face. If the Raiders get them too, if it's not time to die, it's definitely time to panic. And yes, it would be 2 weeks in. If you start 0-2, tough enough to bounce back from 0-2, but if you start 0-2 and those losses are to Arizona and the Raiders, it is time to die. Not time to panic. It's time to die. Especially given all those crazy expectations. Twin Dad Ed, quote, War the Raiders stomping out the Chargers. Hashtag suck Diego. Ed, you do know they moved to LA, right? It's got nothing to do with San Diego. You know that, right? Seamus, 27. I'm all about Rome spirit. But let's be real. Without the Kron, there is no Rome spirit. Signed, the Chatters. Exactly. They made that very clear yesterday. I'm all about the show. But without the Kron, there is no show. I'm all about the show. But without the hippie lettuce, the show's just not that good. I'm all about the show, but without the bud, the show actually sucks. Rome, I want to get high, so high. Signed, Jim Rome's YouTube chat. All right, we get it. I got it yesterday. We don't need to jump the day. You're all baked. I know. All right, so new hour, new topic. It is that time of year again where the Mets do something unbelievably Mets. And whether it's a player giving the thumbs down sign to a Mets fan or Mr. Met flipping off Met fan or the Mets just choking and collapsing down the stretch like they always do, Met fan is always the biggest loser in all of this. No matter what happens, Met fan loses. But you see, that's not really the story last night. Because what happened last night is Met fan finally getting something to cheer for. They've been waiting since April for something good to happen, something to cheer for, and they finally got it last night. Unfortunately, what Met fan got so excited about is a former Met and current Oriole hitting his 300th career bomb against the Mets to tie the game in the ninth inning, which led to all this weird, convoluted, conflicted energy. Check this.
4: 50 feet, 6 inches away now as Pete hits a high fly ball. That ball is long gone. Home run history in Pete Alonso's City Field homecoming.
5: Wow. That's what the fans came to see right there. They came to see the polar bear leave the yard. 264 career home runs here with the Mets. And that is number 3.
0: All right. Now, first of all, it's Baltimore's broadcast, but they're not wrong. And it is hilarious. He's saying that's what the Mets fan came to see. The opposition jumped ship. And did you see? I mean, the optic is just a little confusing. I've got a Baltimore Oriole rounding the bases with his six-shooter out. And I've got Mets fans and Mets gamers standing and cheering. The hell is going on here? Met fan going crazy for the Oriole. And if that wasn't enough, because that wasn't enough, the best part, Pete Alonso also took a curtain call. Because Pete could read the room, and Pete could tell that Met fan was loving every second of it. Even though it cost the Mets the game, which they ultimately lost in the 11th, because of course they did. If that guy's going to hit home run number 300, and they're going to get off their asses and stand up and cheer, there's no way the Mets are going to win that game. And by the way, at that point, Mets fan didn't want them to win that game. Mets fan didn't want them to win that game before that game. Mets fan got what they paid for. Mets fan got the ending they wanted. That's why Mets fan was there, to cheer for former Met. That's what it is to be a Mets fan. There's no other possible ending for that game after that home run than the Mets losing. Hell, never mind that game, this season. Never mind this season, this life. What an incredibly Mets situation. But not really a big mystery as to why that happened. Mets fan loves Pete Alonso for obvious reasons. Met front office did not love Pete Alonso for less obvious reasons. In fact, I still can't figure it out. The Met front office allowed this guy to walk this offseason without making him an offer, which obviously infuriated Met fan base. And then Pete goes off. Had a 36-homer, 101-RBI season in Baltimore, while pretty much single-handedly keeping their wild-card hopes alive. Meanwhile, the Mets season is already over. They've been playing out a string for weeks. They're eliminated, they're done, and the guy they signed to replace Alonso only played in 37 games and hit .148. So yeah, they're pissed. You know they're pissed. That's why Met fans stood and cheered for an opponent hitting a clutch home run in their ballpark yesterday. And that is why Met fan followed that up with a curtain call, demanding a curtain call. What that was love for a guy that they've always loved, but let's not get it twisted. What that really was a big bleep you to Mets president David Stearns. It was the fans saying, we were right, you were wrong, you let our favorite player walk for no reason. It's actually pretty obvious why they cheered. Yet somehow not all Met fans were cool with that. Because then social media, then the fight went to social media. And social media still right now is filled with Met fan on Met fan crime. Met fan is out here cannibalizing other Met fan. Met fan is out here going Mets kid on fellow Met fan. Look at what they're fighting about. Look at what they're talking about. nothing that matters regarding that team, right? I got to tell you how kooky Met fans are going at other Met fans from afar. Ask me, no offense, you all look like a bunch of losers. None of you look any better than any of the rest of you kooky Met fans. Met fan is obligated to cheer for their crappy team, even though their crappy team gives them nothing to cheer for? Really? Is that printed on their incredibly overpriced Citi Field ticket? Small print, big print, front of the ticket, back of the ticket, only allowed to cheer for the home team, can't cheer for a guy that we used to love and still do, actually, because he wanted to be there, didn't want to leave. Why? The season's already over. Met paying customer in Citi Field cheered last night because somebody finally gave them something to cheer about or cheer for the first time all year long. It really is that simple. Simple enough for other Mets fans and current Mets players to understand. Yet, not all of them, judging by Sean Manaea's comments after the game, it seems that the players also have a hard time understanding why the fans are not cheering for their crappy team.
6: You know, to have that kind of reaction to an opposing player, you know, could be anybody, is crazy to me. I've got nothing but respect for Pete, but, I've just never seen anything like that before. I know the guys in here, we are grinding our butts off and stuff like that happens, but I've never seen anything like that before. It's kind of crazy.
0: Now you have, brother. Now you have.
7: Brother.
0: But the guys in here are trying their butts off. Oh, but you try hard. I get it. Grinding our butts off in here, Rome. Would you like an orange slice with that? Maybe a Capri Sun? A participation trophy? You're trying really hard. Hey, yo, brother, welcome to the Mets. This is your third season there. This kind of stuff really should not be surprising anymore. It happens all the time there. Hey, Sean, I think I can help you understand why the fans really don't care that y'all are grinding your butts off.
8: Yeah, it happens.
0: Let me see how to put this. The reason they don't care that you're grinding your butts off is because your team sucks and you're an embarrassment to the city and an embarrassment to those same fans. You're an embarrassment to the entire sport, actually. Does that help? Did that clear that up for you? They're New York fans. They understand sports. They're knowledgeable fans. They know crap when they see crap. They know an extremely underachieving team when they see an extremely underachieving team. And for him to say, like, hey, man, that was weird. Never seen that before. Doesn't really matter who it is. Actually, it does. He was their favorite player. They did nothing to sign him. That was his 300th home run, and you all have given them nothing to cheer about. So they were cheering their guy. And they were expressing their discontent with the front office. Why is this so hard to understand? You've been out of the running mathematically for a long time now. Why are you so confused? The ludicrously expensive Mets are a joke. Such a joke that they're the perfect counter-argument to the Dodgers ruining baseball. Because the Mets are proof that you cannot buy wins, you cannot buy rings. Sincerely, they're 69-82 record. But Met player wants to comment on how Met fan is choosing to cheer during their absurdly pathetic and humiliating season. What, they're supposed to come out and say, hey, you guys tried real hard. We're so proud of you. You're a pro athlete. Good job. Good effort.
9: Good job.
0: Stop acting like this is Little League baseball. If you guys don't like it, you could have tried winning some games. You could have tried winning more than you lost. Yeah, I know. I know, but you're trying really hard. Really hard. Manaea himself is 5-7. He has an ERA of 4.74, and he's playing for a last place team, and yet he's looking around like, where's our applause? Why are they cheering for the five-time Met All-Star, who they never wanted to see leave, who's having another great season? What's going on? Aren't we in New York? Isn't this Citi Field? Pretty goofy to me that this guy does not get it. But it's even more goofy how many Met fans there don't get it either. You would think the Met fan would be so scarred from a lifetime of terrible optics that they just can't handle the optic of Met fan cheering against the Mets in Citi Field. I would think they'd be so calloused by everything that nothing would bother them at that point. But no, they're fighting with each other. Met fan on Met fan crime. It's like the most Mets thing ever. We're not talking about how they match up with somebody they're going to run into in the first round. We're not talking about the home field advantage that that expensive roster got them. We're not talking about how they match up with others. We're talking about whether or not they should be cheering former players that come back and hit big bombs. How Met fan of you. How Met of you. Just try not to go full Met kid on yourselves,
7: oh
0: Met fan. You guys have all had a hard enough life without resorting to Met fan on Met fan crime. Terry!
8: This bullpen is worse than a dead rat.
7: Terrible
8: for this team.
0: Hate the Dodgers all you want, but they're still in it.
8: Show some f***ing emotion, old ass, silly ass man.
0: Show some bleeping emotion, you old ass, silly ass fan.
8: If you see me smiling, I will. Never show a smile.
0: This kid's probably an adult now, running around Citi Field, trying to knock out all those fans who were cheering for Alonso. Mets kid is probably Mets middle-aged man now. Mets kid is probably likes to fight Mets middle-aged man now. And he's running around trying to punch people in the face. Silly-ass fan. What are you cheering Alonso for?
8: And Ray Ramirez.
7: Cindy Guard.
8: Get out of here, you little Barbie doll. Get the fuck out of here.
0: Get out of here, you little Barbie doll. Sit your ass down. Stop cheering for Alonso.
8: Stay 2 inches.
0: Silly ass Mets fan, stop cheering for Baltimore.
8: Get out of here, you idiot.
0: Sit your ass down.
8: Dead rat.
0: Barbie doll.
7: Terrible robotic arm.
8: You got nobody in the bullpen.
7: Terry.
0: Let me tell you something. This kid 15 years ago is far and away the best thing about the Mets fan today. Let me repeat that. This kid 15 years ago is far and away the best thing about the New York Mets today.
8: It's over for you, you little bitch.
0: That kid. I don't know what he's doing as an adult, but that kid then is still the best thing about that team today.
8: Silly-ass.
0: Silly-Terry! Terry!
8: Your bullpen sucks.
7: Terry!
0: Terry! You're about to get my hands! My nine-year-old hands!
8: Silly-ass man!
0: Silly-ass man, Terry! Terry, meet my hands! Hands, meet Terry's face! Terry, meet my hands! Hands, meet Terry's silly-ass face! Silly-ass man! Barbie doll!
8: God,
0: I love this kid.
7: Terry.
0: This kid. Does anybody have work for us to go back in time?
7: Terry.
8: Terry.
0: Terry.
8: It's over for you, you little
0: Chris from Boston in the chat. Hey, Mets. You don't want Pete Alonso to celebrate? Maybe don't throw a meatball, you clowns. Yeah, then there's that. How about you get him out?
10: Clowns.
0: How about you get him out? Instead, why are you mad at the fans? Why are you Mets fans mad at other Mets fans? Why are you not mad at Mets pitcher for grooving him one? Aaron in Iowa, saying the Mets suck is not a take. It's the truth. It's all from the chat. SP 11282. Mets are to baseball what Bon Jovi is to rock. Radiation level okay. Quote, Mets player whining about Mets fan is almost as lame as the losers in chat who have to announce their departure because it's baseball talk. We get it, meatheads. You like football. This is sports talk. Oh, hell no, Rome. Now you've gone too far. All right. Bad enough you were California Rome yesterday. Today you're baseball Rome. We're out. No, you're not. If I know anything about you in chat, I know one thing. You're not out. You're not out. You're not out even after California Rome, and you're not out after baseball Rome. You're not out. You are addicted to the chat room. You know you're not out. You know you are not out, and especially over something like me talking baseball.
10: Baseball bat.
0: Damn, wait till I ta hockey. That's it, Rome. We're out of the chat. No, you're not. You would have left long ago if that were the case. And Craig DeRandall, quote, fact check. The guys in the Mets locker room are indeed not grinding their butts off. Hey, they might be, but it's not doing them any good. If they are, there's little evidence on the scoreboard. If they are, it's not working. You know what? You know what I want to do? I need another fact check. Let me check this fact. Are the Mets looking up at the Angels right now? But they are looking up. They're not looking up at the Angels, but they're looking up at the Nats.
6: The guys in here, we are grinding our butts off. And
0: Mets player had best not complain about Mets fan. You're lucky you even have a Mets fan left. Hey, man, that was
6: grinding our butts off. And
0: why don't you look in the mirror and why don't you explain to us why you're like 30 games under 500 instead of complaining about the Mets and their or the Mets fans cheering for somebody that they loved, who did put up numbers, who was great, who didn't want to leave. And he's still putting up numbers, right? You let him get away. You let him walk out the door, and he's still putting up numbers. Man, I was so glad to see him get that home run there. Good for him. Let me tell you something, Mets player. This is why they're cheering for him. Because of you. Because of your attitude towards something like that, and because you're just not good at your job. Why else would they go... Mets player, why else would they go to one of your games right now? You're mathematically eliminated. But you're upset that they're cheering for him.
6: Yeah, I've just never seen anything like that before.
0: Mets player, they're not there to see you. They're not there to see you because you've been out of the running for a long time. They're there to see a guy that they loved for a long time that apparently they still love.
6: It's crazy to me.
0: It's not crazy. It's crazy to me that that's what you think. Lebanese Romeo, who has more hate? Met fan for David Stearns or David Stern for Jim Rome? Great question. Great question. I would ask the other David Stern, what, Stearns or Stern, but he's in the ground. He's unavailable to speak right now. He's in the ground. I can't ask him. But. One of us is on the right side of the dirt, and one of us is on the wrong side of the dirt, and I would ask him. But if you were here, I would ask him this. Hey, old man, why were you so upset over a question that I'd asked you 10 times already that we had discussed for years? But alas, I can't, because I'm on the right side of the dirt, and he's on the wrong side of it. So I can't answer that for you. It squats the toad in the chat. Quote, I can't quit you. I know, Toad. I know this. This is why when some of you in the chat come up with this nonsense about that's it, Rome, we're out. Peace out. You're talking baseball. No, you're not. No, you're not. You know why? The thing you love more than the show is you. You're not leaving the chat. There's almost no topic that I could talk about that those of you that are baked in the chat room would leave over.
11: I'm not going to.
0: I'm going to think for a minute. What can I get into? I'm talking about the things that I talk about on the show, not something that I could conjure up. I know there's something I could say that would piss you off enough to leave, but that's not what I do. That's not the currency I trade in. I'm just saying, of all the topics and all the sports and all the things that we chop it up about, what would I talk about that you would leave over? Nothing. I'm talking about those of you in the chat. I'm directing this at those of you in the chat that are saying, we're out, he's talking baseball. No, you're not. You know you're not. Like that guy just said, I can't quit you. At Rude Dog ZP, first time watching and chatting on YouTube without being stoned in between work and a meeting. I don't know what to do. Yes, you do, Rude Dog. Yes, you do. You're going to do what you always do. You're going to get baked. You're not confused. And one more, Mark Nato, 303. Jim, how do you expect the small market Mets to compete with a team like the Brewers and all of their big curd money? They got to give their fans a reason to show up. That's strong. Can't compete with that big curd money, can you? Well done. All right, when we come back, we are still open. I don't know why it is that I talk about the Browns every single day on this show, but I talk

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1: It is a factory of sadness.
2: It's all factories.
1: It's a factory. It's a factory of creepiness. It's just not a factory of winning. This is the problem. It is a content factory. I'll give them that. It's a factory of sadness, but it is a content factory. Just as you can't quit me in the chat, I can't quit Creepland. They're a content factory. Speaking of Joe, Joakim Noah, I saw recently, was, I think, actually apologizing for that take. No, bro. Apology not accepted. You said it. You meant it. You can't take that back.
2: You like it?
1: You would you go there on vacation?
2: What's so good about Cleveland?
1: It's all factories, man.
2: It's all factories.
1: Not all factories. A lot of factories, but not all factories. At Billy Webb 9388 on chat, it's not crazy. Baseball fans usually have respect for history no matter what team is on the field. I can't believe that player doesn't understand that a former Mets player got applause for his 300th home run. That too. That too. And they love the guy.
3: Seen anything like that before.
1: They love the guy. Mets fan does, or Mets player doesn't get it.
3: Grinding our butts off.
1: I have a question, Mets player. I have a question, Mets fan. How many homegrown Mets go on to become five-time All-Star players with the Mets? Who hit over 250 home runs? Not many. Not many. So when you let one of them walk and they come back and they hit a milestone home run and you loved him and he never wanted to walk, they're going to get out of their seat. So don't be shocked when it happens.
3: Kind of crazy.
1: All right. Now I'm good, Albie. You know how I know? I just spent 29 minutes on it. California Jim just spent 29 minutes on Mets team and Mets player.
3: Grinding our butts off.
1: No, I'm grinding my butt off. 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

0: 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All right. Now, I know that I spent an inordinate amount of time talking about the Mets and not in a positive way. So I kind of want to make that a little more equitable. I want to balance that out. I want to say something positive about the Mets. Just to show you that that's the way I am. I'm not looking just to tear you down. I can say something positive about the Mets. In fact, one of the most positive things I've seen since, well, Mets kid. Now, personal appearance is not show fodder. Unless you look like this freaking guy. If you're listening on the radio, I'm sorry that you can't see what we're about to throw up on the stream, but maybe you've seen this guy. This is one of their better prospects. Mitch Voit. It's creepy. I mean, a really handsome young guy, but it's creepy how much he looks like AI. This is an actual Met prospect. Not AI. This is not the robots. Nobody prompted any robot. This is an actual Mets prospect. I have never seen a human being. This is what we've gone from. I've gone from talking about humans that look like rats to humans that look like AI. Do we develop an AI family like we had a rat family back in the day? An AI family. I mean, That's not offensive. The rat family may be offensive to some.
1: Family!
0: Like, if you're in the rat family, you probably did take offense. Because you weren't handsome. You look like a freaking rodent. AI family would suggest that you look too good to be true. You look like you're manufactured. You look fake. You look so good you look fake. You don't look real. This dude literally looks like he's AI. He's just sitting there and he's talking to reporters, showing up. Like, there's always that thing about, how do you show up? How do you show up? Too good to be true. Fake. Perfect. This dude looks like he's AI. It's really kind of creepy. Like, AI's creepy anyway, right? But it's creepy how AI this guy looks. Maybe we start an AI family. Mitch, my dude, you are the first member of the AI family. So, the two best things to happen to the Mets in the last 15 years, according to me, are Mets kid and AI prospect. Mitch Voit. I mean, it's weird. I mean, the guy, he's like perfect. He's AI. He's fake. But he's not. We know it's real. All right, so I can't give you the rat family back. I mean, I could, but why go backwards? Remember, always forward, never back. Always forward, never back. I can't go back and give you the rat family, but maybe we'll start the AI family.
1: Family!
0: You, my guy. Right now, it's a family of one. You are the patriarch. Mitch, you are the only one in the fam. But if you're watching on the stream and you had not seen this, am I right? It's wild. So there's another reason to see the Mets when this guy makes it, actually. Believe me, if they remain as bad as they are, and that guy ultimately ends up being a star for the Mets or even just a starter for the Mets, Mets fan will be telling themselves, let's go to the yard and go see that AI guy. Let's go to the yard and go see the AI player. Because they're not going to the yard to see wins. We know that's not happening anytime soon. There you go. I'll also point out, he's Michigan man. But mostly AI man. All right, so there's something new. A new development in the jungle. We have an AI family. Way to go. I got Mac Brown coming up for the podcast. 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
7: Now, the latest forecast from the WSBT Weather Center.
11: Skies will be mostly cloudy tonight, remaining humid with a 40% chance of showers and storms and lows in the upper 60s. A 50% chance of showers and storms on Thursday, especially the first half of the day with a high of 78. Partly sunny with a slight chance of showers on Friday, highs near 77. And a 60% chance of showers and storms for Saturday with a high of 80. I'm WSBT 22 meteorologist Abby Wepler.
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0: 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Thank you very much to them. So I want to remind you, as part of the show being what it is right now, we are on Westwood One Sports. We are on Terrestrial Radio. I would say right now, I have to look it up, but we're close to right around 200 stations. But not all of them, not many of them,
1: a million.
0: Actually, and I appreciate all of them, but not many of them actually engage with the program, the official account. This one did. 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At 95.3 The Score is their handle. They write for at Jim Rome. April 27th, 1982, after Boss George let Reggie Jackson walk to the Angels, he comes to the Bronx. He takes Ron Guidry deep. Yankees fans chant, Steinbrenner sucks. New York fans, no inept ownership. 95.3 The Score. Appreciate y'all. Yeah, that's true. Listen, don't act like this is some one-off that a once popular player came back and did something and there were fans that still love that guy and then got up and cheered for that guy. Why is this so confusing? Don't act like this is the first time this has ever happened. And Mets player, again, can say nothing because Mets team is so horrible. If Mets team was in first place, playing their asses off, that might be a different conversation, maybe. But if Mets team is that bad with that roster and that money in it, and they're not playing for anything at this juncture of the season, and one of their guys comes back that they did dirty, and the fans still love him, why is Mets players so shocked at that? Mets players should look in the mirror and ask why they aren't doing better, as opposed to why are the fans doing that? No, why are you doing what you're doing or not doing what you're supposed to be doing? This guy cracks me up. Aaron Michael, 318 on the chat. Is this dude looking for Sarah Connor? I actually see it.
2: Sarah Connor?
0: How can you not see it? He does look like he's looking for Sarah Connor.
2: I need your clothes, your boots, and your motorcycle.
0: Your clothes, your boots, your motorcycle, and Sarah Connor. Where is Sarah Connor?
2: Sarah Connor.
0: Sarah. Sarah Connor, where are you?
2: Connor.
0: I'm looking for Sarah Connor.
2: Sarah Connor.
0: We got an AI family. Dude from Cheers 07, fake 49ers receiver, looks more real than AI guy. Another good point. Look at this guy. I see what this guy tried to do, but it's not a good comp. This guy, in response to what we're talking about with the Mets and Mets fan, cheering for a former Met, at Branson 6447, quote, I cheer every time my wife's boyfriend comes over. Amusing, but doesn't work. Yay! 1-800-636-8686. You know who's having a day? Jack in NC in chat. AI guy is a future Oriole. Signed David Stearns. Jack in NC. Hey, he's the monkin. He denies the Browns is the Browns. He just lost his luncheon. Next time Vance Mack's in town. Try that again, Albie. 3, 2, 1. Hey, he's the monkin. He denies the Browns is the Browns. He just lost his luncheon. Next time Vance Mack's in town. So true. So true. Way to go, Jack. Well played. I told you Jack was having a day. Stephen the Buckeye is in. Quote, guarantee 75% of your listening audience doesn't understand what terrestrial radio means. You're using words too big for the clones. No, Now, this is the point of the show. We are trying to place the show on as many platforms, as many stations as we possibly can, so as many of you can find the product as possible. I am extremely proud of our terrestrial background and the fact that Westwood One Sports is still in that business. Not only still in that business, but started this business. They know. They know. Eric in the South Side, when will Rome be on extraterrestrial radio? Well, we're looking into it. I hope I get there before the robots get to us. That's the big thing. Who's going to get us first, the aliens or the robots? Oh, that's a good question. Stay
1: this
0: tuned.
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0: Clones, what do we want when we're craving protein or we need some more energy? 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
19: Joe Burrow met with the media on Wednesday, says he is having back tightness was the reason why he was not in practice on Wednesday. He says he will still be available to quarterback on Sunday for the Bengals. 49ers placed rookie wide receiver Deshaun Stribling on injury reserve for an ankle injury on Wednesday. The move will sideline him for at least 4 games. Colts wide receiver Keenan Allen was formally charged in a drunk driving incident. He faces 2 misdemeanor charges. According to the probable cause affidavit, Allen's blood alcohol level was tested at .224. No Tua Tagovailoa on the field for the Falcons for practice on Wednesday. Vikings quarterback Kyler Murray still in concussion protocol, but a limited participant in Wednesday practice. Baseball, the Cleveland Guardians jumped to the top of the AL Central with a 6-3 defeat of the Chicago White Sox. And Notre Dame in Nebraska announced a home-and-home set for 2032 and 2033. I'm Chris Perfetti.
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2: Now, the latest forecast from the WSBT Weather Center.
3: Skies will be mostly cloudy tonight, remaining humid with a 40% chance of showers and storms and lows in the upper 60s. A 50% chance of showers and storms on Thursday, especially the first half of the day, with a high of 78. Partly sunny with a slight chance of showers on Friday, highs near 77. And a 60% chance of showers and storms for Saturday with a high of 80. I'm WSBT 22 meteorologist Abby Wepler.
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6: Welcome to the show. It is Wednesday. It's a little bit dreary out if you're in our area, but not too bad actually right now. It's just kind of spitting a little bit as I was coming into the old studio here tonight. Glad to have you with us. We've got a lot of Notre Dame football talk. Vince D'Addario is going to be along in a little bit. Notre Dame running back coach Jawan Sider spoke with the media after practice last night, so we'll hear some of his comments on the Notre Dame running backs. Nobody wants to talk about running backs these days. It seems like it's just everyone's very even keel on the running backs right now. Mute. Oh.
7: Yeah, no overreactions whatsoever.
6: No.
7: Talking about running backs.
6: That's right.
7: That's how it always is. It's, well, Jeremiah Love needs to not touch it as much because Jadarian Price is a baller, and no one should accept Jeremiah Love should ever touch the ball. That's always going on.
6: Yep, exactly. And that voice that you hear right there is Brian Driscoll, because it's Wednesday, and we start Wednesday shows with Notre Dame recruiting talk. Of course, we're counting down until Notre Dame and Michigan State primetime game this Saturday night at Notre Dame Stadium. I'm sure there'll be plenty of visitors in town for Notre Dame this Saturday. We'll get to them in a little bit. But, of course, you know, like, season underway now, and this is kind of from a recruiting standpoint, this is sort of the fresh part of the season now. As, you know, like, we've been sort of previewing the 2028 offense, defense the last couple of weeks. And now, Brian, as you well know, some of these guys actually get on campus during this upcoming season. Not only them, but some of the 2027 guys who've already committed, obviously, as well.
7: Yeah, I mean, they're having, obviously, the commits. There's a lot of commits on campus this weekend. But then top 28 players. And there's a lot of top 29 players, Sean, that we're going to talk about as well. So recruiting has changed so dramatically from when I first got into this. When I remember growing up reading Lou Samojian, Tim Priester, and it was like the banquet in December right before February signing day was like, that was the big visit when everybody visited and top players and committed. And then it started, you know, guys would commit during their senior year. And then I remember when Mack Brown had that first big class of Texas that was a bunch of juniors, and we're like, wow, that's way too early. Now you're like filling up before guys even play their senior year.
6: No doubt.
7: Your class is over. It's really gotten wild.
6: The sophomores on campus and the whole works. It is. Everything is really advanced over the last few years, especially.
7: You're recruiting 2-3 classes at a time now. I mean, it's just a different animal.
6: Let's talk about last weekend before we kind of preview what's going on this weekend. A few visitors in town. Did you have any, I guess, sort of favorites in town for Rice last weekend?
7: Yeah, well, one we'll talk about when we get into visits for this weekend, because he's coming this weekend as well. But two guys that were on campus last weekend that I thought Notre Dame did very well with, and they did well with a lot of guys. But two names to know are 2028 defensive end Jeremiah Fagaro from Massachusetts. Really talented player. 6'4", athletic. Real twitch. He plays on both sides of the ball. Notre Dame, he's a great fit for Notre Dame. Where does he stand on the defensive end board? TBD, but I know he's a guy the staff really likes. He loved the visit. You know, they had a great opportunity to show him around, show him Shields Hall. And then, of course, as a defensive end prospect, second play of the game, he gets to watch a defensive end scoop and score on a fumble. And I thought the Notre Dame D-line did a tremendous job. And it was really his first chance to see okay, I know that Coach Partridge is telling me what the defense is going to look like with him in charge, and now they get to see it. And he got to see it firsthand, and the defensive end is just playing huge game. Bubakar has the scoop and score. You had Bryce Young had a monster game, 2.5 tackles for loss, a sack. I think, you know, he was played excellent. Rodney Dunham came in and just he flashed, and you know, Keon and Logan were solid. So they made a big move with him. And then there's a 2029 linebacker, Sean, from East Noble, who is the number 8 player in the country, according to Rivals on 3, in the 2029 class. Number 8 overall in the country. Young man named Austin Phillips, linebacker. Plays on both sides of the ball, but he's a defensive prospect. He was on campus this weekend as well. We have an update on that on the board. Notre Dame is doing very well with him. He loved what he saw as well. So they made big moves with both of those guys. And they're moving along.
6: Good to hear on Phillips on the linebacker front, obviously, because that's kind of that area that, you know, I know they have circled, but we've been talking about it for a while, you know, in terms of you know, this current class, a little light on linebacker, and that's once these guys move along, and they're gonna move along eventually, these guys who are out there playing right now, they're gonna have to restock those shelves. So
7: And there's some, you know, obviously the 27 class is a good start. They're still with Roman Igwe-Buike, but they're still recruiting guys. There's some reports out now that Notre Dame is still talking to Tristan Henderson, which we knew they were going to be talking to him. So I said, you know, so I mean, that's going to be the key. You got to close in 2027, but you know, there's some 28 kids that are going to be on campus this weekend as well, Sean. So it's very interesting to kind of see, you know, kind of where things are going with that position. But I said, I said Tristan Henderson. That's the defensive end, but Caden Henderson,
6: okay,
7: is who we're referring to. But you know, there's still some guys on the radar, but they're already shifting to 2028, Sean. And as we kind of get into the Michigan State weekend, there's definitely some linebackers to keep an eye on that'll be on campus this weekend as well.
6: Josh is asking about Edwards. I assume he means Xander Edwards, the son of Mark. So I think what I had seen is, and what Josh had seen as well, he was supposed to visit this weekend, but he's changed to the Miami weekend. Is that right?
7: Yes, sir.
6: Okay.
7: Yeah. Now, I think there's two reasons for that. Number one is I think he needs to take some time to see how much Notre Dame actually likes him. And then number two, one of his teammates, Asher Giotto, is a really talented 2028 defensive end. He's also visiting that weekend, so it gives them a chance to visit together. They're friends and teammates. But if I'm Xander Edwards, I want to give some time to see how that, you know, how serious is Notre Dame about you. And I also think with the schedule that they play for Jacksonville Bowls, he's traveling a lot this year, and I think taking some time to, you know, I don't think he's going anywhere this weekend from what I was told. So I think that'll be good as well.
6: Is he in one of the, like a more, I guess, like upper level high school program where they go out and kind of, you know, search out good quality competition and that kind of thing?
7: Yeah, but to a degree, it's not quite like IMG, but yeah. And it's also, they just play really good competition overall in that Jacksonville area. But, you know, like they played Cardinal Mooney for the state championship last year, which is where Elijah Golden played. So it's a big time program. I mean, even when I lived in Jacksonville, gosh, this is back in 1996. I mean, they were big time programs back in, you know, Andrew Zhao was in the area, but you know, they had like 8 or 9 guys that went D1 that year. So it's been a very good program for a very long time. But they play a lot of the top teams in Florida. They'll play obviously a lot of top teams in Jacksonville, but it's good football there.
6: Michigan State this weekend. Let's start with the current commits. Who's going to be in town from that list of the current commitments this weekend?
7: Well, it's a big group. 4 guys that I'm definitely have my eye on. Chant Mons will be on campus this weekend. I'm very curious to hear what the conversations are like with him and the Notre Dame staff after his latest injury that's going to keep him out for all but 2 games of what was supposed to be his senior year. Albert Simeon is supposed to be on campus this weekend. Big-time 5-star offensive lineman. Roman Igwe-Buike is on campus. You want to make sure that linebacker stays committed.
6: Uh-huh.
7: Ace Alston's on campus. He's a really talented top 100 cornerback from Ohio, off to a great start this year. And then I believe Sean Kraft is also going to be on campus this weekend, who is the number 1 snapper in the country and was the first commitment in the 2027 class. So that group's going to be on campus, and it's very good and very important to get commitments around top players. And Notre Dame's always done a really good job with that.
6: There's a pretty long list of uncommitted guys who are going to be in a mix of different classes. Is there, or are there any, you know, like a guy or two who you would say this is a big priority coming in here this weekend?
7: Yeah, there's a pretty big group. There's three on offense. There are two on offense for sure that are going to be on campus this weekend. One is Grant Bowen, who is an absolute stud, Sean. He, in my opinion, he's a five-star recruit, and he is considered by others as one of the top players in the country. He's from the same high school as Dom Hulak, who's a sophomore at Notre Dame. He's ranked as the number 22 player in the country by Rivals on Three. I think that's a very fair ranking, and he's one of those guys. We've talked about him before. Notre Dame's recruiting him as a tight end, but if he called Notre Dame tomorrow and said, hey, you know what, I'd like to play defensive end in college, Notre Dame would be like, cool, here's Coach Partridge's number. Yeah. You know what I mean? Like, he's that kind of player. Like, he's a legit four-star player on either side of the ball. He could even play, you know, some outside linebacker. I mean, he's a big-time player. I believe his dad is Matt Bowen, who played linebacker at Iowa back in the day, really good football player.
6: Okay.
7: Notre Dame has been working hard to get in with Grant Bowen. I mean, he's kind of like an Ian Premer type of tight end. You know, he's a super athletic pass catcher. I think I might have said this on your show or mine. I can't remember, Sean, but I wouldn't add a lot of weight onto him, and I'd say, hey, let's see what you do in the boundary. I would seriously see and then see how his body develops, and if he gains weight and you need to move him to tight end, you can move him to tight end. But he's that kind of athlete. He's that kind of pass catcher, in my opinion, that I'd say, hey, it's kind of like what Michigan is doing with J.J. Buchanan, the kid that transferred from Utah. Like, technically, he's kind of a tight end, but he's not really a tight end.
6: Right. One of those tweener guys. Yeah,
7: I think he's that kind of athlete. But he's a must-get. He's in my – there's like a group of like 7-8 guys that if you're going to have another top 2-3 class – and you're going to continue to bring in the kind of gap closing, you know, hopefully by then it's gap extending. You know, they've won a title and it's gap extending, hopefully.
6: Sure.
7: Recruiting classes. He's one of those guys that you need to get. Illinois kid, big time athlete, you know, versatile. That's another one that I want to see in this class. And then another young man on campus this weekend, it's one of my favorite 2028 prospects, Sean, is a young man named Wyatt Van Boning, who's also from Illinois. And he was on campus this past weekend for the Rice game. He's coming back this weekend. You know, Sean, I'm not a rocket scientist by any stretch of imagination, but that's a pretty good sign.
6: Feels like it. I was going to say, like, do you have them show up? You know, is it very common for guys to show up, you know, like back-to-back weeks like that? Guys who are committed. You know? Yeah.
7: He's obviously not committed yet, but Notre Dame isn't a great place. I'd rather be Notre Dame than anybody else. And it's a little easier for him. He's not from that far away. You know, but he could be going to see Ohio State or Michigan. There's a lot of schools he could be going to see. And obviously the fact that he's going to see Notre Dame, I'm not giving away any trade secrets. That's a great sign for Notre Dame, and you got to keep building on that. And, you know, and of course, he'll have a teammate on campus this weekend as well, which we'll talk about when we get to the defensive side of the ball. But, you know, this is a kid that I know Notre Dame really wants. Joe Rudolph has been working hard to get him into the class, and they're in a good place. I'd rather be there than where anybody else is with his recruitment.
6: How about Maddox? Is it Weil? W-E-I-L?
7: Well,
6: okay.
7: I think it's Well.
6: He's a receiver from Indiana, though. You know, Fort Wayne, Indiana. So not too far away. What can you tell us about him?
7: That's a curious one, Sean, because I know the staff likes him, but I'm not. I'll just be honest. I'm not quite sure what their pecking order is at wide receiver in that class. And in the 28 class, but he's a young man that's been on campus before. He wasn't on campus. We talked about him visiting this weekend when we did sort of our offensive breakdown. I like him as a player. Reminds me a lot of Jordan Faison as a prospect. You know, similar body type, maybe a tad taller than Jordan, but, you know, quick, good pass catcher, good after the catch, good route runner. You don't often have athletes like him in Indiana. My thing would be, if they're going to take a bigger receiver class, I would push hard to get him now. If it's going to be a smaller class, I can understand them wanting to be a little bit more patient, just overall, not necessarily about him, but just allowing that to develop. But, you know, this is a kid that they've had on campus multiple times. Be curious to see kind of what kind of move they're going to make on him. But those three offensive players are three guys that I think the offensive staff is going to work hard to get. And if you were to ask me, is there a player in 28 that you think Notre Dame is closest to landing, It would be Wyatt Van Boning would be my pick on the offensive lineman, but I really like where they are with these three offensive kids as well, including Grant Bowen. They got to keep working with him and Maddox well, but they're certainly in the ballgame.
6: All right.
7: Those are two of their big time players in the 28 class.
6: Pretty promising. Talking with Brian Driscoll, some Notre Dame football recruiting, Michigan State this Saturday night, 7:30 at Notre Dame Stadium, and plenty of visitors that Notre Dame will have in their in for recruiting visits. Defensively, it looks like a pretty long list. Where do you want to start with the defensive side of the ball?
7: We'll start off front on the edge. I mean, Notre Dame's talking about wanting to be a line-driven program, right? And in the 28 class, defensive line class is interesting. They're already off to a great start. You got Darian Prescott already committed. But you've got some other top guys coming on campus this weekend. You've got Cam Toomey, who's from New York. I'm still curious kind of where Cam Toomey's going to fit at Notre Dame, like what position he's going to play. He's an end. He's built like an end, but he also has kind of one of those frames that I could see him kind of putting on a lot of weight and becoming like a Sheldon Day type of three technique, you know, quick penetrating three technique. But, you know, he's going to be on campus. This, I think, will be his third visit to Notre Dame in 2026 cycle calendar year. So that'll be a big visit. And then they're also getting a second visit from Asa Birch. He visited this spring. That's a big one because Asa Birch is going to be a real tough pull. I know Notre Dame likes him a lot. He's a 6'5", very athletic player. Problem is, his dad played in Michigan and still seems to like Michigan a lot. Now, the good thing is he's letting his son go through the process, and he's had great things to say about Notre Dame and he's had great things to say about other programs. So I think he's really trying not to steer Asa to Michigan. He wants this to be his choice. But that's still dad's school, and you know, mm-hmm. So I think Michigan is the team to beat there. But Notre Dame has not given up on that. They're not just, you know, assuming he's going to go there. They've been recruiting him pretty hard, and it'll be good to get him back on campus this weekend, especially playing against, you know, a team like Michigan State.
6: Feels like all you got to do is say, hey, look at our quarterback. Look at that last name
7: that he's got there, yeah.
6: Right?
7: Yeah, it's worked out pretty well for those former Michigan guys to come to Notre Dame. Uh-huh. Yeah, it's worked out real well. But, yeah, D-line, and then there's a D-tackle from Texas, a very intriguing player because he's a little undersized, but he's powerful and quick. R.J. Wims, who's from Texas. He's supposed to be on campus this weekend. That's another 2028 kid that they seem to like a lot. Top 100 recruit. You know, he's one of the top D tackles in the country. Reminds me a lot of a kid that's at Ohio State now that Notre Dame liked a lot from California in the 27 class, Kari Wilder, who was kind of, you know, more DN size, but is eventually going to be a D tackle. And RJ Wims reminds me a lot of that. So real strong defensive line class. There's a couple other D linemen coming, but those are my top guys that are on my board this weekend. And you're going to love this, Sean. There's going to be 2028 linebackers.
6: Boom. Boom.
7: Yeah. Including Jameer Miles, who is a very intriguing player. He's about 6'3", 195. Long, athletic kid, looks a lot like Roman Igwebuike did at the same age. And then obviously we saw Roman fill out. Really good cover player. He's got to learn to be a little bit more physical at the point of attack. But like I said, he's a buck 95, a real rangy, athletic kid, a little bit raw technically, but has a lot of talent. He's a high school teammate of Wyatt Van Boning. And they've got a big game, I believe, Friday night. I was talking with Sean Davis before the show. I believe they play Israel Abrams' team this weekend. That's the stud 27 quarterback that's committed to Miami. I believe they play them this weekend, so that'll be a great test for him. But he's another top 100 recruit. I think On3 Rivals ranks him as, I believe, the number 51 player in the country in the class. A lot of that's built on potential and upside, but that's what you're recruiting when you're recruiting juniors, is you're looking at upside. But you know, he's a guy that I do view as a level two player. I know DJ asked, could he be a safety? I don't think so. I think he's a level two guy. I think he'll end up being a 225, 230-pound kid when it's all said and done. He could play like some of the Rover, you know, the old Rover position like Jeremiah Owusu-Koramoah played, because he's a pretty good cover player, but he's not that kind of cover player where he's going to do like what a Don and Don Shuler and Briante Johnson and Luke Talents. Like, he's not that kind of cover player. He's more of a really good cover player for a linebacker. And I want to see how he develops. And then there's Alan Kennett Jr., who's from Servite, same high school as Equanimee St. Brown. He reminds me a lot of the kid that Notre Dame had committed and flipped to Virginia Tech here in this last cycle, Amari Irvin. You know, a little undersized, 6'1", 215, real nimble feet, smart, heady player. He'll be on campus this weekend as well. Those are the linebackers that will be on campus. And Miles is another in what is a long line of really talented Illinois defensive players. Illinois, I don't know what happened, Sean, But they went from like 0 to 100 in pumping out top defensive players.
6: You say they're exploding last couple years.
7: Oh my goodness. Yeah. Big time. Big time. I mean, and you know, we know the ones Notre Dame got, David Fularuncho and Braden Parks at D tackle, Roman Igwe-Bike at linebacker. But then also they didn't get, you know, Tavares Harrington, who's going to Michigan, who is a corner that I really like. And then of course we talk about the 28 kids, Cam McGee and Darren Prescott and then Jameer Miles. So I love the fact that Illinois is really ramping up just how productive it is at putting out, like, and not just solid football players, like high-level football players. Certainly benefits Notre Dame.
6: Then a couple DBs in town this weekend, I believe.
7: Yeah, there's a kid from Maryland that I really like, Sean, that's visiting this weekend. His name is Ryan Drakeford. He's a very underrated kid. He's a 3-star recruit. When I watched him play, I was texting somebody today. I said, yeah, this kid reminds me of Breonte Johnson in high school. You know, he's like about 6'1", 185, plays safety. Plays a little bit of corner, but I project him more as a safety. Also plays wide receiver in high school. He returns kicks. Remember, Breonte did all that. Breonte played quarterback some as a senior in high school coming out of Fort Wayne. But reminds me a lot of Breonte. Maybe not quite as explosive speed-wise as Breonte, but similar. Real smart football player, makes a ton of plays. Notre Dame loves high football IQ guys, and he's a high football IQ guy that also can run. And so he's a young man to keep an eye on out of Maryland, under the radar kid, but it's got a good offer list. You know, a lot of times you look at some of these guys and you can, you know, get caught up in the stars and things like that. But I always say what I care a whole lot more about stars is what is a kid's ranking. What I care more about is stars and his ranking is what does a kid's film tell you, number one, and then who's after him? You know, who's recruiting him? Mm-hmm. And this is a kid that's a 3-star recruit that Ohio State is trying to get on campus, that Penn State's trying to get on campus. You know, so like there's Miami's already had him on campus for a visit. So I think that tells you a lot more about his ability. He's made multiple visits to Ohio State. He's got, you know, he's been to Florida State, Florida. I mean, he's been all over the place. 3-star kid from Maryland that's getting recruited by those schools is probably not your typical 3-star kid. And his film doesn't say 3-star either. And then there's another kid named Langston Pridgen from Virginia. Now, you know my bias towards Virginia players, where the real ballers are at.
6: Uh-huh, of course.
7: It's not at all because I played high school football in Virginia. It's not at all because of that, I promise. You know, but he'll be on campus this weekend, 6'1", 185. He hits like a truck. Like, he runs like a corner, Sean, but, like, there's his first 3 or 4 hits on his highlight tape, and you can see it on film as well, like the game film as well. But, like, he's hitting running backs, and they're just going backwards. I mean, his highlight film looks like what we saw from Leonard Moore against Wisconsin in the first game, just drilling running backs. But he can run. He can cover. Instinctive kid, top 100 caliber player as well. He's coming up from Virginia. So Aaron Henry's going to have some really good, talented players coming on campus this weekend, Sean, and It's a really good group, and secondary is an intriguing position as well, especially that safety position where, you know, a lot of focus is on linebacker, but I think Notre Dame needs a big year in 28 at safety as well. They've landed some really talented safeties, Joey O'Brien in the

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1: Not to, but there's still some 27 DBs on the board for Notre Dame as well. So if the right kid is there, I think they'll add to their 27 class. And I like the fact that when they lose a kid, they don't just move on from a kid that they like. There's still some guys that they like that they're staying on because, like, well, I don't care if he's committed to this program or that program. We want him. And we're not, no, people don't stop recruiting their recruits. So, you know, Notre Dame recruits. So why should you stop recruiting the guys that you want?
2: That's exactly right.
1: There's still some DBs on the board. And, you know, and you look at the kids he's recruiting in 2028, long, talented kids. And like Mike Mickens, he doesn't care about recruiting rankings, which is why Mike Mickens didn't care what Benjamin Morrison was ranked or what Leonard Moore was ranked, both three stars when they committed to Notre Dame. It's like, I care what the film tells me. And Aaron Henry's very similar in that regard.
2: All right. Very interesting. All right. One final guy, 2029 wide receiver Maddox Porter is going to be visiting this weekend. That he's a young pup. What can you tell us about him?
1: He is a dog. Sean, he is an absolute stud. This is one of the best players in the entire country in the 2029 class. And, you know, Notre Dame's not recruiting a ton of 2029 kids, but he is one that they're definitely on. He's ranked as the number four player in the country.
2: Wow.
1: And, you know, like, Notre Dame's done very well at receiver, getting good players. But you know what they haven't done in recent years is they haven't gotten a lot of those, like, Michael Floyd types, you know, that they used to get under Charlie Weiss, those big-time top 50, a Javon McKinley type, you know, obviously before his injuries. And I think that's the final step when it comes to offensive recruiting is, yeah, they're getting a lot of top 100 players. Julius Jones is the only other receiver on the roster that I graded as a top 50 recruit coming to high school is Cam Williams. And that obviously hasn't panned out for them so far, but they haven't landed those elite five-star type of kids. And people say, oh, what would Notre Dame do with a Jeremiah Smith? I'm like, yeah, exactly right. But there aren't a lot of him, but there are a lot of big-time players, and Maddox Porter's that kind of kid. I mean, you just watch his freshman film in 2020 from last year, and you're like, this kid looks like a veteran. And so getting him on campus is huge. He's a Tennessee kid, so he's in that weird air where he's in kind of an SEC territory, but that's not that far from Indiana.
2: True.
1: And they can say, hey, we recruited a Tennessee wide receiver a few years ago, and he turned out to be pretty good. I don't know, maybe you've
2: Golden
1: heard of
2: Tate.
1: Him. Golden Tate. Yeah,
2: That's exactly right.
1: That's a big time kid. Now, when it comes to rankings for that class, I don't put a lot in that. There's kids that are going to end up being top 100 players they've never heard of, but it's a good early start. If you're going to go after a kid that's already kind of established himself as a top prospect. But, you know, because like I said, Austin Phillips was on campus last weekend, a 2029 linebacker from Indiana. He's a top 10 kid. If you're going to be recruiting a 29 kid, go after studs.
2: Absolutely. Yeah, that's exactly right. If you're going to be on those guys this early, I think it has to be pretty much a stud, and that's what he sounds like. All right. Plenty of visits this weekend and all season long. Brian Driscoll will be continuing to check in every Wednesday, talking Notre Dame football, recruiting with us. We'll preview what's coming up and what's going, you know, in the rearview mirror and everything else. Always exciting when, like, I think that, like, that first night game and the recruits get out there.
1: Oh, yeah. All that Notre Dame's night environment for recruiting is, it doesn't matter who they play.
2: Yeah.
1: I mean, they could have had Rice be their home opener at night, and that would have been an electric environment. They do a great job in just the atmosphere, and I think the new stadium adds a lot to that too, Sean.
2: It does. You know,
1: but it's a great environment at night. It really is.
2: For sure. All right, Brian Driscoll, IrishBreakdown.com. You can check out all the latest intel and everything else at boards. What is it?
1: Boards.IrishBreakdown.com.
2: Yeah. It's only on this ticker right here. Boards.IrishBreakdown.
1: Well, I changed it. I put your ticker on there.
2: That's right.
1: Because I'm supporting you, Sean. That's how.
2: Thank you so much. All right. He's got his IB mug and everything. Have a good one. I will see you this weekend. Thanks, Brian.
1: See you, Sean.
2: Vince Dedario joins me next. We're going to hear from Notre Dame running backs coach Jaywan Sider. We'll talk a little running backs and what's going on there, the topic du jour this week. We'll do that next. 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
12: Skies will be mostly cloudy tonight, remaining humid with a 40% chance of showers and storms and lows in the upper 60s. A 50% chance of showers and storms on Thursday, especially the first half of the day, with a high of 78. Partly sunny with a slight chance of showers on Friday, highs near 77. And a 60% chance of showers and storms for Saturday with a high of 80. I'm WSBT 22 meteorologist Abby Wepler.
13: 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Sean Stiers, allegedly Vince Dedario, will be along. momentarily to join the show tonight. We're going to talk. We're going to hear some comments from Notre Dame running backs coach Jay Wonsider. He had a couple interesting things to say after practice last night. So we will talk about that. Notre Dame, Michigan State, of course, coming up this weekend at Notre Dame Stadium, and that game will kick off at 7:30. And the Game Day show will hit the airwaves at 3 o'clock. They'll be taking you up until 6:30 live from the linebacker. That is this Saturday before the Fighting Irish host Michigan State. Tim Grau, Jimmy Irizarry, Eric Hansen, Jack Sobel, all in attendance at the linebacker. Friday on the Leprechaun Lunch, Chris Zorich was teasing their big guest yesterday, and you know he wouldn't come out outright and say his name, but they made it social media official today. Rocket Ismail joins the show on Friday, noon until 2 o'clock. So feels like that's they had Reggie Brooks last week as well. Rocket feels like that's pretty big guest this week.
14: Reggie, don't get me wrong. Reggie is a great, great Notre Dame guy.
13: He is.
14: Things, right? But he's been around. Like he does the post game show.
13: Uh-huh.
14: He's a very well known Notre Dame individual.
13: He is.
14: We hear from him a lot. Rocket, that's a special guest.
13: Don't hear from him quite as much. Yeah,
14: that's the definition of a special guest. So I'm just saying, it may or may not be Brian Driscoll's favorite Notre Dame player of all time. So. May have to let him know that that's happening.
13: DJ's asking, didn't he mention Tim Brown also? No, Chris was being a little bit coy yesterday, and he said that, you know, this is a guy who used to return kicks and punts and, you know, all this different stuff. And then he said his name rhymes with Sprocket. And I said, well, before you said Sprocket, there were two options. You know, now, you know, you say that, it obviously narrows it down. And that's where, if you heard Tim Brown's name come up yesterday, it was just in reference to that when he was teasing it a little bit. So it'll be Rocket Ismail this Friday.
14: So are they live on location, or is that like probably a phone-in situation?
13: They're in the studio.
14: Oh.
13: From what I understand, Rocket is supposed to be, he'll be in town this weekend, and he's supposed to get into town Thursday. This is what Chris told me after the show yesterday. He's supposed to get in town Thursday, and it sounds like he'll be in the studio with them on Friday.
14: Goodness.
13: So, yeah. I know.
14: Better heighten up security.
13: Well, I mean, there are different layers to the security outside the building. So
14: that is true. There's an automatic gate and everything.
13: That's right. That's exactly right. Okay, well, we've spent all week talking about running backs. We're not going to stop now. We're just going to keep on rolling with it. That's what happens when the running back coach comes out for the media availability.
14: That is true. Very good timing for us. I don't know if it's good timing for Notre Dame, but it's good timing for us.
13: Yeah, I don't know exactly how all that's determined since I'm not over there. They do that during our show, so you know we kind of miss out on that aspect of it. But you may have heard Notre Dame not running the ball exceptionally well through the first two games. There's been talk.
14: Listen, I love my job, okay? Uh-huh. I love this job. I love talking Notre Dame football. I love everything about it. But it still cracks me up that we talk about, fans go crazy about the silliest things at times. You know, they were all going postal about the passing game after game one, but the running game was great, and then complete 180.
13: Immediately, it's on to what about the running game?
14: it just cracks me up, man. it's game two. Everybody just
13: right. We were worried that CJ Carr was never going to throw the ball downfield after the first game. Jaden Greathouse was never going to catch a pass. Mylon Graham was never going to get a pass.
14: Right.
13: Things changed.
14: And here we are with the run game. So.
13: Oh, Patrick coming in, stirring it up right away. Says Michigan State quarterback over under 11-yard run, double or nothing. You pick. I'm not touching it. I'm just staying away. That's what it's going to be. Bitten by the party animals probably got it. This week, it'll be special teams.
14: Right. Right. It'll be something. There will be a flavor of the week. I don't know what it is yet, but it will happen.
13: So. But this is part of the deal, though, as well, when you come into a season with such big expectations. And that's you know, what I was saying, like coming into this season, how they were going to handle all that. And we'll hear some of J1 Sider's comments. They kind of lean into that, I think, a little bit. Let's hear what he had to say about Jonas Walton, because, you know,
14: Go ahead. I was just going to say, I'm actually very interested to hear what he has to say about Jonas Walton, because they were kind of glossing over the freshman all fall camp when it came to media availabilities and things like that. They weren't brought up very often, and Jonas Walton is the clear flavor of the week. And so I'm very curious to hear what he has to say.
13: Okay. Well, here is Notre Dame running backs coach J1 Sider on freshman running back Jonas Walton.
15: Well, he's the kid. He has some explosiveness, right? And it's the same thing. I just got to get him. He's when you're young, right? You see grass and you think that's all it is. And sometimes you can get to the grass and you can forget about this door that's open backside. So just trying to get him to understand, like, when with speed, but there's also time. Use your speed as your gift to set up blocks. And I think he's starting to do a better job of that. And I think he's trending in the right direction. I do think, I said early for fall camp, like, he's going to help us at some point. And, like, we got a chance to get him out there and play. And the one thing about him, he's not fazed about anything. Like, he's ahead of terms. Like, he's really passionate about blocking. And sometimes it's to the point where, like, early in camp, like, he would know who he's blocking. But sometimes that got dropped, you got to progress to your second read. And I think now he's starting to really get a feel for that, and which is the same thing in run reads, right? If I'm reading over here and I'm reading the five technique, he's upfield, they tell me to take my eyes back inside. So he's starting to really come along. Like, he's sitting the right way. Like, I think he's going to continue to help us going forward, and I'm not afraid to play him.
13: You heard him talk about the blocking there. That was from the downstairs where the cameras are on. Sure. You know, we've talked about it before. They always do two different media sessions. They do one downstairs that's a little bit shorter with, you know, the TV and the, you know, the cameras and all that kind of stuff. And they do an upstairs with, you know, the written media, print media, you want to call it. So that was downstairs. And then upstairs, he was a little bit more specific. He said that Walton has no problems with pass protection. And you heard him there at the end saying that he's not afraid to play him. And then he also went on to say, you know, in terms of whether or not Walton's role expand, it's all flow of the game. He's probably moving closer to playing more. I don't want to say he's going to be in this series, then it doesn't happen. I don't believe it. And if I tell the kid he's going to play, I want to make sure I can own that. My word is my bond. He's got to be ready. I'm going to put it out. And being ready, that means opportunity, but he's going to play. He's ready to play more this game than he was in the last one. And he played last game, and so then we bring along, we'll see. That's a quote from J1 Sider on Jonas Walton. So what do you think of all that, Vince?
14: I know we're going to hear a lot more from him, you know, as we progress through the show. That those couple quotes, the audio one that we've heard and then the one that you just read to me, tells me literally nothing, because he said,
13: well, I mean, you're not the pass protection thing seems to be a big thing, right?
14: Okay, fair enough. But Denbrock is always the one that brought up the fact that they're a disaster in pass blocking.
13: Well,
14: we're talking about the freshmen.
13: So
14: I don't know if Sider ever said it.
13: That no, he did not. It was Denbrock, and someone, I've got the transcript here, and I'll see if I can find it here real quickly. Someone brought up that, okay, here it is, right here. Denbrock used the term disaster with pass pro. When did Walton stop being a disaster? Quote, I'll let Denbrock handle that word. I never felt that way because then I'll be lying to you guys. In my opinion, I thought this kid was way ahead of a lot of guys I coached as far as blocking, like holding the point, like he's strong and physical where he can sit you down. What Denbrock probably was talking about is progressing on, getting off that, and getting to the second and third read, end quote.
14: Okay.
13: So.
14: All right. I like the fact that somebody brought that specific quote up to J1. Boy, it's almost like we planned the show. So I would say that, you know, he's obviously going to speak positively about his guys. To say that he's going to play more than he did last week, is not really going too far out on a limb when on FanDuel Notre Dame is a 30-point favorite against Michigan State. You know what I mean? Like 29.5. But, you know, it is – so, like, him telling me that he's going to play this weekend isn't really telling me much. That's what I would say. Based on those quotes alone, that's what that tells us. Okay, well, he's going to play. Well, all five of them played last week. So,
13: well, you'll hear some more comments on some different guys, including this next one.
14: Yeah.
13: That I want to get in here, you know, since like we're kind of talking about, and look, we're all kind of feeling this out sort of as we go. Let me see.
14: Oh, absolutely. And my tune may change as I hear more from him talking. I will say that. Because, you know, I know this is going to shock you, but I did read the entire run through today.
13: Okay. That does shock me.
14: I feel like my tune is going to change, but just based on what I've heard so far, I don't feel like he's going out on a limb. Does that make sense? Like, that's where I'm at with that one.
13: Sure.
14: Where everybody else is crowning him the next, you know, he should be starting this week.
13: Right. It's a little bit confirmation bias, right? Like, people want Jonas Walton, and now you hear Sider saying good things about Jonas Walton.
14: Yeah.
13: And you're like, see, it's going to happen. It's going to happen. So,
14: right, exactly.
13: I don't think he's panicking, though, because, again, there's some more we're going to hear from J1 Sider here. So he was asked how he evaluates the run game just beyond stats, and this is where he does get into some other guys here. So let your ears perk up and have a listen to J1 Sider.
14: Let's go.
15: So much is put on the running back, but we got to be in this thing together with the O-line. Like, we got to match our running style, our angle departure got to match up with that play type. And if we run a duo play, are we allowing the guard in the center to work up on a double team, right? And we are to hold that line so they can come off and pin him so we can bounce it. So what I'm really looking at right now, are we doing our jobs to get the play started? And if we're not, then we're playing too fast, right? And I got to show them why. And then there's sometimes if guys can't see it, then that's my job to make sure we put the guys in there that can see it. And I don't see that right now. Like, I don't. Like, I felt like if Nears was not playing well, like, that's why we got other guys. That's what Nolan James is playing well. That's what Jonas is coming along, right? And the rest of guys. I like for Kedron to play more, but I also like to see Kedron go. Right now, I don't think he's playing to the standard that we need Kedron to play at. He's not playing behind his pads enough. So that's good we got Jonas. We need all that room to continue to grow because the beauty, we 2-0 and we got room to grow to get better. Like, we need to make a big jump this week. We really do. And we need to show it to us, not to anybody. We just proved ourselves that we know how to play football and go play the way we can see ourselves being a good player. And that's my challenge to them, man. Like, you have to understand, you got to believe in yourself first, and you got to trust what you see. Like, you got here for a reason. Some of you guys done played, and you've been in these moments. Like, I go back to the Knees and Stanford game. Jay Love, wow, he played in that game no different than the rest of them. He had a good game. Like, he's been part of it. He's been in that. I was on the other end playing against him, and he sent me home on those kids. So, like, we've seen this kid make plays, and I really think he's feeling that pressure, and I got to do a good job of helping him. And it might be taking a step back to watch somebody else play, you know, and that's what we find out as a coach. Like, what do we do to help them? And not just me, all of us, Denbrock. Like, it might be running style. He might be more of a pistol runner than a gun runner. Like, that's what we're trying to sign out right now as a group, like what these guys do well.
13: I felt like he said a couple things there, Vince.
14: Wow. More than a couple.
13: You were saying that he wasn't saying anything before. I felt like he dropped some bombs on you right there. I saw your eyes bug out of your head a couple of times while he was saying them.
14: My goodness. You want to talk about it felt like he was just hanging out around the campfire in the backyard on a Tuesday night.
13: I know. Very comfortable.
14: With his boys. Like, he was very comfortable letting some stuff out. Holy moly.
13: So start with Kedron Young. You know, he was talking about he wasn't, you know, not playing behind his pads, and, you know, like, he not necessarily happy with how he's playing. And then you heard what he was saying about Walton before. Does it sound like if you're piecing these things together that Walton has maybe leapfrogged Kedron Young in the pecking order?
14: I would say that that's exactly what it sounds like, and it sounds like Kedron Young is in the doghouse because he's not running behind his pad. I mean, he went down a little bit of a laundry list of things he's not doing very well, and he was not the third person that was brought up when he was going down the list of guys that he's kind of counting on, you know, on the list. So it doesn't sound like Kedron Young is in a position right now to be taking reps away from anybody. It feels like his reps are being given to others.
13: Right.
14: That's what it feels like.
13: Right. And, you know, other people have earned the right. And the other person, obviously, being Jonas Walton, since that's who we've been talking about. And we just heard Sider talking about that. But then you also heard him talking about Aeneas Williams. One, he's feeling the pressure. And two, he said maybe it would do him some good to stand and watch some other guys play. So again,
14: that was quite the statement, Sean, saying that it might do him some good to watch some other guys play. I'm not saying he's not going to start, because I still think he's the starter, but he may have some of his reps taken away by Nolan James. Because I do feel like right now, it feels like, listening to him, it feels like the pecking order is Aeneas, then Nolan James, then Jonas Walton, and then kind of everybody else. Like, that's kind of how it feels right now, which I'm a huge Kedron Young fan. I really wanted him to be successful, but it doesn't sound like he is in the realm of successful right now. So the current pecking order, I think, is those three. And
13: That's what I think.
14: You know, I am very curious. Here's what I'm curious about when we watch the game on Saturday night. Is there going to be like an actual three-man rotation? Is it going to be a two-man rotation? And then when it's time to go to the next ones, then you get the third guy in? Like, I'm still not 100% convinced that Jawan Sider knows how to use three running backs.
13: See, and that's the thing, because he's not a roles guy like Dylan McCullough had, you know, with the eight roles or whatever it was. Like, this guy's got a role, and this guy's got a – like, that's not how he is. It's pretty much like, okay, you get a couple of series, and then the next guy is going to come in and get a series or two, and then maybe you go back to the first guy, and then maybe somebody else. And, like, I don't know. It's that's how it feels to me as well, because Sider doesn't, you know, deploy these running backs the way that Dylan McCullough used to deploy them.
14: Well, and he said another thing that was interesting to me is he said that I don't want to promise playing time if I can't, you know,
13: I'm not going to promise it if I'm not going to live up to it. Yeah.
14: Which was an interesting comment, because I believe in the past, they kind of had it scripted, like, okay, you're going to get first two series, you're going to get the third series, then we're going to come back to da-da-da-da-da. So why can't you tell Jonas Walton, hey, man, I'm going to give you, like, I'm going to have these other two guys out here for the first four series. Series number five, wherever we are in the game, is yours.
13: Right.
14: I don't see
13: why. But you could also, you know, like, obviously a hypothetical here, but you could be pinned back at your own 1 yard line or something like that, where you might not want a freshman running back in that situation, you know, like after a punt or something like that. Yeah.
14: Which is true. But if you have faith in your guy, man, like, give him the series no matter what happens. And I think in a position like you just said, throwing him out there, if you promise him the fifth series and the fifth series are backed up to the 2 yard line, right? And you say, well, that's your series, man, go out and do it. I feel like that adds a lot of, you know, trust in that guy. You know what I mean? It's like, hey, this is where we are. You're an integral part of this team, and we want you out there, and this is your series, so go show me that you belong. That's kind of how I feel, because at the end of the day, Sean, I just don't feel like this game is going to be all that close, and if you wait for the fifth series.
13: But if you've looked at the forecast, as Mike is bringing up, if the weather is a factor, might see the guy handling it. Like, that could...
14: It's fair.
13: That could dictate some of this.
14: Like, that's fair.
13: If it's going to be iffy out there. DK says, what if you have a hot hand? Like, I mean, that was a lot easier when you had Jeremiah Love.
14: Right.
13: You know, it's like Love just broke one off, but they also felt like they had a much more defined rotation with what they were going to do with those two guys.
14: It was almost like a 2-to-1 kind of a situation almost.
13: Yeah, because, you know, again, like the last part of that comment we just heard from Jawan Sider is like, well, this guy might be better in the pistol or this format. Like, feels like they're still trying to figure it out, which you had all fall camp. Now, because of, you know, some injuries and stuff, you obviously didn't have everybody for the spring, but it feels a little late to still be figuring some of this stuff out, doesn't it?
14: Yeah, to a degree. I think if we get too much further down the line here, I'm going to have some questions about not figuring it out. You know what I mean? Like, I'll give you a little bit of credit. So it's week two. You want to see him against some other competition, you know, things like that. It's like, okay, you know, all right, I'm kind of there. But, man, by week three, week four, you better have it figured out, man. Like, everybody was injured in the spring, it felt like. That's why they had, like, walk-on rugby players playing running back. You know what I mean? Like, mm-hmm. So they didn't get a lot of reps in the spring. But still, in the fall, like, I feel like you should have had a pecking order by now. And, you know, if you were wrong about your pecking order, you should be able to make that decision and make that switch. So it feels like he's still feeling it out a little bit to me.
13: That's what it feels like to me as well. And I want to play this one more comment from Jaywan Sider here in this part of the show before we move into rapid fire in the second hour. And I might still come back to some more Jaywan Sider comments. So another question about Aeneas Williams. It was a little bit off mic, so I didn't hear the full context, but it had something to do with doubters, you know, like proving the doubters wrong, like that kind of thing. So here's Jaywan Sider on that.
15: Listen, you can't please nobody. We can go play a perfect game and there's still going to be question marks, right? And that's what I tell everybody. I was like, listen, if you're going to listen to the outside noise when they pat you on the back, well, you're going to listen to the when they talk about you, right? And they go hand in hand. I just say, well, you got to do is you got to shut it off. You got to be a horse, right? You got to put the blinders on and you got to focus on what's in that building. And the players you play with and not get caught up in the outside noise, right? We won, 52-0, and we sitting here worrying about, you know, how explosive we were, which I get it. But I also want that kid to understand, like, he's fine. Like, he's not playing bad. The explosive plays will come. I just explain what they are. We just got to be a little bit patient, and we got to see it a little bit better, and that'll help him, right? And that's my job, to help him. Extra film studies, extra drills, like, they're going to be fine. Like, this kid done played some good football here. He's been successful. All of a sudden now he hasn't had a long run. Now he's not explosive. I mean, last year we averaged 9 yards a carry. I think the biggest thing for him is Justin to being the first guy in. Sometimes that's a little bit different when teams know how to defend you, where you coming in behind JD and J Love, and it's a different type of back, a different type of run. So all of those things factor in how we playing right now. And like I said, I'm encouraged. I'm not discouraged. I don't have no problems about Aeneas, how he's playing. We'll get better. And we got to. I got to coach better. You got to play better.
13: All right. So, you know, again, like there, he's saying, I don't have any doubts about Aeneas. You know, so it's not like I don't think Aeneas is just going to find the bench. But the part that caught my ear, I think, the most, Vince, was there toward the end when he talked about Williams adjusting to being the first guy in, as opposed to he was, you know, coming in after the other two last year. And obviously it's a lot different, you know, kind of like what you were talking about with Jonas Walton, you know, against Rice, right? You know, where he's seeing a lot more second stringers and that sure. kind of stuff out there on the field that he's going up against. But based on what we've seen so far, like just the way these three different guys run, Aeneas Williams, Jonas Walton, and Nolan James Jr., like Williams just looks to me right now more like the counterpunch guy than the main guy going into a game. Like, what do you think?
14: Yeah, I mean, you know, again, it's a small sample size, but, you know, you may have a point, you know, and he's even, Jaywan Sider was even kind of alluding to it, right? It's like, we may be having trouble being the main guy. He may have more success being the third down guy or being more of a come in and be a change of pace guy kind of a deal. Maybe that's more his speed. I don't know. I thought he'd be able to step in and take the reins and be very successful as the lead running back. Again, it's two games in. Let's see what he does this week against Michigan State. But at the same time, I see where you're coming from, man. We've seen where he's had success, and maybe that's just his role. Maybe that's where he needs to be. Yes, he did average 9 yards a carry last year, and I don't have the numbers in front of me, but my guess is he wasn't going up against the first team defense of whatever team
13: right.
14: he got those yards against, right?
13: Right.
14: So
13: now he had
14: success.
13: Like Sider said in that other cut, he did a little bit against Stanford at the end of the year, but it's also Stanford.
14: It's also so, Stanford, exactly,
13: yeah.
14: right.
13: Yeah.
14: So, I mean, we'll have to see. We'll have to wait and see. And I would like to trust the coaching staff to put the guys in the right spot and things of that nature. And another game is another data point, so let's see what it looks like.
13: Just to clarify, like what DJ is saying, no, Aeneas Williams was not the third down back. There wasn't a third down back last year, but he was the number three running back, is what we were saying.
14: Yeah, like in 24, he was a lot of the third down back, though.
13: Right.
14: In 25,
13: again,
14: Jeremiah Love didn't come off the field.
13: Different position coach, so.
14: Well, that's exactly right. In 24, he was the third down back. He absolutely was. in my opinion. He came in during like 2 minute and third downs. Like that's when he was in the game.
13: Yeah.
14: So,
13: And I mean, honestly, like, either Williams or James, if Sider was going to sort of adjust his philosophy, either one of those guys would be a great third down back because of the speed that they've got and their receiving skills and all that different kind of stuff. But again, that's not the philosophy that Jaywan Sider has employed. He doesn't necessarily have a specific third down back. It's like, this is your series and you're staying out there for the duration of the series, unless you break off like a 60-yard run and you need to come off and catch your breath, and then Jadarian Price go, you know, like last, you know. So it's just a little bit different. Super chat from UT Irish 55. Thank you for that. He says, is it me or is the Irish fan base a little extra skittish this year? Breathe. We're going to be okay.
14: I love that. That is a fantastic. First of all, thanks for the super chat. Appreciate it very much, UT Irish. But you have nailed it, because all the offseason it was national championship, national championship, national championship. And people expect to see a national championship caliber team the second they all step on the field. And unfortunately, that's not reality. So 4 months from now, it better be
13: just reality. Like everybody panicked in the first half against Wisconsin, and you know, people out in Southern California are like gleefully, oh, look at this. Notre Dame's only up by 3 on Wisconsin. Right. Okay, stick around for the next 30 minutes of football, because things might change a little bit. You know, like I do agree that there's something to be said for, you do kind of have to see how this, because it is a new team. They're like the running back position, very specifically, new guys in some key positions. You know, like going back to what we were talking about, like, should they have some of this stuff figured out? Like, do you think that, you know, not that they were ever going to say this out loud as a coaching staff, but could they have been looking at these first few games like, we can sort of solve this as we go. We don't have necessarily the answers right now. We'll find out about these guys as we go along, because they have confidence in the offensive line, in the quarterback, the receivers, and they also know they've got a great defense on the other side of the ball. That kind of gives them the luxury of being able to figure some of this stuff out.
14: Yeah, I got to be honest with you, Sean. I hope that Notre Dame runs for like 200 on Saturday, and then we have a different thing to talk about next week.
13: Yeah, then everyone's going to panic about receivers again, because they didn't have it. CJ Carr didn't have enough receiving.
14: And
13: yards.
14: We'll have to say, guys, it was pouring rain, and it was this, and it was that, and it. You know, I feel like I can script out next week's shows, but we'll see how it goes.
13: But part of the deal too is if CJ Carr is going to continue to see so many two deep safety looks, Notre Dame has got to prove that they can run the football in the meantime, because they're getting that extra cushion there. And and obviously that goes hand in hand, because then once they do prove that they can run the football, that opens things up and gives CJ Carr more downfield possibilities, because they obviously have to respect it.
14: 100%. Could not agree with you more. That's what a balanced football team does. You try to take away one thing, they'll gas you with something else. That's exactly what needs to happen. I completely agree with you.
13: All right, we'll take a break. When we come back, you may have heard Nebraska, a little Cornhusker future.
14: Love it.
13: For Notre Dame, announced today. We will talk about that in the second hour. We may come back and talk a little bit more. Jaywan Sider, we'll see what kind of time that we've got. You know how things are on this show. Like things just get flying once we get to this point. So rapid fire coming your way. Second hour, that's up next. 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
16: What you need to know.
17: Sam Darnold has officially been ruled out for Sunday's game versus the Arizona Cardinals. Seahawks head coach Mike McDonald said he doesn't expect Darnold to land on the IR. He's battling a glute injury. Bengals quarterback Joe Burrow did not practice on Wednesday, but meeting with the media, he says he's dealing with back tightness, still expects to play Sunday. 49ers placed rookie wide receiver Deshaun Stribling on injury reserve for an ankle injury. They will sideline him for at least 4 games. The New York Yankees removed Aaron Judge in the 6th inning in their game against the Twins with lower leg tightness. Yankees currently up 4-3 on the Twins in the 11th inning. Twins have men on the corner. Actually, the Twins just tied it up. No Tua Tagovailoa on the field for the Falcons practice on Wednesday. Notre Dame Nebraska announced a home-and-home series set for 2032 and 2033. And the Cleveland Guardians snatched the AL Central title with a 6-3 win over the White Sox. I'm Chris Perfett. Ladies and
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18: 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Now, the latest forecast from the WSBT Weather Center.
12: Skies will be mostly cloudy tonight, remaining humid with a 40% chance of showers and storms and lows in the upper 60s. A 50% chance of showers and storms on Thursday, especially the first half of the day with a high of 78. Partly sunny with a slight chance of showers on Friday, highs near 77. And a 60% chance of showers and storms for Saturday with a high of 80. I'm WSBT 22 meteorologist Abby Wepler.
13: Sean Stiers, Vince D'Addario, hour number two of the show. Are you just changing shirts during the break there? You just
0: You had to match me or what?
1: Yeah, man. I noticed that you had the John Adams football shirt on.
0: Yeah.
1: I figured, you know, if we're going back in the Wayback Machine, I'm going to hop on board.
13: I know. I was going through my closet today, and I was like, oh, man, I got that old Adams shirt. I should just pull that out and wear it. I haven't worn that in a long time. Nice.
1: Look at this. Check this out. I believe this is Jesse's year, by the way. 2010, freshman football.
13: I think you're right.
1: I think that's Jesse's year.
13: Does it have the names on the back by any chance?
1: It doesn't. It has this on the back.
13: Oh, okay. Coach D'Addario. Nice. Nice. Well done.
1: Jory Hardman and I were big on the gear, and so we had very freshman-specific gear, and, you know, we made the kids buy stuff, and it was fun.
13: Yeah, I'm trying to think. Let me think. Yeah, that would have been his freshman year, because 2012 was Coach Frank, who's the head coach over at Adams right now. He was a senior that year, and that was the sectional championship game. Jesse would have been a junior that year. So
1: yes, sir.
13: 10 would have been his freshman year. You're right.
1: So this is vintage. This is vintage Jesse Stiers team. So
13: yeah, and I figured, hey, Adams is on a roll too. So it's like slap on the old John Adams football. Sure.
1: I'm here for it, man. I'm a supporter. I am an athletic supporter of Coach Frank.
13: Vince, of course, who has coached or worked at every South Bend School Corporation high school, at least, and some other intermediate centers as well.
1: Yes, even the defunct ones, the ones that no longer exist.
13: That's right.
1: I had a part in. So.
13: Did you get any vintage gear before they closed down to make sure?
1: I still have some clay stuff.
13: Do you?
1: From when I was coaching there, and there, you know, when I was coaching there, of course, you know how it goes. Like when you're in the locker room, you're in the coach's area. Sometimes you happen upon some older stuff. So I've got some pretty old clay stuff, like a very old.
13: I bet
1: clay
13: you do. Hat. I mean, you know, like you've got gear from everywhere. So
1: yes,
13: like,
1: I do. And I always make it a point to just, cause like you said, made a lot of stops. I have at least one item from every stop that I've made.
13: Very nice. Very nice.
1: This is one of the ones I decided to keep, by the way, from my days at Adams High School.
13: Awesome. Awesome.
1: So,
13: all right. Well, since we're wearing Adams stuff today, that means we're wearing red, and that kind of goes with our first rapid fire question tonight. Notre Dame and Nebraska announcing a home and a home series that'll take place in 2032 and 2033. The Irish will visit Lincoln October 30th, 2032. The Cornhuskers will make the trip to Notre Dame October 29th the following year. Response to this announcement? A little bit mixed based on what I've seen. Vince, what do you think about this? Notre Dame and Nebraska.
1: Well, I told you when you texted it to me, I had seen it a couple of minutes prior. But when you texted it to me, I was like, Sean, what's the deal? Nobody wants to play Notre Dame, I thought. Like, because they're not in a conference. And so it's impossible to schedule people. And yet that seems to not be the case. Look, I think this is great. I think this is now, Nebraska has not been at the top edge of the Big Ten. We know this.
13: And that's where the naysayers have come from.
1: Okay,
13: I think they're just like, oh, you're scheduling Nebraska. Great. Big deal. You know?
1: But Nebraska has a history. They have a tradition. There's nothing wrong with scheduling Nebraska. I don't know how that's any different than scheduling a Michigan State or a Purdue or, you know, anything. There's more tradition with Notre Dame in those schools, which I understand. But to the point of Nebraska has a ton of tradition. You know, they've won a national championship more recently than some Big Ten schools out there.
13: Yep.
1: And so I think this is fine. This is a Power Four conference opponent. Who knows how good or bad Nebraska is going to be by 2032? Nobody knows that.
13: They're still trying to get back. They have incrementally gotten a little bit better the last couple years under Matt Rhule. But, I mean, by the time they actually play, it will have been – more than 30 years since they last played, which is kind of amazing because
1: I remember that day very well.
13: In the fall of 2000, the infamous, you know, the Sea of Red at Notre Dame Stadium, I was in the middle living in southeastern Colorado in the middle of the interview process trying to get a job here in town. And then about a month later, there I was at Notre Dame Stadium and doing that job. So like that's how, you know, it's been a couple of years, and these are, you know, these are still Nebraska for, you know, for whatever they haven't been able to kind of climb that final rung and get back and in, you know, into that sort of full term relevance, I guess. But they are still a brand name in college football.
1: Yeah, they're a relevant name. I mean, and I listen, I was in the student section when Notre Dame played Nebraska that day. So I remember it very, very well on how that game went, because for a long time in that game, it felt like Notre Dame had a shot.
13: Yeah.
1: Like it was going to happen. And then, of course, it didn't at the end of the day. But that was an electric atmosphere. That's what I remember. I remember that being an absolute electric atmosphere. All the Notre Dame fans that cared were pissed off about the fact that there was so much red in the stands. I mean, we couldn't control that. We were in the student section.
13: Sure.
1: But yeah, that was a great game. It's a great game with two great teams. So, you know, I'm all good with them scheduling this home and away.
13: Justin says he wonders if Nebraska still travels well. I'm sure they will again, especially since it's been 30 years. But I think a big difference now is Notre Dame, because of all the technology, they have other ways to try to stem that a little bit and limit it as much as possible. We'll see what it looks like, but
1: I still think they'll travel well, though.
13: Because, I do too.
1: You know, Nebraska is very similar to like a Wisconsin, for example. Mm-hmm. It's like you root for the state team, like, and that's it. Like, there's no other team really to root for if you're from Nebraska or you're from Wisconsin or whatever the case may be. Like, that's your team, and so they still have a huge following. It's just, as Sloppy Joe it says, joining the Big Ten screwed them. They used to recruit the South and Texas well, but then stopped after leaving the Big 12. Their relevance dipped a little bit when they went to the Big Ten.
13: It's true, but the modernization of college football hurt them.
1: That's true.
13: You know, like, they made their hay, and you could still make your hay with those big corn-fed offensive linemen, but no one's running the I formation anymore. Quarterbacks like Tommy Frazier,
1: Absolutely. They were in triple, man.
13: Yeah. I mean, that's exactly right. It was, it was a different era back then. Yeah. But, there are a couple other things on this as well, because they are in the Big Ten, obviously. And so this now makes Nebraska, Michigan State, Purdue, Wisconsin. Michigan is going to be coming up here in a few years.
1: Would
13: kind
1: have
13: of
1: been
13: around
1: IU if they didn't cancel.
13: Well, that's my point, is all these Big Ten schools are more than willing to play Notre Dame, but Kurt Cignetti, even after winning a national championship, still running from it. And USC running from it now, even though it's going to come back in a few years, only after they completely got their way. But I'm not the only one to notice this. I did notice this, and I saw a couple other people on the beat tweet something, to this. These games are basically taking place around Halloween, the end of October, in the middle of conference play, in the middle of Big Ten play. Nebraska obviously has no problem stepping out of conference play and playing Notre Dame in late October and coming to Notre Dame in late October and hosting Notre Dame in late October. But, for some reason, your traditional rival, that was a big issue for them. Like we talked about it a few weeks ago. October 17th, when Notre Dame plays BYU this year, that's USC's bye week this year. All USC had to do is, stick to playing Notre Dame. They very easily could have been playing Notre Dame this year, but they were insistent on only playing it at the front of the schedule. But Nebraska's got no problem with that. These other schools have no problem with stepping out and playing Notre Dame. So spare me all these other excuses from all these other schools. Like the big boys want to go play big boy football. And so another kudos to the Pat Fitzgeralds and Matt Rules of the world.
1: Absolutely. And, Pat Fitzgerald hasn't been shy about the fact. He's like, I'd play him every year if we could.
13: Yeah.
1: And so I love that. That's fantastic. He's got faith that he's going to be able to bring Michigan State back to respectable. And, Matt Rule obviously struggling a bit in Nebraska. But again, who knows what 2032 is going to be? Who knows? For Notre Dame, for that matter, is Marcus Freeman still going to be the head coach? I don't know.
13: But is there a clock on, like, how long it might take? Matt Rule, who knows if he'll be there? But, like, how soon until we hear Matt Rule, doing the Lincoln Riley, the Steve Sarkisian, and, I don't know if we should be playing Notre Dame, that whole song and dance out in front of a microphone. Yeah.
1: It'll be when Nebraska starts consistently winning 10 games a year. Then they'll be like, whoa, I don't know if we can actually play this Notre Dame team. You know, it. Now,
0: but for right now, they're more than happy to sell out Memorial Stadium and, you know, take the money.
1: And that's the key, right? It's these teams that are winning, you know, 6 to 8 games a season.
0: Which Indiana was fully happy to do before they became, a national championship team.
1: When they were terrible.
0: Yeah.
1: They were more than willing to
0: bring
1: the fans.
0: When they signed the contract with Notre Dame, they were still terrible. Correct. And they were more than willing. They're like, oh, well, you know, we could sell a few more tickets. We could actually get a sellout once in a while. Now that they've got that, they're not as worried about it, even though they could charge 10 times more money for those tickets if they wanted to.
1: Absolutely.
0: So,
1: but, you know, they have national championship aspirations, and they're afraid when they get beat by Notre Dame that all of those things go up in smoke. So, you know.
0: So, again, I think this is big news and fun to see a little two-year series like this announced.
1: Yes.
0: Because 30 plus years in between meetings between Notre Dame and Nebraska. So I think it's pretty cool that they're going to have a chance to play the Cornhuskers again.
1: Yeah, I love it. I was actually pretty excited because I'd love to go up there to that stadium. I've never been up to Nebraska before. I think that would be a fun trip. Those kind of things. So checking stadiums off the old bucket list. But I think it would be great. I think it would be great.
0: Chi-Town says in 2033, we currently have Nebraska, Michigan, and USC along with Navy. So that's what it's looking like right now. That's not bad. I like that.
1: Okay. It's a great way to start your schedule. And you know there's going to be ACC folks.
0: By the way,
1: there.
0: You're trying
1: Clemson
0: to tell me
1: on there.
0: You're trying to tell me you would drive the 9 hours out to Lincoln. 9+ hours, I think it is.
1: I would fly out there.
0: Okay.
1: And drive.
0: Okay.
1: I want to be very clear on that.
0: Uh-huh.
1: Just like I'm not driving to Syracuse, I'm taking an aeroplane.
0: Oh, are you? I thought the last I heard you were driving up there.
1: Driving to Syracuse?
0: Yeah.
1: No chance.
0: Yeah, okay.
1: Right. No chance.
0: It's understandable.
1: As Brian Kelly says, it could be snowing. That's dangerous.
0: It could be buried in lake effect snow by then. So Michigan State head coach Pat Fitzgerald says Notre Dame's defense is filled with a bunch of freakazoids. Freakazoids is what he called
1: That's
0: them.
1: That's great.
0: Who are your top three defensive freakazoids on the Notre Dame roster?
1: So this is a great question, and I saw your list, and I'm going in a bit of a different direction than you. Now, you can't ignore Leonard Moore. That makes a lot of sense. He's just a freak. He's the best at his position in the country. He's a freak. He's a freakazoid,
0: mm-hmm.
1: whatever term he used, right? There's no doubt about it. I think I would go Bryce Young on my list. I think he's a physical freak. I think, you know, he's long, he's athletic, he can do things at his size that guys at his size should not be able to do.
0: I think what he put on tape last week was freakazoid-type behavior, yes.
1: Freakazoid-type behavior, I love that. Bryce Young is definitely one for me. And then I guess I'm going to steal from your list as well. KVA is a freak. He's a freakazoid. There's, you know, he's on all these lists for best linebacker in the country and things like that. Yep, I mean, he's really, really good. And the freakazoid part of the whole situation is he's not even a starter at Notre Dame yet because there's just so many good linebackers on Notre Dame's, you know, roster. So those would be my three. I think I'd go Leonard Moore, KVA, Bryce Young.
0: And I think that what makes this hard is, like, especially if Pat Fitzgerald was watching last week's tape, like the plays that Adon Shuler and Kingston Viliamuasa were making last week against Rice. And then you go back like the week before that to Wisconsin with the hit that Adon Shuler laid on Colton Joseph there. You know, like I think it's hard to leave Adon Shuler off, even though I made a list of three and I did leave him off. But I think that it feels like he's got to be on there because as good as Leonard Moore is, like, Adon Shuler, you know, whatever the technical definition of freakazoid is, I think that Adon Shuler might actually have a higher qualification for that based on what we've seen from him the first couple of weeks. So.
1: That's fair, man. That's fair. He's playing like a man possessed. And I mean that in the most positive way possible, you know, with his dad and everything. Like, I feel like he's kind of on another plane right now. I mean, with just the way he's playing. And, I mean, he could definitely qualify to be on this list for sure.
0: Sloppy Joe says, considering previous kicking woes, he considers Porath to be a freakazoid. That's how bad it's been.
1: I mean, I've called my son worse.

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1: You've got time. 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We'll come back. We'll continue with more rapid fire as Vince introduces himself to Freakazoid. 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
7: Now, the latest forecast from the WSBT Weather Center.
19: Skies will be mostly cloudy tonight, remaining humid with a 40% chance of showers and storms and lows in the upper 60s. A 50% chance of showers and storms on Thursday, especially the first half of the day with a high of 78. Partly sunny with a slight chance of showers on Friday, highs near 77. And a 60% chance of showers and storms for Saturday with a high of 80. I'm WSBT 22 meteorologist Abby Wepler.

0: Vince is enjoying himself too much. You heard it. You heard it.
1: Wow. That's the 80s right there.
0: That I was going to say, not much more 80s song than that Freakazoid song.
1: You got like the synthesized voice, you know, the synthesizer playing. Oh, I mean, it was wow. Wow.
0: Yeah. Yeah.
1: But hey, it was catchy.
0: That was, you know, like top 40 radio. Early 80s, baby. I remember that sucker would come on all the time.
1: Was it really?
0: Yeah, it was.
1: All the time?
0: It was.
1: That is hilarious.
0: It's a big hit. At least a moderate hit. Because I remember, like, because back then, yeah, I mean, you could buy tapes and stuff. But obviously, I didn't own it, you know, like that tape, you know, particularly.
1: Why not?
0: But, you know, high school dances, top 40 radio, Salina, Kansas. You bet, baby. You bet.
1: I'm Googling how high on the charts. It went number 2 on the Billboard Hot R&B singles.
0: There you go. Told you it was a big hit.
1: Number two.
0: All the way. Two with a bullet.
1: It peaked at number 44 in the Billboard Dance Club Songs.
0: There you go.
1: So there you go, man. I will say, as funky as it is and stuff, it does make you kind of want to, like, you know, get out there and, you know, get your groove on.
0: You were doing a little Freakazoid robot there during the break.
1: Yeah, man. It makes you want to do, like, the robot. Yeah,
0: exactly. That's right. Game day show coming up this Saturday night, 3 to 6:30 at the Linebacker. Tim Growl has sent the guest list. This is a fun guest list for this week. You got former Notre Dame All-American and NFL tight end Derek Brown. And also the hosts of Two Sports Dads, Quincy Faison and Jeremy Bowen, the fathers of course, Jordan and Dylan Faison and Drake Bowen will be on the show as well on the game day.
1: That's
0: show.
1: That's awesome.
0: Yeah,
1: that's awesome.
0: So that should be pretty cool. So 3 to 6:30 over at the Linebacker, Tim, Jim, Eric, and Jack. They will all be there with you as we kick off our Saturday coverage of Notre Dame football. I had to think for a second, like days. I think I'm still turned around after that Sunday game, the first week of the season.
1: Yeah, but still messes with you. This is our first like normal week, like leading into a game.
0: That's true. First full, completely normal week. That's very true. And then this Friday, noon until 2 o'clock, Jim Irizarry, Notre Dame great Chris Zorich, welcome Rocket Ismail to the show on the Leprechaun Lunch.
1: Awesome.
0: All kinds of good stuff this week.
1: Man, just star-studded.
0: It is. Shaitan wants you to walk like an Egyptian now, by the way. Fill in the blank. After beating Rice 52-0 last week, it's blank that Marcus Freeman joins Newt Rockne is the only two Notre Dame head coaches to win 12 consecutive games by double digits.
1: It's cool, but a little skewed, I guess is what I want to say.
0: Okay.
1: Just because there was no postseason for Notre Dame last year, you know what I mean? And so, you know, they went on that run, obviously.
0: That's true.
1: 10 games last year. And then
0: the best teams they played are not part of that streak, basically.
1: Yeah, and then I think somebody had put that tweet out at some point, and then I think I saw somebody respond to the tweet that they were, I think, like, on average, like, 20-point favorites, you know, in all 12 of those games or something along those lines. So it's like, hey, it's great, man. I would much rather have it this way than another way.
0: Yeah.
1: You know, but I think it's a little bit skewed just because of the competition.
0: That's fair, because of who they played in that streak. Yeah. Like you said, they not even a bowl game, let alone a college football playoff game among them, because the playoff games would have been closer, obviously.
1: Sure.
0: But the other side of that is just what you said. They were favored. Yes, they were favored by double digits in all those games. But that also means, I believe, they covered in pretty much all of those games. And they didn't just win and squeak by and beat teams that everyone thought that they were supposed to just dominate.
1: Right.
0: Even though some of those teams were ranked. Let's not forget, you know, there were some ranked teams that popped up in, you know, during that stretch. But Notre Dame dominated them. And just, you know, just like they have dominated these first couple opponents, you know, by the time the game was over with. They didn't just win, they covered as well. So I think there's something to be said for that you're not just squeaking by against the teams that you're supposed to beat. You're flat out kicking their butts game in and game out. That is the expectation. You know, like we were talking about, expectations and whether or not guys could live up to them in the first hour of the show. And by and large, Marcus Freeman and his group has done a very good job of that.
1: Look, at the end of the day, anytime you can be mentioned in the same sentence as Newt Rockne, you're doing something right. You know, so you can't take away that kind of a thing that he did, you know, that kind of an accomplishment. I mean, it's great. It's awesome. I'm just going to just play Debbie Downer just a little bit.
0: No, I hear you. And which is good, because we actually got an email at the station the other day, Vince. I didn't tell you about this. Someone heard us. It's like, oh, all you guys do is brag about Notre Dame. Who are they playing? Stop bragging.
1: Seriously?
0: It's like, okay. All right. So stop bragging, Vince.
1: I will.
0: How many times do I have to tell you? All you do is brag.
1: That. You know, I don't know if anybody knows this out there, but WSBT is the flagship station for Notre Dame football. We might be skewed a little bit Notre Dame, but we'll always be honest with you.
0: That is very true. Outbound also says not bad for a first-time head coach, and that's obviously, I think that it also shows how far Marcus Freeman and the program have come since those first couple of years, losing to Marshall and NIU in those kind of games.
1: And Stanford. He has come a remarkably long way, and we knew that there were going to be some bumps in the road, you know, with him being a first-year head coach and things like that, but I don't think anybody would have predicted those losses, but he's come a long way.
0: You know, and I'll go ahead and play this. I wasn't sure if I was going to use this today or not, but Marcus Freeman was asked after last week's game about the decision, you know, the whole about being physical in practice last week. He had to make that call on Tuesday about were they going to be physical after playing a physical game against Wisconsin. And he had, I'll just let you listen to his answer here.
2: Tuesday was a good day. Was it perfect? No, but I don't know if we've ever had a perfect Tuesday. And then Wednesday, I really challenged the scout teams to give us a look as close to, if not better, than what we think we'd see on Saturday with the speed and the effort. And it almost went overboard, right? And I told him after practice, it's one thing to practice hard. It's another thing to practice smart. And we can't have guys get hurt because we're practicing sloppy because we're going so hard. But I love that. When you got to pull them back, like that's a great moment for a head coach. And then the attention to detail yesterday, attention to detail today. I just wanted to try to set the tone from the minute we woke up, the first punt meeting we had. Like, I wanted to set the tone that I've got scars, and I want you guys to understand that I'm looking for anything. I'm looking for somebody not focusing, somebody that's not paying attention. I'm looking at everything. There's a lot I'm looking at, but because that's the sense of urgency I have and we have to have for this opportunity.
0: That I've got scars, I think that that's what stood out to both of us, like when you hear that, because again, like, in the back of his mind, even though most of the guys on the roster now weren't around for Marshall, maybe half the roster or so wasn't around for Northern Illinois. You know, some of them were, some of them weren't, but he was. And I think it shows, you know, like the mentality that he wants. Like, he knows that's still there. And he knows what people have been saying, and he knows what the standard for this season is. And he wants to make sure that even though maybe it well documented has not looked completely perfect so far, they are still 2-0, and they've dominated. You know, but by the time the final scoreboard came around, they beat up at least a solid opponent in week one. They dominated an inferior opponent last week, and you know they haven't left a whole lot of doubt in the process.
1: I completely agree. That I've got scars comment really kind of hit home. I mean, when Marcus Freeman first got the job, he would basically say anything up at the podium. Like, he didn't really have that head coach filter yet. He has developed the head coach filter.
0: True.
1: And that is that comment right there is about as open as he will get. And I mean that in a positive way. Like, he's been open about the fact that he's like, man, we've been down this road before, and it's not good. Like, it leaves its mark on you. And he wants to make sure that that's not the case. So I love that, man. I love that comment.
0: I do too. And, you know, like I said, I think that that's what jumped out at both of us. Now, we were talking about running backs in the first hour of the show and hearing some of Jaywan Sider, the running back coach's comments on that. Captain Jim says that Jonas Walton has to prove he can protect CJ to get his series. It's kind of a chicken or the egg sort of situation, sure, because you got to prove that in practice first. It feels like, based on the comments that we heard from Sider in the first, it feels like he feels pretty confident in that.
1: Sider does, yeah, for sure. It kind of makes you wonder what the pecking order is from the coaching staff too. I mean, obviously you would assume it's Freeman, Denbrock, Sider, you know, in that order, because Sider seems to have a lot of confidence in Jonas Walton. So, mm-hmm, you know, we'll see what kind of playing time he gets on Saturday and when he gets that playing time, to see if he's been able to convince Mike Denbrock that he should be out there when it matters.
0: I think we're all sort of, after hearing some of Jaywan Sider's comments, I think we all might be thinking things a little bit differently. Outbound says of Aeneas Williams that he's just been trying to do what Love and Price did all on his own, so he's pressing too hard to make something happen and prove to people he's just as good. I think that there's something to that, because he has been sitting for a couple of years, and he is, as you heard some of Sider's, like it sounds like he's pressing a little bit too hard right now.
1: I completely agree with that, and that's, it might not even be a conscious thing that he's doing. It just might be a subconscious thing. It's like, you know, coming out of the 24 season, I mean, he was one of the reasons they beat Penn State. You know, he was, you know, really a big part of the game plan. And then in 25, he was hurt and he didn't really get to do anything all year. And so now he comes off the injury. Now he's the number one guy. Everybody and their brother is talking about the two running backs that went in the first round, you know, and can Notre Dame keep it up? And all eyes are on 22. All eyes are on Aeneas Williams. It's a lot of pressure, you know, and I think maybe he's not being quite as patient as he had been in the past, or, you know, he's trying to rush some things and, you know, putting a lot of pressure on himself. All of those things, I think all of those things are legit, and he just needs to take a step back and slow down.
0: Yeah, sometimes it's a lot easier just to do it when you have nothing to lose, when you know that you've got two guys in front of you, and realistically you're not going to pass them up, but you're still kind of trying to show yourself and prove yourself, like, I'm still here and that kind of stuff. But it's obviously a lot different now, as Sider was saying in one of those cuts, that he's the number one guy, and it's just a different role, both for him, what he's seeing, the kind of defenses that he's seeing, guys keying on him differently as the number one guy. They weren't necessarily game planning for him last year.
1: Yeah.
0: They weren't game planning for him.
1: Not at all.
0: Last year. Yeah.
1: Not at all. And they really weren't game planning for him in 24 either. You know?
0: True.
1: So I think that he was able to come in and be that change of pace guy, have a lot of success, things like that. I am very hopeful that Aeneas Williams can be the guy. I really am. But hopefully they also figure out, if he can't be the guy, then what role fits him the best.
0: Sloppy Joe, we were talking about expectations in the first hour, and he says Indiana literally gave up 14 points to Old Dominion to begin last season. Fans just look for excuses to complain. Every team has the ability to improve week to week. And, you know, that is a fair point, because what we're judging, like what everyone is judging this Notre Dame team against right now, no one was necessarily talking about, and really no one was talking about, Indiana as a national championship contender going into last season. They were still a darling. It's like, okay, it's cute. You made the playoff last year. We'll see what you do. No one had them ranked high. They were 20th going into the season, ranked number 20. So they did, you know, they didn't have that same level of expectation. They didn't have all this off-season talk like Notre Dame had, you know, about, you know, deserving to be in the playoffs, skipping all these different things. The level of expectation was completely different for them, and they did. Like, they gave up 14 points to Old Dominion. Colton Joseph, who Notre Dame just put the clamps on 2 weeks ago when he was still at Old Dominion, ran for almost 180 yards against Indiana last year, and they were able to figure it out. Like, Patience is just never easy for anybody, though.
1: Exactly.
0: Vince, that's the problem.
1: Oh, 100%. And like we've been talking about, like, fans have been preached to all offseason about how good this Notre Dame team is, what they're going to do, and how this season's going to be special. And they just anticipate. And I don't necessarily blame casual fans on that front who don't understand kind of how a football team operates in a year, you know, how things, you know, adapt and move and grow and all of those things. Like, they expect to see a national championship caliber team on day one, period, end of discussion, and that's the way it should be. And that didn't happen. Now, people that know how football works didn't really expect it to happen, but there's plenty of people out there that are like, whoa, I've been sold a bill of goods. Like, what is this?
0: This is what I expected, and it's supposed to be this way right now.
1: Right, exactly. They should have been waiting on the sidelines at Lambeau Field with the Heisman Trophy for CJ Carr, you know what I mean? And all of the different things that people have been wanting, and it takes time. It's a process.
0: Subway alumni says, did you guys see the F? Yes, I heard the F Miami chants in the stadium. He said, let's act like we've been there before and show some class. Well,
1: none of those students have been there before.
0: Yeah.
1: It's the student section that's chanting it. So good luck with that one.
0: Right. Exactly. If you want to go lecture the Notre Dame student body about that, be my guest.
1: Student body chants get a pass for me because it's the student body.
0: Right.
1: Student body, they you know, student sections do stupid stuff all the time. It's why I have to work late all the time and go to events because I have to watch the student section because they say stupid stuff.
0: I mean, I think it caught everybody off guard that all of a sudden it's, and to me, and I think I said this the other day, it was kind of like they got bored and instead of doing the wave, they decided, oh, F Miami, you know?
1: Yes, so I agree with you completely.
0: That's kind of what it seemed like to me. So
1: I completely agree with you.
0: But they're having a good time.
1: You know, Michigan fans, you know, student section stormed the field when they beat Western Michigan. Yep. So you got to give student sections a pass.
0: All right, we're going to wrap it up with that. Vince, enjoyed it as always. I will talk to you Friday. Thanks for being here with us tonight. We'll talk to you tomorrow. Weekday Sports Beat with IrishBreakdown.com.
3: I'm Dan Patrick, and this is Above the Noise. After years of chaos, college sports may finally be moving towards something it needs desperately. Order. Whatever you think of the Protect College Sports Act, the significance is it's bigger than any individual provision. College athletics has spent years operating without a consistent national framework, producing endless lawsuits, transfer chaos, and an arms race for talent. This bill attempts to change that. It would establish a defined salary cap, create a multi-million dollar retention pool, place restrictions on transfers and eligibility, and give the NCAA some legal protection to enforce those rules. Not everybody's going to like the rules. The debates are worth having. The Protect College Sports Act isn't a perfect solution, but after years without any direction, simply having a framework would be a meaningful start. 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
9: And here's what you need to know.
10: Sam Darnold has officially been ruled out for Sunday's game versus the Arizona Cardinals. Seahawks head coach Mike McDonald said he doesn't expect Darnold to land on the IR. He's battling a glute injury. Bengals quarterback Joe Burrow did not practice on Wednesday, but meeting with the media, he says he's dealing with back tightness, still expects to play Sunday. 49ers placed rookie wide receiver Deshaun Stribling on injury reserve for an ankle injury. They will sideline him for at least 4 games. The New York Yankees removed Aaron Judge in the 6th inning in their game against the Twins with lower leg tightness. Yankees currently up 4-3 on the Twins in the 11th inning. Twins have men on the corner. Actually, the Twins just tied it up. No Tua Tagovailoa on the field for the Falcons practice on Wednesday. Notre Dame Nebraska announced a home-and-home series set for 2032 and 2033, and the Cleveland Guardians snatched the AL Central title with a 6-3 win over the White Sox. I'm Chris Perfett.
11: Gentlemen, are you ready?
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15: Funny. We got to add this guy to our open.
16: I'm going
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15: Wow!
13: Here's Covino and Rich.
15: Hey, I don't know. What did you do? Hey, what did you do? Hey, we're live. CNR.
19: Wait a second. We're live?
15: Yeah, man.
19: Oh, hell yeah.
15: Live.
19: The best 2 hours of my day begins. Covino and Rich. I'll tell you what. You got Rich babbling in one side of my ear. Got the Yankees blowing the lead in the other. Our pets' heads are falling off. And now the show begins. Steve Covino, Rich Davis, Danny G, isn't that hizzy?
16: Yeah, yeah.
19: And of course, Iowa Sam is our sound architect. We got Perfett in for DB. It's going to be an action-packed hump day. We're going to do the Humpty Dance. We're going to do Midweek Major, the biggest stories in sports and pop culture.
15: Oh, yeah.
19: Mike, who runs this tape. Oh, yeah. Oh, you're not going to want to miss that. Mike, you know Mike. And we be rocking out. Let's go.
20: All right. Hey, we are live, Fox Sports Radio Studio.
15: Yes,
20: and today, my goodness, since it is what is today, Wednesday? I just went on this whole spiel about his hump day.
15: No, but.
20: And the whole rundown.
15: I'm just thinking, since we got a big Thursday night football game tomorrow, the biggest sporting event today could very well be my son making his pitching debut. And I'm nervous about it.
20: Are you really?
15: Well, because
16: I thought it was going to be you and other Mets fans cheering on an Orioles player again.
15: Bro, I mean, Danny, we're going to dive right into that in a second.
16: I bet we are. You're going to be on a two-minute timer, too.
15: No, dude. Two-minute timer? You missed the whole pre-show meeting. It's the first hour of the show.
20: Yeah, it's all things Alonzo.
15: All things Alonzo.
20: Boy. All but, things Mets.
15: But, yeah, do you remember those days of pitching in Little League or high school? And, you know, you remember a very powerful position, you're in control, you pace the game.
20: Do I remember those days?
15: Those are like my favorite days.
20: I think about them every night before I go to bed.
15: Those are some of your greatest moments as a kiddo.
20: You know what's interesting about that? If you never lived that, right? Because not everyone pitched and not everyone played that position. It's the most in control that you feel. Even though you might not have it that day, you are absolutely in control. It's a great feeling.
5: In high school, not to be the guy that's like, yeah, high school sports, but if you pitched baseball, the day you knew you were pitching, you couldn't really focus that whole day at school.
20: No.
5: Because you knew, like, I'm taking the mound later, and it's stressful, but brings you a lot of positive vibes. Can you turn down the volume on your Yankee game? You don't need to hear Michael Kay.
20: I love Michael Kay.
5: And
20: I like
5: him
20: better than you. No, I didn't even realize you could hear anything.
5: Okay.
20: But the truth is, yeah, for as much anxiety and stress or nerves you may have leading up to it, much like lots of things in life, it could be a big meeting you have or a big presentation. When you're in the zone, when you're in it, most of the time you're in it and all those butterflies go away.
5: What are the most distracting things when you think about it, Danny? If you're at work doing a regular job, maybe like you have a hot date that night with some new girl you swiped and matched with, and it like might be like, yo, tonight I'm finally going to meet her. How do you focus
20: on that? How about
16: when you're in a fight with your significant other?
5: And you know when you go home. Yeah. Covino.
16: Well, you're thinking about it and everything that happened and how you're going to try to fix it.
5: Dread.
16: And it throws you off the entire day.
5: Covino remembers early on, I had a girlfriend before I met my wife that I would fight with a lot. Like a serious girlfriend. I lived with her. And Covino remembers seeing me at work, not wanting to go home. Do you know that feeling like the minute I get home, this fight will just continue?
20: I saw him like hiding in like the copy room. Yeah.
17: I'm going to the bar.
20: I was walking out the office and
17: Why
20: I saw
17: the
20: Rich
17: supply
20: sitting
17: closet?
20: There. No, he was sitting there next to like the paper slicer and the copy machine. I'm like, what are you doing, man?
5: I just don't want to go home.
20: And
5: yet.
20: He goes, I don't want to go home. And I was like, what do you mean?
5: But no, there's
20: go home.
5: Like when you have distractions, and I feel like pitching's one of them, all day I've been thinking about how, you know, my son is only 6, going to be 7, but this is the year they start kid pitch. And I know there's a lot of emotions and, you know, kids can have little meltdowns. And I'm like, oh, today is the day he pitches for the first time.
20: I think it's normal for any parent to have their heart out there for their kid, regardless of what they're doing. You know, like they have a clarinet solo. You're going to be nervous for your kid because you want him to do well.
5: Dude, you're the cheer dad that's doing the moves along with your daughter.
20: Well, because it could be a catastrophe. Something could go wrong, and now you got to deal with it.
5: Exactly.
20: And you know it's a major confidence builder, so you just wish the best always. So, good luck to you.
5: I only bring it up because I know most people with kiddos that are involved in sports, because, I mean, sports are life for kids nowadays, right? I mean, what kid isn't playing 5 different organized sports? So, good luck to your kiddos.
20: I thought squishies were life. I thought kids love squishy things nowadays.
5: It's so funny you would say that.
20: Squishies because are the new slime.
5: Because I...
17: Squishies are the new plushies.
5: Danny G?
20: You know what though, Sam? I don't want to take credit, but I've loved squishies since my teenage years.
5: Yeah.
17: You like saying squishy.
20: I feel like I started that trend.
5: Those are some nice squishies.
17: Oh, I see what you're saying.
5: Yeah.
17: Took me a second.
20: What do you mean, bro?
5: But Sammy, I'm not even joking because my son is, because I'm focusing so much on my son with baseball and other things. Just yesterday, I overnighted a couple squishies my daughter wanted because I'm like, oh, let me do something sweet
20: do
5: for
20: we
5: my
20: need
5: daughter.
20: To explain what that is they're to little, the non-current parents. You guys have nieces and nephews, right?
5: Yeah, it's like, There's the Neatos and the squishies and all these different things.
16: Yeah,
5: I'm
16: holding one of the Neatos up to my camera.
17: I thought a squishy was just like those stuffed animals.
20: No,
17: that's a plushie.
20: You see people selling sticks of butter and they're just squishy like sticks of butter.
17: Right. Okay,
20: they look like little
17: mixing up plushies and squishies.
16: Yeah, come on, Sam.
17: I thought they were the
16: it.
17: Same thing. Right,
5: you know how like back in the day you'd have a stress ball you'd squeeze and it took a second for it to rebuild. I guess you'd say
17: puff back out.
5: It's all those type of things plus different textures. It's like contained slime, essentially. And kids...
17: It's a new fidget spinner.
5: Love them.
17: It's for fidgety people.
5: Danny G, those little Neatos you have, those are like a hot commodity.
16: Oh, yeah.
5: So...
17: You have a big one that's like...
5: Yeah.
17: Really fun to play with.
5: Yeah, see? You were at my house.
17: The secret of the...
5: You remember?
16: Mark tape.
5: Sam had a couple cocktails at my house. He was playing with my kid's squishies. All right, so let's talk about Pete Alonso. Let's dive into the show head first, like Pete Rose with his helmet flopping off in the 80s.
20: I think it's a story of redemption.
16: I've ever seen Rich in our show chat, by the way.
20: Oh, yeah. He loves this whole Pete Alonso story. But you know what? For as much as I'm sick of him talking about the Mets, I think we should play a sound effect of people playing ping pong every time he talks about the Mets. I completely agree with Rich. I think it's a story, an amazing story.
16: Yeah, I'm not saying it's not. Yeah, I'm not saying it's not a big story. And then you heard Dan Patrick this morning.
20: Well, dude, I hate to say this because I have nothing but the highest of respects for Dan Patrick. That's why we fill in for a show. We're the league leaders of fill-ins for DP. And we're the best at it. But I completely disagree with Dan Patrick here. And I was talking to Big Mike, who runs this place.
16: Who?
20: Big Mike, who runs this place. He'll be here later. You know him. He was saying it's kind of split 50-50 down the middle.
15: Why would you say that? You want people to keep listening.
20: Right? I know.
15: He'll be here later.
20: For everybody that thinks, wow, what a great story for Pete. What a redemption story for Pete. He hit his 300th home run last night against the team that let him go. There are people that are upset with Mets fans for cheering him on.
15: Well, first of all, if you're not a Mets fan, mind your own damn business. There are two angles here because I have two different Mets chats because that's the loser life I live as a Mets fan.
20: I think you should explain the story for the people who don't follow Pete Alonso's career.
15: I mean, this is a sports station, but I will. I mean, if you don't know who Pete Alonso is and you're listening to sports radio, you must just love our sparkling personalities. Pete Alonso, homegrown Met, home run champion, record-breaking home runs for a rookie player.
20: Had a great relationship with the fans.
15: The fans loved him.
20: Came in clutch. He was the face of the Mets.
15: He created the LFGM, Let's Effing Go Mets. Fan favorite.
1: So original.
15: You look around. You know what, Sam? What did you come up with?
1: Let's just add an F to that.
15: Yeah, Sam created LFGI. Let's Effing Go Iowa.
1: That's right.
15: So Pete Alonso is a fan favorite. You look around Citi Field or New York the last decade, it's been Pete Alonso. It's Aaron Judge, and it's Pete Alonso. Lindor, yeah. Other Yankees, yeah. But Pete Alonso's the guy. The Mets look like they're going to get rid of him. Last minute, he signs a 2-year extension, and everyone was so pumped that Pete's back. And then, a year into that, he had an opt-out. And the Mets very quickly, with their new philosophy with the owner, Steve Cohen, and David Stearns is the guy in control. He gives all the power to Stearns, and Stearns is like, we're going with a different philosophy. Philosophy, defense, and all these statistics and all this BS. And it all adds up to them saying, Pete Alonso ain't part of that equation. Even though Pete consistently hits 40-plus home runs a year, good for 100-plus ribbies, fan favorite, batting like 270, I don't understand. And he's like adequate in the field. He's not like a liability at first base.
20: Great team leader. He was a true Met, and he gave the team an identity.
15: Last year, broke the record for most home runs by a New York Met. So he bled the orange and blue.
20: No doubt.
15: And they don't even give an effort to keep this guy in the offseason. Baltimore Orioles acquire Pete Alonso, and fast forward to this past weekend. Pete's having a great year. The Mets are in disarray. The Mets are 10-plus games under 500.
20: Mets are an embarrassment.
15: Can't even sniff the playoffs. All the chances the Mets took, Marcus Semien, Polanco, Peralta, not even on the team anymore. They're like Luis Robert Jr., not even on the team anymore. The Mets swung and missed on every free agent move they made. Yet Pete Alonso does what he does every year. And the Mets said, man, we don't want that. The fans are butthurt about it. So there's the backstory. Fast forward to last night, and this whole past couple days, he gets the warmest welcome you could argue a visiting player could ever really get.
20: Yeah, he's getting a standing ovation.
15: Every at-bat, not just the first at-bat.
20: But he enters this series, interleague game, at Citi Field against the Mets, the team that let him go, sitting on 299 home runs. So that's the thing, like, wow, how poetic and how awesome would it be if he comes back to the city that let him go, the organization that let him go, and hits his 300th in front of the fans that love him. How cool would that be?
15: And the fans still love him. In fact, last night, again, every at-bat that Pete Alonso takes is greeted with a standing ovation and the old chant, Pete Alonso! Pete Alonso!
1: Also very original.
15: And if it's not that, it's Fire Stearns. Fire Stearns. So Citi Field and Met fans are aggravated. Here we are in September. You thought you'd be caring. Across town, the Yankees are popping champagne, getting ready for the postseason.
20: Well, the fans have every right to express their frustrations.
15: Yeah.
20: That was their guy. You let him go. This team stinks.
15: Dare I say,
20: they're not happy with the ownership.
15: Dare I say, it was, you know, before my time of caring about baseball, and I was not even born at the time when he was a Met, but when the Mets let Tom Seaver go, that was always considered like the darkest day in Mets history. Like, you let Tom Seaver go? And for this generation, that was just letting Pete Alonso walk away without even trying.
20: So he gets up last night. Orioles are down 3-2, ninth inning. Pete Alonso at the plate, and this is what happens.
2: And he hits one to deep left field, and that's going to be number 300 for Pete Alonso.
21: Wow!
2: Off the face of the second deck. The Polar Bear returns and ties the game with a monstrous home run off Cornish second of the night.
21: And by the way, he's pumped.
22: That was a kingman shot.
21: He throws the bat. He Man. Curses at the dugout. He, you know, acknowledges the crowd. He's talking to himself, rounding the bases, and he's getting his high fives. And wait, it's not done yet.
20: Yeah, well, yeah, and you hear. Ben, by the way, you hear Gary Cohen, even the one of the best announcers in the biz, even seems excited for Pete because he's a Mets fan and everyone loves Pete. Number 300, the Polar Bear is back. And even Keith Hernandez goes, man, that was a Kingman-type shot. If you remember Dave Kingman,
21: well,
20: back in
21: like
20: the day, would always hit bombs.
21: Gary Cohen probably thought it was just and fitting that he got to call Pete's. He called all 299 of them, pretty much.
20: Yeah.
21: Right? So he gets to call the 300th one, a landmark home run. And the story just gets better from there because he does it at Citi Field, the redemption story, the big FU. It's like any job that lets you go, any girl or woman or relationship that lets you go, it's always good to be on the winning side of that. And Pete got his due. And then he gets a standing ovation and a curtain call from the Mets fans.
20: This is where the controversy. Do you understand?
16: Never seen anything
21: like
16: this.
21: Yeah, but this is where the controversy
20: in an opposing stadium
21: start to happen. Yeah.
20: Pete Alonso steps out the dugout, does a little how do you do to the fans, and the place goes nuts. And I think
21: that's unprecedented. I can't think of another time that's happened, though.
20: I think that, especially he tied the game in the ninth inning. I think there's so many things at play here. Number one, Met fans are frustrated. This game doesn't matter. The Mets are 10 games plus under 500.
21: But the Mets fans have every right to be frustrated.
20: Now,
21: that's the thing.
20: As they said this on SNY, which is the Mets local TV network, and I agree 100%.
23: The Mets suck.
20: If this had been a game of importance for the Mets, let's say the Mets were in the pennant race and, you know, Polanco and Semien and all these guys were working out decently, then you give Pete his due and then you cheer against him. I think because the season turned out so terrible, and then Pete symbolically reminds you of that by hitting his 300th home run, this is every fan's way of seeing what went down and saying F you to ownership, to the general manager, David Stearns, who so smugly made it seem like this was the right move.
21: Stick it to the man.
20: And this is what everyone wants. I wrote down because didn't want to forget.
21: Well, dude, it
20: gets
21: better.
20: Pete Alonso represents what everyone wants to do when they leave a job. People have fantasies.
21: You had to write that down? That was your zinger?
20: Yeah, maybe I didn't need to really write that
21: down. You need to write that down.
20: Pete Alonso did what everyone wants to do. People always joke about, like, yeah, you know what I want to do? I want to go back to an old job and people want to take a dump on their boss's desk, or they want to, tell someone what they really feel.
21: That's a how you like me now.
20: Yeah, and Pete Alonso got the ultimate.
21: That's a mistake. Big mistake.
20: Yeah, that's a Julia Roberts big mistake. That's a how you like me now. That's like, all those
21: I didn't write any of that down, by the way. That's right
20: you
21: off
20: know
21: the
20: what?
21: Dome.
20: You're just like Harry Mack. Dude.
21: How do you like that?
20: You're
21: off
20: like,
21: the
20: you're
21: dome.
20: Like Harry Mack.
21: I'm just freestyling zingers, man.
16: All right, now use the word flamboyant.
21: Oh, man. Oh, I'll think about that, Danny. I'll get back to it. But here's what Dan Patrick said. Dan Patrick speaks for, I'd say, about 50% of the audience here. Not everyone sees it as a story of redemption the way we're describing it here. And when Rich and I agree, it's fact. Dan Patrick says, I didn't think the Mets season could get any lower, but you did. Pete Alonso, you welcomed him when he came back, when the series started. Now, all of a sudden, you're going to give him a hero's welcome in another uniform? Why? Why? Because he was a favorite. That's why. And your team stinks. That's why. And I think the fans have every right to express their disdain on the weak-ass moves they made at his expense. That's why.
20: I'll tell you what. I'm so mad that I didn't prop bet Pete Alonso home run last night, because I feel like you didn't need to be a clairvoyant or even a little bit flamboyant.
16: He beat you to it, Covino.
21: Oh, damn. He freestyled and rhymed it. This guy's like Harry Mack.
20: I'm just
21: clairvoyant
20: saying,
21: and flamboyant, man. That was good, dude.
20: Trying to be,
21: That was good.
20: But let me tell you, it was a great night for Pete Alonso. And this is where the discrepancy
21: is. You forgot the coolest part.
20: Then, Mets fans retrieved the 300th

0: home run, they bring it back to him. You know why? Because they all respect the polar bear. It's an honor for them, the Mets fans, to hand the ball over to their hero, a guy they wanted back on the team. And Pete bro hugs them, thanks them, gets them beer, and then gives them tickets to Orioles games and says publicly, Mets fans, it's okay to have a secondary team.
1: And the best part is all those Mets fans that caught his ball, Danny G, you know what the Mets fans said?
2: Yeah, Pete, we were here to see you.
1: Because why else would you go to a Mets game in September? Listen to Pete Alonso. This is great.
3: I know it's frowned upon or whatever, but you can always have a second team. You can always root for the Orioles, guys. So go O's. I mean, American League team, you know, separate. If you want to have a secondary team, you can always root for the O's.
4: I was about to pull the mic, but I let you go. All right, thanks, Pete.
1: There you go.
0: And again, I agree with the polar bear. Keep in mind, I'm not a Mets fan at all, and I know what polar bear Pete Alonso meant to that team. I know how great he was for the Mets. I know how they needed an identity and a guy like Pete on that team, and instead they went a completely different route that stinks. It's disgusting.
1: And if you don't believe me, Rich Davis, jaded Mets fan, Mookie Betts and Bryce Harper, can we all agree that those are two of the most respected dudes in Major League Baseball?
0: Hell yeah.
1: Mookie
0: ballers, yeah.
1: And Bryce Harper,
0: mm-hmm.
1: They were on a podcast together. And when the Mets came up, you remember the clip I'm talking about?
0: They both started giggling about it.
1: They both started giggling, saying like, "Yo, the Mets killed their whole identity by getting rid of Pete Alonso."
0: You
1: and that's coming from Bryce Harper and Mookie Betts.
0: It's a shame though, because they, in my opinion, they got rid of Pete. Yeah, he wanted a little more money. He deserved that money. He proved that he could play.
1: Dude, they gave Bo Bichette $50 million a year.
0: Polar Bear is he's a goonish type of guy. He's not a sexy player.
1: They were willing
0: he's
1: to
0: kind of goofy.
1: You know, when the
0: so they went for this like swagalicious sort of route with these swaggy players.
5: Swagalicious. That's what I do. Swagalicious.
0: Yeah, like they went with, you know, swaggy guys like Iowa Sam.
5: Swagalicious.
0: And they ruined the whole vibe of the whole team. So I think the fans have every right to express their feelings, and that's what happened.
1: They didn't want to go long term on Pete's deal, but when they were bidding against the Dodgers for Tucker, the Mets were going to be willing to give 50 to 60 mil. They gave Bo Bichette around that type of money, almost 50 mil.
0: How could you not love a story of redemption like that, Rich?
1: Just everything
0: like,
1: about it's gross to
0: honestly,
1: me.
0: Honestly, that's the type of stuff that fuels your fire, because everybody's been dissed in one way or another by, like I said, a woman or a job or let go during COVID. Everybody's got their story, right? I was fired during COVID. You got to go back there and get them. And that's what Pete did, and I love it. So I can't see how anybody is against that, because the Mets cheered against their team. Their team stinks to the high heavens. They're the worst.
1: And if that game had significance, the story would be different. I think that's the big rub and caveat. Like,
0: you don't turn your back on your guy. Pete did nothing wrong.
1: Bro, I have two Mets group chats because I have many Mets loser friends, and one group chat, the sentiment was like, yo, bro, I love the curtain call. I love how the fans backed him up. Yeah, like, F Stearns, go Mets. But, you know, like, this is what a great statement. Good for Pete. And then I have another group chat that's like, yeah, he's not on the team. He signed with the Orioles. Beat it. You're an idiot for rooting for Pete Alonso.
6: That's the logical chat.
0: Well,
6: that would be
0: the rule, Danny G, under any other circumstance, right? Like, yeah, you root for that player to do well, but you continue rooting for your team, obviously. The Mets are the weakest, dude. This is an exceptional story.
1: Let me put it in Danny G terms.
0: This is an exceptional case.
1: Let me put it in Danny G terms. Daniel Gradio. If Max Crosby had been dealt from the Raiders.
6: Yeah.
1: And it was not his choice. It was really just like, yo, they did.
6: It kind of would have been, because like, he was disgruntled at the end of last season.
1: Let's say
0: that's the hypothetical.
1: That's hypothetical. Okay, gotcha. You don't know how to play along. You're like my wife. Well, that'll never happen. Well, that's a hypothetical,
6: pick a different player then, damn it. Right. Not one who really did this thing you're talking about.
1: All right. I don't know. Let's say Fernando Mendoza down the line. Like, something happens where you don't want to, your team doesn't believe in him, and they dish him.
6: Right.
1: And your team's in the cellar, and that guy comes back. It's not crazy to root for that guy to show him, because you're aggravated with your team already.
6: Are you a fan of the different players? Are you a fan of your team?
1: In this case, I'm a fan of Pete Alonso more than David Stearns.
6: It's easier to root for him than the Mets.
0: You know, that's why this is unprecedented, because it's never really happened like this. But in this particular case, I think it's exceptional.
1: I think some players understand that. Mets pitcher Sean Manaea didn't quite understand. Sam, you got that audio? Sean Manaea, left-handed pitcher who was great a couple years ago and then fell off. Here's what he said.
7: Just never seen anything like that before, and Yeah, I know the guys in here, we are grinding our butts off and stuff like that happens, but yeah, it's just, I've never seen anything like that.
0: Playing your butts off?
7: Pete's not here, and he's just not here. So I know everybody loves him. He's the man, but yeah, it's just to see the reaction from the fans like that, just different.
0: Nothing against Manaea, but I just watched Juan Soto against the Yankees. That dude was hot-dogging it 90% of the time, jogging down the first baseline. I don't know how everyone's playing their butts off, and that's the type of player you got rid of your guy for.
1: Hey, I want Sean Manaea to listen up, because I'm sure he's listening right now. Sean Manaea, you want fans to cheer for you? Don't be 5-7 with an almost 5 ERA.
0: Yeah. How you like that? How you like them apples?
1: Don't have a whip that's almost 1.5.
0: I just think it's a great story of redemption and a great revenge story. And I'm not a Mets fan, so what do I care? I want to see Pete Alonso get his 300th at Citi Field.
6: It is weird, though, Covino. If it happened to your Yankees and your Yankees were having a really horrible season and this same type of thing happened to your team, I wonder how you would feel if it was your team and your fan base.
0: I was very adamant about the Mets keeping Alonso. I just know what he meant to the fan base. I knew what he meant to that team. He had proven it already. Not everyone goes to New York and succeeds. He was stellar in New York, hitting bombs all the time, through clutch, and they dished bring in guys like Devin Williams. Give me a break. Dude, they made the weakest move. So, yeah, I probably would have been frustrated if the Mets were, like Rich said already, if they were winning and still had a winning team, yeah, I probably wouldn't have been that excited. But they are horrible, or as John Travolta would say, Les Miserables.
1: I'll give you the analogy.
0: So the Mets need something to cheer for.
1: You remember a minute when there was a minute maybe a couple years back when Aaron Judge was a free agent. Everyone thought he was going to the Giants. It was all but done. And then last minute, it's like, nope, psych, Yankees. Imagine if Judge had gone to the San Francisco Giants.
0: Mm-hmm.
1: And the Yankees just sort of let it happen.
0: And the Yankees fell apart.
1: And the Yankees fell apart, and then Judge went back and had a chance to hit his like 300 or 400.
0: At least I'd have something to root
1: for. All right, well, anyway, all your feedback, your phone calls, passionate about this. More Covino and Rich, and we'll get to a lot of NFL, don't worry. All next right here on Fox Sports Radio.
0: Hey, Rich.
1: Yeah, buddy.
0: College football is bigger than the game. It's the friends, the food, traditions, and Saturday spent together.
1: Yeah, make those moments one of a kind with Dr. Pepper and its original blend of 23 flavors.
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21: Yeah.
22: Lots of feedback. Appreciate that. We're streaming live, chatted up live at Covino and Rich FSR. 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And join the fun with Ric Flair and Wes from Idaho, Jones 199, Geo Jones. What up, Geo Jones?
23: By the way, speaking of Ric Flair, did you see the real Ric Flair? That funny clip that went viral of him in an airport?
22: No, I don't think so.
23: Some little kid went up to him to shake his hand,
22: yeah,
23: and he gave him one of these.
22: Oh, yeah, I'm bringing
23: and
22: that back.
23: And started doing the Ric Flair strut.
22: Yeah, I love that. I love that. So, hey, stick around out. Because it's Wednesday.

0: And we got Mike, who runs this take. He's going to come here. Mike, you know, who runs this place?
1: Of course.
0: He runs this take.
2: Who?
0: And we debate it. He has a take that'll who? Drop on us. Plus, that's also the, I guess, precursor for Midweek Major. That's when Sam gives you the biggest stories in sports and pop culture. We decide, are they midweek or major? But we're wrapping up this story of redemption because what's interesting about it is we've never seen it before. So fans and the public are split down the middle. Like, you know, I don't care what happened. You don't root against your team. But the Mets fans were last night when Pete Alonso came back and hit his 300th home run.
1: Again, it's all circumstantial because the Mets are not in it. Pete was a fan favorite. He was going after something very special, home run number 300. So I think it was a perfect storm of all these things happening. And I am shocked that there are Mets fans that are like, yeah, F Pete. Every Mets fan loved Pete. And because your team has under-delivered so much, it is almost like a nice little F you to Mets management.
0: Yeah,
1: like,
0: how did you let that guy go?
1: Like, you let him go, but you know who you kept? I don't know. Everyone that stinks.
0: Who did you keep and who did you get? Like, Jones199 hits us up. $700 million for Soto. Worst contract in baseball.
1: No, Soto's great.
0: Right?
1: Disagree completely.
0: I'm reading feedback.
1: All right,
0: relax.
1: Well, I disagree
0: there,
1: completely.
0: Hyperpants. West from Idaho goes, in today's current revolving door of players and teams, it's getting way easier to root for good players that are good people versus a team of a-holes that are not good people but wear the right uniform. Mm. So that's the other thing. It's like, yeah, we are in a world now where some of these players you like more than the guys that you actually have.
1: Yeah, so I just only interrupted because Juan Soto is one of the few things the Mets did right. He's a phenomenal generational player. I'm more thinking Polanco, Simeon, Peralta, you know, Devin Williams. Like, the Mets spent a lot of money just on guys that didn't work.
0: Right, didn't work. Yeah, chemistry didn't work.
1: And by the way, your boy Lombard, did he miss another ground ball? Is that how they lost? I just saw the Yankees lost 5-4.
0: I know they lost to the Twins.
1: There's a ground ball up the middle, right under his glove.
0: No way.
1: Yeah.
0: Are you serious?
1: Yeah.
0: Oh, that stinks. So add a 49th victory to the Twins. I think that's their win record versus the Yankees in recent history.
1: Oh, boy.
0: All right. So anyway, Covino and Rich, we're going to the phones now. I see it as a story of redemption, which, I mean, who wouldn't like that? 877-99 on Fox.
1: Who we got, Danny G? Phones are hot.
3: Let's start with Mo in Tempe.
1: Yo, what up, Mo? How are you, man?
4: Hey, guys. What's going on? Look, I get it what Dan Patrick was saying, but I'm a 49er fan. I can remember when Jerry Rice went to the Raiders, and every time he stepped on the field at the Niners, they cheered him just because we felt, you know, some kind of camaraderie towards him. Now, don't get me wrong. If Brandon Ayuk shows up on the next team, we're not cheering him.
1: Yeah, I'm with you, dude. As a Niners fan, there are guys. Listen, Pete never won a World Series. I get it. But when you have a guy that meant so much to that city and the team, they do get that next level of respect.
0: But there was a feeling that he got done dirty a little bit,
1: too. Well, I'll tell you what.
0: He wanted to stay.
1: Yo, let me take you back to the 90s. I don't know how old you were at the time, brother. But do you remember when Montana and Young were battling for the job? And they went with Young. Montana came back with the Chiefs, and that Chiefs team beat the Niners. Now, I rooted for the Niners because it mattered, but a lot of 49ers fans are like, yeah, Joe Montana, you show them. You show them.
0: K-Rain19 says, people rooted for Steve Smith when he came back to Carolina.
1: It happens.
0: Just reading feedback.
3: Yeah, see, Rich, I understand why it happens, and I 100, 1000% get it. And there's former Raiders where I've cheered them on. But if they're at my game, I'm there and I'm in attendance and my team's not doing good, I think my chanting's going to be about fire the leadership of my favorite team.
1: Yeah, but Danny
3: so
1: G, if
3: you
1: like
3: said
1: that,
3: there's chance of fire Stearns.
1: Yeah.
3: Those chants should be louder than the chants for Pete Alonso there at City
0: Field. It shows the character of the Mets fans. They didn't forget what Pete Alonso meant to them. It's kind of like, you know, and again, how about this? Remember, I think it was Christmas 85, maybe, when the Russians started cheering for Rocky? I mean, so.
1: Yeah, I do remember that. Yeah.
0: No one complained about that.
1: Can I tell you? That's a great, you know, end it with that. If the Russians could cheer for Rocky.
0: And if I could change and you could change.
1: We all could change. And Danny G, it's circumstantial. Like I said, if the Mets were in a pennant race or a wild card race, the Mets fans would have been like, oh man, come on. We don't want Pete to do anything. But the simple fact that it's been a disaster and Pete comes back to hit his 300th, if I was in that stadium, I would have absolutely been like, come on, Pete, let's do it. I absolutely would have. Now, next year, fresh start, different story. We're in the dog days of September, waiting for the playoffs. Mets stink. Go Pete Alonso.
0: Yeah, like I said before, and we'll wrap it up. Gives the Mets fans something to cheer about.
1: Want to wrap it up? We'll take one more for now, Danny.
3: Yeah, let's go to Queens. Ruff's. Yo. Ruff in Queens.
1: Yo, Queens is where it's at. What's up, man?
2: What's up, my guys? This is Ralph from Queens.
1: Yo,
2: up
1: Ralph.
2: Good work.
1: Ralph, what do you think, man?
2: Listen, Dan didn't get it. When the Mets let Alonso go this winter, the day that he signed with Baltimore, I told all my guys, I'm not going to a Mets. I'm not becoming a Yankee fan, but if I need to watch baseball, I'm going to a Yankee game. That, I don't think Dan Patrick realizes they let the whole team go. They let Diaz, Timmy Trumpet, Edwin Diaz, they let him go. They let the whole team go. Like, am I rooting for the jersey or am I rooting for the guys? It's a little bit of both. You know?
1: I hear you because, you know, listen, I never really loved Nimmo, but there were a lot of fans that loved Nimmo. They let Nimmo go. They let Alonso go.
0: You let Iglesias go.
1: Iglesias, who was a utility guy.
0: He's on Broadway
1: now. And they could have got that guy for like $1 million.
0: The guy is, I'm not even joking you, he's on Broadway now. They could have had him. So, he was such a part of the culture of that team.
1: The Mets let the culture and the heart of that team go. Instead of, you know, finding a few players to play around them, they revamped. It didn't work. Go Pete Alonso. The end.
0: The end.
1: All right. Let's go to Profet for an update. What is going on? We're going to get to a bunch of NFL next, but that was a big story. So what's up, Chris?
5: Hey, guys. Speaking of the other team in New York, the Yankees, Aaron Judge was, you know, coming back from a little bit of injury here and everything, but he was removed from the sixth inning against the Twins. They now say it is lower leg tightness that he is dealing with, so we'll see. Try to get some more updates on that.
0: Reminder is, you know, he missed 99 games from a rib injury, so the concern was, I hope he didn't re-aggravate that, and it turns out he didn't, but still, you know, not the best news.
5: Something else he's dealing with there,
1: Stretch.
5: The other bad news from that game, the Yankees did fall in 13 inning to the Twins 5-4, still in the wild card, but any chance of catching the Tampa Bay Rays, they are now four games back for the AL East crown. Meanwhile, a division crown flip. The Cleveland Guardians took the lead in the AL Central with a 6-3 defeat of the Chicago White Sox earlier in the day. The other baseball going on, Toronto with a 5-1 lead over the Detroit Tigers in the ninth inning. Moving over to football, Seahawks quarterback Sam Darnold has officially been ruled out for Sunday against the Arizona Cardinals. Head coach Mike McDonald says he doesn't expect Darnold to land on IR. He's dealing with some sort of glute injury. Bengals quarterback Joe Burrow was not at practice on Wednesday. Meeting with the media, he said he is dealing with back tightness, still expects to play on Sunday. No Tua Tagovailoa on the field for the Falcons at practice either today as well. Kyler Murray still in concussion protocol, but was a limited participant in practice. Colts wide receiver Keenan Allen was formally charged Tuesday in a drunk driving incident. He's now facing two misdemeanor charges, and according to an probable cause affidavit, Allen's blood alcohol level was tested when he was arrested at .224. Meanwhile, Notre Dame and Nebraska have announced a home-and-home series set for 2032 and 2033. We love college football because we love waiting for another, what is that, 6-7 years before we get to see these. So get excited about the Cornhuskers and the Fighting Irish with rosters you will never understand and coaches that might not be there. Definitely
1: wild,
5: not there for Nebraska.
1: For the kids you're talking about aren't even teenagers yet that are going to be playing in those games.
6: And AI is going to kill us by then.
5: Yeah, we won't even see it. They'll run out of money before then. Anyway, one last story on here. 49ers placed rookie wide receiver Deshaun Stribling on injured reserve for an ankle injury. Move will side hit line him for at least four games. Back to Covino and Rich.
1: Thanks, buddy. We're going to get to a lot of NFL next, so hang tight, all right? More CNR right here on Fox Sports Radio.
0: Hey, Rich.
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6: Now, the latest forecast from the WSBT Weather Center.
16: Skies will be mostly cloudy tonight, remaining humid with a 40% chance of showers and storms and lows in the upper 60s. A 50% chance of showers and storms on Thursday, especially the first half of the day, with a high of 78. Partly sunny with a slight chance of showers on Friday, highs near 77. And a 60% chance of showers and storms for Saturday with a high of 80. I'm WSBT 22 meteorologist Abby Wepler.
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0: I'm a firm believer of you never root against your team, obviously.
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0: But this is a rare, rare exception. Unprecedented, like we said, Pete Alonso. Anyway, Covino and Rich live from the Fox Sports Radio studio, just going through the feedback. 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
1: Now, wouldn't you think we should have thought to place a prop bet on Pete Alonso yesterday? Going for number 300 at Citi Field. Lost opportunity.
0: Shame on you, bro.
1: Shame on us.
0: Shame, shame, shame.
1: Shame on you. There's the Lombard error.
21: Shame.
0: No.
1: See, I was waiting for that. Sorry.
0: Man. Anyway, yeah, the Yankees lose to the Twins. Baseball heating up, but we got football tomorrow. We got Mike who runs this take and midweek major all coming up.
1: You heard Profet say it. The Cleveland Guardians are now a little ahead of the White Sox. And that's not a collapse as much as just all season long. Like, the White Sox were sort of in the mix, and that was a team that really turned around their organization in the last year or so. So I think it would sort of be a bummer if the White Sox didn't slip into the playoffs, no?
0: Oh, yeah. It'd be good for
1: the South
0: for the future and for the Sox and for the fans. No doubt.
1: No doubt. All right. Now, before we get into Mike's hot takes and midweek major, Josh Allen is in the news, but not really in the news. He's in the news because he's
3: This is not news.
1: No, he's like an elite quarterback, and he's amazing, and he's always talked about for the right reasons. I just saw a clip that we don't even need to play. We don't even need to play it. He's at the podium just answering questions from the press, and on the table, little itsy-bitsy spider starts crawling around his little area, and you can see how terribly distracted Josh Allen is by a little spider. And it just got me thinking that even the most badass dude, 6'5", badass Josh Allen, still don't like spiders. I know that.
0: I don't think anybody likes spiders, right? I mean, there's certain people, but they're weirdos.
1: You know what grosses me out more than
3: Peter
1: spiders?
3: Peter Parker.
1: No, what grosses me out more than spiders? Ants. When you see like a bunch of ants,
0: expired.
1: Yeah. Sounds like you have an ant problem.
0: Yeah.
1: Expired.
0: So,
3: ants bother you more than cockroaches?
21: Expired.
0: Sounds like you have an ant problem, Rich.
1: So it just got us thinking, like, is there, as a grown ass man, or as Covino calls himself, a grown ass man, what is that irrational fear you have? Is there something you're willing to admit before you get into the rest of the show?
0: Well, do you want to talk about your fear of needles?
1: You know,
0: Or do you want to call out people who say, can I really throw Rich under the bus?
1: Please do.
0: Rich believes that if you claim to have motion sickness, you're just one big weenie, because he believes there's no such thing.
1: It's a true story. I'm sorry. Yeah. Sorry.
3: He also believes there's no such thing as jet lag.
22: Wait. Rich, so have you ever been like a passenger in a car and you're trying to text and like
1: it's called toughen up. You're a weakling.
22: You're turning and you get nauseated
1: it's called
22: from that.
1: Toughen up like Mike.
22: But if you feel that nausea, that's called Rich, motion sickness.
1: Can I tell you what,
3: some
1: Mike,
3: people have vertigo, all right?
1: I don't believe in all that. Let me tell you. Big Mike who runs this place is like, then you mustn't have heard about my story when I was on a canoe once. So I'm like, I don't want to hear about
0: this
1: story.
0: You must discredit the legendary canoe story then.
1: He was like, I vomited. And I was like, people that don't go on rides at amusement parks because they're like, I'll get sick. In my mind, there's nothing wrong other than you are just a wimp.
22: I mean, you can't control how you're feeling.
1: You can. It's mind over matter.
22: No, you get sick. I got sick on the Harry Potter ride.
1: Well, then
22: I got sick on one of the Star Wars rides. I love roller coasters.
1: That means you're a wimp.
22: No, it was like so 3D. You're going through space. No, I'm not a wimp. Trust me.
1: Sam,
22: I can handle my roller coasters.
1: What are you like? This guy can't handle the Simpsons ride at Universal.
0: If you don't believe in motion sickness, which I guess isn't an irrational fear, it's just something that people really have, right? What about fear of heights? Like, for real? Like, I can't watch certain videos sometimes. They're too close to a cliff. Or, you know, they're looking over a skyscraper. Yeah, okay. You see some guy doing parkour.
3: I think claustrophobia is worse.
0: Dude!
3: Like, you've seen movies where somebody gets, like,
0: getting an MRI
3: locked alive in
0: crazy.
3: A little coffin.
0: Yeah!
1: Danny, I think all these things are fears, but they're all irrational. And that's why I'm putting motion sickness in there, because I think it's just as fake. Like, for instance, fear of enclosed spaces. It's really just a fear. It's not a condition. It's something you
0: mind
1: can't
0: over
1: get
0: matter
1: on.
0: Kind of
1: mind
0: thing.
1: Over matter. Like, for instance, I wouldn't want to get an MRI because the idea of being in an enclosed space like that is creepy, but it's really just your mind not being strong enough.
0: You're not able to relax.
1: Like, for instance, I hate getting blood work done in needles. And then about a year or so ago, you know what I said? Why am I being such a big ass wimp? And now I'm like, it's not so bad, I guess. Like, I think these are all things that we're wimps about. So we'll take your feedback next, but no such thing as motion sickness, just for the record. We are
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16: And here's what you need to know.
1: The Seahawks officially ruled Sam Darnold out for Sunday's game versus the Cardinals on Wednesday. Head coach Mike McDonald says he doesn't expect Darnold with a glute injury to land on the injured reserve. However, Bengals quarterback Joe Burrow did not practice on Wednesday. He says he's dealing with back tightness, still expects to play on Sunday. Vikings are placing Jordan Mason, their running back, on short-term IR after having surgery to repair a fractured thumb. 49ers place rookie wide receiver Deshaun Stribling on injury reserve for an ankle injury. The New York Yankees removed Aaron Judge in the sixth inning against the Twins with lower leg tightness. They fall to the Twins 5-4 in 13 innings. Cleveland Guardians grab the AL Central lead with a 6-3 defeat over the Chicago White Sox. Notre Dame and Nebraska have announced a home-and-home series between the Irish and Cornhuskers set for 2032 and 2033. I'm Chris Perfett.
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0: Oh, yeah, it's going to be an action-packed hour, bro. Hump day into a hump night. We got midweek major, the biggest stories in sports, pop culture. We decide, are they midweek or major, plus Mike, who runs this day. And speaking of Mike, Rich, I just can't believe that you would downplay the legendary story of Mike on a canoe when he got motion sickness. And chalk it up to, hey, toughen up there, buttercup.
1: I don't believe in motion sickness. What do you want me to tell you?
0: Well, maybe Mike doesn't believe in you. He'll be here in a few minutes. Covino and Rich, Fox Sports Radio. Danny G is here on the phones at 877-99 on Fox. Iowa Samuel, Perfett. And again, we're streaming live on YouTube. But first, we be rocking out. Let's go. At Covino and Rich FSR on YouTube. At Covino and Rich FSR. I'm wearing my brand new Yankee bad boy, all ready for the playoffs, even though they blew one.
1: I was gonna
0: today,
1: say, does that come with a case of bad luck?
0: Yeah, man.
1: Does that come with a an error from George Lombard?
0: I don't wear this hat in a big game, I'll tell you that. Yeah, that was terrible, but props to the Twins. And hey, Rich.
1: Yeah?
0: Anything else you want to say about things you don't believe in? Because Josh Allen, the story is, he's just at the podium, and he's all distracted, and he acknowledges a spider. And they say something like, hey, how do you feel about it? He's like, I don't like it.
1: Well, I was going to say, it's more of a clickbait thing because he doesn't really react, but he is like staring at the spider like, yo, I'm not letting that bad boy sneak up on me. So I just ask you guys, do you have any irrational fears as grown men?
0: I don't like the crunch of killing bugs, but I do appreciate it because it's my only time to be a hero in this life of mine. You know, it's the only time I find myself useful because between my girlfriend and my daughter, they both freak out if there's a spider or a giant prehistoric LA cockroach because they're 3 feet long. You know, and then you gotta crunch those bad boys like that. But I still do it to be a man. I don't cry about it.
1: Irrational fears.
0: I'd say height. Height is the scariest one, man. Like I see some dude like window washing videos, and I feel it in my huevos.
1: Oh, I recently showed Covino
0: a
1: video.
0: Is that irrational or is that that's legit?
1: I recently showed Covino a video of when our video guy spot and I went to the Grand Canyon, And Covino's like, bro, I have a stomachache. I don't even want to look at you guys, like, looking over the edge.
0: You never, like, watch a video of some dude riding his BMX bike, like, next to cliffs or whatever, and you're like, ah! You feel that in your beanbag. You know, I don't know if that's irrational or not, but I do. I can't even watch those sometimes.
1: I have an irrational fear. Not that I'm a big...
2: Wait, Cove, where do you feel it? Down in your beanbag?
0: Yeah.
3: I can feel it all the way down in my plums.
0: You're right.
2: I just wanted to play that.
0: My plums.
1: Good clip, Sam. I like that one. I'll say this. I'm not a big ice skater. I know you might look at me and say, huh, Brian Boitano.